0: And we had a bunch of news this weekend. Every news outlet was talking about Ariana Grande.
1: What are they saying about Ariana?
0: Well, they are saying that she was supposed to do a West End version of Sunday in the Park with George, a great musical.
1: Oh, yeah, with her Wicked co-star. What's his name?
0: Yeah, Jonathan Bailey.
1: Yeah.
0: Yes. So she has now stepped back from that, and she is not going to be performing in that. It wasn't supposed to go up until next summer, but they say that Ariana will be taking a step back from visibility as she completes the Eternal Sunshine tour. She looks forward to finishing the tour and ending it on a high note, both healthily and happily, and then taking a much-deserved break from public-facing.
1: Whoa, careful.
0: I know.
1: First day of the work week, huh?
0: Yeah. Public-facing work and appearances, which has led to endless ongoing public scrutiny. This is coming from her rep.
1: I know a lot of people have been talking about what she looks like, which is, you know, I mean, celebrities, women in particular. She has seemingly lost a bunch of weight, and so that has drawn all sorts of speculation.
0: Yes. And, you know, this has been going on since Wicked, really. So they're talking about, you know, every time they post anything about her tour, people are commenting on how skinny she looks. And then they said she performs a very physical show and there is a lot of athleticism involved. She performs healthily and successfully at a very high level night after night. And then there's this whole, you know, debate about how commenting on her appearance is not great and it's stressing her out.
1: Basically the public speculation about her appearance is making her appearance, but she's fine, but she's struggling.
0: She doesn't want people to talk about her appearance, so she's stepping back.
1: Yeah.
0: But it's kind of one of those things where, you know, celebrities for the most part are, there's a lot of pressure on them to be thin, and so a lot of them are very thin, especially if you see them in person. It's kind of shocking.
1: Well, and not just celebrities, but, you know, it is a thing that people have body dysmorphia or a range of issues that they deal with when it comes to their body image or a bunch of health conditions that do transform the way you look. So, you know, we all understand that it's, you know, impolite perhaps to speculate too much about what's going on with someone if they haven't shared it. But I do think, like, if you're a fan and you're used to your celebrity looking a certain way and it changes, to then shame those people for speculating or questioning seems a little, I don't know. I think I understand where people are coming from. I don't have any time though for trolls, which I think is, you know, what they'll probably point to as the extreme. But I bet there are a bunch of well-meaning fans who are like, girl, are you okay? Because that video, that pedal video you're in, you look kind of, you just don't look like your usual self. Let's put it that way.
0: Yeah. I mean, whenever you see her, someone's bones through their chest, you know, their rib cage through their chest. And, you know, I don't have to go through all the, I mean, just watch the video.
1: Yeah.
0: And also concert tour videos of her like performing and, you know, she's on the stage and you're just, it's shocking. It really is quite shocking.
1: If I was going to do what our good friends Lori and Julie used to call, and they probably still call it that, but I was used to hearing it, haven't heard it as much anymore, but make sure you listen to their podcast because they do.
0: Yes.
1: Hollywood speak this. I would say, you know, perhaps there is something going on and she wants to get help and therefore is taking a step back, and that's great.
0: Yes, that's exactly right.
1: You don't
0: right.
1: owe us any explanation. At some point, if she wants to tell us a story, great. We're not going to, you know, overtly speculate. But I don't like the tone of like, well,
0: shame
1: you
0: on
1: guys,
0: you.
1: She's leaving now because you weren't nice.
0: Yeah.
1: I don't like that tone. I'm not saying that's exactly what they're saying, but it kind of comes across that way.
0: It definitely comes across that way.
1: And like when you're blaming fans, trolls, again, all celebrities deal with trolls. They've all got their own, you know, permutations. about what trolls come after a particular celebrity for. Think Barry Keoghan. Think, I don't know, the list goes on any woman
0: sure.
1: in Hollywood. They will have something. She looks too skinny. She looks too, you know, not skinny.
0: Right. Exactly. Yeah. So there is a post that Jamila Jamil wrote, and she has deleted it now, but she was talking about her appearance and said, "This poor woman is possibly dying right in front of us. This outfit is designed to accentuate the thinness for discourse. Her team is thoroughly irresponsible for not guiding her away from this deeply damaging image for her young fans to see so glamorized." She also pointed out that on a lot of, there are blogs out there with people who are celebrating anorexia, and they have pictures of her all over the place that says goals, you know, and I think that Jamila Jamil is getting a lot of negative attention because she's speaking out about this. She has a personal experience with anorexia. She suffered from it and still, you know, it is a disease and she still struggles with it. But for 10 years, you know, this actress wanted to point this out because she thinks it's dangerous. But then also realizes that, you know.
1: Well, and she's no stranger to controversy. Like, frankly, that Jamila Jamil would say something controversial is not surprising because she has been there for conversations in the past. So, you know, and again, she's entitled to her opinion.
0: Exactly.
1: You know,
0: yeah.
1: She can defend herself if she needs to.
0: Right. Right.
1: I think it's okay for people to be concerned. I think what then becomes an issue. Well, first of all, for Ariana, the whole gaslighting of fandom for being concerned, and certainly it's not everyone, but like, it's Ariana and her team's job to protect her from that vitriol.
0: Yeah.
1: Right? But that's any star.
0: Mm-hmm.
1: So like, I kind of don't feel like fan speculation on blogs and People magazine articles and the Page Six post is affecting Ariana day to day.
0: No.
1: She's not opening newspapers to, you know, wild speculation about what's going on with her image. That is not to say it doesn't have an effect on her in some way, but I would hope that in the year 2026, with all the tools we have at our disposal, that they are protecting her and she's protecting herself.
0: Right.
1: From just the torrent of abuse that, you know, on any given day, despite what she may look like or might be dealing with.
0: Right.
1: Would be coming her way.
0: And I will say, you know, she's gone through a lot of really, you know, especially with the tragedy that happened at her concert in England. How many years ago has that been? There was, you know, a terrible incident in her concert, you know, where people died. And, you know, that is such a traumatic experience for her. You know, she's gone through a lot of things and, you know, trying to maintain that level of, you know, just being on top of the music industry, the constant touring or being in a movie. Yeah, she definitely deserves a break. So I hope she gets some help if she needs it.
1: Yeah.
0: And
1: yeah.
0: I think it's okay to talk about it, though.
1: Absolutely, because it should be okay to make sure. But again, be responsible, be a healthy adult, and we wish her all the best.
0: That's right. All right. Well, are you ready to get into some Blinded by the Item?
1: Always. It's my favorite part of the day. Are you kidding?
0: Yeah. It's juicy bits of gossip.
1: Are we going to do that? Do you want to go do that now?
0: Yeah, let's do it now.
1: Okay. You sure you don't want to tell me about like your amazing weekend? Did you do anything?
0: Oh, I mean, just the usual. Delivered groceries. Thank goodness it wasn't so hot. Watched a few things that we're going to talk about coming
1: up
0: next hour.
1: We've got a whole Boobs on Tube segment. Lots of things that we watched. It was a beautiful weekend.
0: It was.
1: And it wasn't as hot as you said. And I think this week is going to be very nice.
0: Oh, yeah.
2: Morning, sunshine.
3: Akon and Neo. Girl, I must have heard the word Shakopee 1 million times. It was never the Twin Cities. I had heard Shakopee shout outs, maybe 7 of them. And then Neo, my favorite one was this. Let me hear all the most beautiful women in Shakopee. And I was like, I don't think I've ever heard or said the word Shakopee so many times in my life.
2: Not even when you're on your way to Shakopee.
3: No, ever.
0: Let me hear it for Cheska!
2: Yeah.
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0: Woo-hoo!
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1: Hey, Dawn, we sure had some fun adventures on the show earlier.
0: Did we? It was so long ago. What did we do again?
1: Here, I'll replay some of it for you. Right here during the Bradley and Dawn replay on My Talk 107.1.
0: Thanks for doing that. Blake Lively and her attorneys are demanding upwards of $8 million from Justin Baldoni and Wayfarer Studios. this is for the case, the defamation case that was dropped by the judge that he had against the New York Times piece that they wrote that left out a lot of details and made him look really bad, and Blake Lively herself. And the defamation, you know, against his character. So since the judge dropped that case, she wants to be paid an attorney's fees. Now, this isn't something like, OK, unusual, because really there are laws in California that say if you have some type of situation like this, it protects you from retaliatory defamation. So she wants this money, and just to break it down, like what she's asking for, they say that it is 7,000 hours worth of work. Okay. That's where this money comes from. 82 legal staff members.
1: This one small part of the last 2 years.
0: It was a separate case completely, because he's like, whoa, you're suing me, but you're also these, you know, New York Times is irresponsible for, you know, he overshot it because he was asking for $400 million, I think. And it's like, you should have gone lower, because I think maybe the judge would have taken it more seriously. Who knows? But it was really outlandish, the amount. I thought that was kind of dumb on his part. But lawyers, you know. So so she says it's because of 7,000 hours of work by 82 legal staff members needed to fight aggressive litigation tactics and defeat a $400 million suit. And it totals with attorney fees and time and litigation costs $8,035,000. Well, there's some people out there who, mainly attorneys that know Rob Shooter, the blogger, that they're mocking her. Now, this is an article. It's from a Substack from a guy who does a lot of blind items. So no names are in this.
1: Yeah, I mean, it's all very Page Six.
0: It's all very Page Six, yes. But it kind of delighted me that Rob Shooter is saying that every attorney I've spoken to has laughed at that number. It's wildly aggressive. Just because you ask for $8 million doesn't mean you're going to get anywhere close to it.
1: Yeah, and I guess I'm not surprised, because this is just like a move to sort of save any remnant of legitimacy that Blake Lively has after her case was largely dismissed by the judge, her separate case, so this is not connected. But like, this is a way for her to sort of save face after the judge dismissed the majority of her case, and then she came to a settlement with Wayfair and Justin on the remainder of the issues. So this is like, you know, we're still going to be aggressive and we're going to fight for what's right. So it's literally the exact, not exact, it is a similar behavior to what they accuse Justin Baldoni of doing, like overinflating the actual issue. What Justin was trying to do at the time by launching that large lawsuit was prevent his career from imploding any further by going on the offensive. Right. So I feel like they're kind of doing a little bit of that with this attempt to claw back some money and say, see, we made him pay for his frivolous lawsuit.
0: It's like, I would argue that, you know, part of her case had to do with the only thing that remained really wasn't against Justin Baldoni when things were dismissed. It was really because of the quote unquote smear campaign that Justin had, which really involved Wayfarer. But any of the sexual misconduct accusations, they did not even stay. So I think what she did with the New York Times piece and her PR people, I think, was equally bad. You know, I think they both had bad behavior.
1: Yeah.
0: So, you know, I just think that probably the Baldonis want to just be done with it. And they're like, you know, but I think that if she does get anything from what this article is saying, it's not going to be anywhere near that.
1: No. Again, I think they just overshot and they're hoping to get something. I mean, he was held accountable through Wayfair for about It wasn't even 600,000, was it? It was like 100,000+, wasn't it?
0: Yeah. I don't remember.
1: He was held accountable through Wayfair for the New York Times for his failed lawsuit. He has to pay 171,000 in legal fees and damages. to the New York Times.
0: So okay.
1: If the New York Times gets 171,000, I feel like Blake Lively's not getting 8 million.
0: Heck no.
1: No. Do you know Scott Eastwood?
0: Yeah. Clint Eastwood's son. Also
1: Nepo baby.
0: An actor. Yes.
1: He talked about last month a psychopath, or excuse me, not a psychopath. I'll get to the psychopath. He talked about an A-lister that he got. Well, no, I think he did actually call this person a psychopath, but there's another person we need to talk about. Anyway, a month ago, he talked about a person he worked with in Hollywood on a project, and that person essentially just quit the project midstream after people had invested money. He'd been paid money, and the guy was like, yeah, I don't want to do this anymore, so I'm out. Bye.
0: Oh,
1: and Scott
0: yeah.
1: was like, hmm. And at the time, I remember thinking, we need to get to the bottom of this. Well, there's really no easy way to do that because he wasn't very specific about who this was that he mm-hmm. was talking about. And this was on the Joe Rogan podcast where he was spilling the, you know, tea. However, now he's talking about Shia LaBeouf. So he goes on Dax Shepard's podcast. I don't think it's Shia LaBeouf he was talking about, but he did have a bunch of to say on the record about Shia LaBeouf. Which is so, I mean, none of this is going to surprise you.
0: Right.
1: Frankly. And in fact, some of the things that he said about Shia LaBeouf track with everything we've heard
0: mm-hmm.
1: about Shia LaBeouf was that he was difficult to work with. They were on a film together, and this goes all the way back to, I think, 2014.
0: Mm.
1: What was that movie called? It was a
0: Peanut
1: war.
0: Peanut Butter Falcon? Oh, no.
1: Fury.
0: Oh.
1: It was a war film.
0: Okay.
1: And apparently, like, Shia was just behaving. You know, we talked a little bit about method acting. I don't think it was method acting, but he was just acting. And he called him a psychopath on this particular film, Tormented. And he goes, I'm going to let you read the article. But basically, he had a lot going on at the time. And he ended up getting in a fight with Shia LaBeouf on the set.
0: Like physically?
1: Yeah.
0: Oh my gosh. Okay, well that is on our show links page. Thank you for that.
2: Where talk is fun.
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2: My talk. Everything entertainment.
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11: Do you know what this dream means?
12: Dreamweaver Dawn. Dreamweaver Dawn.
13: Dreamweaver Dawn.
0: Hi.
13: Do you want to dream some weavers?
0: I do want to weave some dreamers.
1: Good. Every day at this time, Dawn interprets listener dreams, and we'll get right to them. If you would like your dream interpreted by Dawn, stay tuned. She'll tell you how you can at the end of this segment. But first, we get started from the top, from our friend, lesbian Jen from Duluth.
0: Hi, Jen.
1: Hi, Jen. Lesbian. Lesbian.
0: Isn't Danny Thomas one of those?
1: I was doing a Golden Girls bit. Sorry, sweetheart. But I will forego the obvious Golden Girls quote to read you, lesbian Jen from Duluth's very meaningful dream.
0: Yes.
1: Dear Dawn, I have short hair. I've had short hair for 15 years. Last night I dreamt I was in a room with another random person, not distinguishing who was brushing her hair. Then I started brushing my long, curly hair in a mirror. The entire dream was brushing my long hair. What say you, Dawn?
0: What say you?
1: What say you about the long hair?
0: Okay. So hair in a dream is your thoughts.
1: Oh.
0: Okay. So the other person is you, and it's a part of your conscious mind. So you are aware of this other aspect of yourself that you consciously are like, now I'm being this person. You know, you're a person that consciously to maybe your boss or some, you know, your job or just your friends. We wear different hats.
1: Yeah.
0: So your hair is short, but your hair being long and curly in the dream, it's a symbol that you are acknowledging that you are taking care of your thoughts. All right. You are acknowledging that you are aware of what your thoughts are, which is really great because there's nothing worse than, like, you know, being off in your thoughts and you're like, oh, my gosh, I was supposed to get something done. It's all tangled up. There's some things I don't need in these thoughts, like if it's non-productive, things like that. So in the dream, it's symbolizing you're like you are aware of your thoughts. And you're allowing good thoughts to come in. So brushing your hair is nurturing the good thoughts. And it's just a symbol that you have this ability to organize and keep good thoughts in your mind. It doesn't mean that the long hair is better. It just means it's a symbol of, like, look at the, we're managing. And there's a part of yourself that's sort of showing you how to do that. So maybe you can reflect in your day and say, okay, what part of me is the best at managing my thoughts? Mm. Is it when I'm with this person or this person, when I'm not stressed out about traffic or being evaluated? I don't know. So that's it. It's really good because, like I said, there's nothing worse than being all tangled up in your thoughts and also having, like, repeated thoughts that aren't good for you. Mm. That's bad.
1: Yeah, don't do that.
0: So when you can acknowledge and go, stop it. I'm changing those thoughts. I'm throwing those out. That's a great quality.
1: That's true.
0: Good job, Jan.
1: And
0: you did it.
1: You are just your thoughts. That's all you are. You're just your thoughts. Think about it. I don't know.
0: I hope not.
1: Well, continue.
0: You're ready to shut it down already.
1: Wow, that was a great segment you just did. Thank you. That was a lot of insight. How many dreams did we even do today? We've got plenty more where that came from. Am I going to pronounce this correctly? Munga?
0: I think so,
1: Munga? Listener Munga has sent in the following dream and says this. Dear Dawn. Hey, Dawn. Love the show. I have a dream I'd like to ask you about. I'm on a red train getting chased by a star dressed in a Santa costume. And I'm the first person perspective. I'm in a first person perspective. The train is surrounded by pine trees. The landscape is snowy. And when the star touches me, I wake up. Ooh. What does that mean?
0: Well, hopefully you're not in a terror because this is actually a really good dream. The fact that the train is red is not significant. It's just adding color to, you know, the dream. So it's good that you're dreaming in color. You know, that's kind of like, ooh, everything's bright and shiny. I can see colors. So a train is your body, because when you're in a vehicle, it is, you're dreaming about your body.
1: Yeah.
0: However, whenever you're in a large vehicle that has other people in it, it's not only your body, but it's also how you connect to others. So this is like a collective consciousness that you can tap into sometimes. You know, maybe you can read the room really well, or, you know, collectively tap into a feeling that society is going through. Some people are just not like that, but you have that ability. Maybe you're very empathetic, and so you can, like, notice when someone is not doing well.
1: Mm-hmm.
0: So that's what the train is. And so this is a definite journey you're on. You don't know where you're going, but you're going into a place that has pine trees, which is really just in the subconscious mind. That's like subconscious existence. So it's almost, think of your subconscious mind as like you're on, it's like a space that you enter. But it's not the familiar, like in your everyday life, we see objects and things, but then there's maybe a veil of what's going on behind the scenes, which is sort of like, sounds like Stranger Things right now, but there's nothing scary out there. It's really just filled with the way you create ideas and the other part of your mind that's doing work behind the scenes.
1: Mm-hmm.
0: So like your hard drive. Okay. Then we're seeing a frozen landscape, which water in a dream is conscious life experiences. So at the time before the star gets you, you are in a frozen environment, which would mean, you know, snow is like, it's not moving, it's stagnant, it's not flowing water. So it's really just, see it as like a place of growth, though, because whenever things are dormant, things are also happening.
1: Mm-hmm.
0: In the winter, it's not just like, all right, we're going to pause everything and nothing's going to happen. So there's growth happening in those times. And then the star, this is the most important part of the dream. I don't know why it's in a Santa costume. Okay. I'm not going to touch that. I don't know. See Santa as a celebrity. Okay.
1: Okay.
0: So this is an aspect to yourself that you're not really familiar with, but a star is your self-awareness. That is the light within you. So you are realizing on the journey that you're on that, you really do have, when things are dark, that's a lack of awareness. So if you're dreaming about fumbling around the dark, that's not great, because that means in your everyday life, you're like, why is this happening to me? What did this, you know, what's this? What's that? But it looks like you have some real insight into who you are. So I would say you are possibly waiting for yourself to catch up to this self-awareness and this light within you. Because you wake up then. So that's all that your soul needed to tell you, is that, look, you are aware of what's happening around you. You're aware of how you fit into this world. This is kind of a woo-woo answer, but I would say that it's a very positive dream, because once you know you're what your potential is and the light within you, you can spread that to other people and be a positive force.
1: Okay.
0: Yeah.
1: It's a very meaningful dream then.
0: Yeah.
1: Well, thank you, Munga. Let's move on to one last dream, shall we? This time it comes from Cindy. And if you want to be like Cindy or Munga or anybody who's submitted dreams, Dawn will tell you how you can do that in a few moments. But first, Cindy's dream says, Dear Dawn, I'm nearing 70, yet I can clearly remember a dream I had when I was 15 years old. The dream took place in an apartment where I lived with my mother. I was alone in the kitchen, browning hamburger and onions on the stove. Suddenly, the door opened, and a man walked out. He came over to me, nodded toward the pan as if he approved of what I was doing, and then gave me a hug that I have never forgotten. The feeling was unlike anything I'd experienced before or since. Love, peace, warmth, and acceptance. It was overwhelming. And then I woke up. A friend and I recently went to see a psychic. The psychic said that my father was with me, that he was sorry he had to leave so early in my life, and that he knew of me and was very proud. I grew up not knowing my father or even who he was. Is it possible that the dream I had all those years ago was actually a visitation? Could that explain why the experience has stayed with me so vividly and why I felt it so deeply?
0: Okay, Cindy, thank you for that dream. I did edit it a little bit just for time's sake. So if you didn't hear exactly what you wrote, that's why. And yes, I do believe that back in the day, everything started with browned hamburger.
1: Yeah.
0: Every recipe. Good she stuff. Mentioned that. Okay. So here you are. You're almost 70 years old and you are remembering a dream vividly from when you were 15. That's pretty crazy. I am not here to tell you that that was not your dad, because I don't know if it was. Usually whenever we get a visitation from somebody that's passed, they don't speak. Mm. So this makes sense, because he just comes up and holds you and he hugs you.
1: Mm-hmm.
0: You know, I can tell you what the dream means as far as symbols go, but let's just start with that and say, if that is what gives you comfort and if that is something that what the psychic said, you know, I mean, obviously that person can see into things that I can't. So if you liked that interpretation, then it's true. Okay. I can tell you what it means from a dream perspective. So when you're in the kitchen, you're preparing food, and food is knowledge. So when you're 15 years old, what are we doing? I would say you're starting high school.
1: Yep.
0: So you're preparing to go into a different part of your life where you're learning new things, not just school information, but you're taking in new information. The environment is different. Your dad, or let's just call him the man, that's your subconscious mind. And also, if it's an older man and it is your dad, then it would be your inner authority. So this could have happened like right before you, if you know, let me know, took a test, or were you moving somewhere? Were you going to high school? So here your subconscious mind is stepping in, your inner authority, and it's saying you're going to be okay. And things are going to change, but I am supporting you. So you're supporting yourself with that higher part of yourself that, you know, creates new things.
1: It's a soul hug. It don't matter who it's from.
0: That's true. Yes. So it could be possible. And then, you know, I would just take it at that. The details here and getting into that he, you know, it was the bathroom that he came out of. That's not really important, because to you, the important part of the dream is when you were hugged and how it made you feel. Now, I would also ask you, do you know, you might not know if when you were 15 years old, your dad had already passed. And if
1: I see. Yeah.
0: Right. So at the time, had he passed? And if that's the case, I would definitely say that it could be your dad. Definitely could be.
1: Yeah. And again, even if it wasn't, you still got something out of it.
0: So, yeah. And who am I to say it wasn't?
1: Take that for what it feels like.
0: Absolutely. And if that was a positive experience for you, then feel the hug. Yes.
1: Feel
0: it's a lovely
1: the
0: dream.
1: Hug.
0: I would like to tell people I'll be on Twin Cities Live tomorrow afternoon around 4 o'clock interpreting dreams. What? Are
1: I
0: you going
1: to
0: be on?
1: I forgot to tell you that I'm going to be on Twin Cities Live tomorrow hosting.
0: Shut up.
1: Yes.
0: Oh,
1: we're
0: going to
1: be
0: gosh.
1: On together.
0: That's crazy.
15: And I forgot to tell you guys. I'm just kidding. I'm not part of it.
16: What are you on?
0: Come on.
16: Are you doing it too?
0: Come on down.
15: I'm just kidding.
0: Actually, the dreams I'm doing tomorrow are the staff. They all submitted
1: dreams.
0: That's
1: awesome.
0: And so I really hope we get through all of them because they're awesome dreams. So check it out.
1: I'll tell Elizabeth to keep her mouth shut and let you have more time to talk. Because, you know, that's so hard. No, we're going to have a blast tomorrow. I completely forgot to tell you that I'm going to be filling in tomorrow.
0: That's fun.
1: Which is great because that means we get to take over Twin Cities Live.
0: Yeah, we do.
1: Yeah.
0: Let's take it over.
1: Yeah. We'll just tell Elizabeth.
0: Is there a cooking segment? Because I just want some food.
1: There better be. They're usually very, very good about making sure there's food when I fill in. Elizabeth knows

0: and I'll be here.
1: Morning, sunshine.
2: I don't know if you know this about me. I don't like costume parties. I don't like people in costume.
3: I don't know that about you.
2: Because I don't know how I'm supposed to treat them. Because some people, you know, really get into their costumes. And they're doing the whole thing. And I'm like, I don't want to address you like SpongeBob.
0: Do you not dress up?
2: No.
3: You don't dress up?
2: Oh, my God.
3: Okay.
2: No. I'm sorry. Nothing against. If you are a person who dresses up, please do it. I want your soul to fly. I want you to be your authentic self. I want you to do what makes you feel good. But yeah. I don't want to hang out with you when you do it.
1: Do it at least 50 feet away from Colleen. Please. She has a restraining order on all
2: restraining orders against costumes. Not people, just their costume.
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3: 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What
4: we have. It's tea time with Winifred and Elsie.
5: Oh, hello, Winifred, darling.
6: Oh, hello, Elsie.
5: Would you like to come over to my new home?
6: You have a new home?
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6: Oh, dear. 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
5: 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Somebody with a lot of money, I'm thinking. Well, this is an actual home for sale, Dawn, that I saw, and I just wanted, because, you know, we like to do home tours on the radio, which is great because you can't actually see it, but we'll describe it for you.
6: It's on our show links page.
5: We'll describe it for you. It is for sale. 6 bedrooms, 6 baths. When I say only, understand that, like, you know, I'm referencing other, you know, McMansions that are more than 7,000 square feet. This is about 7,300 square feet, which is not like ostentatiously large. It is big, but
6: that's
5: it's not
6: big.
5: Like insane. For 2.2, it seems very reasonable. And it is gorgeous. It has all this beautiful stone, this beautiful stone exterior. Like beautiful windows looking out onto a fabulous property. And I don't know if you're anywhere near Winona, dear listeners, but if you are, check out this home, man. And if you've got, you know, if you're looking for a glow up.
6: Oh my gosh, this is really
5: pretty. There's tons, and they've done a great job inside. Like, I could see changing a few things. I mean, I'm not going to be picky, but I would change a few things. But you really don't have to. It's not like a, you know, complete gut job.
6: Wow, I really appreciate the archways on the outside.
5: There's a cute little, I wouldn't call it a carriage house, but kind of, on the property as well. That's beautiful. Maybe you could call that a carriage house, I guess. But it looks like a little guest house.
6: Yeah, I wonder, I'm sure, I mean, you could use that for just about anything. There's this cute little, like, side breakfast dining room situation going on that has a dome, and it's a small room. Oh my gosh, and there are those old Spanish wood ceilings that I love, those beams.
5: Yep, exposed wood beams. I mean, again, decor-wise, I might, you know, I might choose
6: What are you wanting to get rid of?
5: The Chi-Chi's paint color is not my favorite.
6: Oh, okay.
5: The sort of adobe...
6: Oh, sure.
5: Yellow. I'm not a big fan of yellow, but it is. I mean, they've done it quite tastefully.
6: Mm-hmm.
5: I would just make it a little more clean.
6: Okay.
5: I like very basic colors. I am not a big bright, other than white. I'm not like a big color person.
6: Okay. You know? Do you like grays?
5: For walls and fixtures and things.
6: Yeah.
5: I would probably stick to like those dark oaky browns and some white, because you have all this beautiful natural woodwork. Let that shine.
6: There's this beautiful crown molding that they've, which is really, gosh, it looks like it's almost, it's painted onto the wall. It's a really beautiful flower situation going on at the top. I don't know how to describe it because it isn't a traditional. There's some crown molding, and then there's like some artwork along the edge at the top and hand painted.
5: And there's
6: ceilings.
5: Also like two sofas in the garage. I'm not quite sure what
6: those are
5: for. Oh, that's right.
6: Are they garage people?
5: They must be.
6: That's what I call garage people.
5: Yeah.
6: Which is nothing wrong. I love to drive by and see people hanging out in their garage.
5: Yeah, well, this family obviously does, but there is a beautiful, I don't know why you'd want to hang out in the garage, because the lot that it's built on is absolutely gorgeous. Again, this is a home we're looking at that's on sale, $2.2 million. Currently, there was a story in Bring Me the News about it, which then brought me to the listing. And if you go to the listing, you can see, you know, there's like over 40 photos. It's on Market Street in Winona, Minnesota. I imagine this was probably owned by a wealthy baron of some kind.
6: Like a lumber baron.
5: Yeah, maybe. Well, because the railroad runs through Winona, so.
6: Oh, yeah.
5: Back in the day, there was probably, you know, that very wealthy families.
6: That is so cool. That is so beautiful.
5: I just love the, you know, we are so used to in this part of the world with wooden homes, and you don't see a lot of stone, you know. Brick, of course, but you don't see a lot of stone. And the whole exterior is just very, very beautiful, beautiful stone.
6: All right. Well, we'll just gather our money together.
5: How much you got?
6: Well, it'll be like $1.1 million, and then you do the other half. And then we'll just pay it off, making it an Airbnb.
5: Wait, you're going to give me $1 million?
6: Well, we're both putting $1 million in.
5: Who else is putting in money? Stormer's got 1.2.
7: Actually, I got $5 million, you guys, that I can contribute to this. So don't worry.
5: Okay, why don't you just buy it for us and let us stay there?
7: Okay, I will.
6: All right. Problem solved.
5: Wow, that was easy. Thank you.
7: You're welcome.
5: Gosh, yes. I think we've undervalued you for a while.
6: And can we use
7: what
6: the rest of that money?
7: This whole time?
6: Can we have a in-home studio? Also, so we can broadcast the show from there.
7: Girl, you can have whatever you want.
5: Girl, well, I don't think we need jobs anymore. We're going to be in Winona.
6: That's true.
5: Living our best life.
6: That's right.
5: And we got Daddy Warbucks over here.
7: I got you.
6: Oh, my gosh. Okay, well, I bet Martha Stewart would approve of this home. I have a little story about her.
5: Oh, Martha, what's she up to?
6: Well, she came clean about the cosmetic procedures she's done, which means she said she hasn't had any done.
5: Okay.
6: She was very candid. So, you know, the title is misleading, but she does say that she gets a few touch ups here and there with Botox. She gets fillers. So she does things to her face.
5: She does stuff to her face for sure.
6: And she's like, I have very good genes. My mother looked amazing at age 95. She's 85 right now. Other things that she attributed to her age defying skin. She has a great dermatologist. She uses peptides and gets regular facials from a couple of people who I'm not going to mention. We don't need to give them any type of publicity. She says peptides are very good. I take a few peptides. That's what I do. And of course, the filler and Botox doesn't hurt as well. She also eats very well. She says, I eat well. We don't drink very much. We don't smoke. Why is she saying we?
5: Referring to
6: is
5: herself
6: this the third person?
5: The royal we?
6: Yeah. We eat well. We don't drink very much. We don't smoke. We eat healthy food. We exercise daily. She goes to Pilates 3 times a week.
5: Well, good for her.
6: She eats
5: I'm not
6: all
5: surprised.
6: Organic.
5: She's completely wealthy and privileged and resourced. She doesn't have to do anything so she can focus on taking care of herself.
6: Exactly.
5: I mean, would that we all were that fortunate.
6: I mean, the one thing that is amazing is that women of a certain age weren't into sunscreen back in the day. So she has maintained, like, her skin looks very good for being 85.
5: Yeah.
6: It just wasn't a thing, you know. But, of course, dermatology and, you know, all of those procedures, I'm sure, procedures the wrong word, treatments that she's had, I'm sure, like laser treatments and things like that. Then she talked about, just threw this in here, that she actually went to a dinner party recently with Meghan Markle.
5: Oh.
6: I'm like, what? You're hanging out? Because I thought maybe they would just, you know, she wouldn't hang out with her, but they were at the same dinner party, which just goes to show you all this hate for Harry and Meghan. They're still included into things in California. It's not like, you know, just because the tabloids say no one likes them, that they aren't liked.
5: Yeah, of course. Yeah, they're all part of the same set.
8: If life is a game to be won, then every child deserves to play on a level field. Children International is empowering young people at every stage of growth.
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5: Hey, Dawn. We sure had some fun adventures on the show earlier.
6: Did we? It was so long ago. What did we do again?
5: Here, I'll replay some of it for you. Right here during the Bradley and Dawn replay on My Talk 107.1.
6: Thanks for doing that.
18: Food porn.
5: Oh, yeah. What are we putting in our mouths? Oh. Today,
6: well, have a very special, a couple of things from Daniel the Painter and Becca from Canada.
5: Hi, Canadian friends.
6: Yeah, so it is KD ramen. So it's like
5: craft dinner.
6: It's craft dinner. There you go. That's what KD is. This is craft dinner is what they call macaroni and cheese up in Canada, eh? So there's ramen editions of Kraft mac and cheese. So this is mild and hot.
5: Kraft mac and cheese ramen. It's kind of obvious, but I'm surprised we haven't done it up to this point collab because it's basically just noodles of a different sort, right?
6: Yeah. So this was microwaved. I can say that the hot one, we really didn't get a chance to steep it like it should be, but we'll get the idea, I think.
5: Okay.
6: Yeah. Okay. Well, what do you want to try first?
5: Don't care.
6: Probably
5: Why don't you
6: the
5: tell
6: mild.
5: Us? All right. So you want us to try the mild first?
6: Let's do it.
5: Do you want to maybe tell us how it looks?
6: Absolutely.
5: How it smells?
6: Yeah. This is looks like ramen, right, Stormer?
7: It looks a lot like ramen and it smells like cheese.
6: Okay.
7: I'm not used to my ramen smelling like cheese.
5: Honestly, this just smells like ramen.
6: Uh-huh.
5: Yeah.
6: Okay.
7: You know what it smells like? It actually smells like broccoli cheese casserole.
5: Oh, okay.
7: That's what it smells like to me.
6: Oh, I love that.
7: Mm-hmm.
6: All right.
5: Yeah, it smells like noodles.
6: You gonna go in?
5: You want me to?
7: Let's do it.
6: Yeah.
5: All right.
7: Let's do the Slurpees.
5: I'm slurping.
7: All right.
6: Oh, my gosh.
5: Ooh, it's tangy.
6: Tangy? Mm.
5: It's definitely not spicy. This is supposed to be mild.
7: Yes.
6: Mm-hmm.
5: Yeah. It's definitely mild. I am getting ramen. I'm getting, like, chicken. Is there chicken in this?
6: I don't think so, but that's really good.
7: It's not bad.
6: That is a great idea, and we can't get this here, so we really appreciate them sending it to us. Yeah, because, you know, I like ramen, but what I don't like it being a soup. When I make ramen, I just I put it in the skillet. Well, I boil it first, but then I take the packet, and then I put it in a skillet with butter.
7: Ooh.
5: So you make butter noodles?
6: You know, I make it even more bad for me than
5: there
6: it
5: butter?
6: Already is.
5: Yeah, there's butter in mac and cheese, right?
7: Yeah,
6: for sure.
7: Yeah.
6: That's why I think this is a good combination.
7: Mm-hmm.
6: I don't taste any of the spice, though.
5: No, it's not spicy, which I'm not surprised. It's mild, right?
6: Right, mm-hmm. And I'm glad because
5: there's
6: I don't
5: mild,
6: like spice.
5: Medium, and spicy, which is what they sent us.
6: Mm-hmm. Exactly. So we went ahead and made the mild and the spicy.
5: Okay.
6: So with the middle one we didn't do because we wanted two extremes.
5: Mm-hmm. And how easy was this to make?
7: It took about 4 minutes or so.
5: Oh, that's not bad.
7: So,
6: but
7: yeah,
6: then did you know we were supposed to let it sit with the lid on for 6 minutes?
7: Oh, I don't have time for that.
6: I know.
7: I'm hungry. I want to eat my food now. I never listen to those instructions.
5: Well, that's why
7: like
5: these noodles look kind of, you know.
6: That's why the second one, the hot one, which we're going to try, the spicy one in just a minute.
5: Something tells me it's not going to be that hot.
6: Yeah.
7: These are Canadians we're talking about.
5: It smells less cheesy, but I think it's just because I don't have a lot of sauce on my noodles.
6: Well, nobody does because it's soup. Okay.
5: No, but this one has like way more sauce.
6: Because it had a longer time to steep.
5: Yeah.
6: Mm-hmm. Okay. Do we want to try the spicy one?
5: Of course.
7: It's only
6: been 3 minutes of this segment. Trying to stretch it out here.
7: All right, spicy.
5: Mm. Okay, I'm definitely getting some spice on that one.
6: Okay.
5: Despite the fact that it's not a lot.
6: Mm-hmm.
5: Good job, Stormer.
6: Mm-hmm.
7: Thank you.
5: Yeah, it's and by spice, I mean it's just like a peppery kick in the back of your throat.
7: That's good. I like that.
6: Oh.
5: Too spicy for you?
6: Yeah. I like the first one better.
5: Well, yeah, because you don't like spice.
6: I don't really.
5: Yeah.
6: It just my problem with it is that it just ends up taking over everything, and then you only taste the spice.
5: I really don't with this. I mean, I would say this tastes like a few degrees under a jalapeno.
7: Yeah.
6: Oh, yeah. It's not going to burn my face off where I'm, like, sweating or anything like that, but.
5: No. It's almost like cayenne pepper spice, you know?
7: Or like the red pepper flakes you'd put on a slice of pizza.
5: Sure. Yeah.
6: I will say that people eat spicy food a lot. You become more you're more tolerant to it, right?
7: Mm-hmm.
6: It's like you build up a tolerance.
5: I would imagine.
6: Yeah.
5: That makes sense. Yeah, there's not a huge, there's not like a huge flavor difference in either one. One just has a little bit of kick, but I guess that makes sense because it's the only thing different than what we tried from the first one is the spice level, so. It's if you like ramen and you like Kraft dinner, or as we call it, macaroni and cheese, mac and cheese.
6: Yeah.
5: I imagine you would like this.
6: And the portion is pretty huge. Like it's way, if you get like cup of noodle or, you know, the portable kind, because this is like a microwavable experience. It's not
5: comes
6: like
5: in a box,
6: stove.
5: Right?
6: Yes. Mm-hmm. It's a pretty big portion, like for, you know, things like this. I don't know. Those little cup of noodles isn't, that's not enough.
5: I'm surprised they don't do this for mac and cheese, but they only do this for up north. But I imagine maybe if it's successful there, they'll bring it down here.
6: Oh my gosh. I really like that mild. That is so good. And I can't eat anymore.
5: They also have a Kraft mac and cheese one box dinner chicken ramen flavored.
6: Oh. Ooh.
5: So they have a chicken ramen flavored Kraft mac and cheese. Ooh. So that's kind of the opposite. Yeah. That actually sounds like it would be good.
7: That does sound good.
5: Yeah. I used to love mac and cheese as a kid. I do not. For some reason, it just does not.
7: Really?
5: I just don't like that. Maybe it's because I ate so much as a kid.
6: Oh, sure. Yeah.
5: You know?
7: It's how I am with black olives these days. Oh, I literally ate so many black olives as a kid. I put
6: you
7: them
6: did?
7: On my
5: what
7: fingers.
5: A random thing.
7: Yeah, and now
5: that's
7: I don't
5: how
7: like
5: I
7: them.
5: Am with black olives.
7: Love hated,
5: so random.
7: Hated green olives. Love those now.
5: Oh, my God. I love green olives. Green olives are my
6: That's
5: joy
6: what you
5: in
6: like
5: life.
6: On pizza.
5: Yeah. I like green olives on anything. I literally eat 2 green olives a day. I come home from the gym, get all my stuff for dinner out, and my little appetizer while I'm getting dinner ready is 2 green olives.
6: It's wow. Like, it's like really treat yourself.
7: Like your dark chocolates at the end of
5: it's
7: the night.
5: It's true.
6: That's right.
5: It's true.
6: I mean, I have 2 green olives.
14: I have my 2 green olives.
6: It's just like, is that a treat after you work out? Like,
5: well, yeah,
6: I got to go home. Yeah.
5: Yeah,
6: okay.
5: It's good for the I crave that salt.
6: Yeah, the electrolytes.
5: And I don't keep, you know, I don't keep naughty salty things around, so that's about the naughtiest thing in my fridge.
6: Oh no.
5: Well, I can't have things like that in my house because if I do, I eat them all.
6: Do you obsess about it?
5: Of course.
6: Yep. Me too.
5: Yeah.
7: Yep.
5: Yeah, if I have chips, literally the chips will be eaten in 1 or 2 sittings.
6: Oh,
5: so
6: my gosh.
5: We don't keep chips in the house because we would just eat them.
6: Yeah.
7: That's why I can't have boxes of cereal in my house, because I would eat the whole box in a day.
5: You know, the problem with that is our dog eats Cheerios. That's her, like, treat for when we're on walks and stuff, because they're low calorie.
6: Yeah.
5: And so then I'm like, well, I guess I have to eat some of these Cheerios.
7: But they're just the regular ones, right?
5: Yeah.
7: Okay, that's not as tempting.
5: You know what's really good, though, is you put
7: sugary
5: a
7: ones.
5: Handful of raisins on a bowl of Cheerios. Oof, so good.
7: I don't like raisins.
5: Well, I didn't ask
6: oh,
5: you.
6: Oh, man. Okay.
5: Actually
6: what's wrong
5: did.
6: With you? He's not a child of the 70s.
5: Yeah.
6: We were
5: did you
6: forced
5: not,
6: to eat. Yeah, it was like,
5: well,
6: look, it's
5: that
6: candy.
5: That was a treat. We got
6: it
5: little
6: was.
5: Boxes of raisins in our lunchbox.
7: And trust me, like, my parents tried to give me raisins, too. The Sun-Made ones or whatever with the little lady on the front, the little
5: I used to
7: carton.
5: Hate them as a kid, yeah, I will
6: the,
5: say.
6: The Sun-Made lady.
7: Yeah, right?
5: But I used to hate everything as a kid. Like, I was like, bread, that's stupid. Why would people, bread's just dumb.
7: I didn't
5: you know,
7: say that
5: I would,
7: as a kid.
5: I would eat it, but it was just like, it's just bread.
7: And now look at
5: like,
7: you.
5: Give me a donut.
6: Now, if you, I'm obsessed. See, what I obsess over is if I get a loaf of like sourdough bread, I am obsessed with that.
5: Mm-hmm. Yeah,
6: like I
5: but,
6: eat
5: but
6: it.
5: But better to be obsessed with that. Yeah.
6: For 2 days.
5: It's good for you. It's health food.
6: So I think there are versions of this, not exactly because it's not the same brand, but there's so many from shopping for people in the store. I do shipped shopping. I see a lot of people getting this new type of ramen that's in Target and Bulldak, I think is what it's called.
5: Okay.
6: And anyway, they have a cheesy ramen. Mm. So that could be something. And they're big portions like this. So I see a lot of people getting all kinds of this type of ramen. So maybe that's our way to get it.
5: Well, all right. 0 to 5, 0 being the worst ramen you ever put in your mouth, 5 being the best. Dawn, where do you put the KD Kraft Dinner macaroni and cheese ramens? From?
6: Yeah, not from a restaurant, not like real ramen.
5: Where do you put the mild?
6: I would say a 4.5.
7: Wow.
5: Whoa.
6: I really like this. I like it way better than any ramen that is just regular ramen. And better than macaroni and cheese.
5: Wow. All right.
6: Yeah. It's a
5: Stormer.
6: Perfect combo.
7: I'm going to give the mild a 2.8. I kind of am comparing this flavor to the cup of noodles cheese flavor that I think they still make. I know made it when I was a kid. That had a real artificial cheese flavor to it. This definitely tastes more cheesy. But still, cheese flavor and ramen noodle texture is just not my favorite combo.
6: Really?
7: So 2.8. But not bad. It's not bad.
5: 2.8. I'm going to give it a solid 2.5 on the ramen scale, because it's fine. I mean, I would never be like, oh my God, I have to have this ramen.
6: Yeah.
5: But, you know.
6: It's just a eh for you.
5: Mm-hmm. Yeah. All right, let's do the spicy.
6: That's going to be lower for me. It's going to be a 3, but I still like it if it was like, you know, it's not too spicy, the super hot one.
5: Yeah, no, definitely not.
6: Yeah.
5: Stormer?
7: I said 2.8 for the mild, 2.9 for the spicy. Just got to give it a little extra decimal point up just because I enjoy the spice flavor, but the overall flavor of the cheese and the noodles, you know.
6: All right.
7: What about you, Bradley?
5: Yeah, they got the same rating. To me, it's the same thing. It's just, you know, you get spice, great, woo. So 2.5.
6: Okay.
5: You know. But I imagine college me would be obsessed with this.
6: Mm-hmm.
5: Because I used to love me some ramen back in the day. All right. Thank you so much to our good friends from the North for sending us gifts to try. We always love a tasty tidbit. If you would like to put a tasty tidbit in our mouths, all you have to do is
7: call 1-800.
5: Send your package.
6: God.
19: Jeez Louise.
5: Well, I mean, literally, send us a package. We'll put it in our mouths.
6: If it's enclosed and not baked. Like, not a baked good that they made, not something. No, it has to be like a packaged
7: air sealed
6: food.
5: Versus what? What are you trying to
6: say? Somebody that will make us X-lax.
7: Yeah.
6: Freaking brownies or something.
5: Okay, no My Talker is going to send us X-lax brownies.
7: You don't know that.
5: I have worked here for many years and have yet to get X-lax brownies, and I have tried some weird stuff.
6: Okay.
5: But
6: I'm just, yeah.
5: I know Dawn's always afraid. Well, she's currently afraid that this guy in a billboard in Santa Monica is going to make somebody drive off the road.
6: I know.
7: I just hope he has enough food. Someone should get him some Kraft Dinner ramen noodles.
6: Yeah.
5: Yeah. That would be good. Put that in your apocalypse. That would be a great apocalypse dinner. So if you're building out your long term pantry, get some instant ramen.
6: Yeah.
5: What?
6: Yeah.
5: All you need is hot water.
17: Morning sunshine.
20: I hate Canadian geese.
21: Don't even get me started.
22: Why do they defecate more than most animals?
20: Right?
22: That's my biggest question. Do they not have sphincters? What's the problem?
20: They're slow walkers and they're mean. In 2010, one tried to murder me. It flew right into my windshield, and then as it was flying away, it flipped me off. It didn't even injure that bird. It lifted up its little flipper and was like, screw you,
22: just
20: homo.
22: Gave
20: you
22: the middle feather.
20: It gave me the middle feather. Oh, God, I hate them.
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5: I'm Bradley Trainer,
24: and I'm Dawn McClain, and this is Blinded by the Item.
5: Blind items are celebrity gossip with the names left out.
24: Together, we'll play detective to figure out what the item is telling us about our favorite celebrity. Welcome to Blinded by the Item, juicy bits of gossip with the names left out. I'm Dawn McClain. That's Bradley Trainer, who likes to terrorize me right before we go on the air by screaming at the top of his lungs.
5: Well, there was a PSA about distracted driving, and I was equally terrified, so I let out a scream.
24: To be fair, I had just talked about the billboard that is up in L.A. right now for The Last House, and it has a real actor guy. I mean, not the actor in the movie, I'm assuming just someone from Central Casting, who's in there living in there. And I said, that's so distracting to people who are trying to drive. And I feel like it's a danger. And I don't know how they get permits to do things like this. So
5: she's very concerned. It's on her top 10 list this week.
24: So anyway, that's not what why we're here.
28: He's holding up a sign asking, like, how do I get out?
24: Yeah.
28: What's going on in here? This is wild.
5: He's got books. He's fine. He's got solitaire. I just need to know if he's got a toilet.
24: I'm sure he does.
28: That too. Yeah.
24: Well, I mean, as an
5: maybe
24: actor,
5: just a hole.
24: They would have to put air conditioning in there. There are rules, SAG rules.
5: Well, maybe he's not an actor. Maybe it's like Charles.
24: Just some guy?
5: Yeah, somebody's nephew.
28: Charles.
24: Well, anyway, that's not why we're here. We're here to play a game.
28: It kind of is now, because now I'm fascinated
24: okay,
28: by this.
24: That's fine.
28: Well, this is wild.
5: See, it worked. Netflix has gotten your attention, and hopefully you will watch No Way Out or whatever it's called.
24: The Last House. It's about a family that's trapped in their home. It's a sci-fi movie.
28: All right.
5: I just call that COVID.
28: Yeah, this is true. You guys ready to do some of these, I don't know, juicy bits of gossip with the names left out?
24: Yes.
28: That's what we do here on a daily basis on Blinded by the Item. Be sure to hit that subscribe button and jump in the comments. Play along as we play Hype Us Up. And, do all the stuff that you can do on that wonderful YouTube. You get to watch us. You get to watch the two of them hysterically laughing before the show even gets started, and nobody knows why.
5: No, it's always fun.
28: It is always fun. Let's get into this first one here. This A-list celeb is happy to lean into the rivalry chat with this longtime permanent A-lister. It keeps the conversation off of the fact that the recent published pics were actually from weeks ago, and she spent more time in this past week with her longtime close confidant than with her own family.
5: Ooh.
28: This A-list celeb is happy to lean into rivalry chat with his longtime permanent A-lister. It keeps the conversation off the fact that the recently published pics were actually from weeks ago, and she spent more time in the last week with her longtime close confidant than her own family.
24: What? Okay. Did you say A-lister?
28: Yeah, A-list celeb is happy to lean into a rivalry chat with a longtime permanent A-lister.
5: Okay,
24: rivalry chat.
5: That feels very... I know it's not Meghan Markle, but it feels...
24: Oh! Wow.
5: What?
24: Oh, Martha Stewart.
5: Oh!
28: Meghan
5: that's
28: Markle.
5: Exactly what my brain was thinking, because you told me about that story.
28: And the longtime confidant of Meghan Markle. Remember his name? They're always together.
0: Harry?
28: No. You guys remember that Marcus Anderson dude who's been like, oh.
5: Who's he again?
28: He's the one that they met in Toronto while she was shooting Suits. Rumor had it he was the one who really kind of built the or helped set the pavework for her and Harry to meet each other.
0: Oh.
28: And she has long time been seen on walks on the beach with him and very close pictures with him. And there's always been a conversation.
0: Oh, why
28: do in the blind
5: I
28: items.
5: Feel like that has not been covered enough?
28: Yeah.
5: She's also a cheater in addition to being the internet object of trolls.
28: Go ahead and do the Google search there on that one. But according to the blind
5: What's
28: items,
5: his name again?
28: Marcus Anderson. Meghan Markle is happy. And again, I know it says A-list celeb. From a publicity standpoint, it's hard to argue there's more famous people. And that's why you're so irate right now. Meghan Markle is happy to lean into the rivalry chat with Martha Stewart. It keeps the conversation off the fact that those recently published pics, you know, of her 45th birthday were actually from weeks ago, and she spent more time in the last week, her birthday week, with Marcus than her own family.
0: Oh, that's weird.
28: Blind items talking there.
0: Yeah. I don't believe this. I mean, I believe that she hung out with him at some point, but I do not believe that she would cheat on Harry. Not because of morality, just to keep her, you know, keep that going. Like, she doesn't want to mess that up.
5: She wouldn't put it in jeopardy. Well,
0: no.
5: I mean, again, we're talking about the blinds, but we're also talking about a couple in the blinds who remember all of the conversation about Harry, like, living in his own home. Like, he had, like, a separate apartment, basically, because... You know, it was just too miserable back at home. So I guess if that's the case, maybe she's like, I got to get my bread buttered.
0: Oh, my gosh.
5: Also, there's a photo that I linked to on our grid that makes this guy look like Matthew Perry from the side. Which was very disturbing when I opened it because I was like, wait a minute.
28: Oh, yeah, definitely. The one where they're clapping?
0: Oh.
28: Yeah. Yep. Uh-huh. For sure.
0: Oh, yeah. He really does.
5: From the head on, other photos don't look quite as much like that, but this side profile does. He's got long.
0: His hair
5: as if
0: is
5: Matthew,
0: so luscious.
5: Yeah, he's got some very nice hair. And likes a cable knit sweater, apparently.
0: Okay.
28: Well, let's also talk about the other side of this blind item, because just as fast as Martha Stewart's special on her interview on People came out, somebody made a phone call, and even quicker, Meghan Markle's people said, yeah, that never happened. So if you didn't see, Martha Stewart claimed that while at a dinner party earlier, I believe this week or in the last couple of weeks, Meghan Markle had just returned from her trip overseas and with Harry and the children to be reunited with King Charles. And Martha basically said she was just gossiping about the king, talking all about this trip, going on and on and on about how great everything is and how great life is. And then again, giving some details about the king that maybe... the crown wouldn't appreciate.
0: Oh, man. There are some deeper things in that story than I've heard.
5: Okay.
0: Well, I just thought that Martha was like, yeah, I was at a dinner party, the same one with Meghan Markle, and she had talked about her visit. But I didn't know that it was spilling her guts. But now you're saying that there was no dinner party?
28: Well, no. Now that story came out during the Martha Stewart People exclusive interview that she did from, again, about a week ago, I think, or earlier this week.
0: Uh-huh.
28: And now Megan's people were like, we got to get on this.
0: Oh.
28: A source
5: denying it.
28: That hosted the party said that she was sitting next to Meghan the entire night.
0: Okay.
28: And Meghan never said any of this.
5: Yeah, so she's doing cleanup.
28: Yep.
5: Because it's getting back to, you know, like, oh, so we finally agree to hang out with you people, and now you're selling our secrets.
28: Yep.
5: To Martha Stewart. Because Martha doesn't care. She doesn't have any bleeps to give. She's not keeping
0: her
5: mouth shut.
0: She never has, and now she's 85, and she certainly doesn't.
5: Yeah.
0: Okay. Well, interesting.
5: So I think that sounds totally plausible. I mean, say what you will, or, you know, whether you like Meghan Markle or don't, that seems to me totally plausible that she would be like, have I got a story for you? I mean, who wouldn't?
28: Yeah.
0: I was interested in the fact that they were at the same dinner party.
5: Martha and Meghan?
0: Yeah, I was like, whoa, how does this happen? Because I think there's the perception that, you know, Harry and Meghan are kind of ostracized from all of these
24: things because no one likes them, but clearly they're going to social events and hobnobbing with people who have connections to Martha Stewart, and they're all in the same place. So sure. It's like,
5: I think there might be some like hoity-toity Montecito people, but I think that, you know, the Oprah level rich people mm-hmm. are perfectly happy. I mean, Tyler Perry, Oprah Winfrey, there are people at that level who are totally down to engage and like hobnob with them. And you may not hear about it, but it's kind of like when we see Oprah on a boat with another billionaire, we're like, how do they know each other? And you're like, oh, because they're billionaires.
24: Yeah.
5: So I bet that they are friendly with a lot more people than you'd imagine.
24: Mm-hmm.
28: Sure.
9: Where talk is fun.
10: You brighten my day with the sound of your voice. You bring so much laughter and love. You're everything to me.
9: My talk, everything entertainment.
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28: Let's do another blind item here. It's more than just promotion for the show. If you saw what this A-plus list multi-franchise actress and this longtime A-list actor said about the A-list creator slash director slash producer, then you're just seeing a glimpse into the jockeying that's happening behind the scenes. Mm. Everyone knows he's got a binder full of ideas and a blank check, and they're bending over backwards to try to land roles. If you think it, or I should say, it's more than just promotion for their show. Mm-hmm. If you saw what this A-plus list multi-franchise actress and this longtime A-list actor said about the A-list creator slash director slash producer, then you're just getting a taste for the jockeying that's happening behind the scenes. Everyone knows he's got a binder full of ideas and a blank check and is bending over backwards to land roles. So we've got an A-plus list multi-franchise actress. Mm-hmm. And a longtime permanent A-list actor talking about an A-list creator, director.
24: Okay, does the creator have a blank check?
28: The creator has a blank check and a binder full of ideas.
24: Taylor Sheridan?
28: Yep.
24: Okay. And then, is this a Dutton Ranch thing?
5: And so, but there's still an actor and actress, or just an actress?
28: And there's a, and let me read it again with what you got. There's, this was more than just promotion for their show.
24: Okay.
28: If you saw what this A-plus list multi-franchise actress and this longtime permanent A-list actor said about Taylor Sheridan, you're just getting a taste of the jockeying that's happening behind the scenes. Everyone knows Taylor's got a binder full of ideas and a blank check, and they're bending over backwards trying to land roles.
5: This go back to something we talked about like last week or maybe the week before. I feel like there was some criticism of him.
28: This is definitely not criticism.
24: They're kissing his butt.
28: They are kissing his behind.
5: Oh,
28: like,
5: got it.
24: Sly Stallone.
5: Like, I love me some Taylor Sheridan. I hope he puts me in his movies.
28: You're on the right track, though, because again, this isn't, this is more
24: than
28: just...
24: Is it Landman?
28: No.
24: Okay.
28: This is more than just promotion for their show.
24: Mm-hmm.
28: So we've got a Taylor Sheridan show featuring an A-plus list multi-franchise actress and a longtime A-list actor, permanent A-list actor.
24: Multi-franchise, A-plus list multi-franchise actress.
28: I'll be honest, you guys don't, you know a ton about the Taylor franchise.
24: Yeah.
28: So maybe
24: don't.
28: Just, well, then that's
5: focus on the actress.
28: Focus on the A-plus list multi-franchise actress.
24: Meryl? Oh, multi-franchise. She's...
5: And it's not like... what's her name with that new, the newer one, where she moves out west from the East Coast, the blonde.
28: Moves out west from the East Coast.
5: Actress. In the story in the Taylor Sheridan show, she's like a mom, and doesn't she move west?
28: Oh, the Madison with Michelle Pfeiffer.
5: Michelle Pfeiffer.
28: No.
24: Oh,
28: good guess,
24: gosh.
28: No.
24: That is a good guess. It's not Michelle Randolph.
28: Nope.
24: Because... she's not an A-plus permanent.
28: So it's not Landman.
5: It's not like Helen
28: Madison.
5: Mirren.
28: It's not Helen Mirren.
5: Above the age of 50?
28: No. Oh, actually, let me check here. I'm probably right at 50, I would be willing to bet.
24: Is she an... Has she won awards?
28: Not well, yep. She has won an Oscar.
24: Okay.
28: Not quite 50.
24: Oh,
28: just almost 50. But an A-plus list multi-franchise actress, I think the Oscar is what gave her the nod over the A to A-plus
5: And movie
28: list.
5: Franchises?
28: Movie franchises.
5: Like Amy Adams?
28: Nope. And I'll just say...
24: Emily Blunt?
28: Movie franchises.
24: Okay. Star Wars?
28: Franchises. Not Star Wars, shockingly.
5: Star Trek.
28: Not yet. Star Trek.
24: Okay.
28: Franchises.
5: Almost said Kirstie Alley. Ugh, sorry, rest in peace.
24: Emma Stone?
28: Mm-mm.
24: Let's see.
5: Who's in Star Trek?
28: Well, again, franchises. That's the lowest franchise she's in.
5: Really?
24: ScarJo?
5: Avatar? Oh, Sigourney?
28: Not Sigourney.
24: Scarlett Johansson.
5: Charlize?
24: Oh, did you say it? You got a ding. Somebody got a ding.
28: No, the ding was said Avatar.
5: For Avatar. Zoe?
24: Zoe Saldana.
5: Saldana.
24: Okay.
28: So,
24: she's saying...
28: So Zoe Saldana, who is in a show with a longtime permanent A-list actor... is bending over backwards, saying great things about Taylor Sheridan. You're still trying to figure out that longtime permanent A-list actor. Now, this is one you can maybe chip away at his age.
5: He is over 50?
28: Oh, yeah.
5: Okay, so that's, it's, but it's not Kevin Costner.
28: No.
5: So he's over 70?
28: Yeah.
5: Oh.
24: Harrison Ford?
28: Nope.
5: Over 80?
28: Yeah.
24: Over 80?
28: Yeah.
5: Do I hear 90?
28: In a year,
24: Dick Van Dyke.
28: In a year, you will.
24: He's 89? Why don't we know
5: Mel
24: this?
5: Mel Brooks is old as 100.
28: Permanent A-list longtime actor who is also...
5: Michael Caine.
28: Who is also in the same television show as Zoe Saldana.
24: See, I don't know what the show is because I don't follow Taylor Sheridan at all. I've never watched.
5: But come on.
24: But maybe I have because he's done so many.
5: We don't even need to know anything.
24: I know.
5: I mean, how many 90-year-old actors do we know?
28: How many permanent A-list, longtime?
24: Robert De Niro? Al Pacino?
5: Yeah, I can't think of anyone.
28: What if I add
24: Dustin Hoffman?
28: What if I add in the word
1: beloved. Unless you spend too much time in the blinds.
24: Michael Douglas?
5: Tom Hanks. 90-year-old Tom Hanks.
1: Here's the thing. If you look up the Q scores.
5: Morgan Freeman.
1: There you go.
5: Okay. Well, I was going to say the blinds.
1: Stay out of the blinds, though.
24: Yeah.
1: Stay out of the blinds, though. Yeah.
5: Leave your comments where they belong.
1: Leave Grandpa alone.
5: We know the blinds have said a thing or two.
1: Leave Grandpa alone unless you want to throw it in there. Then you can enlighten everybody else, or they can do their own Google
5: Speaking
1: search.
5: Speaking of uncomfortable.
24: Yeah, like
5: family.
24: Relatives.
5: Yeah.
1: Yeah. All right. Well, according to the blind items, it's not just promotion. The show is Lioness, by the way. Nicole Kidman's in this movie, in this show, too.
24: Yeah.
1: But it's more than just promo for the show. If you saw what Zoe Saldana and Morgan Freeman had to say about Taylor Sheridan, it's just a glimpse of what's happening behind the scenes. The two, or everybody, is bending over backwards trying to get cast by him because he's got a binder full of ideas and a blank check. Let's remind everybody, he was just poached from Paramount Plus to Universal and Peacock, and his movie deal actually started this year. So it's a TV and a movie deal worth $1 billion, and the movie side of things, he is already going to be casting right now as we speak.
5: And what are the movies from the universe?
1: No, like, that's the other thing. Yellowstone, Dutton Ranch,
5: still Paramount,
1: the Madison, Lioness, the Mayor of Kingstown, all those shows.
24: Oh, I have watched something.
1: All those shows are staying at Paramount Plus. So he's going on a $1 billion deal and bringing nothing but ideas with him.
24: What is it like to be that guy?
1: Yeah.
5: Well,
24: I mean, I hope he's happy.
1: I think he's happy.
5: I kind of feel like he's probably happy.
24: Sometimes, you know, people aren't when they get
5: or
24: everything.
5: Or I just think that's what happy rich people say to us. So, that we,
24: so
5: won't
24: that we won't try to do
5: take
24: it
5: take their money.
24: Taylor Sheridan. I'm going to start. I've started a Taylor Sheridan page.
5: Mm-hmm. Okay. Wow. A blank page.
24: It says Taylor Sheridan on it. And I'm going to write the shows on the left-hand side and then the actors attached.
5: You know,
24: on
5: guys,
24: the right.
5: Like eventually she will have written out the entire internet on a notebook.
24: Well, I mean, I'm not going to. I have to use my rule for myself so I'm not cheating is that. It's handwritten. I don't want to create any charts that are like on my computer because that wouldn't you guys be upset about that?
5: I mean, not any more than we already are with your, you know.
24: Well,
5: notebook.
24: I mean, we would never get through this show.
1: This is just like college.
5: Okay.
1: It's just,
5: you asked.
1: It's just an open note test. So that's
24: there
1: fine.
24: You go.
1: There's plenty of tests in college where you had open notes.
5: Well, this just tells you what kind of student I was. I am not taking notes. Sorry. Which means you're going to be stuck with what's in here, which is not much.
24: Mike.
1: What?
5: Mike's like, bad students.
24: You,
1: I'm not saying
24: you
1: anything.
24: Decide.
1: Your notes are great. I love it. It's an open note test. So
5: hey, look.
1: Just can't use that internet.
5: It keeps things interesting. That is for sure. And the fans, they love your notebook. Do you know how many people want like a PDF download of your notebook?
24: I'm afraid there's dirty stuff on there.
5: Like what?
24: Well, I mean, sometimes
5: drawings?
24: I have to like remind myself of like who someone is, and I might write something next to it.
5: Okay, well,
1: usually has something to
24: or
1: do with
24: like
1: a
24: the
1: hot
24: group
1: dog.
24: Of people that are like, you know,
5: like
24: known for their
5: list?
24: Big penis or whatever list.
5: You have that on there?
24: Yeah.
5: Who's on that list?
24: Michael Fassbender, the Human Tripod.
5: Who's that?
24: Liam Neeson.
1: Orlando Bloom.
24: Pete Davidson.
5: Okay.
24: I don't need
5: something,
24: a notebook.
5: I was going to say, I don't feel like you need a notebook for this list.
24: But there are more.
1: It's hard to forget.
24: Oh, well, I hope they're happy as well.
5: Well, of course they are.
24: Even though Pete Davidson has complained.
5: I mean, if Taylor Sheridan has a big wiener.
24: I don't.
5: He's
24: I
5: got
24: mean,
5: everything.
24: He must. He must.
1: Or a super small. I don't know.
24: Yeah, that's true. He tries
5: but
24: real hard in life, so maybe it's small.
5: At the point that.
1: Plus, I heard steroids do certain things.
24: And
1: I'm just going to say, I've seen him
5: get
1: recently.
5: Injections.
1: That ain't all natural.
5: You can put, you know, additional
24: peptides,
5: extensions.
24: I've heard. Yeah.
5: Peptides.
1: My goodness, how did we get here again? Once
5: I
1: again,
5: don't know.
1: It all comes back to the hot dogs.
5: Oh, thanks for reminding us of that terrible AI video. It also has that quality because it's an AI video.
1: Yeah.
5: That it's just like extra creepy.
24: Yeah.
5: Because AI videos inherently just have a creep factor.
24: Because you are like, what is going to happen. There's like no telling. It's like there's things that the human body can do naturally. And then you're like, I don't know where this like AI is going to go. It makes me afraid to watch it. It's real gross.
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10: Did we? It was so long ago. What did we do again?
9: Here, I'll replay some of it for you. Right here during the Bradley and Dawn replay on My Talk 107.1.
10: Thanks for doing that.
11: Speaking of casting, let's just hit a couple of things. Because we a couple of days, or like last week, we talked about casting. And the biggest, most, I guess, rumored and thing people are excited about the casting for is the new X-Men universe.
12: Mm.
11: And again, I'm not going to, despite the numbers, I'm pretty sure every human on the planet has seen Spider-Man Brand New Day. I'm not going to go into all the details of that particular show, but I'll say there have been two announcements made since that show about new actors hopping into the universe.
12: Okay.
11: Did either of the two of you see the movie? And I have to make sure I get it. Ready or Not.
10: Yes.
11: Or Ready or Not 2.
10: Yes.
11: So both. You are familiar with Samara Weaving.
10: Yeah, that is that's Hugo Weaving's niece.
11: Oh, okay, cool.
10: Yeah,
11: from
10: The Matrix.
11: The Matrix. And yeah.
10: Yeah. Well, that's where they're in this house and they're like hunting her.
11: Oh.
10: She doesn't know the family is like anyway.
12: Was there a sequel?
10: It's scary.
12: Yes,
10: yeah.
12: Recently. Okay.
10: Yeah.
12: I did not see it, but I remember the trailer or something. Yeah.
11: That makes perfect sense. I never put the Hugo Weaving thing together.
10: Yeah.
11: Thank you. Yeah, that's great. Well, she's been cast as Emma Frost. Mm. So I wanted to bring that up because we talked about, we had Sydney Sweeney in that role. We've talked about Sabrina Carpenter in that role. There's been names that were attached to it. And Samara Weaving, the Australian actress, has been cast now as Emma Frost. And then just as yesterday rolled around, we have now our Cyclops.
10: And that is?
11: The role that was, of course, played by James Marsden in the old X-Men universe. And
10: real dorky.
11: Yeah.
12: Young, attractive, dark-haired person.
11: Kit Connor.
10: He's on a list of mine.
11: Yeah, do a quick Google search of Kit Connor. He most recently was in the Heartstopper series, was also on Wild Robot,
12: he's
11: Ready
12: jacked.
11: Player One. He was in Rocket Man.
10: Oh, who was he in? Rocket
11: no idea. Man? I'm just reading his thing. He was Reggie in Rocket Man.
10: That is Elton John's collaborator, right?
11: No, that's Bernie, right?
10: Oh, Bernie. Okay, never mind.
11: Yeah.
12: Here's a headline for you. Taron Egerton is wowed by Kit Connor's recent body transformation.
10: Okay.
12: Hold on. Because they were in that movie together. Hold on.
10: I can't see. I've got poles in my way.
12: You got what? Poles?
11: Again, it all comes back.
12: Oh, God.
11: What are you dropping in there?
10: Well, that's his ring light.
11: Okay.
10: This is... Aren't you cute?
11: Be sure to go ahead and subscribe and watch us on YouTube
12: it's
11: so you
12: high
11: can see
12: tech
11: the...
12: situation over
10: there. Yeah, he has a stapler and a... Okay.
12: Oh, wait. No, that's not the image. This one.
11: So,
12: can you see it?
10: I have to stand up.
12: Okay.
11: So I just wanted to put out there again, we're starting to get some more casting news. These are after all the rumors that we had talked about a couple of weeks ago, so... The young cast of X-Men are starting to come together.
10: That's good. I think it's time.
12: Who's going to play the old guy in the old guy?
10: Patrick Stewart's?
12: Yeah.
11: We've got rumors and rumblings. Let me remember who.
12: Why wouldn't it just be Patrick Stewart?
11: That would be fun.
10: Please.
12: I mean, he's still working.
11: It did. Well, I mean, he did play the role back in
10: Magneto.
11: Well, he's going to be playing it, I think, in the upcoming movie as well.
10: Okay.
11: But he recently did it in Doctor Strange.

0: Multiverse of Madness just a few years back.
1: The movie that ruined everything.
2: Engage.
0: Sorry. That one didn't ruin everything.
1: Well, it's because of the... I don't want to get too nerdy.
0: Please.
1: The concept just screws up everything. There are no stakes anymore. Because if there are multiple, you know, just timelines... Mm-hmm. Then you can literally just go back and change things all the time. So it's mm-hmm. kind of like...
3: It's what they did to Star Trek, unfortunately.
1: Let's the air out of the balloon.
0: But it's what they did with DC.
1: No tension.
0: It's what they've now done with Marvel and will hopefully
3: And it's what they did
0: up.
3: With Doctor Who when they all of a sudden said that Time Lords could have infinite generations even though you're not supposed to have more than nine. Sorry.
1: Thank there you. You go. Exactly.
0: I will let you know the rumored is that actually there's three names right now, or two names. Bill Skarsgård is one of them.
1: Mm-hmm.
0: And Tom Pelfrey is another name in the mix.
1: He's so talented.
0: Mm-hmm.
1: Gosh, I just...
0: So, there we go.
3: By the way, 12 regenerations.
1: Okay. He's, just so everyone knows out there, Bradley's thing is Doctor Who.
0: Yeah.
3: And Lord of the Rings. Those are my two nerd...
0: See, we're all nerds in different
3: nerd
0: ways.
3: I just and Star Trek to a certain extent, but...
0: Maybe nerd and Marvel, so...
3: J.J. Abrams really did a number on it, and it kind of put a bad taste in my mouth.
0: And Dawn, real quick, your girl is in the mix for Rogue. It's believed that Kaylee Spaney is going to be Rogue.
1: Oh, wow,
0: that's
1: good.
0: The big rumor that's there, so that would be awesome.
3: I could see that.
0: See that, too.
1: Awesome.
0: Remind everybody how you were connected to Kaylee Spaney.
1: I am a theater person. I was a theater major.
3: Called an actor.
1: Yeah, I guess. Stage, mostly. So anyway, in my hometown, she's from my hometown, and I did plays with her at the local community theater. I was the Wicked Witch in The Wizard of Oz, and she was my Dorothy, and so I knew her when she was in high school. And then we were supposed to do a movie together. We were beginning to shoot it, and she got a call while we were literally rehearsing together. Her agent came over and she's like, okay, you've been offered two movie roles, Pacific Rim 2 or a Sofia Coppola movie, The Beguiled. What do you want?
3: What'd she take?
1: Well, she did Pacific Rim 2 because I think that they felt like doing something that was a big blockbuster movie would be great for her at first. And then you can do more indie movies. And then she ended up in Priscilla.
3: Yeah.
1: So, I mean, they never forgot about her. And she's just...
3: That's kind of an amazing story.
1: Amazing. She's such a sweet girl. I was there. And I go, well, this movie isn't going to be going on.
3: Dawn's like, are we still getting paid?
1: Yeah. But anyway, she's a sweetheart. And just before her agent walked in, she's like, I've never done any film before. And I don't know what I'm doing.
0: That's wild.
1: You know, and she's like, I literally don't know how to do this, Dawn. Like, how do I, I'm not used to the camera right there. Like, what, I'm going to try my best. And so we were being coached and
3: so
1: I was
3: you,
1: helping her.
3: You gave her the tips
1: mm-hmm.
3: that made
1: right.
3: her the actress that she is today.
1: I'm so proud of
3: Kaylee,
1: her.
3: Kaylee?
0: That's so awesome.
1: No, she is
3: time
1: just
3: to give back.
1: The sweetest girl. Her family's awesome. And also, if you don't, you guys don't even know this, but she has an amazing singing voice.
0: Wow.
1: Like, I can't wait until she comes out with an album because she's going to blow you away. It's insane.
0: Love it.
3: She needs to like and subscribe.
0: She does.
3: After all you've done for her.
1: Oh, right.
0: Everyone else, yeah, go ahead and like and subscribe as well. Maybe at some point we'll have Kaylee Spaney on the show. I feel
3: that's
0: like
3: really
0: it's
3: cool
0: got to
3: story.
0: Happen.
3: It's, she'll
0: that's
3: be
0: so
3: a special
0: awesome.
3: Guest. Yeah.
1: Mm-hmm.
3: When Dawn's out sometime, we'll have her
0: Kaylee in. She's an easy get, I think, right now. Let's do another blind item here. Speaking of singers, this longtime A-list foreign-born married singer was spending more time hitting on young women than paying his respect to his countrymen at a recent funeral.
1: Ooh.
0: Yikes, that got dark quick. This longtime A-list foreign-born married singer was spending more time hitting on young women than paying his respects to his countrymen or for his countrymen's recent funeral.
3: He was singing at the funeral.
0: I will say he did sing at the funeral. He was showcased there at the funeral, did a couple of things. I think he might have just, I don't know if he sang or he did lyrics of one of his songs.
1: Countrymen. Okay. Foreign-born singer.
0: Foreign-born.
1: Do we know about this passing? Or is it just a...
0: I will say I was, if you know about it, it's because it has since come out that he and some others have performed. But this was a very tragic passing that if you were in this country, not this country, but the country in question, you definitely were very aware of it. And it just depends on how deep you are into the world of singer-songwriters and actors in this case.
3: This isn't like a one deer.
0: No.
1: Is it British?
0: No.
1: Irish?
0: Yep.
1: Okay. Is it like a...
3: You too?
0: Yeah.
1: Oh.
0: This longtime A-list foreign-born married
1: Bono?
0: Singer? There you go.
3: Do we know the countryman?
0: Glenn Hansard?
1: No.
0: Hansard? Okay, he tragically was killed recently, and they did have a, I believe it was a biking accident, and they did have, he was an actor. He's been in lots of different things. You know who he is? Mm. And
3: yeah, well, I remember seeing the story about the bicycle accident.
0: Yes.
3: Because I just remember thinking, God, that's just so tragic. Anytime I see motorcycle accidents.
0: Yeah. Well, the blind items are letting us know that despite being there, he was, Bono was spending more time hitting on young women than paying his respect to his countrymen.
1: Whoa, that's not great.
3: Yeah, that's...
1: Okay. Oh, yes.
0: Do you remember that or seen that story? Yeah.
1: Eddie
0: Vedder was there along with Bono, and they were,
1: Okay, so I definitely recognize him as the younger pictures of him. Yes.
0: So...
1: Oh, that's sad.
0: Yeah, it's sad. And also...
3: And also gross.
0: Gross.
3: Yeah. So either it's gross and real, or it's dumb and not.
0: Mm-hmm. Well, I don't want to end on that one.
1: No,
3: good.
1: Please,
3: thank
1: let's
3: you.
1: Let's do something fun.
0: Here's the problem, though.
3: That's all you got?
0: The next two are just...
4: Oh.
0: Not as much better. So let's just talk about Diddy. How about that? We'll just lighten the mood a little
1: bit. Sure.
0: Good news is...
3: Lighten? Okay.
0: Yeah. Good news is, remember when we told you that he got in that fight and then the sentence actually got reduced and he was going to get out in January of 2028? Well, guess what? He's pushed back again to February 20th of 2028. The thing just keeps going back and forth.
1: But like, it's still within a month.
0: It's within a month.
1: So,
3: like, there's somebody at the prison like, oh, I made a mistake. All right.
1: Yeah. What are they doing over there?
3: Like, how do they keep changing? Or was it just the fight that was like, well, you were going to get out a month early, but now you're not?
0: And I wonder how common this is. Like, it's very rare we're waiting for A-listers to get out of prison.
3: True.
0: Maybe this is just kind of standard practice where you're just going to get moved around a bunch. I don't know. But we now know that he will be released from Fort Dix on February 20th, 2028.
3: Fort Dix.
0: Mm-hmm.
1: No.
0: You gotta stop
1: it
0: talking.
1: It always goes back to the hot dogs, doesn't it?
0: Well, that's been a great week of Blinded by the Item. I'm sure glad we can end it on some positive notes.
3: Thanks for that sausage fest, Michael.
1: Yeah. Oof.
3: No, I think
0: we go watch an AI video.
3: Yeah, please don't. Don't type in
1: Mario Lopez AI video.
3: I am really disturbed by that video. Like, I have so many questions about your skills as
1: a human.
3: If
1: it were just like, I just ate the hot dogs, I'd be like, oh, he didn't think very, you know, that's not great. But
3: well, if I did the video of you and me sitting next to each other and you were eating the hot dogs, I'd be laughing hysterically, right? Because I'm not like...
1: What?
3: Maybe we'll have to work on that video. Stay tuned.
1: No.
3: We'll play it.
1: If it's abroad, I'm fine. I like brats.
3: Oh, a broad.
1: All right.
3: Hey, listen to us on the radio on My Talk. 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At the end of the day, though, please head over to YouTube. Like, subscribe, tell all your friends about
1: Blinded by the Item.
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0: Welcome back, everybody. It's Jason Matheson Show, starring Colleen Lindstrom, starring Holly Roberts, who's back from a much-deserved vacation. She was all over the Smoky Mountains, weren't you, Holly? All over.
1: Sure was.
2: She even picked up the accent.
1: That's right.
2: I love it.
0: She did. She did. Let me quickly tell you, I called Colleen on, I forgot what day it was. I'm half asleep. I should tell you, if you just clicked over, I didn't get home till 1:13 in the morning. So I've had maybe 2 hours of sleep.
2: Oh, gosh.
1: You're doing great.
0: Thank you.
2: You really are.
1: Mm-hmm.
2: I'm impressed.
0: My husband surprised me with a little trip to the Disney from a birth, and we made the most of it. We had a little business too, but we made the most of it because of that. We stayed till the last flight out of Orlando, which is a 9 p.m.er on Sunday, which was yesterday, Jason. And and the bill's coming due right now. This is the bill coming due for a great weekend, because it really was. I mean, such a good mood. If I wasn't unbelievably exhausted, I would be in the best mood ever.
2: Oh, you had your cup filled.
0: Mm-hmm. My cup filleth. It was just a great, we tried so many new things. And that leads me to what I'm getting ready to tell you. There are more than a few new things at Disney World happening that we'll eventually cover in Two Fairy Godfathers. But I'm just going to tell you about one, because it's just a funny story. May I see a show of hands, all of you out there, who is an introvert? May I talk to the introverts out there?
1: Mr. Cotter.
0: May I also talk to even you, the extroverted introverts, which I can be sometimes. Mm-hmm. Colleen, you can be sometimes. And Holly, you can be sometimes. We can occasionally be extroverted.
2: I can pull it out when I have to.
1: Set and setting.
0: Mm-hmm. Mm-hmm. Okay, I want to talk to all of you. Now, the rest of you can listen if you want. But this is a love letter, all of you. And this will make you, your butthole will fall out. Wherever you are, it's just going to fall off. Yeah. One of the new things that we wanted to try is a new tavern at Magic Kingdom connected to Pirates of the Caribbean. And it's called Beak and Barrel. And it's a pirate-themed bar. They serve snacks, pirate-themed snacks.
2: I mean, I'm into it.
0: Okay. My husband is a lot of things. He has good hair.
2: Great skin.
0: But he is also a victim of she a lot. Secondhand embarrassment.
2: Mm-hmm.
0: And he is also an introvert and sometimes doesn't like other human beings. So just think of that all rolled into one. We went to Beak and Barrel, and the host said, how many? We're like, two. Our reservation. Here's our reservation. And like a couple other Disney restaurants, there's a chance that you will be sat in communal seating.
2: Nope. Ooh. Bye. Goodbye.
0: Which means,
2: elsewhere.
0: Which means you may have to sit with other people.
2: Oh.
0: Strangers.
2: And maybe make small talk.
0: No. I'm going to raise you one. Not only make small talk, but make pirate small talk.
2: I can't be expected to be on theme. I can't.
1: Is that an expectation that's set by the restaurant?
0: If you have the right server, Holly, and we had the right server who, bless her heart, I'm not hating on her. I would rather have a cast member that's fully into the magic than a bitter Betty. We had the most zealous server in the history of Disney servers. She was in it to win it, girl. She was 100. She came over. She says, "Arr, me mateys. How many in your party?" And as we walk, the server goes, the hostess goes, "Oh, God. This makes me so happy because I was as miserable." She goes, "Matheson's, you're going to be seated with a family of six." I thought Colin was going to squat and just urinate on the floor right there. I thought he was just going to just drop, pee, and leave.
2: Be done.
0: Just like, be done. And I'm like, oh my goodness. And we are sitting at just a booth. Like think of a large booth at Chili's. You know, a booth for a large party, like in the middle, like at the corner. Mm-hmm. But think of a large booth. So not only, we weren't even at a table. We were at a booth.
2: Mm-mm.
0: And Colin and I are at the end. And there is a family. There are three kids, grandma, grandpa, and then the father and mother. And they are talkative.
2: Mm-mm.
0: They want to engage with us.
2: No.
0: And I'm like, oh, God. Oh, God. And this is, most important thing. This is at the end of the day. This is like 9 o'clock at night.
2: Mm-mm.
0: So we've had, we're
2: social batteries are depleted.
0: Thank you.
2: Mm-hmm.
0: And the server comes over and she's like, arr, me mateys.
2: Oh, no.
0: Colin goes, she goes, can I get some beverages for you? And Colin goes, oh, this is one of my favorite parts. This is going to be, when I'm dying, this is going to be one of my favorite part. This is going to be one of my favorite memories of my marriage, of my time with Colin. He orders first. He goes, I'll take a margarita. And the server goes, do you mean a margarita?
2: No. No.
1: Yes, she did. No, lean into it going method.
2: Yeah. No.
0: She corrected him. And Colin just looks at her. He goes, that's the one.
2: Oh, he did?
0: That's the one.
2: Which is about as close to participating as he was going to get.
0: Do you mean, me matey? A margarita, because that's how it's written on the menu. And she so desperately wanted Colin to say it like that.
2: And he wasn't going to. That's the one.
0: No. And then, the family keeps talking to us, like keeps engaging. And Colin, I have a claw mark on my knee because Colin is just digging into my knee. But we talked, the family was really nice, very nice. But the husband opened with the weirdest opener. Like they went around and introduced
2: themselves. Was it where do you get your pants?
0: Well, no, this is what he said. Because he cracked the conversation. He goes, where are you two from? And Colin goes, Minneapolis. He goes, oh, it's cold there. Which, can I tell you, we hate that.
3: I hate that.
0: I hate that so much.
1: Sometimes
0: really
1: it
0: do.
1: Is.
2: Yeah.
0: Yeah.
2: Not right now, pal.
0: Oh, it's so cold there. And he goes, well, we're from, I think he said somewhere, we're from Florida. I'm unemployed. I'm between jobs right now. Okay. Well, that's an opener. That's an opening line. Okay. Like, I didn't know where to go with that.
2: He just offered that up.
0: Offered that right up. And I'm thinking to myself, in my thought bubble above my head at that moment, like a comic strip, would have been, this is why I hate small talk.
2: Mm-hmm.
0: Because where do you go after that line? Can somebody tell me?
2: Mm-mm.
0: What do you say after that?
1: Mm. Well, that's
0: his
1: nice.
0: Opener. Yeah.
1: Okay. Yeah.
0: Again, Colin dug another time into my knee. So she comes back. Colin looks at me and he goes like this. He goes, we are one and done. Like we're out of here. Now, I'm cutting a lot of this out because every family member is talking to us. Even the kids are talking to us. So we drank that. We drank his margarita.
2: Nope. That's the one.
0: We drank that margarita so fast. So the server comes back to get dessert orders. And she goes, okay, we're going to start with you two. And she looks at us and Colin goes, oh, and Colin has a credit card out. She goes, oh, you're wrapping up your time with us. And he goes, yeah, here's our card. She goes, well, I'm going to come right back. And when I come back, I want your pirate name.
2: No.
1: Yeah. Yes.
2: No.
1: Yes, she does. Yes, she does.
4: Morning, sunshine.
0: Hey, Con and Neo. Girl, I must have heard the word Shakopee 1 million times. It was never the Twin Cities. I had heard Shakopee shout outs of maybe 7 of them. And then Neo, my favorite one was this. Let me hear all the most beautiful women in Shakopee. And I was like, I don't think I've ever heard or said the word Shakopee so many times in my life.
3: Not even when you're on your way to Shakopee.
0: No, ever.
1: Let me hear it for Cheska.
3: Yeah.
0: Where's the most beautiful women in Andover? In the Grove.
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16: 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My

0: here. I'm Jace with Colleen and Holly. I'm still awake, Colleen. Can you believe it?
1: I'm so proud of you.
0: Thank you. I'm telling you the story. Colin surprised me with a little quick 48 hours at Disney. And there's a whole bunch of new... there's a whole bunch of new things that we wanted to try for the podcast and just for our own enjoyment. One of them was a new bar connected to Pirates of the Caribbean at Magic Kingdom called Beacon Barrel. And it's a themed bar. It's a pirate themed bar, like the Star Wars Cantina, the Tiki Bar. You know what I mean? It's one of those Disney-esque. And our server was real into it. And it's also, there's a possibility that you'll have to sit with strangers. And Colin and I sat in a booth with a family of six.
1: family, no, thank
0: was
1: you.
0: It larger than that? Maybe it was larger than that, because I think there were like three kids. Yeah, anyway, it doesn't matter. There's a lot of people. And then an awkward dad who opened up the conversation going, I'm between jobs right now. Okay, thank you.
1: Great.
2: Okay.
1: Congratulations.
0: And then a star server who was into the bit, like in the bit, girl. And I'm not even hating on her. She is what this bar needs. But Colin and I were tired. And my husband gets secondhand embarrassment very easy. So this is the end of the meal. Colin has whipped out the credit card to pay for his margarita. And she takes a credit card and she looks at Colin dead in his eye. And she goes, when I return, I'm going to need your pirate name. And no, at this point, I am quietly loving life. Not because I like to see my husband in hell, because I was in equal amounts of hell, but it was almost hilariously uncomfortable because it just kept getting progressively worse for my beloved Colin. So I look at him and I go, you better think of a pirate name because she's going to come back. And all these kids, like, she's going to ask everybody at this table. And you know this family who was in it, girl. This family.
1: They were not pirates.
0: They bought into this. I go, Colin, we can't do this to this table.
1: We can't let them down.
0: Like all of the, you know, because these kids kept staring at us, especially this one kid, this tap dancing kid. Because he looked at me when everyone was introducing themselves, and he goes, "Hi, I'm Oz, and I like to tap dance." I'm like, "Okay,
1: thank you." Well, this is a family that really has figured out how to give you their fun facts right out of the gate.
0: Yeah, right. I'm not joking. Ask Colin.
3: Did they talk about any skin tags that they have?
1: Yeah. Hi, I'm Sally, and I have a fungal infection.
4: Would you like to see?
0: So we're sitting there. Colin, do me a favor, because Colin saying this is way more funny. Colin, call the hotline real quick. I just texted him because I just want you guys to hear. I want you to hear Colin's pirate name that he thought up on the spot. So my pirate name. Oh, gosh. I wrote it down where. Oh, pirate name. Oh, I was Saucy Sea Dog.
1: Just come up with that out of your mind space, or did you?
0: Oh, I went to ChatGPT.
1: Okay, thank you. I would have had to have done a pirate name generator.
0: Yeah, girl. I was not in the mood. I was so trying to make sure that Colin wasn't going to divorce me, fly back to Minneapolis that night.
1: Or rapture himself.
0: Or rapture himself or set something on fire that I needed. You know what I mean? I needed. So I'm ready with my name, but I know better than to ask Colin again what he's going to say. So she comes back. Okay, he's on the phone. Mm-hmm. So she comes back. The server does. And smartly, she starts with the family. And they're all, like, loving life. They're all coming up like, Long John Janey and all this stuff. And then it gets, Colin's the finale. So it gets to me, and I'm like, Saucy Sea Dog. She looks at Colin. Colin Joyson's on the phone. Colin, what's your pirate name?
5: As deadpan as I could, I said, Grumpy Gills.
4: Oh, that's our friend, Grumpy.
2: Grumpy Gills.
5: Which she replied with, and she goes, you're our hostage negotiator then. And no one took the cue, but I don't know.
1: Were you like, I feel like I'm the hostage right now?
5: Yeah, right? Absolutely.
2: Oh, it's time for Grumpy Gills to walk the plank.
1: I bet because you wished you could.
5: As fast as I humanly possibly can.
0: No, because it's something that I'm working on in my 50s. I am working on something that I hate about myself, and that's I can be overly dramatic too much, and I'm really working on that. So, Colin, please tell America and the listening audience, am I over-exaggerating any element of this experience?
5: No, I actually think you're toning it down a bit. It was my seventh ring of hell,
1: oh,
5: for sure.
1: Oh, my gosh.
0: Oh.
5: And, like, again, that family, very sweet.
0: Very sweet.
5: Could not read the room like, hey, maybe they don't want to be doing all this with us. Let's just have our own little eight-person family unit and have a good time.
1: And just let these two stragglers on the end enjoy each other.
0: And that's what we felt like, Colleen. It was right, Kyle. It was so awkward to be in this booth.
1: Oh, no, thank you. I don't.
5: And I don't understand. I mean, I know how seating works. I work with restaurants and stuff. But the problem I had was the bar was empty. And you can sit at the bar. And so I thought, as the host, why would I look at this and say, I've got a party of seven with grandma and grandpa, mom and dad, and three children, and a party of two adults? That seems like a good fit.
2: Oh, you mean a party?
0: Oh, again, honey, it's going to be a marriage, like core memory, as we call it. When she corrected you on your margarita order.
1: I can't.
5: Oh, I thought I could get away with that, but no.
1: Oh, my gosh.
0: You mean margarita.
1: I love that you just said that's the one.
3: Yep. Yeah. And Colin, was your margarita on the rocks or frozen?
5: Oh, on the rocks, of course.
3: Oh, okay. If it was frozen, I would say brr.
0: Well, thanks, honey. I appreciate it.
5: Oh, I did the Lord's work. But
1: you sure did. Right. We love you, Colin.
5: Cormen.
0: Bye, me matey. Bye, me matey. That's right. Well,
1: oh
0: scoundrels,
1: gosh.
0: That's going to do it for us. Go out there and be yourself because nobody can tell you're doing it wrong. Right, Colleen?
1: That's right. Kindness is free, mateys. Sprinkle that stuff everywhere and be excellent to each other. Donna and Steve are coming up next. Thanks for hanging out with us today. We'll be back again tomorrow with more pirate stories for you.
2: Yarr!
1: Yarr! Have a great day, everybody. We'll talk to you tomorrow. Where talk is fun.
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11: In classrooms across the country, chronic absenteeism is on the rise.
12: Sophia A, grade 4, absent.
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0: I was scrubbing this thing that we have. It's like a radio service that provides a service. No, that provide content.
1: It's a service providing service.
0: Yeah, it provides service to radio stations all around the country, and it gives like story ideas and crap like that. And
1: emphasis
0: every so
1: on
0: often,
1: crap.
0: Yeah,
2: you know.
0: Every so often, though, I stumble upon the birthdays. I like a weird celebrity birthday. It reminds me of Entertainment Tonight in the 80s.
3: It's a real good show.
1: You don't know that we do that, do you?
0: I think I remember. Now
1: you know.
3: That was always very exciting. How else would we know that Tony Randall was having a birthday?
1: It's true. Mm-hmm.
0: I stumbled across one that just gave me a little smile. May I share it with you?
1: Please.
0: Guess whose birthday it is today?
3: Is this person alive or
0: nope. Dead as a doornail?
1: Okay, very dead.
0: Very
1: dead.
0: Very dead.
1: Okay, so like we're talking maybe
0: Reagan was president when she passed.
1: Oh, okay. Okay.
3: Betty Davis.
0: Okay, Colleen, do you have a guess?
1: No, it's too early for a guess.
0: I know, you're right. Why do I do this to you? I know. Colin does this to me. I'm like, just tell me.
1: Yeah.
0: That's where I am.
1: Colleen. It's fine. It's
0: back.
1: Not your fault.
0: I apologize. Mm.
1: I wanted to play the game, but I'm not good at that.
0: I get it. It's Clara, the Where's the Beef woman's birthday.
1: Okay. I, for sure.
0: This just makes me happy.
1: Would have combed my mind, and that would have never.
0: Never. Yeah.
1: Never come out in the litter box.
0: She was born. I know. Why do you think this delights me?
1: Because
0: out of all
1: this.
0: The birthdays, it's just so weird and random. Clara Peller is her name. She died in 87. She was born in 1902. So she would be 124 years old.
1: Oh my gosh. Well, she looked 124 years old in the commercials.
4: It certainly is a big bun.
5: It's a very big bun.
4: Big fluffy bun.
5: It's a very big fluffy bun.
6: Where's the beef?
7: Some hamburger places give you a lot less beef on a lot of bun.
6: Where's the beef?
7: At Wendy's, we serve a hamburger we modestly call a single. And Wendy's single has more beef than the Whopper or Big Mac. At Wendy's, you get more beef and less bun.
6: Hey, where's the beef?
0: My favorite part.
6: I don't think there's anybody back there.
7: You want that's, something
0: oh,
7: better.
0: I love that part.
7: Your Wendy's.
0: Yeah, that's my
1: where's
0: favorite.
1: Where's the
0: I don't
1: beef?
0: Think there's anybody, I don't think there's anybody back there. That's
3: and can we bring
0: part.
3: Back the tuba?
1: Oh,
3: as
1: Holly.
3: An instrument of comedy.
1: Oh. I fully agree with you. Nothing is funnier than the tuba.
0: You're right.
1: That is how you know comedy's coming.
0: Mm-hmm. Yeah.
3: Or it's
0: tubas.
3: Happening.
1: It's like, look, something funny, your way comes. Also, there are few commercials that I have a memory of like that one. It's like that one and I've fallen and I can't get up.
0: Oh, that's another great one.
1: That are the fabric of my life.
8: I've fallen!
1: And I can't get
8: and
1: up!
8: And I can't get up!
9: I've fallen, and I can't get up!
3: Here's
0: woman.
3: The whole
0: I think
3: commercial!
0: She's...
3: Life call!
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3: No obligation.
1: No obligation.
0: No offense to I've fallen and I can't get up. I got to tell you, I'm finding more humor now in chest pain.
1: It's
0: chest pain,
1: it's,
0: dude.
1: I forgot about him.
3: Mr. Miller.
8: I'm having chest pain.
1: I'm calling the paramedics and your family,
8: I'm
1: Mr. Miller.
8: I'm having chest pain. I'm having chest pain.
3: Aw.
0: I bet they're all dead.
1: Okay.
3: The commercial came out almost 40
1: wow,
3: years
1: Jason.
3: Ago.
0: Oh, I'm sorry. Would it be funnier if I said it with a tuba behind me?
1: Yes.
3: Yeah, actually, please.
0: I bet they're dead.
3: See, look, it makes everything instantly more
1: funny. It does. You know what I want? I want the tuba behind I'm having chest pains.
0: Oh, okay,
1: hold on. If we can try that.
0: I got it.
1: Okay,
0: yeah,
1: I know that requires coordination.
0: I'm ready. Are you ready?
3: I am ready. Tuba, please.
10: The errand.
11: I'm having chest pain.
12: I'm calling.
1: They really should have considered that.
0: Holly, can I have that one more time?
3: Oh, hold on a second.
0: Here, let me activate that. You queued up. Tell me when to play the tuba. Tell me.
3: Tuba, activate.
11: I'm having chest pain.
12: I'm.
1: Yep, that's
0: the tuba makes everything.
1: It does make it better.
0: Oh, God.
1: I want, that's what I want in my life. I want a tuba player that follows me around that I can summon whenever I think I'm going to say something funny. Tuba?
0: Tuba?
1: Did you hear the one about?
3: Have you seen my skin tag lately?
1: You know what?
3: Look at it.
1: I have a good idea. Let's just play tuba music through the whole show so people know that they need to laugh.
0: Yeah, right? Oh, God. Oh, yeah. Anyway.
1: I bet they're all dead.
0: Well, Colleen, remember, it was funnier when I put it behind
1: was,
0: the tuba.
1: It was funnier. Yeah.
0: I bet they're all dead.
3: One more time.
0: Mm-hmm. Oh, here we go. Ready?
3: Okay. Here we go.
11: I'm having chest pain.
9: I've fallen and I can't get up.
0: Way funnier.
1: That's way better. That's true. You know what? We should be commercial directors, you guys.
0: Right? Oh, gosh. Oh,
1: well.
0: Oh, but yeah, so it's Clara's birthday.
1: Happy birthday, Clara.
0: Happy 124th
1: birthday. I
0: hope
1: she found the beef.
0: Yeah, I think she
3: is
0: did.
3: That what happened when she went to heaven?
1: Yes. I bet Jesus himself showed up at the pearly gates and was like, Clara, I got great news for you. Here's your beef.
0: I found your beef.
1: I found the beef.
0: It's also Chet Hanks' birthday. There
3: oh,
0: go.
3: No, Chet
1: Happy
3: Hanks.
1: To yeah. Chet.
0: Did you guys, speaking of things that are just, by the way, my ex is listening, Ryan. I told you he listens. He goes.
1: Has he fallen
0: breathe.
1: And he can't get up?
0: He's literally, yes, because the tuba thing is killing him right now. Ryan, sorry
3: oh,
0: about
3: no.
0: that.
3: Oh, he needs sorry a life call.
0: Yeah.
1: Hi, Ryan.
0: Hi, Ryan. I did not put this on the sheet, and I don't think you guys did too. People are really coming for, oh gosh, what's her name, for her rendition of the national anthem over the weekend. Did you guys see this? Do you know what I'm talking about?
1: I don't. I saw two renditions of the national anthem at SummerSlam. One was by Hootie himself, Darius Rucker.
0: Oh, it's Martha Reeves. Have you heard this?
1: No.
0: People are, I mean, ripping.
1: Where did she sing this? There's so many opportunities.
0: I think at a pro baseball game.
1: Martha, did they, yeah. You know what, did they think about putting a tuba behind it?
0: I don't know. Let me play it.
1: Okay.
0: And let's see.
2: Performance at a pro baseball game. The 85-year-old's rendition quickly went viral.
0: Oh my goodness. It's made news in Australia. This is an Australia.
1: How okay. big? Okay.
0: Here we go.
2: With viewers delivering some brutal reviews.
14: But on an Illinois baseball diamond yesterday, she lost a little of her sparkle.
15: And the rocket's red glare, the bombs bursting in air.
14: A national anthem missed.
1: What just happened? Okay, do you want to get the tuba ready?
3: Yeah, thank you.
1: Oh, dear.
0: Oh, Holly, if you can find Martha Reeves, I have
3: Martha
0: the tuba.
3: Martha Reeves.
0: Martha Reeves, national anthem. I'll get the tuba ready. Please. Let's see if it's made it better. Okay. You tell me when to activate the tuba.
3: Great. Stand by.
0: Okay. Standing by. I'm standing by. Ryan, buckle in.
1: Oh, gosh. I will say she did it with gusto.
0: She did. She's a legend.
1: She put feeling into it. She was enthusiastic.
3: Uh-huh. All right. Uh-huh. Do we want to just take it from the top?
1: Sure. Might as well. Why not?
3: Or I'll just drop the needle.
0: Tuba.
15: He's dreaming. And the rocket's red glare.

0: Okay. And she's saying heat wave. She can do whatever she wants.
1: That's how I feel.
2: I'm like, girl,
1: can
2: do whatever she wants.
0: She wants.
1: Again,
2: she did heat wave.
1: This is how, you know, it is. It's the national anthem, right?
2: Yeah.
1: It's a hard song to sing. And when I hear somebody just really leave it out there, the things I say are things that I would say to kids when they really put a good effort in.
2: Uh-huh.
1: Like, you did that with so much feeling.
2: Mm-hmm.
1: It's my favorite one.

0: You really did that with feeling, Fergie.
1: My ex Rai just texted. I'm texting my boss right now to tell them I'm not well enough to come in today. The tuba is my favorite thing that has ever happened to me.
0: Please,
1: not those 3 years with me, Rai. That's come on, man. Come on, those 3 glorious years.
0: Please put the tuba button in an esteemed place on our button bar so that it can be used at will.
1: At will.
0: Thank you.
2: Morning, sunshine.
3: I don't know if you know this about me. I don't like costume parties. I don't like people in costume.
1: I don't know that about you.
3: Because I don't know how I'm supposed to treat them. Because some people, you know, really get into their costumes. And they're doing the whole thing. And I'm like, I don't want to address you because I don't know how I'm supposed to treat them. Because some people, you know, really get into their costumes. And they're doing the whole thing. And I'm like, I don't want to address you like SpongeBob.
1: Do you not

0: Aline.
1: Please.
2: She has a restraining order on all
1: restraining orders against costumes. Not people, just their costume.
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16: 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Enjoy.

0: Welcome back to the Jason, Colleen, and Holly Complaint Department. We're glad you're here. Please sit down. Holly was talking about you use the creep. I love that term. The holiday creep, like ivy or herpes, that it keeps happening in society where, like, for instance, I know Target does this. They freaking put back to school stuff out at the end of June. Mm-hmm. These kids have barely been out of by the time I know it's out before 4th of July. Mm-hmm. I know that. But Holly was mentioning Halloween beavers or Christmas beavers. Was it Halloween beavers?
1: It was Halloween beavers.
0: Halloween beavers.
1: At the Buc-ee's truck stop in July. Nothing. It was full on summer. August 1st, like that, it was full on Halloween.
0: Stop it. Let me add this as a kissing cousin. You know what else drives me crazy about this? About stores? They are so quick to remove present season clothing that when you are actually in that season and you do like a little weekend, you can't find season appropriate.

0: appropriate clothing because I've already gone to the next season.
1: It drives me crazy.
0: Try to find a swimsuit in August. Good luck. Or let me rephrase that. Try to find a good variety. They've already clearanced them out. It's still hot, you morons. People still get in the water.
2: Hey, we got a month of summer left. Unofficially. But even more. You might go swimming in September.
0: Yes.
1: Oh, yes.
0: But I hate that. I agree. I saw fall clothes already. They're bringing in sweaters. It's not sweater weather.
1: No, it's not. That's for sure. And that drives me crazy. When I have just come indoors to the glorious air conditioning from the swassy outside and I am confronted with wool, no thank you.
0: No thank you.
1: Wrong answer.
0: Wrong.
1: I am not in the mood for wool.
0: No. No. I thought about that recently because I forgot what I was trying to get. I think it was trunks or something. And they were all clearanced. And there were like four varieties.
1: Ooh, slim pickings.
0: And every one of them was small. I haven't fit into a small since 1983. It was either small or like 5X.
1: Yeah.
0: And I'm like, okay, what are you doing? It's still, at this point, it was July. Summer's still a rockin'.
1: Mm-hmm.
0: Like, it wasn't even August when this happened. But I just thought, really? Really?
1: Mm-hmm.
0: Going back to you, Colleen, when you're saying Christmas, I like to put up stuff right after Thanksgiving. Sometimes even the day after Thanksgiving, because I want, if I'm putting the effort, the all day effort, sometimes it's 2 days to decorate my home.
1: Mm-hmm.
0: Girl, I want to enjoy it for more than a week or two.
1: Yeah.
0: So I let the pilgrims have their day. And then the next day, here comes the balls.
1: Yes.
0: Here comes.
1: Bring on the balls.
2: Mm-hmm.
0: Here comes the wreath in mm-hmm. my Christmas village.
1: Mm-hmm.
0: The whole thing. So, yeah. Oh.
1: I support that. I loathe hearing Mariah Carey Christmas music prior to Thanksgiving.
2: Mm. No, you can't release her. She needs to stay preserved.
1: She needs to stay preserved.
2: Then you can let her out the day after Thanksgiving.
1: And here's my argument. People will say to me, like, I love it. I want it early. I just love Christmas music. Whatever. Keep it special.
2: Yes! That's it.
1: By the time you get to Christmas, now you're tired of...
0: Uh-huh. Mariah.
1: Mariah.
0: And Bing Crosby.
1: Yes.
0: By the way, was a horrible human being. But go ahead.
1: Yeah. So keep it special.
0: Mm-hmm.
2: Absolutely.
1: Put it in its place.
2: I have special grace for those who are planning and creating holiday magic behind the scenes.
1: Yes.
2: I'm talking to the crafters. I'm talking to the people who are making stuff so that when it's time to put things up, then you put things up. But this is just a general thing at large. I want the holidays to remain special because when you stretch out Halloween over the course of 3 months, it loses, in my mind, it loses its luster. It loses any kind of dopamine release, excitement, anticipation, because then it just becomes a muddled background noise.
0: Yes.
2: And there's nothing exciting about that. And especially with the holidays, too. I wish it would just be we'd have 12 days of Christmas or whatever it would be, the holiday season, right? We have all these holidays that are happening at any given time in December. Okay, let's celebrate the holidays and give them their time. Outside of that, I don't want it.
1: I was just going to respond very briefly to an email we got from Tiffany who said,
0: "Hi, Tiffany.
1: Hey, guys, like, you know, it's hard out there and, you know, budgets be struggling and you got to do the Christmas shopping all year round." And I am saying to that, yes, girl,
2: mm-hmm.
1: I have always been an all year Christmas shopper. I have always been that
2: way.
1: That's
2: true.
1: I have a running list of things that I hear that people want. I pay attention to sales. I have a little squirrely hole in my house where I put all that stuff.
0: Squirrely hole. It,
1: yep. I just that it's all hidden away. I am an all year Christmas shopper for presents. Decor, I purchase on sale at the end of the previous season.
0: Yeah.
1: Like I still stand by. I just don't want you throwing the holiday that's not quite here yet in my face. Let me manage my Christmas.
0: Well, this was a news peg for today. Executive producer Jeff told me about this. How do we feel about like Starbucks announced the date that they're going to start offering their PSL crap? August 25th.
1: First of all, no. Well, wrong answer, Starbucks.
0: Yeah.
1: It needs to be September 1. Sorry. That's just me being judgy. I don't let August be August, please.
0: Yeah.
1: We'll take our PSL in September. That's my opinion. But announcing it is just a way of making it earlier.
0: Mm-hmm.
1: Even the announcement makes it early.
0: If I said that with a tuba behind me, would that have caused less pain?
1: I think, you know what? I think Starbucks needs to consider the tuba.
0: And they have something new. One of their new drinks. Nope, I'm not going to do this.
1: Mm.
0: I am not.
1: Don't be part of the problem.
0: I'm not going to be part of the problem. Forget them.
2: Can I be part of the problem?
0: Sarah, go ahead.
2: All right. Pumpkin favorites return. Pecan is back.
0: Mm-hmm.
2: I need a tuba, please.
1: Wait, okay. Can I also say something? Since when is a pecan a fall flavor? Can it just be a nut? Aren't nuts year round? Aren't nuts all the time?
0: Six to nine right here on my talk.
1: Okay, sorry. Go on, Holly.
0: Holly, you need a tuba. Here we go.
2: Bananas having a moment. And it's joining the Starbucks menu. The new iced banana bread latte and iced banana bread chai. Would you like to order? Also introducing something that sounds like a Pokemon. And I don't even know if I'm saying it right.
1: Uh-oh.
0: What is it?
2: Chider.
0: That's a Pokemon character.
1: Okay, wait a second.
2: It's a cozy twist on chai for fall.
0: No.
2: Chai, cider, together at last.
1: Okay.
0: Well, they're also mixing. Did you see this, Holly? Fine, I'm going to be part of the problem, too.
2: Yeah.
0: Where is it? The matcha. They have a pumpkin spice matcha.
1: Excuse me.
2: Ooh, here's your barf bag, Colleen.
1: Ew.
0: That sounds vile.
2: Ew.
1: And I'm a matcha girly, so I feel like I can speak for us. No, thank you. You can doesn't mean you should.
0: Uh-uh.
2: Yeah. Remember, like with Spider-Man, with great power comes great responsibility.
0: Yeah.
1: Oh, I don't love that.
0: No, that just sounds horrible. Absolutely
1: no,
0: vile.
1: No, thank you.
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18: We are walking on sunshine on this Wednesday, August 5th, 2026. What up? Welcome to the Jason Matheson Show. I'm Jace. And right over there, say hello to America's buddy and Brainerd's. It's Colleen Lindstrom.
16: Good morning, buddies.
18: And over there, she's the pride of Gary, Indiana. It's Holly Robert.
16: The loons. The loons.
18: Henry, the loons are here. Cheers, everybody. Welcome to the show.
16: Cheers. Cheers and happy birthday to Jason Matheson. Oh,
18: thank you, lovey. The loons. Thank you. The loons.
19: Happy birthday, you little Dickens.
18: Oh, thank you, Johnny. Thank you, Johnny Carson from the dead.
16: He meant Charles, right?
18: I think he did. He just said little Dickens.
19: Yeah. Happy birthday, you little Dickens.
18: Mm-hmm. Okay. Yeah. Thank you, Johnny. Yeah. I love a birthday message from heaven. Thank you, Johnny. Mm. What up? What up, buddy? What up? Oh, my goodness. Here we are.
16: Holly, I have to tell you now, I'm going to be thinking of you on the lake that we are situated on in Brainerd for the week. There are loons that come by and do their little warbles, and now I'm going to be thinking of you.
20: Don't mess with the loons, Colleen.
16: Oh, I know. They do not want to be messed with.
20: No, do not. I almost got attacked by a loon on the lake once. I was on a paddleboard, and I couldn't steer away from the loon. That loon got up on its flippers and started flapping its wings at me, and I was like, I don't mean to disturb you,
16: loon sir. Also, they're big.
18: You're a friend of nature. They didn't know you're a friend of nature.
20: I am a friend of nature, but apparently me being on a paddleboard was considered hostile behavior.
16: Well, you had that implement in your hand.
20: It's
16: that you were using to paddle.
18: I mean, there is that.
16: I can see how a loon might be confused.
20: Yeah, I must have been near their nest or something. So, you know, respect to nature. We keep a healthy distance.
16: But they are big. They are big. You think they're of duck size? Mm-mm. Loons are big.
8: I hate Canadian geese.
16: Don't even get me started.
8: If we're talking about, and Holly's a friend of nature, but if we're talking about nature, I just got to be real. I know we're supposed to love all of God's creatures, but that is just one creature that good Lord, I'm very sorry, especially on my birthday. Please don't do anything to me here. But God made a mistake.
16: I do have a question about Canadian geese.
8: They should be around. What's your question?
16: Why do they defecate more than most animals?
8: Right?
16: That's my biggest question. Do they not have sphincters? What's the problem? I just don't understand.
8: I don't. They're the equivalent of straight people walking. Here's what I mean. They're just always in the way. Because do you notice, not only do they poop constantly, but do you notice they give zero blanks about your schedule? If they are crossing a road, they look at you. They turn their long necks and they just stare at you and they walk as slow as humanly possible to cross that street.
16: Yeah, as if to say, you'll wait.
20: And sometimes they'll hiss.
8: Yeah. Oh. And that's the third thing. So they poop a lot. They're slow walkers, and they're mean. I don't try to convince. Canadian geese are some of the meanest birds.
20: Can I give you some Canada geese poop fun facts?
16: Okay, thank you. Please.
20: 1 to 3 pounds of droppings per day.
16: What are they eating?
20: Their defecations occur up to 100 times daily per bird. Their appearance, firm, green to brownish, cigar-shaped tubes, roughly the size of a finger.
16: We know.
20: 1 to 3 pounds a day!
16: Again, why are they eating? Like, where is that coming from? And why is it just constant?
20: Grasses, grains, and aquatic plants, Colleen, are what Canada geese eat.
16: The grass will definitely get things moving.
8: They're substantial beasts, too. Because people know this if you've listened to the show for a while. One tried to kill me in 2010. One tried to murder me. And my friend Michelle, one of my high school five, and neon blue Ford Focus, flew right into my windshield in 494. It was I believe it was coming for me. It wasn't an accident because the geese do not fly that low traditionally. But that SOB, that goose, came right for my Ford Focus. I don't know if he had something against me or the Ford Motor Company or Michelle. I don't know what Michelle's a good person. She was a Montessori teacher. She's an educator. I don't know what that goose had against my friend Mish. But it attacked us, and it destroyed the windshield of my Ford Focus. And this is how substantial that beast is. It hit my windshield. And then as it was flying away, it flipped me off. It didn't even injure that bird. It lifted up its little flipper and was like, screw you,
16: just homo. Gave you the middle feather.
8: It gave me the middle feather. Oh, God, I hate them. Good imitation, Holly. Good imitation.
16: They're kind of useless, which is really unfortunate because the people of Canada are lovely, but their geese are awful.
8: No, they're just apps. Why are they called Canadian geese? Is that their birthplace? Is that where they originate from?
16: To the Google.
20: Mm-hmm.
16: Why?
8: Yeah, why
16: and
8: are
16: I've
8: they
16: heard
8: called?
16: That we're not supposed to call them Canadian. I'm making the mistake of calling them Canadian. We're supposed to call them Canada geese.
8: We are?
16: I think
20: yes.
16: So.
8: That's a coat company.
20: It's technically, they're called, it's a Canada goose, not Canadian.
8: Mm-hmm. Oh, I'm sorry.
16: Yes, their primary geographic region of origin and breeding grounds are in Canada.
8: Oh, well.
16: Which means it functions as an attributive noun rather than an adjective.
20: Mm-hmm.
8: Okay.
20: Yeah.
8: Well, I don't care. They're horrible. I just hate them all.
16: They are. They're not great.
8: I just hate absolutely. I hate them all.
20: Mm. Well, they, I think, hate you too.
8: It's been established.
16: The feeling is mutual.
20: That Canada geese.
16: Thank you.
20: Are Jason's arch nemesis. We all have to have one.
8: We do.
20: And yours is a Canada goose.
8: That's mine.
16: Mm-hmm. Yeah, and they're always in such big packs. Like, you never, it's not like turkeys where every once in a while you get one or two. Those Canada geese, they bring a posse.
8: They do. It's like a, you know, like West Side Story.
16: Yes, they are. When you're a goose, you're a goose all the way.
8: Whatever animal do I hate? Canadian
16: you know what,
8: geese.
16: Jason?
8: What?
16: I love this. What other animals can we hate on today?
8: Canadian goose. Email us. What other animal is just useless? I'm trying to think here. Canadian geese. The platypus. Now, what is the purpose of the damn platypus?
16: Now, be careful, because I think there may have been a time in your life where you would have wondered what beavers were for, and you've learned to love them.
8: Oh, no. Beavers are very clear. I'm very clear-eyed of their purpose.
20: And I feel like a platypus may be a little close to a beaver.
16: That's kind of where I was going with that.
8: You were? Okay.
16: I mean, hold on. What is let's Google. What is the purpose of a platypus?
8: Yeah. Like, what purpose in the circle of everything? What do they contribute to society?
16: It does play a specific role in the natural ecosystem.
8: Okay.
16: Because it's a predator of freshwater invertebrates.
8: Okay.
16: We do want them.
20: We need to be on their good side.
16: Yeah, they eat large amounts of insect larvae, worms, and freshwater shrimp. They control the populations of insects.
8: Okay.
16: Which I do not like insects. Thank you very much.
8: I don't like wasps. Okay. Why wasps?
16: Why wasps?
8: Why? Why? Where do they serve? Honeybees, obviously. Bumblebees. We get the purpose.
16: We like your job.
8: Wasps. What do they give us? Nothing except stings and bumps on our body, and pain. Call Plunkett's today. Plunkett's.net/mytalk.
16: Mm-hmm. You don't have to live.
8: Had to throw that in there. You got to keep the sales department happy. Mm-hmm. But anyway,
16: I've got another one. This one I'm just done with. We recently have had an issue at our house with fruit flies.
8: That's another one.
16: Those things, they serve no purpose.
20: They're food for somebody. They must be food for somebody.
8: Yeah, you're right, Holly. Yeah.
16: But whoever they're food for does not live in my house. And so then they just reproduce. Have you guys ever, are you aware of the mayfly? Do you know about the mayflies?
8: That's one of the pilgrims. No, that's a boat. No, mayflies, yes.
16: Okay, in the Lake Mille Lacs area, which is where our cabin is, mayflies hatch a few times a summer. And when they hatch, it is invasive. They cover everything. These things are big. These things are ugly. And they have one job. They live for 24 hours, and all they do is do it and reproduce. That's all they do. How you doing, Jace?
8: I put into Google, give me a list of worthless animals. Let me read really quick before we go to break. The last one is what I'm dying. I didn't even know this was a thing. Here we go. But this is what it said, Gemini said to me. Strictly speaking, from a biological standpoint, no animal is worthless. However, from a human perspective or based on evolutionary quirks that make them seem hilarious and efficient, certain animals often get branded as pointless or useless. And here they are. Number one, the mosquito. Two, koalas. I know, Holly, but the last one. No. Don't worry. The last one will redeem all of this. Number three, pandas. Number four, sloths. Number five, the kickapoo. It's an owl parrot. And number six, are you ready? Sea squirts.
16: Pardon? This is a family show.
8: Which, by the way, I think that's what you get after eating certain brands of lettuce. Sea squirts are a marine invertebrate that starts life as a swimming larva. Once it finds a permanent rock to anchor, it absorbs its brain and nerve cord for nutrients, spending the rest of its life as a stationary tube.
20: I'm looking at this video of people fingering out their sea squirts.
16: Okay.
8: Okay, she said all of that.
20: It's right here. They're digging it. They're digging it out.
8: But maybe put the word fingering and sea squirts.
16: Maybe separate that
8: a little bit with a comma or a semicolon.
16: Thank you.
20: That's what they're doing. Polly, they're washed up on the beach. I'm telling the kids.
8: Colleen's with me on this one, though, Holly. No.
20: This is summer school for the children. We know about sea squirts and how they're removed from the sea. You perverts.
1: Morning, sunshine.
8: I hate Canadian geese.
16: Don't even get me started. Why do they defecate more than most animals?
8: Right?
16: That's my biggest question. Do they not have sphincters? What's the problem?
8: They're slow walkers, and they're mean. In 2010, one tried to murder me. It flew right into my windshield, and then as it was flying away, it flipped me off. It didn't even injure that bird. It lifted up its little flipper and was like, screw you,
16: just
8: homo.
16: Gave you the middle feather.
8: It gave me the middle feather. Oh, God, I hate them.
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0: Welcome back. Thank you, Sheryl Crow. We're going to today. It's going to be nice outside. It's so funny. I'll talk about this in the third hour. We went to Wicked last night, my husband and myself. And we were walking to the theater. And Colin is, he's smell sensitive. I call him McGruff the crime dog. He really is kind of like a cadaver dog.
1: Oh.
0: And then he's also like really temperature sensitive. And we walked out. We had dinner. We were walking to the theater. It's like, oh, it's really chilly outside. I'm like, oh, settle down, Samantha. It's still summer. It's still summer. He's like, oh, it's almost sweater weather. I'm like, no, no.
1: Knock it off.
0: Knock it off, Colin.
2: Mm-hmm. Oh, it's a little chilly.
0: No, it's not. But today is going to be absolutely lovely.
3: I did put on a sweater last night.
0: Colleen.
3: Sorry.
1: Jason, she's up north, though. She's up north.
3: And I'm on a lake. I had a little lake breeze.
0: That's right.
3: It was chilly in the shade. Yeah. But you guys,
0: right.
3: It was perfect.
1: Colleen's broadcasting from Brainerd today. That's okay.
0: You're right. You're right, Holly.
3: Can I quick, very, very briefly, just say...
0: Who cares? Just do it.
3: I'm just going to... I have to say thank you to our engineers. I want to publicly thank our engineers.
0: Yeah.
3: Who made this happen. First of all, they're magicians.
0: They are.
3: Second of all, they speak in a language that I don't know.
0: Yeah.
3: All 24, three or four years of my broadcasting career have been spent in the MyTalk booth, in the building, you know, where we usually broadcast from. I was listening to these engineer folks having a conversation yesterday, and I was like, I don't know that language.
0: Hoots and clicks, I call it. Just hoots and clicks.
3: No idea what you're talking about.
0: No.
3: But you're talking to me like I know what you're talking about, but all I need to know is how do I make this microphone broadcast with my friends? And they're magicians. So just huge, huge thank you to our engineering staff.
0: Yeah.
3: They're amazing.
0: The yes. Mike and Hot... Hot Adam, they're just they're fantastic.
3: Mm-hmm.
0: The whole team, Paul, when he's around,
3: mm-hmm.
0: we love him. And by the way, we get Hot Adam for the fair. I confirmed with him last week.
3: Perfect
0: for the morning.
1: Excellent.
0: Which,
1: and early.
0: Bright and early at the Minnesota State Fair. And again, our meet and greet will be 9 to 9:30 a.m. Right now, dear friends, let's do this.
4: Am I wrong?
5: No, you're not wrong.
4: Am I wrong?
5: You're not wrong, Walter. You're just an ass.
6: Am I wrong?
7: Am I the asshat?
0: Pulled directly from the uber popular Reddit thread, am I the a-hole? But we change it for legal reasons. Am I the asshat? Here we go. My sister and her husband both work full time, and this summer, their daycare fell through for 6 weeks between the school year and their camp starting. I work from home, so she asked if I could just watch my niece and nephew during the day until the camp kicks in. I said yes. I love the kids, but I made one thing clear up front. I have actual work, real deadlines, and I can't be running a summer camp. So if this only works if they mostly entertain themselves and I can still get my job done. Week one was fine. By week two, it was chaos. They're 5 and 8. They're bored. They're loud. One of them flooded my bathroom sink doing an experiment, and I missed a deadline because I spent 40 minutes finding something that the other one had lost. So I told my sister this wasn't really working and she needed a new/real plan. She said, it's 3 more weeks. Can't you just push through? Do you know what daycare costs? I said, yes, actually, which is exactly why she should be paying someone for this instead of assuming I would do a $3,000 job for free because I, quote, work from home. Now she's telling the family I offered to help and then bailed. My mom agrees that I'm being a little difficult. My husband says I never should have said yes in the first place, which is somehow also, I feel, blaming me. So now I'm confused. I'm turning to you. Am I the asshat? It's a lot. I know. 651-641-1071. 651-641-1071. Colleen's holding her temples.
3: Because... Listen, she's not the asshat. The poster is not the asshat. However, I agree with her husband. She should have never said yes to this. Wow. Like, wow. How did you think this was going to go?
0: Yeah.
3: You know, I live and learn. But I also can't even believe the gall of the mom.
0: The sister?
3: Yes.
0: Yeah.
3: To think, oh, you work from home. Can you take care of my kids for how many weeks? 5 weeks?
0: Yeah. And by the way, the poster on, I think on purpose, because it seems like she put it in a demeaning way. She put work from home in quotes. So I think that means the sister is like, well, you don't really work. You work from home. That's how I'm interpreting it.
3: Sure. Sure.
0: Which, like, my husband works from home, but he legit works.
3: Right.
0: Like,
3: again, she said, I have deadlines. I have real work that needs to happen. There are other people that are depending on her. I think that this is I think some of this is a problem with our perception of work from home.
0: Yes. Yes.
3: Because it still is work. And I want to tell you something that I know for sure. Taking care of kids is work.
0: Oh, yeah. I don't know how you do it.
3: I don't understand what I'm unclear how the OP thought this was going to go.
0: Yeah. I agree. The poster is not the asshat, but there is a small asterisk, and that's what the husband said, and Colleen agreed. You kind of created your own mess, your own litter box. You kind of put yourself in this situation.
3: Yes.
0: You should have thought about all the possible scenarios. I know you're just trying to be a good sister, but yeah. So not the asshat, but asterisk. Holly?
4: Mm. We're going to make it a hat trick. For all of the reasons, Jason and Colleen, that you said, not the asshat, but maybe it shouldn't have been an offer you took. But how old were the kids again in this post?
3: Five and eight.
4: Oh, no.
3: No.
4: Maybe if they were 10 and 12?
0: Yeah.
4: Maybe a little older?
0: Maybe.
4: Maybe. By that age, I feel like kids are fairly self-sufficient and can mm-hmm. entertain themselves. But at 5 and at 8... Oh, my goodness.
3: Oh, you're still correcting behaviors.
4: You sure are.
0: Mm-hmm. Well, we have a verdict.
4: We sure do.
0: A hat trick.
7: The results are in. You are not the asshat.
0: Am I the asshat? Monday and Wednesdays in our second hour right here on the show. When we come back, Colleen has something to say about method acting. Next.
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0: Welcome back, everyone. I'd like to think you feel the same. Well, as I mentioned, I watched and listened to the newest episode of the Oprah podcast because the title got to me, because I have felt this. Maybe you have felt this. The title is "We've Never Been Meaner, and Here's Why." This, she talked to the author, J.J. Von Bavel, about the power of the book is called The Power of Us. They just call him Dr. J. And he is a professor of psychology and neuroscience at New York University. So he's a smarty, and he's the co-author of that book about social harmony, cooperation, and he breaks down what is causing the rise in incivility and shares somehow some ideas on how we can all do better. And he talks about the consequences and the effects of the pandemic, that it almost shook us out of norms. Like, just all these norms have, and you're going to hear that a lot, you're going to hear it in a minute, there, we have lost the ability, and especially the younger generation, we have lost norms. It was a shattering of norms, behavioral norms that we used to have that are not there anymore, from behavior on flights, which I'm going to get to. I'm going to focus on that in this particular portion. We mentioned it yesterday. They talked about the lack of civility with things as small as putting your speakerphone on in the middle of a freaking grocery store and allowing everyone to hear your conversation. That is a norm that has been shattered in society. And I'll get to a solution in a minute, because that one of the solutions was a bing, bing, bing, bing moment, to quote Oprah. Here is Oprah talking about one specific facet of communal life, that there has been an uptick in violence. There's been an uptick in incivility, and that is in the friendly skies, air travel. Listen to Oprah, and then you're going to hear a story from a flight attendant that, not to oversell it, will make you bleh, and will just make you realize we have lost our damn, we are animals. Mm. We are animals. Here's Oprah.
1: Flying, though, that seems to bring out just the worst in people. And it didn't always be that way. I'm old enough to have been in the air where people actually dressed up to go on flights. It was such a big deal to be on a flight, like you're wearing gloves and dressing up and stuff. Not anymore. People barely bathe. Yes. So the Department of Transportation reports that the number of
0: listen to these stats. Don't get out of your car. Stop running if you're on the treadmill. Listen to these stats.
1: Unruly passenger events has doubled since 2019, with 1 in 5 flight attendants reporting experiencing physical incidents. Watch this.
0: I'm going to fast forward past. It is a collection of social media TikTok clips of people losing their freaking mind on planes.
2: All of which have been served up to you by your algorithm, Jason.
0: A girl I watch. I every time she played one of these, I knew every single one of them. I knew the context, and I knew the fleet. I knew the flight number.
3: Yep. If you want to talk to me about being okay.
1: Wow. Why does it show up on airplanes so much?
4: Okay, so airplanes are not the internet. What's happening on airplanes? This is real life. So I said, the situation is different, right, from when you flew. And when I remember flying my first few times, you never saw anything like this. And so what's happening is that something has changed in their environment. And what I would say is, first of all, if you're on a flight, a lot of the seats have gotten smaller and smaller. Someone mentioned we're all in this tin can together. So it's a distressing experience. Now, I'm going to tell you about a study, Oprah, that kind of explains a little bit of the new situation. The research finds, this is a great study, they find if people enter a plane and they have to walk past all the first class seats before they get to theirs, they're far more likely to experience air rage. So what is it that's triggering it? What is it that's triggering it?
1: Yeah.
4: They're seeing, oh, these people have way more than me.
1: Yeah.
4: And then I'm crammed in this tiny seat, and that is more likely to make them feel resentful and frustrated and lash out.
1: Okay. Well, share.
0: Isn't that interesting?
2: It is fascinating and so true. How many times have you wondered why they seat or, you know, walk you through in such a way?
0: Mm-hmm.
2: I've thought about that before.
0: But it's, you're, and he says this a lot, you're going to hear the term norms and environmental changes.
2: Yeah, interesting.
0: It's not, we have changed. Humans really haven't changed. It's the environment, and we're reacting to environmental changes. You're going to hear that a lot. Here is a flight attendant. This is another time code that I pegged yesterday. Listen to the story of a flight attendant. This is one example. I mean, first of all, the 1 in 5, I almost drove off the road with that one, too.
2: Yeah, that's
0: 1 in 5 has experienced a physical incident. That is gross. I actually think it's probably higher than that. And I'm sure flight attendants listening probably agree with me.
1: Knows this very well. The other Cher.
4: Hey, Cher.
1: Okay, Cher's been a flight attendant for 7 years. And those videos ring true for you?
5: Unfortunately, yes. Aviation has not been exempt from the decline in civility. I say I make the best dinner party guests because I have so many stories.
2: Yeah.
5: And I've come across behavior that has just left me speechless. I've had an incident with a gentleman that while we were conducting cabin service, he needed to use the restroom, and typically, you know, we'll pass their row or try to back up to let them use the restroom, especially, you know, once the seatbelt signs off. He went back to his seat, didn't give us a chance to move. And after we had finished service, maybe 20 minutes later, he came to the front galley and was really irate, and he was holding a cup. And flight attendants have some spidey senses because we've seen it all. And
0: clean your face.
2: I know what's in the cup.
5: Sir, what is that? And including foul language, he said, it's pee. And he was in a middle seat on a full flight. So I don't know. The people next to him didn't complain, but he took his cup and dumped it out in the lavatory sink. And I was left, I mean, with nothing to say. All I could say is, sir, you can't do that. That's the only thing I could get out of my mouth. I was just so shocked.
0: From the Oprah podcast.
2: A grown man peed in a cup. I'm just
0: in the middle
2: reiterating
0: seat.
2: Exactly what happened. Showed it to the flight attendant as if to blame her for doing her job. And then deposited it not where it belongs.
0: Nope.
2: Shouldn't have happened in the first place. But in the sink. I bet they had to shut the entire lavatory down then for the rest of the flight.
0: I'm sure they did.
2: Unreal.
0: Yeah. And the aha moment came from at the, you know, toward the end of the podcast. Oprah was asking this professor, like, what is it? Are we doomed? Like, is there anything that we can do? And he's like, and this hit me like a thunderclap. And it's not the be all end all answer. But he's like, we need to reestablish norms. And there needs to be I was on 394. Mm-hmm. I was on 394 right by St. Louis Park. And he goes, we need to reestablish norms. Because what's happening is these animals are getting away with this because there is no guidelines. They're not being told. So he said it needs to be, I'm getting chills. He goes, it needs to be as blunt as in these videos, these, hi, welcome to Delta, blah, blah, blah, blah. He's like, no. He's like, people need to be told that they need to be re-instructed, basically. We need to be taught how to act, is what he's saying. On these videos, specifically with air flight, with air travel, captains literally need to say, if you cuss at a flight attendant, if you engage in any unruly behavior, not only will you be removed, but you will not be able to fly again. Like, you are, if you do that, you need to respect the crew. You need to, he's like, you basically, it's like if someone has been catastrophically injured and they need to learn how to walk again, we need to learn how to walk again. That is how deep in this we are. We need to have norms reestablished. And I thought, wow, that hit me hard on 394.
2: You know, but it's absolutely right. I mean, that's what you would do with a child. And that's kind of what
0: we're acting.
2: It is. And so, you know, when we talk about being in a theater and having people speaking at full volume, you and I would think, well, why, you know, people shouldn't have to be told how to behave. But the truth is, right now,
0: we do.
2: we do need to tell people how to behave.
0: Holly.
6: And you're saying what I'm hearing, Jason, is that bad behavior should have consequences. Mm-hmm. And that there needs to be examples in our society of bad behavior having consequences. Okay. Okay, yeah. Got it.
0: What you're hearing.
6: Thank you.
0: You're welcome.
2: Yes. To reiterate, bad behavior, consequences.
0: Yes. And there, it was, look, I could go on. I could talk about this for a half hour. It was a great episode.
2: I have a quick question, Jason, because I just got a text from a friend and I know exactly what she's saying and she articulated it beautifully. And I'm wondering if Oprah talked about this at all. My friend said, I'm yelling at my radio. It's unprocessed grief and trauma. Did they bring the words grief or trauma into the conversation?
0: They did. Yes.
2: Yeah. I got to listen to this podcast.
0: Yeah. It's great. I wish it was longer. I hope she does a part two. I hope they do a part two because they talk to a flight attendant, a barista, who that's a nightmare, and then a fast food worker. You know, the front lines where these people are getting it the most. People are bitter. They mm-hmm. are taking things out. It's coming out sideways. It's coming out of like your elbow. There's a phrase, I can't think of it, but it's like there's a comedian that has that, like, you have a problem, but it's coming out of your elbow,
2: yeah.
0: Which means it's not, you're not processing it properly.
2: No. Right.
0: You're yelling at the McDonald's employee.
2: You know, Jason, I'm glad that they used the airplane as a setting. That's interesting because, you know, I've got a little fear of flying.
0: Yeah.
2: And what I'm learning about myself is it's less and less about the mechanics of flying. And it is actually more and more in this day and age about the people I'm flying with. That when you are trapped together and we've all made a social contract, some mm-hmm. people did not sign that contract.
0: No.
2: Apparently. And I read enough stories and I hear enough stories about bad behavior in the friendly skies. Mm-mm.
0: Yeah. It's, guys, watch it. It's the newest episode of the Oprah podcast. You can listen to it or it's available on Oprah's YouTube channel. It's a worthy listen. It could have been an hour.
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2: What would be the perfect gift for such a man as Jason? Holly and I looked high and low.
6: Mm-hmm.
0: I am so scared right now.
2: This, Jason, this is for you.
8: Oh, who there, Jason? Or should I say, saucy Cedo? It's your old friend, Captain Jack. And I heard tell from your shipmates, Colleen and Holly, that you're celebrating your birthday. 52 years around the sun. Well, I think that deserves a hearty huzzah. And on this very special day, may Grumpy Gills let the margaritas flow like gallons of water on a Disneyland flume ride. Hey?
0: I'm going to instruct Colin. That will be shown at my funeral. I just...
2: Did you mean Grumpy Gills?
0: Grumpy Gills, that's right.
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0: We're going to wrap up our generation series in just a second. But welcome back. It's Jason Matheson Show, starring Colleen Lindstrom, starring Holly Roberts, starring you, most importantly. Hope you have a really good weekend planned. Before we get to my story of the generation I want to speak about, Holly at the top of the hour brought the Dirt Alert. And we just have to acknowledge within the show my favorite thing that has happened in the last 24 hours. And that is that QVC video.
1: Oh, my gosh.
0: Okay, Holly brought it. Holly was the first. I saw it through Holly. And if Holly posts something, I know it's worthy of time. So I was like, oh, what has Holly posted? I was not prepared. I was not ready. I was not fit to ingest that at that moment. I subsequently watched it about 20 times. I watched it on my phone, and then I put it up on my big TV. And then I watched it again on my big TV. And then I watched it again on my big TV. And it is a gift. If you're having a bad week, it's a gift to you. It is a QVC fail. Holly, can you describe what this is? I think I have an edited version, too, I found.
2: It's just a touch too spicy. For our show.
0: Mm-hmm. Yes.
2: But if the blooper happened on our show, we'd let it slide.
0: Oh, yeah.
2: So, this woman, she's a QVC host, and she is selling some wigs. The back of her head is to the camera, and she's fluffing up the back of her head and showing the pattern. And she says, it looks like you went and got a blowout at your salon.
3: Only instead of out, she was talking about another word for career.
2: Going to work.
0: I have the edited version, and then Holly will pick it up from here. I have the edited version. Here we go.
4: I love this. It looks like you went and got a job, a blowout. And it looks like you went and got a job, a blowout.
2: This.

0: good, honey. You look like you just went and got a bleep.
1: She doesn't turn her head.
2: No.
1: She keeps the back of her head toward the camera.
2: She keeps going. And it is the, it's, yeah.
1: What else are you going to do?
2: Here we go, yeah.
3: Your, a blowout at your salon. Oh, my God. And it looks beautiful. All right, so here's what's happening today. We're having a...
2: What's happening today, Christy? And then the QVC host tries to step in to save him. Like, girl. Girl.
1: Too late, girl.
2: What are you trying to
1: do? Too late. Oh, and this is Toni Bratton, and she was selling her Hair Fabulous line on QVC.
2: I think would buy stock in Toni Bratton at this right point, now, Holly. Yep. Yes.
0: At this point, Toni Bratton is the name to know.
2: I am buying a wig. I don't even need one. I'm buying a Toni Bratton wig just because of the joy she has brought us.
0: Well, and also, you always want to look like you just got...
1: doesn't.
0: Look at how happy... Look at how happy Jason looks in that wig.
1: Yeah. Stress-free. Relaxed.
2: She's so happy. He's so unbelievably happy.
3: It looks like you went and got a job, a blowout.
2: And as Toni sinks, my favorite part is the visual. She freezes like Beyonce. Like she just freezes. And then she just sinks under the QVC demo table. Oh. And again, freaking Chrissy or whatever her name is, the QVC host, is trying to rescue her. And then my second favorite visual part is they cut to the model, and she just is smiling. She's like, oh, God.
0: Jason, I love that you have the entire play-by-play because you watched it so many
2: Colleen,
0: times.
2: I watched it 30 times. On my big TV. I watched it on my iPad. I watched it on my iPhone.
0: Listen, I'm not going to lie to you. This is why the save function on Instagram is amazing.
2: Amazing.
0: Because when you find these gems that make you laugh, you got to save that for a rain. Then you go into your save folder and you can just back to back laugh at all the things that ever made you laugh.
2: It is top 20 things that make me laugh. It's a good blooper. I love, and I love like a local news blooper. There is few things that make me laugh harder than a local news blooper.
0: Do you know what my favorite TV show used to be? TV's Bloopers and Practical Jokes. And I could have taken or left the Practical Jokes, but the bloopers kept me going.
1: Oh, they are so good. I'm so sad that my favorite news blooper is a visual treat. And I'm going to find it and I'm going to send it to Jason and Colleen. I want everyone to look up the name Rodney Stanger Hamster.
2: While you do. Okay. Wait. Okay. Rod. Hold on a minute. Rod. And then Rodney. Mine is audio and I can play it. Mm-hmm. It's Jeff. It's our favorite. Rodney what?
1: Rodney Stanger. You have to hear the story.
2: Hamster?
1: Yep, hamster. And then once you have it, let me know when you play it. And then I'm going to play the audio.
2: Okay, go ahead.
4: In the disappearance of Molly Bish, who vanished from Massachusetts 8 years ago, authorities are now interviewing a 60-year-old man who's in a Florida prison. 16-year-old Molly Bish disappeared while at her lifeguarding job at a pond in Warren back in June of 2000. The possible suspect, Rodney Stanger, seen here. Well, no, this is not Rodney Stanger, obviously. Well, we're going to get his picture. He's currently in a Florida jail accused of murdering his girlfriend.
0: A hamster with a clapboard. A mugshot of a hamster with a clapboard. Photo not available.
1: No.
0: Really, how does that happen? I literally don't know how that happened.
1: You know, it's a very serious story.
0: It is.
1: And then Rodney Stanger the hamster shows up. Thank you for indulging me.
0: Oh.
2: This is executive producer Jeff's. This is my, I think, top five local news blooper. This is from 7 Eyewitness News, Action 7 News, about 11 years ago. And it's about a blind mountain climber. Okay.
1: Oh, no.
2: Just keep that in mind. A blind mountain climber. Okay. Here we go.
4: Right after the break, we're going to interview Eric Weihenmayer, who climbed the highest mountain in the world, Mount Everest. But he's gay. He's blind.

0: He's gay. I mean, he's blind. He's blind.
1: Right after the break, we're going to interview Eric Weihenmayer, who climbed the highest mountain in the world, Mount Everest. But he's gay. I mean, he's gay. Excuse me. He's blind. So we'll hear about that. Coming up.
2: She doubles down on it by accident. She knows she said the wrong thing, and then she tries to correct the wrong thing by saying the wrong thing again.
0: Oh, God. But he's gay. I mean, he's blind.
2: Oh, my gosh.
0: Oh, God. Jeff and I laugh about that probably 5 times a year, but he's gay. I mean, he's blind. Oh, he's a blind gay mountain climber. Oh, heavens to Murgatroyd. That. Oh. And then nothing is, I don't have time. We don't have time to play it. It's also more visual. The grape stomper, the feature reporter.
2: That stomp.
0: Yeah.
2: I like to watch that in slow motion.
3: We can do the audio representation. Oh, oh, oh, oh, oh.
4: International foods, having wine tours and tasting,
2: vineyard tours, seminars, arts and crafts. It's a lot of fun, a whole day. Stop. Oh, oh, oh, oh, oh, oh, oh, oh, oh, oh, oh, oh, oh, oh,
0: she falls. She falls on the deck. And then my favorite is they go back to the anchors, and the woman anchor is so stereotypical. She goes, oh, oh my. She looks like she's injured.
2: Yeah, you think?
0: Yeah, no S, Sherlock. We got to take a break. We'll be back with what to watch, what to avoid. It's Screen Queens next.
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0: It's Mixtape Monday. You guys know how this works. We bring you a mixtape. It's like back in the old days when you'd burn a CD and you'd give it to your friend and you'd be like, hey, listen to these songs that I got for you. It's fun. You guys want to play?
20: Yeah.
21: Brittany and Kendall's Road Trip 2016. And then you go, what are, can we use it again?
20: Nobody asked for that.
0: That's the only summer.
20: The only summer.
0: Only summer is good for. Let's get it started here today. By the way, yesterday was National Sisters Day.
21: Yeah, I am actually really angry at my sister. She didn't give me anything.
0: Didn't say anything?
21: No. Wow.
22: Yeah, what a reject.
21: Thank you. You have two, so you can be mad at one. I don't have the liberty of being mad at her. She's my only one.
22: I am an all-American reject then, because I got 0 for 2.
21: Oh, weird. Your sister said happy sister day to me. It's weird.
0: That's a little
23: I'm gonna hide under this table now.
0: Let's get it started. I figured since I'm the only one without a sister, I should start.
21: That makes sense.
0: That's cool. Yeah. Let's kick it off with this one. We are gonna first celebrate the work of two sisters, Jenny and Lynn Berggren, because they, of course, are the sisters from the group Ace of Base.

0: so good. Mike, sometimes I get really scared. I'm like, oh no, Gogo's not going to have a sibling. And then I remember you exist.
1: Hey,
0: and
1: nice.
0: And I think you're neat.
1: Oh, that's cool.
0: So you're not as weird as everybody thinks you're going to be.
2: Yeah.
3: Yeah, most people are like, you don't act like an only child. You don't seem like an only child.
0: You don't give
3: I'm
0: only
3: like,
0: child.
3: Thank you. Yeah. I appreciate that.
2: You don't.
0: And I do, though. I have to bully my own kid.
3: Yeah.
0: Thanks.
3: It's true.
0: Mm-hmm.
3: What you going with, Brittany, for your first song today?
0: Listen, Lindsay Hagen Gilbertson. I don't actually know her last name at this point. She is a fun bringer. She is so silly. And when Lizzo was hot, Lindsay was obsessed with Lizzo. She's also mean. My sister, that's true. That is. And the truth does hurt. It hurts a lot from her. Truth hurts, Lizzo.

0: got me sweatpants from this concert that said 100% that bitch, which I'm very scared because I donated, and now we always worry. I hope that somebody who's 100% that bitch is wearing them. It's not false advertisement.
1: It's an actual concern. Mm-hmm. I get that.
0: I think about it a lot.
1: I lose sleep over this.
2: Every time I go to a Goodwill, I look for them. I really wanted them. I didn't know you were giving them away to Goodwill. I would have happily accepted the...
0: They don't have pockets, cool. And they're weirdly tight, so I'm so excited to see you in them because it is like a second layer of sweatpants.
1: You're going to like it.
0: I can't wait.
2: Can't wait.
0: No, I'm going to look for them too because I sure go to Goodwill a lot.
2: All right. Again, it's National Sisters Day, or at least it was a couple of days ago, yesterday, something like that. Let's keep it rolling on. Kendall, what you got for National Sisters Day?
1: You guys love when I throw in like a, 1930s, 40s song, right?
0: Yeah,
1: it's your favorite?
0: Yeah.
1: Cool. Sister from White Christmas.
3: Sisters, sisters, there were never such devoted sisters.
0: Totally doesn't kill the vibe.
3: Never had to have a chaperone. No, sir.
0: No, sir.
3: I'm here to keep my eyes on her. Caring, sharing, every little thing that we are wearing.
0: So, like, you know when, like, a musical happens to you and you're not really ready for it? That's what it's giving right now. When we saw this, Mike, at Chanhassen Dinner Theater, and it was amazing.
2: Yep.
0: But Kendall is emotionally attached to this.
1: Emotionally.
0: And so when this was playing, she was just staring at me. And I was like, just as my first time experiencing it. So I'm like, okay, like, what's happening? Mm-hmm. And she just I had to give her so much fake smiles to be like, yeah, this is that part you like. She's like, I know.
1: I needed the same energy that people give when you're like, isn't my kid's first dance recital the cutest thing you've ever seen?
0: Yes.
1: That's what I needed from her.
0: And I did. I tried. But I was like, also like, what's okay? I want to actually know the. I don't know the plot here, so I kind of want to feel that out too.
1: Yeah, she gave me a lot of eyebrows up, and she didn't have enough Botox because I could tell. And two thumbs.
0: Two thumbs. Like, Kendall, yeah. I'm having a good time. Yes. I did have a great time.
1: It was really great, Kendall. Don't worry.
2: I just love it because it's that SNL bit.
0: Totally.
2: They're doing the sisters bit, and then, and I'm Judy.
0: And I'm Judy.
2: Yeah, it's so good. So that's what it made me think of. So I enjoyed it.
1: Thank you.
2: All right, so I'm going to go with another one here. Again, we're celebrating National Sisters Day. This time we're going to go with the sisters Ruth, Isa, June, Bonnie, Anita. So many sisters. It's the one and only Pointer Sisters. This is the Neutron Dance.

0: hit from their breakout album, but also on the greatest soundtrack of all time, Beverly Hills Cop.
1: You know, I didn't include it, but it's really giving me the spirit of the Fates sisters from Hercules. Really wish I would have used one of those songs.
0: Okay.
2: That's a really good one.
1: Yeah.
2: I mean, Hercules has bangers through and through.
1: Yeah.
2: Like, I can't, We just recently watched Hercules with Go-Go, and it is such good music.
1: No, doesn't that kind of sound like something the Fates sisters would have sang?
2: Totally. And I knew their name was Fates sisters for sure.
1: Is that their name?
2: I don't know. You made that up.
1: I think that's their name.
0: That is their name. Nicely done.
1: Yes.
0: Who performs that? Do we know?
1: No,
0: maybe
1: idea.
0: It is the Pointer Sisters. We
1: maybe.
0: Know this.
1: Sounded like them.
0: All right. So with that, let's keep it rolling on. Who's up next? Brittany, right?
2: Yes. Another thing about Lindsay Hagen is she likes to be in charge of the music, even though she really shouldn't be, especially when we're on the pontoon or having like a pickleball tournament, because she'll do this thing where she's like, time to play a banger. And then she'll play this like kind of emotional, weird song. So here's my impression of Lindsay Hagen. All right. It's time for me to play a banger.
3: As you promised me that I was more than all the miles combined, you must have
2: like
3: had
2: she runs companies.
3: Halfway through the
2: why is she the more successful sister?
1: Boring exactly people run companies too.
2: She's just going dancing so hard in the corner too. She loves an emo pop song and like same, but yeah, that's right. Stick season. Go hard, Linz.
1: Whoa, smoking weed,
2: Linz.
1: Stop that.
2: All right, Kendall, give us yours.
1: Well, this one is for my work sister, Brittany Hagen.
2: That's me!
1: This is the first song she ever made me lip sync with her. Maybe.
0: Maybe. It's freezing for a second. We'll get there. We'll get
2: Stick
0: there.
2: Season did
0: it's,
2: it.
0: It's It did. It
2: really I don't know completely. What it is. What did we
1: it's
2: first?
1: It's the suspense. That's what we're working with.
0: All right,
1: here.
0: There we go.
4: Go and warn her.
2: When did we do this?
1: At the light store.
2: Oh, yeah.
1: At Southern
2: this is
1: Lights.
2: Before you knew the song.
5: I know.
2: And you can tell in the lip sync. She's like, I'm a one-take wonder. I'm like, maybe you shouldn't be. This is so cute.
1: I know.
2: Oh, my God. And I, like, made you do 100 sins.
1: I know. Okay, turn it off, just in case it's not the clean version.
0: No, it is. I got
1: oh,
0: it.
1: Oh, great.
0: Don't you worry.
1: All of a sudden, I was like, wait, I just turned it off right
0: we're
1: now.
0: All good. All right, so we've got one last round here. Again, it's National Sisters Day, and let's see how this one goes, because, again, we are celebrating for me. I don't have a sister, so I'm bringing you a bunch of sister groups. How about Anne and Nancy, It's Heart?
6: You in the night and kisses you.
1: Beads to walk out of the
2: totally.
1: Song.
6: And you don't need no wonder, you're doing fine.
2: So good. How does she do that? It's illegal. It's so good.
0: All right, now here's the fun kicker here. Because it's National Sisters Day, mm-hmm. and the two of you gave a little sister vibes. Mm-hmm. You both picked the same dang song for your final one.
2: No
0: how cute is that?
2: Way!
1: We did.
0: You did. So say this one together, you two.
1: Wait. This is for our sisters.
2: This is for our sisters.
1: Because we all lip sync to the song
2: you
1: with
2: all,
1: our sisters.
2: Listen, the first like thing you know is that your sisters will cover up a murder for you,
1: yep.
2: and that's why this is
1: goodbye.
2: Goodbye.

0: Anyways, one thing I know about Kendall, I don't know if she'd always get her hands dirty, but she would give me an alibi, and that's probably what I need more.
1: You're welcome. Solid.
0: That's so funny.
2: Yeah.
0: And that is your Mixtape Monday about sisters.
1: Sisterhood. Coming up next, our favorite and yours anchor of 5 Eyewitness News, Paul Folger.
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4: Akon and Neo. 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It was never the Twin Cities. 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And then Neo, my favorite one was this. Let me hear all the most beautiful women in Shakopee. And I was like, I don't think I've ever heard or said the word Shakopee so many times in my life.
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0: Let me hear it for Cheska!
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0: Woohoo!
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1: Dying to tell you all about a Nader sister who's actually giving Brooks Nader, our favorite publicationship, Random Headlines, Sports Illustrated, and soon to be in Baywatch reboot model, a break from publicity. Who is it?
0: Yeah. Brooke is really, we always laugh because Love Thy Neighbor was a reality show that nobody watched. Brooks Nader, she put in the man hours. She always does. She's constantly on the front of every one of our rags. All of the like, hey, who's Brooks Nader dating now? What publicationship is she sparking? And like, she's been on Watch What Happens Live. She really does. That girl works. Now, does she have an actual job? No. We don't know what she really does. We're fine with that. But we just know her because the girl puts in the hours.
1: She does.
0: And finally, one of her sisters is stepping up. How excited I got that that they're finally giving her a break by dating Pete Davidson. Now, this is her name is
1: Sarah Jane.
0: Now, we know on the heel of the Elsie Hewitt breakup with Pete Davidson, he normally is quickly in another relationship. Well, it's been a little while for him in his mind. So he's now out and about with this Sarah Jane Nader in Brooklyn on Monday.
1: Wow. Number one, Pete. I don't know. I don't mean to sound shade bally, because when you're a single parent, you can still date people. Duh. But maybe focus on your kid, because the way his ex puts it, he's owing some money and he needs to show up.
0: I don't even think he's owing some money. He just
1: needs to show up.
0: Yeah.
1: I mean, she teased about
0: him not having money. And then they're like, well, he's like, okay, I think they fixed that because his publicist got all over that being like, okay, we gave her a bunch of money. But he is not acting like
1: he has a kid.
0: No. He's still moving in these circles, whatever. Mm-hmm. And she made it clear, he's like, he comes and goes and sees the kid when he wants. And like, I'll be honest, that's my ideal life. Hey, Pete, holler.
1: You're like, Elsie, just so you know, you will think this is great someday.
0: Like, just having the kid full time and somebody just financing it. That sounds what I'm looking for in life.
1: And I feel like these are two separate conversations, right?
0: Totally.
1: I'm going to get to Sarah Jane in a second. But because we're talking about Pete and his, like, daddy skills.
0: Or lack thereof.
1: I feel like he reinvented his brand with deals with the devices whose names we will not say out loud in those commercials. And just fun, I guess, quote unquote, like, clean parenting type humor. I'm going to remove all my tattoos. I'm going to have this new image because I'm in a committed relationship and she's having a baby. Oh, I'm a dad. Look at me thrive.
0: Yeah.
1: And now to find out that, okay, things don't work out. That happens to people.
0: Totally.
1: But to find out that he's not stepping up, so we're just going back to the well now? Now we're going back to, well, who can I publicationship date?
0: Yeah.
1: Sarah Jane Nader sounds great. I've already, like, didn't he hook up with her sister?
0: Maybe. Has Brooke Nader?
14: We haven't connected those two, no.
1: Are we sure? Can we double check? I mean, they're like kings and queens.
14: We've never seen it quite yet, no.
1: Okay.
0: It is such a weird vibe across the board. I don't know. Like, because I'm not even saying don't date.
1: Right.
0: But you're choosing to go out in Brooklyn, get your picture taken,
1: mm-hmm.
0: open doors. Like, you don't have to date like this, especially when you know that you're the mother of your child is at home complaining, being like, yeah, this guy just gets to kind of move throughout his world like he doesn't have a kid.
1: And, I mean, I'm going to project a little bit here.
0: Yeah.
1: But having just had a baby a couple months ago, you're not exactly feeling yourself. I mean,
0: exactly.
1: I just went on a 5-minute diatribe about how I'm molting and my hair's falling out and none of my clothes fit. So, like.
0: But, hey, guess what does fit?
1: What?
0: My clothes.
1: Your old maternity clothes, too.
0: They're like, thanks. So cute on you. You're wearing one of my old dresses. And I was like, God, you look cute.
1: Don't you look good?
0: It's a compliment. I mean this. You make me go, God, I miss that dress. It's so cute on you.
1: When are you going to give that back?
0: No. You can't do that to me. If it leaves the house, it has to stay out of the house.
1: Yeah, I don't like the look of this from Pete. But we are happy that Sarah Jane has taken a little bit of heat off of Brooks.
0: Yeah, like, the girl works so hard. The sister's finally pulling her weight. She grabbed one that is a definite headline grabber. Okay, we have this ongoing tally of Brooks Nader in the giving us headlines while we've got the premiere of Baywatch, I believe, in January. We had one from yesterday. Does this count towards Brooks Nader countdown?
1: Oh, yeah.
0: Oh, yeah.
14: It's already on the list.
0: Yes!
14: I didn't care what the two of you said. It has officially counted because you know what? You know he's showing up on season 2 of Love Thy Nader. The cameras were rolling when all this was going down.
0: Ooh.
14: There's
0: 1,000%.
14: No way it wasn't.
0: Mm-hmm. Congrats. We got another one. We just doubled our tally, and it was started yesterday. So that's Naders know how to move. They know how to get headlines. Still don't know what any of them do.
1: Nope. No idea. We have no idea. Oh, my God. Hold the phone. You guys, I can't believe I forgot to talk to you about this. Are Gigi Hadid and Bradley Cooper engaged?
0: I think they're engaged.
1: Are they married? Did I miss this while I was on maternity leave?
0: Not that we know of, but I do think they're engaged.
1: Okay. So just yesterday, one of our favorite blind sources got a photo of them wearing thin rings around their ring fingers.
0: I think that it'd be really weird if they were just coincidentally both wearing like little rings on your ring finger. Here's the thing. As a single person, mm-hmm. and I wear at least 3 rings a day, I never put one on my ring finger anymore. I just intentionally don't. And it's not, it's a choice of mine.
1: You're like, I want it to be very clear.
0: I don't know why. It just feels mm-hmm. like I've done that. And like that was for something else. And maybe if you're never married, it doesn't mean anything to you.
1: Yeah.
0: But now, like when I put on rings, it's really rare unless I'm like out of ring space and I want to put more that one ever gets love.
1: Yeah. It feels so intentional. They were walking around through Paris. So like, there's going to be paparazzi.
0: Paris, France?
1: No, Paris, Iowa. But close.
0: Patty?
1: She wasn't wearing the engagement ring that he, I guess, gave her that we've still never seen.
0: Yeah.
1: But it just seems a little too coincidental. Like, I know you think this is a publicationship, but what if it's not?
14: Do you honestly think there was a way the two of these individuals got married?
0: No.
14: And Yolanda didn't let us know about it once?
0: Yeah.
14: There's not a chance.
0: Thank you.
14: There's no way she wouldn't have found a way to use that for PR, to use that to monetize it. Yolanda would have been all over the place if those two were married. It never happened.
0: She'd be like, also, like, they got married, and I am hawking this vitamin C drink that will help with your everyday aches and pains.
1: But what if, like, Bella's going through some medical stuff and Yolanda's busy?
0: I'll be honest. They're probably waiting for Bella to go through another lawsuit thing or another legal issue to then go, all right, here, we got to take the headlines back. They're, like, pending because Bella's still all up in that crazy relationship where he got caught not drunk driving, but he definitely drove to the bar drunk.
1: Yes.
0: And he had his dog in his truck while he was drunk at the bar. Mm. And they're like, how did you get here? And he's like, I don't know. The dog drove.
1: Oh, yeah. And then he had to call her to, like, pick the truck up and get the dog. Oh, my God. I forgot about all this. This was her cowboy she was with. Yes.
0: Yeah. And they've been spotted together again. Like, they're back together.
14: They're absolutely on again, off again, constantly. Because, again, they live next to each other. Like, she lives in Texas near him.
0: And it's a small world. It's like that. It's like Renaissance Fair where it's these people.
1: Renfest vibe.
0: Yep. These people will keep dating. This is rodeo vibe. If you know, you know.
1: This is like, camp vibe.
0: Mm-hmm. Until she's out of that rodeo life, she's going to be back on that cowboy.
1: We call that Stockhorn syndrome on this show.
14: Well said.
0: Yep.
1: It's like Stockholm syndrome, but you're horny.
13: Where talk is fun.
15: Why would I want to stop? It brings me joy and happiness.
13: My talk. Everything entertainment.
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13: It's BK's Best. 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
1: It all started with a conversation about chicken nuggets. Specifically, dinosaur-shaped chicken nuggets.
0: Hmm.
1: And how they're delicious.
0: Dino nuggets.
1: And they teach children about dinosaurs.
0: I don't know if they're teaching to anybody.
1: Well, according to Steve Patterson, they are.
0: I don't think they're like an educational touchstone that you go, this is what period? Cretaceous.
1: Mm-hmm. Yeah, so Steve Patterson thinks they are. And I guess Donna Valentine would agree, because when she couldn't name said five different types of dinosaurs, she said it's because I didn't have sons and I didn't even have... Then they went on and on about that. So it got me thinking, because then I'm sitting there playing the game,
0: Okay,
1: can you guys individually name five types of dinosaurs? But just wait, I need Brittany to leave, because I need you to answer this separately.
0: Okay, not a problem.
2: We're in the Jurassic Park era, though. I mean, this is easy.
1: You would think, but not for our friend Donna Valentine from 9 to Noon. And as you sit and you listen to us, I want you to also try to name five dinosaurs. Mike Ganger, I start with you.
2: Do you want me to try to name ones I don't think she's going to name?
1: I want you. Steve even said like the five most popular dinosaurs.
2: Yeah, so I'm sure he was like Stegosaurus, Triceratops, Velociraptor, Brachiosaurus, Pterodactyl. But like... I can go Allodopolis, which is one that is like Miles's favorite one. And then there's the Spinosaurus, and there's the, I mean, there's lots of them.
1: Nerd!
2: I know. This was, again, Jurassic Park era. We know all of them.
1: You're such a nerd. You're such a nerd. You know how fast he just named off like seven dinosaurs?
0: I feel like you think this is, I don't know what's wrong with you that you can't.
1: Excuse me. I named off my five. I had a little hiccup on the fifth. But, okay, Brittany, name your five dinosaurs.
0: Pterodactyl, Triceratops, Brontosaurus, Velociraptor, Tyrannosaurus Rex.
2: First four is
0: Brontosaurus.
2: The four I told you she'd say. Yep.
1: Wow. Bravo, guys.
0: Thanks. And I left my phone in here, to be clear. I just stood out there
1: did.
0: In the hallway.
1: I believe
0: I was like,
1: you.
0: Of course I can name. If I had time, I think I could name more.
1: Oh, no, I couldn't. I went with Stegosaurus, Brontosaurus, Pterodactyl,
0: T-Rex,
1: and then Velociraptor. Because then I was like, oh, what's blue? What's blue? Mm-hmm. What's blue?
0: That's funny. Even referencing blue, like that would not be the like my Velociraptor. That's not my Velociraptor.
1: Who's your Velociraptor?
0: One who ate arm.
2: Clever girl.
0: Yeah. The clever girl.
2: The clever girl.
0: That's why, like, there is an age thing.
1: What are you talking about?
0: That
2: the first Jurassic Park.
0: That blows my mind. Like, you make me uncomfortable.
2: The very first Jurassic Park. When
0: she's not only, like, just a couple years younger than this, but she was oldest of three girls.
2: Yeah.
0: So you have no idea. Jurassic Park is everything to me. Like, everything.
1: Apparently.
0: Yeah.
2: And right now, it's everything to Miles, too. So every time I see him, he's like, nope, that's the Spinosaurus. That's the Allosaurus. He's the one who did this. And then I need the Triceratops. Like, he just lays it all out there. Like, he knows dinosaurs I never, ever knew. And you can't specifically even say, like, oh, there's the T-Rex. No, it's not.
0: No, it's not.
2: And he explains why it's not.
0: That's actually
2: and what
0: an Allosaurus.
2: Between...
0: Here's the reason. It was actually even alive during that time. It was Jurassic period. Yeah.
2: It's insane how that, like, clicks with kids. And
0: I know.
1: Well, cool, guys. I'm really glad that that worked well for you.
0: It's funny because I go, yeah, I believe that Donna couldn't name five dinosaurs. And I think it's so amazing that, like, Steve would clock that.
1: Uh-huh. And I think
0: I was worried you're going to ask us for, like, different types of, like, chicken nugget shapes. I was like, I was out there, like, before you told us to go out there, I was like, do I know different, I guess, like, classic tendies?
2: There's the bell. The bell. McDonald's has four like specific
1: tomorrow,
2: types.
1: Guys.
0: Louisiana
2: the
0: shape.
2: There's like a sock. There's they've got four specific ones.
1: It's fine, guys. It's fine.
2: I need to get you on your dino knowledge up a little bit.
0: Yeah, I'm surprised. Because like that's something that Kai would, I think, be obsessed with because he's a train kid.
1: Go-Go's
0: train kid. I know. You guys see the videos I have to watch?
2: It's funny because Miles, I think, went from trains, was very much in. Now it's all monster trucks. But you know what? A lot of monster trucks, they know what they're doing, are dinosaurs now.
0: Yeah. Yes.
2: And then now the new Paw Patrol movie is the Paw Patrol Dino movie.
0: Yep.
2: Like, they know what they're doing. We are full on everything dino.
0: That dino movie looks dumb. I saw that, the Moana live action. Yeah. I was like, please don't get into this. Because, like, I'm really lucky. We skipped over most kid things. Like, we just went straight to classic Disney movies. Thank God. Because I do not want to watch Paw Patrol. I do not want to watch, like, Peppa Pig. I do not want to watch, like, Thomas the Train Engine. Boring. Oh, my God. You know who we saw today? You know who's at 50th in France? Ariel.
3: How does she get out of the water?
0: Oh, she
3: had her legs back.
0: That's the thing about these. That's the thing about these Disney princesses. They always explain their method. King Triton allowed me to have legs for the day so I could visit you here. I heard you guys have more lakes, but there's no sharks in those, right? She was Ariel had a mechanism for everything.
2: That's awesome.
0: She has to be.
3: Does she have a fork in her hair?
0: No, she had a beautiful giant shell. Like a giant starfish.
3: Like a
0: yeah, pretty much. And honest, you guys, I got to post the videos. She was so talented. Like, first off, Ariel is so talented, to be clear.
3: Are you in love?
0: Oh, I love her.
3: Oh.
0: Like, the Elsa was really good last week, but this Ariel, man, she had a lot of, like, dad jokes about, she was, like, constantly making them puns.
3: So she had daddy issues.
0: Yeah.
3: That's probably why you love her.
0: The trident of it all. Yeah, I think so was... Elsa probably does, too. Her parents died when she was pretty young.
3: Yeah.
0: They all do.
2: I mean, the Elsa's good, but, I mean, that Elsa couldn't have been, like, my level good, right?
0: No, she didn't have the...
2: She didn't have the dances
0: she
2: down?
0: Didn't
2: okay.
0: Watch hours.
2: I still remember those dances.
0: The arms move.
3: Yeah.
0: Elsa was pretty good, but there's something about Ariel. And, like, she... That red hair, too. Like, you're like, God, Ariel's... These Disney princesses and 50th in France, I think this was the last week they're doing it. So freaking fun. And you get to be, I go, wow, you just saved us $10,000 from going to Disney World.
3: Thanks.
0: And then Go-Go and I made her a bracelet.
3: You made her a bracelet?
0: Mm-hmm. We do it a lot. We make a lot of bracelets. We're
3: that
0: at that age.
3: Cool.
0: I know. Like, you have trains. That's cool. But have you ever had a little girl just make bracelets all the time?
3: Oh, my kid made me a macaroni necklace. And I was like, this is pointless. Why are we giving me this? I'm going to smell like a salad.
0: And if you're out of food, just throw that bad boy. It's cut the string out.
3: A little bit of glue. It's fine. It's just Elmer's.
0: Yeah, I'm telling you. I was like, I follow them on Instagram now. These princesses are pretty. And I'm like, especially after I threw a birthday party for Go-Go. It just adds up so quickly. Mm-hmm. Instead, just do backyard with a princess. Done.
3: Who was your favorite princess growing up?
0: Oh.
3: Do you remember?
0: Probably. I loved Ariel. I really got into Little Mermaid hard because I had like the sleeping bag, I remember.
3: Mm-hmm. Oh, we all had that sleeping bag, girl.
0: Yeah,
3: yes.
0: But it was like didn't breathe, so it was super hot.
3: Wow. Like overheating this thing.
0: Yeah, and I was really into 101 Dalmatians. Like that, I went full, like every day after when we got to daycare, I'd ask if we could watch 101 Dalmatians. But I did love Ariel.
3: Yeah.
0: And then Lion King. So mine were more animal based, which does clock for me.
3: Scar was your first true love, so I get that.
0: And he's still just misunderstood. Hey, who's your Disney princess?
3: I loved Belle.
0: Yeah.
3: And I loved Pocahontas. She'd be jumping off, like, into waterfalls. She'd be hanging out with squirrels and talking to trees.
0: Yeah. I think
3: if... fatty.
0: I mean, and now mine for sure is Moana. Like, I think Moana's whole plot, because there's no love interest in Moana.
3: That's true.
0: And I do like that.
3: I need a love interest.
0: You do.
3: I do. But, like, I loved that in Beauty and the Beast, it's like... He just kind of sucks the whole time.
0: Sucks.
3: And she's like, fine, I'm going to go read some books and try to escape your dingy castle.
0: Literally, he sucks the whole time.
3: Yeah.
0: And even when he like turns hot, he's not that hot. He's weird looking. I still see the beast. Him being the beast gives me the cringe. Like, I get the ick from that.
3: I don't know. I kind of like it. A little overbearing.
0: And then he like literally has like a mane as a human. Like, can we give him a short haircut? I need him to be less beasty.
3: Excuse me. It's not appropriate with the time period.
0: Like, cut that hair immediately. It was, like, long and, like, it was, like, slicked back. And I go, you're still... When you're eating soup with a spoon, it was so gross. And when they put the little bow on your beard as the beast, that gave me the biggest ick. I could never have sex with you after I've seen you be beast.
3: That was probably what they were thinking when they were writing that entire movie for children.
0: Yeah.
3: What will the moms think? Will they want to have sex with the beast?
0: And let me tell you, you shouldn't want that guy. I don't care how great he is. That is a level of...
3: He locked you up, girl.
0: Yeah, he literally... You're kidnapped right now. And like you go, but if I show him how nice and lovely everything is, eventually, no doll.
3: Yeah.
0: When he lets you leave...
3: Leave. Explains a lot about me.
0: Also, when he's dead, just take the castle.
3: Oh, roses are ugly anyway. Okay, fine.
4: Morning, sunshine.
5: I don't know if you know this about me. I don't like costume parties. I don't like people in costume.
6: I don't know that about you.
5: Because I don't know how I'm supposed to treat them. Because some people, you know, really get into their costumes. And they're doing the whole thing. And I'm like, I don't want to address you like SpongeBob.
6: Do you not dress up?
5: No.
6: You don't dress up?
5: Oh, my God, no. I'm sorry. Nothing against... If you are a person who dresses up, please do it. I want your soul to fly. I want you to be your authentic self. I want you to do what makes you feel good. But yeah. I don't want to hang out with you when you do it.
7: Do it at least 50 feet away from Colleen.
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7: Oh, we've all had them. We've all seen them. A red flag. You go on a date and you're like, is that a red flag? Should I really continue this conversation?
8: Whistle noise!
7: I'm not whistle noising.
8: Sorry, I felt right.
7: Don't worry. Okay. Hey, I'm Kendall. She's Brittany. Go ahead.
8: Whistle noise! That's all I wanted to do.
7: Thank you.
8: We're not going to, like, let it go.
7: She literally was about to leap out of the chair.
8: Also, it's National Night Out, and we're not talking about it enough.
7: We'll get to it.
8: Cool.
7: Sure. Red flag on the date, yes. Mike Ganger.
9: Yes, how this game works, I bring up a scenario for the two of you, and it's probably, in most cases, early on in the dating process, you start learning about the person you are potentially going to enter a relationship with, and you have to tell me if whatever they're doing is a red flag, a beige flag, or a green flag. You guys ready to play?
7: Yeah.
8: Yeah.
9: All right, if you can't come to an agreement, then I'll come in and make the decisive final vote. Let's begin with this first one. It's an age-old debate. The people, the person, you start hanging out with them.
8: How many people am I dating?
9: A lot of people. All the people.
8: 40 people. I'm very busy.
9: The person you are dating, you start hanging out with them a little bit more at home, and you realize they love being naked. And I mean, like, always naked. If they're in the house, they don't got clothes on.
8: It's like when Gogo was a toddler, she just loved being naked.
9: Mm-hmm. All right. Who wants to start? Kendall, why don't you start this time?
7: It's a no for me, dog. Are you kidding me? You're going to put your weird, gross man parts on my white couch, Stephen? Get out.
8: You have a white couch?
7: I would if I was dating and I didn't have two dumb babies.
8: I was like, I've been to your house. Also, when we were...
9: Didn't have two dumb babies.
8: When she was buying a new couch, they offered her an off-white one for like 15% off, and we both immediately said no.
7: They're like, it's machine wash. No machine is going to get that out. Get out. No. Sleeping naked's one thing, but like full on, just like, man, I don't want to look at your man parts. I'm sorry, I don't.
8: Yeah.
7: I don't look at them ever. Like just sitting there eating breakfast. No.
8: Yeah. I want to be just interesting and take the other side of this, but I do not like this energy. I'm going to come home and you're just going to be

0: sitting there naked. I also, and I feel like so many people at my house would like to be naked because I run a hot home. A hot, hot house.
1: That's right.
0: And it's not about the dance class either. It's not that hot house. I'm not teaching dance. I literally sometimes don't turn the air on until my nanny comes over like in a week and goes, it is so hot in here.
1: Like 85. What are you doing?
0: But like, you can wear something. Even if it is a maybe a non-traditional gender vibe, you want to wear a nightie around? Sounds great. Cover it up.
1: Nope.
0: Kilt?
1: No, that also doesn't sound great.
0: I'm not mad at it. Like, wear an oversized t-shirt. Wear a Brittany and Kendall State Fair t-shirt, oversized camo shirt this year.
1: I need you to put something on your butt.
0: Yeah.
1: Like something needs to cover that butt.
0: Yeah, I don't like this. I don't like this energy. It feels aggressive, and I know it's just your natural state, which makes me go, do I hate men?
1: That's you know what? That's what they all say, too. They're like, it's only natural. I'm like, oh, yeah?
0: I'll
1: oh, yeah,
0: you
1: out
0: natural.
1: There hunting and gathering with your bare hands, Brody?
0: Yeah.
1: Go away.
0: I'll show you natural. You won't be able to find my bits and pieces if I let it happen.
1: It's a bush.
0: We want to go all natural. Bet. I'll have more chin hair than your whole beard, bro. Game over.
1: So that's a red flag for us.
2: It sounds like a couple of red flags over there. Yeah. All right. So it's good to go. Nicely done. You got that first one. Next one, dude wants to rock a nightie.
0: Yeah.
2: That's actually more of a fun debate. No. I love that you're like, I don't care if you want to wear a nightie.
1: But I'm like, yeah, I do.
0: Because, like, me and Gogo a lot, like, when it's hot out, we just be wearing dresses. And Gogo's like, gotta air it out. And I'm like, gotta air it out.
1: That's a concern.
0: She says it all the time. It's like a saying my grandma, Marie Cluck, used to always say after we'd like, gotta air it out. Gotta air it out.
1: Gotta air it out.
2: All right. Let's go with this next one here. Again, red flag on the date. You start dating this person. You learn pretty early on they only eat fruit. And I mean, like, only eating fruit.
0: This is so weird. And I know that I brought this because I was eating fruit going, that'd be a weird one. And like, now that you've said it out loud, I was like, it's not that weird. It's so weird.
1: What are you, a monk?
0: What are you, a monk? Why?
1: I don't know. Don't they eat like very specific things?
2: I don't think it's only fruit.
1: I don't know.
0: Felt like hey guys, we want to apologize to all the monk listeners out there just because she profiled you.
1: Us fruit eaters.
0: Why is that the weirdest one? If you said you only eat veggies, I'd go, okay.
1: No, I'd still be like, why? I'd be only like my child. Veggies. I'd just go, why?
0: Why?
1: But
0: oh
1: why?
0: Oh, my God. We are in a why phase right now. And I was like, go, because, and I hate this, because I said so. I'm so sick of explaining myself.
1: I just turn off. Like, mommy shuts down. Like the fifth why and, like, an auto processes. And I just go, boop.
0: Doesn't Kai go, because go, mom, you're not answering me.
1: No, he'll just ask another why, or then he'll ask another thing, and then he's like, but what about that airplane over there? And I just, no, I've already shut down. I don't know. I can't answer.
0: I broke.
1: Yeah, no. What do you mean? No. What are you, the toddler? Even my toddler? No.
0: Yeah.
1: Psychos.
2: That berry budget's going to go through the roof again.
0: And that's what I was thinking, too. That's so expensive.
1: So, in the middle of winter?
0: Ooh.
1: Slim pickings.
0: I know.
2: All right, let's go with one that might have a little more back and forth on it. How about this one here? They're one of those people that they just don't dress for the weather. You know those guys that'll be rocking shorts in the middle of the winter, or they're, I don't know, fully wearing a sweatshirt, walking in on a 110-degree day. They're not dressing for the weather. Is that a red flag, a green flag, or a beige flag? Brittany, you start this time.
0: For me, this is problematic. Because I think it is almost offensive when people find short wear too early. Like, I don't like it.
1: They find it? Like, they go searching for it?
0: They've acquired shorts. Like, in their mind, they go, oh, it's like a warm winter day, shorts. You can't be comfortable in that. That's crazy. It makes me uncomfortable. I don't love this. I know what you're going to say. I forget my coat all the time because my garage is really close to my house.
1: Well, it used to be connected to your house.
0: But it's like two steps now. So for a while, she goes.
1: She's living like, that Eden Prairie life.
0: Not living that Eden Prairie life. I have to take two steps. It's so funny because Kendall was like, now you're going to start wearing a coat. And I go, yeah.
1: Probably
0: like,
1: not.
0: I probably won't. It's actually only two steps and I have the remote starter.
1: Yeah, I thought you'd be like, oh, no, it doesn't bug me because I don't go outside anyway in the winter.
0: But when I do go outside, So
1: I'd be not wearing a coat.
0: It's just like when I come here, sometimes I forget to put on the coat.
1: How do you forget?
0: Because it's two steps to my car.
1: I can't with you. I can't. I have concerns.
0: And I'll tell you this.
1: What if your car dies on the side of the road?
0: Do you know how many snow pants I own?
1: A lot.
0: A lot. And
1: you own a lot of every type of clothing.
0: That's actually a really good point. I have my formal snow pants, which are black and have a little bit of a boot cut. Okay. I have my green ones, which are everyday wear.
1: Okay.
0: I have my overalls. Mm-hmm. I have my really fluffy ones that are like military grade. If I have to be outside for any amount of time and it is like somewhere around 20 degrees out, I'm going to be wearing snow pants. Because like, why are we acting like our legs don't deserve a coat too?
1: Thank you.
2: So you're going with red flag for you.
0: It's a red flag for me.
2: Kendall?
1: I don't own a pair of snow pants.
0: What?
1: Which you're going to find shocking for the amount of outdoor things I do in the winter.
0: I don't know if you...
1: Jordan's constantly like giving me his spare bibs.
0: Yeah.
1: Or like, you should... And I'm like, no, they make my butt look huger. I will suffer. My lips will turn blue. It's fine.
0: You run a little hot, but that's wild.
1: I know. I'm suffering. It hurts.
0: So you're going to not...
1: I'm not sane. But also, this is what my husband always says to me. You don't dress for the weather. And I'm like, that's offensive that you would think that's a red flag because it's me.
0: I feel like you do wear sandals way too early.
1: Oh, I love to let those dogs out.
0: Oh, no. You love to have them touch the ground at work, which is so crazy to me.
1: Hey, guys, touch grass or touch carpet in the hallway of my talk. I mean, same vibe.
2: So it's a green flag for you, Kendall?
1: It's like beige. I like that Jordan wears it for the weather because then I just take his stuff.
2: All I will say, when we get into the winter months, because I have to come in and be the tiebreaker.
1: Oh, yeah, yeah.
2: Marie Cluck said it best. Sometimes you just got to air it out.
0: No!
2: So I'm rocking shorts a lot earlier than most people probably should because just got to air it out.
1: Just got to air it out.
0: I can't argue with you and Marie.
2: That's a green flag.
1: It's a green flag! Hey, guys, thanks for participating. Appreciate each other's answers, right? Yeah.
0: Totally.
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18: Entertainment.

0: Welcome back, everybody. It's Jason Matheson Show, starring Cully Lindstrom, starring Holly Roberts, who's back from a much-deserved vacation. She was all over the Smoky Mountains, weren't you, Holly? All over.
1: Hey, sure was.
2: She even picked up the accent.
1: That's right.
2: I love it.
0: She did. She did. Let me quickly tell you, I called Colleen. I forgot what day it was. I'm half asleep. I should tell you, if you just clicked over, I didn't get home till 1:13 in the morning. So I've had maybe 2 hours of sleep.
2: Oh, gosh.
1: You're doing great.
0: Thank you.
2: You really are.
1: Mm-hmm.
2: I'm impressed.
0: My husband surprised me with a little trip to the Disney from a birth, and we made the most of it. We had a little business, too, but we made the most of it because of that. We stayed till the last flight out of Orlando, which is a 9 p.m.er on Sunday, which was yesterday, Jason. And and the bill's coming due right now. This is the bill coming due for a great weekend, because it really was. I mean, such a good mood. If I wasn't unbelievably exhausted, I would be in the best mood ever.
2: Oh, you had your cup filled.
0: My cup filleth. It was just a great, we tried so many new things, and that leads me to what I'm getting ready to tell you. There are more than a few new things at Disney World happening that we'll eventually cover in Two Fairy Godfathers, but I'm just going to tell you about one because it's just a funny story. May I see a show of hands, all of you out there, who is an introvert? May I talk to the introverts out there?
1: Mr. Cotter.
0: May I also talk to even you, the extroverted introverts, which I can be sometimes. Mm-hmm. Colleen, you can be sometimes. And Holly, you can be sometimes. We can occasionally be extroverted.
2: I can pull it out when I have to.
1: Set and setting.
0: Mm-hmm. Mm-hmm. Okay, I want to talk to all of you. Now, the rest of you can listen if you want. But this is a love letter, all of you. And this will make you, your butthole will fall out. Wherever you are, it's just going to fall off. Yeah, yeah. One of the new things that we wanted to try is a new tavern at Magic Kingdom connected to Pirates of the Caribbean. And it's called Beak and Barrel. And it's a pirate-themed bar. They serve snacks, pirate-themed snacks.
2: I mean, I'm into it.
0: Okay. My husband is a lot of things. He has good hair.
2: Great skin.
0: But he is also a victim of she a lot. Secondhand embarrassment.
2: Mm-hmm.
0: And he is also an introvert and sometimes doesn't like other human beings. So just think of that all rolled into one. We went to Beak and Barrel, and the host said, how many? We're like, two. Our reservation. Here's our reservation. And like a couple other Disney restaurants, there's a chance that you will be sat in communal seating.
2: Nope. Nope. Ooh. Bye. Goodbye.
0: I will succeed
2: elsewhere.
0: Which means you may have to sit with other people.
2: Oh.
0: Strangers.
2: And maybe make small talk.
0: No. I'm going to raise you one. Not only make small talk, but make pirate small talk.
2: I can't be expected to be on theme. I can't.
1: Is that an expectation that's set by the restaurant?
0: If you have the right server, Holly, and we had the right server who, bless her heart, I'm not hating on her. I would rather have a cast member that's fully into the magic than a bitter Betty. We had the most zealous server in the history of Disney servers. She was in it to win it, girl. She was 100. She came over. She says, "Arr, me mateys, how many in your party?" As we walk, the server goes, the hostess goes, "Oh God. This makes me so happy because I was as miserable." She goes, "Matheson's, you're going to be seated with a family of six." I thought Colin was going to squat and just urinate on the floor right there. I thought he was just going to just drop, pee, and leave.
2: Be done.
0: Just like, be done. And I'm like, oh my goodness. And we are sitting at just a booth. Like, you, like, think of a large booth at Chili's. You know, a booth for a large party, like in the middle, like at the corner. Mm-hmm. But think of a large booth. So not only, we weren't even at a table. We were at a booth.
2: Mm-mm.
0: And Colin and I are at the end. And there is a family. There are three kids, grandma, grandpa, and then the father and mother. And they are talkative.
2: Mm-mm.
0: They want to engage with us.
2: No.
0: And I'm like, oh God, oh God. And this is, most important thing. This is at the end of the day. This is like 9 o'clock at night.
2: Mm-mm.
0: So we've had,
2: social batteries are depleted.
0: Thank you.
2: Mm-hmm.
0: And the server comes over and she's like, arr, me mateys.
2: Oh, no.
0: Colin goes, can I get some beverages for you? And Colin goes, oh, this is one of my favorite farts. This is going to be, when I'm dying, this is going to be one of my favorite part. This is going to be one of my favorite memories of my marriage, of my time with Colin. He orders first. He goes, I'll take a margarita. And the server goes, do you mean a margarita?
2: No. No.
1: Yes, she did. No, lean into it going method.
2: No.
0: She corrected him. And Colin just looks at her. He goes, that's the one.
2: Oh, he did?
0: That's the one.
2: Which is about as close to participating as he was going to get.
0: Do you mean, me matey, a margar? Because that's how it's written on the menu. And she so desperately wanted Colin to say it like that.
2: And he wasn't going to. That's the one.
0: No. So then the family keeps talking to us, like keeps engaging. And Colin, I have a claw mark on my knee because Colin is just digging into my knee. But we talked, the family was really nice, very nice. But the husband opened with the weirdest opener. Like, they went around and introduced
2: themselves. Was it where do you get your pants?
0: Well, no. This is what he said. Because he cracked the conversation. He goes, where are you two from? And Colin goes, Minneapolis. He goes, oh, it's cold there. Which, can I tell you, we hate that.
3: I hate that.
0: I hate that so much.
1: Sometimes
0: I really
1: it
0: do.
1: Is.
2: Yeah.
0: Yeah.
2: Not right now, pal.
0: Oh, it's so cold there. And he goes, well... We're from, I think he said somewhere, we're from Florida. I'm unemployed. I'm between jobs right now. Okay. Well, that's an opener. That's an opening line. Okay. I didn't know where to go with that.
2: He just offered that up.
0: He just offered that right up. And I'm thinking to myself, in my thought bubble above my head at that moment, like a comic strip, would have been, this is why I hate small talk.
2: Mm-hmm.
0: Because where do you go after that line? Can somebody tell me, what do you say after that?
1: Mm. Well, that's
0: his
1: nice.
0: Opener. Yeah.
1: Okay. Yeah.
0: Again, Colin dug another time into my knee. So she comes back. Colin looks at me and he goes like this. He goes, we are one and done. Like, we're out of here. Now, I'm cutting a lot of this out because every family member's talking to us. Even the kids are talking to us. So we drank that. We drank his margarita.
2: Nope, that's the one.
0: We drank that margarita so fast. So the server comes back to get dessert orders, and she goes, "Okay, we're gonna start with you two." And she looks at us, and Colin goes, "Oh no!" And Colin has a credit card out. She goes, "Oh, you're wrapping up your time with us." And he goes, "Yeah. Here's our card." She goes, well, I'm going to come right back. And when I come back, I want your pirate name.
2: No.
1: Yeah. Yes.
2: No.
1: Yes, she does.
4: Morning, sunshine.
0: I hate Canadian geese.
3: Don't even get me started.
4: Why do they defecate more than most animals?
0: Right?
4: That's my biggest question. Do they not have sphincters? What's the problem?
0: They're slow walkers, and they're mean. In 2010, one tried to murder me. It flew right into my windshield, and then as it was flying away, it flipped me off. It didn't even injure that bird. It lifted up its little flipper and was like, screw you,
4: just
0: homo.
4: Gave you the middle feather.
0: It gave me the middle feather. Oh, God, I hate them.
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0: so glad you're here. I'm Jace with Colleen and Holly. I'm still awake, Colleen. Can you believe it?
1: I'm so proud of you.
0: Thank you. I'm telling the story. Colin surprised me with a little quick 48 hours at Disney. And there's a whole bunch of new... there's a whole bunch of new things that we wanted to try for the podcast and just for our own enjoyment. One of them was a new bar connected to Pirates of the Caribbean at Magic Kingdom called Beak and Barrel. And it's a themed bar. It's a pirate themed bar, like the Star Wars Cantina, the Tiki Bar. You know what I mean? It's one of those Disney-esque. And our server was real into it. And it's also, there's a possibility that you'll have to sit with strangers. And Colin and I sat in a booth with a family of six.
1: Was it
0: larger than that? Maybe it was larger than that, because I think there were like three kids. Yeah, anyway, it doesn't matter. There was a lot of people. And then an awkward dad who opened up the conversation going, I'm between jobs right now. Okay, thank you.
1: Great.
2: Okay.
1: Congratulations.
0: And then a star server who was into the bit, like in the bit, girl. And I'm not even hating on her. She is what this bar needs. But Colin and I were tired. And my husband gets secondhand embarrassment very easy. So this is the end of the meal. Colin has whipped out the credit card to pay for his margarita. And she takes a credit card and she looks at Colin dead in his eye. And she goes, when I return, I'm going to need your pirate name. And no, at this point, I am quietly loving life, not because I like to see my husband in hell, because I was in equal amounts of hell, but it was almost hilariously uncomfortable because it just kept getting progressively worse for my beloved Colin. So I look at her, I look at him and I go, you better think of a pirate name because she's going to come back. And all these kids, like, she's going to ask everybody at this table. And you know this family who was in it, girl. This family.
1: They were not pirates.
0: Oh, they were in. They bought into this. I go, Colin, we can't do this to this table.
1: We can't let them down.
0: Like, all of the, you know, because these kids kept staring at us, especially this one kid, this tap dancing kid. Because he looked at me when everyone was introducing themselves, and he goes, "Hi, I'm Oz, and I like to tap dance." I'm like, "Okay, thank you."
1: Well, this is a family that really has figured out how to give you their fun facts right out of the gate.
0: Yeah, right. I'm not joking. Ask Colin.
3: Did they talk about any skin tags that they have?
1: Yeah. Hi, I'm Sally, and I have a fungal infection.
3: Would you like to see?
0: So we're sitting there. Colin, do me a favor, because Colin saying this is way more funny. Colin, call the hotline real quick. I just texted him because I just want you guys to hear. I want you to hear Colin's pirate name that he thought up on the spot. So my pirate name. Oh, gosh. I wrote it down where. Oh, pirate name. Oh, I was Saucy Sea Dog.
1: Just come up with that out of your mind space, or did you?
0: Oh, I went to ChatGPT.
1: Okay, thank you. I was I would have had to have done a pirate name generator.
0: Yeah, girl. I was not in the mood. I was so trying to make sure that Colin wasn't going to divorce me, fly back to Minneapolis that night,
1: or rapture himself,
0: or set something on fire that I needed. You know what I mean? I needed. So I'm ready with my name, but I know better than to ask Colin again what he's going to say. So she comes back. Okay, he's on the phone. Mm-hmm. So she comes back, the server does, and smartly, she starts with the family, and they're all, like, loving life. They're all coming up like, Long John Janie, and mm-hmm. all this stuff. And then Colin's the finale. So it gets to me, and I'm like, Saucy Sea Dog. Colin Joyson's on the phone. Colin, what's your pirate name?
4: As deadpan as I could, I said Grumpy Gills.
3: Oh, that's our friend Grumpy
2: Grumpy Gills.
4: Which she replied with, and she goes, you're our hostage negotiator then. And no one took the cue, but I don't know.
1: Were you like, I feel like I'm the hostage right now?
4: Yeah, right? Absolutely.
2: Oh, it's time for Grumpy Gills to walk the plank.
1: I bet you wished you could.
4: As fast as I humanly possibly can.
0: Now, because it's something that I'm working on in my 50s. I am working on something that I hate about myself, and that's I can be overly dramatic too much, and I'm really working on that. So, Colin, please tell America and the listening audience, am I over-exaggerating any element of this experience?
4: No, I actually think you're toning it down a bit. It was my seventh ring of hell,
1: for
4: sure. Oh,
1: my gosh.
0: Oh.
4: And, like, again, that family, very sweet.
0: Very sweet.
4: Could not read the room like, hey, maybe they don't want to be doing all this with us. Let's just have our own little eight-person family unit and have a good time.
1: And just let these two stragglers on the end enjoy each other.
0: And that's what we felt like, Colleen. It was right, Kyle. It was so awkward to be in this booth.
1: Oh, no, thank you. I don't.
4: And I don't understand. I mean, I know how seating works. I work with restaurants and stuff. But the problem I had was the bar was empty. And you can sit at the bar. And so I thought, as the host, why would I look at this and say, I've got a party of seven with grandma and grandpa, mom and dad, and three children, and a party of two adults? That seems like a good fit.
2: Oh, you mean a party?
0: Oh, again, honey, it's going to be a marriage, like core memory, as we call it. When she corrected you on your margarita order.
1: I can't.
4: Oh, I thought I could get away with that, but no.
1: Oh, my gosh.
0: You mean margarita.
1: I love that you just said that's the one.
3: Yep. Yeah. And Colin, was your margarita on the rocks or frozen?
4: Well, on the rocks, of course.
3: Okay. If it was frozen, I would say brr.
0: Well, thanks, honey. I appreciate it.
4: Oh, I did the Lord's work. But
1: you sure did. Right. We love you, Colin.
4: Core mem.
0: Bye, me matey. Bye, me matey. That's right. Well,
1: oh
0: scoundrels,
1: gosh.
0: That's going to do it for us. Go out there and be yourself, because nobody can tell you're doing it wrong. Right, Colleen?
1: That's right. Kindness is free, mateys. Sprinkle that stuff everywhere and be excellent to each other. Donna and Steve are coming up next. Thanks for hanging out with us today. We'll be back again tomorrow with more pirate stories for you.
2: Yar!
1: Yar! Have a great day, everybody. We'll talk to you tomorrow.
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0: space. I was scrubbing this thing that we have. It's like a radio service that provides a service. No, that provide content.
1: It's a service providing service.
0: Yeah, it provides service to radio stations all around the country, and it gives like story ideas and crap like that. And
1: emphasis
0: every so
1: on
0: often,
1: crap.
0: Yeah,
2: you know.
0: Every so often, though, I stumble upon the birthdays. I like a weird celebrity birthday. It reminds me of Entertainment Tonight in the 80s.
3: It's a real good show.
1: You don't know that we do that, do you?
0: I think I remember.
2: You do
1: now. You know.
3: That was always very exciting. How else would we know that Tony Randall was having a birthday?
1: It's true. Mm-hmm.
0: I stumbled across one that just gave me a little smile. May I share it with you?
1: Please.
0: Guess whose birthday it is today?
3: Is this person alive or
0: nope. Dead as a doornail?
1: Okay, very dead.
0: Very dead. Very dead.
1: Okay, so like we're talking maybe
0: Reagan was president when she passed.
1: Oh, okay. Ooh. Okay.
3: Betty Davis.
0: Okay, Colleen, do you have a guess?
1: No, it's too early for a guess.
0: I know, you're right. Why do I do this to you? I know. Colin does this to me. I'm like, I don't, just tell me.
1: Yeah.
0: That's
1: where I am.
0: Colleen.
1: It's fine. It's
0: back.
1: Not your
0: I
1: fault.
0: I apologize. Mm.
1: I wanted to play the game, but I'm not good at that.
0: I get it. It's Clara, the Where's the Beef woman's birthday.
1: Okay, I for sure.
0: This just makes me happy.
1: Would have combed my mind, and that would have never.
0: Never, yeah.
1: Never come out in the litter box.
0: She was born. I know. Why do you think this delights me?
1: I love
0: this. Because out of
1: all
0: the birthdays, it's just so weird and random. Clara Peller is her name. She died in 87. She was born in 1902. So she would be 124 years old.
1: Oh my
0: today.
1: Gosh. Well, she looked 124 years old in the commercial.
4: It certainly is a big bun.
5: It's a very big bun.
4: Big fluffy bun.
5: It's a very big fluffy bun.
6: Where's the beef?
7: Some hamburger places give you a lot less beef on a lot of bun.
6: Where's the beef?
7: At Wendy's, we serve a hamburger we modestly call a single. And Wendy's single has more beef than the Whopper or Big Mac. At Wendy's, you get more beef and less bun.
6: Hey, where's the beef?
0: That's my
6: favorite part. I don't think there's anybody back there.
7: You want something better.
0: I love that part.
7: Your Wendy's.
0: Yeah, that's my
1: where's
0: favorite
1: part.
0: Where's the beef? I don't think there's anybody back there.
3: And can we bring back the tuba?
1: Oh,
3: as
1: Holly.
3: An instrument of comedy.
1: Oh. I fully agree with you. Nothing is funnier than the tuba.
0: You're right.
1: That is how you know comedy's coming.
0: Mm-hmm. Yeah.
3: Or it's
0: Tubas.
3: Happening.
1: It's like, look, something funny, your way comes. Also, there are few commercials that I have a memory of like that one. It's like that one and I've fallen and I can't get up.
0: Oh, that's another great one.
1: That are the fabric of my life.
8: I've fallen.
1: And I can't get
8: and
1: up.
8: I can't get up.
9: I've fallen and I can't get up.
3: Here's the whole commercial. She's... 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
3: No obligation.
1: No obligation.
0: No offense to I've fallen and I can't get up. I got to tell you, I'm finding more humor now in chest pain.
1: It's
0: chest pain,
1: it's,
0: dude.
1: I forgot about him.
3: Mr. Miller.
11: I'm having chest pain.
1: I'm calling the paramedics and your family,
11: I'm
1: Mr. Miller.
11: I'm having chest pain. I'm having chest pain.
3: Aw.
0: I bet they're all dead.
1: Okay.
3: The commercial came out almost 40
1: wow,
3: years
1: Jason.
3: Ago.
0: Oh, I'm sorry. Would it be funnier if I said it with a tuba behind me?
1: Yes.
3: Yeah, actually, please.
0: I bet they're dead.
3: See, look, it makes everything instantly more funny.
1: It does. You know what I want? I want the tuba behind I'm having chest pains.
0: Okay,
1: hold on. If we can try that. I know that requires coordination.
0: I'm ready. Are you ready?
2: I am ready. Tuba, please.
10: The Aaron.
11: I'm having chest pain.
12: I'm calling.
1: They really should have considered that.
0: Holly, can I have that one more time?
2: Oh, hold on a second.
0: Tell me when to play the tuba. Tell me.
2: Tuba, activate.
11: I'm having chest pain.
1: Yep. Yep, that's...
0: The tuba makes everything better.
1: It does make it better.
0: Oh. Oh. Oh, God.
1: That's what I want in my life. I want a tuba player that follows me around that I can summon whenever I think I'm going to say something funny. Tuba?
0: Tuba?
1: Did you hear the one about...
3: Have you seen my skin tag lately?
1: You know what?
3: Look at it.
1: I have a good idea. Let's just play tuba music through the whole show so people know that they need to laugh.
0: Yeah, right? Oh, God. Oh, yeah. Anyway.
1: I bet they're all dead.
0: Well, Colleen, remember, it was funnier when I put it behind
1: was,
0: the tuba.
1: It was funnier.
0: I bet they're all dead. Mm-hmm. Yeah.
2: One more time.
0: Mm-hmm. Oh, here we go. Ready?
2: Okay. Here we go.
11: I'm having chest pain.
9: I've fallen and I can't get up.
0: Way funnier.
1: It's way better. That's true. You know what? We should be commercial directors, you guys.
0: Right? Oh, gosh. But yeah, so it's Clara's birthday.
1: Happy birthday, Clara.
0: Happy 124th
1: birthday. I hope she found the beef.
0: Yeah, I think she
3: did. Is that what happened when she went to heaven?
1: Yes. I bet Jesus himself showed up at the pearly gates and was like, Clara, I got great news for you. Here's your beef.
0: I found your beef.
1: I found the beef.
0: It's also Chet Hanks' birthday. There
3: oh,
0: we go.
3: No, Chet Hanks.
1: Happy birthday to Chet.
0: Did you guys, speaking of things that are just... by the way, my ex is listening, Ryan. I told you he listens. He goes.
1: Has he fallen and he can't get up?
0: He's literally, yes, because the tuba thing is killing him right now. Ryan, sorry
3: oh, no.
0: about that.
3: Oh, he needs sorry a life call. That.
0: Yeah. Aww.
1: Hi, Ryan.
0: Hi, Ryan. I did not put this on the sheet, and I don't think you guys did too. People are really coming for, oh gosh, what's her name, for her rendition of the national anthem over the weekend. Did you guys see this? Do you know what I'm talking about?
1: I don't. I saw two renditions of the national anthem at SummerSlam. One was by Hootie himself, Darius Rucker.
0: Oh, it's Martha Reeves. Have you heard this?
1: No.
0: People are, ripping.
1: Where did she sing this? There's so many opportunities.
0: Pro baseball game.
1: Martha, did they, you know what, did they think about putting a tuba behind it?
0: I don't know. Let me play it.
1: Okay.
0: And let's see.
14: Performance at a pro baseball game. The 85-year-old's rendition quickly went viral.
0: Oh my goodness. It's made news in Australia. That's is an Australia.
1: How big? Okay.
0: Here we go.
14: With viewers delivering some brutal reviews.
15: But on an Illinois baseball diamond yesterday, she lost a little of her sparkle.
16: And the rocket's red glare, the bombs bursting in air.
15: A national anthem missed.
1: What just happened? Okay, do you want to get the tuba ready?
2: Yeah, thank you.
1: Oh, dear.
0: Oh, Holly, if you can find Martha Reeves, I have
2: Martha
0: the tuba.
2: Martha Reeves.
0: Martha Reeves, national anthem. I'll get the tuba all ready. Right, let's see if it's hold made on. It better. Okay.
2: You tell me
0: when to activate the tuba.
2: Great. I hold. Stand by.
0: Okay. Standing by. I'm standing by. Ryan, buckle
1: oh,
0: in.
1: Oh, gosh. I will say she did it with gusto.
0: She did. She's a legend.
1: She put feeling into it. She was enthusiastic.
2: Uh-huh. All right. Uh-huh. Do we want to just take it from the top?
1: Sure. Might as well. Why not?
2: Or I'll just drop the needle.
0: Drop the needle. Tuba.
16: He's dreaming. And the rocket's red glare.

0: land of the free and the home of the brave. Okay.
1: Okay. She's saying heat wave. She can do whatever she wants.
2: That's how I feel.
3: I'm like, girl,
2: can
3: do whatever she wants.
1: She wants.
2: Again.
3: She did heat wave.
2: This is how, you know, it is. It's the national anthem, right?
3: Yeah.
2: It's a hard song to sing. And when I hear somebody just really leave it out there, the things I say are things that I would say to kids when they really put a good effort in.
3: Uh-huh.
2: Like, you did that with so much feeling.
3: Mm-hmm.
2: It's my favorite one.

0: You really did that with feeling, Fergie.
1: My ex, Rye, just texted. I'm texting my boss right now to tell them I'm not well enough to come in today. The tuba is my favorite thing that has ever happened to me.
0: Please,
1: not those 3 years with me, Rye. Come on, man. Those 3 glorious years.
0: Please put the tuba in an esteemed place on our button bar so that it can be used at will.
1: At will.
0: Thank you.
2: Morning, sunshine.
3: What would be the perfect gift for such a man as Jason? Holly and I looked high and low.
4: Mm-hmm.
1: I am so scared right now.
3: This, Jason, this is for you.
5: Oh, there, Jason. Or should I say, saucy cedar. It's your old friend, Captain Jack. And I heard tell from your shipmates, Colleen and Holly, that you're celebrating your birthday. 52 years around the sun. Well, I think that deserves a hearty huzzah. And on this very special day, may Grumpy Gills let the margaritas flow like gallons of water on a Disneyland foam ride. Hey?
1: I'm going to instruct Colin. That will be shown at my funeral. I just...
3: Did you mean Grumpy Gills?
1: Grumpy Gills, that's right.
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0: When you told me that you hated my friends, the only problem was.
1: Welcome back to the Jason, Colleen, and Holly Complaint Department. We're glad you're here. Please sit down. Holly was talking about you use the creep. I love that term. The holiday creep, like ivy or herpes, that it keeps happening in society where, like, for instance, I know Target does this. They freaking put back to school stuff out at the end of June. Mm-hmm. These kids have barely been out of by the time I know it's out before 4th of July. Mm-hmm. I know that. But Holly was mentioning Halloween beavers or Christmas beavers. Was it Halloween beavers?
2: It was Halloween beavers.
1: Halloween beavers.
2: At the Bucky's truck stop in July. Nothing. It was full on summer. August 1st, like that, it was full on Halloween.
1: Stop it. Let me add this as a kissing cousin. You know what else drives me crazy about this? About stores? They are so quick to remove present season clothing that when you are actually in that season and you do like a little weekend, you can't find season appropriate clothing. Ooh. Because I've already gone to the next season.
3: It drives me crazy.
1: Try to find a swimsuit in August. Good luck. Or let me rephrase that. Try to find a good variety. They've already clearanced them out. It's still hot, you morons. People still get in the water.
2: Yeah, we got a month of summer left. Unofficially. But even more, you might go swimming in September.
1: Yes.
3: Oh, yes.
1: But I agree. I saw fall clothes already. They're bringing in sweaters. It's not sweater weather.
3: No, it's not. That's for sure. And that drives me crazy. When I have just come indoors to the glorious air conditioning from the swassy outside and I am confronted with wool, no thank you.
1: No thank you.
3: Wrong answer.
1: Wrong.
3: I am not in the mood for wool.
1: No. No. I thought about that recently because I forgot what I was trying to get. I think it was trunks or something. And they were all clearanced. And there were like four varieties.
3: Ooh, slim pickings.
1: And every one of them was small. I haven't fit into a small since 1983. It was either small or like 5X.
3: Yeah.
1: And I'm like, okay, what are you doing? It's still, at this point, it was July. Summer's still a rockin'.
3: Mm-hmm.
1: Like, it wasn't even August when this happened. But I just thought, really? Really?
3: Mm-hmm.

0: going back to you, Colleen, when you're saying Christmas, I like to put up stuff right after Thanksgiving, sometimes even the day after Thanksgiving, because I want, if I'm I'm putting the effort, the all day effort, sometimes it's 2 days to decorate my home.
1: Mm-hmm.
0: Girl, I want to enjoy it for more than a week or two.
1: Yeah.
0: So I let the pilgrims have their day. And then the next day, here comes the balls.
1: Yes.
0: Here comes.
1: Bring on the balls.
2: Mm-hmm.
0: Here comes the wreath and mm-hmm. my Christmas village. Mm-hmm. The whole thing. So, yeah. Oh.
1: I support that. I loathe hearing Mariah Carey Christmas music prior to Thanksgiving.
2: Mm. No, you can't release her. She needs to stay preserved.
1: She needs to stay preserved.
2: Then you can let her out the day after Thanksgiving.
1: And here's my argument. People will say to me, like, I love it. I want it early. I just love Christmas music, whatever. Keep it special.
2: Yes! That's it!
1: By the time you get to Christmas, now you're tired of...
0: Uh-huh. Mariah.
1: Mariah.
0: And Bing Crosby.
1: Yes.
0: By the way, was a horrible human being. But go ahead.
1: Yeah. So, keep it special.
0: Mm-hmm.
2: Absolutely.
1: Put it in its place.
2: I have special grace for those who are planning and creating holiday magic behind the scenes.
1: Yes.
2: I'm talking to the crafters. I'm talking to the people who are making stuff so that when it's time to put things up, then you put things up. But this is just a general thing at large. I want the holidays to remain special because when you stretch out Halloween over the course of 3 months, it loses, in my mind, it loses its luster. It loses any kind of dopamine release, excitement, anticipation, because then it just becomes a muddled background noise.
0: Yes.
2: And there's nothing exciting about that. And especially with the holidays, too. I wish it would just be we'd have 12 days of Christmas or whatever it would be, the holiday season, right? We have all these holidays that are happening at any given time in December. Okay, let's celebrate the holidays and give them their time. Outside of that, I don't want it.
1: I was just going to respond very briefly to an email we got from Tiffany who said,
0: "Hi, Tiffany.
1: Hey, guys, like, you know, it's hard out there and, you know, budgets be struggling and you got to do the Christmas shopping all year round." And I am saying to that, yes, girl.
2: Mm-hmm.
1: I have always been an all year Christmas shopper. I have always been that
2: way.
1: That's
2: true.
1: I have a running list of things that I hear that people want. I pay attention to sales. I have a little squirrely hole in my house where I put all that stuff. It's all hidden away. I am an all year Christmas shopper for presents. Decor, I purchase on sale at the end of the previous season.
0: Yeah.
1: Like I still stand by. I just don't want you throwing the holiday that's not quite here yet in my face. Let me manage my Christmas.
0: Well, this was a news peg for today. Executive producer Jeff told me about this. How do we feel about, like, Starbucks announced the date that they're going to start offering their PSL crap? August 25th.
1: First of all, no. Well, wrong answer, Starbucks.
0: Yeah.
1: It needs to be September 1. Sorry. That's just me being judgy. Let August be August, please.
0: Yeah.
1: We'll take our PSL in September. That's my opinion. But announcing it is just a way of making it earlier.
0: Mm-hmm.
1: Even the announcement makes it earlier.
0: If I said that with a tuba behind me, would that have caused less pain?
1: I think, you know what? I think Starbucks needs to consider the tuba.
0: And they have something new. One of their new drinks. I'm not going to do this.
1: Mm.
0: I am not.
1: Don't be part of the problem.
0: I'm not going to be part of the problem. Forget them.
2: Can I be part of the problem?
0: Sure, go ahead.
2: All right. Pumpkin favorites return. Pecan is back.
0: Mm-hmm.
2: I need a tuba, please.
1: Wait, okay. Can I also say something? Since when is a pecan a fall flavor? Can it just be a nut? Aren't nuts year round? Aren't nuts all the time?
0: Six to nine, right here on my talk.
1: Okay, sorry. Go on, Holly.
0: To Holly, you need as a tuba. Here we go.
2: Bananas having a moment, and it's joining the Starbucks menu. The new iced banana bread latte and iced banana bread chai. Would you like to order? Also introducing something that sounds like a Pokemon, and I don't even know if I'm saying it right.
1: Uh-oh.
0: What is it?
2: Chider.
0: That's a Pokemon character.
1: Okay, wait a second.
2: It's a cozy twist on chai for fall.
0: No.
2: Chai, cider, together at last.
1: Okay.
0: Well, they're also mixing. Did you see this, Holly? Fine, I'm going to be part of the problem, too.
2: Yeah.
0: Where is it? The matcha. They have a pumpkin spice matcha.
1: Excuse me.
2: Ooh, here's your barf bag, Colleen.
1: Ew.
0: That sounds vile.
2: Ew.
1: And I'm a matcha girly, so I feel like I can speak for us. No, thank you. You can doesn't mean you should.
2: Yeah. Remember, like with Spider-Man, with great power comes great responsibility.
0: Yeah.
1: Oh, I don't love that.
0: No, that just sounds horrible. Absolutely
1: no,
0: vile.
1: Thank you.
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14: Hello. Welcome to the Monday edition of the Donna and Steve Show. I'm the Donna. He's the Steve. Fresh off of SummerSlam.
20: Man, I went to SummerSlam last night, night two, here in Minneapolis at the U.S. Bank Stadium. And I got to tell you something kind of cool that happened. This was my first time at a wrestling event in 31 years.
14: Wow.
20: Last time I was at one, I believe, was SummerSlam 1995, I think. Maybe 96, maybe 97. Roughly 30 years, Donnie, get off my back. It's when it was in Pittsburgh.
14: Okay.
20: So I was a kid. And I took my kid, who is 14, and he's not a huge wrestling fan. He has used to follow it when he was littler, got some wrestling figures. We've played the video game on PlayStation. He knows it peripherally. I'll pull up wrestling clips. But I'm an old fan. He's kind of a peripheral fan. I wanted to project a little bit of my childhood onto him. Okay,
14: fun.
20: Is that so wrong?
14: No. It's a typical dad move.
20: Yeah. So we're on the drive out there, excited, you know, talking about things. And, okay, I think this is a storyline here, and this is a storyline. It's just so cool to see these events in person. The really cool thing was we're during the main event, Seth Rollins versus Roman Reigns, Donna. Mm. This is a 12-year-long feud that they've had. They were on the same team. Then Seth Rollins turned on them. Then they've been in this rivalry of sorts more or less ever since for the better part of a decade. So we have seats that were sort of like given to us by our PR friend Jorah Bart. Shout out to Jorah.
14: Hey, Jorah.
20: Huge hookup there. So she was like, hey, I can, WWE gave me tickets. I can give you tickets. They were on the floor. We were in section A10, and it was so awesome. And maybe better than the fact that they were on the floor, Donna, when I get to the row, aisle seats. What does Stevie Boy want more than aisle seats? The freedom to go to the bathroom without having to say excuse me to somebody is all I want in any public setting.
14: True.
20: So I get those. But then those aisle seats ended up proving to be even more valuable. During the main event, Roman Reigns, Seth Rollins, I see a guy in a suit come out, and then I see another guy looking official come out. And then they start taking away the stanchions that were protecting one section from another on the floor seat area. And I looked over at my son and I said, they're setting up. They're going to wrestle right in front of us.
14: Oh, my gosh.
20: I said, I think that's what's happening. And then they keep clearing the way and clearing the way and more people come out. And then I see the guy in the suit saying to one of the, hourly security guards that was working there.
14: Sure.
20: Hey, and when to this young lady, hey, when they come, just move your knees over to the side. She was sitting down at this point. He was like, just turn your knees over to the side. And I turned to my son. I was like, bro, they are for sure coming. They were clearing the way. And sure enough.
14: Oh, my gosh.
20: Here they come from the other side. And then they wrap and kind of do a U. And they come right in front of us. And we get to watch Seth Rollins ram the bottom of some, like, stanchion into the rib cage of Roman Reigns. But it was really cool because they were right there. I mean, me to you in the studio, right there. It was very fun.
14: That's
20: awesome.
14: So cool. How was the crowd? How was the people watching?
20: The people watching was cool from the moment we drove up and were looking for parking. I was like, look at all these belts. I mean, people will come to these events with their own WWE style championship belt.
0: Well, I'll tell you where they got them. There was a big event, I believe, at the convention center where they selling them.
20: Yes.
0: I know this because my next door neighbor had relatives in town, drove here from Missouri, I believe, to go to both nights
20: of
0: the event. And they did that. And those belts are like $500.
20: Oh, boy.
0: They sell like mink, quote unquote, coats and things like that. So you can wear and dress up for the events.
20: Yeah, it's there's an element of cosplay that happens at these events.
0: Yeah.
20: It's fun. So we had the floor seats. Now, floor seats are a double-edged sword. You are close to the action, but also, you know, like if you're in a first bowl, you're not looking over anyone. You always can see the ring, but you're further back. And US Bank Stadium is interesting. My assumption is wrestling is best viewed in an arena, not in a stadium, if you're there. Because in a stadium, you can be far away from it. Like if you're in the top part of US Bank Stadium.
0: Yeah, then you're just watching TV.
20: Yeah, and and they do have jumbotrons. But even if you're if you have seats down low, there are times when people are standing in front of you or they're on the other side of the ring and you don't have any kind of an elevated view. So then you need to peek up at the jumbotron.
0: Right.
20: But then you get really close to the action and you're hearing things that, it feels close and like, holy cow. My son and I both, I'll close with this. I think we both gave SummerSlam an 8.5 out of 10.
0: Okay.
20: As an experience.
0: All right,
20: it was really fun to do it together.
0: That's awesome.
20: And on the way out, he was like, I'm really glad I came. This was just fun to see
0: in
20: person.
0: Oh, that's great.
20: So that was, we would give it an 8.5. I think, put it in an arena. That's your best way to view it. If Monday Night Raw comes through or something like that, if you can see it in a smaller situation, probably better. But then the stadium looks so cool on TV, like they take these sweeping shots of US Bank Stadium, and it's like, oh my gosh. And if you were a diehard WWE-er last night, there were enough little things that happened. There were some surprises at the beginning of the night, a few little things, some payoffs that were really cool. And there was a five-way women's ladder match, Donna, where they have to get on the ladder and go to the top and then get the belt down.
0: Oh, my gosh.
20: And people are getting slammed off of ladders, and it was that, it was very, very fun.
0: No surprises, like from The Rock?
20: The Rock
0: John
20: did not
0: Cena.
20: Show up. I was really hoping, there were some internet rumors that he would show up at the end of this Roman Reigns match, and so I kept my phone out and had it on and recording in case you heard, if you smell, and then the place would have gone bananas, but...
0: Yeah.
20: There was no Rock last night. Kevin Owens was the big name in WWE that returned last night. And again, diehards were pumped about that.
0: Cool. That's exciting.
20: How was your weekend, Donna?
0: It was good. I was dog sitting. Then I spent a lot of time packing if you saw my suitcase, you'd be like, wow, you are anal retentive. Just the way everything is placed, I basically shrink-wrapped a coat to put it in. Not shrink-wrapped, but vacuum-packed. Not a coat, but like a pullover thing that's puffy. And I wanted to de-puff it so I could fit more stuff. Here's the thing, Steve.
20: What is it, Donna?
0: I am not normally an overpacker. I overpacked.
20: What changed?
0: Here's what changed. When I normally pack for a trip, first of all, I have to try every single thing on, every single outfit.
20: You're like my wife right now because she's purchased a lot of new stuff for Alaska.
0: Okay.
20: So, yes, there's been a constant fashion show happening.
0: Yes. And so not only that, but then I have to style the outfit and take a picture of it. So I have to take a picture of every single outfit that I'm going to wear.
20: So that you remember how to pair it on the trip?
0: Yep. Jewelry, belt, all of it, shoes, earrings, whatever.
20: Wow.
0: So... that, I feel like, does not work in my favor. I feel like it's made me an overpacker, so now I have to tweak. I got tweaking to do.
20: You know, here's the good news. If you only have tweaking left, that's cool.
0: Yeah.
20: Last night, it was about 12:30 in the evening, maybe 12:45. And I come upstairs to go to bed. My wife is still actively doing things with clothes, and I think there was an element of laundry that was happening. I think she might have been doing
0: same.
20: At any rate, I walked through. She said, "What were you doing down there?" Because it was silent. I said, "Oh, I had my AirPods in. So I was going to watch TV with AirPods because they were watching TV up in our loft, blah, blah, blah." And I said, and then I just ended up like scrolling on my phone. And she said, "Huh, still no packing?"
0: Right.
20: And I actually was almost disheartened by that because I thought, like, we've been married for 21 years. Do you even know me? Honey, we don't leave until Thursday. You're asking me on a Sunday night?
0: But don't you have things going on? Like, for me, like, tomorrow is National Night Out. Wednesday, I have something to do. I don't... Some people feed off that energy of waiting till the last minute. I am not one of them. Everything has to be pressed, steamed, and then I wait, and then I fold it when everything is, like...
20: Oh, boy.
0: Seems safe to put in there so I get the fewest wrinkles. The person I'm bringing with me, Amy, I swear this girl, it looks like she just throws stuff in there and doesn't even fold it.
20: She strikes me, and I don't know if this is I hope this isn't like a cancelable term. She strikes me as a gypsy.
0: A little bit.
20: Like she could go town to town.
0: I think you'll get canceled for that. I think maybe a nomad.
20: Sure.
0: Maybe.
20: Just let me go on the cruise before you cancel me.
0: Okay.
20: But you know what I mean? She just like... that doesn't surprise me.
0: Yeah, but then when you see her, she looks like she's so put together. You're like, wow, this girl's got her bleep together.
20: See, we type Bs have been trying to tell you type As for a while. It all comes out in the wash. We all pretty much look the same at dinner. We're just not as stressed getting there.
0: Amen. And touche.
20: Thank you very much. Hey, we have a lot of great things today. At 9:45, I asked this question on Facebook. What is the oldest piece of clothing that you still regularly wear? We'll do that at 9:45 today. We're going to play the College of Pop Culture Knowledge at 10:30. We will play Whose Voice Is It Anyway at 11:30. But when we come back, are online reviews kind of becoming worthless? There was an article about it over the weekend in Business Insider, and I think you might find it very relatable. We'll get into that when we come back. It is Don and Steve on My Talk.
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29: Be the man that I need, baby. Talk
14: hey,
29: me,
14: good morning.
29: Me, be the man that I need,
14: Welcome back.
30: Good morning.
14: How's it going?
20: It's going good, Donna. Everybody's been clapping this morning. So much clapping.
14: So much.
20: Have you
14: clapping.
20: Seen any clapping?
14: Not around here, not in this neck of the woods, but I'll keep you
20: but
14: posted.
20: But back in the neighborhood, you probably did when you were walking the dog and stuff.
14: Oh, yeah, as I walked by, you know.
20: Yeah, that's so cool, Donna.
14: That's what people do for me. Thank you. In fact, there's a whole line. All the neighbors line up on each side of the street.
20: Every day when you walk or just Mondays?
14: Just when they see me.
20: Oh,
14: you know?
20: Sure.
14: And they all come out.
20: Come on out. She's walking again. She's doing it.
14: She's walking here.
20: Yeah, what Donna thinks that they're lining up to clap for her, what she doesn't know is that rumor has spread in her town that she audibly, consistently talks to herself throughout the walk. And they're like, hey, that lady's talking to herself
14: again.
20: That
14: is correct.
20: I don't know. I don't know why I packed that. Why don't they let steamers on cruise ships?
14: You know what? But I'm just going to lie and say I'm on the phone. There's a lady in my neighborhood who walks in on my cul-de-sac every single day. And she's always talking, and she's just blah, blah, blah, blah, blah, blah, blah. Good morning. Blah, blah, blah, blah, blah, blah, blah. I'm like, I'm going to say that's what I'm doing.
20: Sure.
14: Who's going to know the truth? Just you.
20: Yeah, I think context clues would lead people to believe that you're not on a call. You're talking to yourself.
14: That's fair. All right.
20: Are online reviews, puberty high. Are online reviews kind of worthless now? There was a write-up about this in Business Insider, and it got people talking. The heart of the article is this. We've all been there. You go to Amazon, and you want to purchase a coffee pot. That coffee pot has a 4.3 star rating out of 5. And then you go and you read reviews and people tell you, oh my gosh, this coffee pot is so great.
0: Are you mansplaining to us?
20: No, I'm just walking through the problem that you have the is that you have the people who love the product, and then you have the people who absolutely hate it. And this is something unique with the swell of online reviews. There are more reviews on more products now than ever before. And it becomes essentially a point where even if it has a 4.3 or whatever your threshold is on Amazon, like none of us are ever going to go below a 4, right? You wouldn't do a 3.9.
0: Oh, like purchase an item that had that kind of. No, I would not.
20: But the problem is the thing that you find that you love, someone's going to say they love it and they hate it. More recently, my wife, researching this Alaska trip and trying to get a good rain jacket, Donna, you find the same rain jacket. People show you pictures of how dry it kept them, essentially on the Maid of the Mist in Niagara Falls. And then another person who will show you that it went soaked right through to their clothes. Someone saying, oh my gosh, buy this. Someone saying, oh my gosh, whatever you do, don't buy this. So now this article more or less suggesting if you feel fatigued by reviews or if you feel like it's just tough to make heads or tails of any of this stuff, you're not alone.
0: Okay. Good to know.
20: Have you felt that? Have you felt that struggle?
0: Yes, I get stressed out.
20: Yeah, tell me more. Keep saying words.
0: Well, for example, I see clothing on a particular site. You've seen it. It's all that colorful stuff, and it's like these cuts of like designs that look like something I would really want to wear. But then I go and I look at the reviews, and some of them are like exactly as advertised, and others are like, these run so small, they were too short, the quality was not great. So then I just end up not buying when I should just buy it and see what happens.
20: You know, the article draws a distinction between two things on your purchases, which might take some of the stress out of the game. One is if you're trying to optimize everything and every purchase must be optimized, finding the best possible choice out there for that category of item, that could become stressful. And then you have really, really high expectations set for it. If you're just looking to sort of be satisfied with a product, find something that just meets the needs of whatever that category is, and then you move on.
0: I think it depends on the cost. For example, I have a Dyson for pet hair specifically. Mm. And I'll go and look at the reviews and people are like, oh, no, it's too hard to maneuver upstairs. It's this, it's that. And they're right. But, you know, this is like a $700 purchase. So you kind of want to get it right.
20: Amen, sister.
0: But then you get it and you're like, yeah, they're kind of right about that, but I'll just keep it.
20: I can hear you writing that review now, but I kept it.
0: I kept it. I didn't want the hassle of lifting that.
20: Here's an interesting thing, Donna. Your brain probably isn't tired from doing too much. It's tired from deciding too much.
0: Ah, yes. That's good.
20: Good distinction.
0: Yes.
20: Think of this. Before you even leave your home in the morning, some decisions you've had to make. Should I hit snooze? First and foremost, what should I wear? Right. What should I eat? Should I answer that message now? Should I return that email? What route should I take this morning? Should I bring that jacket? Do I need to stop for coffee or should I do the coffee right now? Is this going to be worth returning? Should I return this right after work?
0: You're right. It's constant. It's constant.
20: You haven't even left your house yet. And those are the decisions. As much, the point of all this is the more we're able to just schedule ahead these things or take deciding out, they say, like, have a similar outfit. Get a uniform for work. Nobody cares what you're wearing. Cut it down on the, oh, this and that. Does that go together? They say, who cares? Meal prepping is good because then you have one night of decision making and then it pays off the rest of the week. But just really trying to find your way out of decision fatigue, offloading as many of those as you can or trying to simplify them,
0: right,
20: the better. But that's a lot easier said than done.
0: It's so true. And it's like, do I take a shower? Do I shower later?
20: I know.
0: It's constant.
20: This is why by the end of the day, we usually have decision fatigue. And that's why we say, I don't care. Just pick something. Like, what do you want to watch? What do you want to... I don't care.
0: I love it.
20: I just don't want to decide.
0: Amen, brother. All right.
20: We'll take a break.
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11: 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I don't know what I'd do without you now.
2: 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Everything entertainment.
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5: Hey, chill out, man. We're back.
6: Yeah, just calm down over there.
5: Everybody chill out.
7: Why are you guys being this way?
5: Nothing to see here.
7: A lot of dino talk happening out in the hall.
5: Yeah. Holly said, what's your favorite dinosaur that starts with a T? I'm like, yeah, I know you're setting me up for pterodactyl. I know you are. Pterodactyl.
7: It was great. We had great dinosaur talk. If you missed it, that happened at 9:15 this morning.
5: Whatever.
7: So you can go back and listen on the podcast if you need to.
5: Okay.
7: Anyway, we move on.
5: All right.
7: Would you rather skip a vacation than to go on a cheapskate vacation? If that makes sense.
5: Well, it depends. How long is the vacation?
7: That's fair. Let's say 5 days. I want to go a week. Let's do a week. We're doing a week.
5: I only get to go cheap or not at all.
7: That's right.
5: I'm going cheap.
7: Okay. No. I think I would do that too. There is a threshold for how cheap, but there was a travel survey that found 42% of Americans say they would rather skip a vacation entirely than book budget airfare and budget lodging.
5: Absolutely not. I'm all for the budget.
7: What if, though, let me push you on this.
5: Okay.
7: What if I said you're going to a nice outdoorsy kind of vacation spot where you'll be doing a lot of hiking and things like that?
5: Outdoors.
7: Yeah. But you have to stay at
5: like a
7: roach motel.
5: Not doing that. No. I'll stay at a Best Western or somewhere like that.
7: Burn.
5: But I'm not. Listen, I went up north once. With my brother and my nephew in a cabin place, like this little cabin resort was suggested to me. You would have thought someone was murdered in this room. I'm like, you guys, I cannot sleep here. And they're like, oh, it's one night. It's one night. It was so nasty. I didn't know if it had bed bugs. It felt like it was bed buggy.
7: Yeah.
5: I will never even... All right. Can I go on a rant for a second?
7: Yeah, absolutely. We've got time.
5: I'll make it short. I went on the trip to South Dakota and I stayed in this park. Everything about the park was great. The activities, the animals, the restaurant, the little store, except for the actual cabin.
7: Mm.
5: First of all, dead animals on the walls everywhere.
7: Love
5: okay?
7: that.
5: All right. Kind of expect that. Like, everything else is so nice. Why are you skimping on the cabins? They're so icky. They were icky. There were mouse traps everywhere.
7: Oh, no.
5: Yeah.
7: You never told me this. You came back and were like, I had a great trip to South Dakota. You didn't tell me about the mouse traps. What else are you hiding?
5: So I had to stay there two nights. I literally went into my married couple friend's room, and I was like, can I sleep with you guys? Because I was scared because there was like a mouse trap like right next to my bed.
7: Oh, my.
5: And I'm like, I don't want to sleep in there.
7: And such a test for you, too, because of how much you like cheese. So you're like, you know what? I can be quick. I can be quick about this.
5: It was just not. It needed to be updated.
7: You won with the cheese. It's kabang. How about mouse traps?
5: Yeah, not great. I feel bad. At least they don't suffer with those old school ones.
7: Yeah, with the glue ones, they do.
5: Don't do the glue ones. That is so inhumane.
7: The glue ones, they do.
5: That's gross.
7: I don't do glue, but I grew up in a house where there were some glue traps. We had a lot of mice. We lived in the country.
5: I'm done with my rant.
7: Thank you, Donna.
5: Thank you. I'll go cheap, but not that cheap. That's my point.
7: I did stay in an actual roach motel when we went down to the Masters a few years ago in Augusta, Georgia. You used to be on the radio in Augusta.
5: Nearby.
7: Okay. Works for the story.
5: Athens. That's not near Augusta.
7: Greece?
5: No, sir. Atlanta. I lived in Atlanta for a little bit.
7: See? Not every story has to be good. You can always still share them.
5: Well, oh, I can't wait for the end of yours.
7: There was a roach in our motel room. It was me,
5: oh,
7: it was my brother, it was my brother, and my brother. It was me and three brothers.
5: Listen, I lived in a beautiful place in Atlanta.
7: Yeah.
5: And your other brother, Daryl. It's almost unavoidable.
7: It was really...
5: In Georgia.
7: Let me tell you when you have a problem. When you've seen a roach in your motel bathroom, and then you have to sit and go to the bathroom.
5: Yep.
7: That's a tough moment.
5: I lived with roaches, so I know this, when I lived in Georgia. And it was like, why are they every... I would bomb my apartment every week. I would just, you know...
7: Like a fumigation bomb?
5: Yes. And then I would leave, and then I'd come back. And to this day, that smell can just set me, trigger me.
7: Hmm.
5: Yeah, it's pretty nasty.
7: The landlord was a roach, sounds like.
5: Yeah, pretty much.
7: Let me show you around. His faucet can be a little tricky.
5: He's behind, you know, a desk, but he's a giant cockroach.
7: That's right, yes. Yeah. He's got glasses on.
5: Yeah, it can be pretty nasty.
7: Let's move on.
5: I slept in a car in the Hamptons, because my friend was like, I'm not sleeping in that motel. We were staying overnight and staying in a motel. We went in. There were bugs. And she was like, we're sleeping in the car.
7: Wow. Packed up. In the Hamptons.
5: In the Hamptons,
7: yes. I thought the Hamptons was super fancy.
5: Not this motel.
7: Wow. I didn't even know. Honestly, this will sound stupid. I didn't even think that the Hamptons had a motel.
5: They do.
7: Wow. Well, in that case, let's go to the Hamptons.
5: Come on. What are we doing? We'll go on the cheap.
7: I'm now interested in cheese again. I would like to have cheese now.
5: Okay.
7: I looked inside of it. There was in my fridge this morning. There was a Ziploc of, I think, poppy seed dressing. I think
5: that's a good one.
7: You know, but it was in a Ziploc because it had come in one of those pre-made salad kits. You know,
5: yeah,
7: and then that thing got too messy, and so somebody put it in a Ziploc. At any rate, some of those poppy seeds made it look like little, and how it had separated in the Ziploc bag made it look like little slices of pepper jack. And I was like, I want that now. And then it was dressing.
5: Dude.
7: So I just drank the dressing.
5: Are you coming in tomorrow?
7: No.
5: I got a whole thing of pepper jack that I won't eat because that's the only cheese I don't like.
7: Just drive it over to my house. Well, I bet your evening's somewhat clear this evening. Just swing by. My parents would love to see you.
5: It's National Night Out, guys.
7: Oh, that's right.
5: Yeah.
7: Night to unite.
5: That's right.
7: What do they call it? Which one is it now?
5: We say National Night Out. We don't care.
7: Here's a new term. It's called infladating. It's the latest trend. Comes from a mix of inflation and dating. Now, this is people trying to figure out what's the right way to go about dating. How do you scale up when you're paying more for dates? There's a dating coach that says this infladating term can represent a positive shift in people's love lives by prioritizing creativity and connection over financial flexing, particularly at the beginning of a dating relationship. So you're a fella, you want to bring girl that you're interested in to something, and then you have this propensity to, I could take her to a really nice restaurant, this fine Italian restaurant, show off that way. And they're saying, no, why don't you start instead smaller, less expensive, more creative, more playful.
5: That's a good tip.
7: And let connection be at the center of it, as opposed to wowing her with, wow, we went to this white tablecloth restaurant and it was very nice there.
5: You also kind of want an out because you're just trying to vibe one another and see if you're compatible, right?
7: So true.
5: So maybe go to a dog park, go for a walk around the lake, go get some ice cream, and then keep it like an hour or so and be like, okay,
7: yeah,
5: well, we'll be in touch.
7: They say if you keep them short and sweet toward the beginning, then those dates can work as kind of a vibe check. Just, okay, it was cool. Yeah, we had...
5: I like it.
7: Ice cream, putt-putt.
5: Putt-putt, that's a great idea. That's a cute idea.
7: Unless you get competitive. Although you want to kind of figure that out early in a relationship and find out, am I willing to ride this?
5: I love it. I love it. There's so many ideas.
7: Are you going to braid your hair on vacation?
5: Yes.
7: Are you getting your hair done before vacay?
5: Are you?
7: Yeah, I'll get a cut.
5: Yeah, I got my hair done 2 weeks ago.
7: Okay, I thought I heard you say the other day. I thought you said you were getting a cut before the cruise.
5: I wanted to get an extra cut. Just got it done 2.5 weeks ago.
7: Well, then get an extra cut.
5: I can't. Why? I got stuff going on. I have National Night Out. I got people to see. I got children to frighten. I got stuff.
7: Do you just sit out in your on your porch in plain clothes on Halloween?
5: Kind of, yeah.
7: People are like, there's something off. Let's keep going, kids. But she's right there. Kids, come with me. We'll be back. Hour three next.
5: All right.
4: Morning, sunshine.
8: I don't know if you know this about me. I don't like costume parties. I don't like people in costume.
9: I don't know that about you.
8: Because I don't know how I'm supposed to treat them. Because some people, you know, really get into their costumes. And they're doing the whole thing. And I'm like, I don't want to address you like SpongeBob.
9: Do you not dress up?
8: No.
9: You don't dress up?
8: Oh, my God,
9: okay.
8: No. I'm sorry. Nothing against... If you are a person who dresses up, please do it. I want your soul to fly. I want you to be your authentic self. I want you to do what makes you feel good. But yeah. I don't want to hang out with you when you do it.
10: 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She has a restraining order on all
8: 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Not people, just their costumes.
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5: We be back. We be having a good time. We be high-fiving.
6: High five, buddy. Oh, ow.
5: Sorry.
6: Ow.
5: My apologies.
6: It's all right.
5: Local time is 11:03 if you're listening in the Central Standard Time Zone.
6: Steve, I know you love method actors.
5: Oh, boy. And by love them, you mean
6: Don't. Just
5: can't with them.
6: Exactly. So I saw this story and I thought, oh, I got to share this with Steve. We both love The Queen's Gambit, right?
5: Boy, that was a great show during the pandemic is when we all watched it.
6: Was it really?
5: I think it was 20 or 21, yeah.
6: Oh, man, time. Well, the star of that series, Anya Taylor-Joy, says women don't method act because we have things to take care of and can't lose our minds or be AHs on set.
5: Hear, hear, sister.
6: Right? So, listen, she is known for giving really amazing performances. But she's never gone full method, nor does she have any plans to. The way she sees it, women don't have that opportunity like men do. She said, if you'll notice, women don't method act. That's because we have to take care of things. She recently said this in an interview that went viral, and she says, I see acting as a controlled psychosis in a way. You're pretending to be somebody else and having their thoughts 16 hours a day and moving like them in their house, in their clothes. It's like having a sister or a roommate check in up in your mind for a little bit. So she's talking about men. And she said, I'm just grateful that the people in my life understand all that. She said, sometimes if she gets out of hand with her ego or whatever, they'll call me by my character name.
5: Oh.
6: And then she'll go, okay, I need to, you know, tame it down a little bit. She says, I can't imagine keeping up with that all the time, like pretending to be, you always bring up Abraham Lincoln.
5: Yes.
6: And Daniel Day-Lewis.
5: I mean, I'm sorry, but if Daniel Day-Lewis then has to stop to pick up some milk on the way home, I can't have him hobnobbling through the grocery store saying, well, the prices sure have increased. It's like, Abe, please. Just,
6: Abe.
5: You're a millionaire. Just get the milk and come home, please.
6: She's like, the thing is, you're working with hundreds of people and it's your responsibility to be good to them and to help them do their best job.
5: That's a great perspective.
6: And if you're too invested in being an AH, then that's not going to be very fun. You know, Kristen Stewart also had a similar viewpoint when the New York Times asked her about that. And she said, here's how she pictures method, okay? She said, it's kind of embarrassing and it's unmasculine by nature to act. And going method is a way for some male actors to temper the inherently vulnerable side of being a performer. And so because it's embarrassing and because it's unmasculine, there's no bravado in suggesting that you're a mouthpiece for someone else's ideas. It's inherently submissive. And then she went on to say, have you heard of a female actor going method?
5: That's an interesting perspective. I've not heard that before. I'm sure you'd have guys who are method actors who would push back on that and might say that that's unfair. However, I just think it's all entirely unnecessary.
6: I think I'm with you on this. I really do. I think it makes things uncomfortable for the people around you. Like, dude, yes, we know who you are. Okay, so let's turn that off right now.
5: And some of them, like, take it home with them. Or they stay in character while filming. Like,

0: for these next 60 days, I'm going to be whoever.
1: Yeah, that's a little creepy. It's like you could get in your zone 20 minutes before you go on set.
0: Totally.
1: Sure, totally get that. But when we're sitting and having lunch, come on, man.
0: You have to break character here.
1: I just saw...
0: And I would just say it actually speaks to... This is highly critical, but that shows me... That it shows more weakness in your acting ability if you think you can't break the character at all to order a sandwich, not as a spaceman
1: or a surfer,
0: whoever you're being.
1: I was just watching, I think it was the Hot Ones interview with Tom Holland, and I think his first name's John Bernthal, and who is, you would know from The Bear. He's played, I think, Mikey. They were talking about how he was committed to staying in character, and they all went to a restaurant to eat. And so Bernthal would write down, I want the salmon, and and ask her to bring a lemon, and then show it to Tom Holland, and then Tom Holland would order for him. And then he'd be like, my buddy here is an a-hole actor, and he's staying in character, so can you bring him the salmon, blah, blah, blah, da-da-da. Finally, he's like, I didn't get any lemon. So the woman comes and brings lemon he wanted it for a salmon, but she dumped it in his water.
0: Oh, no.
1: And then he was like, that's it! And he broke character, and he's like, all right, I can't do this anymore.
0: Yes.
1: And then, you know...
0: I'm so glad. I thought this story was starting with Tom Holland being the method actor.
1: No, no, no. No, Tom Holland was like, oh, God,
0: here
1: we go with
0: yourself,
1: this guy.
0: Bro.
1: Come on, man. Just be normal.
0: Just be normal, guys.
1: Oh, speaking of method acting, I have this story here about Scott Eastwood and Shia LaBeouf. Okay? He just refers to Shia LaBeouf as an A-lister who... was method acting on the set of Fury, the movie Fury, okay? They get into this confrontation because he said, listen, Shia is clearly tormented and maybe has some stuff going on. He said, it was so tough working with him. One day he was having an episode and I thought, and thought I should not be spitting tobacco on the tank, which was in the script. And then I finally said, okay, enough is enough. And he said to Shia, bleep you, stop pulling your bleep. I'm going to whoop your bleep. There was a tense moment. Brad Pitt had to get involved. But he said, I remember thinking, okay, this guy's crazy. I'm just going to steer clear of him. I don't play this game. Hmm. He was like telling him, you need to grow up. He said, you know, it's really funny. The film industry attracts psychopaths because it's art and business and they kind of intersect. But he was like, Shia was doing the same method type of thing that we have talked about before. And he's like, I can't handle that. He's like, it's just kind of stupid.
0: Yeah.
1: You know, and he was just like, I don't work that way. And then I had to work with this guy who works that way. And it was just shocking.
0: I think that it would be really exhausting.
1: I do as well.
0: To work around someone exercising those methods. Think of the pain in the neck wherever you work. They come to mind.
1: Burp, burp, burp, burp.
0: Donna, why did you just make a noise and point at me?
1: What?
0: It was right after I said, think of the pain in the neck at your work. And
1: oh,
0: you
1: no,
0: went,
1: I was asking you to hand me the Swedish fish in this bag there, but I got it.
0: So you would have a hard time thinking of a pain in the neck at your work.
1: Yeah, I'd have to take some time to think about it.
0: Right. Okay. Anyway, point is, imagine if they were like, oh, I'm an accountant. So I always must have my number machine here, and I've got my little visor because I'm doing all of these number things.
1: That's like, funny.
0: Jan, we're at the softball game. Please, I need you to steal third. Put the calculator down. It's weighing you down. Jan! Patty! All right. Anyway,
1: that'd be tough.
0: That'd be tough, right?
1: Yes.
0: Just everybody goes back to how we started the show today. Just chill out. Guys, just chill out.
1: Everybody chill, man.
0: Just please chill now. Put your hands together and chill. Where's Tim Gunn been?
1: I'm afraid to look.
0: No, no, he's doing well. We just haven't been seeing him on TV as much. Polka dots are a bold choice.
1: Yeah, he's probably got a project or two in the works. Don't you think?
0: Are you looking it up?
1: I'm trying to.
0: What are you searching?
1: Tim Gunn. But my computer.
0: Timothy Mackenzie Gunn is an American author, academic, and television personality, serving on the faculty of the Parsons College of Design in Greenwich Village in New York, 82 to 2007. Wow, he reads so fast. Guys, please.
1: Chill out.
0: He's 73. And let's see if he's active on Instagram. He is on the gram. Yeah, he seems to be still doing 372,000 followers for Tim Gunn.
1: Go, Tim. Polka dots.
0: This time of year. We love Tim Gunn. We should try to get Tim
1: on
0: the show.
1: He's such a great character.
0: Yeah.
1: Yeah, he's great.
0: I gotta go.
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7: Lovers in the bathroom and the light outside the door.
8: Hey, good morning. Welcome back. It is the Donna and Steve Show, hour three. What's going on? I have a list of the most streamed shows of the year.
9: I will guess these shows.
8: Okay. Keep in mind, there are children shows in this list.
9: Okay. Oh, man. I just made the mistake of watching a TikTok video that was it just made me laugh so much, but it truly won't work to be explained.
8: Well, that's annoying.
9: I know. I realize how annoying this is. Maybe it just got me at the right time. Oh, jeez.
8: Now you have to tell us.
9: No, I know. It's so stupid. It's stupid. You're not even going
8: to
9: like it.
8: No, you have to tell us. Tell us.
9: Here, I'm going to send
8: you
9: it
8: have
9: to.
8: This is so unfair.
9: Okay, Donna, I'm sorry. I'm going to send it to the two of you, okay? I'm sorry.
8: You know what? I had a program
9: director.
8: Hey, everyone,
9: I'd like to apologize for being human today. I guess that's not okay anymore. Not in this economy. All right, so let me explain what I just sent to you guys.
8: Okay.
9: I hardly ever go on TikTok. And I don't know, my brain hears bumper music, and I was like, let me pull up a TikTok. Don't watch it yet.
8: Too late.
9: Donna, wait, no.
8: All right, I'm stopping
9: but
8: it.
9: It said straight out of a cartoon. It was a guy in like a golf cart trying to go over a ramp. So very, very basic. It's just like stupid, whatever. But I didn't have any volume on. And then I read down at the caption, and it said
8: volume
9: the sounds it made. And it says straight out of a cartoon on camera or on the screen. And then it says the sounds it made. Donna, turn up. Oh, play it again. Let's hear the sounds again, though. That was fun.
8: Okay, here we go. Wait. Oh, dang.
9: Oh, wait. Before you play it, it's a guy in a golf cart. The first thing you'll hear is him try to go off of a ramp. It doesn't get any air. It sort of just goes down. He almost flies out of it. Then he slams on the brakes right before a light post. But he slams out.
8: Oh, I can't
9: just
8: do it.
9: I'll do it. Just a second too late. So then the light post, it just... slaps down on the ground. Oh, here we go. Oh, Lord, that is so
8: okay,
9: funny.
8: Can you just focus on your job today?
9: I'm sorry. Okay, don't act like you've been the professor emeritus today. Just absolutely locked in. You've been doing the... All right, I'm ready.
8: I have a list of the most streamed shows of the year so far, okay?
9: All right.
8: This is for the first half of 2026, obviously, with the amount of minutes that they have been streamed. What do you think is number one on the list?
9: Bluey.
8: Number two.
9: Oh, no, Bluey gave up its top spot.
8: 22.81 billion.
9: Bouillon, beef bouillon. Hey, could you bring me a beef bouillon cube if you come tonight?
8: No,
9: all right.
8: I mean, you can't just...
9: We're not doing anything
8: I guess you
9: with
8: could
9: that.
8: Do one, I guess.
9: Do you have to do multiple bouillons? Let's not. Let's stay focused. Bluey's number two. Is number one a children's show?
8: It's not. Exactly.
9: Okay. I would like a hint, please, ma'am.
8: You and I both watched the whole thing.
9: Stranger Things.
8: You got it, buddy boo! 23.26 billion. What do you think is number three on the list? I'll tell you, it's an HBO Max show.
9: Okay.
8: I love it. You don't love it?
9: Armpit.
8: Very good. It's not armpit. Change the first word.
9: The pit.
8: You got everybody. Boo! Okay. 21.12 billion.
9: I was getting a visual clue from our producer that
8: I know.
9: I misinterpreted. Took too literally.
8: Yeah, you got the pit part right, so that's great. True. I'm just going to tell you number four is Grey's Anatomy on Hulu and Netflix.
9: Oh, could have hinted that one, Donna.
8: 20.41 billion. Number five is The Big Bang Theory on HBO Max. Wow.
9: Well, that's just where it lives.
8: Right, but it's just an interesting place for it. And the rest of the stuff is, you know, Bridgerton, SpongeBob, Family Guy, Bob's Burgers, Paw Patrol. You know, the huge.
9: Do you know anyone from Paw Patrol?
8: Ooh.
9: Here is on the case.
8: I'm going to go.
9: Is on the case.
8: Spot.
9: I think we're looking for Chase.
8: Chase is on the case.
9: Yeah, now you say it very animated, please.
8: Chase is on the case.
9: But without the snagglepuss. Try it again in 3, 2.
8: Chase is on the case.
9: But now more excitement.
8: Chase is on the case. I feel like I'm being set up.
9: Sky, Zuma, Rubble, Chase.
8: Cute.
9: Ryder, Cap'n Turbot.
8: Adorable. Love it. My nephew had a Paw Patrol themed birthday party.
9: So oh, nice.
8: You think I'd know? I don't.
9: That's okay. No, that's okay, Donna. You're not expected to know.
8: Thank you, Steve.
9: Could we real quick do the Mount Rushmore of best animated dogs of all time? Is that okay?
8: Oh,
9: we did that?
8: Boy.
9: Can you write these down?
8: Yeah. Okay.
9: I have a couple to get us going here.
8: Okay.
9: Do you want these to be animated? Let's make them animated, not fictional. Animated. Snoopy.
8: That's what I have as number one.
9: Snoopy's on the list.
8: Scooby.
9: Scooby and Snoopy. I would like to put on the jowled basset hound.
8: Okay.
9: Droopy. Wow. Wait a minute. So we got a Droopy, a Scooby, and a Snoopy.
8: Mm-hmm.
9: What is going on with these names?
8: I'm not sure.
9: Let's find the last one. Needs to be like Jake or something.
8: Okay, all right.
9: Scooby, Snoopy, and Droopy, Donna. Think of this.
8: I am. We got a lot of Oopies and Oobies.
9: Double O's. Producer Stormer with a suggestion.
0: How about Goofy?
9: Son of a gun.
8: I don't think he gets to be on Mount Rushmore.
9: Are you nuts? Why not?
8: You want Goofy?
9: He's a dog. He's been bringing joy for decades. He's
8: so has
9: very
8: Pluto.
9: Fun.
8: At least Pluto
9: Pluto's
8: is respectable.
9: No.
8: All right.
9: Pluto didn't even learn. Oh, I guess he does. No, he walks on all fours like a stupid idiot.
8: They both do.
9: No, Goofy stands up straight.
8: Oh, okay.
9: Donna, do you know who Goofy is?
8: I do. He's got the teeth sitch. Yeah.
9: I think we got to do it. Goofy? Snoopy, Scooby, and Droopy.
8: What about Astro?
9: And how about they all have double O's? That's so crazy, Donna.
8: I understand.
9: Why don't you think it says
8: crazy? Why can't we put Bluey in there? Bluey's pretty popular.
9: You could. You absolutely could. You absolutely could. I think I got kind of swept up in the double O situation. But it's the same sound. Bluey, Snoopy, Scooby, Droopy, Goofy. Wow, that's crazy.
8: That's really crazy.
9: This is one of those moments where I wish that you shared some of the enthusiasm about the discovery that we made, and you're not doing that.
8: Wow, that's insane that there are so many dogs with two O's and a Y at the end. Come on, right?
9: In the animated dog world, which isn't that big.
8: Well, let's get to even Bluey with a Y at the end.
9: I know, and the ooh sound in the middle.
8: Right.
9: But I think we'll just go with Snoopy, Scooby, Goofy, and I'll kick Droopy out for Bluey.
8: Okay.
9: Droopy was kind of a bit player.
8: Agreed.
9: It's 11:11, make a wish.
8: Okay.
9: And if you wish that this segment would be over, it is.
8: You're in luck.
9: Coming up. America's favorite sleep temperature, as determined by a study. And Donna, I have a question for you.
8: Ready? I'll have an answer.
9: If you were dating somebody, and then you found out after the fifth date things are going great.
8: He's got hooves.
9: No.
8: What has he got?
9: No. This one's straight up and down. He's got debt. How much debt is okay? Mm. What's the threshold of debt? We'll get into that. Interesting dating conversation when we return. Donna and Steve on My Talk.
0: Morning, sunshine.
3: I hate Canadian geese.
6: Don't even get me started. Why do they defecate more than most animals?
3: Right?
6: That's my biggest question. Do they not have sphincters? What's the problem?
3: They're slow walkers, and they're mean. In 2010, one tried to murder me. It flew right into my windshield, and then as it was flying away, it flipped me off. It didn't even injure that bird. It lifted up its little flipper and was like, screw you,
6: just
3: homo.
6: Gave you the middle feather.
3: It gave me the middle feather. Oh, God, I hate them.
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2: And we're back. 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
3: Hey.
2: Hey, Steve.
3: Did you see the email suggestion that we got from Sharon last night?
2: I have not looked at email yet.
3: She says, here's a segment suggestion for you.
2: Love it.
3: How about witty, funny insults when swearing at someone just isn't enough, she says. Like, example, if your brains were dynamite, there wouldn't be enough to blow your hat off. Or, listen, I don't have the time or crayons to explain this to you.
2: Love it.
3: Should we explore this at some point? Not now.
2: Yeah, we could talk about it. Sure.
3: Non-swearing insults?
2: Love everything about that.
3: Thank you, Donna, for what you've done for this community.
2: Bleep and bleep, bleep, bleep. You're welcome. You're welcome, Steve. I have a study that looked into America's preferred sleep temperature. And here's what they looked at. They broke it down by state. So they looked at places that are cold. They looked at places that are warm. But on average, the ideal temperature for sleeping is
3: 68.
2: Very, very close. 68 is my preferred temperature. For the rest of the country, it is 67.
3: Wow.
2: 67.
3: That's interesting. I'm surprised. That's colder than I thought a lot of people would like.
2: I know. I thought they would have been like 70.
3: Yeah.
2: Yeah. 70 is like daytime temperature, personally.
3: Yeah. Yeah. Yeah. Yeah. Yeah. Yeah.
2: Yeah. 67 degrees Fahrenheit. They also, let's see. Let me look at who likes it different. Rhode Island is the next coolest. So they're looking at the northern states. Massachusetts likes it the most frigid at 63.
3: Oh, my God!
2: Wow, that is chilly. That is super chilly. Women are more likely than men to report overheating at night. 22% of couples can't agree on a bedroom temperature.
3: Gee, I feel like it's the guys who, in the middle of the night, feel warmer, but I guess not. Maybe we're factoring in menopause?
2: Yeah, hormones, pregnancy. You know, I think that would be a point of contention for sure in a relationship. If we can't agree on a temperature, I would have a problem with that, especially if we're sleeping together. I have two fans going on me and I keep it at 68. And sometimes I'm still like, why is it so hot in here?
3: Interesting.
2: Right?
3: And you're sleeping naked. You should be very cold.
2: You would think.
3: Yeah, Donna. You should get bamboo sheets. That would help you. Should get bamboo sheets.
2: I'll try it. Thank you.
3: They're going to be a little more expensive than you want them to be. But okay. they're the coolest sheet. And you can get it as a duvet cover. Do you have a duvet, Donna?
2: Yeah, I don't like using it, though, because it always seems lumpy to me.
3: What do you use instead? Just a standard comforter?
2: Just like a bedspread. Or just a, you know, a fluffy down comforter without a cover.
3: Duvetless. Yeah. Correct. Okay. Well, if you put that bamboo on it, though, man, is that soft.
2: All right. I'll look into it. Thank you.
3: You're welcome.
2: 78% of us run a fan to keep cool at night.
3: Yeah, I do that. I have a fan blowing right on my face.
2: All year round, right?
3: Yep. All year round. If it's 30 below outside. Fan is on my face.
2: What are we going to do on our cruise?
3: Oh, no, Donna. Heavens to Murgatroyd.
2: I do have a little fan, but that's not going to do anything. The noise is helpful.
3: Yeah, I will always... Oh, we should bring a sound machine. I always will turn on white noise. If I go to a hotel, I'll turn white noise on YouTube. Like 10-hour video.
2: Of like thunder
3: or
2: whatever.
3: With no ads. Literally of white noise. Like...
2: Okay. That's smart.
3: Or brown noise, like. Did you hear the difference?
2: Yes, the brown was.
3: Warmer.
2: Yeah, for sure.
3: Thanks, Donna.
2: Thank you. That's my report.
3: Thinking of you as a news reporter, how they really want you to punch out with like the station letters and reporting live, but yours would be. Thank you. That's my report.
2: That's all I got.
3: Just
2: it's like
3: totally
2: Eeyore,
3: out of gas.
2: Eeyore doing a, you know, report.
3: Yeah, you start as Tigger.
2: Okay.
3: And you end as Eeyore.
1: I am tired.
3: Thank you, Donna. We'll check in with her again tomorrow. There was a survey done, and they were asking people if debt was a problem in a relationship, if it would stop you from getting into a relationship with somebody. 78% of the 1,000 adults that were surveyed said they would be unwilling to have a relationship with someone carrying short-term debt, such as credit cards, personal loans, or buy now, pay later balances. Hmm. Nearly half drew the line at $25,000. My question for you is, Donna, the hypothetical scenario, you're dating a fella and everything's going great and you're out at dinner. It's the fifth date. And he says, you know, here's something. You're like, tell me something else I don't know about you. Everything's, he's sweet. He's sensitive. He's kind. He fosters dogs. Whatever.
2: He has hooves.
3: He's hooved also. We'll get to that later. But he is a part centaur. He then says, you know, one thing that's been great for me, surprisingly, is these last few years is trying to figure out my financial situation. And I realize, you know, I'm carrying $42,000 in debt, but I'm going to turn this around. Everything's going great.
2: Definitely a red flag. You're not moving in. That's for sure.
3: You wouldn't do that till you guys were married anyway.
2: That's right, of course. Red flag. Big red flag.
3: But a deal breaker?
2: Could be. Could be, yep.
3: What if he said $8,000?
2: Better.
3: What if he said $75,000?
2: Nope.
3: But a lot of it's student loans.
2: Yeah, I don't think so. Not at this point. I mean, is he 22?
3: I hope not, Donna. You're... in a different age category. Don't Belichick this guy.
2: Hey, if Cher could do it, we could all do it, right? And Madonna, by the way.
3: Can I say something about our conversation right now?
2: I don't care.
3: Yeah, that fits the response for what I'm about to say.
2: Okay.
3: When you're talking with someone who is actively filing their nails, it is such a nonverbal, pompous sort of a thing.
2: You know
3: it
2: what
3: looks
2: this is
3: very the, pompous.
2: This is the equivalent. You on your phone while I'm talking.
3: Listen, first of all, stop acting like you're not on your phone all the time. Okay? First and
2: I'm
3: foremost.
2: I don't even know where my phone is right now.
3: No, you'll say this all the time. We both are on our phone. This is like in the couple when the one person puts the phone down and then says to the other person, "Hi, I'm right here." Boy, you're addicted to that thing. It's like you just put your phone down. Okay. At any rate, there's something about the motion of it's just like, you know what it's giving? Hmm. It's giving Meryl Streep's character in The Devil Wears Prada.
2: That's what I was going for.
3: Because your eyes naturally have to be, they have to be down. It's the filing motion. It's just very like,
2: dismissive.
3: What do you have to impress me? Yeah. Yeah.
2: Okay. Thank you for saying your piece.
3: Do you want to say anything else
2: besides
3: the phone thing?
2: No, I'm good. I'm good.
3: No, I don't like that either. Now I feel like I'm getting gaslit. What's going on?
2: I'm sorry.
4: Where talk is fun.
5: Hey, do me a favor, will you? Talk to me about something. Take my mind off things.
4: My talk. Everything entertainment.
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3: Hi, welcome back. Ow!
2: Hey, oh, dang it. What is going on?
15: Do you want to ask a follow-up? You heard me say ow?
2: Oh, hey, what happened?
15: Thank you.
2: What's going on?
15: I pinched my... Do you know the part of your skin between your index finger and your thumb finger?
2: I do. That nice little thin sheath.
15: Yes, it's like tissue paper.
2: Yes.
15: And it just got pinched in a bendy part of my headphones.
2: I'm Ow. Sorry.
15: Ow! Stop! You're hurting me!
4: Is everything okay in there?
2: I don't know.
15: Yes, but wait. Let me just play this old video of Donna because I just yelled, stop. You're hurting me.
2: Oh, jeez.
15: This is what Donna will do sometimes. When we leave the building.
2: In the parking lot on the way to the car.
15: In the parking lot on the way to the car. I'm just trying to walk out.
2: Or I'll be like, get away from me. I'm going to call the police.
15: Here, wait. I have a video of it. Where did it go?
2: I know. And people are going to get mad.
15: Oh, no, they're going to be that. Happy. What
4: it's
15: do you
4: a
15: mean?
4: Great bit,
2: I just
4: Donna,
2: do it between
4: it.
2: The two of us. Like, there's nobody ever around.
15: Donna, don't worry. It's on social media. Just
4: chill. Everybody chill out.
15: Yeah, everybody chill out.
2: Chill out, man. What's going on?
15: Where did it go?
4: I don't know.
2: Stop yelling at me.
15: Oh, wait, man. What's happening, Donna?
2: I don't know, man.
15: This is the worst bit of radio. I'm
2: well,
15: so sorry.
2: Are
15: I blame myself.
2: Behind all of it. Not all of it. That's not true. That's not true.
4: Most of it.

0: Valentine does when I'm just like saying goodbye to her in our parking lot.
1: Stop harassing me.
0: It's me. I'm your co-host.
1: Stop! Get away! Get away from me!
2: I take out my pepper spray.
3: Yeah, Donna, like people are going to get worried. Security's going to run out there someday and start batoning me.
2: Nah.
4: Well, quit harassing her.
3: Yeah. Yes.
2: Wait, that was aggressive, huh?
3: Yeah.
2: That was really aggressive.
3: Thanks, Donna.
2: All right. Oh, is it time?
3: You did something there, but...
4: Something good?
2: No.
3: Well, it just wasn't what we wanted it to be. Hang on, let's just try real quick. Come on, it's... So it's going to go, I'm going to do... Ooh. She's going to go...
2: Ooh.
3: And then you're going to go...
2: Ooh.
3: No. We'll tell you the note, please, sir.
2: Ooh.
3: All right, turn your mic off and just keep holding that note.
2: Ooh.
3: Let's play a game.
2: Alrighty.
5: Game start. C-O-P-C-K.
6: College and pop culture knowledge.
4: That's right. It's Donna Valentine with her 270 points, taking on Steve Patterson with his 286 points. It means Donna gets the lifeline today. We are heading out to Circle Pines. We're saying good morning to Gerg.
3: Hey, Gerg. Nice, Gerg. Coming in hot. Love you, Gerg. How are you, man?
7: I'm doing well. How are you guys?
3: Really good, man. Yeah, really good. Excellent. What's happening today for you, brother?
7: Oh, driving around, delivering.
3: Oh, yeah, delivering drugs.
2: Stop it.
3: Sorry.
7: Flanges, come on.
3: Flanges, that's right. He's doing flanges.
2: Phalanges.
3: Not phalanges.
2: For the toilet?
3: Yeah. Well, I think phalanges are fingers. A flange, I think, is different. Right, Gerg?
7: Yeah, there's plumbing supplies.
3: I love plumbing.
2: I know that.
3: Everybody knows it, and people talk about it.
4: Yeah,
3: people
4: especially after your proctitis diagnosis.
3: That's right.
2: Mm.
3: I have proctitis, Gerg.
2: I'm going to look that up.
4: Proctitis?
7: Kind of plumbing.
3: Yeah. That's very, very, very true.
2: Oh,
3: Gerg, what's on the docket for tonight? You got any dinner plans or evening? How do you unwind after a day of delivering?
7: Well, not my normal, but I have a board meeting tonight.
2: Oh, that sounds fancy.
3: Oh, man.
7: And then I might go to a corn feed at the Lionel American Legion
2: from
7: the ALR.
3: Sweet, bro. I love corn feeds. Did you say corn feed?
7: I did.
2: Mm-hmm. What's ALR?
7: American Legion Riders.
2: Oh, nice.
7: I pointed it out.
3: Is a corn feed where you eat corn?
7: I'm not sure. I haven't been to this one, but there's hot dogs and other stuff, I'm sure.
3: All right. Well, okay. Nice, man. A little slice of Americana right there, everybody.
2: That's right.
3: Gerg, let's go to producer Stormer to find out today's topic.
4: All right. Well, for our topic for the game today, you guys, you two are about to go on a cruise to this state. It's the largest U.S. state by area, comprising more total area than the next three largest states of Texas, California, and Montana combined. And I would argue it's prettier than all those states combined, too. Mm. That Alaska, that... Dang it, I screwed it up.
3: Hey, we believe in you, sir.
4: That state is Alaska. We're going to do Alaska trivia today for the College of Pop Culture Knowledge because you guys are about to go on your cruise.
3: Yeah, we have listeners who just touched down there, so we'll be meeting up with a big group there and setting sail. All right. Well, Gerg and Donna, good luck. Godspeed.
2: Thank you. And come back with some candy.
4: Oh, okay. Yeah. You guys still got that big bag of Swedish fish?
2: Yeah, but don't bring all of it.
4: Why?
2: Just bring a handful.
4: Oh.
2: But make sure your hands are clean.
4: Hmm.
3: A lot of stipulations here for my generosity. Although you bought the candy, but whatever.
2: It's fine. Everything's fine.
4: All right. Steve is leaving the room. And Gerg, I'm going to put you on hold really quick as we do the first round of questions for Alaska trivia today. Miss Valentine, are you ready?
2: I don't know.
4: All right. Well, let's begin with this first question here. This is the capital of Alaska.
2: I knew you were going to ask that. I'm Juneau?
4: This Sandra Bullock and Ryan Reynolds movie is set in Alaska.
2: It's the one with Betty White. I can't remember.
4: and season

0: 4 of this
1: The Proposal.
0: And season 4 of this HBO crime drama is set in Alaska.
1: Season 4 of this HBO. I'm going to say Fargo. That's stupid. And Juno, I think, is right. I don't think it's Anchorage, so... Yeah.
0: All right. Time is up. Let's bring Gerg back into the convo. All right, Gerg, you heard my Alaska questions. You heard Donna's answers.
1: Ah, I know what I meant.
0: Would you like to change any of Donna's answers?
2: Well, I think the last one, you said a crime series.
1: Come on, you got it.
2: I'm going to say CSI.
1: Oh,
2: okay.
1: On HBO. Sorry.
0: All right, so we're officially changing the answer from Fargo to CSI, right, Gerg?
2: All right.
1: Say it, say it, say it.
2: NCIS.
1: Jodie Foster.
2: Okay. NCIS.
0: Okay. All right, we're sticking with NCIS.
1: True Detective.
0: All right, let's bring Steve back into the room. Gerg, I'm going to put you on hold one more time.
1: Come on back, Steve. What did you hear?
0: Did he get...
1: Dave!
0: Open the door. He's right there. Who's he talking to?
3: Hey, all right. Hey,
0: buddy.
1: Did you hear anything?
3: Here we go.
1: What did you hear?
4: Wow. He's putting some...
1: That's a worry. I don't need 100.
0: More fish.
1: I need like
0: more
1: three.
0: Fish.
3: We are who we are at this point.
0: Yeah. As the great Garth Brooks would say.
5: This is just who I am.
4: You know what's funny? I have so much sunless tanner on my body. I will be considerably darker. I went from, instead of the light bronze, I chose the deep bronze. I did not go ultra deep bronze, but I was tempted. I have a second application that I just put on today, which means I'll be getting darker throughout the day. I will be considerably darker and more out of shape, but that's why I want to go darker. It covers a multitude of sins. And
0: it's 10:39.
4: And I am going to be darker on this and Alaska cruise than a Caribbean cruise. Thank you.
0: Why?
4: I don't know. Come on, hurry up. We got a game to play, Storm. We got to get down to
1: business. Yeah, Stormer.
0: All right, Alaska cruise. Alaska trivia. Ready, Steve?
4: Yeah.
0: All right, this is the capital of Alaska.
4: Juneau.
0: This Sandra Bullock and Ryan Reynolds movie is set in Alaska.
4: I got to come back to that.
0: And season 4 of this HBO...
4: The Proposal. Go.
0: And season 4 of this HBO crime drama is set in Alaska.
4: True Detective. I don't need any more time. Cut it. Let's go. We're on out of time.
0: Right, let's bring Gerg back, I suppose. Let's see who gets to spin the wheel. Question number one. This is D-Generation X right there, Steve.
4: Yeah.
0: Okay. All right. This is the capital of Alaska. You both said Juneau. Correct answer is Juneau. Good job, Donna. You were a little nervous about that.
4: Way to go, Donna.
1: Why? Why?
4: I said way to go, Donna.
1: Why were you nervous?
0: You were nervous.
4: What's gotten into you, Donna?
0: You could
4: use some time off. You're a little tightly wound. Question number two.
0: Question number two. This Sandra Bullock and Ryan Reynolds movie is set in Alaska. You both said The Proposal. Correct answer is The Proposal. Good job, guys. Question number three. Season 4 of this HBO crime drama is set in Alaska. Donna, originally you said Fargo. But then Gerg changed your answer first to CSI, and then he changed his answer again to NCIS. Steve, you said True Detective. Correct answer is True Detective. Way to go, Steve Areno.
4: That means
0: going into the cruise. You are our winner in this edition of the COPCK.
1: I would like to say something.
0: You may.
1: That is the only season of True Detective I have ever seen was the one that took place in Alaska. I feel like I yelled True Detective after it was too late. And you opened the door at that time, and I feel like you may have, how do you say, cheated!
0: Steve, how would you like to respond to this allegation?
4: I didn't. You're a sore loser, tiny, dumb baby. And I would like to spin the wheel now, please. I'm tired of getting allegations thrown at me. Right, Gerg?
2: Well, you know.
4: We don't have time, Gerg. Here we go. I'm spinning the wheel. Hold 3, 2, 1.
0: All right, great. It's been Steve. And today's game for you before the cruise was worth a believe for the sixth time in College of Pop Culture Knowledge History, you're getting a 10, my man. Going into the cruise.
4: Garg, baby, we did it, brother.
0: Up to 296.
4: You're a miracle worker.
0: Tadana's 270.
1: He's on my team.
4: Yeah, is he though? Thanks, Gerg.
2: I want everybody's team.
4: Yeah, yeah. Gerg's the best, bro. I want to meet you in person, Gerg. Has that already happened, or can we meet at the fair or something?
2: That has not happened. I haven't been to the fair in some time, but I might go this year.
4: All right. We're going to be there on both Thursdays.
2: Mm-hmm. Okay.
4: Oh.
2: See what I can do.
4: All right. We got to go. Love you, Gerg. We love you so much, Gerg. Thanks for listening.
1: Sorry, didn't win.
4: Love you. We'll be back. Taking a break. Donna, Steve, my talk.
6: Morning, sunshine. What would be the perfect gift for such a man as Jason? Holly and I looked high and low.
7: Mm-hmm. I am so scared right now.
6: This, Jason, this is for you.
8: 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Or should I say, Saucy Cedo? It's your old friend, Captain Jack. And I heard tell from your shipmates, Colleen and Holly, that you're celebrating your birthday. 52 years around the sun. Well, I think that deserves a hearty huzzah. And on this very special day, may Grumpy Gills let the margaritas flow like gallons of water on a Disneyland foom ride. Hey?
7: I'm going to instruct Colin. That will be shown at my funeral. I just...
6: Did you mean Grumpy Gills?
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1: All right, this cannot be.

0: like
1: he was like a naked butt.
0: His butt on my butt. And that happens when you measure back to back. I get it. But I was like, oh, my word. And then I looked back and it was these thin shorts.
1: And
0: they're
1: like,
0: gray. And then during the break, we were like, these are definitely jammies. So Donna,
1: these are jammies. These are not to be worn in public.
0: We start looking up on Target. Jammy pants, gray
1: right.
0: jammy shorts.
1: Uh-huh.
0: And
1: guess what came up, Stormer?
0: Pretty much what he's wearing. And we said to him during the break, hey, do your pants have a drawstring? And he said, yes. He said it proudly, like, see, my pants have a drawstring, which makes them pants, which we said, no, no, sir. You're wearing jam jams.
1: You know what we're going to need you to do, Stormer?
2: Mm-hmm.
0: So it's the tag.
1: We're going to need you to look at the tag. You could go off somewhere in private okay. and go look at the
0: yeah,
1: tag.
0: Yeah, because I need to know. Where'd you get them?
2: Target. Okay. First of all, though, I want you guys to put the link on the grid right now. I want to see these jammy
1: oh,
2: shorts
1: sure.
2: that you found for yourself.
1: No problem.
0: Yes, but we these are roundabout ones. But now, can you look in your tag?
1: Here, I'll just, okay. I put it right there.
2: All right.
1: Okay.
0: If you have a skew, I'd like to
2: see. Let me take
0: skew.
2: A look here. Let me see if okay. these are similar.
1: Okay.
2: That drawstring is a little long compared to the drawstring on these shorts.
1: All right,
2: I don't know if they're exactly the same.
0: There are a lot of different ones.
1: There's a lot of different ones.
0: You're not out of the woods just yet.
2: All right, guys. I'm going to take my pants off now.
0: Jammy man.
2: Look at the tag.
1: Okay.
2: And I'll let you know what happens. So, okay.
1: All right.
2: 1 second, please.
0: I just cannot stress how thin the material felt. And we believe that that could be problematic.
1: Yeah.
0: For all sorts of reasons. It's a light gray color.
1: Oh, those are too long.
0: As well, which
1: yeah,
0: a
1: which
0: little,
1: is...
0: oh, you have an accidental dribble at the urinal, and now you look like you peed your pants.
1: Yeah.
0: That's
1: yeah.
0: why I switched to black boxer briefs a while ago. I was like, look, I'm not batting a thousand here.
1: That's right. Are they Goodfellow and Company? Well, he's checking, checking, checking. Uh-huh. Oh, and they all say men's all-night knit pajama shorts, men's textured knit lounge shorts. These come in oatmeal.
0: All right.
1: This one goes to 11.
0: Donna,
1: what?
0: This, we now have an update from Stormer.
2: There is nothing on the pants that I am currently wearing that indicate that they are pajama shorts. There is right. no language written
0: is
2: on the tags or anything.
0: But, is there any brand?
2: It is Goodfellow.
1: You are wearing underwear. My friend.
2: Didn't say that on the sign when I bought them.
0: How about when you put them on? Did you think, boy... These really feel like they have the thickness of an undergarment.
2: which kind of appealed to me, to be perfectly honest with you.
0: I understand.
2: You know, a nice breathable summertime shorts.
1: Yep.
2: That's
1: yeah.
2: what I thought I was buying, but clearly not. I guess I'm ready for a nap instead.
1: All night pajama shorts. Mm-hmm.
2: Here's the thing, I have multiple pairs.
1: Okay, well, enjoy wearing those to bed.
0: Yes, you have a lot of loungewear at
2: yep.
0: home.
2: Yep.
0: But yeah, maybe we retire them from work after today.
2: Fair.
0: They're just so when our butts went
2: when
0: against
2: our
0: each
2: butts
0: other
2: touched it was yeah,
1: yeah
2: a very thin veil.
1: That's right.
0: No
1: yes.
0: kidding.
2: Yeah.
0: I mean, I felt like your proctologist.
2: I feel like, yeah. feel like we know each other a little bit better now.
1: I
2: though,
1: feel
2: that's
1: like
2: for sure.
1: I felt it.
0: I mean, being in the room.
1: I was just an observer.
2: Do you want
1: yeah.
2: to go back to back, Donna?
1: No.
2: Okay.
1: Thank you.
2: You're welcome.
0: Got an email from Krista.
1: Hey, girl.
0: Thank you, Steve, for not sidestepping that weird pronunciation of parallel. I, too, completely stopped listening to what she was saying the moment I heard it. I think you put the emphasis on the wrong syllable.
1: Funny.
0: LOL. P.S. Can't wait for our sit and soup. That's from Farmington Krista, who's going to be joining us for a sit and soup, Donna.
1: Oh, awesome. Thank you,
0: isn't
1: Krista.
0: That great?
1: That's amazing. Okay, yeah, I'm sorry I said parallels. Parallels.
0: There it is.
1: There are several parallels. There are several parallels.
0: Parallel.
1: You knew what I meant.
0: Parallelogram.
1: Hmm.
0: All right, let's finish strong.
1: Okay, let's finish strong. Yeah, do you want to do this?
0: Yep, I got the most unusual baby names of 2025.
1: Okay, baby names just keep popping up left and right because it's, I don't know, mid-year, and so lists are going out.
0: What I want is your real response, Donna, not your PC response.
1: Okay.
0: You have a friend who sends you a note, a postcard, and it says, please welcome to our family. For girls, here are some of the unusual baby names. Tsunami.
1: Sure. I like it. I like Sue and I like Nami.
0: I'm going to let that slide, even though I know that's totally disingenuous. Maybelline. Mabel.
1: Yeah, that's cute. Like Angeline, Maybelline. Sure.
0: You're doing more convincing on Maybelline than you were Tsunami.
1: You're right.

0: Donna, please.
1: All right, give me more.
0: Infant girl.
1: No.
0: That's almost like a placeholder before you name something, right?
1: Right. Yes. maybe they just never got to naming the baby, and it said infant girl.
0: And now it's in the birth certificate.
1: Oh, no.
0: Earth.
1: Earth?
0: Earth. Hi, I'm Earth.
1: No.
0: Elysium.
1: What does that mean?
0: Ethereal.
1: No.
0: Linen. Please welcome Linen.
1: I like Linen.
0: Okay. Willow Dean.
1: Sure.
0: I kind of like that one.
1: Yeah.
0: How about for boys? Here are some odd, unusual names for boys that came up in 2025. These were only given to 10 or fewer children, by the way.
1: Okay.
0: Howdy.
1: Nope.
0: Papa.
1: Nope.
0: Come on.
1: Nope.
0: Matrix.
1: Yeah, okay. It's cool.
0: Decree.
1: No.
0: Gator.
1: Sure.
0: That sounds good.
1: Yeah, yeah.
0: Chaos?
1: No. Now you're just coming up with
0: No, these are real.
1: Adjectives.
0: These are on the list. Demon.
1: No. You can't name a baby demon.
0: Utah.
1: Okay.
0: Ferrari.
1: Nope.
0: Oxford.
1: Yes, because I like Ox. Hey, Ox, what up?
0: Corduroy.
1: No.
0: And finally, rayon.
1: I don't think so. Do we have polyester in there?
0: No. Stormer's wearing it.
1: Hmm.
2: Extra thin, please.
0: Yes. Sir, what thickness would you like on your fabric of your shorts that you're going to wear out in public to work? Do you have tissue paper available? Single tissue?
1: That's the thing that surprised me the most.
0: Was what?
1: The thinness.
0: The thinness is so thin.
1: It's so thin. It is like really giving thin a run for its money.
2: All right, I'll get new pants.
1: Just
0: hey,
1: wear
0: no, just,
1: no, no,
0: no.
1: Just
0: keep
1: wear
0: them.
1: Pants over your boxers to work.
0: Yeah, we're not.
2: I guess I am technically wearing two pairs of underwear right now, technically.
0: Yeah. Can you come over here again? I want to look.
1: Oh, no, I don't want to see.
0: All right, I'll see it after the show.
1: Yeah, okay. Do that.
0: I'm getting hungry. Why don't we find out what the soup of the day is?
1: Oh, my God. What a great idea.
3: Okay.
4: Calm down.

0: He doesn't.
1: He's just...
0: Come on, sir.
2: Humbert Cafeteria, sir, please leave a message.
1: Please, not sir. Somebody.
0: Let's call him back.
3: Yeah?
0: Yeah.
3: Woo!
0: I'm feeling frisky.
3: Ooh.
0: I'm feeling frisky. It's Thursday.
1: It's crazy.
4: Kitchen, this is Tom.
0: Tom, it's Donna and Steve. How are you?
4: What is happening? How are you guys?
0: You know,
1: oh,
0: we're
1: so
0: just
1: good.
0: We're just happy to hear an energetic voice. Yeah, we got desperate and we called a second time, and we know that that's frowned upon, but we did it.
4: I'm glad you did, because I just missed your call the first time.
0: Oh, my goodness, how wonderful this is. Tomas, could you please tell us what the soup of the day is?
4: The soup of the day today is lasagna soup. Very rich, very hearty.
1: Yum.
0: Is that like a deconstructed lasagna, like that
4: exactly.
0: same pasta in it?
4: Yes, most definitely.
0: Wow.
1: Is there beef in it?
4: There is pork in it, sausage, Italian sausage.
1: Oh, okay. All right. That sounds really good.
0: Yep. And how about the entree today?
4: The entree today is we're actually grilling bratwursts and hot dogs outside on the grill.
0: Oh, my gosh.
1: Awesome.
4: And we got some potato salad and coleslaw to go with it.
0: Oh, America right there. That feels good and patriotic.
4: No kidding. Hey, speaking of patriotic, you know that the giant Ferris wheel at the fair?
1: Yes.
4: The new one is actually 50 feet higher than the old one.
1: Holy.
4: Not 30 feet.
0: 50.
1: Wow.
0: 50 feet higher.
1: No, thank you.
0: Yeah, I said, we talked about it at the top of the show because I said, did we say that on air? Yeah, we did. That we were talking about it. I said, I just saw Tom down in the cafeteria and he saw the big Ferris wheel. It's going to be huge. I don't know why. It's going to be so big.
1: So big.
0: And then this one will be around for 5 years, Tom, and then they'll be like, well, we need a bigger one.
4: Yep, exactly. Of course, man.
0: Yeah, so speaking true. Of America, bigger is better. All right, Tom, amen. Thank you so much.
1: Thank
0: we
1: you,
0: love
1: Tom.
0: You,
1: Tom.
4: You bet. Bye-bye.
1: Bye.
0: Oh, well, you know what we're going to have coming up? That was a great hangout.
1: That was great.
0: That was great. It sounded almost like you fell to the ground.
1: We have a note here from Phil. It says, do not allow Blister Boy in the hot tub.
0: Hey, Donna.
1: You're like the guy who wears a Band-Aid and is like, hi, guys.
0: Donna,
1: can I come in?
0: Phil is banned from the show until Labor Day, bro.
1: I forgot. Anyway, thank you, everybody, for listening today. Sorry, we're off the rails today. I know.
0: Okay.
1: I know.
0: Hey, listen, we're going to have best ofs on tomorrow and all next week. If you've ever missed or want to relive some of your favorite segments, all next week, a lot of reasons to tune in. And then we will come back refreshed with an adventurous story to tell you. We love you guys. Bye,
1: bye
0: now.
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1: Welcome, everybody, to the adventures of Bradley and Dawn. It's the first day of the work week for you.
0: If you do
1: a normal 9 to 5, Monday through Friday, this is it. It's Monday! And we had a bunch of news this weekend. Every news outlet was talking about Ariana Grande.
0: What are they saying about Ariana?
1: Well, they are saying that she was supposed to do a West End version of Sunday in the Park with George, a great musical.
0: Oh, yeah, with her Wicked co-star. What's his name?
1: Yeah, Jonathan Bailey.
0: Yeah.
1: Yes. So she has now stepped back from that, and she is not going to be performing in that. It wasn't supposed to go up until next summer, but they say that Ariana will be taking a step back from visibility as she completes the Eternal Sunshine tour. She looks forward to finishing the tour and ending it on a high note, both healthily and happily, and then taking a much-deserved break from public-facing.
0: Whoa, careful.
1: I know.
0: First day of the work week, huh?
1: Yeah. Public-facing work and appearances, which has led to endless ongoing public scrutiny. This is coming from her rep.
0: I know a lot of people have been talking about what she looks like, which is, you know, I mean, celebrities, women in particular. She has seemingly lost a bunch of weight, and so that has drawn all sorts of speculation.
1: Yes. And, you know, this has been going on since Wicked, really. So they're talking about, you know, every time they post anything about her tour, people are commenting on how skinny she looks. And then they said she performs a very physical show and there is a lot of athleticism involved. She performs healthily and successfully at a very high level night after night. And then there's this whole, you know, debate about how commenting on her appearance is not great and it's stressing her out.
0: Basically the public speculation about her appearance is making her appearance, but she's fine, but she's struggling.
1: She doesn't want people to talk about her appearance, so she's stepping back.
0: Yeah.
1: But it's kind of one of those things where, you know, celebrities for the most part are, there's a lot of pressure on them to be thin, and so a lot of them are very thin, especially if you see them in person. It's kind of shocking.
0: Well, and not just celebrities, but, you know, it is a thing that people have body dysmorphia or a range of
16: issues that they deal with when it comes to their body image, or a bunch of health conditions that do transform the way you look. So, you know, we all understand that it's, you know, impolite perhaps to speculate too much about what's going on with someone if they haven't shared it. But I do think, like, if you're a fan and you're used to your celebrity looking a certain way and it changes, to then shame those people for speculating or questioning seems a little, I don't know. I think I understand where people are coming from. I don't have any time, though, for trolls, which I think is, you know, what they'll probably point to as the extreme. But I bet there are a bunch of well-meaning fans who are like, girl, are you okay? Because that video, that pedal video you're in, you look kind of, you just don't look like your usual self. Let's put it that way.
17: Yeah. I mean, her, whenever you see her, someone's bones through their chest, you know, their rib cage through their chest. And, you know, I don't have to go through all the, I mean, just watch the video.
16: Yeah.
17: And also concert tour videos of her, like, performing. And, you know, she's on the stage and you're just, it's shocking. It really is quite shocking.
16: If I was going to do what our good friends Lori and Julie used to call, and they probably still call it that, but I was used to hearing it, haven't heard it as much anymore, but make sure you listen to their podcast because they do.
17: Yes.
16: Hollywood speak this. I would say, you know, perhaps there is something going on and she wants to get help and therefore is taking a step back, and that's great.
17: Yes. That's exactly right.
16: You don't
17: right.
16: owe us any explanation. At some point, if she wants to tell us a story, great. We're not going to, you know, overtly speculate, but I don't like the tone of like, well,
17: shame
16: you
17: on
16: guys,
17: you.
16: She's leaving now because you weren't nice.
17: Yeah.
16: I don't like that tone. I'm not saying that's exactly what they're saying, but it kind of comes across that way.
17: It definitely comes across that
16: way.
17: And
16: like when you're blaming fans,
17: mm-hmm.
16: Trolls, again, all celebrities deal with trolls. They've all got their own, you know, permutations about what trolls come after a particular celebrity for. Think Barry Keoghan, think, I don't know, the list goes on any woman
17: sure.
16: in Hollywood. They will have something. She looks too skinny. She looks too, you know, not skinny.
17: Right. Exactly. Yeah. So there is a post that Jamila Jamil wrote, and she has deleted it now, but she was talking about her appearance. And said, this poor woman is possibly dying right in front of us. This outfit is designed to accentuate the thinness up for discourse. Her team is thoroughly irresponsible for not guiding her away from this deeply damaging image for her young fans to see so glamorized. She also pointed out that on a lot of, there are blogs out there with people who are celebrating anorexia. And they have pictures of her all over the place that says goals, you know. And I think that Jamil is getting a lot of negative attention because she's speaking out about this. She has a personal experience with anorexia. She suffered from it and still, you know, it is a disease and she still struggles with it. But for 10 years, you know, this actress wanted to point this out because she thinks it's dangerous, but then also realizes that, you know.
16: Well, she's no stranger to controversy. Like, frankly, that yeah. Jamila Jamil would say something controversial is not surprising because she has been there for conversations in the past. So, you know, and again, she's entitled to her opinion.
17: Exactly.
16: You know,
17: yeah.
16: She can defend herself if she needs to.
17: Right, right.
16: I think it's okay for people to be concerned. I think what then becomes an issue, well, first of all, for Ariana, the whole gaslighting of fandom for being concerned, and certainly it's not everyone, but like, it's Ariana and her team's job to protect her from that vitriol.
17: Yeah.
16: Right? But that's any star.
17: Mm-hmm.
16: So like, I kind of don't feel like fan speculation on blogs and People magazine articles in the Page Six post is affecting Ariana day to day.
17: No.
16: She's not opening newspapers to, you know, wild speculation about what's going on with her image. That is not to say it doesn't have an effect on her in some way, but I would hope that in the year 2026, with all the tools we have at our disposal, that they are protecting her and she's protecting herself.
17: right.
16: from just the torrent of abuse that, you know, on any given day, despite what she may look like or might be dealing with,
17: right.
16: Would be coming her way.
17: And I will say, you know, she's gone through a lot of really, you know, especially with the tragedy that happened at her concert in England. How many years ago has that been? There was, you know, a terrible incident in her concert, you know, where people died. And, you know, that is such a traumatic experience for her. You know, she's gone through a lot of things and, you know, trying to maintain that level of, you know, just being on top of the music industry, the constant touring or being in a movie. Yeah, she definitely deserves a break. So I hope she gets some help if she needs it.
16: Yeah.
17: And
16: yeah.
17: I think it's okay to talk about it, though.
16: Absolutely, because it should be okay to make sure. But again, be responsible, be a healthy adult, and we wish her all the best.
17: That's right. All right. Well, are you ready to get into some Blinded by the Item?
16: Always. It's my favorite part of the day. Are you kidding?
17: Yeah. It's juicy bits of gossip.
16: Are we going to do that? Do you want to go do that now?
17: Yeah, let's do it now.
16: Okay. You sure you don't want to tell me about like your amazing weekend? Did you do anything?
17: Oh, I mean, just the usual. Delivered groceries. Thank goodness it wasn't so hot. Watched a few things that we're going to talk about coming
16: That's true.
17: Up next hour.
16: We've got a whole Boobs on Tube segment. Lots of things that we watched. It was a beautiful weekend.
17: It was.
16: And it wasn't as hot as you said. And I think this week is going to be very nice.
17: Oh, yeah.
18: Morning, sunshine.
19: Akon and Neo. Girl, I must have heard the word Shakopee 1 million times. It was never the Twin Cities. I had heard Shakopee shout outs, maybe seven of them. And then Neo, my favorite one was this. Let me hear all the most beautiful women in Shakopee. And I was like, I don't think I've ever heard or said the word Shakopee so many times in my life.
20: Not even when you're on your way to Shakopee.
19: No, ever.
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17: Blake Lively and her attorneys are demanding upwards of $8 million from Justin Baldoni and Wayfarer Studios. This is for the case, the defamation case that was dropped by the judge that he had against the New York Times piece that they wrote that left out a lot of details and made him look really bad, and Blake Lively herself, and the defamation, you know, against his character. So since the judge dropped that case, she wants to be paid an attorney's fees. Now, this isn't something like, okay, unusual, because really there are laws in California that say if you have some type of situation like this, it protects you from retaliatory defamation. So she wants this money, and just to break it down, like what she's asking for, they say that it is 7,000 hours worth of work. That's okay. Where this money comes from. 82 legal staff members.
16: This one small part of the last 2 years.
17: It was a separate case completely, because he's like, whoa, you're suing me, but you're also these, you know, New York Times is irresponsible for, you know, he overshot it because he was asking for $400 million, I think. And it's like, you should have gone lower, because I think maybe the judge would have taken it more seriously. Who knows? But it was really outlandish, the amount. I thought that was kind of dumb on his part. But lawyers, you know. So she says it's because of 7,000 hours of work by 82 legal staff members needed to fight aggressive litigation tactics and defeat a $400 million suit. And it totals, with attorney fees and time and litigation costs, $8,035,000. Well, there's some people out there who, mainly attorneys that know Rob Shooter, the blogger, that they're mocking her. Now, this is an article. It's from a Substack from a guy who does a lot of blind items. So no names are in this.
16: Yeah, I mean, it's all very Page Six.
17: It's all very Page Six, yes. But it kind of delighted me that Rob Shooter is saying that every attorney I've spoken to has laughed at that number. It's wildly aggressive. Just because you ask for $8 million doesn't mean you're going to get anywhere close to it.
16: Yeah, and I guess I'm not surprised, because this is just like a move to sort of save any remnant of legitimacy that Blake Lively has after her case was largely dismissed by the judge, her separate case, so this is not connected. But like, this is a way for her to sort of save face after the judge dismissed the majority of her case, and then she came to a settlement with Wayfarer and Justin on the remainder of the issues.
17: Mm-hmm.
16: So this is like, you know, we're still going to be aggressive and we're going to fight for what's right. So it's literally the exact, not exact, it is a similar behavior to what they accuse Justin Baldoni of doing,
17: yeah,
16: like overinflating the actual issue. What Justin was trying to do at the time by launching that large lawsuit was prevent his career from imploding any further, mm-hmm, by going on the offensive.
17: Right.
16: So I feel like they're kind of doing a little bit of that with this attempt to claw back some money and say, see, we made him pay for his frivolous lawsuit.
17: It's like, I would argue that, you know, part of her case had to do with the only thing that remained really wasn't against Justin Baldoni when things were dismissed. It was really because of the quote unquote smear campaign that Justin had, which really involved Wayfarer. But any of the sexual misconduct accusations, they did not even stay. So I think what she did with the New York Times piece and her PR people, I think, was equally bad. You know, I think they both had bad behavior.
16: Yeah.
17: So, you know, I just think that probably the Baldonis want to just be done with it. And they're like, you know, but I think that if she does get anything from what this article is saying, it's not going to be anywhere near that.
16: No. Again, I think they just overshot and they're hoping to get something. I mean, he was held accountable through Wayfair for about it wasn't even 600,000, was it?
17: Mm.
16: It was like 100,000+, wasn't it?
17: Yeah. I don't remember.
16: He was held accountable through Wayfair for the New York Times for his failed lawsuit.
17: Mm-hmm.
16: He has to pay, 171,000 in legal fees and damages to the New York Times. So
17: okay,
16: if the New York Times gets 171,000, I feel like Blake Lively's not getting 8 million.
17: Heck no.
16: No. Do you know Scott Eastwood?
17: Yeah. Clint Eastwood's son. Also
16: Nepo baby.
17: An actor. Yes.
16: He talked about last month a psychopath. Or excuse me, not a psychopath. I'll get to the psychopath. He talked about an A-lister that he got. Well, no, I think he did actually call this person a psychopath. But there's another person we need to talk about. Anyway, a month ago, he talked about a person he worked with in Hollywood on a project, and that person essentially just quit the project midstream after people had invested money. He'd been paid money, and the guy was like, yeah, I don't want to do this anymore, so I'm out. Bye.
17: Oh,
16: and Scott
17: yeah.
16: was like, And at the time, I remember thinking, we need to get to the bottom of this. Well, there's really no easy way to do that because he wasn't very specific about who this was that he mm-hmm. was talking about. And this was on the Joe Rogan podcast where he was spilling the, you know, tea. However, now he's talking about Shia LaBeouf. So he goes on Dax Shepard's podcast. I don't think it's Shia LaBeouf he was talking about, but he did have a bunch of to say on the record about Shia LaBeouf, which is so, I mean, none of this is going to surprise you.
17: Right.
16: Frankly. And in fact, some of the things that he said about Shia LaBeouf track with everything we've heard
17: mm-hmm.
16: about Shia LaBeouf was that he was difficult to work with. They were on a film together, and this goes all the way back to, I think, 2014.
17: Mm.
16: What was that movie called? It was a
17: Peanut
16: war.
17: Peanut Butter Falcon? Oh, no.
16: Fury.
17: Oh.
16: It was a war film.
17: Okay.
16: And apparently, like, Shia was just behaving. You know, we talked a little bit about method acting. I don't think it was method acting, but he was just acting. And he called him a psychopath on this particular film, mm-hmm. Tormented. And he goes, I'm going to let you read the article. But basically, he had a lot going on at the time. And he ended up getting in a fight with Shia LaBeouf on the set.
17: Like physically?
16: Yeah.
17: Oh, my gosh. Okay, well, that is on our show links page. Thank you for that.
18: Where talk is fun.
1: I really needed a good laugh.
18: My talk, everything entertainment.
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12: Hey, Dawn, we sure had some fun adventures on the show earlier.
17: 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It was so long ago. What did we do again?
12: Here, I'll replay some of it for you. Right here during the Bradley and Dawn replay on My Talk 107.1.
17: Thanks for doing that.
31: Do you know what this dream means?
32: Dreamweaver Dawn.
17: Dreamweaver Dawn. Hi.
32: Do you want to dream some weavers?
17: I do want to weave some dreamers.
16: Good. Every day at this time, Dawn interprets listener dreams, and we'll get right to them. If you would like your dream interpreted by Dawn, stay tuned. She'll tell you how you can at the end of this segment. But first, we get started from the top. From our friend, lesbian Jen from Duluth.
17: Hi, Jen.
16: Hi, Jen. Lesbian. Lesbian.
17: She, that's
16: Isn't
17: how
16: Danny
17: she,
16: Thomas one of those? I was doing a Golden Girls bit. Sorry, sweetheart. But I will forego the obvious Golden Girls quote to read you, lesbian Jen from Duluth's very meaningful dream.
17: Yes.
16: Dear Dawn, I have short hair. I've had short hair for 15 years. Last night I dreamt I was in a room with another random person, not distinguishing who was brushing her hair. Then I started brushing my long, curly hair in a mirror. The entire dream was brushing my long hair. What say you, Dawn?
17: What say you?
16: What say you about the long hair?
17: Okay. So hair in a dream is your thoughts.
16: Oh.
17: Okay, so the other person is you, and it's a part of your conscious mind. So you are aware of this other aspect of yourself that you consciously are like, now I'm being this person. You know, you're a person that consciously to maybe your boss or some, you know, your job or just your friends. We wear different hats.
16: Yeah.
17: So your hair is short, but your hair being long and curly in the dream, it's a symbol that you are acknowledging that you are taking care of your thoughts, all right? You are acknowledging that you are aware of what your thoughts are, which is really great because there's nothing worse than, like, you know, being off in your thoughts and you're like, oh my gosh, I was supposed to get something done. It's all tangled up. There's some things I don't need in these thoughts, like if it's non-productive, things like that. So in the dream, it's symbolizing you're like, you are aware of your thoughts. And you're allowing good thoughts to come in. So brushing your hair is nurturing the good thoughts. And it's just a symbol that you have this ability to organize and keep good thoughts in your mind. It doesn't mean that the long hair is better. It just means it's a symbol of, like, look at the, we're managing. And there's a part of yourself that's sort of showing you how to do that. So maybe you can reflect in your day and say, okay, what part of me is the best at managing my thoughts? Is it when I'm with this person or this person, when I'm not stressed out about traffic or being evaluated? I don't know. So that's it. It's really good because, like I said, there's nothing worse than being all tangled up in your thoughts and also having, like, repeated thoughts that aren't good for you. Mm. That's bad.
16: Yeah, don't do that.
17: So when you can acknowledge and go, stop it, I'm changing those thoughts. I'm throwing those out. That's a great quality.
16: That's true.
17: Good job, Jan.
16: And you
17: are, did it.
16: You are just your thoughts. That's all you are. You're just your thoughts. Think about it.
17: Oh, I don't know. I hope not.
16: Well, continue.
17: Well, you're ready to shut it down already.
16: Wow, that was a great segment you just did. Thank you. That was a lot of insight. How many dreams did we even do today?
17: We just
16: We've got plenty more where that came from. Am I going to pronounce this correctly? Munga?
17: I think so,
16: Munga? Listener Munga has sent in the following dream and says this. Dear Dawn. Hey, Dawn. Love the show. I have a dream I'd like to ask you about. I'm on a red train getting chased by a star dressed in a Santa costume. And I'm the first person perspective. I'm in a first person perspective. The train is surrounded by pine trees. The landscape is snowy. And when the star touches me, I wake up.
17: Ooh.
16: What does that mean?
17: Well, hopefully you're not in a terror because this is actually a really good dream. So the fact that the train is red is not significant. It's just adding color to, you know, the dream. So it's good that you're dreaming in color. You know, that's kind of like, ooh, everything's bright and shiny. I can see colors. So a train is your body, because when you're in a vehicle, it is, you're dreaming about your body.
16: Yeah.
17: However, whenever you're in a large vehicle that has other people in it, it's not only your body, but it's also how you connect to others. So this is like a collective consciousness that you can tap into sometimes. You know, maybe you can read the room really well, or, you know, collectively tap into a feeling that society is going through. Some people are just not like that, but you have that ability. Maybe you're very empathetic, and so you can, like, notice when someone is not doing well.
16: Mm-hmm.
17: So, okay, so that's what the train is. And so this is a definite journey you're on. You don't know where you're going, but you're going into a place that has pine trees, which is really just in the subconscious mind. That's like subconscious existence. So it's almost, think of your subconscious mind as like you're on, it's like a space that you enter. But it's not the familiar, like in your everyday life, we see objects and things, but then there's maybe a veil of what's going on behind the scenes, which is sort of like, sounds like Stranger Things right now, but there's nothing scary out there. It's really just filled with the way you create ideas and the other part of your mind that's doing work behind the scenes.
16: Mm-hmm.
17: So like your hard drive. Okay. Then we're seeing a frozen landscape, which water in a dream is conscious life experiences. So at the time before the star gets you, you are in a frozen environment, which would mean, you know, snow is like, it's not moving, it's stagnant, it's not flowing water. So it's really just see it as like a place of growth, though, because whenever things are dormant, things are also happening. Mm-hmm. In the winter, it's not just like, all right, we're going to pause everything and nothing's going to happen. So there's growth happening in those times. And then the star, this is the most important part of the dream. I don't know why it's in a Santa costume. Okay. I'm not going to touch that. I don't know. See Santa as a celebrity. Okay.
16: Okay.
17: So this is an aspect to yourself that you're not really familiar with, but a star is your self-awareness. That is the light within you. So you are realizing on the journey that you're on that you really do have, when things are dark, that's a lack of awareness. So if you're dreaming about fumbling around the dark, that's not great, because that means in your everyday life, you're like, why is this happening to me? What did the, you know, what's this? What's that? But it looks like you have some real insight into who you are. So I would say you are possibly waiting for yourself to catch up to this self-awareness and this light within you, because you wake up then. So that's all that your soul needed to tell you, is that, look, you are aware of what's happening around you. You're aware of how you fit into this world. This is kind of a woo-woo answer, but I would say that it's a very positive dream, because once you know what your potential is and the light within you, you can spread that to other people and be a positive force.
16: Okay.
17: Yeah.
16: It's a very meaningful dream then.
17: Yeah.
16: Well, thank you, Munga. Let's move on to one last dream, shall we? This time it comes from Cindy. And if you want to be like Cindy or Munga or anybody who's submitted dreams, Dawn will tell you how you can do that in a few moments. But first, Cindy's dream says, Dear Dawn, I'm nearing 70, yet I can clearly remember a dream I had when I was 15 years old. The dream took place in an apartment where I lived with my mother. I was alone in the kitchen, browning hamburger and onions on the stove. Suddenly, the door opened and a man walked out. He came over to me, nodded toward the pan as if he approved of what I was doing, and then gave me a hug that I have never forgotten. The feeling was unlike anything I'd experienced before or since. Love, peace, warmth, and acceptance. It was overwhelming. And then I woke up. A friend and I recently went to see a psychic. The psychic said that my father was with me, that he was sorry he had to leave so early in my life, and that he knew of me and was very proud. I grew up not knowing my father or even who he was. Is it possible that the dream I had all those years ago was actually a visitation? Could that explain why the experience has stayed with me so vividly and why I felt it so deeply?
17: Okay, Cindy, thank you for that dream. I did edit it a little bit just for time's sake. So if you didn't hear exactly what you wrote, that's why. And yes, I do believe that back in the day, everything started with browned hamburger.
16: Yeah.
17: Every recipe. Good she stuff. Mentioned that. Okay. So here you are. You're almost 70 years old and you are remembering a dream vividly from when you were 15. That's pretty crazy. I am not here to tell you that that was not your dad, because I don't know if it was. Usually whenever we get a visitation from somebody that's passed, they don't speak. Mm. So this makes sense, because he just comes up and holds you and he hugs you.
16: Mm-hmm.
17: You know, I can tell you what the dream means as far as symbols go, but let's just start with that and say, if that is what gives you comfort, and if that is something that what the psychic said, you know, I mean, obviously that person can see into things that I can't. So if you liked that interpretation, then it's true. Okay. I can tell you what it means from a dream perspective. So when you're in the kitchen, you're preparing food, and food is knowledge. So when you're 15 years old, what are we doing? I would say you're starting high school.
16: Yep.
17: So you're preparing to go into a different part of your life where you're learning new things, not just school information, but you're taking in new information. The environment is different. Your dad, or let's just call him the man, that's your subconscious mind. And also, if it's an older man and it is your dad, then it would be your inner authority. So this could have happened like right before you, if you know, let me know, took a test or were you moving somewhere? Were you going to high school? So here your subconscious mind is stepping in, your inner authority, and it's saying you're going to be okay and things are going to change, but I am supporting you. So you're supporting yourself with that higher part of yourself that, you know, creates new things.
16: It's a soul hug. It don't matter who it's from.
17: That's true. Yes. So it could be possible. And then, you know, I would just take it at that. The details here and getting into that he, you know, it was the bathroom that he came out of. That's not really important. Because to you, the important part of the dream is when you were hugged and how it made you feel. Now, I would also ask you, do you know, you might not know if when you were 15 years old, your dad had already passed.
16: And if
17: Right. So at the time, had he passed? And if that's the case, I would definitely say that it could be your dad. Definitely could be.
16: Yeah. And again, even if it wasn't, you still got something out of it.
17: So, yeah. And who am I to say it wasn't?
16: Take that for what it feels like.
17: Absolutely. And if that was a positive experience for you, then feel the hug. Yes.
16: Feel
17: it's a lovely dream.
16: Hug.
17: I would like to tell people I'll be on Twin Cities Live tomorrow afternoon around 4 o'clock interpreting dreams. What? Are
16: you
17: going to be on?
16: I forgot to tell you that I'm going to be on Twin Cities Live tomorrow hosting.
17: Shut up.
16: Yes.
17: Oh,
16: we're
17: going to
16: be
17: gosh.
16: On together.
17: That's crazy.
0: And I forgot to tell you guys. I'm just kidding. I'm not part of it.
16: What are you on?
17: Come on.
16: Are you doing it too?
17: Come on down.
0: I'm just kidding.
17: Actually, the dreams I'm doing tomorrow are the staff. They all submitted
16: That's
17: dreams.
16: That's awesome.
17: And so I really hope we get through all of them because they're awesome dreams. So
16: check
17: it out.
16: I'll tell Elizabeth to keep her mouth shut and let you have more time to talk. Because, you know, that's so hard. No, we're going to have a blast tomorrow. I completely forgot to tell you that I'm going to be filling in tomorrow.
17: That's fun.
16: Which is great because that means we get to take over Twin Cities Live.
17: Yeah, we do.
16: Yeah.
17: Let's take it over.
16: Yeah. We'll just tell
17: Elizabeth,
16: sorry.
17: Is there a cooking segment? Because I just want some food.
16: There better be. They're usually very, very good about making sure there's food when I fill in. Because Elizabeth knows. That is the way to my heart. So anyway, tune in to Twin Cities Live tomorrow to catch Dawn interpreting dreams. But if you'd like to have her interpret your dream on this show, what do you got to do, Dawn?
17: Okay, you go to our website or our app, find our show, Bradley and Dawn. There's a drop-down menu that's like email the show. It's like an envelope symbol. And you can find my name there, Dee McLean, and title it Dreams. Make it about a paragraph long, and you'll eventually hear it on the show. I'm going to give you a preview. Next week, we're doing Kathy, Stacy, and Kate's dream.
16: Wow, I can't wait. And I'll be here.
1: Morning, sunshine.
2: I don't know if you know this about me. I don't like costume parties. I don't like people in costume.
3: I don't know that about you.
2: Because I don't know how I'm supposed to treat them. Because some people, you know, really get into their costumes. And they're doing the whole thing. And I'm like, I don't want to address you like SpongeBob.
3: Do you not dress up?
2: No.
3: You don't dress up?
2: Oh, my God, no. I'm sorry. Nothing against... If you are a person who dresses up... Please do it. I want your soul to fly. I want you to be your authentic self. I want you to do what makes you feel good. But I don't want to hang out with you when you do it.
4: Do it at least 50 feet away from Colleen.
2: Please.
4: She has a restraining order on all
2: restraining orders against costumes. 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
4: have. It's tea time with Winifred and Elsie.
5: Oh, hello, Winifred, darling.
6: Oh, hello, Elsie.
5: Would you like to come over to my new home?
6: You have a new home?
5: I do. I have recently purchased a property in Winona, Minnesota.
6: Oh, dear. Yes, of course. Of course, as long as you provide me with transportation.
5: Oh, yes.
6: I'll take the train, please.
5: I've got a horse and buggy. No, but I do actually have a home for you in Winona, Minnesota that I would like to buy. So if we can put our money together, maybe we could rustle up $2.2 million to buy this 1920s English manor-style home. Who builds a manor-style home in Winona, Minnesota in the 1920s? Somebody with a lot of money, I'm thinking. Well, this is an actual home for sale, Dawn, that I saw. And I just wanted, because, you know, we like to do home tours on the radio, which is great because you can't actually see it. But we'll describe it for you.
6: It's on our show links page.
5: We'll describe it for you. It is for sale. 6 bedrooms, 6 baths. When I say only, understand that, like, you know, I'm referencing other, you know, McMansions that are more than 7,000 square feet. This is about 7,300 square feet, which is not like ostentatiously large. It is big, but
6: that's
5: it's not
6: big.
5: Like insane. For 2.2, it seems very reasonable, and it is gorgeous. It has all this beautiful stone, this beautiful stone exterior. Like beautiful windows looking out onto a fabulous property. And I don't know if you're anywhere near Winona, dear listeners, but if you are, check out this home, man. And if you've got, you know, if you're looking for a glow up.
6: Oh my gosh, this is really
5: pretty. There's tons, and they've done a great job inside. Like, I could see changing a few things. I mean, I'm not going to be picky, but I would change a few things. But you really don't have to, it's not like a, you know, complete gut job.
6: Wow, I really appreciate the archways on the outside.
5: There's a cute little, I wouldn't call it a carriage house, but kind of, on the property as well. That's beautiful. Maybe you could call that a carriage house, I guess. But it looks like a little guest house.
6: Yeah, I wonder, yeah, I'm sure, I mean, you could use that for just about anything. There's this cute little, like, side breakfast dining room situation going on that has a dome, and it's a small room. Oh my gosh, and there are those old Spanish wood ceilings that I love, those beams.
5: Yep, exposed wood beams. I mean, again, decor-wise, I might, you know, I might choose.
6: What are you wanting to get rid of? Let's
5: The Chi-Chi's paint color is not my favorite.
6: Oh, okay.
5: The sort of adobe.
6: Oh, sure.
5: Yellow. I'm not a big fan of yellow, but it is. I mean, they've done it quite tastefully.
6: Mm-hmm.
5: I would just make it a little more clean.
6: Okay.
5: I like very basic colors. I am not a big bright, other than white. I'm not like a big color person.
6: Okay. Do you like grays?
5: For walls and fixtures and things.
6: Yeah.
5: I would probably stick to, like, those dark oaky browns and some white, because you have all this beautiful natural woodwork. Let that shine.
6: There's this beautiful crown molding that they've, which is really, gosh, it looks like it's almost, it's painted onto the wall. It's a really beautiful flower situation going on at the top. I don't know how to describe it because it isn't a traditional. There's some crown molding.

0: And then there's like some artwork along the edge at the top and hand painted.
1: And there's
0: ceilings.
1: Also like two sofas in the garage. I'm not quite
0: sure.
1: Oh,
0: that's
1: what
0: right.
1: Those are for.
0: Are they garage people?
1: They must be.
0: That's what I call garage people.
1: Yeah.
0: Which is nothing wrong. I love to drive by and see people hanging out in their garage.
1: Yeah, well, this family obviously does, but there is a beautiful, I don't know why you'd want to hang out in the garage, because the lot that it's built on is absolutely gorgeous. Again, this is a home we're looking at that's on sale, $2.2 million currently. There was a story in Bring Me the News about it, which then brought me to the listing. And if you go to the listing, you can see, you know, there's like over 40 photos. It's on Market Street in Winona, Minnesota. I imagine this was probably owned by a wealthy baron of some kind.
0: Like a lumber baron.
1: Yeah, maybe. Well, because the railroad runs through Winona. So back in the day, there was probably, you know,
0: that
1: very wealthy families.
0: That is so cool. That is so beautiful.
1: I just love the, you know, we are so used to in this part of the world with wooden homes. And you don't see a lot of stone, you know. Brick, of course, but you don't see a lot of stone. And the whole exterior is just very, very beautiful, beautiful stone.
0: All right. Well, we'll just gather our money together.
1: How much you got?
0: Well, it'll be like $1.1 million, and then you do the other half. And then we'll just pay it off, making it an Airbnb.
1: Wait, you're going to give me $1 million?
0: Well, we're both putting $1 million in.
1: Who else is putting in money? Stormer's got 1.2.
2: Actually, I got $5 million, you guys, that I can contribute to this. So don't worry.
1: Okay, why don't you just buy it for us and let us stay there?
2: Okay, I will.
0: All right. Problem solved.
1: Wow, that was easy. Thank you.
2: You're welcome.
1: Gosh, yes. I think we've undervalued you for a while.
0: And can we use
2: what
0: the rest of that money?
2: This whole time.
0: Can we have an in-home studio? Also, so we can broadcast the show from there.
2: Girl, you can have whatever you want.
1: Girl, wow, I don't think we need
0: amazing.
1: Jobs anymore. We're going to be in Winona.
0: That's true.
3: Living our best life.
0: That's right.
1: And we got Daddy Warbucks over here.
2: I got you.
0: Oh, my gosh. Okay, well, I bet Martha Stewart would approve of this home. I have a little story about her.
1: Oh, Martha, what's she up to?
0: Well, she came clean about the cosmetic procedures she's done, which means she said she hasn't had any done.
1: Okay.
0: She was very
1: That's
0: candid. So, you know, the title is misleading, but she does say that she gets a few touch-ups here and there with Botox. She gets fillers. So she does things to her face.
1: She does stuff to her face, for sure.
0: And she's like, I have very good genes. My mother looked amazing at age 95. She's 85 right now. Other things that she attributed to her age-defying skin... she has a great dermatologist. She uses peptides and gets regular facials from a couple of people who I'm not going to mention. We don't need to give them any type of publicity. She says peptides are very good. I take a few peptides. That's what I do. And of course, the filler and Botox doesn't hurt as well. She also eats very well. She says, I eat well. We don't drink very much. We don't smoke. Why is she saying we?
1: Referring
0: is
1: to herself
0: third in the, person?
1: The royal we?
0: Yeah. We eat well. We don't drink very much. We don't smoke. We eat healthy food. We exercise daily. She goes to Pilates 3 times a week.
1: Well, good for her.
0: She eats
1: I'm not
0: all
1: surprised.
0: Organic.
1: She's completely wealthy and privileged and resourced. She doesn't have to do anything so she can focus on taking care of herself.
0: Exactly.
1: I mean, would that we all were that fortunate.
0: I mean, the one thing that is amazing is that women of a certain age weren't into sunscreen back in the day. So she has maintained, like, her skin looks very good for being 85.
1: Yeah.
0: It just wasn't a thing, you know. But, of course, dermatology and, you know, all of those procedures, I'm sure, procedures the wrong word, treatments that she's had, I'm sure, like laser treatments and things like that. Then she talked about, just threw this in here, that she actually went to a dinner party recently with Meghan Markle.
1: Oh,
0: I'm like, what? You're hanging out? Because I thought maybe they would just, you know, she wouldn't hang out with her, but they were at the same dinner party, which just goes to show you all this hate for Harry and Meghan. They're still included into things in California. It's not like, you know, just because the tabloids say no one likes them, that they aren't liked.
1: Yeah, of course. Yeah, they're all part of the same set.
4: If life is a game to be won, then every child deserves to play on a level field.
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20: Food porn.
1: Oh, yeah. What are we putting in our mouths today?
0: Well, we have a very special, a couple of things from Daniel the Painter and Becca from Canada.
1: Hi, Canadian friends.
0: Yeah, so it is KD Ramen, so it's like
1: craft dinner.
0: It's craft dinner. There you go. That's what KD is. This is craft dinner is what they call macaroni and cheese up in Canada, eh? So there's ramen editions of Kraft mac and cheese. So this is mild and hot.
1: Kraft mac and cheese ramen. It's kind of obvious, but I'm surprised we haven't done it up to this point collab, because it's basically just noodles of a different sort, right?
0: Yeah. So this was microwaved. I can say that the hot one, we really didn't get a chance to steep it like it should be, but we'll get the idea, I think.
1: Okay.
0: Yeah. Okay. Well, what do you want to try first?
1: Don't care.
0: Probably the mild.
1: All right. So you want us to try the mild first?
0: Let's do it.
1: Do you want to maybe tell us how it looks?
0: Absolutely.
1: How it smells?
0: Yeah. This is looks like ramen, right, Stormer?
2: It looks a lot like ramen and it smells like cheese.
0: Okay.
2: I'm not used to my ramen smelling like cheese.
1: Honestly, this just smells like ramen.
0: Uh-huh. Yeah. Okay.
2: You know what it smells like? It actually smells like broccoli cheese casserole.
1: Oh, okay.
2: That's what it smells like to me.
0: Oh, I love that.
2: Mm-hmm.
0: All right.
1: Yeah, it smells like noodles.
0: You going to go in?
1: You want me to?
2: Let's do it.
0: Yeah.
1: All right.
2: Let's do the Slurpees.
1: I'm slurping.
2: All right.
0: Oh, my gosh.
1: Ooh, it's tangy.
0: Tangy? Mm.
1: It's definitely not spicy. This is supposed to be mild.
2: Yes.
0: Mm-hmm.
1: Yeah. It's definitely mild. I am getting ramen. I'm getting like chicken. Is there chicken in this?
0: I don't think so, but that's really good.
2: It's not bad.
0: That is a great idea. Hmm. And we can't get this here, so we really appreciate them sending it to us. Yeah, because you know, I like ramen, but what I don't like it being a soup. When I make ramen, I just I put it in the skillet. Well, I boil it first, but then I take the packet, and then I put it in a skillet with butter.
2: Ooh.
1: So you make butter noodles?
0: You know, I make it even more bad for me than
1: there
0: it
1: butter?
0: Already is.
1: Yeah, there's butter in mac and cheese, right?
2: Yeah,
0: for sure.
2: Yeah.
0: That's why I think this is a good combination.
2: Mm-hmm.
0: I don't taste any of the spice, though.
1: No, it's not spicy, which I'm not surprised. It's mild, right?
0: Right, mm-hmm. And I'm glad because
1: I there's
0: don't
1: mild,
0: like spice.
1: Medium, and spicy, which is what they sent us.
0: Mm-hmm. Exactly. So we went ahead and made the mild and the spicy.
1: Okay.
0: So with the middle one we didn't do because we wanted two extremes.
1: Mm-hmm. And how easy was this to make?
2: It took about 4 minutes or so.
1: Oh, that's not bad.
2: So,
0: but
2: yeah,
0: then did you know we were supposed to let it sit with the lid on for 6 minutes?
2: Oh, I don't have time for that.
0: I know.
2: I'm hungry. I want to eat my food now. I never listen to those instructions.
1: Well, that's why
2: like
1: these noodles look kind of, you know.
0: That's why the second one, the hot one, which we're going to try, the spicy one in just a minute.
1: Something tells me it's not going to be that hot.
0: Yeah.
2: These are Canadians we're talking about.
1: It smells less cheesy, but I think it's just because I don't have a lot of sauce on my noodles.
0: Well, nobody does because it's soup. Okay.
1: No, but this one has like way more sauce. Is
0: because it had a longer time to steep.
1: Yeah.
0: Mm-hmm. Okay. Do we want to try the spicy one?
1: Of course.
2: Let's do it.
0: It's only been 3 minutes of this segment. Trying to stretch it out here.
2: All right, spicy.
1: Okay, I'm definitely getting some spice on that one.
0: Okay.
1: Despite the fact that it's not a lot.
0: Mm-hmm.
1: Good job, Stormer.
0: Mm-hmm.
2: Thank you.
1: Yeah, it's and by spice, I mean it's just like a peppery kick in the back of your
2: throat. That's great. I like that.
0: Oh.
1: Too spicy for you?
0: Yeah. I like the first one better.
1: Well, yeah, because you don't like spice.
0: I don't really.
1: Yeah.
0: It just my problem with it is that it just ends up taking over everything, and then you only taste the spice.
1: I really don't with this. I mean, I would say this tastes like a few degrees under a jalapeno.
2: Yeah.
0: Oh, yeah. It's not going to burn my face off where I'm, like, sweating or anything like that, but.
1: No. It's almost like cayenne pepper spice, you know?
2: Or like the red pepper flakes you'd put on a slice of pizza.
1: Sure. Yeah.
0: I will say that people eat spicy food a lot. You become more you're more tolerant to it, right?
2: Mm-hmm.
0: It's like you build up a tolerance.
1: I would imagine.
0: Yeah.
1: That makes sense. Yeah, there's not a huge, there's not like a huge flavor difference in either one. One just has a little bit of kick, but I guess that makes sense because it's the only thing different than what we tried from the first one is a spice level, so. It's if you like ramen and you like Kraft dinner, or as we call it, macaroni and cheese, mac and cheese.
0: Yeah.
1: I imagine you would like this.
0: And the portion is pretty huge. Like it's way if you get like cup of noodle or, you know, the portable kind, because this is like a microwavable experience. It's not
1: comes
0: like
1: in a box,
0: stove.
1: Right?
0: Yes. Mm-hmm. It's a pretty big portion like for, you know, things like this. I don't know. Those little cup of noodles isn't, that's not enough.
1: I'm surprised they don't do this for mac and cheese, but they only do this for up north. But I imagine maybe if it's successful there, they'll bring it down here.
0: Oh my gosh. I really like that mild. That is so good. And I can't eat anymore.
1: They also have a Kraft mac and cheese one box dinner chicken ramen flavored.
0: Oh,
1: so they have a chicken ramen flavored Kraft mac and cheese. Ooh. So that's kind of the opposite. Yeah. That actually sounds like it would be good.
2: That does sound good.
1: Yeah. I used to love mac and cheese as a kid. I do not. For some reason, it just does not.
2: Really?
1: I just don't like that. Maybe it's because I ate so much as a kid.
0: Oh, sure. Yeah.
1: You know?
2: It's how I am with black olives these days. I literally ate so many black olives as a kid. I put
0: them
2: on my fingers.
1: What a random thing.
2: Yeah, and now I don't like
1: them. That's how I am with black olives.
2: Hated, so random. Hated green olives. Love those now.
1: Oh, my God. I love green olives. Green olives are my
0: That's what you like on pizza.
1: Yeah. I like green olives on anything. I literally eat two green olives a day. I come home from the gym, get all my stuff for dinner out. And my little appetizer while I'm getting dinner ready is two green olives.
0: It's wow. Like it's like really your dark, treat yourself.
2: Like your dark chocolates at the end of the
1: night. It's true.
2: Night.
1: That's right. It's true.
0: I mean, I have two green olives.
11: I have my two green olives.
0: It's just like, is that a treat after you work out? Like,
1: well, yeah,
0: I got to go home. Yeah.
1: Yeah.
0: Okay.
2: It's good for the muscles.
1: I crave that salt.
0: Yeah, the electrolytes.
1: And I don't keep, you know, I don't keep naughty, salty things around. So that's about the naughtiest thing in my fridge.
0: Oh, no.
1: Well, I can't have things like that in my house because if I do, I eat them all.
0: Do you obsess about it?
1: Of course.
0: Me too.
1: Yeah.
2: Yep.
1: Yeah, if I have chips, literally the chips will be eaten in one or two sittings.
0: Oh,
1: so
0: my gosh.
1: We don't keep chips in the house because we would just eat them.
0: Yeah.
2: That's why I can't have boxes of cereal in my house because I would eat the whole box in a day.
1: You know what the problem with that is? Our dog eats Cheerios. That's her like treat. For when we're on walks and stuff, because they're low calorie.
0: Yeah.
1: And so then I'm like, well, I guess I have to eat some of these Cheerios.
2: But they're just the regular ones, right?
1: Yeah.
2: Okay, that's not as tempting.
1: You know what's really good, though, is you put
2: sugary
1: a
2: ones.
1: Handful of raisins on a bowl of Cheerios. Oof, so good.
2: I don't like raisins.
1: Well, I didn't ask
0: you. Oh, man.
1: I actually
0: what's wrong
1: did.
0: With you? He's not a child of the 70s.
1: Yeah.
0: We were
1: did you
0: forced
1: not...
0: to eat. Yeah, it was like,
1: well,
0: look, it's
1: that
0: candy.
1: That was a treat. We got
0: it
1: little
0: was.
1: Boxes of raisins in our lunchbox.
2: And trust me, like my parents tried to give me raisins too, the Sun-Made ones or whatever, with the little lady on the front, the little
1: I used to hate them as a kid, I will say.
0: The Sun-Made lady.
2: Yeah, right?
1: But I used to hate everything as a kid. Like I was like, bread, that's stupid. Why would people, bread's just dumb.
2: I didn't
1: you know,
2: say that
1: I would,
2: as a kid.
1: I would eat it, but it was just like, it's just bread.
2: And now look at
1: like,
2: you.
1: Give me a donut.
0: Now, if you, I'm obsessed. See, what I obsess over is if I get a loaf of like sourdough bread, I am obsessed with that.
1: Mm-hmm. Yeah.
0: Like I
1: but,
0: eat
1: but
0: it.
1: But better to be obsessed with that. Yeah.
0: For 2 days.
1: It's good for you. It's health food.
0: So I think there are versions of this, not exactly because it's not the same brand, but. There's so many from shopping for people in the store. I do shipped shopping. I see a lot of people getting this new type of ramen that's in Target and Bulldak, I think is what it's called.
1: Okay.
0: And anyway, they have a cheesy ramen. Mm. So that could be something. And they're big portions like this. So I see a lot of people getting all kinds of this type of ramen. So maybe that's our way to get it.
1: Well, all right. 0 to 5, 0 being the worst ramen you ever put in your mouth, 5 being the best. Dawn, where do you put the KD Kraft Dinner macaroni and cheese ramens? From?
0: Yeah,
1: Canada.
0: Not from a restaurant, not like real ramen.
1: Where do you put the mild?
0: I would say a 4.5.
2: Wow.
1: Whoa.
0: I really like this. I like it way better than any ramen that is just regular ramen. And better than macaroni and cheese.
1: Wow. All right.
0: Yeah. It's a
1: Stormer.
0: Perfect combo.
2: I'm going to give the mild a 2.8. I kind of am comparing this flavor to the cup of noodles cheese flavor that I think they still make. I know made it when I was a kid. That had a real artificial cheese flavor to it. This definitely tastes more cheesy. But still, cheese flavor and ramen noodle texture is just not my favorite combo.
0: Really?
2: So 2.8. But not bad. It's not bad.
1: 2.8. I'm going to give it a solid 2.5 on the ramen scale because it's fine. I mean, I would never be like, oh my God, I have to have this ramen.
0: Yeah.
1: But, you know.
0: It's just a eh for you.
1: Mm-hmm. Yeah. All right. Let's do the spicy.
0: That's going to be five. Lower for me. It's going to be a 3. But I still like it if it was like, you know, it's not too spicy. The super hot one.
1: Yeah. No, definitely not.
0: Yeah.
1: Stormer?
2: I said 2.8 for the mild, 2.9 for the spicy. Just got to give it a little extra decimal point up just because I enjoy the spice flavor, but the overall flavor of the cheese and the noodles, you know.
0: All right.
2: What about you, Bradley?
1: Yeah, they got the same rating. To me, it's the same thing. It's just, you know, you get spice great. Woo. So 2.5.
0: Okay.
1: You know. But I imagine college me would be obsessed with this.
0: Mm-hmm.
1: Because I used to love me some ramen back in the day. All right. Thank you so much to our good friends from the North for sending us gifts to try. We always love a tasty tidbit. If you would like to put a tasty tidbit in our mouths, all you have to do is
2: call 1-800.
1: Yeah. Send your package.
11: God. Jeez Louise.
1: Well, I mean, literally, send us a package. We'll put it in our mouths.
0: If it's enclosed and not baked, like not a baked
1: enclosed
0: good that they made,
2: not
0: something.
2: Goods.
0: No, it has to be like a packaged
2: air sealed
0: food.
1: Versus what? What are you trying to
0: say? Somebody that will make us X-lax.
2: Yeah.
0: Freaking brownies or something.
1: Okay, no My Talker is going to send us X-lax brownies.
2: You don't know that.
1: I have worked here for many years and have yet to get X-lax brownies, and I have tried some weird stuff.
0: Okay.
1: But.
0: I'm just,
1: I know, Dawn's always afraid. Well, she's currently afraid that this guy in a billboard in Santa Monica is going to make somebody drive off the road.
0: I know.
2: I just hope he has enough food. Someone should get him some Kraft Dinner ramen noodles.
0: Yeah.
1: Yeah. That would be good. Put that in your apocalypse. That would be a great apocalypse dinner. So if you're building out your long-term pantry, get some instant ramen.
0: Yeah.
1: What?
0: Yeah.
1: All you need is hot water.
0: Yep.
14: Morning, sunshine.
21: I hate Canadian geese.
22: Don't even get me started. Why do they defecate more than most animals?
21: Right?
22: That's my biggest question. Do they not have sphincters? What's the problem?
21: They're slow walkers, and they're mean. In 2010, one tried to murder me. It flew right into my windshield, and then as it was flying away, it flipped me off. It didn't even injure that bird. It lifted up its little flipper and was like, screw you,
22: just
21: homo.
22: Gave you the middle feather.
21: It gave me the middle feather. Oh, God, I hate them.
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19: Hey, Dawn, we sure had some fun adventures on the show earlier.
0: Did we? It was so long ago. What did we do again?
19: Here, I'll replay some of it for you. Right here during the Bradley and Dawn replay on My Talk 107.1.
0: Thanks for doing that.
1: I'm Bradley Trainer,
0: and I'm Dawn McClain, and this is Blinded by the Item.
1: Blind items are celebrity gossip with the names left out.
0: Together, we'll play detective to figure out what the item is telling us about our favorite celebrity. Welcome to Blinded by the Item. Juicy bits of gossip with the names left out. I'm Dawn McClain. That's Bradley Trainer, who likes to terrorize me right before we go on the air by screaming at the top of his lungs.
1: Well, there was a PSA about distracted driving, and I was equally terrified, so I let out a scream.
0: To be fair, I had just talked about the billboard that is up in L.A. right now for The Last House, and it has a real actor guy. I mean, not the actor in the movie. I'm assuming just someone from Central Casting who's in there living in there. And I said, that's so distracting to people who are trying to drive. And I feel like it's a danger. And I don't know how they get permits to do things like this. So
1: she's very concerned. It's on her top 10 list this week.
0: So anyway, that's not what why we're here.
8: He's holding up a sign asking, like, how do I get out?
0: Yeah.
8: What's going on in here? This is
1: wild. He's got books. He's fine. He's got solitaire. I just need to know if he's got a toilet.
0: I'm sure he does.
8: That too. Yeah.
0: Well, I mean, as an
1: maybe
0: actor,
1: just a hole.
0: They would have to put air conditioning in there. There are rules, SAG rules.
1: Well, maybe he's not an actor. Maybe it's like Charles.
0: Just some guy?
1: Yeah, somebody's nephew.
8: Charles.
0: Well, anyway, that's not why we're here. We're here to play a game.
8: It kind of is now, because now I'm fascinated
0: okay,
8: by this.
0: That's fine.
8: Well, this is wild.
1: See, it worked. Netflix has gotten your attention, and hopefully you will watch No Way Out or whatever it's called.
0: The Last House. It's about a family that's trapped in their home. It's a sci-fi movie.
8: All right.
1: I just call that COVID.
8: Yeah, this is true. You guys ready to do some of these, juicy bits of gossip with the names left out?
0: Yes.
8: That's what we do here on a daily basis on Blinded by the Item. Be sure to hit that subscribe button and jump in the comments. Play along as we play Hype Us Up. And, do all the stuff that you can do on that wonderful YouTube. You get to watch us. You get to watch the two of them hysterically laughing before the show even gets started, and nobody knows why.
1: No, it's always fun.
8: It is always fun. Let's get into this first one here. This A-list celeb is happy to lean into the rivalry chat with this longtime permanent A-lister. It keeps the conversation off of the fact that the recent published picks were actually from weeks ago, and she spent more time in this past week with her longtime close confidant than with her own family.
1: Ooh.
8: This A-list celeb is happy to lean into rivalry chat with his longtime permanent A-lister. It keeps the conversation off the fact that the recently published picks were actually from weeks ago, and she spent more time in the last week with her longtime close confidant than her own family.
0: What? Okay. Did you say A-lister?
8: Yeah, A-list celeb is happy to lean into a rivalry chat with a longtime permanent A-lister.
1: Okay,
0: rivalry so chat.
1: That feels very... I know it's not Meghan Markle, but it feels...
0: Oh! Wow.
1: What?
0: Oh, Martha Stewart.
1: Oh! That's exactly what my brain was thinking, because you told me about that story.
8: And the longtime confidant of Meghan Markle. Remember his name? They're always together.
0: Harry?
8: No. You guys remember that Marcus Anderson dude? Who's been like, oh.
1: Which, who's he again?
8: He's the one that they met in Toronto while she was shooting Suits. Rumor had it he was the one who really kind of built the, or helped set the pavework for her and Harry to meet each other.
0: Oh.
8: And she has long time been seen on walks on the beach with him and very close pictures with him. And there's always been a conversation.
0: Oh, please.
8: In the blind items.
1: I feel like that has not been covered enough.
8: Yeah.
1: She's also a cheater in addition to being the internet object of
8: go ahead
1: trolls.
8: And go ahead and do the Google search there on that one. But according to the blind
1: What's
8: items,
1: his name again?
8: Marcus Anderson. Meghan Markle is happy. And again, I know it says A-list celeb. From a publicity standpoint, it's hard to argue there's more famous people. And that's why you're so irate right now. Meghan Markle is happy to lean into the rivalry chat with Martha Stewart. It keeps the conversation off the fact that those recently published pics, you know, of her 45th birthday were actually from weeks ago, and she spent more time in the last week, her birthday week, with Marcus than her own family.
0: Hmm. That's weird.
8: Blind items talking there.
0: Yeah. Hmm. I don't believe this. I mean, I believe that she hung out with them at some point, but... I do not believe that she would cheat on Harry. Not because of morality, just to keep her, you know, keep that going. Like, she doesn't want to mess that up.
1: She wouldn't put it in jeopardy. Well,
0: no.
1: I mean, again, we're talking about the blinds, but we're also talking about a couple in the blinds who remember all of the conversation about Harry, like, living in his own home. Like, he had, like, a separate apartment, basically, because... You know, it was just too miserable back at home. So I guess if that's the case, maybe she's like, I got to get my bread butter.
0: Oh, my gosh.
1: Also, there's a photo that I linked to on our grid that makes this guy look like Matthew Perry from the side, which was very disturbing when I opened it because I was like, wait a minute.
8: Oh, yeah, definitely. The one where they're clapping.
0: Oh.
8: Yeah. Yep. Uh-huh. For sure.
0: Oh, yeah, he really does.
1: From the head on, other photos don't look quite as much like that, but this side profile does. He's got long...
0: His hair
1: as if
0: is
1: Matthew,
0: so luscious.
1: Yeah, he's got some very nice hair. And likes a cable-knit sweater, apparently.
0: Okay.
8: Well, let's also talk about the other side of this blind item, because just as fast as Martha Stewart's special on her interview on People came out, somebody made a phone call, and even quicker... Meghan Markle's people said, yeah, that never happened. So if you didn't see, Martha Stewart claimed that while at a dinner party earlier, I believe this week or in the last couple of weeks, Meghan Markle had just returned from her trip overseas and with Harry and the children to be reunited with King Charles. And Martha basically said she was just gossiping about the king, talking all about this trip, going on and on and on about how great everything is and how great life is. And then again, giving some details about the king that maybe... The crown wouldn't appreciate.
0: Oh, man. There are some deeper things in that story than I've heard.
8: Okay.
0: Well, I just thought that Martha was like, I was at a dinner party, the same one with Meghan Markle, and she had talked about her visit. But I didn't know that it was spilling her guts. But now you're saying that there was no dinner party?
8: Well, no. Now, that story came out during the Martha Stewart People exclusive interview that she did from, again, about a week ago, I think, or earlier this week.
0: Uh-huh.
8: And now Megan's people were like, uh-uh-uh, we got to get on this. Oh. A source
1: you're denying it.
8: That hosted the party said that she was sitting next to Megan the entire night.
0: Okay.
8: And Megan never said any of this.
1: Yeah, so she's doing cleanup.
8: Yeah.
1: Because it's getting back to, you know, like, oh, so we finally agree to hang out with you people, and now you're selling our secrets.
8: Yep.
1: To Martha Stewart. Because Martha doesn't care. She doesn't have any bleeps to give. She's not keeping
0: her
1: mouth shut.
0: She never has, and now she's 85, and she certainly doesn't.
1: Yeah.
0: Okay, well, interesting.
8: So there's a...
1: I think that sounds totally plausible. I mean, say what you will, or, you know, whether you like Meghan Markle or don't, that seems to me totally plausible that she would be like, have I got a story for you? I mean, who wouldn't?
8: Yeah.
0: I was interested in the fact that they were at the same dinner party.
1: Martha and Meghan?
0: Yeah, I was like, whoa, how does this happen? Because I think there's the perception that, you know, Harry and Meghan are kind of ostracized from all of these things because no one likes them. But clearly they're going to social events and hobnobbing with people who have connections to Martha Stewart, and they're all in the same place.
1: For so sure. It's like, I think there might be some like hoity-toity Montecito people, but I think that, you know, the Oprah level rich people mm-hmm. are perfectly happy. I mean, Tyler Perry, Oprah Winfrey, there are people at that level who are totally down to engage and like hobnob with them. And you may not hear about it, but it's kind of like when we see Oprah on a boat with another billionaire, we're like, how do they know each other? And you're like, oh, because they're billionaires.
0: Yeah.
1: So I bet that they are friendly with a lot more people than you'd imagine.
0: Mm-hmm.
8: Sure.
4: Where talk is fun.
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8: Let's do another blind item here. It's more than just promotion for the show. If you saw what this A-plus list multi-franchise actress and this longtime A-list actor said about the A-list creator slash director slash producer, then you're just seeing a glimpse into the jockeying that's happening behind the scenes. Mm. Everyone knows he's got a binder full of ideas and a blank check, and they're bending over backwards to try to land roles. If you think it, or I should say, it's more than just promotion for their show. Mm-hmm. If you saw what this A-plus list multi-franchise actress and this longtime A-list actor said about the A-list creator slash director slash producer, then you're just getting a taste for the jockeying that's happening behind the scenes. Everyone knows he's got a binder full of ideas and a blank check and is bending over backwards to land roles. So we've got an A-plus list multi-franchise actress
0: mm-hmm.
8: and a longtime permanent A-list actor
1: who's
8: talking about an A-list
1: checkbook.
8: Creator, director,
0: okay, does
8: and
0: the
8: producer.
0: Creator have a blank check?
8: The creator has a blank check and a binder full of ideas.
0: Taylor Sheridan?
8: Yep.
0: Okay. And then, is this a Dutton Ranch thing?
1: And so, but there's still an actor and actress, or just an actress?
8: And there's a, and let me read it again with what you got. There's, this was more than just promotion for their show.
0: Okay.
8: If you saw what this A-plus list multi-franchise actress and this longtime permanent A-list actor said about Taylor Sheridan, you're just getting a taste of the jockeying that's happening behind the scenes. Everyone knows Taylor's got a binder full of ideas and a blank check, and they're bending over backwards trying to land roles.
1: This go back to something we talked about like last week or maybe the week before. I feel like there was some criticism of him.
8: This is definitely not criticism.
0: They're kissing his butt.
8: They are kissing his behind.
1: Oh,
8: like,
1: got it.
0: Sly Stallone.
1: Like, I love me some Taylor Sheridan. Hope he puts me in his movies.
8: You're on the right track, though, because again, this isn't, this is more
0: than
8: just...
0: Is it Landman?
8: No.
0: Okay.
8: This is more than just promotion for their show. Mm-hmm. So we've got a Taylor Sheridan show featuring an A-plus list multi-franchise actress and a longtime A-list actor, permanent A-list actor.
0: Multi-franchise, A-plus list multi-franchise actress.
8: I'll be honest, you guys don't, you know a ton about the Taylor franchise.
0: Yeah.
8: So maybe
0: don't.
8: Just, well, then that's
1: focus on the actress.
8: Focus on the A-plus list multi-franchise actress.
0: Meryl? Oh, multi-franchise. She's...
1: And it's not like... what's her name with that new, the newer one, where she moves out west from the East Coast, the blonde.
8: Moves out west from the East Coast.
1: Actress. In the story in the Taylor Sheridan show, she's like a mom, and doesn't she move west?
8: Oh, the Madison with Michelle Pfeiffer.
1: Michelle Pfeiffer.
8: No.
0: Oh,
8: good guess, no.
0: That is a good guess. It's not Michelle Randolph.
8: Nope.
0: Because... she's not an A-plus permanent.
8: So it's not Landman. It's not.
1: It's not like Helen
8: Madison.
1: Mirren.
8: It's not Helen Mirren.
1: Above the age of 50?
8: No. Oh, actually, let me check here. I'm probably right at 50, I would be willing to bet.
0: Is she an... Has she won awards?
8: Not well, yep. She has won an Oscar.
0: Okay.
8: Not quite 50.
0: Oh,
8: just almost 50. But an A-plus list multi-franchise actress, I think the Oscar is what gave her the nod over the A to A-plus
1: list. And movie
8: list.
1: Franchises?
8: Movie franchises.
1: Like Amy Adams?
8: Nope.
0: Hmm.
8: And I'll just say...
0: Emily Blunt?
8: Movie franchises.
0: Okay. Star Wars?
1: Franchises.
8: Not Star Wars, shockingly.
1: Star Trek?
0: Star Trek.
8: Not yet. Star Trek.
0: Okay.
8: Franchises.
1: Almost said Kirstie Alley. Ugh, sorry, rest in peace.
0: Emma Stone?
8: Mm-mm.
0: Let's see.
1: Who's in Star Trek?
8: Well, again, franchises. That's the lowest franchise she's in.
1: Really?
0: ScarJo?
1: Avatar? Oh, Sigourney?
8: Not Sigourney.
0: Scarlett Johansson.
1: Charlize?
0: Oh, did you say it? You got a ding. Somebody got a ding.
8: No, because she said Avatar.
1: For Avatar.
0: Zoe? Zoe Saldana.
1: Saldana.
0: Okay.
8: So
0: she's saying...
8: So Zoe Saldana, who is in a show with a longtime permanent A-list actor... is bending over backwards, saying great things about Taylor Sheridan. You're still trying to figure out that longtime permanent A-list actor. Now, this is one you can maybe chip away at his age.
1: He is over 50?
8: Oh, yeah.
1: Okay, so that's, it's, but it's not Kevin Costner.
8: No.
1: So he's over 70?
8: Yeah.
1: Oh.
0: Harrison Ford?
8: Nope.
1: Over 80?
8: Yeah.
0: Over 80?
8: Yeah.
1: Do I hear 90?
8: In a year,
0: Dick Van Dyke.
8: In a year, you will.
0: He's 89? Why don't we know
1: Mel
0: this?
1: Mel Brooks is old as 100.
8: Permanent A-list longtime actor who is also...
1: Michael Caine.
8: Who is also in the same television show as Zoe Saldana.
0: See, I don't know what the show is because I don't follow Taylor Sheridan at all. I've never watched.
1: But come on.
0: But maybe I have because he's done so many.
1: We don't even need to know anything.
0: I know.
1: I mean, how many 90-year-old actors do we know?
8: How many permanent A-list, longtime
0: Robert De Niro? Al Pacino?
1: Yeah, I can't think of anyone.
8: What if I add
0: Dustin
8: in,
0: Hoffman?
8: What if I add in the word beloved? Unless you spend too much time in the blinds.
0: Michael Douglas?
1: Tom Hanks.
8: 90-year-old
1: Tom Hanks.
8: Here's the thing. If you look up the Q scores.
1: Morgan Freeman.
8: There you go.
1: Okay. Well, I was going to say the blinds.
8: Stay out of the blinds, though.
0: Yeah.
8: Stay out of the blinds, though.
0: Yeah.
1: Leave your comments where they belong.
8: Leave Grandpa
1: alone. We know the blinds have said a thing or two.
8: Leave Grandpa alone unless you want to throw it in there. Then you can enlighten everybody else, or they can do their own Google
1: Speaking
8: search.
1: Speaking of uncomfortable.
0: Yeah, like
1: family.
0: Relatives.
1: Yeah.
8: Yeah. All right. Well, according to the blind items, it's not just promotion. The show is Lioness, by the way. Nicole Kidman's in this movie, in this show, too.
0: Yeah.
8: But it's more than just promo for the show. If you saw what Zoe Saldana and Morgan Freeman had to say about Taylor Sheridan, it's just a glimpse of what's happening behind the scenes. The two, or everybody, is bending over backwards trying to get cast by him because he's got a binder full of ideas and a blank check. Let's remind everybody, he was just poached from Paramount Plus to Universal and Peacock, and his movie deal actually started this year. So it's a TV and a movie deal worth $1 billion, and the movie side of things, he is already going to be casting right now as we speak.
1: And what are the movies from the universe?
8: No, like that's the other thing. Yellowstone, Dutton Ranch,
1: still Paramount.
8: The Madison, Lioness, the Mayor of Kingstown, all those shows.
0: Oh, I have watched something.
8: All those shows are staying at Paramount Plus. So he's going on a $1 billion deal and bringing nothing but ideas with him.
0: What is it like to be that guy?
8: Yeah.
1: Well,
0: I mean, I hope he's happy.
8: I think he's happy.
1: I kind of feel like he's probably happy.
0: Sometimes you know, people aren't when they get
1: or
0: everything.
1: Or I just think that's what happy rich people say to us. So that we
0: so
1: won't
0: that we won't try to do
1: take
0: it
1: take their money.
0: Taylor Sheridan. I'm going to start. I've started a Taylor Sheridan page.
1: Mm-hmm. Okay. Wow. A blank page.
0: It says Taylor Sheridan on it. And I'm going to write the shows on the left-hand side and then the actors attached.
1: You know, guys, like eventually she will have written out the entire internet on a notebook.
0: Well, I mean, I'm not going to. I have to use my rule for myself so I'm not cheating is that it's handwritten. I don't want to create any charts that are like on my computer because that wouldn't you guys be upset about that?
1: I mean, not any more than we already are with your, you know.
0: Well,
1: notebook.
0: I mean, we would never get through this show.
8: This is just like college.
1: Okay.
8: It's just,
1: you asked.
8: It's just an open note test. So that's
0: there
8: fine.
0: You go.
8: There's plenty of tests in college where you had open notes.
1: Well, this just tells you what kind of student I was. I am not taking notes. Sorry. Which means you're going to be stuck with what's in here, which is not much.
0: Mike.
8: What?
1: Mike's like, bad students.
0: You,
8: I'm not saying
0: you
8: anything.
0: Decide.
8: No, your notes are great. I love it. It's an open note test.
1: So hey, look.
8: Just can't use that internet.
1: It keeps things interesting, that is for sure. And the fans, they love your notebook. Do you know how many people want like a PDF download of your notebook?
0: I'm afraid there's dirty stuff on there.
1: Like what?
0: Well, I mean, sometimes
1: drawings?
0: I have to like
1: doing,
0: remind
1: like,
0: myself
1: drawings?
0: Of like who someone is and I might write something next to it.
1: Okay, well.
8: Usually has something to
0: or
8: do with
0: like
8: the
0: hot group
8: dog.
0: Of people that are like, you know,
1: like
0: known for their
1: list?
0: Big penis or whatever list.
1: You have that on there?
0: Yeah.
1: Who's on that list?
0: Michael Fassbender, the human tripod.
1: Who's that?
0: Liam Neeson.
8: Orlando Bloom. Pete Davidson.
1: Okay.
0: I don't need
1: something,
0: a notebook.
1: I was going to say, I don't feel like you need a notebook for this list.
0: But there are more.
8: It's hard to forget.
0: Oh, well, I hope they're happy as well.
1: Well, of course they are.
0: Even though Pete Davidson has complained.
1: I mean, if Taylor Sheridan has a big wiener.
0: I don't.
1: He's
0: I
1: got
0: mean,
1: everything.
0: He must. He must.
8: Or a super small. I don't know. You
0: yeah, that's true. He tries
1: but
0: real hard in life, so maybe it's small.
1: At the point that.
8: Plus, I heard steroids do certain things. And
0: oh,
8: I'm just going to say, I've
0: yeah.
8: seen him
1: get
8: recently.
1: Injections,
8: that ain't all natural.
1: You can put, you know, additional
0: peptides,
1: extensions.
0: I've heard. Yeah.
1: Peptides.
8: My goodness, how did we get here again? Once again, it all comes back to the hot dogs.
1: Oh, thanks for reminding us of that terrible AI video. It also has that quality because it's an AI video.
8: Yeah.
1: That it's just like extra creepy.
0: Yeah.
1: Because AI videos inherently just have a creep factor.
0: Because you are like, what is going to happen? There's like no telling. It's like there's things that the human body can do naturally. And then you're like, I don't know where this like AI is going to go. It makes me afraid to watch it. It's real gross.
11: Morning, sunshine.
15: What would be the perfect gift for such a man as Jason? Holly and I looked high and low.
16: Mm-hmm. I am so scared right now.
15: This, Jason, this is for you.
17: Who there, Jason? Or should I say, Saucy Cedar? It's your old friend, Captain Jack. And I heard tell from your shipmates, Colleen and Holly, that you're celebrating your birthday. 52 years around the sun. Well, I think that deserves a hearty huzzah. And on this very special day, may grumpy gills let the margaritas flow like gallons of water on a Disneyland flume ride. Hey?
16: I'm going to instruct Colin. That will be shown at my funeral. I just...
15: Did you mean grumpy gills?
16: Grumpy gills. That's right.
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8: Speaking of casting, let's just hit a couple of things, because a couple of days, or like last week, we talked about casting, and the biggest, most, I guess, rumored and thing people are excited about the casting for is the new X-Men universe.
1: Mm.
8: And again, I'm not going to, despite the numbers, I'm pretty sure every human on the planet has seen Spider-Man Brand New Day. I'm not going to go into all the details of that particular show, but I'll say there have been two announcements made. Mm-hmm. Since that show, okay. About new actors hopping into the universe.
1: Okay.
8: Did either of the two of you see the movie? And I have to make sure I get it. Ready or Not.
0: Yes.
8: Or Ready or Not 2.
0: Yes.
8: So both. You are familiar with Samara Weaving.
0: Yeah, that is that's Hugo Weaving's niece.
8: Oh, okay, cool.
0: Yeah.
8: Good to know.
0: From The Matrix.
8: The Matrix. And yeah.
0: Yeah, well, that's where they're in this house and they're like hunting her.
8: Oh.
0: She doesn't know. The family is like, yeah. Anyway.
1: Was there a sequel?
0: It's scary.
1: Yes,
0: yeah.
1: Recently. Okay. Yeah. I did not see it, but I remember the trailer or something. Yeah.
8: That makes perfect sense. I never put the Hugo Weaving thing together.
0: Yeah.
8: Thank you. Yeah, that's great. Well, she's been cast as Emma Frost. So I wanted to bring that up because we talked about, we had Sydney Sweeney in that role. We've talked about Sabrina Carpenter in that role. There's been names that were attached to it, and Samara Weaving, the Australian actress, has been cast now as Emma Frost. And then just as yesterday rolled around, we have now our Cyclops.
0: And that is?
8: The role that was, of course, played by James Marsden in the old X-Men universe. And
0: real dorky.
8: Yeah.
1: Young, attractive, dark-haired person.
8: Kit Connor.
0: He's on a list of mine.
8: Yeah, do a quick Google search of Kit Connor. He most recently was in the Heartstopper series, was also on Wild Robot,
1: he's
8: Ready
1: jacked.
8: Player One. He was in Rocket Man.
0: Oh, who was he in? Rocket
8: no idea. Man? I'm just reading his thing. He was Reggie in Rocket Man.
0: That is Elton John's collaborator, right?
8: No, that's Bernie, right?
0: Oh, Bernie. Toppin? Okay, never mind.
1: Yeah. Here's a headline for you. Taron Egerton is wowed by Kit Connor's recent body transformation.
0: Okay.
1: Oh, wait, hold on. Because they were in that movie together. Hold on.
0: I can't see. I've got poles in my way.
1: You got what? Poles?
8: Again, it all comes back. Oh, God. What are you dropping in there?
0: Well, that's his ring light.
8: Okay.
0: This is... Aren't you cute?
8: Be sure to go ahead and subscribe and watch us on YouTube so you can see the...
1: It's a high-tech situation over
0: there. Yeah, he has a stapler and a... Okay.
1: Oh, wait. No, that's not the image. This one.
8: So,
1: can you see it?
0: I have to stand up.
1: Okay.
8: So I just wanted to put out there again, we're starting to get some more casting news. These are after all the rumors that we had talked about a couple of weeks ago. So the young cast of X-Men are starting to come together.
0: That's good. I think...

0: Strange Multiverse of Madness just a few years back.
1: The movie that ruined everything.
2: Engage.
0: Sorry. That one didn't ruin everything.
1: Well, it's because of the... I don't want to get too nerdy.
0: Please.
1: The concept just screws up everything. There are no stakes anymore. Because if there are multiple, you know, just timelines, mm-hmm. then you can literally just go back and change things all the time. So it's kind of like...
3: It's what they did to Star Trek, unfortunately.
1: Let's the air out of the balloon.
0: But it's what they did with DC.
1: No tension.
0: It's what they've now done with Marvel and will hopefully
3: And it's what they did
0: up.
3: With Doctor Who when they all of a sudden said that Time Lords could have infinite generations even though you're not supposed to have more than nine. Sorry.
0: Thank
1: there you.
0: You
1: go. Exactly.
0: I will let you know the rumored is that actually there's three names right now, or two names. Bill Skarsgård is one of them.
1: Mm-hmm.
0: And Tom Pelfrey is another name in the mix.
1: He's so talented.
0: Mm-hmm.
1: Gosh, I just...
0: So, there we go.
3: By the way, 12 regenerations.
1: Okay. He's, just so everyone knows out there, Bradley's thing is Doctor Who.
0: Yeah.
3: And Lord of the Rings. Those are my two nerd...
0: See, we're all nerds in different
3: nerd
0: ways.
3: I just have and Star Trek to a certain extent, but...
0: Maybe nerd and Marvel, so...
3: J.J. Abrams really did a number on it, and it kind of put a bad taste in my mouth.
0: And Dawn, real quick, your girl is in the mix for Rogue. It's believed that Kaylee Spaney is going to be Rogue.
1: Oh, wow.
0: That's
1: good.
0: The big rumor That's there, a... so that would be awesome.
3: I could see that.
1: That
0: see that, too.
1: Awesome.
0: Remind everybody how you were connected to Kaylee Spaney.
1: I am a theater person. I was a theater major.
3: It's called
1: and
3: an actor.
1: And, yeah, I guess, yeah. Stage, mostly. So anyway, in my hometown, she's from my hometown, and I did plays with her at the local community theater. I was the Wicked Witch in The Wizard of Oz, and she was my Dorothy, and so I knew her when she was in high school. And then we were supposed to do a movie together. We were beginning to shoot it, and she got a call while we were literally rehearsing together. Her agent came over, and she's like, okay, you've been offered two movie roles, Pacific Rim 2 or a Sofia Coppola movie, The Beguiled. What do you want?
3: What'd she take?
1: Well, she did Pacific Rim 2 because I think that they felt like doing something that was a big blockbuster movie would be great for her at first. And then you can do more indie movies. And then she ended up in Priscilla.
3: Yeah.
1: So, I mean, they never forgot about her. And she's just...
3: That's kind of an amazing story.
1: Amazing. She's such
3: a sweet
1: girl.
3: You were
1: there. I was there. And I go... Well, this movie isn't going to be going all that good.
3: Yeah. Dawn's like, are we still getting paid?
1: Yeah. But anyway, she's a sweetheart. And just before her agent walked in, she's like, I've never done any film before, and I don't know what I'm doing.
0: That's wild.
1: You know? And she's like, I literally don't know how to do this, Dawn. Like, how do I, I'm not used to the camera right there. Like, what, I'm going to try my best. And so we were being coached, and
3: so
1: I was
3: you,
1: helping her.
3: You gave her the tips
1: mm-hmm.
3: that made
1: right.
3: her... The actress that she is today.
1: I'm so proud of
3: Kaylee.
1: Her.
0: That's so awesome.
1: No, she is
3: it's time
1: just
3: to give back.
1: The sweetest girl. Her family's awesome. And also, if you don't, you guys don't even know this, but she has an amazing singing voice.
0: Wow.
1: Like, I can't wait until she comes out with an album because she's going to blow you away. It's insane.
0: Love it.
3: She needs to like and subscribe.
0: She does.
3: After all you've done for her.
1: Oh, right.
0: Everyone else, yeah, go ahead and like and subscribe as well. Maybe at some point we'll have Kaylee Spaney on the show. I feel
3: it's
0: like
3: really
0: it's
3: cool
0: got to
3: happen.
0: It's,
3: she'll
0: That's
3: be
0: so
3: a special
0: awesome.
3: Guest. Yeah. Mm-hmm. When Dawn's out sometime, we'll have her
0: Kaylee in. She's an easy get, I think, right now. Let's do another blind item here. Speaking of singers, this longtime A-list foreign-born married singer was spending more time hitting on young women than paying his respect to his countrymen at a recent funeral.
1: Ooh.
0: Yikes, that got dark quick. This longtime A-list foreign-born married singer was spending more time hitting on young women than paying his respects to his countrymen or for his countrymen's recent funeral.
3: That's went a, to have sang it. He was singing at the funeral.
0: I will say he did sing at the funeral. He was showcased there at the funeral, did a couple of things. I think he might have just, I don't know if he sang or he did lyrics of one of his songs.
1: Countrymen. Okay. Foreign-born singer.
0: Foreign-born.
1: Do we know about this passing? Or is it just a... F-
0: I will say I was,

0: if you know about it, it's because it has since come out that he and some others have performed. But this was a very tragic passing that if you were in this country, not this country, but the country in question, you definitely were very aware of it. And it just depends on how deep you are into the world of singer-songwriters and actors in this case.
1: This isn't like a one deer.
0: No.
2: Is it British?
0: No.
2: Irish?
0: Yep.
2: Okay. Is it like a...
1: You too?
0: Yeah.
2: Oh.
0: This longtime A-list foreign-born married
2: Bono?
0: Singer? There you go.
1: Do we know the countryman?
0: Glenn Hansard?
2: No.
0: Hansard? Okay, he tragically was killed recently, and they did have a, I believe it was a biking accident, and they did have, he was an actor. He's been in lots of different things. You know who he is? And
1: yeah, well, I remember seeing the story about the bicycle accident.
0: Yes.
1: Because I just remember thinking, God, that's just so tragic. Anytime I see bike motorcycle accidents.
0: Yeah. Well, the blind items are letting us know that despite being there, he was, Bono was spending more time hitting on young women than paying his respect to his countrymen.
2: Whoa, that's not great.
1: Yeah, that's...
2: Okay. Oh, yes.
0: Do you remember that or seen that story? Yeah.
2: Eddie
0: Vedder was there along with Bono, and they were,
2: Okay, so I definitely recognize him as the younger pictures of him. Yes.
0: So.
2: Oh, that's sad.
0: Yeah, it's sad. And also.
1: And also gross.
0: Gross.
1: Yeah. So either it's gross and real, or it's dumb and not.
0: Mm-hmm. Well, I don't want to end on that one.
2: No,
1: good.
2: Please,
1: thank you.
2: Let's do something fun.
0: Here's the problem, though.
1: That's all you got?
0: The next two are not as much better. So let's just talk about Diddy. How about that? We'll just lighten the mood a little bit.
2: Sure, sure.
0: Good news is...
1: Lighten? Okay.
0: Yeah. Good news is, remember when we told you that he got in that fight and then the sentence actually got reduced and he was going to get out in January of 2028? Well, guess what? He's pushed back again. To February 20th of 2028. The thing just keeps going back and forth.
2: But like, within a month.
0: It's within a month.
2: So,
1: like, there's somebody at the prison like, oh, I made a mistake. All right.
2: Yeah, what are they doing over there?
1: Like, how do they keep changing? Or was it just the fight that was like, well, you were going to get out a month early, but now you're not?
0: And I wonder how common this is. Like, it's very rare we're waiting for A-listers to get out of prison.
1: True.
0: Maybe this is just kind of... standard practice where he's just going to get moved around a bunch. I don't know. But we now know that he will be released from Fort Dix on February 20th, 2028.
1: Fort Dix.
0: Mm-hmm.
1: Okay.
2: No.
0: You got to stop
2: it
0: talking.
2: It always goes makes back it... to the hot dogs, doesn't it?
0: Well, that's been a great week of Blinded by the Item. I'm sure glad we could end it on some positive notes.
1: Thanks for that, Sausage Fest, Michael.
2: Yeah. Oof.
1: No, I think we
0: go watch an AI video.
1: Yeah, please don't. Don't type in...
2: Mario Lopez AI video.
1: I am really disturbed by that video. Like, I have so many questions about your skills as a human.
2: If it were just like, I just ate the hot dogs... I'd be like, oh, he didn't think very, you know, that's not great. But
1: well, if I did the video of you and me sitting next to each other and you were eating the hot dogs, I'd be laughing hysterically, right? Because I'm not like.
2: What?
1: Maybe we'll have to work on that video. Stay tuned.
2: No.
1: We'll play it.
2: If it's abroad, I'm fine. I
1: a
2: like brats.
1: Oh, a broad.
2: All right.
1: Hey, listen to us on the radio on My Talk. 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
2: Blinded by the Item. Bye.
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0: It's Mixtape Monday. You guys know how this works. We bring you a mixtape. It's like back in the old days when you'd burn a CD and you'd give it to your friend and you'd be like, hey, listen to these songs that I got for you. It's fun. You guys want to play?
22: Yeah.
23: Brittany and Kendall's Road Trip 2016.
2: And then you go, what are, can we use it again?
23: Nobody asked for
0: that's
23: that.
0: That's the only summer. Only summer is good for. Let's get it started here today. Oh, by the way, yesterday was National Sisters Day.
2: Yeah, I am actually really angry at my sister. She didn't give me anything.
0: Didn't say anything?
2: No. Wow.
24: Yeah, what a reject.
2: Thank you. You have two, so you can be mad at one. I don't have the liberty of being mad at her. She's my only one.
24: I am an all-American reject then, because I got 0 for 2.
2: Oh, weird. Your sister said happy Sister Day to me. It's weird.
0: That's a little weird.
1: I'm going to hide under this table now.
0: Let's get it started. I figured since I'm the only one without a sister, I should start.
23: That makes
0: sense.
23: That's
0: cool. Yeah. Let's kick it off with this one. We are going to first celebrate the work of two sisters, Jenny and Lynn Berggren, because they, of course, are the sisters from the group Ace of Base.

0: so good. Mike, sometimes I get really scared. I'm like, oh no, Gogo's not gonna have a sibling. And then I remember you exist.
1: Hey,
0: and
1: I think
0: I think you're neat.
1: Oh, that's cool.
0: So you're not as weird as everybody thinks you're gonna be.
2: Yeah.
3: Yeah, most people are like, you don't act like an only child. You don't seem like an only child.
0: You don't give only
3: like,
0: child.
3: Thank you. Yeah. I appreciate that.
2: You don't.
0: And I do though, I have to bully my own kid.
3: Yeah.
0: Thanks.
3: It's true.
0: Mm-hmm.
3: What you going with, Brittany, for your first song today?
0: Listen, Lindsay Hagen Gilbertson. I don't actually know her last name at this point. She is a fun bringer. She is so silly. And when Lizzo was hot, Lindsay was obsessed with Lizzo. She's also mean. My sister, that's true. That is. And the truth does hurt. It hurts a lot from her. Truth hurts, Lizzo.

0: pants from this concert that said 100% that bitch, which I'm very scared because I donated and now we always worry. I hope that somebody who's 100% that bitch is wearing them. It's not false advertisement.
1: It's an actual concern. Mm-hmm. I get that.
0: We think about it a lot.
1: I lose sleep over this.
2: Every time I go to a Goodwill, I look for them. I really wanted them. I didn't know you were giving them away to Goodwill. I would have happily accepted the...
0: They don't have pockets. That's cool. And they're weirdly tight, so I'm so excited to see you in them because it is like a second layer of sweatpants.
1: You're going to like it.
0: I can't wait.
2: Can't wait.
0: No, I'm going to look for them too because I sure go to Goodwill a lot.
2: All right. Again, it's National Sisters Day, or at least it was a couple of days ago, yesterday, something like that. Let's keep it rolling on. Kendall, what you got for National Sisters Day?
1: You guys love when I throw in like a, 1930s, 40s song, right?
0: Yeah,
1: your favorite?
0: Yeah.
1: Cool, cool. Sister from White Christmas.
3: Sisters, sisters, there were never such devoted sisters.
0: Totally doesn't kill the vibe.
3: Never had to have a chaperone. No, sir.
0: No, sir.
3: I'm here to keep my eyes on her. Caring, sharing, every little thing that we are wearing.
0: So, like, you know when, like, a musical happens to you and you're not really ready for it? That's what it's giving right now. When we saw this, Mike, at Chanhassen Dinner Theater, and it was amazing.
2: Yep.
0: But Kendall is emotionally attached to this.
1: Emotionally.
0: And so when this was playing, she was just staring at me. And I was like, just as my first time experiencing it. So I'm like, okay, like, what's happening? Mm-hmm. And she just I had to give her so much fake smiles to be like, yeah, this is that part you like. She's like, I know.
1: I needed the same energy that, like, people give when you're like, isn't my kid's first dance recital the cutest thing you've ever seen?
0: Yes.
1: That's what I needed from her.
0: And I did. I tried. But I was like, also, like, what's okay? I want to actually know the. I don't know the plot here, so I kind of want to feel that out too.
1: Yeah, she gave me a lot of eyebrows up, and she didn't have enough Botox because I could tell. And two thumbs,
0: Like, Kendall, I'm having a good time. Yes. I did have a great time.
1: It was really great, Kendall. Don't worry.
2: I just love it because it's that SNL bit.
0: Totally.
2: One where, they're doing the sisters bit, and then
0: and I'm Judy.
2: Yeah, it's so good. So that's what it made me think of.
0: So
2: I enjoyed it.
1: Thank you.
2: All right, so I'm gonna go with another one here. Again, we're celebrating National Sisters Day. This time we're gonna go with the sisters Ruth, Isa, June, Bonnie, Anita. So many sisters. It's the one and only Pointer Sisters. This is the Neutron Dance.

0: hit from their breakout album, but also on the greatest soundtrack of all time, Beverly Hills Cop.
1: You know, I didn't include it, but it's really giving me the spirit of the Fates sisters from Hercules. Really wish I would have used one of those songs.
0: Okay.
2: That's a really good one.
1: Yeah.
2: I mean, Hercules has bangers through and through.
1: Yeah.
2: Like, I can't, We just recently watched Hercules with Go-Go, and it is such good music.
1: No, doesn't that kind of sound like something the Fates sisters would have sang?
2: Totally. And I knew their name was Fates sisters for sure.
1: Is that their name?
2: I don't know. You made that up.
1: I think that's their name.
0: That is their name. Nicely done.
1: Yes.
0: Who performs that? Do we know?
1: No,
0: maybe
1: idea.
0: It is the Pointer Sisters. We
1: maybe.
0: Know this.
1: Sounded like them.
0: All right. So with that, let's keep it rolling on. Who's up next? Brittany, right?
2: Yes. Another thing about Lindsay Hagen is she likes to be in charge of the music, even though she really shouldn't be, especially when we're on the pontoon or having like a pickleball tournament, because she'll do this thing where she's like, time to play a banger. And then she'll play this like kind of emotional, weird song. So here's my impression of Lindsay Hagen. All right. It's time for me to play a banger.
3: As you promised me that I was more than all the miles combined, you must have
2: like
3: had
2: she runs companies.
3: Like
2: why is she the more successful sister?
1: Boring exactly people run companies too.
2: She's just going dancing so hard in the corner too. She loves an emo pop song, and like same, but yeah, that's right. Stick season. Go hard, Linz.
1: Whoa, smoking weed,
2: Linz.
1: Stop that.
2: All right, Kendall, give us yours.
1: Well, this one is for my work sister, Brittany Hagen.
2: That's me!
1: This is the first song she ever made me lip sync with her. Maybe.
0: Maybe. It's freezing for a second. We'll get there. We'll get
2: Stick
0: there.
2: Stick season did it.
0: It did. It
2: really I don't know completely. What it is. What did we
1: it's
2: first?
1: It's the suspense. That's what we're working with.
0: All right,
1: here.
0: There we go.
4: Go and warn her.
2: When did we do this?
1: At the light store.
2: Oh, yeah.
1: At Southern
2: Lights.
1: This
2: is before you knew the song.
5: I know.
2: And you can tell in the lip sync. She's like, I'm a one-take wonder. I'm like, maybe you shouldn't be. This is so cute.
1: I know.
2: Oh, my God. And I, like, made you do 100 cents.
1: I know. Okay, turn it off just in case it's not the clean version.
0: No, it is. I got it.
1: Oh, great.
0: Don't you worry.
1: All of a sudden, I was like, wait, I just turned it off right
0: we're
1: now.
0: All good. All right, so we've got one last round here. Again, it's National Sisters Day, and let's see how this one goes, because, again, we are celebrating for me. I don't have a sister, so I'm bringing you a bunch of sister groups. How about Anne and Nancy? It's Heart.

0: beads to walk out of totally. Your song.
1: So good. How does she do that? It's illegal. It's so good.
2: All right, now here's the fun kicker here. Because it's National Sisters Day, and the two of you gave a little sister vibes, you both picked the same dang song for your final one.
1: No
2: How cute is that?
1: Way!
3: We did.
2: So say this one together, you two.
0: Wait. This is for our sisters.
1: This is for our sisters.
0: Because we all lip sync to this song
1: you
0: with
1: all,
0: our sisters.
1: Listen, the first like thing you know is that your sisters will cover up a murder for you. Yep. And that's why this is
3: goodbye.

0: I know about Kendall. I don't know if she'd always get her hands dirty, but she would give me an alibi, and that's probably what I need more.
1: You're welcome. Solid.
0: That's so funny.
2: Yeah.
0: And that is your Mixtape Monday about sisters.
1: Sisterhood. Coming up next, our favorite and yours anchor of 5 Eyewitness News, Paul Folger.
3: Morning, sunshine.
4: Hey, kind of Neo. Girl, I must have heard the word Shakopee 1 million times. It was never the Twin Cities. I had heard Shakopee shout outs of maybe 7 of them. And then Neo, my favorite one was this. Let me hear all the most beautiful women in Shakopee. And I was like, I don't think I've ever heard or said the word Shakopee so many times in my life.
5: Not even when you're on your way to Shakopee.
4: No. Ever.
0: Let me hear it for Cheska!
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0: Woo-hoo!
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1: Dying to tell you all about a Nader sister who's actually giving Brooks Nader, our favorite publicationship, Random Headlines, Sports Illustrated, and soon to be in Baywatch reboot model, a break from publicity. Who is it?
0: Yeah. Brooke is really, we always laugh because Love Thy Neighbor was a reality show that nobody watched. Brooks Nader, she put in the man hours. She always does. She's constantly on the front of every one of our rags. All of the like, hey, who's Brooks Nader dating now? What publicationship is she sparking? And like, she's been on Watch What Happens Live. She really does. That girl works. Now, does she have an actual job? No. We don't know what she really does. We're fine with that. But we just know her because the girl puts in the hours.
1: She does.
0: And finally, one of her sisters is stepping up. How excited I got that they're finally giving her a break by dating Pete Davidson. Now, this is, her name is...
1: Sarah Jane.
0: Now, we know on the heel of the Elsie Hewitt breakup with Pete Davidson, he normally is quickly in another relationship. Well, it's been a little while for him in his mind. So he's now out and about with this Sarah Jane Nader in Brooklyn on Monday.
1: Wow. Number one, Pete. I don't mean to sound shade ball-y because when you're a single parent, you can still date people. Duh. But maybe focus on your kid because the way his ex puts it, he's owing some money and he needs to show up.
0: I don't even think he's owing some money. He just
1: needs to show up.
0: Yeah.
1: I thought she said something about
0: him not having money. And then they're like, well, he's like, okay, I think they fixed that because his publicist got all over that being like, okay, we gave her a bunch of money. But he is not acting like
1: he has a kid.
0: No. He's still moving in these circles, whatever. Mm-hmm. And she made it clear, he's like, he comes and goes and sees the kid when he wants. And like, I'll be honest, that's my ideal life. Hey, Pete, holler.
1: You're like, Elsie, just so you know, you will think this is great someday.
0: Like, just having the kid full time and somebody just financing it. That sounds what I'm looking for in life.
1: And I feel like these are two separate conversations, right?
0: Totally.
1: I'm going to get to Sarah Jane in a second. But because we're talking about Pete and his like daddy skills
0: or lack thereof,
1: I feel like he reinvented his brand with deals with the devices whose names we will not say out loud in those commercials and just fun. I guess, quote unquote, like clean parenting type humor. I'm going to remove all my tattoos. I'm going to have this new image because I'm in a committed relationship and she's having a baby. Oh, I'm a dad. Look at me thrive.
0: Yeah.
1: And now to find out that, okay, things don't work out. That happens to people.
0: Totally.
1: But to find out that he's not stepping up. So we're just going back to the well now. Now we're going back to, well, who can I publicationship date?
0: Yeah.
1: Sarah Jane Nader sounds great. I've already didn't he hook up with her sister?
0: Maybe. Has Brooke Nader.
18: We haven't connected those two, no.
1: Are we sure? Can we double check? I mean, they're like kings and queens.
18: We've never seen it quite yet, no.
1: Okay.
0: It is such a weird vibe across the board. I don't know. Like, because I'm not even saying don't date.
1: Right.
0: But you're choosing to go out in Brooklyn, get your picture taken,
1: mm-hmm.
0: open doors. Like, you don't have to date like this, especially when you know that you're the mother of your child is at home complaining, being like, yeah, this guy just gets to kind of move throughout his world like he doesn't have a kid.
1: And, I mean,
19: I'm going to project a little bit here.
0: Yeah.
19: But having just had a baby a couple months ago, you're not exactly feeling yourself. I mean, exactly. I just went on a 5-minute diatribe about how I'm molting and my hair's falling out and none of my clothes fit. So like.
0: But hey, guess what does fit?
19: What?
0: My clothes.
19: Your old maternity clothes. Too.
0: They're like so cute on you. You're wearing one of my old dresses. And I was like, God, you look cute.
19: Don't you look
0: It's a compliment.
19: Good.
0: I mean this. You I make know. Me go, God, I miss that dress. It's so cute on you.
19: When are you going to give that back?
0: No. You can't do that to me. If it leaves the house, it has to stay out of the house.
19: Yeah, I don't like the look of this from Pete. But we are happy that Sarah Jane has taken a little bit of heat off of Brooks.
0: Yeah, like the girl works so hard. The sister's finally pulling her weight. She grabbed one that is a definite headline grabber. Okay, we have this ongoing tally of Brooks Nader in the giving us headlines while we've got the premiere of Baywatch, I believe, in January. We had one from yesterday. Does this count towards Brooks Nader countdown?
19: Oh, yeah.
0: Oh, yeah.
18: It's already on the list.
0: Yes!
18: I didn't care what the two of you said. It has officially counted because you know what? You know he's showing up on season 2 of Love Thy Nader. The cameras were rolling when all this was going down. There's no way it wasn't.
0: 1,000%. Mm-hmm. Congrats. We got another one. We just doubled our tally, and it was started yesterday. So that's Naders know how to move. They know how to get headlines. Still don't know what any of them do.
19: Nope. No idea. We have no idea. Oh, my God. Hold the phone. You guys, I can't believe I forgot to talk to you about this. Are Gigi Hadid and Bradley Cooper engaged?
0: I think they're engaged.
19: Are they married? Did I miss this while I was on maternity leave?
0: Not that we know of, but I do think they're engaged.
19: Okay. So just yesterday, one of our favorite blind sources got a photo of them wearing thin rings around their ring fingers.
0: I think that it'd be really weird if they were just coincidentally both wearing like little rings on your ring finger. Here's the thing. As a single person, mm-hmm. and I wear at least 3 rings a day, I never put one on my ring finger anymore. I just intentionally don't. And it's not, it's a choice of mine.
19: You're like, I want it to be very clear.
0: I don't know why. It just feels like I've done that. And like that was for something else. And maybe if you're never married, it doesn't mean anything to you.
19: Yeah.
0: But now, like when I put on rings, it's really rare unless I'm like out of ring space and I want to put more that one ever gets love.
19: Yeah. It feels so intentional. They were walking around through Paris. So like, there's going to be paparazzi.
0: Paris, France?
19: No, Paris, Iowa. But close.
0: Teddy?
19: She wasn't wearing the engagement ring that he, I guess, gave her that we've still never seen.
0: Yeah.
19: But it just seems a little too coincidental. Like, I know you think this is a publicationship, but what if it's not?
18: Do you honestly think there was a way the two of these individuals got married?
0: No.
18: And Yolanda didn't let us know about it once? Yeah. There's not a chance.
0: Thank you.
18: There's no way she wouldn't have found a way to use that for PR, to use that to monetize it. Yolanda would have been all over the place if those two were married. It never happened.
0: She'd be like, also, like they got married and I am hawking this vitamin C drink that will help with your everyday aches and pains.
19: But what if like Bella's going through some medical stuff and Yolanda's busy?
0: I'll be honest. They're probably waiting for Bella to go through another lawsuit thing or another legal issue to then go, all right, here we got to take the headlines back. They're like pending because Bella's still all up in that crazy relationship where he got caught not drunk driving, but he definitely drove to the bar drunk.
19: Yes.
0: And he had his dog in his truck while he was drunk at the bar. Mm. And they're like, how did you get here? And he's like, I don't know. The dog drove.
19: Oh, yeah. And then he had to call her to like pick the truck up and get the dog. Oh, my God. I forgot about all this. This was her cowboy she was with. Yes.
0: Yeah. And they've been spotted together again. Like they're back together.
18: They're absolutely on again, off again, constantly. Because, again, they live next to each other. Like she lives in Texas near him.
0: And it's a small world. It's like that. It's like Renaissance Fair where it's these people.
19: Renfest vibe.
0: Yep. These people who keep dating. This is rodeo vibe. If you know, you know.
19: This is like, camp vibe.
0: Mm-hmm. Until she's out of that rodeo life. She's going to be back on that cowboy.
19: We call that Stockholm Syndrome on this show.
18: Well said.
0: Yep.
19: It's like Stockholm Syndrome, but you're horny.
20: Where talk is fun.
21: 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Oh my God, do I have a lot of things on my mind? A lot!
20: 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Everything entertainment.
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22: When I was diagnosed with Hodgkin lymphoma, I had so many questions. 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It is cancer. 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It's actually one of more than 100 different types, and they're all treated differently. Now, unlike some other forms of cancer, usually there's no tumor. You can't screen for it to prevent it, and the symptoms can look like other things, so it could be hard to diagnose. I had a fever for weeks. I was so tired all the time. I didn't feel like eating or doing anything else for that matter. And I know that this can feel scary. But if you know what to look out for, you'll know what to tell your doctor. 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The Leukemia and Lymphoma Society. They work one-on-one with each person who reaches out to answer questions and offer resources. LLS was there for me, and they could be there for you, too.
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19: It all started with a conversation about chicken nuggets. Specifically, dinosaur-shaped chicken nuggets.
0: Hmm.
19: And how they're delicious.
0: Dino nuggets.
19: And they teach children about dinosaurs.
0: I don't know if they're teaching to anybody.
19: Well, according to Steve Patterson, they are.
0: I don't think they're like an educational touchstone that you go, this is what period? Crustaceous.
19: Mm-hmm. Yeah, so Steve Patterson thinks they are. And I guess Donna Valentine would agree, because when she couldn't name said five different types of dinosaurs, she said, it's because I didn't have sons and I didn't eat enough. And then they went on and on about that. So it got me thinking, because then I'm sitting there playing the game,
0: right?
19: And I'm like, okay, let me. Can you guys individually name five types of dinosaurs? But just wait. I need Brittany to leave, because I need you to answer this separately.
0: Okay, not a problem.
18: We're in the Jurassic Park era, though. I mean, this is easy.
19: You would think, but not for our friend Donna Valentine from 9 to Noon. And as you sit and you listen to us, I want you to also try to name five dinosaurs. Mike Ganger, I start with you.
18: Do you want me to try to name ones I don't think she's going to name?
19: Steve even said like the five most popular dinosaurs.
18: Yeah, so I'm sure he was like Stegosaurus, Triceratops, Velociraptor, Brachiosaurus, Pterodactyl. But like I can go Allodopolis, which is one that is like Miles's favorite one. And then there's the Spinosaurus, and there's lots of them.
0: Nerd!
18: I know. This was, again, Jurassic Park era. We know all of them.
19: You're such a nerd. You're such a nerd. You know how fast he just named off like seven dinosaurs?
0: I feel like you think this is, I don't know what's wrong with you that you can't.
19: Excuse me. I named off my five. I had a little hiccup on the fifth. But okay, Brittany, name your five dinosaurs.
0: Pterodactyl, Triceratops, Brontosaurus, Velociraptor, Tyrannosaurus Rex.
18: First four is
0: Brontosaurus.
18: The four I told you she'd say. Yep.
19: Wow. Bravo, guys.
0: Thanks. And I left my phone in here, to be clear. I just stood out there in the hallway.
19: I
0: was like,
19: you.
0: Of course I can name. If I had time, I think I could name more.
19: Oh, no, I couldn't. I went with Stegosaurus, Brontosaurus, Pterodactyl,
0: T-Rex,
19: and then Velociraptor. Because then I was like, oh, what's blue? What's blue? Mm-hmm. What's blue?
0: That's funny. Even referencing blue, like that would not be the... That's not my Velociraptor.
19: Who's your Velociraptor?
0: One who ate arm.
18: Clever girl.
0: Yeah. The clever girl.
18: The clever girl.
0: That's why, like, there's an age thing.
19: What are you talking about?
18: The first Jurassic Park.
0: That blows my mind. Like, you make me uncomfortable.
18: The very first Jurassic Park.
0: She's not only, like, just a couple years younger than us, but she was oldest of three girls.
18: Yeah.
0: So you have no idea. Jurassic Park is everything to me. Like... everything.
19: Apparently.
0: Yeah.
18: And right now it's everything to Miles too. So every time I see him, he's like, nope, that's the Spinosaurus. That's the Allosaurus. He's the one who did this. And then I need the Triceratops. Like, he just lays it all out there. Like, he knows dinosaurs I never, ever knew. And you can't specifically even say like, oh, there's the T-Rex. No, it's not.
0: That was not.
18: And he explains why it's not.
0: That's actually an Allosaurus. Here's the reason. It was actually even alive during that time. It was Jurassic period. Yeah.
18: It's insane how that like clicks with kids. And
0: I know.
19: Well, cool, guys. I'm really glad that that worked well for you.
0: It's funny because I go, yeah, I believe that Donna couldn't name five dinosaurs. And I think it's so amazing that like Steve would clock that.
19: Uh-huh. And I think
0: I was worried you're going to ask us for like different types of like chicken nugget shapes. I was like, I was out there like before you told us to go out there. I was like, do I know different, I guess, like classic tendies?
18: There's the Bell. The Bell. McDonald's has four like specific
19: tomorrow,
18: types.
19: Guys.
0: Louisiana
18: the
0: shaped.
18: Bell, there's like a sock. There's they've got four specific ones.
19: It's fine, guys. It's fine.
18: I need to get you on your dino knowledge up a little bit.
0: Yeah, I'm surprised. Because, like, that's something that Kai would, I think, be obsessed with because he's a train kid. Go-Go's
19: train
0: kid. I know.
19: You guys see the videos I have to watch?
18: It's funny because Miles, I think, went from trains, was very much in. Now it's all monster trucks. But you know what? A lot of monster trucks, they know what they're doing, are dinosaurs now.
0: Yeah. Yes.
18: And then now the new Paw Patrol movie is the Paw Patrol dino movie.
0: Yep.
18: Like, they know what they're doing. We are full on everything dino.
0: That dino movie looks dumb. I saw that, the Moana live action. Yeah. I was like, please don't get into this. Because, like, I'm really lucky. We skipped over most kid things. Like, we just went straight to classic Disney movies. thank God, because I do not want to watch Paw Patrol. I do not want to watch like Peppa Pig. I do not want to watch like Thomas the Train Engine. Boring. Oh my God. You know who we saw today? You know who's at 50th in France? Ariel.
19: How does she get out of the water?
0: Oh,
19: she had her legs back.
0: That's the thing about these Disney princesses. They always explain their method. King Triton allowed me to have legs for the day so I could visit you here. I heard you guys have more lakes, but there's no sharks in those, right? Ariel had a mechanism for everything.
18: That's awesome.
0: She has to be.
19: Does she have a fork in her hair?
0: No, she had a beautiful giant shell, like a giant starfish.
19: Like a conch.
0: Yeah, pretty much. And honest, you guys, I got to post the videos. She was so talented. First off, Ariel is so talented, to be clear.
19: Are you in love?
0: Oh, I love her.
19: Oh.
0: Like, the Elsa was really good last week, but this Ariel, man, she had a lot of, like, dad jokes about. She was, like, constantly making them puns.
19: So she had daddy issues.
0: Yeah.
19: That's probably why you loved
0: her. The trident of it all. Yeah, I think so. Elsa probably does, too. Her parents died when she was pretty young.
19: Yeah.
0: They all do.
18: I mean, the Elsa's good, but, I mean, that Elsa couldn't have been, like... my level good, right?
0: No, she didn't have the
18: dances
0: she
18: down.
0: Didn't
18: okay,
0: watch hours.
18: I still remember those dances.
0: The
18: moves.
0: Arms move.
19: Yeah.
0: Elsa was pretty good, but there's something about Ariel. And like she that red hair too. Like you're like God, Ariel's these Disney princesses and 50th in France. I think this was the last week they're doing it. So freaking fun, and you get to be. I go, wow, you just saved us $10,000 from going to Disney World.
19: Thanks.
0: And then go and I made her a bracelet.
19: You made her a bracelet?
0: Mm-hmm. We do it a lot. We make a lot of bracelets. We're at that age.
19: Cool.
0: I know. Like, you have trains. That's cool. But have you ever had a little girl just make bracelets all the time?
19: Oh, my kid made me a macaroni necklace. And I was like, this is pointless. Why are we giving me this? I'm going to smell like a salad.
0: And if you're out of food, just throw that bad boy. It's cut the string out.
19: A little bit of glue. It's fine. It's just Elmer's.
0: Yeah, I'm telling you. I was like, I follow them on Instagram now. These princesses are pretty, and I'm like, especially after I threw a birthday party for Gogo, it just adds up so quickly. Mm-hmm. Instead, just do backyard with a princess. Done.
19: Who was your favorite princess growing up?
0: Oh,
19: do you remember?
0: Probably. I loved Ariel. I really got into Little Mermaid hard because I had like the sleeping bag. I remember.
19: Mm-hmm. Oh, 100... We all had that sleeping bag, girl.
0: Yeah,
19: yes.
0: But it was like didn't breathe, so it was super hot.
19: Wow. Like overheating this thing.
0: Yeah, and I was really into 101 Dalmatians. Like that, I went full, like every day after when we got to daycare, I'd ask if we could watch 101 Dalmatians. But I did love Ariel.
19: Yeah.
0: And then Lion King. So mine were more animal based, which does clock for me.
19: Scar was your first true love, so I get that.
0: And he's still just misunderstood. Hey, who's your Disney princess?
19: I loved Belle.
0: Yeah.
19: And I loved Pocahontas. She'd be jumping off, like, into waterfalls. She'd be hanging out with squirrels and talking to trees.
0: Yeah. I think
19: if... fatty.
0: I mean, and now mine for sure is Moana. Like, I think Moana's whole plot, because there's no love interest in Moana.
19: That's true.
0: And I do like that.
19: I need a love interest.
0: You do.
19: I do. But, like, I loved that in Beauty and the Beast, it's like... he just kind of sucks the whole time. And she's like, fine, I'm going to go read some books and try to escape your dingy castle.
0: Literally, he sucks the whole time.
19: Yeah.
0: And even when he like turns hot, he's not that hot. He's weird looking. I still see the beast. Him being the beast gives me the cringe. Like, I get the ick from that.
19: I don't know. I kind of like it. A little overbearing.
0: And then he like literally has like a mane as a human. Like, can we give him a short haircut? I need him to be less beasty.
19: Excuse me. It's not appropriate with the time period.
0: Like, cut that hair immediately. It was like long and like is it like slicked back? And I go, you're still when you're eating soup with a spoon, it was so gross. And when they put the little bow on your beard as the beast, that gave me the biggest ick. I could never have sex with you after you have seen you be beast.
19: That was probably what they were thinking when they were writing that entire movie for children.
0: Yeah.
19: What will the moms think? Will they want to have sex with the beast?
0: And let me tell you, you shouldn't want that guy. I don't care how great he is. That is a level of...
19: he locked you up, girl.
0: Yeah, he literally... You're kidnapped right now. And like you go, but if I show him how nice and lovely everything is, eventually, no, doll.
19: Yeah.
0: When he lets you leave... leave.
19: Explains a lot about me.
0: Also, when he's dead, just take the castle.
19: Oh, roses are ugly anyway. Okay, fine.
3: Morning, sunshine.
4: I don't know if you know this about me. I don't like costume parties. I don't like people in costume.
3: I don't know that about you.
4: Because I don't know how I'm supposed to treat them. Because some people, you know, really get into their costumes. And they're doing the whole thing. And I'm like, I don't want to address you like SpongeBob.
3: Do you not dress up?
4: No.
3: You don't dress up?
4: Oh, my God, no. I'm sorry. Nothing against... If you are a person who dresses up, please do it. I want your soul to fly. I want you to be your authentic self. I want you to do what makes you feel good. But yeah. I don't want to hang out with you when you do it.
19: Do it at least 50 feet away from Colleen.
4: Please.
19: She has a restraining order on all
4: restraining orders against costumes. Not people, just their costumes.
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6: 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Everything entertainment.
7: Oh, we've all had them. We've all seen them. A red flag. You go on a date and you're like, is that a red flag? Should I really continue this conversation?
8: Whistle noise!
7: I'm not whistle noising.
8: Sorry, I felt right.
7: Don't worry. Okay. Hey, I'm Kendall. She's Brittany. Go ahead.
8: Whistle noise! That's all I wanted to do.
7: Thank you.
8: We're not going to, like, let it go. She

0: All the people.
1: 40 people. I'm very busy.
0: The person you are dating, you start hanging out with them a little bit more at home, and you realize they love being naked. And I mean, like, always naked. If they're in the house, they don't got clothes on.
2: It's like when Gogo was a toddler, she just loved being naked.
0: Mm-hmm. All right, who wants to start? Kendall, why don't you start this time?
3: It's a no for me, dog. Are you kidding me? You're going to put your weird, gross man parts on my white couch, Stephen? Get out.
2: You have a white couch?
3: I would if I was dating and I didn't have two dumb babies.
2: I was like, I've been to your house. Also, when we were...
0: Didn't have two dumb babies.
2: She was buying a new couch, they offered her an off-white one for like 15% off. And we both immediately said, no.
3: They're like, it's machine wash. No machine is going to get that out. Get out. No. Sleeping naked's one thing, but like full on, just like, man, I don't want to look at your man parts. I'm sorry, I don't.
2: Yeah.
3: I don't look at them ever. Like just sitting there eating breakfast. No.
2: Yeah. I want to be just interesting and take the other side of this, but I do not like this energy. I'm going to come home and you're just going to be sitting there naked. I also, and I feel like so many people at my house would like to be naked because I run a hot home. A hot, hot house.
3: That's right.
2: And it's not about the dance class either. It's not that hot house. I'm not teaching dance. I literally sometimes don't turn the air on until my nanny comes over like in a week and goes, it is so hot in here.
3: Like 85. What are you doing?
2: But like, you can wear something. Even if it is maybe a non-traditional gender vibe, you want to wear a nightie around? Sounds great. Cover it up.
3: Nope.
2: Kilt?
3: No, that also doesn't sound great.
2: I'm not mad at it. Like, wear an oversized t-shirt. Wear a Brittany and Kendall State Fair t-shirt, oversized camo shirt this year.
3: I need you to put something on your butt.
2: Yeah.
3: Like something needs to cover that butt.
2: Yeah, I don't like this. I don't like this energy. It feels aggressive, and I know it's just their natural state, which makes me go, do I hate men?
3: That's you know what? That's what they all say, too. They're like, it's only natural. I'm like, oh, yeah?
2: I'll
3: oh, yeah,
2: you
3: out
2: natural.
3: There hunting and gathering with your bare hands, Brody?
2: Yeah.
3: Go away.
2: I'll show you natural. You won't be able to find my bits and pieces if I let it happen.
3: It's a bush.
2: Oh, we want to go all natural. Bet. I'll have more chin hair than your whole beard, bro. Game over.
3: So that's a red flag for us.
0: It sounds like a couple of red flags over there. Yeah. All right. So it's good to go. Nicely done. You got that first one. Next one, dude wants a rock a nightie.
2: Yeah.
0: That's actually more of a fun debate. No. It's a love that you're like, I don't care if you want to wear a nightie.
3: Like, I'm like, yeah, I do.
2: Because like, me and Gogo a lot, like when it's hot out, we just be wearing dresses. And Gogo's like, gotta air it out. And I'm like, gotta air it out.
3: That's a concern.
2: She says it all the time. It's like a saying my grandma, Marie Cluck, used to always say after we'd like, gotta air it out.
0: All right, let's go with this next one here. Again, red flag on the date. You start dating this person, you learn pretty early on, they only eat fruit. And I mean like only eating fruit.
2: This is so weird. And I know that I brought this because I was eating fruit going, that'd be a weird one. And like now that you've said it out loud, I was like, it's not that weird. It's so weird.
3: What are you, a monk?
2: Why?
3: I don't know. Don't they eat like very specific things?
0: I don't think it's only fruit.
3: I don't know.
2: Felt like a, hey guys, we want to apologize to all the monk listeners out there just because she profiled you.
3: Us fruit eaters.
2: Why is that the weirdest one? If you say you only eat veggies, I'd go, okay.
3: No, I'd still be like, why? I'd be only like my child. Veggies? I'd just go, why?
2: Why?
3: But
2: oh
3: why?
2: Oh my God, we are in a why phase right now. And I was like, go, because, and I hate this, because I said so. I'm so sick of explaining myself.
3: I just turn off. Like mommy shuts down, like the fifth why and like an auto processes, and I just go, boop, boop.
2: Doesn't Kai go, because go, mom, you're not answering me.
3: No, he'll just ask another why, or then he'll ask another thing, and then he's like, but what about that airplane over there? And I just, no, I've already shut down. I don't know. I can't answer.
2: I broke.
3: Yeah, no. What do you mean? No. What are you, a toddler? Even my no.
2: Yeah.
3: Psychos.
0: No. That berry budget's going to go through the roof again.
2: And that's what I was thinking, too. That's so expensive.
3: So, in the middle of winter? Ooh. Slim pickings.
2: I know.

0: All right, let's go with one that might have a little more back and forth on it. How about this one here? They're one of those people that they just don't dress for the weather. You know those guys that'll be rocking shorts in the middle of the winter, or they're, I don't know, fully wearing a sweatshirt, walking in on a 110-degree day. They're not not dressing for the weather. Is that a red flag, a green flag, or a beige flag? Brittany, you start this time.
1: For me, this is problematic because I think it is almost offensive when people find short wear too early. Like, I don't like it.
2: They find it? Like, they go searching
1: for it? They've acquired shorts. Like, in their mind, they go, oh, it's like a warm winter day, shorts. You can't be comfortable in that. That's crazy. It makes me uncomfortable. I don't love this. I know what you're going to say. I forget my coat all the time because my garage is really close to my house.
2: Well, it used to be connected to your house.
1: But it's like two steps now. So for a while, she goes...
2: she's living like, that Eden Prairie life.
1: Not living that Eden Prairie life. I have to take two steps. It's so funny because Kendall's like, now you're going to start wearing a coat. And I go... yeah,
2: probably
1: like,
2: not.
1: I probably won't. It's actually only two steps and I have the remote starter.
2: Yeah, I thought you'd be like, oh, no, it doesn't bug me because I don't go outside anyway in the winter.
1: But when I do go outside, so
2: I'd be not wearing a coat.
1: I wear, it's just like when I come here, sometimes I forget to put on the coat.
2: How do you forget?
1: Because it's two steps to my car.
2: I can't with you. I can't. I have concerns.
1: And I'll tell you this.
2: What if your car dies on the side of the road?
1: Do you know how many snow pants I own?
2: A lot.
1: A lot. And
2: you own a lot of every type of clothing.
1: That's actually a really good point. I have my formal snow pants, which are black and have a little bit of a boot cup. Okay. I have my green ones, which are everyday wear.
2: Okay.
1: I have my overalls. Mm-hmm. I have my really fluffy ones that are like military grade. If I have to be outside for any amount of time and it is like somewhere around 20 degrees out, I'm going to be wearing snow pants. Because, like, why are we acting like our legs don't deserve a coat, too?
2: Thank you.
0: So you're going with red flag for you.
1: This is a red flag for me.
0: Kendall?
2: I don't own a pair of snow pants.
1: What?
2: Which you're going to find shocking for the amount of outdoor things I do in the winter.
1: I don't know if you...
2: Jordan's constantly, like, giving me his spare bibs.
1: Yeah.
2: Or, like, you should... And I'm like, no, they make my butt look huger. I will suffer. My lips will turn blue. It's fine.
1: You run a little hot. But that's wild.
2: I know. I'm suffering. It hurts.
1: So you're going to not...
2: I'm not sane. But also, this is what my husband always says to me. You don't dress for the weather. And I'm like, that's offensive that you would think that's a red flag because it's me.
1: I feel like you do wear sandals way too early.
2: Oh, I love to let those dogs out.
1: Oh, no. You love to have them touch the ground at work, which is so crazy to me.
2: Hey, guys, touch grass or touch carpet in the hallway of my talk. I mean, same vibe.
0: So it's a green flag for you, Kendall?
2: I don't know. It's like beige. I like that Jordan wears it for the weather because then I just take his stuff.
0: All I will say when we get into the winter months, because I have to come in and be the tiebreaker.
2: Oh, yeah, yeah.
0: Marie Cluck said it best. Sometimes you just got to air it out.
1: No!
0: So I'm rocking shorts a lot earlier than most people probably should because just got to air it out.
2: Just gotta air it out.
1: I can't argue with you and Marie.
0: That's a green flag.
2: It's a green flag. Hey, guys, thanks for participating.
1: No,
2: we all appreciate each other's answers, right?
1: Yeah, totally.
2: Totally.
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2: day. Cardi B wants you to buy some Old Navy jeans. Cardi. Hottie, body, banging body.
1: Does Kendall Mark want to buy said jeans? Where are these coming from? Are they straight from Cardi.com?
2: No, from Old Navy. Oh, my God. Cardi B just released her latest line, and it is curvy wide leg jeans for $50 from Old Navy. The video is amazing. It's so fun. She does it alongside a bunch of social media stars. And it's done it to a level where you're like, yes, this is what American Eagle almost tried to do, but then ticked everybody off with Sydney Sweeney. And this is also kind of what Gap is doing with Hailey Bieber, but they're doing it right with Old Navy, in my humble opinion, because they're like, hey, look it. Everybody's going to look good in these jeans because they just pulled all these different bodies and put them in these pants.
1: Yeah, Renee Rapp is in this bad boy.
2: It is so good.
1: I'm obsessed with her. I have the biggest crush on Renee Rapp.
2: Renee Rapp is in it. Wisdom? I want to say Wisdom. Yeah, Wisdom. He's in it. It's a ton of social media people. And guess who the very last person in this ad is?
1: Who?
2: Our very favorite, Brooks Nader.
1: Add her to the list. We've got a Brooks Nader countdown. We've got Baywatch going down in January. And Brooks Nader has a knack for ending up in the headlines. That's our third one in 3 days, guys.
0: Fourth. She's already been added earlier today because she reacted to Pete Davidson dating her sister by saying, "Interesting. I thought she was into girls now." Because her sister, Sarah Jane, has absolutely came out and talked about being, you know, bisexual. And she's like, "Oh, that's really interesting news to me. I thought she was dating girls at the moment." So again, we've had four stories in 3 days.
1: Congratulations, Brooke. Just when we think that you can't do this any harder, you go and you totally redeem yourself. I'm so impressed with her. And we started this countdown on Monday. We're four in, guys.
2: God, it's actually like really impressive how hard she works to keep her name in them headlines.
1: 1.3 headlines a day at this point. Congrats.
2: Would you buy these jeans for $50?
1: I don't know, because it's hard, right? Like, when I see Cardi B in them, I'm like, okay, I actually don't think
2: these two things are not like the other.
1: Yeah, I go, I actually want to know, because there are some cute ones. Like, when Renee Rapp comes out, she's got a little bit more, like, where I go, okay, yeah, I can see it. I am four pair deep into Gap right now.
2: Yeah.
1: I have four pairs of pants from Gap that are Hailey Bieber jeans. Two on the way, two that I've already bought. At some point, I have to make a return on like three of these. I'm like $400 into Gap jeans. I have four. Okay. I am most of my money is in jeans at this point.
2: Okay.
1: But I want to know, because you're the one with the curves.
2: No. We'll get back to the Old Navy jeans. We will, because they're on sale right now for $39.99, which is always in my price range.
1: Yeah, I love that.
2: What do you mean you are four jeans into one pair of jeans that you will not regularly wear because they're so weirdly oversized?
1: Stop it. What did I wear yesterday?
2: Brittany, how many pairs of jeans do you already own?
1: Okay, that was so rude. What are you, my future husband?
2: It was targeted. It was a targeted attack.
1: What?
2: Because I know who I'm talking to. What do you mean you have four of the same pair of jeans? Woman, your closet literally fell. It gave up. It was like, the load is too heavy. I must drop it because you have so much clothing. And you bought four of these oversized jeans.
1: What is going on? Is it Attack Britney today? I'm an army veteran, okay? I'm a single mom, okay?
2: She's a single mom, Reba.
1: Okay, let me explain myself.
2: Please.
1: The Hailey Bieber jeans that I thought, oh my God, I have to have a pair of these because there's just so many things attached to it where I was looking for the perfect oversized jeans. I panicked. I went three sized up. I went and I got a 29 and a 30. And then I saw there was a restock. And I've been wanting to try on a little bit of a smaller one. And I ended up panicking and buying a 27 and a 28. So I have two more pair coming once I figure out my size. And that's why I want to know, hey, Gap, how are you doing? Because what's the return? How's that going? You guys just are like, oh, we made $1 million. Just kidding. We made $500,000. Nope, we made $2 million. Nope, we made, because that's the thing about these jeans. You got to try them on.
2: Girl, don't redirect. You bought four pairs of jeans of the same pair of jeans.
1: It's like, to me, it all makes sense.
2: Are you going to try to resell them like you tried to resell those purses?
1: No,
2: These
1: are just going to get returned.
2: Mike, do we believe her?
0: No, she's going to give them to her friends.
1: Yeah. I guess if like somebody wanted.
0: It's a long process of having to return them.
1: I return. Mm-hmm. I have no problem returning. I just did the Nordstrom anniversary sale where I had to buy a bunch of stuff and I didn't know.
2: I had to buy things.
1: By the way.
2: What?
1: Try buying kids' shoes online.
2: I have.
1: It's awful.
2: You just measure their foot and then you
1: That's hilarious.
2: You've never measured her foot?
1: I've measured her feet all the time. I'm saying that like they have different, is it a walker? They have different sizing.
2: Oh, the names.
1: Yes. They make no sense. Like Gogo's a 9. In walker, toddler, big kid, little kid, nobody knows.
2: Cat and Jack or Journeys?
1: Okay.
2: I don't know.
1: To be clear, once I get these next two pairs of jeans by Monday.
2: Yep.
1: I will be bringing three pairs of jeans, unless Mike is right. If somebody was like, I'm dying for a pair. Oh, hey, girl. I mean, they are expensive. I don't think anyone wants to buy them from me.
2: That's the difference, too. These jeans right now are already 20% off, and you get an extra 30% off with code EXTRA. And let me be clear, they're almost sold out already.
1: I want to know, as somebody who you go, I could never wear these oversized jeans because you've got a butt that does not quit, except on holidays.
2: Yes.
1: What are your thoughts around Cardi B's collab with Old Navy?
2: I'm obsessed.
1: Oh.
2: I really like them. because it's the exact thing that we talked about with the Hailey Bieber jeans. How you and I were talking about, like, I was like, for anyone with a butt or thighs, like, these just don't look good on you. They just make you look like they're parachute pants.
1: They're a tent.
2: Like, look at me. I could jump off of a clip and it would turn into a parachute. These hit right at the hip line and then curve in.
1: They cinch at the waist. They cinch at the waist.
2: And they curve around your thigh in the right way, too. Where, like, these could actually look good on a girl with some thighs.
1: I want you, listen, you have to do this for us. I've bought us 4 pairs.
2: Okay, again?
1: For Hailey Bieber Gap collection that were $90 each.
2: It's like she's deaf or something.
1: Okay, but honestly, this is what I need you to do. Because I worry, just like I did with Hailey Bieber, are they tailored? Are these jeans that these celebs are wearing? Because there's no way, nobody goes on a commercial and just puts on the 24, the 25, the 26, the size, and they don't fix them or tailor them or do some things to them to make them look some sort of way in the commercial. That's just not how things are done.
2: It's true.
1: So I need you, like I am begging you.
2: Begging?
1: You to go to Old Navy and give us a video of you trying some of these on.
2: Listen, we know I'm not hauling my carcass to Old Navy to try these on in the off chance they don't even have my size. Not that I'm not going to buy them, but we know I'm not going to do that. What I could do, and I will self-debate with myself, not with you.
1: Yeah,
2: you
1: I got
2: will
1: it.
2: Try to you will try to convince
1: self-debate,
2: me otherwise.
1: Which sounds like some other word to you. So you will self-bait. You'll be a master self-baiter. Okay.
2: Thank you. And I will get, there is a size 8 tall, which, but they're not going to fit me right now. That's like my pre-baby pant. That ain't going to fit. That's all that's the sizes. I can't, what if I can't get them?
1: I know, but maybe they're at the store. Can you just, there's literally an Old Navy so close to your house.
2: I'm exhausted.
1: Just stop at an Old Navy. It's on, what is that? Excelsior?
2: Knollwood.
1: Yeah, Knollwood. Go to Knollwood.
2: Knollwood Mall.
1: Touch Mall. People
2: touch
1: want to
2: grass.
1: No. Touch
2: what do you
1: mall.
2: Mean, touch mall.
1: Like you haven't been into a mall in a long time. I know that. So just go to a mall. Go to a
2: that again. Personal attack. I personally attacked you in your closet that cannot hold itself up because it's carrying the weight of the world.
1: Once Freddie fixes that, that won't be a problem anymore.
2: Is that the handyman you acquired?
1: Mm-hmm.
2: Again, like acquire. Like it makes me feel like Lindsay was like, hey, I took this and like handed it to you like a newborn baby. It was like, now it's yours to take.
1: It actually was originally Ellen's, our realtor.
2: Yeah.
1: And then Lindsay had him for a while and now I get Freddie.
2: So like, if you fall down the stairs, does Susan get Freddie, the neighbor lady?
1: Probably.
2: Okay.
1: And if you don't play your cards right, she's going to get these Hailey Bieber jeans too. So get your butt to Old Navy. You're literal. We need your butt. I can, if I go there, what you're going to experience is, yeah, she does. She's trying. We need your actual butt in Old Navy, Kendall.
2: Sacrifices must be made for the show. Sacrifices must be made for the show.
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18: 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It flew right into my windshield, and then as it was flying away, it flipped me off. It didn't even injure that bird. It lifted up its little flipper and was like, screw you,
20: just
18: homo.
20: Gave you the middle feather.
18: It gave me the middle feather. 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
2: Great news. We got a Jason Matheson. First, just so you know, The View is doing their 30th reunion. They're not inviting Meghan McCain back. Apparently, she sucks to work with. We'll talk about that later.
1: In Kendall's term, pistol.
2: She's hitting a pistol.
1: Jason, we got really excited because we were talking about the new Real Housewives of New York. And I know that you and I are both probably the biggest Real Housewives fans in the My Talk world. And Roni is your baby.
31: I'm literally watching it right now.
2: It's already out?
1: It can always happen if you have Peacock.
2: Hey, that was insensitive.
31: Kendall, you know this. It's what I nap to it's what I have on in the background. I'm not joking. I am right now watching season 6, episode 12.
2: What happens in episode 12? Is that Scary Island?
31: No. That is after they go to Turks and Caicos.
1: Oh, yeah, that's a good one. Yeah, that's really interesting because I did say it was your go to sleep show. And of course, and I immediately went, go to sleep, Jason.
31: Go to sleep. You're crazy. That's a quote for people that don't know. Yeah.
2: I was like, so I was reading though, because I entertained Roni season 15. I didn't make it all the way through. But I was reading this new bit from Erin. She was like, oh my God, you're not ready for season 16. We're not ready, especially not ready. Like, I'm so nervous. It was so intense, which to me just reads that it's going to suck. Like, you're trying too hard.
31: That's a possibility. This is their third attempt at rebooting this. And now they have the added pressure of trying not to suck against the E gen of Housewives with all the former Roni Housewives. So the pressure is really going to be on. And if I was E, just to be little pee ants, I would schedule the Golden Life right up against the new Roni and let the best woman win.
1: Oh, I love that so much. Okay, I have to know. I'm dying to know your opinion. We're talking to Jason Matheson. He's everywhere, but he's also had our morning show here at My Talk and a huge Real Housewives of New York fan. I have two questions.
31: Brittany, did you hear that Kendall programmed her phone to block my text messages? Did you hear about that?
1: No.
2: Jason.
31: Yeah.
2: I did not. No, this is what happened. Hey, we'll get back to Roni in just a second. So I text, was that, did I text? Yes. I called Jason to wish him happy birthday the other day because it was his birthday. Mm-hmm. And I said, happy birthday. And he's like, oh, where? I thought we were fighting. I thought you were talking to me. And I said, what do you mean? What are you talking about? He said, because I wished you welcome back to work. I said, here, social media, on air, where? He sends me a screenshot of saying, like, welcome back, like 57 times. I'm like, I didn't get a single one of these text messages.
31: I didn't. Right, Britt.
1: That's honestly suspicious because all she does sits on her phone all the time,
2: all day.
31: Well, what she's leaving out, Brittany, is so the day before, like the actual day she returned, the first day she came back, I sent her, Brittany, there's levels of sweetness. It was like a 10, like as far as like I sent her a very sweet, like, oh my God, I hope you and Bodie Jack, star of the new Taylor Sheridan show, that baby. I hope you and little Bodie Jack and Kai, and I hope you guys bonded like never, like no mother has ever bonded with children before. And I sent it, and
2: it came out of his mouth.
1: It's like the weirdest sentence I've ever heard. Plus, honestly, Kendall, be honored. He calls my kid Gigi. So, like, just be honored he's nailing both your kids'
31: Go-Gurt.
1: Names.
2: I worked Go-Gurt. On his show Go-Gurt. For five and a Go-Gurt. Half years. He should know my children's name.
1: Yeah, I mean, that's a lot. Right. And they don't even have, like, Bodie doesn't even have opinions yet. So, like, be honored.
31: Yeah. And then I sent that, and crickets, Britt.
2: He actually sent me a gift of a cricket.
31: And then I was like, oh, Britt, she's busy. You know, it's exciting. She, you know, now has three mouths to feed, Jordan, Kai, and Bodie Jack from the Taylor Sheridan universe. And so then I let it go. I'm like, okay, nothing that night. And then the next day I thought, okay, still nothing. And I got to the evening, so I sent, like, welcome back. And then 2 seconds later, I sent another text that says, welcome back. And then I sent another text. And in the middle of that, I said, I guess you missed the other ones. Britt, nothing.
1: Oh, my God. At this point, are you spiraling? Are you angry? Like, are you going, what have I done? Or are you mad at her? I want to know.
31: Oh, Brittany, it's a healthy cocktail of both.
1: Okay.
31: Like, just like, you know, it's like a good mixed drink of both. I'm like, okay, that's interesting. Like, you know, what have I done but love her? Britt, what else have I done but love her?
1: I don't know.
2: Okay.
31: So.
2: Well, while you two trash me, because this has been really enjoyable for me. It's been fun. He sent me a bunch of gifts. One of them was of a cricket. One of them was of a man disappearing behind a rug. One of them was of Molly Ringwald going, I hate you. And I'm like, I still don't understand what this is. So he tells
31: me. It was so much fun looking for those gifts.
1: I love that.
31: Like, sending,
2: so he sends me a screenshot of these 57 welcome back texts. And I send him a screenshot of, I have none of this. I have Not
31: she received
2: one of them.
31: None of them.
2: None of them. I swear on my life, I didn't get any of these.
1: I mean, wait,
31: Brittany,
1: why is there an AI? There's an AI picture, like, warning that's above yours, Jason. Did you just do this for attention?
2: Attention?
1: Which is the most important reason to do anything.
31: There is not an AI warning. No, you stay on my side here.
1: Okay, I want to be on your side, but you guys are killing me because I want to ask you Real Housewife questions,
31: yeah,
1: and all
31: ahead.
1: I'm
31: go,
1: getting is
31: back,
1: my talk
31: back.
1: Drama, which
31: no,
1: I'm always in.
31: No, go back.
1: Okay.
31: Yeah, go back to the Real Housewives questions.
1: But I do at some point, I think this is something we need to hash out either during the state fair or Project Down and Dirty, because that's all coming up very soon.
2: Hopefully I'm done shedding by then, because Jason loves when I shed all over him.
31: Okay. Oh, yeah, that was a fun period of the TV show. We're still mopping stuff off the set. Go ahead.
1: Okay, Real Housewives of New York. One thing that I'm pretty excited about, we're getting Martha Stewart, which I know we're not getting her as a main cast member, but Daisy Toy, her makeup artist, is in the mix, causing drama, and she has filmed. So that's one positive. What are your thoughts on that?
31: Well, I think it's good. I mean, Britt, I'm going to go in with lowered expectations. I think she's probably going to be in like two, maybe three scenes. I cannot see Martha doing more than that.
1: Agreed.
31: So yeah, that's fine. I'm less excited about Martha as I'm more excited about the resurrection of Carol.
1: Carol Radswell is my next question. She only had 5 good summers, Jason. And who knew that one of them she would save for us? Carol Radswell coming back. I had a feeling you were a huge Carol fan.
31: I am a huge Carol fan because I think I have a controversial opinion. Are you ready, Brittany?
1: So ready.
31: Notice I'm not even referring to Kendall. My opinion is the much derided season five, right after Andy fired like half the cast and mm-hmm. brought in Carol, I think is the most underrated season of Roni.
1: It's so good.
31: Thank you.
1: It's so good. And you know, Carol Radswell has so much lore around her in general. I mean, she's was married to like a prince. She's JFK adjacent. Mm. The only qualm I'm having with Real Housewives of New York coming back is we got the trailer, and after the last season with the whole Brynn of it all, I thought maybe they were going to go lighter and fluffier. But in the trailer, we got one of the first things we got was a claim, our ties that Carol Radswell has to Jeffrey Epstein, which I'm like, I don't know if we're here for that.
31: Well, I guess Kai goes after her about that. Kai is one, for my talkers that don't know, Kai is left over from this purge. Andy kept her and two others, Sai and Aaron.
1: Yeah.
31: But anyway, Sai, oh, I'm forgetting one. No.
2: Jessel.
31: Sai, Aaron, Kessel, thank you, whoever said that. I don't mind the Epstein thing because I think it would be weird, more weird, Britt, if they didn't tackle it. Because files, I'm just saying, and I love her, but her name is in there.
2: It's not a good look.
31: But I think it's the best thing. The best thing, though, the best thing, Britt,
1: yeah,
31: and Mike, is the fact she was rumored to just be a friend. Girl, she is front and center in the cover art.
1: Yeah,
31: she is front and center in the opening credits.
1: Yeah.
31: Come on, man.
1: Oh, she's all over the trailer. I don't think there was one scene without Carol Radswell in it. Like, this girl is going to be, I think, carrying a lot of this. And she's got a snark to her that I love. And she's the only one who's ever gone up against Bethany Frankel and won, in my opinion.
2: Ooh.
31: I'm with you. Bethany, like, her powers, it was like kryptonite watching. That was season 10. Thank mm-hmm. you very much.
2: Oh, God, you people.
31: But yeah.
1: Yeah, Ramona's trying to take
31: I'm
1: her down.
31: I'm hearing chirping, Brittany. I'm hearing chirping.
2: Cuckoo.
1: I mean, we've had Ramona. We've had Scary Island. We've had almost.
31: Countess Luann.
1: Don't forget, too.
31: Oh, my God.
1: The original friendship of Bethany and, oh, my God, what's her name? With the, she had the carpet store.
2: Luann?
31: Oh, Jill Zarin.
1: Yeah, Zarin Designs or Zarin Fabrics. They even went against each other and Bethany took her down. So Carol, who's like the cool girl next door, was casually, literally took her. I mean, Bethany lost a lot of stock that season.
31: Brett, you want a fun fact?
1: Of course I do.
31: When Colin and I moved into the house last year, Jill Zarin sent me a Jill Zarin rug. How funny is that?
1: Shut your mouth.
2: Didn't she say, she used to send you? Was it like handkerchiefs?
31: No, good memory. It was all rugs, but she used to send me,
2: like sunglasses?
31: Housewares yeah.
2: stuff.
31: No, like. Yeah, like housewares, like Jill Zarin home. Yeah, so she sends me stuff.
1: What size rug? Are we talking like a runner? Are we talking about like a 10 by 14? Like what size rug are we just casually sending?
31: An area rug for a living room.
1: Shut. That's a bold move, by the way.
2: Jill Zarin move.
1: But like, you're taking up a lot of real estate in my house.
2: She was making executive decisions for your living room.
1: And what did you, is it currently residing in your living room?
31: Yeah.
1: Yeah. Your voice went really high pitch.
31: We had a lot of expenses. I'll take a free rug. I don't agree with everything she says. I don't agree with half of things Jill says. Am I going to take a rug from her?
2: But was it cute?
1: Yeah, we're not worried about her political stance or anything like that.
2: It's cute.
1: Yeah, like we're worried about her judgment of what rug should be in your house. To be clear.
31: It matched. That's all I care about.
1: Hey, does it match? Curtain matched.
2: Wow.
1: The rug.
2: Hey, stop that. Jason doesn't know anyway. Okay?
1: That's true.
2: He doesn't know anyway.
31: Colin. No, that's Colin, remember? Yeah. Colin's a platinum gay.
1: Yeah.
2: Oh, right.
1: Yeah,
2: That'll be one of mine if they turn out that way.
1: Jason DeMatheson, thank you so much. Our Real Housewives of New York expert.
2: I'll unblock you.
31: Thanks.
2: We love you. Mm-hmm. Rony boy.
31: Love you.
2: Love you, love you.
0: Where talk is fun.
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0: 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Brittany and Kendall's favorite moments from their past week of shows. Where talk is fun. My Talk 107.1. 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
2: Welcome back to the show. It's 5:30. Time to play a game.
11: It's 5:30 on a Thursday. We're playing a little Four and No More. You guys know how this game works. I give you four clues and no more clues about a certain item. You have, at any point, you can ring in when you think you know it. Here's the problem. If you ring in too soon, your opponent gets to hear all four of the clues. They get progressively easier. And we've got a theme today. Are you ready to find out what that theme is?
2: Yeah.
11: We have got the list of the most streamed series of the first half of 2026.
2: Oh, no.
11: So all of the answers here are in the top 30.
2: Okay.
1: Okay.
11: So on the list of the most streamed, so these are all going to be television shows, most streamed television shows. Again, I'm going to give four clues to describe these shows. As soon as you think you know what show I'm talking about, you ring in. Are you ready to play?
2: I have one question.
11: Please do.
2: Do you think is okay?
11: Yeah, go for it.
2: It does not do like a brand new show, right? It might just be something that's just being streamed.
11: It just means in the first half of this year has been streamed. Yep. Very okay. good clarifying question. Are the two of you ready?
1: Yeah.
11: Yell out your name as soon as you think you know the answer.
2: I'm going to yell Brittany's name if I don't know the answer.
11: There you go.
1: Good call.
11: 2000, your first clue for our first television show. 2007 to 2019 has three spinoffs. Caltech. Sheldon Cooper.
1: Brittany. This is...
11: Five. Three. One. Kendall.
2: Big Bang Theory.
1: Yeah.
11: It's Big Bang Theory.
1: I kept thinking nerds.
11: The nerd show.
1: It was not going in a great place.
11: All right. So with that, Kendall gets first point. There you go. That's a perfect example of a show that was from 2007 to 2019. Doesn't run anymore, but is still on the list of the most streamed shows for 2026.
2: Nice.
11: Here's our next one. Canadian. Foggy Bottom. Rider. Rescue Pups.
2: Kendall. Paw Patrol.
11: It's Paw Patrol.
1: Nice.
11: Kendall takes the early 2-0 lead.
1: A very, very funded police department.
11: Yes.
1: An emergency system.
11: Mm-hmm.
2: In general.
1: Like
2: really
1: they,
2: great.
1: They'll be using helicopters for the most casual reasons.
2: Like a cat in the tree.
11: Yep.
1: Yeah.
11: Just bring that helicopter over. Let's get her.
1: I was like, the taxes in that town have to be insane.
11: The Canadian television show, they're in Adventure Bay, but the nearby town is Foggy Bottom. It's where the rival mayor lives. Ryder is the kid, and Rescue Pups are what they are.
1: Do they,
11: Paw Patrol.
1: Like, fight the other mayor?
11: Yep, they make it a big deal. He's like a mean person, I guess.
2: He's a bad guy.
1: Just a heads up, kids listening, that's not how mayors work.
11: No.
2: You don't just, like, get in fist fights.
1: They don't like each other.
2: Unless you be in a hick town, then maybe.
11: Then possibly. All right, here is your next one. Again, we're talking about these are all television shows that, based on these most recent streaming numbers, are in the top of the top 20 on the first half of 2026. 32 episodes. Ranger's House. Julia Quinn. Jonathan Bailey.
2: Kendall.
11: Ranger's House. Five. Four.
2: Bridgerton.
11: Yep.
1: That's what I was going to say.
11: It's Bridgerton.
2: Ranger's House.
11: Ranger's
2: know.
11: House is the name of the actual home that they use and they do all the shots of the home, Bridgerton's home. The actual name of that house is Ranger's House.
2: Okay.
11: In the UK or wherever it
2: you really
11: was.
2: You really threw me with that because I was like, I think I'm right.
11: That's the goal here. That's what we're doing.
1: No, Mike. We're told we're not supposed to slip into that.
11: Oh, sorry.
1: That verbal tick that you and I seem to have.
11: All right. With that, Kendall has a 3-0 lead. Brittany.
1: I know.
11: Again, these are all television shows that are in the top four streaming this year so far. Here we go with this next one. Leah Remini. Ellen Pompeo. Brad Pitt. Jennifer Aniston.
1: Brittany. Friends.
11: You got it, and you didn't take the bait. I could physically see you wanting to ring in when I said Ellen Pompeo, but you're like, I can't do it. He never would have said it second.
1: I was like, that's what I kept thinking, Mike. I was like, that would be the last one he would say.
2: No.
1: That would be the last for Grey's Anatomy, to be clear.
2: I'm stuck on King of Queens.
11: Yeah, exactly. That's why.
1: But I mean, I believe Leah Remini would probably at some point. I mean, that Grey's Anatomy's been in so many episodes. I think we've been in it.
11: Yeah. Leah Remini is, she was in the first season. She was pregnant in the hospital. She was like, I think Joey like friended her or something when they were in the hospital for something. Ellen Pompeo made an appearance as like a college friend, I think. Obviously Brad Pitt and then Jennifer Aniston. Friends still in the top 20.
1: I believe it. My teenagers around me are really into Friends.
11: 3-1 is now the score on today's 4 and No More. Again, I'm giving you four clues to try to figure out these television shows that are the most streamed of this year. Here we go with your next one. Mexican Cartel. John Hamm. Taylor Sheridan.
1: Brittany.
11: Brittany.
1: This is...
11: Five.
1: It's Landman.
11: You got it.
1: I
11: land
1: say
11: man.
1: Yellowstone so bad.
11: Your final one was Billy Bob Thornton. Yes.
2: Nice.
11: Makes a deal with the Mexican cartel right out of the gate, and then maybe some more as the seasons roll on. John Hamm was a big part of the first season. Taylor Sheridan created it. And Billy Bob Thornton. Mm,
1: the original land man, man of land.
11: We move on to our next one. It's now a 3-2 advantage. Brittany's comeback trail is on.
1: Chugga, chugga, chugga, choo-choo.
11: March 27th, 2005.
1: I remember.
11: 466 episodes.
1: Dang.
11: Interns. Seattle, Grace.
2: Kendall.
11: Kendall.
2: Grey's Anatomy.
11: You got it, Grey's. That is a big one to get there, Kendall. You're now at 4.
1: I want
11: to
1: tell you what I thought it was, but I'm scared they might pop up.
11: Okay.
2: Keep it to yourself.
11: A
1: lot of episodes.
11: All right. So
1: I don't know.
11: 4 points for Kendall. Kendall, if you get one more, you seal a victory today.
2: Nice.
1: Win, win, win, win, win.
11: Brittany, you got to get all three of these to come back and win.
1: That seems like the plan. I'm the landman plan.
11: All right. Remember the last one. Here we go. 461 episodes.
2: Uh-oh.
11: East Coast. Seth Green. Seth MacFarlane.
1: Brittany. Buffy the Vampire Slayer. Oh, Seth MacFarlane. Oh!
11: So don't say anything. Don't say anything. Don't say anything.
2: American Dad?
11: That's why you don't say anything. Family Guy.
2: Family Guy.
11: Family Guy is the correct answer.
1: I don't know. You know what?
2: That is a lot more obvious than American Dad.
11: You heard not what I said. What did you hear?
1: You said Seth Green is in it.
11: Yeah.
1: And I got really stuck on like maybe the reboot or with a conversation with like whatever. So once I heard Seth MacFarlane, I wasn't even listening at that point, you know? And then I was like, crap.
11: 461 episodes.
1: That's
11: it's
1: so many.
11: I know. It's still going. Started in late 90s. It's still going.
1: Does it hold up? Do you still like it?
11: Oh, yeah.
1: Okay.
11: I used to literally watch it like religiously. I probably haven't watched an episode in 7 years now at this point, but
1: it feels good. Because of the lack of formula, it feels formulaic. That's why I feel like you can only watch so many, but I think people keep rediscovering it.
11: But as somebody who never watched a single episode of The Simpsons, except for the Family Guy and The Simpsons mashup, it's the same. I mean, it's a similar vibe.
1: Yeah, but The Simpsons is a little less random. Like, Seth did he's done a really good job with that.
11: Got it. Okay. So there you go. Family Guy was the correct answer. Nobody got that one. Brittany, that means you have to get these last two to force a tiebreaker.
1: I'd like to do that.
11: Yes, that's the goal. Let's see how this next one goes. 12 Emmy wins.
2: Wow.
11: $900 million budget. 1980s.
2: Kendall.
11: Kendall for the win.
2: Stranger Things.
1: That was what I was
11: going to
1: say.
11: You got it. Yeah. Nicely done. Kendall gets the victory today.
2: Nice.
1: Congrats.
11: Your final clue was Millie Bobby Bunny Brown Bon Jovi.
2: Had a baby.
11: It's a boy.
2: Is it?
11: Yeah. Oh. Wasn't it?
2: Well, I thought you had a girl.
11: Oh, dang it. I'm sorry.
2: I had a boy.
11: The commercial's better. Had a baby, eat the boy. So with that, let's do the final one just for fun. Kendall gets the big victory here. Let's see how this one would have gone. 6-year-old star. The Sign. Chili.
1: Brittany. That's Bluey.
11: Yes, it is. Sorry, the buzzer went away.
1: I always forget the mom's name.
11: Chili?
1: And so when you said it out of nowhere, even today I was FaceTiming with Go-Go.
2: Yeah. We were talking about that.
1: And I was like, I can't remember her mom's name.
11: Chili.
1: Bandit's the dad, and he like commits to imagination on a level no one should.
11: It's the best.
1: And then Chili.
11: And your final clue would have been bingo. There you go. Bluey's on that list as well. We didn't get to it. SpongeBob SquarePants was on the list. It's crazy how many shows are still crushing here in the year 2026 that were created a lot earlier.
2: Yeah, a long time ago.
1: Man, those kid shows, they're ready. Like,
2: if you can get one, let me tell you.
1: I'm working on it.
2: Can figure it all out. All right, thank you all so much. I feel incredibly brilliant. It's time for Last Call.
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13: 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Or should I say, Saucy Cedar? 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And on this very special day, may Grumpy Gills let the margaritas flow like gallons of water on a Disneyland foam ride. Hey,
12: I'm going to instruct Colin. 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
2: Okay, it's last call.
1: Last call.
2: We've been talking about something offline that we need to talk about online, and it's the show Widow's Bay.
1: The great, we thought, uniter of our country, but what we've learned is our boss, Amy, hates Widow's Bay. In fact, we were in a meeting yesterday about, like, this show in general, and she kept using how much she hated Widow's Bay.
2: Like, with vehemence in her voice.
1: Yeah, and it was so funny, Kendall, because I think she incepted me. Because she brought up Widow's Bay so many times, and all negative. But I went to...
2: It was all negative.
1: It was all negative. And I, last night, I was like, you know, I actually am in my bed at 9:30, and, like, I'm going to put something on this bad boy, and it's not going to be old Real Housewives. Like, I'm kind of caught up.
2: Yeah.
1: I'm watching Next Gen NYC, by the way. Don't sleep on it. It's good. But I was like, I kind of want scripted content. Mm-hmm. Who am I? House of Dragons probably done it to me. So I was like, all right, what should I watch? So I go to pull things up. Widow's Bay pops up. And even when somebody talks about something negative, if they talk about it enough,
2: ding, ding, ding.
1: I am like, first off, feels like an old friend at this point. Even saying Widow's Bay, I'm like, I've heard that so many times. Mm-hmm. Put this bad boy in. And like, I think I got told about this show maybe a month or two ago because they said it's scary and eerie, mm-hmm. but it's so freaking funny.
5: Okay.
1: And I'm like, okay. Like, it kind of reminds me of like Shaun of the Dead when I was first experiencing that, going, okay, like, but it's not like that.
5: No.
1: So I watched the first episode last night of Widow's Bay.
5: Mm-hmm.
1: This is so up my alley.
5: Is it really good?
1: So good. The whole vibe is it's a spooky, spooky island. Mm-hmm. And like, it has all this lore behind it, like so much lore. At some point, they get this like New York Times critic to come in and they really want tourism to pick up. The mayor does. And this guy comes in and he's like accidentally finds himself in the Museum of

0: release that
1: a
0: pressure.
1: A little levity.
0: Yeah, like ends up being comedy. It's that same concept with horror where you're building up and then there's like a release of it for that moment. And then you have yourself a little bit relaxed to which then something is then jumps out at you.
1: Ooh. Okay, by the way, our boss, Amy, who we would never disagree with.
0: Never.
1: We're not saying this. Rotten Tomatoes is saying this. It has a 98% score.
0: That's,
1: on Rotten Tomatoes.
0: I know.
1: So can't suck that bad.
0: I'm having a great time with it. Like, I will probably finish this within the week or two.
1: Even The Guardian is saying why everyone should be watching Widow's Bay. They hate everybody. They're British.
0: I know.
2: It's true.
0: It's so true.
1: I mean,
0: if even The Guardian is saying watch Widow's Bay, who am I to disagree? I'm having a great time with it. I highly recommend watching Widow's Bay.
1: Okay, my mom was just telling me about like another New England show she's obsessed with, The Five Star Weekend. Have you guys heard of this?
2: Heard nothing but great things. Just renewed for season two.
1: Okay, it's on Peacock. It's on your network.
0: I've seen. I'm struggling.
1: Okay. Okay, well, we're going to get there.
0: Horny. I know, but I love Sid.
1: It's Jennifer Gardner, yeah. Gemma Chang,
0: yeah.
1: Regina Hall.
0: Mm-hmm.
1: What my mom has said, and you can, I mean, this is what she tells me. She's like, it very much feels like book club Nancy Meyers vibes.
0: Yeah.
1: And I love that.
0: Mm-hmm.
1: And you don't over there who's nodding and trying not to
0: you
1: say
0: guys,
1: something snarky?
0: Is anyone going to be shocked that this wouldn't be my realm? I see this ad all the time because I watch so much Peacock. Like,
1: yeah.
0: And almost to the point where Peacock should be like, hey, like mid-show, you okay? Should we check on you?
1: I love when they do that.
0: It
1: on other, and you're like,
0: so inappropriate.
1: Shut up, Netflix.
0: It's so inappropriate. I own the remote.
1: Yeah.
0: Yeah, I lost it like 20 minutes ago and it's small and that's another complaint I have.
1: Always.
0: But like, I think it's so disrespectful. Are you still there? Yeah, I'm here.
1: Well, everybody loves Elin Hildebrand and it's one of her books.
0: Mm-hmm.
1: So I think you've already got a core audience there.
0: I think this is a great ride for you and your mom. I love this journey for you.
2: You know who loves this show?
1: What?
2: Rhonda.
1: Rhonda
2: my
1: loves
2: mom loves the show too.
1: You hate both the mom's tastes, huh?
2: Uh-huh.
0: I love Rhonda and I love Sid and I love this journey for them. I have seen this ad so many times. Also, me and Jennifer Garner.
1: Don't go way back?
0: I don't. She's not like when she's in things, unless she's playing an a-hole because she seems very type A.
1: Yeah.
0: Unless she's playing that, I don't really like her vibe. Sorry.
1: She got dimples, though, and we've learned you can do anything if you have dimples, Mario Lopez.
0: I can kind of force them.
1: Yeah. You can get away with anything.
2: I do have one as well.
1: What?
2: I finished The Hawk. This is that comedy show, the new Will Ferrell show on Netflix, the golf one.
1: Yes.
2: Yeah. Watched every second of it.
1: Mm-hmm.
2: We heard nothing but horrific things. I will just say, it wasn't that bad. These people are way going over the top with these reviews, saying it's just awful. It's not that bad. If you go into it with the mentality of this is Ricky Bobby with a golf club, and if you know a little bit about golf, like Brittany, you knew a little bit about golf. I'll give an example, Kendall. There was this one joke where it was like, oh, he was able to use Tony Finau, who's an actual professional golfer. He was able to use his caddy because Tony Finau ran off because his wife was having another child. Because he's got like 8 kids and he brings them to every event. So like if you have that, but they never explained that. They just made the joke that Tony ran off because his wife was pregnant or was having another baby.
1: So like you have to already be in on the joke.
2: It's one of those shows. But Fortune Feimster.
0: She's amazing.
2: Is so the comedy just between Fortune and Will Ferrell back and forth made this entire show. And that's all you need. Molly Shannon's in it, has some fun with it. Luke Wilson's fantastic. And the best part about the show is it doesn't need to be good. And it doesn't need to have people watch it because it's made boatloads of money. They monetize golf in such a great way. Like, you're watching this show, and in the show, Luke Wilson plays a guy named Golden Fisk. He's sponsored by Mike's Hard Lemonade. Guess what? Commercial rolls around. It's actually Golden Fisk doing a commercial for Mike's Hard Lemonade.
1: Okay.
0: So, like,
1: it's all in bed.
0: But I think it's so interesting now. We can make money in so many different ways. I mean, is it selling to streaming? Is it adding these ad things that, like, make sense in the moment? it's so creative that you can make something like this and not rely on the pure numbers.
2: The very first tournament he's playing in, the Charles Schwab. What do they have? Two Schwab commercials going into the break, and it's with the characters. The next tournament's the Genesis. You've got his son, who's Lance in this movie. His son is driving a

0: Genesis in the commercial. Every commercial is baked in. Netflix made so much money off of the PGA and off of its sponsors on this show. It didn't need to be good at all. And it was pretty funny.
1: I would say that I have two people in my life that watched it.
0: Yeah.
1: You, Mike, and my friend, and you guys both said, I think you think it's kind of funny. And both of you said Fortune. Fortune is the funniest
0: Fortune
1: part
0: of it.
1: Fortune
0: is by far the best part. I went in hoping it was like Ricky Bobby with a golf club, and it was just fun, early 2000s, Will Ferrell. That's exactly what it was. Mm-hmm. It wasn't anything more or less than that.
1: And you know what we haven't talked about, too, is that's coming up? We got the finale of House of the Dragon coming up on Sunday.
0: That's true.
1: Which is crazy. I know we can't say much because people are all like on different journeys with it, but like Kendall,
2: including yours truly.
1: I know. Yeah. And where are you still in season one?
2: I'm done with season one, but yes, I still have to do season two and now season three.
1: It's been a lot of fun.
2: Oh God. I just need my kid to go to bed. Yeah. Then I can get back into my
1: How's
2: grind.
1: How's it going? Is he
2: unwell?
1: No.
2: All
1: oh,
2: around.
1: No.
2: Even you guys, last night, Bluey dropped me. That was fun. You know, I told you how stuffed Bluey has to like catch me when I roll out of the bed.
1: Yeah.
2: Bluey didn't catch me. Bluey dropped me. I'm like, thanks. Oh, no. Now the doll's calling me fat. That feels right.
1: Yeah.
2: Got a little bruise on my hip from that. It's fine. You know what? It's fine. I'm gonna remember these days with longing.
1: I will say this.
2: Obviously.
1: Gogo now is worth the. I mean, she's starting to like make her money back.
2: Is she?
1: She's letting out the dogs, which is big for me. That yeah. saves a lot of
2: so
1: time.
2: So does my kid, but like in a way that it's not. There's the dogs going.
1: Yeah, no. No, mine's helpful. She puts silverware away very slowly, but
2: so does my kid, but in the wrong drawer.
1: And then today I asked her, we were FaceTiming because she's at her dad's, and I said, Margo, what should mom talk about on the radio? And she said, dolphins. Dolphins are funny.
2: That also not helpful. So that's
1: excuse me. I did a whole segment that we're not doing on dolphins.
2: Did you?
1: Maybe you'll get it tomorrow.
2: I don't know if I want it. Do I want it?
1: I don't know. If Gogo says, she says, dolphins. Dolphins are so hot right now. She's literally our youngest, coolest listener.
0: We need to do a segment at least once a week, maybe a month. I don't know. Where both of your kids just format it.
1: I think
0: And
1: you're
0: literally
1: so
0: the whole
1: right.
0: segment is just what Kai and Gogo said we should talk about today.
1: Because Gogo has strong opinions and she thinks Mike is so sneaky.
2: So sneaky.
0: I love it.
2: My kid's going to be like, ball.
0: Ball.
1: Ball okay. is life.
2: Cool.
0: Ball
2: cool.
0: and dolphins.
1: Ugh. Ball and ball dolphins.
2: Just do it. Hey, guys. We love you. If you love the BK Show, support us. Follow us on social media. Give us a like on YouTube. And stick around because the replay is coming up next.
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0: Welcome back, everybody. It's Jason Matheson Show, starring Cully Lindstrom, starring Holly Roberts, who's back from a much-deserved vacation. She was all over the Smoky Mountains, weren't you, Holly? All over.
1: Hey, sure was. She even picked up the accent.
2: That's right.
1: I love it.
0: She did. She did. Let me quickly tell you, I called Colleen. I forgot what day it was. I'm half asleep. I should tell you, if you just clicked over, I didn't get home till 1:13 in the morning. So I've had maybe 2 hours of sleep.
1: Oh, gosh.
2: You're doing great.
0: Thank you.
1: You really are.
2: Mm-hmm.
1: I'm impressed.
0: My husband surprised me with a little trip to the Disney from a birth, and we made the most of it. We had a little business, too, but we made the most of it because of that. We stayed till the last flight out of Orlando, which is a 9 p.m.er on Sunday, which was yesterday, Jason. And and the bill's coming due right now. This is the bill coming due for a great weekend, because it really was. I'm in such a good mood. If I wasn't unbelievably exhausted, I would be in the best mood ever.
1: Oh, you had your cup filled.
0: Mm-hmm. My cup filleth. It was just a great, we tried so many new things, and that leads me to what I'm getting ready to tell you. There are more than a few new things at Disney World happening that we'll eventually cover in Two Fairy Godfathers, but I'm just going to tell you about one because it's just a funny story. May I see a show of hands, all of you out there, who is an introvert? May I talk to the introverts out there?
3: Mr. Cotter.
0: May I also talk to even you, the extroverted introverts, which I can be sometimes. Mm-hmm. Colleen, you can be sometimes. And Holly, you can be sometimes. We can occasionally be extroverted.
1: I can pull it out when I have to.
2: Set and setting.
0: Mm-hmm. Mm-hmm. Okay, I want to talk to all of you. Now, the rest of you can listen if you want. But this is a love letter, all of you. And this will make you, your butthole will fall out. Wherever you are, it's just going to fall off. Yeah. One of the new things that we wanted to try is a new tavern at Magic Kingdom connected to Pirates of the Caribbean. And it's called Beak and Barrel. And it's a pirate-themed bar. They serve snacks, pirate-themed snacks.
1: I mean, I'm into it.
0: Okay. My husband is a lot of things. He has good hair.
1: Great skin.
0: But he is also a victim of she a lot. Secondhand embarrassment.
1: Mm-hmm.
0: And he is also an introvert and sometimes doesn't like other human beings. So just think of that all rolled into one. We went to Beak and Barrel. And the host said, how many? We're like, two. Our reservation. Here's our reservation. And like a couple other Disney restaurants, there's a chance that you will be sat in communal seating.
1: Nope. Ooh. Bye.
2: Goodbye.
1: Succeed elsewhere.
0: Which means you may have to sit with other people.
1: Oh.
0: Strangers.
1: And maybe make small talk.
0: No. I'm going to raise you one. Not only make small talk, but make pirate small talk.
1: I can't be expected to be on theme. I can't.
2: Is that an expectation that's set by the restaurant?
0: If you have the right server, Holly, and we had the right server who, bless her heart, I'm not hating on her. I would rather have a cast member that's fully into the magic than a bitter Betty. We had the most zealous server in the history of Disney servers. She was in it to win it, girl. She was 100. She came over. She says, "Arr, me mateys. Arr, how many in your party?" And as we walk, the server goes, the hostess goes, "Oh, God. This makes me so happy because I was as miserable." She goes, "Matheson's, you're going to be seated with a family of six." I thought Colin was going to squat and just urinate on the floor right there. I thought he was just going to just drop, pee, and leave.
1: Be done.
0: Just like, be done. And I'm like, oh my goodness. And we are sitting at just a booth. Like think of a large booth at Chili's. You know, a booth for a large party, like in the middle, like at the corner. Mm-hmm. But think of a large booth. So not only, we weren't even at a table. We were at a booth.
1: Mm-mm.
0: And Colin and I are at the end. And there is a family. There are three kids, grandma, grandpa, and then the father and mother. And they are talkative.
1: Mm-mm.
0: They want to engage with us.
1: No.
0: And I'm like, oh, God. Oh, God. And this is, most important thing. This is at the end of the day. This is like 9 o'clock at night.
1: Mm-mm.
0: So we've had, we're
1: social batteries are depleted.
0: Thank you.
1: Mm-hmm.
0: And the server comes over and she's like, "Arr, me mateys."
1: Oh, no.
0: Colin goes, she goes, "Can I get some beverages for you?" And Colin goes, "Ah, this is one of my favorite parts." This is going to be, when I'm dying, this is going to be one of my favorite parts. This is going to be one of my favorite memories of my marriage, of my time with Colin. He orders first. He goes, "I'll take a margarita." And the server goes, "Do you mean a margarita?"
1: No. No.
2: Yes, she did. No, lean into it going method.
1: No.
0: She corrected him. And Colin just looks at her. He goes, "That's the one."
1: Oh, he did?
0: That's the one.
1: Which is about as close to participating as he was going to get.
0: Do you mean, me matey? A margarita, because that's how it's written on the menu. And she so desperately wanted Colin to say it like that.
1: And he wasn't going to. That's the one.
0: No. And then. So then the family keeps talking to us, like keeps engaging. And Colin, I have a claw mark on my knee because Colin is just digging into my knee. But we talked, the family was really nice, very nice. But the husband opened with the weirdest opener. Like they went around and introduced
1: themselves. Was it "Where do you get your pants?"
0: Well, no, this is what he said. Because he goes, he cracked the conversation. He goes, where are you two from? And Colin goes, "Minneapolis." He goes, "Oh, it's cold there." Which, can I tell you, we hate that.
1: I hate that
0: so much.
2: Sometimes
0: really
2: it
0: do.
2: Is.
1: Yeah.
0: Yeah.
1: Not right now, pal.
0: "Oh, it's so cold there." And he goes, we're from, I think he said somewhere, "We're from Florida. I'm unemployed. I'm between jobs right now." Okay. Well, that's an opener. That's an opening line. Okay. I didn't know where to go with that.
1: He just offered that up.
0: Offered that right up. And I'm thinking to myself, in my thought bubble above my head at that moment, like a comic strip, would have been, this is why I hate small talk.
1: Mm-hmm.
0: Because where do you go after that line? Can somebody tell me?
1: Mm-mm.
0: What do you say after that?
2: Mm. Well, that's
0: his
2: nice.
0: Opener. Yeah.
2: Okay. Yeah.
0: Again, Colin dug another time into my knee. So she comes back. Colin looks at me and he goes like this. He goes, "We are one and done. Like we're out of mm-hmm. here." Now, I'm cutting a lot of this out because every family member is talking to us. Even the kids are talking to us. So we drank that. We drank his margarita.
1: Nope. That's the one.
0: We drank that margarita so fast. So the server comes back to get dessert orders. And she goes, "Okay, we're going to start with you two." And she looks at us and Colin goes, "Oh, no." And Colin has a credit card out. She goes, "Oh, you're wrapping up your time with us." And he goes, yeah, here's our card. She goes, "Well, I'm going to come right back. And when I come back, I want your pirate name."
1: No.
2: Yeah. Yes.
1: No.
2: Yes, she does. Yes, she does.
4: Morning, sunshine.
0: Akon and Neo, Girl, I must have heard the word Shakopee 1 million times. It was never the Twin Cities. I had heard Shakopee shout outs of maybe 7 of them. And then Neo, my favorite one was this. Let me hear all the most beautiful women in Shakopee. And I was like, I don't think I've ever heard or said the word Shakopee so many times in my life.
4: Not even when you're on your way to Shakopee.
0: No, ever.
3: Let me hear it for Cheska.
4: Yeah.
0: Where's the most beautiful women in Andover? Invergrove.
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0: Just the best of the Jason Matheson Show with Colleen Lindstrom, replayed on the weekend. Enjoy. My

0: Glad you're here. I'm Jace with Colleen and Holly. I'm still awake, Colleen. Can you believe it?
1: I'm so proud of you.
0: Thank you. I'm telling you the story. Colin surprised me with a little quick 48 hours at Disney. And there's a whole bunch of new... there's a whole bunch of new things that we wanted to try for the podcast and just for our own enjoyment. One of them was a new bar connected to Pirates of the Caribbean at Magic Kingdom called Beak and Barrel. And it's a themed bar. It's a pirate themed bar, like the Star Wars Cantina, the Tiki Bar. You know what I mean? It's one of those Disney-esque. And our server was real into it. And it's also, there's a possibility that you'll have to sit with strangers. And Colin and I sat in a booth with a family of six.
1: Family, no, thank you.
0: It larger than that? Maybe it was larger than that, because I think there were like three kids. Yeah, anyway, it doesn't matter. There's a lot of people. And then an awkward dad who opened up the conversation going, I'm between jobs right now. Okay, thank you.
1: Great.
2: Okay.
1: Congratulations.
0: And then a star server who was into the bit, like in the bit, girl. And I'm not even hating on her. She is what this bar needs. But Colin and I were tired. And my husband gets secondhand embarrassment very easy. So this is the end of the meal. Colin has whipped out the credit card to pay for his margarita. And she takes a credit card and she looks at Colin dead in his eye. And she goes, when I return, I'm going to need your pirate name. And no, at this point, I am quietly loving life, not because I like to see my husband in hell, because I was in equal amounts of hell, but it was almost hilariously uncomfortable because it just kept getting progressively worse for my beloved Colin. So I look at her, I look at him and I go, you better think of a pirate name because she's going to come back. And all these kids, like, she's going to ask everybody at this table. And you know this family who was in it, girl. This family.
1: They were not pirates.
0: Oh, they were in. They bought into this. I go, Colin, we can't do this to this table.
1: We can't let them down.
0: We can't let them down. Like, all of the, you know, because these kids kept staring at us, especially this one kid, this tap dancing kid. Because he looked at me when everyone was introducing themselves, and he goes, "Hi, I'm Oz, and I like to tap dance." I'm like, "Okay,
1: thank you." Well, this is a family that really has figured out how to give you their fun facts right out of the gate.
0: Yeah, right. I'm not joking. Ask Colin.
2: Did they talk about any skin tags that they have?
1: Yeah. Hi, I'm Sally, and I have a fungal infection.
2: Would you like to see?
0: So we're sitting there. Colin, do me a favor, because Colin saying this is way more funny. Colin, call the hotline real quick. I just texted him because I just want you guys to hear. I want you to hear Colin's pirate name that he thought up on the spot. So my pirate name. Oh, gosh. I wrote it down. Pirate name. Oh, I was Saucy Sea Dog.
1: Just come up with that out of your mind space, or did you?
0: Oh, I went to ChatGPT.
1: Okay, thank you. I would have had to have done a pirate name generator.
0: Yeah, girl. I was not in the mood. I was so trying to make sure that Colin wasn't going to divorce me, fly back to Minneapolis that night,
1: or rapture himself,
0: or set something on fire that I needed. You know what I mean? I needed. So I'm ready with my name, but I know better than to ask Colin again what he's going to say. So she comes back. Okay, he's on the phone. Mm-hmm. So she comes back, the server does, and smartly, she starts with the family, and they're all, like, loving life. They're all coming up like, Long John Janey, and all this stuff. And then it gets, Colin's the finale. So it gets to me, and I'm like, Saucy Sea Dog. Colin Joyson's on the phone. Colin, what's your pirate name?
3: As deadpan as I could, I said, Grumpy Gills.
2: Oh, it's our friend Grumpy
4: Grumpy Gills.
3: Which she replied with, and she goes, you're our hostage negotiator then. And no one took the cue, but I don't know.
1: Were you like, I feel like I'm the hostage right now?
3: Yeah, right?
4: Absolutely. Oh, it's time for Grumpy Gills to walk the plank.
1: I bet you wished you could.
3: As fast as I humanly possibly can.
0: Now, because it's something that I'm working on in my 50s. I am working on something that I hate about myself, and that's I can be overly dramatic too much, and I'm really working on that. So, Colin, please tell America and the listening audience, am I over-exaggerating any element of this experience?
3: No, I actually think you're toning it down a bit. It was my seventh ring of hell,
1: oh,
3: for sure.
1: Oh, my gosh.
0: Oh.
3: And, like, again, that family, very sweet.
0: Very sweet.
3: Could not read the room like, hey, maybe they don't want to be doing all this with us. Let's just have our own little eight-person family unit and have a good time.
1: And just let these two stragglers on the end enjoy each other.
0: And that's what we felt like, Colleen. It was right, Kyle. It was so awkward to be in this booth.
1: Oh, no, thank you. I don't.
3: And I don't understand. I mean, I know how seating works. I work with restaurants and stuff. But the problem I had was the bar was empty. And you can sit at the bar. And so I thought, as the host, why would I look at this and say, I've got a party of seven with grandma and grandpa, mom and dad, and three children, and a party of two adults? That seems like a good fit.
4: Oh, you mean a party?
0: Oh, again, honey, it's going to be a marriage, like core memory, as we call it. When she corrected you on your margarita order.
1: I can't.
3: Oh, I thought I could get away with that, but no.
1: Oh, my gosh.
0: You mean margarita.
1: I love that you just said that's the one.
2: Yep. Yeah. And Colin, was your margarita on the rocks or frozen?
3: Oh, on the rocks, of course.
2: Oh, okay. If it was frozen, I would say brr.
0: Well, thanks, honey. I appreciate it.
3: Oh, I did the Lord's work. But
1: you sure did. Right. We love you, Colin.
3: Cormem.
0: Bye, me matey. Bye, me matey. That's right. Well,
1: oh
0: scoundrels,
1: gosh.
0: That's going to do it for us. Go out there and be yourself, because nobody can tell you're doing it wrong. Right, Colleen?
1: That's right. Kindness is free, mateys. Sprinkle that stuff everywhere and be excellent to each other. Donna and Steve are coming up next. Thanks for hanging out with us today. We'll be back again tomorrow with more pirate stories for you.
4: Yar!
1: Yar! Have a great day, everybody. We'll talk to you tomorrow.
5: Where talk is fun.
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5: 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Everything entertainment.
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0: I was scrubbing this thing that we have. It's like a radio service that provides a service. No, that provide content.
1: It's a service providing service.
0: Yeah, it provides service to radio stations all around the country. And it gives like story ideas and crap like that. And every so often, though, I stumble upon the birthdays. I like a weird celebrity birthday. It reminds me of Entertainment Tonight in the 80s.
2: It's a real good show.
1: You don't know that we do that, do you?
0: I think I remember. Now
1: you know.
2: That was always very exciting. How else would we know that Tony Randall was having a birthday?
1: It's true. Mm-hmm.
0: I stumbled across one that just gave me a little smile. May I share it with you?
1: Please.
0: Guess whose birthday it is today?
2: Is this person alive or
0: dead as a doornail?
1: Okay, very dead.
0: Very dead. Very dead.
1: Okay, so like we're talking maybe
0: Reagan was president when she passed.
1: Okay.
2: Betty Davis.
0: Okay, Colleen, do you have a guess?
1: No, it's too early for a guess.
0: I know, you're right. Why do I do this too? I know. Colin does this to me. I'm like, just tell me.
1: Yeah.
0: That's
1: where I am.
0: Colleen.
1: It's fine. It's
0: back.
1: Not your
0: I
1: fault.
0: I apologize. Mm.
1: I wanted to play the game, but I'm not good at that.
0: I get it. It's Clara, the Where's the Beef woman's birthday.
1: Okay. I for sure.
0: This just makes me happy.
1: Would have combed my mind, and that would have never come out in the litter box.
0: She was born. I know. Why do you think this delights me?
1: Because
0: out of all
1: this.
0: The birthdays, it's just so weird and random. Clara Peller is her name. She died in 87. She was born in 1902. So she would be 124 years old.
1: Oh my gosh. Well, she looked 124 years old in the commercial.
3: It certainly is a big bun.
4: It's a very big bun.
3: Big fluffy bun.
4: It's a very big fluffy bun.
5: Where's the beef?
6: Some hamburger places give you a lot less beef on a lot of bun.
5: Where's the beef?
6: At Wendy's, we serve a hamburger we modestly call a single. And Wendy's single has more beef than the Whopper or Big Mac. At Wendy's, you get more beef and less bun.
5: Hey, where's the beef?
0: This is my favorite part.
5: Why don't you do anybody back there?
6: You want something better.
0: I love that part.
6: Your Wendy's.
0: Yeah, that's my
1: where's
0: favorite
1: part.
0: Where's the beef? I don't think there's anybody back there.
2: And can we bring back the tuba?
1: Oh,
2: as
1: Holly.
2: An instrument of comedy.
1: Oh. I fully agree with you. Nothing is funnier than the tuba.
0: You're right.
1: That is how you know comedy's coming.
0: Mm-hmm. Yeah.
2: Or it's
0: tubas.
2: Happening.
1: It's like, look, something funny, your way comes. Also, there are few commercials that I have a memory of like that one. It's like that one and I've fallen and I can't get up.
0: Oh, that's another great one.
1: That are the fabric of my life.
7: I've fallen.
1: And I can't get up.
7: And I can't get up.
8: I've fallen. And I can't get up.
2: Here's
0: woman.
2: The whole commercial. Life call.
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2: No obligation.
1: No obligation.
0: No offense to I've fallen and I can't get up. I got to tell you, I'm finding more humor now in chest pain, dude.
1: I forgot about him.
2: Mr. Miller.
10: I'm having chest pain.
1: I'm calling the paramedics and your family,
10: Mr.
1: Miller.
10: I'm having chest pain. I'm having chest pain.
2: Aw.
0: I bet they're all dead.
1: Well, okay.
2: The commercial came out almost 40 wow, years Jason. Ago.
1: Wow.
0: Oh, I'm sorry. Would it be funnier if I said it with a tuba behind me?
1: Yes.
2: Yeah, actually, please.
0: I bet they're dead.
2: See, look, it makes everything instantly more
1: it
2: funny.
1: It does. You know what I want? I want the tuba behind I'm having chest pains.
0: Okay,
1: hold on if we
0: second.
1: Can try
0: go.
1: That.
0: I got it. Yeah,
1: okay,
0: thank,
1: I know that requires
0: ready?
1: Coordination.
0: I'm ready. Are you ready?
2: I am ready. Tuba,
0: here we
2: please.
0: Go.
9: The errand.
10: I'm having chest pain.
11: I'm calling.
1: They really should have considered that.
0: Holly, can I have that one more time?
2: Oh, hold on a second.
0: Let me activate that. You queued up. Tell me when to play the tuba. Tell me.
2: Tuba, activate.
10: I'm having chest pain.
1: Yep. Yep, that's...
0: The tuba makes everything
1: It does
0: better.
1: Make it better.
0: Oh. Oh. Oh, God.
1: I want... That's what I want in my life. I want a tuba player that follows me around that I can summon whenever I think I'm going to say something funny. Tuba?
0: Tuba?
1: Did you hear the one about...
2: Have you seen my skin tag lately?
1: You know what?
2: Look at it.
1: I have a good idea. Let's just play tuba music through the whole show so people know that they need to laugh.
0: Yeah, right? Oh, God. Oh, yeah. Anyway.
1: I bet they're all dead.
0: Well, Colleen, remember, it was funnier when I put it behind
1: was,
0: the tuba.
1: It was yeah. funnier.
0: I bet they're all
2: they're
0: dead.
2: All dead. Mm-hmm. Yeah. One more time.
0: Oh, here we go. Ready?
2: Okay. Here we go.
10: I'm having chest pain.
8: I've fallen and I can't get up.
0: Way funnier.
1: That's way better. That's true. You know what? We should be commercial directors, you guys.
0: Right? Oh, gosh.
1: Oh,
0: but yeah, so it's Clara's birthday.
1: Happy She's birthday, Clara.
0: Happy 124th
1: birthday. I hope
0: birthday.
1: She found the beef.
0: Yeah.
2: Is
0: did.
2: That what happened when she went to heaven?
1: Yes. I bet Jesus himself showed up at the pearly gates and was like, Clara, I got great news for you. Here's your beef.
0: I found your beef.
1: I found the beef.
0: It's also Chet Hanks' birthday. There
2: oh,
0: we go.
2: No, Chet
1: happy
2: Hanks.
1: Birthday to yeah. Chet.
0: Did you guys, speaking of things that are just, by the way, my ex is listening, Ryan. I told you he listens. He goes,
1: has
0: I
1: he fallen
0: breathe.
1: And he can't
0: he's,
1: get up?
0: Literally, yes, because the tuba thing is killing him right now. Ryan, sorry
2: oh, no.
0: about that.
2: Oh, he needs
0: sorry
2: a life call.
0: That. Yeah. Aww.
1: Hi, Ryan.
0: Hi, Ryan. I did not put this on the sheet, and I don't think you guys did, too. People are really coming for, oh gosh, what's her name, for her rendition of the national anthem over the weekend. Did you guys see this? Do you know what I'm talking about?
1: I don't. I saw two renditions of the national anthem at SummerSlam. One was by Hootie himself, Darius Rucker.
0: Oh, it's Martha Reeves. Have you heard this?
1: No.
0: People are, I mean, ripping.
1: Where did she sing this? There's so many opportunities.
0: I think at a pro baseball game.
1: Martha, did they, yeah. you know what, did they think about putting a tuba behind it?
0: I don't know. Let's, let me play it.
1: Okay.
0: And let's see.
13: Performance at a pro baseball game. The 85-year-old's rendition quickly went viral.
0: Oh my goodness. It's made news in Australia. This
1: That's
0: is an Australia.
1: How okay. big? Okay.
0: Here we go.
13: With viewers delivering some brutal reviews.
14: On an Illinois baseball diamond yesterday, she lost a little of her sparkle.
15: And the rock is red glare, the bombs bursting in air.
14: A national anthem missed.
1: What just happened? Okay, do you want to get the tuba ready?
2: Yeah, yeah. Thank you.
1: Oh, dear.
0: Oh, Holly, if you can find Martha Reeves, I have
2: Martha
0: the tuba.
2: Martha Reeves.
0: Martha Reeves, national anthem. I'll get the tuba all ready. Right, let's see if it's hold made on. It better. Okay.
2: You tell me when
0: to activate the tuba.
2: Great. Stand by.
0: Okay. Standing by. I'm standing by. Ryan, buckle in.
1: Oh, gosh. I will say she did it with gusto.
0: She did. She's a legend.
1: She put feeling into it. She was enthusiastic.
2: Uh-huh. All right. Uh-huh. Do we want to just take it from the top?
1: Sure. Might as well. Why not?
2: Or I'll just drop the needle.
0: Tuba.
15: He's dreaming. And the rock is red glare.

0: that way. Or the land of the free and the home of the brave. Okay.
1: Okay. She's saying heat wave. She can do whatever she wants.
2: That's how I feel.
3: I'm like, girl,
2: she can
3: do whatever she wants.
1: She wants.
2: Again,
3: she did heat wave.
2: This is how, you know, it is. It's the national anthem, right?
3: Yeah.
2: It's a hard song to sing. And when I hear somebody just really leave it out there, the things I say are things that I would say to kids when they really put a good effort in.
3: Uh-huh.
2: Like, you did that with so much feeling.
3: Mm-hmm.
2: It's my favorite one.

0: really did that with feeling, Fergie.
1: My ex Rye just texted. I'm texting my boss right now to tell them I'm not well enough to come in today. The tuba is my favorite thing that has ever happened to me.
0: Please,
1: not those 3 years with me, Rye. That's come on, man. Come on, those 3 glorious years.
0: Please put the tuba button in an esteemed place on our button bar so that it can be used at will.
1: At will.
0: Thank you.
2: Morning, sunshine.
3: I don't know if you know this about me. I don't like costume parties. I don't like people in costume.
1: I don't know that about you.
3: Because I don't know how I'm supposed to treat them. Because some people, you know, really get into their costumes. And they're doing the whole thing. And I'm like, I don't want to address you like SpongeBob.
1: Do you not dress up?
3: No.
1: You don't dress up?
3: Oh, my God, no. I'm sorry. Nothing against... If you are a person who dresses up, please do it. I want your soul to fly. I want you to be your authentic self. I want you to do what makes you feel good. But I don't want to hang out with you when you do it.
2: Do it at least 50 feet away from Colleen.
3: Please.
2: She has a restraining order on all
3: restraining orders against costumes. Not people, just their costumes.
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0: It's the best of what we did all week, replayed on the weekend on My Talk.

0: out. When you told me that you hated my friends, the only problem was.
1: Welcome back to the Jason, Colleen, and Holly Complaint Department. We're glad you're here. Please sit down. Holly was talking about you use the creep. I love that term. The holiday creep, like ivy or herpes, that it keeps happening in society where, like, for instance, I know Target does this. They freaking put back to school stuff out at the end of June. Mm-hmm. These kids have barely been out of by the time I know it's out before 4th of July. Mm-hmm. I know that. But Holly was mentioning Halloween beavers or Christmas beavers. Was it Halloween beavers?
2: It was Halloween beavers.
1: Halloween beavers.
2: At the Bucky's truck stop. In July, nothing. It was full on summer. August 1st, like that, it was full on Halloween.
1: Stop it. Let me add this is a kissing cousin. You know what else drives me crazy about this? About stores? They are so quick to remove present season clothing that when you are actually in that season and you do like a little weekend, you can't find season appropriate clothing. Ooh. Because I've already gone to the next season.
3: It drives me crazy.
1: Try to find a swimsuit in August. Good luck. Or let me rephrase that. Try to find a good variety. They've already clearanced them out. It's still hot, you morons. People still get in the water.
2: Yeah, we got a month of summer left. Unofficially. But even more. You might go swimming in September.
1: Yes.
3: Oh, yes.
1: But I hate that.
3: I agree.
1: I saw fall clothes already. They're bringing in sweaters. It's not sweater weather.
3: No, it's not.

0: like four varieties.
1: Ooh, slim pickings.
0: And every one of them was small. I haven't fit into a small since 1983. It was either small or like 5X.
1: Yeah.
0: And I'm like, okay, what are you doing? It's still, at this point, it was July. Summer's still a rockin'.
1: Mm-hmm.
0: Like, it wasn't even August when this happened. But I just thought, really? Really?
1: Mm-hmm.
0: Going back to you, Colleen, when you're saying Christmas, I like to put up stuff right after Thanksgiving. Sometimes even the day after Thanksgiving, because I want, if I'm putting the effort, the all day effort, sometimes it's 2 days to decorate my home.
1: Mm-hmm.
0: Girl, I want to enjoy it for more than a week or two.
1: Yeah.
0: So I let the pilgrims have their day. And then the next day, here comes the balls.
1: Yes.
0: Here comes.
1: Bring on the balls.
2: Mm-hmm.
0: Here comes the wreath in mm-hmm. my Christmas village.
1: Mm-hmm.
0: The whole thing. So, yeah. Oh.
1: I support that. I loathe hearing Mariah Carey Christmas music prior to Thanksgiving.
2: Mm. No, you can't release her. She needs to stay preserved.
1: She needs to stay preserved.
2: Then you can let her out the day after Thanksgiving.
1: And here's my argument. People will say to me, like, I love it. I want it early. I just love Christmas music, whatever. Keep it special.
2: Yes! That's it!
1: By the time you get to Christmas, now you're tired of...
0: Uh-huh. Mariah.
1: Mariah.
0: And Bing Crosby.
1: Yes.
0: By the way, was a horrible human being. But go ahead.
1: Yeah. So, keep it special.
0: Mm-hmm.
2: Absolutely.
1: Put it in its place.
2: I have special grace for those who are planning and creating holiday magic behind the scenes.
1: Yes.
2: I'm talking to the crafters. I'm talking to the people who are making stuff so that when it's time to put things up, then you put things up. But this is just a general thing at large. I want the holidays to remain special because when you stretch out Halloween over the course of 3 months, it loses, in my mind, it loses its luster. It loses any kind of dopamine release, excitement, anticipation, because then it just becomes a muddled background noise.
0: Yes.
2: And there's nothing exciting about that. And especially with the holidays, too. I wish it would just be, we'd have 12 days of Christmas or whatever it would be, the holiday season, right? We have all these holidays that are happening at any given time in December. Okay, let's celebrate the holidays and give them their time. Outside of that, I don't want it. I don't want it.
1: I was just going to respond very briefly to an email we got from Tiffany who said,
0: "Hi, Tiffany.
1: Hey, guys, like, you know, it's hard out there and, you know, budgets be struggling and you got to do the Christmas shopping all year round." And I am saying to that, yes, girl,
2: mm-hmm.
1: Have always been an all year Christmas shopper. I have always been that
2: way.
1: That's
2: true.
1: I have a running list of things that I hear that people want. I pay attention to sales. I have a little squirrely hole in my house where I put all that stuff. It's all hidden away. I am an all year Christmas shopper for presents. Decor, I purchase on sale at the end of the previous season.
0: Yeah.
1: Like I still stand by. I just don't want you throwing the holiday that's not quite here yet in my face. Let me manage my Christmas.
0: Well, this was a news peg for today. Executive producer Jeff told me about this. How do we feel about, like, Starbucks announced the date that they're going to start offering their PSL crap? August 25th.
1: First of all, no.
0: Well,
1: wrong answer, Starbucks.
0: Yeah.
1: It needs to be September 1. Sorry. That's just me being judgy. Let August be August, please.
0: Yeah.
1: We'll take our PSL in September. That's my opinion. But announcing it is just a way of
0: Yeah.
1: making it earlier.
0: Mm-hmm.
1: Even the announcement makes it early.

0: If I said that with a tuba behind me, would that have caused less pain?
1: I think, you know what? I think Starbucks needs to consider the tuba.
0: And they have something new. One of their new drinks. I'm not going to do this.
1: Mm.
0: I am not.
1: Don't be part of the problem.
0: I'm not going to be part of the problem. Forget them.
2: Can I be part of the problem?
0: Sure, go ahead.
2: All right. Pumpkin favorites return. Pecan is back.
0: Mm-hmm.
2: I need a tuba, please.
1: Wait, can I also say something? Since when is a pecan a fall flavor? Can it just be a nut? Aren't nuts year-round? Aren't nuts all the time?
0: Six to nine right here on my talk.
1: Okay, sorry. Go on, Holly.
0: Holly, you need a tuba. Here we go.
2: Bananas having a moment, and it's joining the Starbucks menu. The new iced banana bread latte and iced banana bread chai. Would you like to order? Also introducing something that sounds like a Pokemon, and I don't even know if I'm saying it right.
1: Uh-oh.
0: What is it?
2: Chider.
0: That's a Pokemon character.
1: Okay, wait a second.
2: It's a cozy twist on chai for fall.
0: No.
2: Chai, cider, together at last.
1: Okay.
0: Well, they're also mixing. Did you see this, Holly? Fine, I'm going to be part of the problem, too.
2: Yeah.
0: Where is it? The matcha. They have a pumpkin spice matcha.
1: Excuse me.
2: Ooh, here's your barf bag, Colleen.
1: Ew.
0: That sounds vile.
2: Ew.
1: And I'm a matcha girly, so I feel like I can speak for us. No, thank you. Just because you can doesn't mean you should.
0: Uh-uh.
2: Yeah. Remember, like with Spider-Man, with great power comes great responsibility.
0: Yeah.
1: Oh, I don't love that.
0: No, that just sounds horrible. Absolutely
1: vile. No, thank you.
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0: We are walking on sunshine on this Wednesday, August 5th, 2026. What up? Welcome to the Jason Matheson Show. I'm Jace. And right over there, say hello to America's buddy and Brainerd's. It's Colleen Lindstrom.
1: Good morning, buddies.
0: And over there, she's the pride of Gary, Indiana. It's Holly Robert.
1: The loons. The loons.
0: Henry, the loons up here. Cheers, everybody. Welcome to the show.
1: Cheers. Cheers and happy birthday to Jason Matheson. Oh,
0: thank you, lovey. Thank you. The loon.
18: Happy birthday, you little Dickens.
0: Oh, thank you, Johnny. Thank you, Johnny Carson from the dead.
1: He meant Charles, right?
0: I think he did. He just said little Dickens.
18: Happy birthday, you little Dickens.
0: Mm-hmm. Okay. Yeah. Thank you, Johnny. Yeah. I love a birthday message from heaven. Thank you, Johnny. Mm. What up? What up, buddy? What up? Oh, my goodness. Here we are.
1: Holly, I have to tell you now, I'm going to be thinking of you on the lake that we are situated on in Brainerd for the week. There are loons that come by and do their little warbles, and now I'm going to be thinking of you.
19: Don't mess with the loons, Colleen.
1: Oh, I know. They do not want to be messed with.
19: No, do not. I almost got attacked by a loon on the lake once. I was on a paddleboard, and I couldn't steer away from the loon. That loon got up on its flippers and started flapping its wings at me, and I was like, I don't mean to disturb you,
1: loon sir. Also, they're big.
0: You're a friend of nature. They didn't know you're a friend of nature.
19: I am a friend of nature, but apparently me being on a paddleboard was considered hostile behavior.
1: Well, you had that implement in your hand.
19: It's called
1: that you were using to paddle.
0: I mean, there is that.
1: I can see how a loon might be confused.
19: Yeah, I must have been near their nest or something. So, respect to nature. We keep a healthy distance.
1: But they are big. They are big. You think they're duck size? Mm-mm. Loons are big.
0: I hate Canadian geese.
1: Don't even get me started.
0: If we're talking about, and Holly's a friend of nature, but if we're talking about nature, I just got to be real. I know we're supposed to love all of God's creatures, but that is just one creature that good Lord, I'm very sorry, especially on my birthday. Please don't do anything to me here. But God made a mistake. God made a mistake.
1: I do have a question about Canadian geese.
0: They should be around. What's your question?
1: Why do they defecate more than most animals?
0: Right?
1: That's my biggest question. Do they not have sphincters? What's the problem? I just don't understand.
0: I don't. They're the equivalent of straight people walking. Here's what I mean. They're just always in the way. Because do you notice, not only do they poop constantly,
19: yes,
0: but do you notice they give zero blanks about your schedule? If
19: zero.
0: They are crossing
19: mm-hmm.
0: a road,
19: mm-hmm.
0: they look at you. They turn their long necks, and they just stare at you, and they walk mm-hmm. as slow as mm-hmm. humanly possible to cross that street.
19: Yeah, as if to say, you'll wait, and sometimes they'll hiss.
0: Yeah, oh. And that's the third thing. So they poop a lot. They're slow walkers. And they're mean. Mm. I don't try to convince. Canadian geese are some of the meanest birds.
19: Can I give you some Canada geese poop fun facts?
1: Okay, thank you. Please.
19: 1 to 3 pounds of droppings per day.
1: What are they eating?
19: Their defecations occur up to 100 times daily per bird. Their appearance, firm, green to brownish, cigar-shaped tubes, roughly the size of a finger.
1: We know.
19: 1 to 3 pounds a day!
1: Again, why are they eating? Like, what? Where is that coming from? And why is it just constant? Like, it's...
19: grasses, grains, and aquatic plants, Colleen, are what Canada geese eat.
1: The grass will definitely get things moving.
0: They're substantial beasts, too. Because people know this if you've listened to the show for a while. One tried to kill me in 2010. One tried to murder me. And my friend Michelle, one of my high school five, and my neon blue Ford Focus, flew right into my windshield in 494. It was a comma. I mean, I believe it was coming for me. It wasn't an accident because the geese do not fly that low traditionally. But that SOB, that goose, came right for my Ford Focus. I don't know if he had something against me or the Ford Motor Company or Michelle. I don't know what Michelle's ever. Michelle's a good person. She was a Montessori teacher. She's an educator. I don't know what that goose had against my friend Mish. But it attacked us, and it destroyed the windshield of my Ford Focus. And this is how substantial that beast is. It hit my windshield. And then as it was flying away, it flipped me off. It didn't even injure that bird. It lifted up its little flipper and was like, screw you,
1: just
0: homo.
1: Gave you the middle feather.
0: It gave me the middle feather. Oh, God, I hate them. Good imitation, Holly. Good imitation.
1: They're kind of useless, which is really unfortunate because the people of Canada are lovely, but their geese are awful.
0: No, they're just apps. Why are they called Canadian geese? Is that their birthplace? Is that where they originate from?
1: To the Google.
19: Mm-hmm.
1: Why?
0: Yeah, why
1: and
0: are
1: I've
0: they
1: heard
0: called?
1: That we're not supposed to call them Canadian. I'm making the mistake of calling them Canadian. We're supposed to call them Canada geese.
0: We are?
1: I think
19: yes.
1: so.
0: That's a coat company.
19: It's technically, they're called, it's a Canada goose, not Canadian.
0: Mm-hmm. Oh, I'm sorry.
1: Yes, their primary geographic region of origin and breeding mm-hmm. grounds are in Canada.
0: Oh, well.
1: Which means it functions as an attributive noun rather than an adjective.
19: Mm-hmm.
0: Okay.
19: Yeah.
0: Well, I don't care. They're horrible. I just hate them all.
1: They are. They're not great.
0: I just hate absolutely. I hate them all.
19: Mm. Well, they, I think, hate you too.
0: It's been established.
1: The feeling is mutual.
19: That. Canada geese.
1: Thank you.
19: Are Jason's arch nemesis. We all have to have one.
0: We do.
19: And yours is a Canada goose.
0: That's mine.
1: Mm-hmm. Yeah, and they're always in such big packs. Like it's not like turkeys where every once in a while you get one or two. Those Canada geese, they bring a posse.
0: They do. It's like like West Side Story.
1: Yes, they are. When you're a goose, you're a goose all the way.
0: Whatever animal do I hate? Canadian
1: you know what,
0: geese.
1: Jason?
0: What?
1: I love this. What other animals can we hate on today?
0: Canadian geese. Email us. What other animal is just useless? I'm trying to think here. Canadian geese.
1: The
0: platypus. Now, what is the purpose of the damn platypus?
1: Now, be careful, because I think there may have been a time in your life where you would have wondered what beavers were for, and you've learned to love them.
0: Oh, no. Beavers are very clear. I'm very clear-eyed of their purpose.
19: And I feel like a platypus may be a little close to a beaver.
20: That's kind of where I was going with that.
0: You were? Okay.
20: Hold on. Let's Google. What is the purpose of a platypus?
0: Like, what purpose in the circle of everything? What do they contribute to society?
20: It does play a specific role in the natural ecosystem.
0: Okay.
20: Because it's a predator of freshwater invertebrates.
0: Okay.
20: We do like them.
19: We need to be on their good side.
20: Yeah, they eat large amounts of insect larvae, worms, and freshwater shrimp. They control the populations of insects.
0: Okay.
20: Which I do not like insects. Thank you very much.
0: I don't like wasps. Okay. Why wasps?
20: Why?
0: Where do they serve? Honeybees, obviously. Bumblebees, we get the purpose.
20: We like your job.
0: Wasps. What do they give us? Nothing except stings and bumps on our body and pain. Call Plunkett's today. Plunkett's.net/mytalk.
20: Mm-hmm. You don't have to live
0: had to
20: like
0: throw
20: that
0: in there. You got to keep the sales department happy.
20: Mm-hmm.
0: But anyway,
20: I've got another one. This one I'm just done with. We recently have had an issue at our house with fruit flies.
0: That's another one.
20: Those things, they serve no purpose.
19: They're food for somebody. They must be food for somebody.
0: Yeah, you're right, Holly. Yeah.
20: But whoever they're food for does not live in my house. And so then they just reproduce. Oh. Have you guys ever, are you aware of the mayfly? Do you know about the mayflies?
0: That's one of the pilgrims. No, that's a boat. No, mayflies, yes.
20: Okay, in the Lake Mille Lacs area, which is where our cabin is, mayflies hatch a few times a summer. And when they hatch, it is invasive. They cover everything. These things are big. These things are ugly. And they have one job. They live for 24 hours, and all they do is do it and reproduce. That's all they do. How you doing, Jace?
0: I put into Google, give me a list of worthless animals. Let me read really quick before we go to break. The last one is what I'm dying. I didn't even know this was a thing. Here we go. But this is what it said, Jim and I said to me. Strictly speaking, from a biological standpoint, no animal is worthless. However, from a human perspective or based on evolutionary quirks that make them seem hilarious and efficient, certain animals often get branded as pointless or useless. And here they are. Number one, the mosquito. Two, koalas. I know, Holly. But the last one, no. Don't worry. The last one will redeem all of this. Number three, pandas. Number four, sloths. Number five, the kickapoo. It's an owl parrot. And number six, are you ready? Sea squirts.
20: Pardon? This is a family show.
0: I think that's what you get after eating certain brands of lettuce. Sea squirts are a marine invertebrate that starts life as a swimming larva. Once it finds a permanent rock to anchor, it absorbs its brain and nerve cord for nutrients, spending the rest of its life as a stationary tube.
19: I'm looking at this video of people fingering out their sea squirts.
20: Okay.
0: Okay, she said all of that.
19: It's right here. They're digging it. They're digging it out.
0: I know, but maybe put the word fingering and sea squirts.
20: Thank
0: maybe
20: you.
0: Maybe separate that a little bit with a comma or a semicolon.
20: Thank you.
19: That's what they're doing. Holly, they're washed up on the beach. I'm telling the kids.
0: Colleen's with me on this one, though, Holly.
19: No. This is summer school for the children. And now we know about sea squirts and how they're removed from the sea. You perverts.
21: Morning, sunshine.
0: I hate Canadian geese.
20: Don't even get me started. Why do they defecate more than most animals?
0: Right?
20: That's my biggest question. Do they not have sphincters? What's the problem?
0: They're slow walkers, and they're mean. In 2010, one tried to murder me. It flew right into my windshield, and then as it was flying away, it flipped me off. It didn't even injure that bird. It lifted up its little flipper and was like, screw you,
1: just
0: homo.
1: Gave you the middle feather.
0: It gave me the middle feather. Oh, God, I hate them.
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17: 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Tell

0: Welcome back. Thank you, Sheryl Crow. We're going to today. It's going to be nice outside. It's so funny. I'll talk about this in the third hour. We went to Wicked last night, my husband and myself. And we were walking to the theater. And Colin is, he's smell sensitive. I call him McGruff the crime dog. He really is kind of like a cadaver dog.
1: Oh.
0: And then he's also like really temperature sensitive. And we walked out, we had dinner, we were walking through the theater. It's like, oh, it's really chilly outside. I'm like, oh, settle down, Samantha. It's still summer. It's still summer. He's like, oh, it's almost sweater weather. I'm like, no, no.
1: Knock it off.
0: Knock it off, Colin. Mm-mm.
2: Oh, it's a little chilly.
0: No, it's not. But today is going to be absolutely lovely.
3: I did put on a sweater last night.
0: Colleen!
3: Sorry.
1: Jason, she's up north, though. She's up north.
3: And I'm on a lake. I had a little lake breeze.
0: That's right.
3: It was chilly in the shade. Yeah. But you guys, it was perfect.
1: Colleen's broadcasting from Brainerd today. That's okay.
0: You're right. You're right, Holly.
3: Can I quick, very, very briefly, just say...
0: Who cares? Just do it.
3: I'm just going to... I have to say thank you to our engineers. I want to publicly thank our engineers.
0: Yeah.
3: Who made this happen. First of all, they're magicians.
0: They are.
3: Second of all, they speak in a language that I don't know. Yeah. All 24, three or four years of my broadcasting career have been spent in the MyTalk booth, in the building, you know, where we usually broadcast from. I was listening to these engineer folks having a conversation yesterday, and I was like, I don't know that language.
0: Hoots and clicks, I call it. Just hoots and clicks.
3: No idea what you're talking about.
0: No.
3: But you're talking to me like I know what you're talking about, but all I need to know is how do I make this microphone broadcast with my friends? And they're magicians. So just huge, huge thank you to our engineering staff.
0: Yeah.
3: They're amazing.
0: The yes. Mike and Hot... Hot Adam, they're fantastic.
3: Mm-hmm.
0: The whole team. Paul, when he's around,
3: mm-hmm.
0: we love him. And by the way, we get Hot Adam for the fair. I confirmed with him last week.
3: Perfect.
0: For the morning.
1: Excellent. Which, and early.
0: Bright and early at the Minnesota State Fair. And again, our meet and greet will be 9 to 9:30 a.m. Right now, dear friends, let's do this.
4: Am I wrong?
5: No, you're not wrong.
4: Am I wrong?
5: You're not wrong, Walter. You're just an ass.
6: Am I wrong?
7: Am I the asshat?
0: Pulled directly from the uber popular Reddit thread, am I the a-hole? But we change it for legal reasons. Am I the asshat? Here we go. My sister and her husband both work full time, and this summer, their daycare fell through for 6 weeks between the school year and their camp starting. I work from home, so she asked if I could just watch my niece and nephew during the day until the camp kicks in. I said yes. I love the kids, but I made one thing clear up front. I have actual work, real deadlines, and I can't be running a summer camp. So if this only works if they mostly entertain themselves and I can still get my job done. Week one was fine. By week two, it was chaos. They're 5 and 8. They're bored. They're loud. One of them flooded my bathroom sink doing an experiment, and I missed a deadline because I spent 40 minutes finding something that the other one had lost. So I told my sister this wasn't really working and she needed a new/real plan. She said, it's 3 more weeks. Can't you just push through? Do you know what daycare costs? I said, yes, actually, which is exactly why she should be paying someone for this instead of assuming I would do a $3,000 job for free because I, quote, work from home. Now she's telling the family I offered to help and then bailed. My mom agrees that I'm being a little difficult. My husband says I never should have said yes in the first place, which is somehow also, I feel, blaming me. So now I'm confused. I'm turning to you. Am I the asshat? It's a lot. I know. 651-641-1071. 651-641-1071. Colleen's holding her temples.
3: Because... Listen, she's not the asshat. The poster is not the asshat. However, I agree with her husband. She should have never said yes to this. Wow. Like, wow. How did you think this was going to go?
0: Yeah.
3: You know, I live and learn. But I also can't even believe the gall of the mom.
0: The sister.
3: Yes.
0: Yeah.
3: To think, oh, you work from home. Can you take care of my kids for how many weeks? 5 weeks?
0: Yeah. And by the way, the poster on, I think on purpose, because it seems like she put it in a demeaning way. She put work from home in quotes. So I think that means the sister is like, well, you don't really work. You work from home. That's how I'm interpreting it.
3: Sure. Sure.
0: Which, like, my husband works from home, but he legit works.
3: Right.
0: Like,
3: again, she said, I have deadlines. I have real work that needs to happen. There are other people that are depending on her. I think that this is I think some of this is a problem with our perception of work from home.
0: Yes. Yes.
3: Because it still is work. And I want to tell you something that I know for sure. Taking care of kids is work.
0: Oh, yeah. I don't know how you do it.
3: I don't understand what I'm unclear how the OP thought this was going to go.
0: Yeah. I agree. The poster is not the asshat, but there is a small asterisk, and that's what the husband said, and Colleen agreed. You kind of created your own mess, your own litter box. You kind of put yourself in this situation.
3: Yes.
0: You should have thought about all the possible scenarios. I know you're just trying to be a good sister, but yeah. So not the asshat, but asterisk. Holly? Mm.
2: We're going to make it a hat trick. For all of the reasons, Jason and Colleen, that you said, not the asshat, but maybe it shouldn't have been an offer you took. But how old were the kids again in this post?
3: Five and eight.
2: No. Maybe if they were 10 and 12.
0: Yeah.
2: Maybe a little older.
0: Maybe.
2: By that age, I feel like kids are fairly self-sufficient and can entertain themselves. But at 5 and at 8... Oh, my goodness.
3: You're still correcting behaviors.
2: You sure are.
0: Mm-hmm. Well, we have a verdict.
2: We sure do.
0: A hat trick.
4: The results are in. You are not the asshat.
0: Am I the asshat? Monday and Wednesdays in our second hour right here on the show. When we come back, Colleen has something to say about method acting. Next.
8: Where talk is fun.
9: Yeah, might take my mind off things.
8: My talk. Everything entertainment.
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0: 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Enjoy.

0: Welcome back, everyone. I'd like to think you feel the same. Well, as I mentioned, I watched and listened to the newest episode of the Oprah podcast because the title got to me, because I have felt this. Maybe you have felt this. The title is "We've Never Been Meaner, and Here's Why." This, she talked to the author, J.J. Von Bavel, about the power of the book is called The Power of Us. They just call him Dr. J. And he is a professor of psychology and neuroscience at New York University. So he's a smarty, and he's the co-author of that book about social harmony, cooperation. And he breaks down what is causing the rise in incivility and shares somehow some ideas on how we can all do better. And he talks about the consequences and the effects of the pandemic, that it almost shook us out of norms. Like, just all these norms have, and you're going to hear that a lot. You're going to hear it in a minute. We have lost the ability, and especially the younger generation, we have lost norms. It was a shattering of norms, behavioral norms that we used to have that are not there anymore, from behavior on flights, which I'm going to get to. I'm going to focus on that in this particular portion. We mentioned it yesterday. They talked about the lack of civility with things as small as putting your speakerphone on in the middle of a freaking grocery store and allowing everyone to hear your conversation. That is a norm that has been shattered in society. And I'll get to a solution in a minute, because one of the solutions was a bing, bing, bing, bing moment, to quote Oprah. Here is Oprah talking about one specific facet of communal life, that there has been an uptick in violence. There's been an uptick in incivility, and that is in the friendly skies, air travel. Listen to Oprah, and then you're going to hear a story from a flight attendant that, not to oversell it, will make you bleh, and will just make you realize we have lost our damn, we are animals. Mm. We are animals. Here's Oprah.
1: Flying, though, that seems to bring out just the worst in people. And it didn't always be that way. I'm old enough to have been in the air where people actually dressed up to go on flights. It was such a big deal to be on a flight, like you're wearing gloves and dressing up and stuff. Not anymore. People barely bathe. Yes. So the Department of Transportation reports that the number of
0: Listen to these stats. Don't get out of your car. Stop running if you're on the treadmill. Listen to these stats.
1: Unruly passenger events has doubled since 2019, with 1 in 5 flight attendants reporting experiencing physical incidents. Watch this.
0: I'm going to fast forward past. It is a collection of social media TikTok clips of people losing their freaking mind on planes.
2: All of which have been served up to you by your algorithm, Jason.
0: A girl I watch. I every time she played one of these, I knew every single one of them. I knew the context, and I knew the fleet. I knew the flight number.
3: Yep. If you want to talk to me about being okay.
1: Wow. Why does it show up on airplanes?
0: This is the author.
4: Okay, so airplanes are not the internet. What's happening on airplanes? This is real life. So I said, the situation is different, right, from when you flew. And when I remember flying my first few times, you never saw anything like this. And so what's happening is that something has changed in their environment. And what I would say is, first of all, if you're on a flight, a lot of the seats have gotten smaller and smaller. Someone mentioned we're all in this tin can together. So it's a distressing experience. Now, I'm going to tell you about a study, Oprah, that kind of explains a little bit of the new situation. The research finds, this is a great study, they find if people enter a plane and they have to walk past all the first class seats before they get to theirs, they're far more likely to experience air rage. So what is it that's triggering it? What is it that's triggering it?
1: Yeah.
4: They're seeing, oh, these people have way more than me.
1: Yeah.
4: And then I'm crammed in this tiny seat, and that is more likely to make them feel resentful and frustrated and lash out.
1: Okay. Well, share.
0: Isn't that interesting?
2: It is fascinating and so true. How many times have you wondered why they seat or, you know, walk you through in such a way?
0: Mm-hmm.
2: I've thought about that before.
0: And he says this a lot. You're going to hear the term norms and environmental changes.
2: Yeah, interesting.
0: It's not, we have changed. Humans really haven't changed. It's the environment, and we're reacting to environmental changes. You're going to hear that a lot. Here is a flight attendant. This is another time code that I pegged yesterday. Listen to the story of a flight attendant. This is one example. I mean, first of all, the 1 in 5, I almost drove off the road with that one, too.
2: Yeah, that's
0: 1 in 5 has experienced a physical incident. That is gross. I actually think it's probably higher than that. And I'm sure flight attendants listening probably agree with me.
1: Knows this very well. The other Cher.
4: Hey, Cher.
1: Okay, Cher's been a flight attendant for 7 years. And those videos ring true for you?
5: Unfortunately, yes. Aviation has not been exempt from the decline in civility. I say I make the best dinner party guests because I have so many stories. And I've come across behavior that has just left me speechless. I've had an incident with a gentleman that while we were conducting cabin service, he needed to use the restroom. And typically, you know, we'll pass their row or try to back up to let them use the restroom, especially, you know, once the seatbelt signs off. He went back to his seat, didn't give us a chance to move. And after we had finished service, maybe 20 minutes later, he came to the front galley and was really irate. And he was holding a cup. And flight attendants have some spidey senses because we've seen it all. And I,
0: clean your face.
2: I know what's in the cup.
5: Sir, what is that? And including foul language, he said it's pee. And he was in a middle seat on a full flight. So I don't know. The people next to him didn't complain, but he took his cup and dumped it out in the lavatory sink. And I was left, I mean, with nothing to say. All I could say is, sir, you can't do that. That's the only thing I could get out of my mouth. I was just so shocked.
0: From the Oprah podcast.
2: A grown man peed in a cup. I'm just
0: in the middle seat,
2: reiterating exactly what happened. Showed it to the flight attendant as if to blame her for doing her job. And then deposited it not where it belongs.
0: Nope.
2: It shouldn't have happened in the first place, but in the sink. I bet they had to shut the entire lavatory down then for the rest of the flight.
0: I'm sure they did.
2: Unreal.
0: Yeah. And the aha moment came from at the, you know, toward the end of the podcast. Oprah was asking this professor, like, what is it? Are we doomed? Like, is there anything that we can do? And he's like, and this hit me like a thunderclap. And it's not the be all end all answer, but he's like, we need to reestablish norms. And there needs to be I was on 394. I was on 394 right by St. Louis Park. And he goes, we need to reestablish norms, because what's happening is these animals are getting away with this. Because there is no guidelines. They're not being told. So he said it needs to be, I'm getting chills. He goes, it needs to be as blunt as in these videos, these, hi, welcome to Delta, blah, blah, blah, blah. He's like, no. He's like, people need to be told that they need to be re-instructed. Basically, we need to be taught how to act is what he's saying. On these videos, specifically with air flight, with air travel, captains literally need to say, if you cuss at a flight attendant, if you engage in any unruly behavior, not only will you be removed, but you will not be able to fly again. Like, you are, if you do that, you need to respect the crew. You need to, he's like, you basically, it's like if someone has been catastrophically injured and they need to learn how to walk again, we need to learn how to walk again. That is how deep in this we are. We need to have norms reestablished. And I thought, wow, that hit me hard on 394.
2: You know, but it's absolutely right. I mean, that's what you would do with a child. And that's kind of what we're
0: dealing
2: with.
0: That's how we're acting.
2: It is. And so, you know, when we talk about being in a theater and having people speaking at full volume, you and I would think, well, why, you know, people shouldn't have to be told how to behave. But the truth is, right now,
0: we do.
2: we do need to tell people how to behave.
0: Holly.
6: And you're saying what I'm hearing, Jason, is that bad behavior should have consequences. Mm-hmm. And that there needs to be examples in our society of bad behavior having consequences. Okay, yeah.
0: That's what you're hearing.
6: Got it.
0: That's what you're hearing.
6: Thank you.
0: You're welcome.
2: Yes. To reiterate, bad behavior, consequences.
0: Yes. And there, it was, look, I could go on. I could talk about this for a half hour. It was a great episode.
2: I have a quick question, Jason, because I just got a text from a friend and she's, and I know exactly what she's saying, and she articulated it beautifully, and I'm wondering if Oprah talked about this at all. My friend said, I'm yelling at my radio, it's unprocessed grief and trauma. Did they bring the words grief or trauma into the conversation?
0: They did. Yes.
2: Yeah. I got to listen to this podcast.
0: Yeah. It's great. I wish it was longer. I hope they do a part two, because they talk to a flight attendant, a barista, who that's a nightmare, and then a fast food worker. You know, the front lines where these people are getting it the most. People are bitter. They mm-hmm. are taking things out. It's coming out sideways. It's coming out of, like, your elbow. There's a phrase, I can't think of it, but it's like there's a comedian that has that. Like, you have a problem, but it's coming out of your elbow.
2: Yeah.
0: Which means it's not, you're not at,
2: you're not processing it properly.
0: No.
2: Right.
0: You're yelling at the McDonald's employee.
2: You know, Jason, I'm glad that they used the airplane as a setting. That's interesting because, you know, I've got a little fear of flying.
0: Yeah.
2: And what I'm learning about myself is it's less and less about the mechanics of flying. And it is actually more and more in this day and age about the people I'm flying with. That when you are trapped together and we've all made a social contract, some mm-hmm. people did not sign that contract,
0: no.
2: apparently. And I read enough stories and I hear enough stories about bad behavior in the friendly skies. Mm-mm.
0: Yeah. It's, guys, watch it. It's the newest episode of the Oprah podcast. You can listen to it, or it's available on Oprah's YouTube channel. It's a worthy listen. It could have been an hour.
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8: What would be the perfect gift for such a man as Jason? Holly and I looked high and low.
0: Mm-hmm. I am so scared right now.
8: This, Jason, this is for you.
9: Oh, hello there, Jason. Or should I say, Saucy Cedar. It's your old friend, Captain Jack. And I heard tell from your shipmates, Colleen and Holly, that you're celebrating your birthday. 52 years around the sun. Well, I think that deserves a hearty huzzah. And on this very special day, may Grumpy Gills let the margaritas flow like gallons of water on a Disneyland flume ride. Hey,
0: I'm going to instruct Colin. That will be shown at my funeral. I just.
8: Did you mean Grumpy Gills?
0: Grumpy Gills. That's right.
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0: We're going to wrap up our generation series in just a second. But welcome back. It's Jason Matheson Show, starring Colleen Lindstrom, starring Holly Roberts, starring you, most importantly. Hope you have a really good weekend planned. Before we get to my story of the generation I want to speak about, Holly at the top of the hour brought the Dirt Alert. And we just have to acknowledge within the show my favorite thing that has happened in the last 24 hours. And that is that QVC video.
1: Oh, my gosh.
0: Okay, Holly brought it. Holly was the first. I saw it through Holly. And if Holly posts something, I know it's worthy of time. So I was like, oh, what has Holly posted? I was not prepared. I was not ready. I was not fit to ingest that at that moment. I subsequently watched it about 20 times. I watched it on my phone, and then I put it up on my big TV. And then I watched it again on my big TV. And then I watched it again on my big TV. And it is a gift. If you're having a bad week, it's a gift to you. It is a QVC fail. Holly, can you describe what this is? I think I have an edited version, too, I found.
2: It's just a touch too spicy. For our show.
0: Mm-hmm. Yes.
2: But if the blooper happened on our show, we'd let it slide.
0: Oh, yeah.
2: So this woman, she's a QVC host, and she is selling some wigs. The back of her head is to the camera, and she's fluffing up the back of her head and showing the pattern. And she says, it looks like you went and got a blowout at your salon.
3: Only instead of out, she was talking about another word for career.
2: Going to work.
0: I have the edited version, and then Holly will pick it up from here. I have the edited version. Here we go.
3: I love this.
4: It looks like you went and got a job, a blowout. It looks like you went and got a job, a blowout.
3: You look so good, honey. You look like you just went and got a bleep.
2: She doesn't turn her head.
0: No.
2: She keeps the back of her head toward the camera.
0: She keeps going. And it is the, it's, yeah.
2: What else are you going to do?
0: Here we go, yeah.
4: A blowout at your salon.
3: Oh, my God.
4: And it looks beautiful.

0: just because of the joy she has brought us.
1: Well, and also, you always want to look like you just got up.
2: Doesn't.
1: Look at how happy. Look at how happy Jason looks in that wig.
2: Yeah. Stress-free. Relaxed.
0: She's so happy. He's so unbelievably happy.
3: It looks like you went and got a job, a blowout.
0: And as Tony sinks, my favorite part is the visual. She freezes like Beyonce. Like she just freezes. And then she just sinks under the QVC demo table. Oh. And again, freaking Chrissy or whatever her name is, the QVC host, is trying to rescue her. And then my second favorite visual part is they cut to the model and she just is smiling. She's like, oh, God.
1: Jason, I love that you have the entire play-by-play because you watched it so
0: Colleen,
1: many times.
0: I watched it 30 times. I'm a big TV. I watched it on my iPad. I watched it on my iPhone.
1: Listen, I'm not going to lie to you. This is why the save function on Instagram is amazing.
0: Amazing.
1: Because when you find these gems that make you laugh, you got to save that for a rain. Then you go into your save folder and you can just back to back laugh at all the things that ever made you laugh.
0: It is, it is top 20 things that make me laugh. It's a good blooper. I love, and I love like a local news blooper. There is few things that make me laugh harder than a local news blooper.
1: Do you know what my favorite TV show used to be? TV's Bloopers and Practical Jokes. And I could have taken or left the Practical Jokes, but the bloopers kept me going.
2: Oh, they are so good. I'm so sad that my favorite news blooper is a visual treat. And I'm going to find it and I'm going to send it to Jason and Colleen. I want everyone to look up the name Rodney Stanger Hamster.
0: While you do. Okay. Wait. Okay. Rod. Hold on a minute. Rod. And then Rodney. Mine is audio and I can play it. Mm-hmm. It's Jeff. It's our favorite. Rodney what?
2: Rodney Stanger. You have to hear the story.
0: Hamster?
2: Yep, hamster. And then once you have it, let me know when you play it. And then I'm going to play the audio.
0: Okay, go ahead.
4: In the disappearance of Molly Bish, who vanished from Massachusetts 8 years ago, authorities are now interviewing a 60-year-old man who's in a Florida prison. 16-year-old Molly Bish disappeared while at her lifeguarding job at a pond in Warren back in June of 2000. The possible suspect, Rodney Stanger, seen here. Well, no, this is not Rodney Stanger, obviously. Well, we're going to get his picture. He's currently in a Florida jail accused of murdering his girlfriend.
2: They show a hamster with a clapboard.
1: A mug shot of a hamster with a clapboard. Photo not available.
2: No.
1: Oh. Really, how does that happen? I literally don't know how that happens.
2: You know, it's a very serious story.
1: It is.
2: And then Rodney Stanger the hamster shows up. Thank you for indulging me.
1: Oh.
0: This is executive producer Jeff's. This is my, I think, top five local news blooper. This is from 7 Eyewitness News, Action 7 News, about 11 years ago. And it's about a blind mountain climber. Okay.
2: Oh, no.
0: Just keep that in mind. A blind mountain climber. Okay. Here we go.
5: Right after the break, we're going to interview Eric Weihenmayer, who climbed the highest mountain in the world, Mount Everest. But he's gay. He's blind.

0: He's gay. I mean, he's blind. He's blind.
1: Right after the break, we're going to interview Eric Weihenmayer, who climbed the highest mountain in the world, Mount Everest. But he's gay. I mean, he's gay. Excuse me. He's blind. So we'll hear about that.
2: She doubles down on it by accident.

0: wrong thing. And then she tries to correct the wrong thing by saying the wrong thing again.
1: Oh, God.
2: But he's gay. I mean, he's blind.
0: Oh, my gosh.
2: Oh, God. Jeff and I laugh about that probably 5 times a year. But he's gay. I mean, he's blind. Oh, he's a blind gay mountain climber. Oh, heavens to Murgatroyd. That. And then nothing is, I don't have time. We don't have time to play it. It's also more visual. The grape stomper, the feature reporter.
0: Oh,
2: that,
0: oh,
2: that
0: oh,
2: stomping.
0: Oh, I,
2: that stump. Yeah.
0: I like to watch that in slow motion.
3: We can do the audio representation.
0: Oh!
4: Food, having wine tours and tastings, vineyard tours,
0: seminars, arts and crafts. It's a lot of fun. A whole day.
2: Oh, I can't breathe. She falls on the deck. And then my favorite is they go back to the anchors, and the woman anchor is so stereotypical. She goes, oh my, she looks like she's injured.
0: Yeah, you think?
2: Yeah, no S, Sherlock. We got to take a break. Yeah. We'll be back with what to watch, what to avoid. It's Screen Queens next.
5: I told them.
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19: 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Here they are, Dr. Megan and your host, Ms. Shannon.
20: Yes, we are here. Thank you for joining us for this edition of the Holistic Health Show with Dr. Megan from One Agora Integrative Health. I am Ms. Shannon. Producer Woody is here. He's looking. Look, you brought buttons. You got a shirt with buttons today.
2: I'm impressed. I have buttons.
20: Yeah, nice. Oh. Well done.
21: I was looking for you have a button-down shirt. I was actually looking for buttons on your shirt. I'm like,
20: not flare.
21: I thought you brought some flare.
20: Sorry, yeah, no. No, yes. I thought he was looking very dapper today.
21: Yes, you look nice in your button-down shirt.
20: Exactly.
2: You're so sweet. Thanks.
20: Yes, you are welcome.
21: If you did have a button on, what would it say?
20: Good one. Yeah. What's your favorite button? Do you have any flares sitting around at the house, Producer Woody?
2: Oh my gosh, I have a lot of buttons.
20: Yeah. So do I. What's your favorite one?
2: I have so many cool pins. I have one of Michael Jackson that I'm actually really excited about.
20: Oh, very nice.
2: Yeah, it's like Mike from the Beat It video.
20: Oh, I love that.
2: Yeah,
20: very good.
2: Cool.
20: Yeah, it's so funny. Like, we always used to wear our flare, and now I'm like so... I'm scared to wear it because I'm worried that it'll fall off or something will happen to it and I'll lose it.
21: So what's your favorite button?
20: Oh, I have a couple. I have a bunch of unicorn pins. I'm a very fan of unicorns. My favorite one, it says queer witch, though, like kind of thing on it that somebody gave me. And I was like, I wear that only certain places because I'm not trying to pick fights, but I do love that button.
2: I haven't been to Fridays in a long time. Do they still wear flare? Or Applebee's.
21: I don't even know if Fridays still exist. So
2: really? Is it not even a thing anymore?
21: I don't know.
20: I know that there's
21: one
20: next to MOA.
21: Okay.
20: I don't know where there's
2: any. I need to leave my hobbit
20: ones.
2: Hole more often.
20: Yeah, so I don't know.
21: I guess we
20: a
21: all
20: lot
21: do.
20: Of them. Yeah, so we'll see. But the last time I was in Fridays, I did not overly notice the flare, to answer your question. It's been over a year
2: Everything
20: since I was
2: in
20: there.
2: Everything comes in cycles. Maybe it'll come back.
20: Yeah, I see flare now most often when I am at the nerd conventions that I go to. Mm. So we still are fans of passing out trinkets and flair and those kind of things. And
2: tchotchkes.
20: Especially tchotchkes. So that does come in handy when you're there.
21: Well, you guys get to teach me a word. I don't even know what that means. What
20: tchotchkes?
21: A
20: variety of little trinkets.
21: Okay.
20: Yeah, so that's what tchotchke. So it's just another word for trinkets.
21: So it has to be a variety of them?
20: Well, no. I mean,
2: that is a catch-all.
20: A catch-all for trinkets.
21: Okay.
20: Yeah.
21: All right.
2: Tchotchkes.
20: Yeah. Tchotchkes.
21: Okay. Now I know.
20: Yeah.
21: See?
20: Yeah. So Woody and I are stuck trying to make all words work eventually, because especially if you're a radio DJ, after a while, you're like, I said this word too many times. I need another
2: word.
20: Right. I need a new word. So, but you are also good at providing new words for us.
21: Well,
20: they're just usually words that are very, very useful. Kind of thing. And I think it's funny every time you share a word with me and then I go look it up someplace else and I'm like, oh, because we were talking about peptides and you were talking about BPC-157. So I went and looked that up. I'm like, oh, the B, the P, and the C, of course, stand for things.
21: Yes.
20: And so I went and I looked that up and I was like, oh. I can't remember now. Body
21: something. Protection complex.
20: Yes. And so I looked that up and I was like, oh, I have heard of this now. Okay, we'll figure that out. So I'm sure
21: I appreciate you bringing up an acronym that I did know on the spot.
20: Now, of course.
21: There's a couple like I'm like,
20: oh, you don't?
21: Do I really? Well, I... It is my job, but there are a couple where I'd be like, I think this is right. So I appreciate you bringing up one that I did but have in my brain.
20: If it's a collection of letters and you usually only have to say the letters, I don't expect you to always remember all the other stuff anyway. You taught me the difference between glutathione and glutamine. So I know that now. I'm not sure I'll retain it, but I know it for the moment. That's that. And we're going to have more words today.
21: Well, look at us just teaching each other. And like you said, we're edutaining.
20: Edutaining, yes. Yep. So we're going to talk about something that I think people are, in general, very familiar with. I think almost everybody in our circles is familiar with the word and the concept of gluten, and whether they are sensitive to it, if they're not. But I think it's probably in their conversation a little more than some of the things we talk about.
21: And I want to start this conversation by saying this is a very good conversation because of the fact that I do think that this affects a lot of people. It probably affects everyone to some degree.
20: Right.
21: We've seen a big change in our knowledge of gluten.
20: Yes.
21: I think I went back and I think the first time I really heard about gluten was like 2002. And if I use the word with a lot of other people, they had no idea what it was.
20: Right.
21: Now I think everybody knows what gluten is.
20: Okay.
21: Woody, you know what gluten is, right?
0: Glue.
21: It actually does mean glue. Yeah. Mm-hmm. It's a glue-like molecule.
20: Well, yes, well done.
21: Mm-hmm. So it's a glue-like molecule that you eat.
20: Right. And that came more commonly into my lexicon after I had my son, and then specifically after we got his autism diagnosis, because that came a lot in that. So around 2012 is when it was... Would he benefit from a gluten-free and dairy-free diet? Would he this? And so I did a lot more research once he got to that age, and that was coming up. And so I was like, oh, okay, that's what it does.
21: And Woody, not that this whole show is going to be put Woody on the spot, day, but when do you think you first heard the word gluten?
0: Oh, my gosh, it's been years and years and years now. I mean, it's been on the, everybody's been talking about, oh, they're going gluten-free. And then, of course, you start to get curious why. And so, yeah, it's been a long time, at least a decade, right?
20: Okay. Right. Right.
21: So I think it is something that now everybody is tuned in and knows somebody who either limits, restricts, or is gluten-free.
20: Right.
21: This conversation, I think, is really important because I think we are seeing more people who are at least having a sensitivity to it.
20: Right.
21: And the first thing I'll sort of do after I get past this reason why I want to talk about it is sort of define the differences. But when we look at this, that one of the things about gluten in general is that there's a big conversation of, is it more, especially in the United States, hard on our health? A lot of this isn't necessarily, and I want to preface the whole like conversation with this, is that not a lot of this is like necessarily science-based, because there's not a lot of science about, well, what happens when we've had this kind of gluten in our diet for 15, 20 years.
20: Right.
21: A lot of it's going to be just things that we do know and some conversations around it that I think are sort of interesting to keep in mind.
20: Okay. So back to the definition.
21: Yes.
20: So I think that, why don't you give us the official definition? Because a lot of us have the generalized definition that we've made up in our head based upon organically what's in our circle.
21: Yeah.
20: Okay.
21: So gluten are specific grains that are made up of two main proteins, gliadin and glutinin.
20: Okay.
21: And those then are going to be things like wheat. Wheat by far is the most gluten grain out there. It's also going to be some things like kamut, spelt, those kind of grains also have gluten in them.
20: Okay.
21: Now, there are also then obviously gluten-free grains, and then there's things like corn is gluten-free, rice is gluten-free. It doesn't have that grain in it. So it more is like the wheat grain or grains that are similar to wheat.
20: Right.
21: Now, there are people that respond and have a whole autoimmune response to gluten, and that's celiac disease.
20: Yes.
21: And that's where it actually does break down a part of their intestines. They're called the microvilli, but it actually then breaks down their gut, so they can't have any gluten.
20: Okay.
21: Gluten to them is a complete poison.
20: Right.
21: Like their body will start attacking their own body because of gluten.
20: So that's a completely different thing.
21: That's a whole different like part of the spectrum.
20: Yes.
21: And those people have to really go out of their way to avoid it. So they have to worry about cross-contamination.
20: Okay.
21: They're the ones at restaurants that have to make sure that they're not using the same cooking utensils, all of those things, because they can't have any gluten.
20: Yes.
21: Then there are people, and then there is a whole group of people called non-celiac gluten sensitivity.
20: Yes.
21: And so those are people that are having reactions to it, or they're not responding well to gluten, but they're not necessarily in that autoimmune celiac component. And then there are people that just don't feel well on it, and that we could just say they're maybe gluten sensitive.
20: Right.
21: We're seeing more and more people in that gluten sensitivity.
20: And so for people in the gluten sensitivity realm, what does that often manifest as?
21: It can manifest as so many things. I mean, I see it manifest, obviously, as things like headaches, fatigue, not feeling well. It definitely can show up as GI issues. Okay. Where you might have irritable bowel syndrome. You just might have the go-between constipation or loose stools or have both of them.
20: Okay.
21: It can really be just anything. And that's where it gets really, really hard.
20: Right.
21: And sort of in the last part of this conversation, I'll talk about, you know, what people should do depending on where they are in the gluten journey. But when we look at it, it can cause anything from gut to skin to headaches and neurological.
20: And so when you are deciding, okay, I want to... Because we've talked about this before, and I know we're going to have some tangible things. But how long does it normally take for you to start deciding that you might be in that gluten-sensitive realm? What do you check?
21: So I think the best thing to do, especially celiac is an easy diagnosis in the world of diagnosis.
20: Okay.
21: We can do blood work, and we can just look to see, do you have the celiac markers?
20: Yes.
21: That are causing autoimmunity. Mm-hmm. So that's sort of an easy, at least, diagnosis. Definitely not an easy once you get the diagnosis.
20: Right.
21: But an easy thing for us to sort of pinpoint.
20: Yes.
21: When we look at that gluten component of it, though, the best thing to do is to actually take it out.
20: Right.
21: And usually you're going to want to at least give it 6 weeks.
20: Okay.
21: At a bare minimum. But usually you'll start to feel a difference in about 2.
20: So when we tell people who are just checking to see if they have the sensitivity to just take it out, they don't have to be as concerned about cross-contamination and stuff. Is it just the direct gluten that they should get rid of, or do they have to scrub their whole house, I guess is what I'm asking?
21: If they take out the big culprits, they'll notice a difference for
20: okay.
21: sure.
20: All right.
21: So, you know, it's a situation like I still would take out anything that has gluten in it. But if you're talking about a little bit of cross-contamination, that's not you're still going to be able to see if you're reacting by just taking out the big, big, big culprits.
20: So if they're in a restaurant, they don't have to, they can just order the gluten-free option.
21: Yes.
20: And don't have to be as concerned about.
21: As concerned about it.
20: And they'll still have the same, they'll be able to still track probably mm-hmm. if it's benefiting them.
21: And I will say okay. that I think it's like restaurants are really good about it now.
20: Yeah.
21: You know, in 2002 was the first time I went gluten-free. And when I did, like, nobody knew what it was. Like, if
20: right.
21: you went out, like, if you went shopping, if you went out, it was really hard. Now, obviously, all food has that GF label
20: yes.
21: that shows it.
20: I remember even when I first started trying to cook gluten and dairy free for my kid, it was harder even in 2012.
21: Mm-hmm.
20: Now it's. You got a whole aisle, like it's mm-hmm. easier to find. And it's like, I remember I had to get this at this store, go get this at this co-op. And it was just a lot, you know, figure out how to make, you know, these pancakes. Now there's a lot more products. So I do agree with you that it's easier to transfer. And the products have gotten better. So if you don't mm-hmm. know how to cook, then you can still go find a quality replacement. It might be more expensive, but you can find something.
21: Right. Yeah. No, and definitely, you know, like in 2002, if I went out to a restaurant too and said, you know, is this gluten-free? I mean, it was just crickets.
20: What question is like, that? Right. Exactly. I remember.
21: Yeah. Like we'll go ask, but then it was never, you know, being able to come back and say yes or no.
20: Right.
21: Now, I mean, restaurants are really good about, they'll usually ask, do you have a true sensitivity? Are you celiac?
20: Mm-hmm.
21: Or is this a situation where if it's a little bit, are you okay? And you can answer it. So
20: right.
21: I think restaurants are obviously much better and will help you guide you with that.
20: All right. So when we come back on the other side of this conversation, where should we continue?
21: I want to answer the question like, well, everybody ate gluten in the past. Why are people more reactive now? And
20: all
21: get
20: right.
21: into that conversation.
20: We'd also love for you to be part of the show. You can call us at 651-641-1071. Be right back with Holistic Health Show with Dr. Megan from One Agora Integrative Health here on My Talk 107.1.
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26: 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Everything Entertainment.

0: want it that way. I want it that way, but I also want it in a way that's not going to make me tired, ill, full of pesticides, full of all these
1: other
0: things.
1: Can't we have it both ways?
0: I know. I was trying.
1: I was sort of chuckling to myself in that song. Like, I'm sure there's a lot of waiters that are like, oh, I really hope this person doesn't want it that way.
0: Right.
1: Like, please don't be one of those gluten-free people.
0: Oh, don't ask me all the questions.
1: But,
0: can you take stuff off? I mean, and I hate to be that person, but I am that person about certain
1: things.
0: But we have
1: to be our own advocates.
0: Yeah. So. I'm all like, can you make it without the thing on it?
1: I have fully realized nobody's going to make you healthy.
0: Right.
1: You're going to have to take the bull by the horns and do it yourself.
0: This is what I appreciate, so I don't harass the wait staff. If you're not going to, if you can't mess with it, put it on the menu. Mm-hmm. And so I just know I'm in a place where they're not going to be willing to mess with anything that I have. Because I'm not one of those, like, you know, an SNL skit where I have all the concerns about a whole thing. But I am a, can you not put the onions in it and maybe not, the, you know, put the sauce on the side.
1: And,
0: people.
1: Yeah, and you want it that way.
0: Yeah, all right.
1: So tell me, why can't you have it that
0: exactly.
1: way?
0: Exactly. Well, welcome back, everybody. You're listening to the Holistic Health Show with Dr. Megan. From Winnegore Integrative Health, I'm Ms. Shannon. Producer Woody is here as well. So if you'd like to get your voice into the room, you can call us at 651-641-1071. That's 651-641-1071 as we continue our conversation about gluten. And you were going to bring up again the situation where people are like, well, I've been eating it. Why is it so bad now? Or
1: right.
0: why do I feel this way now?
1: So a lot of times when we go back to, well, why are we more reactive to food? You sort of have to go back into the food history.
0: Mm-hmm.
1: So you talk a lot about Michael Pollan. And
0: Michael Pollan.
1: Mm-hmm. Yeah, Michael Pollan. And it's interesting. I don't say his name very much. I just read it when I'm reading things.
0: I'm presuming I'm saying it right.
1: Yes.
0: But I, especially his book, and I know people have back and forth with him, but when I read his book, where he was talking about cooked, and he talked about the anthropological things of mm-hmm. food as well.
1: Mm-hmm.
0: That I found very interesting, where there were a lot of the story about what happened when people used to cook
1: right.
0: was interesting to me. And
1: yep.
0: so that, this particular book, and it's a series on Netflix now, I think you see, can watch too.
1: Isn't it called Cooked?
0: Cooked, yes.
1: Yep. Mm-hmm.
0: And so you can watch the evolution of the way that he broke it down of what it was when we started cooking with fire,
1: mm-hmm.
0: you know, what it was when we started cooking with water, which is what he calls all of the roux and the soups and everything like that. When we started cooking with air, which is a lot of the baking, and then the fermentations is the cooking with earth. And it is interesting to see all of those things broken down.
1: And that evolution.
0: Mm-hmm.
1: And a lot of people will know him from his book. I think the most popular one is The Omnivore's Dilemma.
0: Mm-hmm.
1: And so he does a really good job about talking about history. But when you start to look at these things, things change.
0: Right.
1: And we don't realize it as the consumer.
0: Right.
1: And that's happened a lot with gluten. And that's mm-hmm. what I think we're really seeing. So we're seeing two things. A, we are just seeing that a lot of people have more gut inflammation.
0: Right.
1: And so what happens when there's gut inflammation, and in functional medicine, what we call leaky gut, where there can be a little bit of breakdown of that integrity in the gut.
0: Yes.
1: That then what can happen is you can start to, that immune system that's in your gut, which is 70% of your immune system, it starts to not know what's friend or foe.
0: Okay.
1: And so it doesn't know then the proteins like a strep or a cyclospora, like it doesn't mm-hmm. know what isn't supposed to be there. And it starts to go after proteins it sees a lot.
0: Okay.
1: And the gluten protein of glutinin and gliadin is really hard for sometimes the immune system, once it's in that state of confusion,
0: yes.
1: to know that that isn't something that's foreign.
0: Okay.
1: So there's that component too, that a lot of us just have leaky gut, and we fix the leaky gut and we'll be a lot better.
0: Okay.
1: But there also is the fact, and I don't think we're talking about this enough, is that the way that we in the United States have really started to harvest gluten mm-hmm. has changed very drastically since the 90s.
0: Right.
1: So when you hear, which I think is a very logical question, well, my parents, my grandparents, they all ate a ton of bread.
0: Yes.
1: Why isn't
0: we
1: there
0: lived
1: a problem?
0: On bread.
1: Right.
0: Mm-hmm. Right.
1: Because like, you know, in a lot of the, like they'll say, well, bread really wasn't a part of our main diet. Since the Industrial Revolution, that's when it started to become with the milling.
0: Mm-hmm.
1: But even then, you can say that we've had good 3-4 generations of people eating bread, and we've not seen both celiac. Celiac is on the rise, too.
0: Okay.
1: And then we've not seen as many. We definitely didn't have as much non-celiac gluten sensitivity.
0: Okay.
1: But like, there is a clear line in the sand, if you go back and research gluten and the history of gluten, that changed in 1990.
0: Okay.
1: And it's specifically in the United States. So I also hear all the time, well, I go to Europe, eat my weight in pasta in Italy, and I feel fine, or I
0: right.
1: don't gain weight.
0: Yes.
1: So what happened in the 1990s is it really comes back to Roundup.
0: Okay.
1: And to the agricultural component of it.
0: Right.
1: So Roundup is Monsanto.
0: Yes.
1: And so what happened is because of the fact that it was very good at killing pests, which is why they use Roundup, but it also really killed the crop.
0: Right.
1: So there was a sort of dilemma. And then what they were able to do is to make Roundup ready crops.
0: Okay.
1: And that changes then the amount of this Roundup that we see in our food.
0: Mm-hmm.
1: And they really were able to, the first major usage of this Roundup ready crop, I think you can sort of link back to 2008.
0: Okay.
1: And so then, but what happened is because of it, they started to use it a lot more. So it increased the usage of that product.
0: So it's primarily that product in a lot of regions now.
1: Yes.
0: Okay.
1: And then also the amount. So then all of a sudden, they were using it 15-fold more on specifically the wheat crop.
0: Yes.
1: And then the other thing is they were also spraying it right at the end.
0: Okay.
1: To help it harvest, to dry it out.
0: Yes.
1: And so then what happens, because as Woody said, gluten means glue.
0: Mm-hmm.
1: It's a crop that really absorbs.
0: Okay.
1: And so when we do then look at the research of Roundup, we know it really affects our gut and our microbiome.
0: Right.
1: Especially our microbiome, because what is it? It's a pesticide.
0: Yes.
1: So it's going to kill off our own microbiome too.
0: Right.
1: So I think some of truthfully what we're seeing, and especially because I will say that I've seen, I think, in the last 10, 15 years, a lot more people that just feel a whole lot better off of gluten in the United States.
0: Right.
1: And I have a ton of patients who cannot eat it here and do go over to Europe and say, I have no problem with this at all.
0: Right.
1: Is that we do allow more Roundup, and we have the Roundup ready crop, and they don't have that in the EU.
0: And then your body is just not prepared for it, and then it just continues to domino, is what you're saying.
1: And it depends on a lot of things. Like, it depends. We do know that there are people who have genetic predispositions. Mm-hmm. They're called the HLA-DQ2 and DQ8 gene.
0: Yes.
1: Not that you have to, you know, but if it ever shows up in Jeopardy, now you know.
0: No,
1: it's the HLA-DQ. Two and eight. But there are people who genetically are more sensitive, but then also dosage.
0: Okay.
1: So I think the thing is, too, is if you look at people who are eating a lot of especially processed gluten, that there is a component of it that it might not even be the protein as much as what is going with the protein.
0: Well, it also seems to me that that's about the time that if you were a label reader, there were a lot of those products as fillers in other things too.
1: Mm-hmm.
0: And so it seems like it was more overall in your diet, more of it, even if you weren't eating a ton of bread per se, it was still a filler in other things that you were eating too. So you never got a break.
1: Right.
0: It seems so.
1: Well, and that's the thing, too. And that's why I tell people, like, if you're going to come off of it, go for at least 2 weeks.
0: Mm-hmm.
1: I would also start a probiotic, and I would start glutamine.
0: Okay. Glutamine.
1: Glutamine is what helps heal the gut. And just see if you do a little bit of a gut reset, get a break from the gluten, and then take in more glutamine and probiotics and just get your gut to heal if you start to feel better.
0: Okay.
1: And I would write a laundry list of symptoms before I started, like everything that you might think is your normal, but like if your cycles are off, if you have headaches, if you're feeling fatigue, if you're not sleeping well, all of those things, like write it and then check in at 2 weeks, 4 weeks, and 6 weeks and sort of see how you're doing.
0: And also see if you go through like withdrawal, like see how you feel.
1: Mm-hmm.
0: I mean, is there, because I also want to be honest, like is it one of those things that if people stopped eating gluten? Now, I mean, I have it sporadically throughout my diet, so I'm not a good test case. Is it one of those things where people feel worse before they feel better, or should they not feel bad?
1: You can definitely see it both ways. Like, it depends, and we can talk about this on the other side of the break. Gluten and grains do have more of an effect on our brain. Like, we can crave, and it can be different for different people, but there is research that shows that we can crave gluten and grains more, or dairy.
0: Okay.
1: So our brains can actually, they have more of an effect on our brain.
0: So your brain might get kind of loud at you when you're trying this process.
1: Especially I've seen for the first 3 days.
0: Gotcha. Okay.
1: So the first 3 days, just sort of assume you're not going to feel good, even though I have people that once they go off of it, they immediately feel better. But you might feel a little bit irritable, a little bit more fatigued, just not feeling right the first 3 days.
0: Right. I just want to give them a good idea where they're like, okay, we know you power through this, and then we'll see what
1: it's not
0: like.
1: All sunshine and
0: exactly.
1: roses.
0: Exactly. I don't like to lie to people. That's all. So want to make sure some things, they are hard, and you can do hard things, people. So we do appreciate you being part of the show. You can call us at 651-641-1071. Be right back with the Holistic Health Show with Dr. Megan from One Agora Integrative Health here on My Talk 107.1.

0: where talk is fun.
1: Oh, my. This is truly delightful.
0: My talk, everything entertainment.
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18: Hi, I'm Woody with your 5 Eyewitness News Twin Cities weather. Highs in the 80s this week with a chance of storms on Tuesday. 84 is the high tomorrow. Lots of sunshine. 83 and cloudy today. It's 70 now here at My Talk.
0: The movie's worth seeing. The music worth streaming. That's what we're talking about. Where talk is fun. My Talk 107.1. Everything entertainment.

0: hold on for one more day. Like Dr. Megan said, the first 3 days might be difficult, but just hold on for one more day, and then you might start to feel better if you're giving up the gluten for a little while just to see how it goes.
1: We'll go into the recording studio, and we'll record our new version. Hold on for 3 days.
0: Hold on for three more days.
1: Yes, it does take about 3 days.
0: And the other thing, and welcome back, everybody, to the Holistic Health Show. That's Dr. Megan. I am Ms. Shannon. And the other thing about these process, I also, for as someone who's gone through this process, I also want to remind people, you don't have to throw everything out and spend thousands of dollars buying new products is what I kind of also did when I was transferring this in my household. It was, it takes a minute for you even to adjust to, well, what am I buying instead? So I wouldn't recommend it. I think what worked well with me is let things run out, and then when you rebuy, buy the better thing.
1: Let your personality take over the process.
0: Yes.
1: I think that I have, you know, talked to a lot of people that have gone through this process. I have people where, like, when we talk about it, they do have this little moment where they're like, I can't do this.
0: Right.
1: And then we'll talk about, then don't do it for 2 weeks.
0: Right.
1: Like, process it, be angry, eat all the gluten you want. Like, have that 2 weeks to just sort of, like, process it.
0: Yeah.
1: Totally normal. And then people are like, I'm never touching this again. You know, and so let your personality dictate how you do this.
0: Right.
1: Because especially when you're not talking about celiac, where we have to stay away from it 100%, you are not going to do long-term damage if you decide, hey, I'm going to go on a gluten bender for 2 weeks and I'm just going to, you know, have everything that I'm not going to have for a while and see
0: how it goes.
1: And just deal with that. And that's totally fine.
0: And it might be, honestly, the bender might make you go, well, I don't feel good doing that either.
1: After,
0: and so you just never know.
1: After
0: you know.
1: 2 weeks, you're probably ready to be like, okay, I can take these things out for a couple of weeks and see how I do. And then, and I will say the other thing that happens almost always for people is they then, I would say about 6, 7, 8 weeks into it, they're like, well, I'm going to go eat gluten again. Totally normal. But then they'll be like, I felt terrible. And then even like they'll have symptoms that they didn't have before.
0: Right.
1: So, and that happened to me. So I took it out in 2002 because I saw another functional medicine provider who said a lot of my hormonal issues might go back to gluten and dairy.
0: Okay.
1: And she told me to take it out for 6 months. And then she said, but what I want you to do is then just put it back every 6 months and see how you do.
0: See how it goes.
1: I don't know why I did it this way, but I specifically remember that I took it out for 6 months.
0: Right.
1: And then I decided to go and get a Whole Foods burrito. And so it was just the burrito. I thought to myself, oh, this is just the burrito. No big deal. And then I got on a plane. And I had a full out panic attack, which I'm not prone to panic. And then I didn't even know what was happening. I was like, oh my gosh, like what's going on? Because I was just sitting there waiting for the plane. And then I was like, oh my gosh, like I'm having a panic attack.
0: Right.
1: And then all of a sudden, and it didn't even dawn on me at first, because that's what what I was expecting. Because it wasn't my symptoms before.
0: Right.
1: But then I was like, oh, okay, well, I'm not doing very well with gluten.
0: And
1: so.
0: Is it, Dr. Megan, sometimes once you address a certain issue, is it that your body can have time to start addressing other things? Because, and I ask you that because now that you say it that way, where you're saying that there's other things that came up, once I got my hormones in check, other things started to work better. Where I'm like, oh, look, that's working now. And oh, I can actually address these other things because I started with one thing. Is it sometimes that if you take out the gluten, it turns out that the gluten was causing this disruption, that now your body's like, oh, and in fact, let me start fixing these other things too. So what is that?
1: So I love that question because that's the frustration of functional medicine. And that's the onion peeling away that we talk about. And it can be frustrating because it's like, well, I'm doing more than I've ever done. And now I have to do something else.
0: But
1: you're sort of all of a sudden able to sort of get to those other layers because you're addressing it. The second thing I will say, because I hear this all the time, and again, I think this is a very logical question, is people are like, well, it wasn't that bad when I had it in. And now, like, for instance, my symptoms were not panic attacks.
0: Right.
1: And that panic attack was way worse, I would say, in severity to me.
0: Yes.
1: Than what I was experiencing.
0: Right.
1: So, you know, I'll get people that are like, well, I just rather have that low-grade inflammation all the time.
0: All the time.
1: Right. Which, again,
0: that's fair.
1: Like, that's fair.
0: It's like, that's
1: logical.
0: Manageable. It's like, manageable.
1: We're all humans going through this experience together. But here's the analogy that I'll really say is when you have the gluten, like if you're reacting and you're a little bit inflammatory towards gluten.
0: Right.
1: And it's there all the time. I tell people it's just like you live in a frat house.
0: Yes.
1: So you don't even know, like you become very desensitized to the noise and just the comings and goings of a frat house. And that's what you think is normal.
0: Right.
1: Now, if you were to go do a week-long silent retreat,
0: right,
1: and then you were to walk back into that frat house, maybe especially on a Friday night,
0: right,
1: you would be like, how does anybody live like this?
0: Yes.
1: So that's sort of what happens when it's in there and we're reacting to it constantly, is we get into this low-grade inflammation that's our normal.
0: Yes.
1: And then we might even go from one doctor to another, be like, well, I'm having these headaches, or like, I have a lot of fatigue. And they'll be like, well, you're fine because your blood work looks fine and all those things. But you just have this low-grade frat house inflammation going on.
0: But it's difficult on both sides, because if you went the first few days that you were at the silent retreat, you're like, well, this isn't my normal. This probably feels awkward or terrible. And
1: yep.
0: And maybe eventually you might go, oh, okay, I can exhale into this. But mm-hmm. I could see why people are like, well, no, it was easier with the low grade. Or
1: yes.
0: There was something comforting about being in the situation you were in. So what is that benefit that they are now getting?
1: The long-term benefit.
0: That's what I mean.
1: And that's where I want to have these conversations, because these are very real.
0: Right.
1: I have a lot of people that would say, well, I don't ever want to feel like I did when I reintroduced it, so I'm just going to keep it in because I didn't feel that bad.
0: Right.
1: But the thing is that low-grade inflammation is affecting everything.
0: Right.
1: And it goes back to just all of our conversations about gut health, is that if the gut's not right, then your body is trying to compensate for that every day. And those
0: right.
1: low-grade inflammation signals interfere with everything, from hormones to even, you know, brain health, cardiovascular health, all of those things.
0: Right.
1: So it is better to deal with it. It's just hard. And
0: right.
1: that's where I think it's good to have this conversation, because all the things you think along the way, you're not the first to think them.
0: Mm-hmm.
1: And they're very logical ways to think.
0: Right. And so when we are, again, trying to pay it forward to our future selves.
1: I think
0: there's studies that say that that is very difficult. Like, I had read a study where they were talking about how thinking about your future self is the same thing as you thinking about a stranger. So even though it's you, it's mm-hmm. not, because it's so far out there. And it's like, it's very difficult to go, I'm going to do this today on this Sunday. That'll affect me 3 months, 6 months and years, makes it even
1: yeah.
0: crazy. It's a complete stranger. But
1: I absolutely do love, I've never thought about it like that.
0: Yeah.
1: And so I really do like that, because mm-hmm. our future self does owe, we do owe the best that we can give ourselves now, not only for this moment in time, but so that we can age and be the best version
0: right.
1: 20 years from now.
0: You know, I'm like, I don't want to be creaky and, you know, and have all these things back then. So I'm going forward. So it's like, okay, I'll do certain things now. But that's a difficult mental shift to
1: mm-hmm.
0: make that decision.
1: Mm-hmm.
0: So what are some of the other benefits when we're talking about, you know, when you're talking about gluten, we've talked about taking it out completely. Is there maybe I'll limit it, maybe I'll use different kinds of gluten or address it differently? So are there other things that people can do if they're like, cold turkey, I got it, but I don't want to stay that way?
1: Yes.
0: Okay.
1: So that's where I think that if you're going to really give this a try, to do the 6 weeks.
0: Mm-hmm.
1: And again, if 6 weeks seems like too much, then just commit to the two. You can do anything for 2 weeks.
0: Right.
1: So, you know, maybe you want to do it for 2 weeks and then go to the state fair.
0: Maybe. And then just go. I don't think that's the best way. Like,
1: no,
0: if you gorge on the state. I was doing a holistic raw food diet and then I went to the state fair.
1: I did a non-organic purge.
0: Exactly. Right.
1: Yep.
0: That is
1: a recipe
0: for disaster.
1: Yes. If 6 weeks seems like too much, you can definitely do 2 weeks.
0: Mm-hmm.
1: And then see how you feel at 2 weeks and decide if you want to continue. Again, you are in charge of this.
0: Right.
1: But I think that the best thing to do is for that 6 weeks to take it out, like, completely.
0: Yes.
1: Now, if you like, and I'll see a lot of people, they'll say, well, I got a little bit of cross-contamination. I didn't realize. Or I had a moment where I was running around with the kids and I grabbed, you know, one of their snacks and didn't realize. That's not the end of the world.
0: Right.
1: You didn't go back to square one.
0: Mm-hmm.
1: But I would take it out for 6 weeks.
0: Right.
1: And then I would bring it back in and see how you do.
0: Mm-hmm.
1: And then you can sort of find, like, I have some people that are like, well, listen, like, if I have it every once in a while, I'm okay, but it can't be in my everyday.
0: Yeah.
1: And then I have a lot of people who they took it out for 6 weeks and never put it back besides those trials because they just feel better.
0: Yeah.
1: And the things that usually keep people going is weight loss.
0: Mm-hmm.
1: And there are people, a very significant group of people that will see themselves losing 5-6 pounds of that weight they couldn't lose coming
0: right.
1: off of it. If they feel more energy,
0: mm-hmm.
1: you know, they're like, I'm not napping in the middle of the day, or I'm not having that 3 o'clock crash.
0: I just felt less foggy.
1: And that's the other thing I was going to say,
0: yeah,
1: or brain clarity.
0: I just felt less foggy. And so, and I can tell, Like if I spike in something, if I'm someplace where it's like, okay, that they didn't have something that, you know, the bane of my existence are regular white bread hot dog buns, those kind of things. It's like sugar, the gluten, the dairy, like everything's in them. Everything's in them. And I'm like, no, don't eat those.
1: Well, in real moment, though, in the real, like, true confession, though, is that gluten knows what it's doing. It's delicious.
0: Yeah.
1: Like everybody, I don't care who you are or how long you haven't eaten it, there is a type of gluten that you will be like, wow,
0: this
1: is delicious. Mm-hmm. So it's not, I mean, that's why gluten is so prevalent, is because it sells.
0: Right.
1: So it's not a matter of like once you go gluten free that all of a sudden you're like, oh, well, I no longer like King's Hawaiian bread. They know what they're doing with gluten.
0: Yes. Oh. She said it and I'm like, you know, I'm literally, I walk past that aisle at the grocery store. I'm like, don't buy it. Don't buy it. Because just everything about it. I would just, you wax the whole thing. And you used to buy, oh my God, Woody, this is full disclosure. You can buy just four. And I would just, every time.
2: But why? You could buy 24.
0: Because I bought four because I would eat all 24. So I started only buying the four and knew that I'm like, this is just my dessert for tonight. This is what I'm calling, this is my Godiva chocolate. I'm just going to eat these Hawaiian rolls. Exactly. I know.
2: Aloha.
0: I look at them and I'm like, and now they make hamburger buns out. I'm like, you are, the devil is a lie. I am not.
1: Yeah, an amazing Tigger voice. He's also a great representation of how King's Hawaiian bread would talk to you if it did.
2: Mahalo.
0: But you're right. It is just... It just calls to you. It calls to you.
1: And that's why these are real conversations, is that anybody who's sitting there telling you they've either never had King's Hawaiian bread.
0: Right.
1: Or there are people that are like, I know what that I'll feel like after I eat that, so I don't want that.
0: Right.
1: But, you know, they know what they're doing and they know that it's delicious.
2: They'll feel like another? Is that what you mean?
0: Exactly.
1: You said it much better than I did, Woody.
0: Oof. That's why I don't even go down that aisle. I have to actually act like it doesn't exist. So.
1: Yeah, because if you do go down it and then you're like, nope, I'll go over to the chicken and beef, you'll end up back there being like,
0: All right,
1: these four, I'll just take
0: today. Yes, kind of thing. So, oof.
1: Yeah.
0: All right. So we are going to continue this conversation. What do we want to get to when we come back?
1: I just think let's talk a little bit more about the health benefits and sort of wrap it up and just convince people that maybe it's something to give a trial. And if they're not going to do it right now, I also will say, hold off for a month.
0: Right.
1: We're coming to the fall.
0: Yes.
1: And that might be a great time to do it. Summer sometimes is hard, especially here in Minnesota, make changes because we only have so much time. We're all running around. We don't have organization. But the fall is a better time. If that's going to set you up for success, then do it then.
0: Right. We'll also be happy to take your call if you want to get your voice into the room. You can call us at 651-641-1071. Be right back with the Holistic Health Show with Dr. Megan from One Agora Integrative Health here on My Talk 107.1.
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0: Welcome back to the Holistic Health Show with Dr. Megan from One Agora Integrative Health. I'm Ms. Shannon. Again, the number is 651-641-1071. That's 651-641-1071 if you would like to get your voice into the room. So we are now just having a discussion, and we've kind of dabbled in this, that all gluten is not the same gluten,
1: yes.
0: Right?
1: Yeah.
0: And so there are different variations of gluten.
1: Yes. And so and this goes back a little bit to that earlier conversation of the way that it is harvested and whatnot matters. And so now there is talk about ancient grains. So you can then find these grains. And this goes back to like our freshly milled conversation where
0: right.
1: we had our friend Cassandra in,
0: mm-hmm.
1: Where, you know, when you look at freshly milled, though, those are going to be a completely different. They're harvested differently and they
0: right.
1: have more. They actually have more health benefits, too. So you can
0: right.
1: obviously reference back to that if you want to know all about the benefits. But then what happens is that a lot of people can handle those better
0: okay.
1: and might not have a sensitivity to some of those ancient grains because of the fact that they don't have all the additives.
0: Right.
1: And the one that I think, you know, people do pretty well with across the board is einkorn.
0: Right. And that is one that you can buy.
1: Yes.
0: If you don't want to mill your own stuff.
1: Right.
0: You know,
1: mm-hmm.
0: like, I mean, not everybody wants to stop by their local co-op like I did and go, I'm going to buy these berries and figure mm-hmm. out how to do it. And buy it. And we went on our buy a flour mill adventure
1: yes.
0: and see how that goes. Not everybody wants to do that.
1: Yeah. No. Mm-hmm. And that's, again, it can be customized to what works for you.
0: Right. And blenders, I did buy the flour mills, but I do have some friends that just blend their stuff mm-hmm. up in their blender and that works for them too.
1: Yes.
0: If they're trying to make their own flour.
1: Yep. Mm-hmm. So when it comes to that too, like, again, my recommendation would be take all of it out for 6 weeks,
0: mm-hmm.
1: but then maybe add back in einkorn
0: okay.
1: and see how you do with that. I also have a lot of people that will, including my mother, who she buys all of her flour from Italy.
0: Okay.
1: And so because they have different laws and there's not as much glyphosates and things like that, that they also, you can also do that. So
0: interesting.
1: All of,
0: yeah. That hadn't occurred to me.
1: Yes.
0: Okay.
1: So you definitely can also, you know, see how you do with that. But again, I take everything out for 6 weeks, then try some of these things. Then the question always comes up, well, is sourdough
0: okay.
1: gluten-free? That's a common question. It's usually not gluten-free. They usually actually use gluten flour just because it's easier to ferment. Now, there
0: right.
1: are gluten-free sourdough breads, but I'd say they're far and few between.
0: Right.
1: And from my experience of trying to make, now, I will be full disclosure.
0: Hmm.
1: I'm not a very good sourdough maker. Like, I really struggle at it. My sister's fantastic at
0: right.
1: it. She, like, picked it up, and now she's, like, sourdoughing all the time.
0: Right.
1: But I did try, you know, some gluten-free sourdough breads, and I could never get them right.
0: I did do, and that was one of the things I brought in a couple of weeks ago. I made some gluten-free bagels
1: mm-hmm.
0: and
1: they
0: you have
1: really
0: to watch
1: good.
0: Them, but they worked. It
1: mm-hmm.
0: worked. And so I was like, okay, so you can those that thing worked out. And when I've done gluten-free flour tortillas, that's worked too.
1: Mm-hmm.
0: So I think there's just some things it's easier to do. I can imagine why the sourdough is hard because
1: yeah.
0: that's already complicated baking alchemy
1: mm-hmm.
0: doing
1: yes.
0: the sourdough anyway.
1: Yep. And the benefits of sourdough is that fermentation. So
0: right.
1: you're getting the fermentation that's helping the gut and the microbiome. And so, yes, but I just think that at least in my experience and from tasting different gluten-free sourdough breads, there just isn't usually like a great way to make gluten-free sourdough bread.
0: Well, are there certain things that we need to stay away from other than breads that usually have gluten in it? Just are there sneaky places gluten plops up, or is it pretty much just all in the bread?
1: It's the baked goods. It's the

0: it's sometimes harder with kids. Like, I think sometimes when you're taking gluten out, you have to have those snacks and you have to go more towards some of those gluten-free snacks. But I'd also say, like, don't go gluten-free and just replace everything with a gluten-free product. Like, replace it with maybe vegetables and meats and leans and greens and things like that.
1: Right.
0: Because, you know, a lot of those grains that are used in gluten-free, we don't really know. They're not meant to be eaten in, like, large amounts.
1: Right.
0: Like, almond is a good example. Like, a lot of it will use almond flour.
1: Yes.
0: But I also get worried about the fact that we're not supposed to see these large, large quantities of, like, almond that we see in, like, almond flour and almond milk and things like that. And that protein then can start to be a problem because our body doesn't know how to recognize that.
1: Okay. Because what I saw a lot, especially if you're buying a replacement product, it was a combination of almond, rice, and tapioca.
0: They use cassava a lot too. Mm-hmm. Cassava is a really popular one. I just think, like, you can definitely use gluten-free products, but don't go to, like, just to be like, okay, well, now I'm going to replace all of this with just a bunch of gluten-free processed food too.
1: Right.
0: Like, sort of find a happy balance of taking out the gluten and making your diet a little bit healthier.
1: I think my recommendation for kids too, because when I was doing it, I just focused on pancakes. Okay. So I kind of was like, okay, we don't need to do, you know, the thing. I did pancakes, toast, those two things. Everything else, I'm like, let's figure out something else for you to eat that's not these two things, but at least make these two things. And I just replaced them with other flours. And the thing I liked about the pancakes, if we're talking about kids, is then I could sneak in other stuff like protein and fiber and stuff and flaxseed, all my flaxseeds and stuff in it. And that seemed to work. And he didn't complain too much when I started doing that.
0: And I will say, people and adults and parents that are dealing with this, the first thing they're worried about, I would say, is bread.
1: Yeah.
0: Just because of sandwiches and ease and totally understandable. There are some really good bread out there now.
1: Yeah. Mm-hmm.
0: Whereas before, like in 2002 when I had to do it, I gave up. I was just like, I can't do any of these breads because they were all just very cardboardy.
1: Yeah. Tastes terrible.
0: Now there's really good ones. I think it's called Canyon Ranch. It's really popular.
1: I like Canyon Ranch. I like Ooties.
0: Yep.
1: I like Ooties. I do that one. And that's an easy one that you can just, you know, pop at home. My kid still loves their raisin bread, you know, kind of thing. So that is easier to find than you used to. And then I just was like, okay, the other stuff we don't necessarily need, you know, and I think it's also good because the few times that I bought like the gluten dairy free version of Oreos, he's like, nah, man, you know, kind of thing. He's like, what are you doing here, woman? And so I just got to stop buying them. Mm-hmm. And he just found something else to do with his time.
0: Right.
1: Because I'm like, well, this is what we have. And it's an approximation of it. He's like, he played me. And he's just like, he looked at it.
2: He's a man of exquisite taste.
1: Right. He was like, well, no. And then I got to save money because he just weaned himself off of them because
0: like,
1: I stopped having them.
0: If you can't have the real thing, then I'm not doing it.
1: Yeah,
0: don't
1: right.
0: waste my time with these like, imitators. Yeah.
1: How dare you with this hockey puck you handed me. But I'm like, fair enough, young man. You don't have to eat them. That's okay. If you don't want them, I'll save the money. I'm not buying the other ones. They don't exist.
0: Well, and that's what I'll say the first 2 weeks is going to be like, is you're going to then have that sort of moment where you're like, oh, I can't have this, I can't have that. And then you don't miss it.
1: Right.
0: So you really go through this phase where you're just like, okay, I don't really miss this anymore because you found a substitution. But the first 2 weeks are hard.
1: Right. And it's like, once you get to the point, for me, once I wasn't waking up ravenous thinking about whatever food was in the kitchen in the middle of the night, like the Hawaiian rolls or the Triscuits, the stuff.
0: Mm-hmm.
1: Yeah. That was like, oh, wait, it took care of itself because the main time that I wanted all the Little Debbies was at 3 a.m. and now they're not in the house. So I guess I'm not eating them. And then eventually it stopped.
0: That's another good point is that one of the things that also people realize is they start to sleep a lot better, both sleep through the night, but then also like wake up like and not feel so hungry right first thing in the morning. So there's a lot of different things we've seen with people taking it out. And it is really interesting because everybody's a little bit different.
1: Right. Well, we do want to remind you that you can always get a hold of Dr. Megan and her team by easily going to their website. It's oneagorahealth.com or you can call them at 952-681-2157. I hate to ask you you this question because I know that you're not the one that keeps track of all of the specials or anything that you have running. Mm-hmm. It's usually on your socials. But do you know if you're doing anything super special?
0: Actually, okay. We have sort of thrown together a lot of like back to school specials and like end of the summer. Mm-hmm. So I know like M Sculpt, if people are looking to like build muscle, there's some specials there. And then there's going to be one, I think, announced this week or next that's going to be more facial and just things for people like because we're at the end of summer.
1: Yes.
0: You know, it's a great time to sort of go.

0: go into the fall and sort of prep and then do a fall routine.
1: Right.
0: Because fall is a great time to rejuvenate and replenish your skin.
1: Yes, we can talk again once we get a little bit farther in this. I'm already planning my get the kiddo back to school, do your cleanse once you can think. And he's like,
0: when the Minnesota sun goes away, that's when then you can say bye, sun, and hello, skin.
1: Exactly. So it'll be great. So again, if you would like to take advantage of any of those, go to oneagorahealth.com or call them at 952-681-2157. And do we know what we're talking about next week yet?
0: I don't. Okay. I just always plan one thing at a time.
1: That's a good plan in life.
0: The commercial air. So yeah, you'll hear my voice and then I'll be prepared for next week.
1: Fantastic. We also want to remind you, if you want to ever get this episode or previous episodes, you can always go to mytalk1071.com. Use that keyword, holistic health. We'll see you next time.

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1: People really need this right now.
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2: Darling, you'll never guess who I ran into on the French Riviera. 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
1: All right, ladies, we got to talk finances.
2: Yes, thank you for joining us for this edition of the Financial Health and Wealth Show. That is my friend Cassandra Brazier from Avalu Wealth. I'm Ms. Shannon. Producer Woody is here as well. If you want to get your voice into the room, you can always call us at 651-641-1071. That's 651-641-1071. Part two of our conversation.
7: Of our mid-year economic, we're getting a pulse.
2: Right.
7: On the economy, I've gathered data from our numerous sources.
2: Yes.
7: And we're gonna look at it from a little bit of a different lens today.
2: Okay.
7: Which I am excited about, kind of looking at, for the average investor, for Karen mm-hmm. in Eden Prairie,
2: yes,
7: right?
2: Yes, Karen in Eden Prairie.
7: For our friend Karen.
2: Can we begin with, before we get into it, can we talk about what the sources were again, just to reset that from the last part of this conversation?
7: So there were six different firms that I pulled data from for both our last week's show and then this week's show. And those companies were First Trust Portfolios, which is an investment firm, Fidelity, most of you are familiar with, right? I was just on a call for a client this last week. We were doing rollover calls, right? So Vanguard, Schwab, Charles Schwab, Capital Group, which is American Funds, right? Those are they're connected. And then ITR Economics is an independent firm. They don't have all the rest of those companies have their own funds, right?
2: Okay.
7: They have their own investments. ITR is just an independent firm mm-hmm. that they sell their data.
2: Okay.
7: So they don't care what it says.
2: Okay.
7: Right? So that's why I like them in the mix, too, to see how they differ or align with some of these different firms that are also, right, kind of giving their take on what does this mean right now? What's
2: gotcha.
7: Going on in the landscape of things? So we're doing this kind of mid-year, right, when all the data has now been, it's come in from the end of the second quarter, which
2: right.
7: ended at the end of June. And sometimes things kind of trickle in, right, over the course of July. So that's why I wanted to wait till now to kind of be able to pick and gather the information.
2: Let things settle.
7: Right, to let them, give their take,
2: right,
7: for these different firms, because they're all large enough and have a lot of economists and people that work within that realm. And I mean, that's their business. For five of the companies, their business is, yes, providing investments in different financial products and things. But then also because of that, right, they are
2: right.
7: in the business of trying to have a pulse on the economy, because that will impact how are they going to manage some of those various funds and things. Right.
2: Right.
7: So it's all intertwined for, like I said, five of those companies, but one of them only provides economic data and is detached from the actual day-to-day investing side of it.
2: Right.
7: So that's where, like I said, I think it's interesting to take a step back periodically and look at the bigger picture
2: yes.
7: of things. I think sometimes it's helpful to ask, just to try and look at it and say, maybe you're feeling some different things and you can't really explain it. You're like, I kind of feel like something is not right in this area or whatever it is, right? And it might be in the economy.
2: Right.
7: So it's interesting to look at that. And just to recap on last week, what we went through was that most of the firms also all agreed, right, that we're seeing some moderate economic growth.
2: Right.
7: We're not in a boom, right, but we're not in a recession either. That there's been some strong corporate earnings,
2: yes.
7: which was good. That artificial intelligence, they all
2: had
7: kind of a different take, but that it is its own almost economy, which, again, we talked about earlier in the year.
2: Right.
7: And then productivity, that idea that AI and the technology and things that are available now, how that can impact productivity.
2: Right.
7: Right. And that whole concept of productivity, which I think is a really fascinating concept to really dig into in general, maybe whatever your specific career is, right? How can you apply some of the different tools that are out there to become more productive, right?
2: Right.
7: Not to replace yourself,
2: right?
7: But to be more productive at what you know how to do already,
2: right?
7: So I think that's an interesting question for all of us mm-hmm. to kind of ponder on. So today what we're going to talk about then is what could investors be watching over the next 6 to 12 months, right?
2: Okay.
7: What are some things maybe to keep in mind, or to at least when you see maybe some information come out about some of these things or headlines or things, you might say, oh, okay.
2: Yeah, that sounds like me. Okay.
7: Or just, something to keep a pulse on, right? So Like I said, I think what's interesting about looking at this many organizations is that they, again, as we saw last week, right, they agree on certain things. A lot of the major issues they agreed on, but they didn't always emphasize the same risks or the same things, right? Which
2: right.
7: also I think is interesting because there's not, at the end of the day, too, there's not a, this is the right answer, right?
2: Right.
7: There are a lot of different ways sometimes to dissect or to look at something.
2: And I appreciate you just aggregating all of these because any of us might go, well, I'm with Fidelity, so I only read theirs. Or
7: right.
2: you only saw one news article that talked about one of these things. And so it probably isn't normal that we'd have all six of these plays in
7: right.
2: one place like what you've done.
7: Right.
2: Mm-hmm.
7: And they all, they all provide an interesting perspective.
2: Right.
7: Otherwise, there's more companies. There's plenty more companies out there we could have pulled from.
2: Mm-hmm.
7: But
2: there's we'll start
7: reasons,
2: with the six.
7: There's reasons that I chose these specific ones. So and we're going to start with the trivia today, Woody. And you're welcome.
2: Here we go.
7: But we're not going to give the answer right away, though.
2: He's like, the day I woke up. The day I woke up, it was all for trivia. Okay.
7: It was for trivia. Mm-hmm. So which economic report tends to move financial markets the most each month? And we are not giving the answer right away, so you're going to have to stay with us. But
2: okay.
7: is it A, retail sales? Is it B, housing stats? Is it C, employment report or the jobs report? Or is it D, durable goods orders?
2: Okay, so we will wait and put a pin
7: yes,
2: in that.
7: Put
2: okay.
7: a pin in that. That is our first trivia question. So it's funny, my neighbor Mike.
2: Is he ready?
7: He got caught up on 2026 shows.
2: Ooh, really?
7: You must have been binging. Mike, well done.
2: Yeah, thank you very much.
7: I was like, man, Mike,
2: he has a wealth of information.
7: But he said I asked him because I always want to know, too. I like having feedback on like what topic information, right?
2: Mm-hmm.
7: He said he liked the trivia. Which I thought, well, good, just like Woody. I was like a kindred spirit, Woody. Likes the trivia.
2: That is funny. He's like, I need something I can tally and feel like I won.
7: I don't know.
2: I think that's it, is that the rest of us, we're the rest of the show, and Mike can weigh on this, but it feels like the rest of the show is good information, but that's where he can, like, prove his knowledge.
7: Maybe.
2: So maybe that's it. So he likes the trivia.
7: Well, so, okay, Mike. So follow-up question then, neighbor Mike. How much of the trivia did you get right? So is that partly why you liked the trivia?
2: He's like, I'm crushing it.
7: That's my wonderment here, right? Yeah. So, but it's interesting. No, I mean, I think it's great. So there's one fan, at least. I just want to let you know, we have one fan, at least.
2: I think we have plenty of fans.
7: I know we have
2: many.
7: I'm just teasing, but because I know that they're... When people reach out and we actually have our intro call and we are starting our conversation, a lot of people say they've been listening for a long time
2: and
7: they
2: that's
7: really
2: always
7: appreciate
2: great.
7: The show. So I really do appreciate all of you out there who do listen. And whether it's sporadically, whether you've just started listening or whether you've been a longtime listener, I really do appreciate that.
2: Right. And I think we also want to remind them that they can get a hold of you or they can email us here at the show as well. If they're like, you know what, here's something I've been seeing in my circle that I would love for Cassandra to go ahead and cover.
7: Mm-hmm.
2: Go ahead and send us a note. If you're like, I would love to see you talk more about X, Y, and Z.
7: Right.
2: We have lots of those options. So if it's popping up in your news stream and it's something to do with your financial health.
7: Yep.
2: Then give us a shout. And so you can do that by going to mytalk1071.com, use that keyword wealth, or you can go to avilawealth.com, that's AVILA wealth.com, and go ahead and just, you know, shoot a message over to Cassandra and the team. We can go, oh, that would be interesting to talk about on the show.
7: Or if there is something too that we did cover it, but maybe more information on that or additional information or to talk, you know, to talk again about a certain topic,
2: right?
7: Because it is always interesting. You know, I'm looking at it obviously from a different lens. And sometimes I think if it's something that you are thinking, and I know, Ms. Shannon, you're good at saying this. If I have this question, right, probably other
2: right.
7: people have this question.
2: Mm-hmm.
7: So if you're someone that is saying, I didn't really understand completely this topic, or I'd love to know more about this topic, it would be good for me to know because so much of this, I talk about it all the time, but I don't always
2: right.
7: know what specifics would be more helpful for people to know. We try and, you know, do a variety of topics and information.
2: Right.
7: But it's always great to have feedback.
2: Mm-hmm.
7: So appreciate that. So we're going to jump into today with inflation. in the sense that inflation isn't gone yet.
2: Okay,
7: and
2: right.
7: that is mm-hmm. A theme that is supported by Schwab. Charles Schwab says that, Capital Group, again, which is tied to American funds, Fidelity, and ITR. So all four of those all really emphasize that, you know, inflation's not, it's not gone yet, right?
2: Right.
7: So kind of the takeaways there, it's improved from its highest levels.
2: Okay.
7: Most of them, and I would agree with that too, right? If I go to the store, I would say, yeah, it's maybe better than it was.
2: Mm-hmm.
7: It's not
2: it's
7: great.
2: It's still high,
7: it's
2: right?
7: It's not great,
2: yeah.
7: right? Mm-hmm. But is it better? I would say, yeah, some things have gotten better, mm-hmm. right? But nearly every organization believes inflation remains sticky. So
2: yes.
7: what does that mean? Like it's been harder to get it to drop further, right? It's
2: right.
7: kind of stuck a little bit. So it's proving a little bit harder to completely get it lower or eliminate more than they expected, probably. So Schwab says they believe inflation remains stubborn because of three major contributors,
2: mm-hmm.
7: Higher energy costs, the continued AI-related capital spending, and then persistent inflation in services.
2: Right.
7: So that's kind of their, they note that the core services, that inflation remains elevated, and that AI investment is, it's adding new sources of inflationary pressure.
2: Well, we do have to go to break, so
7: yeah.
2: why don't you go ahead and restate the trivia question, and we can give them the answer on the other side of the break.
7: Well, maybe.
2: Maybe.
7: No, we can. We can do
2: like,
7: that.
2: No answers.
7: Yeah, no answers today. Only trivia, no answers.
2: You have to
7: worst
2: get,
7: trivia
2: it could be like
7: ever.
2: One of those books where you have to read the whole book, and then the answers are at the back, and you have to turn
7: so,
2: the book
7: in
2: upside
7: December,
2: down.
7: We give
2: right.
7: all the trivia answer. That actually,
2: you gotta
7: that'd
2: play
7: be
2: back.
7: So, I feel like that'd be terrible. Oh, what a,
2: okay.
7: Oh, what, no. Okay, so the trivia is, which economic report tends to move financial markets the most each month?
2: Yes.
7: Retail sales, housing starts, employment reports or the job reports, durable goods orders. So we will give you that answer when we come back.
2: We'd also love for you to be part of the show. You can call us at 651-641-1071. 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
23: 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Do they not have sphincters? 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
4: 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In 2010, one tried to murder me. It flew right into my windshield, and then as it was flying away, it flipped me off. It didn't even injure that bird. It lifted up its little flipper and was like, screw you,
23: just
4: homo.
23: Gave you the middle feather.
4: It gave me the middle feather. 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

0: 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Again, that's 651-641-1071. Okay. Are you ready to reveal the answer to the trivia?
1: Should we play?
0: Okay. So, do you want to go first, Woody?
2: Yes.
1: Woody's always so excited.
0: All right.
2: I love being wrong. That's my favorite thing. I get a lot of that at home. It's great to get it at work, too.
1: You're a good sport.
0: But here we probably hold it against you less. We don't care.
2: That's true.
0: Yeah, kind of thing. I don't know. I've only met your wifey once, but I just remember what it was like when I was a wifey, where I'm just like, get it together.
2: Yeah,
0: like kind of thing. That's just
2: lots of grudges
0: nature
2: around the house.
0: That's the nature of the beast. All right. So what is your guess, Woody?
2: Let's review the question and the answer. Once more for me, please.
1: Which economic report tends to move financial markets the most each month? What's most impactful, right? Is it A, retail sales, B, housing starts, C, employment reports or the job report, D, durable goods orders?
0: What do you think?
2: Jobs report.
0: All right, so he went jobs report. I'll say retail sales.
1: Woody, are you excited to be right this time?
0: Hey!
2: Yes!
1: Oh, Woody! It's your day.
0: Well done.
1: It's your day.
0: Woo! And the thing I always think is interesting when you watch them do the jobs reports is that they'll put it out, which is back to what we were saying with the six companies that were doing this recommendation. Then they'll revise it and they'll change it and they'll come back out and they're like, well, we said it was this, but maybe it was that, and revise it up and down. Those are hard numbers to keep track of.
1: Yeah.
0: So.
1: Yep. Mm-hmm. So, but that is our first trivia question answer. Congrats to everyone who chose C.
0: Yes. Sticker for you.
1: Yes. So I want to pick up a little bit quickly on the inflation conversation that we did start on. And we talked about kind of what Schwab's take is, Capital Group. They also agree that inflation remains under pressure from, similarly, they say higher oil prices, mm-hmm. geopolitical conflicts and tariffs is their view on it. So they are expecting the Federal Reserve to move cautiously, is their opinion on that. Fidelity point to the surge in oil prices also following the Middle East tensions as one of the reasons that there's some concerns over inflation and it could remain somewhat elevated. And then they have an increasing expectation that the Federal Reserve might keep interest rates higher for longer.
0: Okay.
1: And then ITR, which is, again, our independent reporting firm, ITR, they emphasize inflation as a long-term structural issue rather than simply a short-term event.
0: Okay.
1: So their reasoning on that is demographics, healthcare costs, labor shortages, government spending, and the national debt.
0: Okay.
1: So multifaceted there.
0: So if you add in all their things, they're saying this is going to be a longer journey than we'd like.
1: This isn't going anywhere is basically what they're saying. And there are reasons for that. And to be fair, too, I've seen them talk about this for a long time.
0: Yeah.
1: This has kind of been their view and opinion on it. And, well, it's still here.
0: Yeah.
1: So the consensus then is inflation has improved. Inflation's not fully defeated. And energy remains an important variable as kind of just, bigger picture.
0: Right.
1: So inflation in general, what is inflation, right? It's the overall rise in prices throughout the economy. And I think everyone would say that they've seen that, in various areas. When you look, and we kind of talked a little bit about like what is the sticky inflation, where it comes down slowly, right?
0: Right.
1: Where it seems to be hard to get it to move more.
0: Right. And some things, it seems to me like it's the same thing as if you're trying to lose weight and you're in perimenopause, where the stuff that they used to be able to do to make it come down.
1: What an interesting correlation.
0: Yeah. And so now we're at that stage or our life cycle here with our economy. It's like the things that they used to be able to do that this would affect it doesn't seem to be affecting it in the same way that it used to. So mm-hmm. things are staying there, or it would calm down volatility before.
1: Right.
0: And now they're like, it's still continues to go up and down.
1: So when it comes to that with menopause, is it called sticky pounds?
0: Yes, we should
1: are
0: be.
1: They
0: yeah, they feel
1: pounds?
0: Sticky
1: these
0: pounds.
1: Sticky pounds.
0: I'm like, these last
1: it's not coming
0: 10
1: off
0: sticky
1: like
0: pants.
1: They used
0: no.
1: To.
0: I just sit there and just think about it hard and the 10 pounds will go away. And now we're like, nah, you looked at that bagel wrong. I'm keeping these pounds. These pounds are for me.
1: So I remember my mom and aunt saying when I was younger, a moment on the lips, forever on the hips.
0: Exactly. And that, and now we're like, ah, that's what they meant.
1: Life. Right. That is true.
0: And now it turns out our economy is doing the same thing.
1: Yes, the wisdom. So, so something to ponder is, and a question to understand, right, inflation. If inflation were to drop from 9 to 3%, are prices falling?
0: Falling? I don't think anything's falling. No.
1: Correct.
0: They're not falling. They're not
1: correct.
0: Falling.
1: They're not falling, right? No. So if inflation declines, it just means that prices are rising at that lower rate.
0: Gotcha. Okay.
1: So something
0: so they're
1: to
0: still
1: keep
0: going
1: in
0: up
1: mind.
0: Some, just not a lot.
1: Yes. Okay. And historically, we do see inflation, right? It's not like we usually, it's not like our normal is zero inflation.
0: Right.
1: For a lot of different reasons that we're not going to get into today, but that is our average, if you will, over time, longer periods, it's 2 to 3% is what the government stats are, right?
0: Right.
1: Some things typically go up higher than that, right?
0: Right.
1: So that's just the reality. Even college is usually more than double that.
0: Yeah. So they're talking about college and they're talking about housing. They talked about housing and gone
1: food
0: up.
1: Usually goes up more, right? There's a number of things that we do that are impactful in our daily lives, but they, you know, the government also, though, they use their CPI inflation number to increase benefits, right? Increase Social Security and things. So their number is usually a little bit different than what we actually experience in our daily lives.
0: Because the way that they look at the consumer price index, that CPI, is they only use some things.
1: Not everything is factored in to some of the numbers they look at for inflation. So that is, that is the case.
0: Oh, gotcha.
1: So I know we don't have a lot of time before the next break, but we are going to next talk about jobs, that they are still strong, but that they're slowing. Mm-hmm. And one interesting point on that is that I will say this last week, I had more people reach out to tell me that they had job changes than I have in a while. So to me, that that's just real life.
0: That's an indicator.
1: Using my eyes to observe things, I have seen more people be displaced from their jobs in the last week than I have for a while.
0: Can I tell you what I've seen in my circle? I have friends that have been looking for a job significantly longer than in our years-long friendships that they have ever been. And these are people who I know are highly qualified, in the right age range, doing things, and normally would have bounced someplace by now. And I'm like, oh my gosh, you're still looking for a gig? And they're and I know that they're applying and qualifying and doing all of the things. So I'm seeing that in my circle, that people have been looking a lot longer than they had. And that means that I also have some friends, including my sister, who ended up taking a job that she's fine with, but didn't want. Like, it was like, it's not as good as the job that she had. So I think that I'm hearing that story as well.
1: I would agree with those sentiments as well.
0: She's like, well, I have a gig.
1: I'm hearing that from people.
0: Yeah, she's like, I got a job, but it certainly wasn't what I was expecting.
1: Yeah.
0: Or the same quality of the job that I was displaced from.
1: Well, one thing for people to noodle on is, do you have some skills or abilities where you could start your own business?
0: And again,
1: the technology that's at our availability, at our fingertips today, has never made it easier in some ways, right? Depending on what it is that you do, there may be ways for that it would be possible now, where 10 years ago you might have said, I don't think I'd be able to. You might, maybe something to consider, right?
0: Yeah.
1: And it might be tough to get started, and there's definitely ups and downs when you are self-employed, but it might be something to consider.
0: Right. Yeah. So if you're, while you're looking, you know, kind of thing, at least if you can do some consulting, I know it's hard out there, I think, is part of what we're, to sum up what you and I are both saying, we're going, just as far as the examples of real life, there are these numbers that we can see from these big companies that are saying stuff, but people in our circle are like, but this is what I'm dealing with right now.
1: Right.
0: So that's fair. So when we get back, where do you want to continue the conversation?
1: We're going to continue on the jobs conversation, talk about which companies see that and feel like the market for jobs is still strong but slowing.
0: Mm-hmm.
1: And we're going to dig into that. And of course, Woody, we have more trivia.
0: Right. We would love for you to be part of the show. You can call us at 651-641-1071. 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

0: where talk is fun.
1: Right about here, we could use a few laughs.
0: My Talk, everything entertainment.
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18: Hi, I'm Woody with your 5 Eyewitness News Twin Cities weather. Highs in the 80s this week with a chance of storms on Tuesday. 84 is the high tomorrow. Lots of sunshine. 83 and cloudy today. It is 71 now here at My Talk.
0: The movie's worth seeing. The music worth streaming. That's what we're talking about. Where talk is fun. My Talk 107.1. Everything entertainment.
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0: out. 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
1: Welcome back to the Financial Health and Wealth Show. 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Love for you to get your voice into the room. The number is 651-641-1071. That's 651-641-1071. Giving you a little summary. A little aggregated
2: mid-year,
1: summary
2: yeah.
1: of mid-year what's going on so far with our
2: pulse check.
1: Yes. And so we'll see. And so hopefully this, you know, if you're, I like doing these kind of things with you, Cassandra, because if you're like, well, it seems complicated and you're like, oh, I'm not gaslighting myself. It really is complicated. Mm-hmm. Look at these things, these mm-hmm. outlooks. So, mm-hmm. all right. So where are we picking up now?
2: We're talking about the jobs. The job market, mm-hmm. that the consensus is that it's still strong, but it is slowing. And like I okay. said, I think we, you know, if you look around to and do some observation in your own circle, you might feel that too, right? So what of the firms, of the six firms that we are looking at today, four of them agree with that. ITR is one, our independent firm. Charles Schwab agrees with that. Capital Group, again, tied to American Funds, and Fidelity.
1: Okay.
2: So they all agree with that sentiment. So this may be one of the biggest areas of agreement, that the labor market remains healthy, but it's clearly cooling down.
1: Healthy.
2: Yes. So it's like, interesting that it's like both and.
1: Right. You know what? As someone who also hangs out with a holistic healthcare provider, I feel like that's healthy, like mainstream healthy. Like, well, you're not.
2: Like, you probably should
1: coughing.
2: Address this.
1: Right.
2: You should probably. There's some signs,
1: some
2: red flags
1: about,
2: here.
1: Exactly.
2: And you could address it now, but mm-hmm. sure, we'll wait another year.
1: Correct. Do you want to put a pin in this or do you want to start doing something about it?
2: Right.
1: I think it's that kind of healthy.
2: You know what? And that's exactly what it sounds like. When it sounds like it's cooling, that sounds like it's going in a lower direction, right?
1: But you've also shared this before, that sometimes we have to do the financial version of Hollywood speak and some of these things, because if they say it's cooling and it's not this, if they go it's terrible, then some of the things end up self-fulfilling themselves. So if we went if we did that, then people might I think sometimes they will go, well, we don't want to panic, so we have to say it in a word that doesn't make people panic. But that's just me.
2: Well, like how they changed turbulence to rough air.
1: Exactly. So they're like, well, instead of saying people are starting to lose their jobs, they're going, well, our job market is cooling. And
2: So maybe with some of them, here's what I would say.
1: Okay,
2: ITR,
1: what do you think?
2: But ITR agrees with this, and they don't necessarily have a horse in the race.
1: Okay, fair
2: exactly,
1: enough.
2: Exactly, because they don't, I mean, I've seen some more doom and gloom from them in the past.
1: Yes.
2: And certain things. And so anyway, my opinion on them has been, at least in the past, and I would still kind of hold them there.
1: You're
2: that
1: saying,
2: they are just looking at data and numbers and reporting it.
1: And if somebody was going to be gloomy, they would be honest.
2: They would be fine
1: it.
2: To be honest. And so their take is that the labor market deserves like a yellow card, if
1: fair
2: we're
1: enough.
2: In a soccer term, right?
1: Gotcha.
2: That employment remains available.
1: Mm-hmm.
2: However, real wages are weakening and that labor force participation is declining.
1: Fair enough.
2: So they are kind of, I look at it like they're telling it like it is, like
1: yes.
2: they see it. That's they say they are seeing that consumers are being more selective with their discretionary spending.
1: Yeah.
2: So
1: I'm one of those people.
2: Yes.
1: Yeah. I mean, we're
2: I
1: just doing all
2: too.
1: Kinds of stuff. Yeah.
2: So Schwab, what they're looking at is they believe layoffs will remain relatively low, which again is interesting. Like I said, last week I saw several people reaching out that they are changing jobs.
1: Mm-hmm.
2: But hiring has slowed considerably, they also said. And they described today's environment as low hiring, low firing.
1: Okay.
2: So
1: if you're there, you might be able to stay.
2: Yeah.
1: Okay.
2: Neither are especially strong, they said, nor especially weak. But and then the Capital Group or American Funds, who they're tied to, Capital Group believes labor markets have stabilized.
1: Okay.
2: And the firm also notes slower labor force growth has helped offset the slower hiring. So giving the Federal Reserve flexibility to be patient before making major policy changes.
1: Okay.
2: And then Fidelity, what they are looking at is they believe highlighted historically low initial jobless claims. It's supporting the view that employers continuing to hold on to workers.
1: Okay. So there's not that, because there did seem to be a lot of headlines where lots of people were getting laid off for a while. So I understand what that what that recommendation is saying. Okay, gotcha.
2: So their consensus in general, right, is that there are jobs available, but hiring has slowed.
1: Right.
2: And most people still have paychecks at this point.
1: Mm-hmm.
2: But they're being more selective, right, on where they're spending their extra money.
1: Mm-hmm.
2: So, because they said purchasing power has remained under pressure, though. So, so when we look at payrolls, when you look at some of those statistics, they're talking about the number of jobs employers added.
1: Okay.
2: Initial jobless claims is people filing unemployment benefits for the first time. And labor force participation, when they talk about that, they're talking about the percentage of adults working or actively looking for work.
1: Okay.
2: So, and then real wages is income after adjusting for inflation.
1: Yes.
2: Okay. Which really, right, is, I feel like, more of what we should be tracking anyway.
1: Because
2: it's, you know, you maybe you have, maybe your income went up, right? But if you can't same standard of living.
1: Right.
2: If you can't even increase it a little, right? If you got a raise and it looks like, okay, you're making more.
1: But inflation went up, so everything,
2: right. But
1: the groceries cost more. Right.
2: You have to cut things out with your increased income. There's something going on there, right?
1: Because I had seen something like that was talking about how the increase in housing prices, not just buying houses, just the cost of living places has gone up exponentially. And so that's why some of these things don't feel like an increase anymore, because the percentage of what you're paying for rent or your for rent or for your house payment has gone up.
2: Yeah.
1: So, yeah, so I get what you're saying, that you're like, well, I still don't technically have any more money, and I certainly don't have more money to save. And I think that's where a lot of the pressure comes from, too.
2: Yeah.
1: Like, I can't buy fun stuff, and I can't save more money because I'm just spending what I was. So that's hard. Yeah.
2: That is. That's a difficult place to be in.
1: Right.
2: And again, I think now, could someone who is absolutely committed to having more money, there's probably things you could do, right, for most of us. Now, there's going to be people in specific situations where maybe you're already working two or three jobs,
1: right,
2: and you're doing, right, you've cut out everything you could, and you, so yes, I know that there are people in those places, but I would say for the majority of people, there are things that we could probably do to either spend less in certain areas or make more maybe in other areas. It's funny, we have one of our kids is so like laser focused on wanting to buy this one toy right now. So he was working super hard yesterday, asking about what else can I do to earn money? What else can So we're in one of these phases of, okay, well, you could like take all the toys in the toy area and like spend, we'll pay you by the hour, right? Like you could
1: organize
2: everything. Let's donate a bunch of stuff. Right. So
1: I have some kids in my neighborhood that are trying to collect.
2: Motivated. Yes.
1: They were
2: motivated.
1: They were trying to figure out, well, what will you pay us to do? Because we need to buy uniforms for our one plays football and the other one does cheer. These two young kids. And so like, well, there seems to be, and we're paying them to clean up their stuff, basically, because there's a bunch of like plastic bottles and stuff throughout the neighborhood.
2: Oh, my gosh.
1: And so my sister and I were like, look, you clean all this stuff up, which is the kids' stuff. It's not our, it's not the adults that did it.
2: Oh, it's not yours? You're
1: not
2: like throwing your plastic bottle out the window as you're driving, right?
1: So we're like, okay, you go pick up all this stuff in the neighborhood.
2: Pick up after yourselves.
1: Right. Because we're like, so that's what we did.
2: But maybe that would be a motivator to not do that, because maybe they'll be like, man, there's crap everywhere.
1: Yeah, and maybe I don't think they super even noticed that. I think it's not like they don't mean to, like they're like, we're sitting here playing and doing chalk drawings and then left all our stuff.
2: Yeah.
1: And then now it blew through the neighborhood.
2: Right.
1: And so we're like, you should have thrown that away when you got up. But okay, whatever.
2: Yes. Yes.
1: It could be worse, kids. But I think it's interesting because I've done that every once in a while where, you know, my version of that is going through as a solopreneur and going, what things am I paying for? Do I have a bunch of like subscriptions to not only like things that I thought I was going to read, but maybe I have duplications of this calendar app and that calendar app and these other things where I thought I was going to use this one and now I'm using something else.
2: Yep.
1: And so every once in a while I have to do one of those audits and go, How can I make sure this all makes sense? Which takes time. It's frustrating, but it takes time.
2: Yeah, it absolutely can.
1: Right.
2: So just to kind of wrap the job side up, just something to understand, too, is that unemployment can stay low even while hiring slows, right?
1: Okay.
2: Because if employers just stop laying people off, unemployment can still remain stable for
1: okay.
2: the most part. So just some different things to kind of understand.
1: So basically, if the market's doing well enough that the companies are still making money, that they don't have to downsize.
2: Right.
1: Okay.
2: Right.
1: All
2: that
1: right.
2: they're keeping people on at least.
1: Okay.
2: Even if they're not hiring as much.
1: Okay.
2: So, and for some of it, right, that might be goes back to the whole productivity piece of it, where if you're someone, and maybe you're not even self-employed, right, but maybe you can find ways to try and use different technology to be more efficient, right?
1: Right.
2: That also, maybe that's beneficial, right? That's obviously beneficial for the company.
1: Right.
2: So the next thing we're going to touch on when we come back is oil.
1: Okay.
2: And because oil still matters.
1: All right. We'd also love for you to get your voice into the room. You can call us at 651-641-1071. Be right back with a financial health and wealth show at my friend Cassandra Brazier from Avila Wealth here on My Talk 107.1.
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0: 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So continue our economic recap.
1: Continuing. We're going to talk about oil.
0: Okay.
1: Here, and this is one of the main things that ITR, Capital Group, slash, you know, with American Funds, Fidelity and Schwab, all of them pinpointed this to as something to watch, something to pay attention to. The key takeaways in general are oil prices still influence almost every part of the economy, not just gasoline.
0: Right.
1: That may be a trivia question.
0: Okay. We're awake for that.
1: It may not be. ITR, they believe that recent oil spikes were primarily driven by geopolitical events. Their forecast anticipated a temporary spark followed by moderation.
0: Yes.
1: They encourage businesses to avoid reacting to daily headlines and instead focus more on long-term planning.
0: Well, yes, easier said than done.
1: It is, yeah. Capital Group, they identified higher oil prices as one of the largest risks to inflation, economic growth, and consumer confidence. So, but they also noted that AI investments still helped offset some of those headwinds.
0: Okay.
1: So, you know, there's a little bit kind of a couple different things there. Fidelity, they noted that higher oil prices renewed inflation concerns.
0: Yes.
1: And then it also had an impact on causing bond yields to rise.
0: Okay.
1: Schwab, they viewed energy as one of the biggest contributors to sticky inflation.
0: Okay.
1: And consumer affordability pressures.
0: Right.
1: So, I mean, the overall consensus, again, was that oil, it matters far beyond just the gas pump, right?
0: Right.
1: Just filling up and getting to and from work and
0: well,
1: things.
0: It trickles into everything because it makes the prices of goods higher because it takes more money to get them where they are. So absolutely makes sense.
1: It impacts transportation. Are you going to go anywhere, right? Mm-hmm. Or are you ordering things, manufacturing, things that are being made that we are consuming, right? Shipping.
0: Right.
1: Packaging things.
0: You already
1: utilities.
0: Said, you already said the transport, like back to not just normally like our transportation, but you already mentioned that people were being more selective with their discretionary income. I know people who aren't traveling the way that they used to because they're like that road trip would be expensive and gosh, the flights. And so they're and so I think that people are changing their mind on whether they're going to do those things, too. So totally makes sense that that would percolate through everything.
1: It is. Right. And it's affecting. Like I said, utilities, consumer confidence, inflation, all of it is being impacted.
0: Right.
1: So when you talk, when you hear them talk about a commodity, that refers to a basic raw material.
0: Right.
1: Such as like oil, natural gas, corn, wheat. When you hear something about a supply shock, that would refer to an unexpected event reducing available supply.
0: Okay.
1: Right? So they talk about supply and demand of things. So sometimes something can impact where there's not as much available. If we look at some of those things. So I know we always run out of time. We don't run out of time. We just have so much good things to talk about. So much goodness. So the next thing that I want to touch on here that several of the companies keyed in on was that diversification matters. It's interesting to me. This is an interesting, I'm going to tell you what I find interesting about this, that the four companies that really honed in on this was Fidelity, Vanguard, Capital Group, and Schwab. So the interesting thing about that, it's ITR didn't key in on that, which is fine. I don't know if it's because they don't directly have funds and investments.
0: Right.
1: Or not. But like I said, the consensus with four of the five companies that have investments was that diversification is very important.
0: What do they consider diversification?
1: I don't think I could. I don't know what each of them would say is their definition.
0: Okay.
1: But we're going to talk about it. So their key takeaways were one of the strongest themes throughout these is don't rely on one investment theme.
0: Okay.
1: Now, I will also say diversification does not guarantee profits, right?
0: Or
1: it doesn't safeguard against losses. Investing anywhere, right, in any kind of investment, there's going to be a level of risk and there could be some loss involved, right? So diversification doesn't guarantee that you're going to do well. But What Fidelity is saying, they're emphasizing that diversification through multiple asset classes would look like maybe some level of stocks, some short-term investments. They look at REITs, TIPS, commodities. We're going to come back to what those are.
0: Thank you.
1: Vanguard talks about discussing investors rotating away from the Magnificent Seven toward the broader AI complex, including companies building semiconductors, networking, electrical infrastructure, data centers, rather than focusing only on the largest technology companies.
0: Okay.
1: And I think some of their, I mean, that it makes sense, right, in general, that you want to have a broader scope than just a few, right? A select few. The select few could work out for

0: couple of weeks ago, I just sold off one of my ETFs and moved it someplace else because when I looked at it itself, they were the same. It was like, this is S&P this and this is S&P that. It was the same thing. And I just didn't know it was
1: different
0: the same
1: names.
0: Thing. Right.
1: Different names. It sounds different. So, So Schwab's, they look at it and they note that the earnings leadership remains concentrated in AI and energy-related sectors.
0: Right.
1: So they look at then broad market participation. It's an important theme to continue to watch. Capital Group, they highlighted opportunities existing between U.S. technology companies into healthcare, financials, international markets, infrastructure, and defense, suggesting that earnings are strengthening. The strength is broader, you know, than just maybe what we realize.
0: Okay.
1: So when you look at, in general, diversification, it's just, it refers to owning many different investments, right?
0: Right.
1: Rather than having a concentration. So I don't know exactly what each company would classify as diversification.
0: Fair enough.
1: Typically, it's, right, you spread out your risk.
0: Yes.
1: I think at the very basic level of what is diversifying.
0: Right. Right.
1: So what that looks like, we have our opinion, right, with Avala Wealth, and we work with a third party to be able to, you know, have checks and balances that make sure that our portfolios don't have the overlap, right? That we're capturing all the different areas and sectors that we want to be captured at any given time. And we evaluate that ongoing and we continue to make adjustments and things. By the way, too, I do want to mention, because sometimes I have people that will come to me and we have right, like our, we have conservative, we have balanced, we have growth, we have aggressive, right? Sometimes people will come and say, okay, I know you have aggressive, right? 100% equity, great, but I want more.
0: Right.
1: I want to see what can I make, right? I want to be more than just aggressive, right?
0: More than aggressive. More,
1: no, there are people that have that feeling, right? That 100% equity is not enough. I don't care if it's a little more speculative. I'm okay with some more fluctuation. I don't want to put all my serious money there, but I want to put some.
0: Right.
1: So we built a portfolio that is really what we believe to be well positioned to capture more of that speculative, especially a lot of the AI sectors and things right now. So if you're in that group where you're thinking, what can I do with to just have some, then we'll look at, you know, we can look at that. So reach out to us if you have questions on that. I like to mention that sometimes because, you know, it comes up in conversation sometimes and we talk about it. But if you don't know that that's available, that is something that we have.
0: Well, I think what I was also asking regarding the for Karen and Eden Prairie, the passive investor like me. So we have somebody that's doing super aggressive. Do I need to learn what a bond is? Do I need to learn like all these other things?
1: Well, if you're
0: wanting
1: to be super aggressive, you don't probably want any bonds.
0: What if I just want to be diversified, I guess is the word I want to use.
1: So diversified is going to depend too, though, on what amount of risk you want to take.
0: Okay.
1: Because you could be diversified and aggressive, right? You could be diversified and balanced. You could be diversified and growth. So in bigger picture terms, like balanced is going to look and feel like a 40-60 mix where you've got around 40% or so more of that bonds or fixed income. 60% is more equities and things. And so, and that could be mutual funds, ETFs, stock, right? But equities. And so you could be diversified and in that kind of a mix, right?
0: Right.
1: So you're diversified appropriate for your risk level, or you could be aggressive, 100% equity and diversified.
0: Right.
1: So diversification goes along with whatever amount of risk you are is appropriate, right? Or you're comfortable with. And so that, you know, that they go hand in hand.
0: Right.
1: You don't need to sacrifice one or the other, right?
0: Okay.
1: You should have both and.
0: Okay.
1: I know we never really went back to like REITs. REITs, though, they're not going to be appropriate for most people. They're real estate investment trusts.
0: Okay.
1: There's a lot of limitations. You have to have a certain amount of assets often. So just that is not something that maybe is appropriate for the, I would say, everyone.
0: Okay.
1: Look into it and be very mindful before you ever go into a REIT. And then tips, where we mentioned two treasury inflation protected securities. They're government bonds designed to help protect investors from inflation.
0: Right.
1: So What I want to come back to

0: next week is talking about now how can people actually take some steps to try to be more prepared in general.
1: Wonderful.
0: And I think that'll be a good topic on the heels of some of this economic information.
1: Also, we want to remind you, securities and advisory services offered through Harbor Investment Inc., member FINRA, SIPC, and you can always get this episode and previous episodes at mytalk1071.com.
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0: Welcome back, everybody. It's Jason Matheson Show, starring Colleen Lindstrom, starring Holly Roberts, who's back from a much-deserved vacation. She was all over the Smoky Mountains, weren't you, Holly? All over.
1: Hey, sure was.
2: She even picked up the accent.
1: That's right.
2: I love it.
0: She did. She did. Let me quickly tell you, I called Colleen. I forgot what day it was. I'm half asleep. I should tell you, if you just clicked over, I didn't get home till 1:13 in the morning. So I've had maybe 2 hours of sleep.
2: Oh, gosh.
1: You're doing great.
0: Thank you.
2: You really are.
1: Mm-hmm.
2: I'm impressed.
0: My husband surprised me with a little trip to the Disney from a birth, and we made the most of it. We had a little business, too, but we made the most of it because of that. We stayed till the last flight out of Orlando, which is a 9 p.m.er on Sunday, which was yesterday, Jason. And and the bill's coming due right now. This is the bill coming due for a great weekend, because it really was. I'm in such a good mood. If I wasn't unbelievably exhausted, I would be in the best mood ever.
2: Oh, you had your cup filled.
0: Mm-hmm. My cup filleth. It was just a great, we tried so many new things, and that leads me to what I'm getting ready to tell you. There are more than a few new things at Disney World happening that we'll eventually cover in Two Fairy Godfathers, but I'm just going to tell you about one because it's just a funny story. May I see a show of hands, all of you out there, who is an introvert? May I talk to the introverts out there?
3: Mr. Cotter.
0: May I also talk to even you, the extroverted introverts, which I can be sometimes. Mm-hmm. Colleen, you can be sometimes. And Holly, you can be sometimes. We can occasionally be extroverted.
2: I can pull it out when I have to.
1: Set and setting.
0: Mm-hmm. Mm-hmm. Okay, I want to talk to all of you. Now, the rest of you can listen if you want. But this is a love letter to all of you. And this will make you, your butthole will fall out. Wherever you are, it's just going to fall off. Yeah. One of the new things that we wanted to try is a new tavern at Magic Kingdom connected to Pirates of the Caribbean. And it's called Beak and Barrel. And it's a pirate-themed bar. They serve snacks, pirate-themed snacks.
2: I mean, I'm into it.
0: Okay. My husband is a lot of things. He has good hair.
2: Great skin.
0: But he is also a victim of she a lot. Secondhand embarrassment.
2: Mm-hmm.
0: And he is also an introvert and sometimes doesn't like other human beings. So just think of that all rolled into one. We went to Beak and Barrel, and the host said, how many? We're like, two. Our reservation. Here's our reservation. And like a couple other Disney restaurants, there's a chance that you will be sat in communal seating.
2: Nope. Ooh. Bye. Goodbye.
0: Which means,
2: elsewhere.
0: Which means you may have to sit with other people.
2: Oh.
0: Strangers.
2: And maybe make small talk.
0: No. I'm going to raise you one. Not only make small talk, but make pirate small talk.
2: I can't be expected to be on theme. I can't.
1: Is that an expectation that's set by the restaurant?
0: If you have the right server, Holly, and we had the right server who, bless her heart, I'm not hating on her. I would rather have a cast member that's fully into the magic than a bitter Betty. We had the most zealous server in the history of Disney servers. She was in it to win it, girl. She was 100. She came over. She says, "Arr, me mateys. Arr, how many in your party?" And as we walk, the server goes, the hostess goes, "Oh, God. This makes me so happy because I was as miserable." She goes, "Matheson's, you're going to be seated with a family of six." I thought Colin was going to squat and just urinate on the floor right there. I thought he was just going to just drop, pee, and leave.
2: Be done.
0: Just like, be done. And I'm like, oh my goodness. And we are sitting at just a booth. Like think of a large booth at Chili's. You know, a booth for a large party, like in the middle, like at the corner. Mm-hmm. But think of a large booth. So not only, we weren't even at a table. We were at a booth.
2: Mm-mm.
0: And Colin and I are at the end. And there is a family. There are three kids, grandma, grandpa, and then the father and mother. And they are talkative.
2: Mm-mm.
0: They want to engage with us.
2: No.
0: And I'm like, oh, God. Oh, God. And this is, most important thing. This is at the end of the day. This is like 9 o'clock at night.
2: Mm-mm.
0: So we've had, we're
2: social batteries are depleted.
0: Thank you.
2: Mm-hmm.
0: And the server comes over and she's like, "Arr, me mateys."
2: Oh, no.
0: Colin goes, she goes, "Can I get some beverages for you?" And Colin goes, "Ah, this is one of my favorite parts." This is going to be, when I'm dying, this is going to be one of my favorite parts. This is going to be one of my favorite memories of my marriage, of my time with Colin. He orders first. He goes, "I'll take a margarita." And the server goes, "Do you mean a margarita?"
2: No. No.
1: Yes, she did. No, lean she, into no. it going method.
2: Yeah. No.
0: She corrected him. And Colin just looks at her. He goes, "That's the one."
2: Oh,
0: that's
2: he did?
0: One. That's the one.
2: Which she is about as him. Close to participating as he was going to get.
0: Do you mean, me matey? A marg, because that's how it's written on the menu. And she so desperately wanted Colin to say it like that.
2: And he wasn't going to. That's the one.
0: No. No. And then. So then the family keeps talking to us, like keeps engaging. And Colin, I have a claw mark on my knee because Colin is just digging into my knee. But we talked, the family was really nice, very nice. But the husband opened with the weirdest opener. Like they went around and introduced
2: themselves. Was it where do you get your pants?
0: Well, no, this is what he said. Because he goes, he cracked the conversation. He goes, where are you two from? And Colin goes, Minneapolis. He goes, "Oh, it's cold there." Which, can I tell you, we hate that.
2: I hate that.
0: I hate that so much.
1: Sometimes
0: really
1: it
0: do.
1: Is.
2: Yeah.
0: Yeah.
2: Not right now, pal.
0: Oh, it's so cold there. And he goes, we're from, I think he said somewhere, we're from Florida. I'm unemployed. I'm between jobs right now. Okay. Well, that's an opener. That's an opening line. Okay. I didn't know where to go with that.
2: He just offered that up.
0: Offered that right up. And I'm thinking to myself, in my thought bubble above my head at that moment, like a comic strip, would have been, this is why I hate small talk.
2: Mm-hmm.
0: Because where do you go after that line? Can somebody tell me?
2: Mm-mm.
0: What do you say after that?
1: Mm. Well, that's
0: his
1: nice.
0: Opener. Yeah.
1: Okay. Yeah.
0: Again, Colin dug another time into my knee. So she comes back. Colin looks at me and he goes like this. He goes, "We are one and done. Like we're out of mm-hmm. here." Now, I'm cutting a lot of this out because every family member is talking to us. Even the kids are talking to us. So we drank that. We drank his margarita.
2: Nope. That's the one.
0: We drank that margarita so fast. So the server comes back to get dessert orders. And she goes, "Okay, we're going to start with you two." And she looks at us and Colin goes, "Oh, no." And Colin has a credit card out. She goes, "Oh, you're wrapping up your time with us." And he goes, yeah, here's our card. She goes, "Well, I'm going to come right back. And when I come back, I want your pirate name."
2: No.
1: Yeah. Yes.
2: No.
1: Yes, she does. Yes, she does.
4: Morning, sunshine.
0: Akon and Neo, Girl, I must have heard the word Shakopee 1 million times. It was never the Twin Cities. I had heard Shakopee shout outs of maybe 7 of them. And then Neo, my favorite one was this. Let me hear all the most beautiful women in Shakopee. And I was like, I don't think I've ever heard or said the word Shakopee so many times in my life.
4: Not even when you're on your way to Shakopee.
0: No, ever.
1: Let me hear it for Cheska.
4: Yeah.
0: Where's the most beautiful women in Andover? Invergrove.
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0: glad you're here. I'm Jace with Colleen and Holly. I'm still awake, Colleen. Can you believe it?
1: I'm so proud of you.
0: Thank you. I'm telling you the story. Colin surprised me with a little quick 48 hours at Disney. And there's a whole bunch of new... things that we wanted to try for the podcast and just for our own enjoyment. One of them was a new bar connected to Pirates of the Caribbean at Magic Kingdom called Beak and Barrel. And it's a themed bar. It's a pirate themed bar, like the Star Wars Cantina, the Tiki Bar. You know what I mean? It's one of those Disney-esque. And our server was real into it. And it's also, there's a possibility that you'll have to sit with strangers. And Colin and I sat in a booth with a family of six.
1: Was
0: it larger than that? Maybe it was larger than that, because I think there were like three kids. Yeah, anyway, it doesn't matter. There's a lot of people. And then an awkward dad who opened up the conversation going, I'm between jobs right now. Okay, thank you.
2: Great.
1: Okay. Congratulations. And then
0: a star server who was into the bit, like in the bit, girl. And I'm not even hating on her. She is what this bar needs. But Colin and I were tired. And my husband gets secondhand embarrassment very easy. So this is the end of the meal. Colin has whipped out the credit card to pay for his margarita. And she takes a credit card and she looks at Colin dead in his eye. And she goes, when I return, I'm going to need your pirate name. And at this point, I am quietly loving life. Not because I like to see my husband in hell, because I was in equal amounts of hell, but it was almost hilariously uncomfortable because it just kept getting progressively worse for my beloved Colin. So I look at her, I look at him and I go, you better think of a pirate name because she's going to come back. And all these kids, like, she's going to ask everybody at this table. And you know this family who was in it, girl. This family.
1: They were not pirates.
0: Oh, they were in. They bought into this. I go, Colin, we can't do this to this table.
1: We can't let them down.
0: Like all of the, you know, because these kids kept staring at us, especially this one kid, this tap dancing kid. Because he looked at me when everyone was introducing themselves and he goes, hi, I'm Oz and I like to tap dance. I'm like, okay.
1: Thank you. Well, this is a family that really has figured out how to give you their fun facts right out of the gate.
0: Yeah, right? I'm not joking. Ask Colin.
2: Did they talk about any skin tags that they have?
1: Yeah. Hi, I'm Sally, and I have a fungal infection.
2: Would you like to see?
0: So we're sitting there. Colin, do me a favor. Because Colin saying this is way more funny. Colin, call the hotline real quick. I just texted him. Because I just want you guys to hear. I want you to hear Colin's pirate name that he thought up on the spot. So my pirate name. Oh, gosh. I wrote it down. Pirate name. Oh, I was Saucy Sea Dog.
1: Just come up with that out of your mind space? Or did you...
0: Oh, I went to ChatGPT.
1: Okay, thank you. I was I would have had to have done a pirate name generator.
0: Yeah, girl. I was not in the mood. I was so trying to make sure that Colin wasn't going to divorce me, fly back to Minneapolis that night.
1: Or rapture himself.
0: Or rapture himself or set something on fire that I needed. You know what I mean? I needed. So I'm ready with my name, but I know better than to ask Colin again what he's going to say. So she comes back. Okay, he's on the phone. Mm-hmm. So she comes back. The server does. And smartly, she starts with the family. And they're all like loving life. They're all coming up like, Long John Janie and all this stuff. And then Colin's the finale. So it gets to me and I'm like, Saucy Sea Dog. She looks at Colin. Colin Joyson's on the phone. Colin, what's your pirate name?
3: As deadpan as I could, I said, Grumpy Gills.
2: Oh, it's our friend Grumpy. Grumpy Gills.
1: Grumpy Gills.
3: Which she replied with, and she goes, you're our hostage negotiator then. And no one took the cue, but I don't know.
1: Were you like, I feel like I'm the hostage right now?
3: Yeah, right? Absolutely.
2: Oh, it's time for Grumpy Gills to walk the plank.
1: I bet you wished you could.
3: As fast as I humanly possibly can.
0: Now, because it's something that I'm working on in my 50s. I am working on something that I hate about myself, and that's I can be overly dramatic too much, and I'm really working on that. So, Colin, please tell America and the listening audience, am I over-exaggerating any element of this experience?
3: No, I actually think you're toning it down a bit. It was my seventh ring of hell,
1: for
3: sure. Oh,
1: my gosh.
0: Oh.
3: And, like, again, that family, very sweet.
0: Very sweet.
3: Could not read the room like, hey, maybe they don't want to be doing all this with us. Let's just have our own little eight-person family unit and have a good time.
1: And just let these two stragglers on the end enjoy each other.
0: And that's what we felt like, Colleen. It was right, Kyle. It was so awkward to be in this booth.
1: Oh, no, thank you. I don't.
3: And I don't understand. I mean, I know how seating works. I work with restaurants and stuff. But the problem I had was the bar was empty. And you can sit at the bar. And so I thought, as the host, why would I look at this and say, I've got a party of seven with grandma and grandpa, mom and dad, and three children, and a party of two adults. That seems like a good fit.
2: Oh, let's you mean a party.
0: Oh, again, honey, it's going to be a marriage, like core memory, as we call it. When she corrected you on your margarita order.
1: I can't.
3: Oh, I thought I could get away with that, but no.
1: Oh, my gosh.
0: You mean margarita.
1: I love that you just said that's the one.
2: Yep. Yeah. And yep. Colin, was your margarita on the rocks or frozen?
3: Oh, on the rocks, of course.
2: Okay. If it was frozen, I would say brr.
0: Well, thanks, honey. I appreciate it.
3: Oh, I did the Lord's work. But
1: you sure did. Right. We love you, Colin.
3: Core mem.
0: Bye, me matey. Bye, me matey. That's right. Well, scoundrels, that's going to do it for us. Go out there and be yourself because nobody can tell you're doing it wrong. Right, Colleen?
1: That's right. Kindness is free, mateys. Sprinkle that stuff everywhere and be excellent to each other. Donna and Steve are coming up next. Thanks for hanging out with us today. We'll be back again tomorrow with more pirate stories for you.
2: Yar!
1: Yar! Have a great day, everybody. We'll talk to you tomorrow.
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0: I was scrubbing this thing that we have. It's like a radio service that provides a service. No, they provide content.
1: It's a service providing service.
0: Yeah, it provides service to radio stations all around the country. And it gives like story ideas and crap like that. And every so often, though, I stumble upon the birthdays. I like a weird celebrity birthday. It reminds me of Entertainment Tonight in the 80s.
2: It's a real good show.
1: You don't know that we do that, do you?
0: I think I remember. Now
1: you know.
2: That was always very exciting. How else would we know that Tony Randall was having a birthday?
1: It's true. Mm-hmm.
0: I stumbled across one that just gave me a little smile. May I share it with you?
1: Please.
0: Guess whose birthday it is today?
2: Is this person alive or
0: dead as a doornail?
1: Okay, very dead.
0: Very
1: dead.
0: Very dead.
1: Okay, so like. We're talking maybe
0: Reagan was president when she passed.
1: Oh, okay. Ooh. Okay.
2: Bette Davis.
0: Okay. Colleen, do you have a guess?
1: No, it's too early for a guess.
0: I know. Right. Why do I do this to you? I know. Colleen does this to me. I'm like, just tell me.
1: Yeah.
0: That's where I am.
1: Colleen. It's fine. It's
0: back.
1: Not your
0: I
1: fault.
0: I apologize. Mm.
1: I wanted to play the game, but I'm not good at that.
0: I get it. It's Clara, the Where's the Beef woman's birthday.
1: Okay, I for sure.
0: This just makes me happy.
1: Would have combed my mind, and that would have never come out in the litter box.
0: She was born. I know. Why do you think this delights me?
1: I love
0: this. Because out of all
1: the
0: birthdays, it's just so weird and random. Clara Peller is her name. She died in 87. She was born in 1902. So she would be 124 years old.
1: Oh my gosh. Well, she looked 124 years old in the commercials.
3: It certainly is a big bun.
4: It's a very big bun.
3: Big fluffy bun.
4: It's a very big fluffy bun.
5: Where's the beef?
6: Some hamburger places give you a lot less beef on a lot of bun.
5: Where's the beef?
6: At Wendy's, we serve a hamburger we modestly call a single. And Wendy's single has more beef than the Whopper or Big Mac. At Wendy's, you get more beef and less bun.
5: Hey, where's the beef?
0: That's my favorite part.
5: I don't think there's anybody back there.
6: You want something better.
0: I love that part.
6: Your Wendy's.
0: Yeah, that's my
1: where's
0: favorite
1: part. Where's the beef?
0: I don't think there's anybody back there. That's
2: and can
0: my favorite
2: we
0: part.
2: Bring back the tuba?
1: Oh,
2: as
1: Holly.
2: An instrument of comedy.
1: Oh. I fully agree with you. Nothing is funnier than the tuba.
0: You're right.
1: That is how you know comedy's coming.
0: Mm-hmm. Yeah.
2: Or it's
0: tubas.
2: Happening.
1: It's like, look, something funny, your way comes. Also, there are few commercials that I have a memory of like that one. It's like that one and I've fallen and I can't get up.
0: Oh, that's another great one.
1: That are the fabric of my life.
7: I've fallen.
1: And I can't get up.
7: And I can't get up.
8: I've fallen. And I can't get up.
2: Here's
0: woman.
2: The whole commercial. Life call.
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1: No obligation.
0: No offense to I've fallen and I can't get up. I got to tell you, I'm finding more humor now in chest pain, dude.
1: I forgot about him.
2: Mr. Miller.
7: I'm having chest pain.
1: I'm calling the paramedics and your family,
10: I'm
1: Mr. Miller.
10: I'm having chest pain. I'm having chest pain.
2: Aw.
0: I bet they're all dead.
1: Okay.
2: The commercial came out almost 40 years ago.
0: Oh, I'm sorry. Would it be funnier if I said it with a tuba behind me?
1: Yes. Yeah, actually, please.
0: I bet they're dead.
2: See, look, it makes everything instantly more funny.
1: It does. You know what I want? I want the tuba behind I'm having chest pains.
0: Okay, here
1: if we can try that.
0: Oh, got it. Yeah,
1: okay,
0: thank
1: you. I know that requires coordination.
0: I'm ready. Are you ready?
13: I am ready. Tuba, please.
9: The errand.
10: I'm having chest pain.
11: I'm calling.
1: They really should have considered that.
0: Holly, can I have that one more time?
13: Oh, hold on a second.
0: Let me activate that. You queued up. Tell me when to play the tuba. Tell me.
13: Tuba, activate.
10: I'm having chest pain.
1: Yep. That's
0: the tuba makes everything.
1: It does make it better.
0: Oh. Oh. Oh God.
1: That's what I want in my life. I want a tuba player that follows me around that I can summon whenever I think I'm going to say something funny. Tuba.
0: Tuba.
1: Did you hear the one about?
2: Have you seen my skin tag lately?
1: You know what?
2: Look at it.
1: I have a good idea. Let's just play tuba music through the whole show so people know that they need to laugh.
0: Yeah, right? Oh, God. Oh, yeah. Anyway.
1: I bet they're all dead.
0: Well, Colleen, remember, it was funnier when I put it behind
1: was,
0: the tuba.
1: It was funnier. Yeah.
0: I bet they're all dead.
13: One more time.
0: Mm-hmm. Oh, here we go. Ready?
13: Okay. Here we go.
10: I'm having chest pain.
8: I've fallen and I can't get up.
0: Way funnier.
1: That's way better. That's true. You know what? We should be commercial directors, you guys.
0: Right? Oh, gosh. Oh,
1: well.
0: Oh, but yeah, so it's Clara's birthday.
1: Happy birthday, Clara.
0: Happy 124th birthday.
1: I hope she found the beef.
0: Yeah.
2: Is that what happened when she went to heaven?
1: Yes. I bet Jesus himself showed up at the pearly gates and was like, Clara, I got great news for you. Here's your beef.
0: I found your beef.
1: I found the beef.
0: It's also Chet Hanks' birthday.
1: Happy birthday to Chet.
0: Did you guys, speaking of things that are just... by the way, my ex is listening, Ryan. I told you he listens. He goes.
1: Has he fallen
0: breathe.
1: And he can't get up?
0: He's literally, yes, because the tuba thing is killing him right now. Ryan, sorry
2: oh,
0: about
2: no.
0: that.
2: No, he needs sorry a life call. That.
0: Yeah. Aww.
1: Hi, Ryan.
0: Hi, Ryan. I did not put this on the sheet, and I don't think you guys did too. People are really coming for. Oh gosh, what's her name for her rendition of the national anthem over the weekend? Did you guys see this? Do you know what I'm talking about?
1: I don't. I saw two renditions of the national anthem at SummerSlam. One was by Hootie himself, Darius Rucker.
0: Oh. Oh, it's Martha Reeves. Have you heard this?
1: No.
0: People are, I mean, ripping.
1: Where did she sing this? There's so many opportunities.
0: I think at a pro baseball game.
1: Martha, did they, you know what, did they think about putting a tuba behind it?
0: I don't know. Let me play it.
1: Okay.
0: And let's see.
14: Performance at a pro baseball game. The 85-year-old's rendition quickly went viral.
0: Oh my goodness. It's made news in Australia.
1: Big? Okay.
0: Here we go.
14: With viewers delivering some brutal reviews.
15: But on an Illinois baseball diamond yesterday, she lost a little of her sparkle.
16: And the rocket's red glare, the bombs bursting in air.
15: A national anthem missed.
1: What just happened? Do you want to get the tuba ready?
13: Yeah, thank you.
1: Oh, dear.
0: Oh, Holly, if you can find Martha Reeves, I have
13: Martha
0: the tuba.
13: Martha Reeves.
0: Martha Reeves, national anthem. I'll get the tuba right, ready. Please. Let's see if it's hold made on. It better. Okay. You tell me when to activate the tuba.
13: Great. I hold. Stand by.
0: Okay. Standing by. I'm standing by. Ryan, buckle in.
1: Oh, gosh. I will say she did it with gusto.
17: She did. It's worth a read. She's elected.
1: She put feeling into it. She was enthusiastic.
13: Uh-huh. All right. Uh-huh. Do we want to just take it from the top?
1: Sure. Might as well. Why not?
13: Or I'll just drop the needle.
0: Tuba.
16: He's dreaming. And the rocket's red glare.

0: Spangle, Spangle it way, o'er the land of the free and the home of the brave.
1: Okay.
2: Okay. She's saying heat wave. She can do whatever she wants.
3: That's how I feel.
4: I'm like, girl. She can do whatever she wants.
2: She wants.
3: Again.
4: She did heat wave.
3: This is how, you know, it is. It's the national anthem, right?
4: Yeah.
3: It's a hard song to sing. And when I hear somebody just really leave it out there, the things I say are things that I would say to kids when they really put a good effort in.
4: Uh-huh.
3: Like, you did that with so much feeling.
4: Mm-hmm.
3: It's my favorite one.

0: really did that with feeling, Fergie.
1: My ex Rye just texted. I'm texting my boss right now to tell them I'm not well enough to come in today. The tuba is my favorite thing that has ever happened to me.
0: Please.
1: Not those 3 years with me, Rye. That's come on, man. Come on, those 3 glorious years.
0: Please put the tuba button in an esteemed place on our button bar so that it can be used at will.
1: At will.
0: Thank you.
2: Morning, sunshine.
3: I don't know if you know this about me. I don't like costume parties. I don't like people in costume.
1: I don't know that about you.
3: Because I don't know how I'm supposed to treat them. Because some people, you know, really get into their costumes. And they're doing the whole thing. And I'm like, I don't want to address you like SpongeBob.
1: Do you not dress up?
3: No.
1: You don't dress up?
3: Oh, my God.
1: Okay.
3: No. I'm sorry. Nothing against. If you are a person who dresses up, please do it. I want your soul to fly. I want you to be your authentic self. I want you to do what makes you feel good. But I don't want to hang out with you when you do it.
2: Do it at least 50 feet away from Colleen.
3: Please.
2: She has a restraining order on all
3: restraining orders against costumes. Not people, just their costume.
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11: 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Enjoy!

0: Welcome back to the Jason, Colleen, and Holly Complaint Department. We're glad you're here. Please sit down. Holly was talking about, you use the creep. I love that term. The holiday creep, like ivy or herpes, that it keeps happening in society where, like, for instance, I know Target does this. They freaking put back to school stuff out at the end of June. Mm-hmm. These kids have barely been out of by the time I know it's out before 4th of July. Mm-hmm. I know that. But Holly was mentioning Halloween beavers or Christmas beavers. Was it Halloween beavers?
1: It was Halloween beavers.
0: Halloween beavers.
1: At the Bucky's truck stop in July, nothing. It was full on summer. August 1st, like that, it was full on Halloween.
0: Stop it. Let me add this as a kissing cousin. You know what else drives me crazy about this? About stores? They are so quick to remove present season clothing that when you are actually in that season and you do like a little weekend, you can't find season appropriate clothing. Ooh. Because they've already gone to the next season.
2: It drives me crazy.
0: Try to find a swimsuit in August. Good luck. Or let me rephrase that. Try to find a good variety. They've already clearanced them out. It's still hot, you morons. People still get in the water.
1: Hey, we got a month of summer left. Unofficially. But even more, you might go swimming in September.
0: Yes.
2: Oh, yes.
0: But I agree.
2: I agree.
0: I saw fall clothes already. They're bringing in sweaters. It's not sweater weather.
2: No, it's not. That's for sure. And that drives me crazy. When I have just come indoors to the glorious air conditioning from the swassy outside and I am confronted with wool, no thank you.
0: No thank you.
2: Wrong answer.
0: Wrong.
2: I am not in the mood for wool.
0: No. No. I thought about that recently because I forgot what I was trying to get. I think it was trunks or something. And they were all clearanced. And there were like four varieties.
2: Ooh, slim pickings.
0: And every one of them was small. I haven't fit into a small since 1983. It was either small or like 5X.
2: Yeah.
0: And I'm like, okay, what are you doing? It's still, at this point, it was July. Summer's still a rockin'. Mm-hmm. Like, it wasn't even August when this happened. But I just thought, really? Really?
2: Mm-hmm.
0: Going back to you, Colleen, when you're saying Christmas, I like to put up stuff right after Thanksgiving. Sometimes even the day after Thanksgiving, because I want, if I'm putting the effort, the all day effort, sometimes it's 2 days to decorate my home.
2: Mm-hmm.
0: Girl, I want to enjoy it for more than a week or two.
2: Yeah.
0: So I let the pilgrims have their day. And then the next day, here comes the balls.
2: Yes.
0: Here comes.
2: Bring on the balls.
1: Mm-hmm.
0: Here comes the wreath and mm-hmm. my Christmas village. Mm-hmm. The whole thing. So, yeah. Oh.
2: I support that. I loathe hearing Mariah Carey Christmas music prior to Thanksgiving.
1: No, you can't release her. She needs to stay preserved.
2: She needs to stay preserved.
1: Then you can let her out the day after Thanksgiving.
2: And here's my argument. People will say to me, like, I love it. I want it early. I just love Christmas.

0: then you put things up. But this is just a general thing at large. I want the holidays to remain special because when you stretch out Halloween over the course of 3 months, it loses, in my mind, it loses its luster. It loses any kind of dopamine release, excitement, anticipation, because then it just becomes a muddled background noise.
1: Yes.
0: And there's nothing exciting about that. And especially with the holidays, too. I wish it would just be we'd have 12 days of Christmas or whatever it would be, the holiday season, right? We have all these holidays that are happening at any given time in December. Okay, let's celebrate the holidays and give them their time. Outside of that, I don't want it. I don't want it.
2: I was just going to respond very briefly to an email we got from Tiffany who said,
3: "Hi, Tiffany.
2: Hey, guys, like, you know, it's hard out there and, you know, budgets be struggling and you got to do the Christmas shopping all year round." And I am saying to that, yes, girl.
0: Mm-hmm.
2: Have always been an all year Christmas shopper. I have always been that
0: way.
2: That's
0: true.
2: I have a running list of things that I hear that people want. I pay attention to sales. I have a little squirrely hole in my house where I put all that stuff. It's all hidden away. I am an all year Christmas shopper for presents. Decor, I purchase on sale at the end of the previous season.
1: Yeah.
2: Like I still stand by. I just don't want you throwing the holiday that's not quite here yet in my face. Let me manage my Christmas.
1: Well, this was a news peg for today. Executive producer Jeff told me about this. How do we feel about, like, Starbucks announced the date that they're going to start offering their PSL crap? August 25th.
2: First of all, no. Well, wrong answer, Starbucks.
1: Yeah.
2: It needs to be September 1. Sorry. That's just me being judgy. I don't let August be August, please.
1: Yeah.
2: We'll take our PSL in September. That's my opinion. But announcing it is just a way of making it earlier.
1: Mm-hmm.
2: Even the announcement makes it earlier.
1: If I said that with a tuba behind me, would that have caused less pain?
2: I think, you know what? I think Starbucks needs to consider the tuba.
1: And they have something new. One of their new drinks. Nope, I'm not going to do this.
2: Mm.
1: I am not.
2: Don't be part of the problem.
1: I'm not going to be part of the problem. Forget them.
0: Can I be part of the problem?
1: Sure, go ahead.
0: All right. Pumpkin favorites return. Pecan is back.
1: Mm-hmm.
0: I need a tuba, please.
2: Wait, can I also say something? Since when is a pecan a fall flavor? Can it just be a nut? Aren't nuts year round? Aren't nuts all the time?
1: Six to nine, right here on my talk.
2: Okay, sorry. Go on, Holly.
1: Holly, you need a tuba. Here we go.
0: Bananas having a moment, and it's joining the Starbucks menu. The new iced banana bread latte and iced banana bread chai. Would you like to order? Also introducing something that sounds like a Pokemon, and I don't even know if I'm saying it right.
2: Uh-oh.
1: What is it?
0: Chider.
1: That's a Pokemon character.
2: Okay, wait a second.
0: It's a cozy twist on chai for fall.
1: No.
0: Chai, cider, together at last.
2: Okay.
1: Well, they're also mixing. Did you see this, Holly? Fine, I'm going to be part of the problem, too.
0: Yeah.
1: Where is it? The matcha. They have a pumpkin spice matcha.
2: Excuse me.
0: Ooh, here's your barf bag, Colleen.
2: Ew.
1: That sounds vile.
0: Ew.
2: And I'm a matcha girly, so I feel like I can speak for us. No, thank you. You can doesn't mean you should.
1: Uh-uh.
0: Yeah. Remember, like with Spider-Man, with great power comes great responsibility.
1: Yeah.
2: Oh, I don't love that.
1: No, that just sounds horrible. Absolutely
2: no,
1: vile.
2: Thank you.
4: If life is a game to be won, then every child deserves

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0: Well, hello, everybody. It's Sunday. It's noon. I'm here, you're there. And I'm Katie K9, your nooner, every Sunday from noon to 2. Remember, at any time, if you want to listen to my past shows or you're driving or whatever, can't write something down, just go to mytalk1071.com and go to the Katie K9 show page, and you can listen to all my past shows and start writing them down. So, hey there, Woody. How you doing?
1: I'm doing very well, Katie.
0: Oh, good. How did your week shape up this past week?
1: Pretty good little week. Nothing, no complaints. Nothing too crazy happened. Nothing particularly boring. It was a nice middle of the road week.
0: Are all your kids done with sports for the summer?
1: We've got, I think, one more K-pop dance class left for one of the kids, but that'll wrap it up.
0: Now, when school starts, now does your kids start before or after Labor Day?
1: I've got one that starts on the 31st and one on the 2nd of September. 2nd of September. One on the 31st and 2nd, I believe. So just before
0: the week
1: Labor
0: before
1: Day.
0: Labor Day. I don't understand that. Why Labor Day just everything starts after Labor Day?
1: Labor Day's jumping around. I don't know what's going on.
0: It's just crazy.
1: Yeah. Yeah, it's different this year. You know, I went to school when I was a kid in elementary school. I went in Tulsa, and we started in early August.
0: Oh, really?
1: Yeah. School started much earlier. It was out, obviously, like a month earlier as well. So to me, it sort of feels a little familiar.
0: The reason why usually up here in the Midwest.
1: You got ghosts spooks, in there, don't you? You got lights blinking.
0: Yeah, they're flickering. Is the Midwest is they started after Labor Day was to get the crops. You know, the kids had to help on the farm to get the crops in for the fall. So that's usually why they started after Labor Day, you know, up here. And so I don't know, like the other parts of the country, you know, they're not putting up farming things. So I don't know. That's crazy. Yeah, we haven't gotten much rain. It's been going around. It's been going to White Bear and it's been going to Forest Lake. Somehow we're not on the radar. It just we're really down. I mean, it's just unbelievable. I'm watering my flowers now. There was a couple of days. Well, it was really hot. I watered them once in the morning, once at night. They were dry out bad, you know. And like I say, when my daughter planted all these pots for me, she said she gave me a puppy to take care of. And yes, she did. So it is what it is. Yeah, it was nothing earth-shattering this week. Beautiful evenings. I've been sitting in the gazebo. And because of all the fires, you know, the sun, you know, turns into this big red ball.
1: Mm.
0: And it's just, and it's been really nice, except for Friday. Friday kind of stunk. The winds were high. It wasn't that. Mm. We got it. It looked like it was green and then didn't rain. And, it was just stupid. So I've been staying up in the gazebo, traveling to about 8:30. And then I go down and tuck in the ladies.
1: Mm-hmm.
0: And then sometimes I went back up into the gazebo and then, you know, talk to people on the phone or whatever type of thing. But I just don't want to go in because it's just so, you know, it's not too long before those little flaky things are going to come lying down and nobody wants to be in the gazebo.
1: You got to use it while you can.
0: Oh, exactly. Exactly. So, yeah, so it's just crazy. And then we got, a couple weeks here when we're going to be at the State Fair. Now, are you working back here? Or are you going to be going out to the fairland?
1: Oh no, I'll be here. I'll be manning the station here for you.
0: Oh, nice.
1: Yeah.
0: That's going to be. You know, I just wish they could drop us off a little bit closer to the station.
1: Oh yeah.
0: You know, I mean where our booth is.
1: Yeah.
0: Because it's a trek. So it's like, because you just got to zigzag in and out and you know, and I'm not one to, I don't know, I guess there's a couple things. I'm not all the food, you know, there's all the new food that's going to be there and stuff like that. I'm just not, I used to eat like a huge lunch or breakfast, so I would not eat at the fair.
1: Mm-hmm.
0: I didn't want to waste my money. I wanted to go in the Midway and try to win stuff, you know. And then as I got older, there's a couple things that it's like, okay, I got to get this, and this. And then I usually bring them home, and then I go to the gazebo and eat them. I'm not a people watcher or anything like that. So, and 9 times out of 10, somebody recognizes me, and then I got to, you know, they ask me questions. So it's okay. Yesterday I was at the Stomp Out Suicide.
1: Yeah.
0: By Canvas Health puts it on, and it's up in Wyoming. And I'd say a beautiful day. Yeah, not a cloud in the sky. It's just, but anyway, it's just beautiful. And anyway, so I'd say there was, I asked, and they said 800 pre-registered.
1: Wow.
0: And that, I'd say there's probably 1,000, maybe 1,200 people there.
1: Yeah.
0: You know, and it's just a short little program. The walk start, you register at 9, walk starts at 10. Most of the ones that run it, it's only a 5K, which is, what, 3 miles? And anyway, so most of the runners are back by 10:30, you know, within a half hour. And, in fact, one came, I think it was like, 20, a runner came in, I think it was like 10:20.
1: No way.
0: Yeah, yeah, because we couldn't believe it. It was like, you went the whole distance? And she, yeah, I did. It was a gal, you know, so.
1: That's impressive.
0: Yeah, and then some of the fire departments have they say, like Forest Lake Fire Department went, and Wyoming Fire Department, they have different people that do the 3 mile in full gear.
1: Oh, wow.
0: Yeah, and it was getting a little toasty.
1: No,
0: like,
1: thanks.
0: I don't know, but it's it's a fireman's challenge or something like that.
1: Wow.
0: So, but yeah, so that was pretty cool.
1: That's brave.
0: Yeah, yeah. So anyway, now I had the water truck, and I got a lot of people that thanked me for being there. I've been there I've had to go home and figure it out. I've been doing it for 12 years. Because my brother left by way of suicide in 2012. And so then I found out about them, and I've just been doing the water truck. You know, they started out water for dogs, you know, type thing.
1: Yeah.
0: And I get somebody every year. I will come up and want to fill their jug up for themselves. They said, can we use this water? And I said, sure. You know, it's good swamp water. And they just stop in midair, you know, and I'm like, kidding, just kidding, because they're thinking it's water for the dogs that is unsuitable for humans, you know. But so I always get somebody, and I got somebody yesterday. So, but it was nice. Went Nutrisource is so nice. They help sponsor it. They get the bandanas that everybody gets. I went through them all. I'm glad I pulled one out for myself. I went through them all last year. I think I had 10 left, but this year I was. I mean, they just bombarded me when I first got there. So it's like, you got the bandana this year? Yes, I do. And so, and people can wear them too. They're for, you know, they have paw prints on them, and it says Nutrisource and Canvas Health on it. And every year is a different color. And so this year was kind of a cool yellow is what it was.
1: Nice.
0: Looked really cool on the black dogs.
1: Oh, I bet.
0: And the Nutrisource sent over a big box of tennis balls, purple tennis balls, and then purple. They look like a bone, but they're for your doggy bags, you know, for your poop bags, you know, type thing. Yeah. And so, boy, that went real, real fast.
1: Outstanding.
0: So, yeah. So that was Nutrisource. So when people, and when you think about different companies, you know, they're not just a company. When you do business with a company, find out who they are. How community oriented are they? You know, they sponsor Pinky Swear. They do Soldier 6, and they help out with, you know, stomp out suicide. They just are such an unbelievable company to help out for good causes. And they, you know, the Pahrump, Minnesota, they do a lot for Pahrump. And so, yeah, Nutrisource isn't just making dog and cat foods. They truly believe in their community and such. So that's pretty cool. Oh, blinky, blinky. But anyway, so, otherwise that's it. Stop on Suicide went real good. Hopefully they, you know, made some, and the, last year it rained, so a lot of people didn't hang out. But the avenues now of more groups that help suicidal people, you know what I mean, you know, have programs to help. And so that, you know, they put up their little tents and have their brochures and stuff like that. And so there's becoming more and more, you know, for mental health and such like that. And they're coming out, so you have access to them. And so, and everybody's there at Stomp Out Suicide is because they lost somebody or know somebody that lost somebody, you know, to suicide.
1: Mm.
0: And so, you know, you have a, you know, usually like some people say, well, you know, who did you lose? You know, and so then you share stories and stuff like that. And it really is a nice atmosphere. What I like about it is that it's not corporate. You know, they had, you know, because it is a short time from 9 to noon, all right? And so they had an ice cream truck that did very good after the walk. And then they had a coffee truck. I don't know what the other truck was. But anyway, so it was, you're not really there for the food. Like I said, it's a short program, and yeah, it's nice, really nice. So hopefully you guys got some questions for me today, and we'll talk about whatever we talk about. There's always, you know, I always got something to talk about. So I haven't decided. We'll figure out what we're going to. And remember, cat questions, you got quack cat questions, please, you know, ask me. I'll be happier than heck to help you out. So anyway, so let's go to this. We'll give a holler, 651-641-1071. Okay, where was French fries invented? Where was French fries invented? We'll be back.
2: Morning, sunshine.
3: I hate Canadian geese.
4: Don't even get me started. Why do they defecate more than most animals?
3: Right?
4: That's my biggest question. Do they not have sphincters? What's the problem?
3: They're slow walkers, and they're mean. In 2010, one tried to murder me. It flew right into my windshield, and then as it was flying away, it flipped me off. It didn't even injure that bird. It lifted up its little flipper and was like, screw you,
4: just
3: homo.
4: Gave you the middle feather.
3: It gave me the middle feather. Oh, God, I hate them.
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2: 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That's what we're talking about. Where talk is fun. My Talk 107.1. Everything entertainment.

0: lonesome sound.
1: Oh, jeez. There you go. Okay. Where was French fries invented?
2: They weren't invented in France?
1: Nope.
2: Well, then I'm stumped.
1: They were invented in Belgium.
2: In Belgium?
1: In Belgium. Yes, I don't know. I should look that up.
2: Where was the Belgian waffle invented then? Brazil?
1: Hey, that's... Google it, Nancy. Yeah, French fries were invented in Belgium. I was very surprised at that.
2: That is surprising.
1: I know. So give me some work to do. 651-641-1071. 651-641-1071. Okay. Couple things. I've been up alongside some cars that people were letting their dogs hang out the window as they're driving. Of course, I wanted to just, you know, scream at them. Okay, if you're going to let your dog be out the window, okay, if you ride a motorcycle, would you ride your motorcycle going that speed without goggles or without some glasses? Because those bugs are going to smack you in the face, right? Mm. And so the thing is that why people let the dogs hang their head out the window as they're going, you know, 30 miles an hour, 40 miles an hour, whatever type thing, and with no goggles. And they do have goggles for dogs, okay? And so that's why if you're going to let your dog do it, please do it safely so that, you know, like a bug can get into your dog's eyes. And then now you've got major vet bills because, you know, that was a major owie, just like with humans. And so that's why, even when I'm riding my Cushman, I think top speed is 35, okay? But maybe it's only think it's
2: Do you wear goggles on your...
1: Oh, I do. I wear my sunglasses. Yeah. I have sunglasses that are also, what do you call it? When you're like weed whip and stuff like that. Okay, what do you call those goggles so they don't... safety glasses.
2: Oh, yeah, yeah.
1: Okay, safety glasses. They're sunglasses, but they're safety glasses. So they kind of look cool, you know, but yet they have a job to do. So anyway, and so that's why, please, if you're going to let your dog's head hang out the window, you please go and get... Just Google it. There's tons of goggles out there. And just like anything, you've got to teach the dog to wear them. You know, make it fun. It's a trick to wear goggles. Just like if you're trying to get your dog to wear, you know, boots, like during the winter or during the summer, you know, so they don't burn their pads. But you put them on and you make let them sniff it. Look at this. We got goggles for you. Yes, we do. Yes, we do. Okay. And then we put them on and very nice. And give them a treat. Yay, yay. Take them off. You know, I'm not a treat trainer, but for sometimes you have to use treats. This isn't obedience that I'm doing. This is just getting them. It's like a trick, wearing goggles. All right. And so, pretty soon you want them to wear it longer and longer. And before you know it, they're wearing them and there's no problem. So you just get them used to it and make it a happy time, just like teaching a dog to wear a muzzle. You don't approach the dog going, "Oh, I'm so sorry, we gotta use a muzzle on you." You know, the dog is like, "Whoa, scary. I'm not sticking around for this one." And so that's why, like I say, how you present things to your dog makes a world of difference of how they perceive it and how things go. So that's why you've got to, like I say, be perky, very positive. And crazy.
2: These dog goggles, I've Googled them.
1: Oh, okay.
2: They look incredibly cool.
1: Yeah.
2: I feel like there are a lot of cute dog clothing items that you've sort of poo-pooed, mm-hmm. but this one I think you could fully get behind. I mean, these dogs just look awesome.
1: Yeah. Yep, they do. They come in every kind of color, styles, like you wouldn't believe. So, but that's the whole thing, is protect your dog's eyes. And even if I'm sure they can make them small enough if you've got a cat. And the cat wants to hang. No, I don't ever see a cat doing
2: I'm
1: that, but
2: look
1: you never
2: up.
1: Know. You never.
2: Cat goggles.
1: Yeah, I'm sure. So anyway, so you got a question, give a holler. 651-641-1071. We have somebody up on the line.
2: Yes, Gary's wondering about letting cats roam free.
1: All right. Hey, Gary, how you doing?
3: Good. Thanks for taking the call.
1: Oh, thanks for calling.
3: I see a lot of posts on social media about cat owners saying that they have to let their cats roam free at night and during the day or whatever, and it's just part of their nature. The cat's nature have to roam the neighborhood and do whatever. And the fact is, they say that even if they wanted to keep them in, they're unable. The cats will escape their house no matter what.
1: Not necessarily, no. Uh-uh. There's many.
3: And I'm wondering if that's true.
1: No, you know, obviously, you know, cats are nocturnal. They prefer to hunt at you know, be out at night. And usually that's when the cat meets his demise, like getting hit by a car or whatever type thing. You know, I live on a farm and all my cats, well, there's four, one's in the house at night and then the other three are locked in the barn. I don't let my cats roam at night, you know, but during the day, you know, they got 20 acres. But as far as city cats, you know, it's the responsibility of the owners. You know, you can build a cattery, you know, like a sunroom for a house. That you can build, you can build something like if you want your cat to be outside. They don't need, especially, you know, to be outside, but it is a lot more, you know, it gives them something to do. You know, they don't get so bored. But like cats that are totally indoor cats, I tell people to put like a shelf on the windowsill and then put like a bird feeder or a squirrel feeder outside the window so the dog or the cat's got something to watch for entertainment, and then have a floor to ceiling, you know, cat tree and with different levels on it and like tunnels or whatever type thing for entertainment. But there's some cats, yeah, that are obsessed with trying to get out of the house, and that you can use aerosol cans that you clean your refrigerator or clean your computer with. And so if the cat is going towards the door, you give a hiss with your voice and you hit that button, st, all right? And then most cats will skedaddle. And then pretty soon that door is not fun to be by because they don't like that hissy noise. So they learn to stay away from it, all right? And so then, and there's a lot of people that take their cats for a walk. They have harnesses for cats. And technically you don't take a cat for a walk. You kind of just go where the cat goes. You know what I mean? And so, but as far as need to, they don't need to, but it's just, it's called entertainment. Most cats just hang out, you know what I mean? And just watch us do stuff. And then we, you know, maybe play with the laser with them and such like that. But the thing is that a lot of the cats that are let out at night, they'll go into the neighbor's, flower garden and poop in there. And, you know, people doesn't want another cat's poop. So if you do have a cat, especially in the cities, you know, where you're mindful of people directly around you, that they should not be free. They should either be in a cattery that you build, you know, whether you want to make it out of chicken wire. You know, it doesn't have to be huge because most cats, they don't. They're lazy. They don't like romping through the forest. They usually find a tree, you know, sit there and hope a bird or something will come around that maybe they can have a snack, all right? And so that's why they don't need a lot of room, but you need different levels. Cats like levels. And the higher it is so they can look over us like I'm cool and you're not, you know, you know, that's great. But as far as, needing to, no. But that's just humans imposing their ideas and thoughts on the cat world, okay? And like I say, if you see the big cats in Africa, they're always under a shade tree, just kind of hoping dinner will come by, you know? And that's just kind of the way they are. So, but like I said, I tell a lot of people that if they have a problem cats, you know, in their neighborhood that come around at night, the best thing that works really cool is a motion-sensitive sprinkler. So when the cat walks by it, that it turns on that, and man, they are out of there now, what it works. If you don't want cats in your yard. But the people that let their cats roam, the cat won't grow to be old. You know, it's going to get hit, or somebody maybe starts hanging around a house and likes that house better and doesn't want to go back to where he was at. You know, so that's why, no, I'm, like I said, I always tuck my cats in at night, especially in the spring when the birds are nesting. The cats will climb the tree and eat the mama bird. You know, she's nesting. Oh, yeah. And so that's why I'm really mindful in the spring to make sure those guys don't, you know, get... You know, they don't have freedom at night. But like I said, cats that roam at night usually wind up underneath tires. And so that's why I lock them up at night for sure. But anything can happen during the day, too. But to keep it all safe, like I said, I'd build some kind of a cattery. Or there's people that have gone to great lengths where what they've done is, you know, from the ceiling down probably 10 inches or so, 15 inches, they would put a board all the way around their house and would saw in a hole in from one room to the other so the cat can run the planks above them and go to every room. It's really interesting. If you look on YouTube about that, some people have really come up with innovative ways to have the cat be happy and have different things to do because cats are curious. It's like, where'd this go? Or what does this do? You know, sometimes it doesn't work out for them.
3: So it's more of entertainment issue that they've got to keep them a little more occupied and they want to be home a little bit more.
1: Yep. Okay. Yep, because like I say, like even something as simple as having a bird feeder, a squirrel feeder, where the cat can sit and watch, that's entertaining to them. Cats love to observe, and they like to observe higher above us, or you know what I mean? They don't like being down on the floor. So that's why when I tell people, you know, get a floor-to-ceiling cat trees with different levels on it, you know, because then they'll sit on one, you know, one level and just kind of observe, and then they'll go maybe through a tube to get to the next level and then sit on there for a while. And so it's just, you know, entertainment. They like to entertain themselves. You don't need to entertain the cat per se.
3: So, right. You just have to provide the environment
1: for
3: them.
1: Yep, exactly. Yep. And some cats are really, well, unfortunately, a lot of the cats, because they're fed dry food, they get almost morbidly obese where they can't move. All right. Mm-hmm. And so, and then they just hang out all day. And I just feel so sorry for those cats. And so that's why I tell everybody to go to grain free canned foods. Good ones, and then like some raw or whatever, and get them off that kibble, because that cats have a total no carb need, and all your dry foods are about 50% carbs, if not more. And so that's why you get them off that carb and go to grain free canned. There's going to be less doo doos in the box, because now they can utilize some of the food that and the carbs just come out into your litter box, okay? Mm-hmm. And so their coat becomes beautiful. They're not shedding all the time. And then the main thing is they start losing weight. And now that you have a cat that wants to maybe climb his cat tree instead of just sit on the sofa because he's too fat to move.
3: Okay. Well, all good info. Thank you.
1: You betcha. You have a grand day. Thank you.
3: Bye-bye.
1: Yeah, cats are, you know, they're curious. What are you doing over there? You know, that's why they're, you know, they chase everything that you have them chase. And laser lights are really great with cats, but don't ever do it to a dog. Don't ever do laser light, because that creates a neurotic mess. It may be fun to watch, but it's a neurotic mess. Okay. How many times does the average person laugh a day? Be back.
0: Where talk is fun.
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2: Hi, I'm Woody with your 5 Eyewitness News Twin Cities weather. Highs in the 80s this week. Partly cloudy for the next several days. 84 is the high tomorrow. 85 Tuesday and Wednesday. 82 is the high today. It is 75 now here at My Talk.
0: The movie's worth seeing, the music worth streaming. That's what we're talking about. Where talk is fun. My Talk 107.1. Everything entertainment.
12: Oh, hot diggity dog, diggity boom, what you do to me?
1: Hello. Thanks for staying with it and listening, sharing your Sunday afternoon with me. I greatly appreciate that. Okay, the average person laughs how many times a day?
2: A dozen.
1: Close. 13.
2: 13?
1: 13 times.
2: Oh, a baker's dozen.
1: Yep. There you go.
2: It's probably that cookie that made you get a little extra chuckle.
1: There you go. But yeah, the average person laughs 13 times a day. And laughter is the best medicine. You know, you got to have a good sunny side. Don't be skeptical like some people in their pies. We should bring that up. Get a survey about that. But anyway. Okay. Gary Holler, 651-641-1071. The State Fair is in a couple weeks, and my T-shirts for the KDK9, you can order them online at mytalk1071.com. I think it's about a week before the State Fair, or maybe when the fair starts. But my shirts will say they're going to be navy blue with bright yellow lettering on it. And it says, wag more, bark less. And then we got a couple paw prints on there. So hopefully you guys, they order the size you need, you know, up to 3X, 4X, I think it goes up to. But like I say, I'm a 2Xer. So, and, you know, usually every company is different. You know, I love the company that, you know, 2X is too big for me. Oh, I get to be a 1X. But then you go to with a company that a 2X is not big enough, and now it's a 3X. And it's just like, get standardization here. But anyway, so hopefully you'll dive in there. Wag more, bark less. Okay, go ahead.
2: Now we've got Michelle on the line. She's wondering if her cat needs a friend.
1: Ooh, okay. Hey, Michelle, how you doing?
13: Hi, how are you?
1: Good.
13: Good. So I broke my foot in half in January, and I had to find homes for my pets while I was recovering.
1: Okay.
13: And during that time, most of them found permanent homes. So I just bought my cat home after 7 months. My living situation changed, so I've got my cat. Okay. Which is wonderful, but he's always been around other pets. I mean, he's not a high-energy cat, but I worry he's not a player, so he doesn't play with toys. I could buy him hundreds of dollars of toys.
1: Okay.
13: Are they okay? Is he going to, is it okay if he's the only?
1: Oh, yeah, definitely. Oh, yeah, you bet. What does, now that you got him back, how long have you had him back?
13: 2 days.
1: 2 days? Okay.
13: He's eating and drinking.
1: Yep.
13: He's lounging. I'm not used to not having pets in my house.
1: Okay.
13: And I just want to make sure he's not.
1: Yeah.
13: Like,
1: no, you don't buy a pet for a pet. Okay.
13: Right.
1: If you want another, you know, and sometimes when you try to, especially cats, if you're trying to merge in, let's say you get another adult cat, say, here's a friend for you. It may work and it may bite you in the butt that all heck breaks loose in your house. Okay.
13: Yeah.
1: And that's going to be stressful. But if you've only had him a couple of days, he's got to find out, you know, get, new legs now. Oh, I'm back home and there's mom, you know, so it's going to be a couple weeks of just getting hey. And so the cat would be perfect. Was he ever like a lap cat? Does he like to sit on your lap or your head?
13: Yeah, he's a lounger. He's very sweet.
1: Okay.
13: I mean, he does love the attention. I just think when I reestablish myself work-wise and all that stuff, like, I might not be home as much.
1: Okay, yeah, but no, that's fine. Pets, we worry too much about, and especially, you know, obviously when you got a kitten, you know, or a puppy that's got more energy, you know, type thing, then what happens is that, you know, you might have somebody come in half the day, you know what I mean, to let them out and go potty and stuff like that. But, you know, as they get older, they're content to just hang out and wait for you to come home. You know, humans do too much thinking the animal's thoughts, and the animal isn't even thinking that thought, all right?
13: Yeah.
1: And so that's why, like I say, you know, as long as he's going to hit a new beat, being back with you and such like that, and just enjoy him. And like I said to the caller earlier, you know, get a bird feeder outside so he got something to watch if you're worried about that.
13: He has. I've got him set up. He's got places by the window.
1: Oh, nice.
13: We have a lot more light. The other question is litter box. So, okay. I'm in a temporary place right now, and the previous people that lived there had 6 cats who were not hygienically cared for.
1: Okay.
13: And the basement was an issue, and I have got it cleaned. I have put enzyme cleaner down. I have repainted it. Do I still stand a chance that he may smell that and...
1: No, I think, if you repainted it and stuff especially, that's going to take a lot of it out. Anti-icky poo is the only thing I've ever found work on cat urine, okay? And all you can just do...
13: What's it called?
1: It's called anti-icky poo.
13: Oh,
1: okay.
13: Right.
1: And I had a guy that flipped houses. Oh, my goodness gracious, probably 12 years ago, 15 years ago. And he asked me, does that stuff really work for cat urine? I said, hey, that's the reason why I taught it. Anything that takes care of cat urine will take care of anything. And anyway, so what he did, because he had an opportunity to get this cat hoarder house for just stinking cheap. And so he tried it on one room, and he was blown away. So he wound up, he went through many, many gallons of it because to do the house. But honest to Pete, it worked like a gem, and he was happier. He made a huge profit because he got it for nothing, partner, because of, the cat, the smell. You needed a mask, partner, to go into the house.
13: Well, I haven't even brought his litter boxes to the basement, which is where they will be.
1: Okay.
13: Because I'm afraid... That what if he gets a sniff?
1: No, I would just cross that bridge if need be. Okay, we don't know. As long as he's got his litter box and he uses his litter box for nicely.
13: It's always been wonderful.
1: Okay,
13: there's never been an issue.
1: Good. Yep.
13: All right.
1: No.
13: All
1: yeah. Right. And like I say, if you think
13: I'm encouraged, I'm not ready to take any more pets. So
1: yep. So So don't feel bad. Just call him over, have sit and watch a movie together, type thing.
13: Oh, he's lovely. He's
1: good.
13: 9. I mean, he's not
1: okay.
13: 2.
1: Yeah.
13: But
1: no, like I said, I think you're just fine.
13: Wonderful.
1: Okay.
13: I appreciate you.
1: Okay. Thank you. Bye-bye.
13: Bye-bye.
1: Yeah. The number, there's other ones, but a huge no-no is you never get a pet for a pet, thinking that the dog is bored, the cat's bored, or the iguana's bored, whatever type thing. If you want to get another one, that's fine. But as we've heard through the years on my show, when some people have tried to merge cats together or dogs together, all heck breaks loose. And the stress from trying to get everybody to hang out, to like each other. And not every cat or every dog is going to like every dog, every cat. And so you don't know. And some people think, I'll get a puppy and then that will be better. Not necessarily so. So that's why, like I say, if you don't do your due diligence on, potty training, kennel training, the pup, and the puppy is relentless on the existing dogs. And those needle teeth are they shred skin, they shred clothes, and they shred other dogs and cats. So that's why if you've got a puppy, you don't complain about how bad he's doing. And then this is what another big mistake humans do when they've got an existing dog and a puppy. What they do is they figured the older dog, when he's had enough, will take after the puppy. No, they won't. Okay. And if it does get to that point, you're going to have really, when the dogs get older, you're going to have animosity built up. And my guess, they'll really go at each other. So that's why you've got to be, you're the one that chose to get a puppy. So you've got to make sure that everything is happy around the puppy. The dog can come and play together. But if you can see the existing dog is like, make it go away, you step in immediately and get that puppy out of there. You don't want to bring it to the point where the existing dog is snapping at the pup, right? And so because mom is the one that disciplines the puppies, we try, remember to growl, bad dog, or hey, shame on you. And they will listen better because mom has already taught them that. But like most dogs are known to death, and so that's why you want to be a both-er. But the whole thing is that with, like I said, trying to merge the puppy and the adult dog, you got to be the referee. And also, too, you want the puppy to bond to the humans in the pack, not the existing dog. And so that's why you've got to have the new pup, like, tied to a human, when he's out of the kennel. And if you don't have time have the dog or the pup, tied to you, then it goes into the kennel. Because bonding usually takes probably a couple, up to a month. And so that's why the dog and the pup comes together and play here and there. Yes, they do. And they go for walks together. But as far as actually, like I say, they don't spend every waking time and such like that. You want the pup to spend more time with the humans so he bonds to the humans. And that's where a lot of times if people go out and they get because they're so doggone cute, they decide they go to the litter just to get one pup. And they come home with two. Okay. As I couldn't make up my mind. That is the worst. Whereas it's called littermate syndrome. And it's always, double the fun, double the trouble. Somebody does doo-doo on the rug. Who did it? All right. And so it's a lot of work doing two pups at the same time. And then if they bond together and don't bond to the humans in there, you're really SOL. And so when you get two pups at the same time, it doesn't have to be littermates, just two pups around a week or so apart. Those are two puppies, okay, whether from the same littermate. And so what happens is that then they should be spending time on a leash hooked to the different humans so that they get to bond to the humans. Yet there again, they come together, they play a little bit, but then they go away and they're either in their kennel or with the humans. And so then you'll notice the bonding for the humans is becoming there when the pups come and play together, and they play for a little bit, but then they're more, where's mom? Where's dad? Where are the humans? They're not so intense to each other. Okay. But like I said, that's with any dogs not necessarily just having puppies. Let's say you got a neighbor dog and they play a lot. Great. But if it's starting to get over something's going to happen. That's when you need referees have to come in, put the dogs on a leash, sit on it, sit on the leashes, let the dogs just zen out, calm down. You can see it coming. And where all of a sudden somebody's going to get a little bit snarky because the play is, getting too rough. And so don't let the dog settle it. You step in and say, hey, okay, everybody step back, relax, take it easy. Same thing with your own dog. If you have four dogs and they start to play in. Now, my rule in my house, I've had four dogs at one time. Mostly just two dogs and three dogs, but I've had four at the same time. And there is no playing in my house. My house is not your playground. My house is a hangout house, whereas have a seat wherever you want, lay wherever you want, and you can lay next to each other. And how some dogs kind of just go, ar, ar, ar, whereas they're kind of like kissing, but they're not rough and tumbling. Okay, then they can do that. But the minute, it starts to amp up, hey, wrong. My house, my rules. Okay, outside is for that kind of play. There's inside voices, inside play, outside play. But there again, I still regulate the play outside. I don't let them get carried away. And so that's what it's so important for humans to step in so you have a polite dog, polite play, and that you're not being railroaded by your dog. That's where training comes in. Call Katie K9. Private lessons and class lessons. it's crazy. Give a holler. 651-641-1071. 651-641-1071. And I know last week I touched briefly on board and train. Some people are just like, well, this dog, is pottying all over. I'm just going to send to a board and train. They can potty train it. I can guarantee you, folks, when that pup comes back, guess what? You're going to have the same situation that you just paid a whole buttload of money. Because the dog was potty trained at that place, okay? But now he's back, at another place. So now, okay, what are the rules here? Just like people when they get from the rescues, they'll say the dog is potty trained. And technically it is. Where it's at, it's potty trained. But now he's moving to a new home, new environment, new territory. So you've got to take the time to teach them what it's called and where it goes in your yard. You take them out like on a 10, 15 foot leash, go to the spot, stand still, and like in a chant, go potty, or get busy, get busy. Okay, only 2 minutes, Minnesota dogs, only 2 minutes. They don't get it done, bring it back in, wait a minute or two, go back out, but stand still. Because everybody walks around, so then what does his dog do? The dog is constantly sniffing. And so he's not paying attention that he has to go potty. Oh, new smell. Oh, here's another new smell. And they're not concentrating on the task. That's why you stand still. They go out there, do a little sniffies, and then all of a sudden, bingo. Then they go. Okay? So, like, you got to teach them potty, reiterate potty training, where it goes and what it's called at your house. But there's many people that try to do a board and train for that, you know, for the potty training. And it's like, oh, I'm sorry. You needed to start going like this. So here I am.
2: Oh, no, you're great.
1: I'm just jawing away. So anyway, so you got a question, give a holler. 651-641-1071. Okay. Okay. Did you know, here we go. Did you know that the first French fries weren't cooked in France? Okay, we'll be back.
14: Morning, sunshine.
15: What would be the perfect gift for such a man as Jason? Holly and I looked high and low.
16: Mm-hmm. I am so scared right now.
15: This, Jason, this is for you.
17: Who there, Jason? Or should I say, saucy cedar? It's your old friend, Captain Jack. And I heard tell from your shipmates, Colleen and Holly, that you're celebrating your birthday. 52 years around the sun. Well, I think that deserves a hearty huzzah. And on this very special day, may grumpy gills let the margaritas flow like gallons of water on a Disneyland foam ride. Hey?
16: I'm going to instruct Colin. That will be shown at my funeral. I just...
15: Did you mean grumpy gills?
16: Grumpy gills. That's right.
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1: The movies worth seeing, the music worth streaming. That's what we're talking about. 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
2: You ain't nothing but a hound dog.
3: I need to watch some Elvis movies. I have not watched one for a while. My favorite is Blue Hawaii, I think. Yeah. I don't know why. It just, yeah. But in Acapulco's okay. I don't know. I'll have to revisit that.
4: Something tropical.
3: Yeah, yeah. Okay, now earlier we had the trivia question, who invented French fries? And that was in Belgium. Okay. Now, did you know that the first French fries weren't cooked in France?
4: Were they cooked in Germany?
3: No, they were cooked in Greece. Okay. As far as, you know, the country Greece. Yep. Did you know the first French fries weren't cooked in France? They were cooked in Greece. So, now you know. Give a holler, 651-641-1071. Okay, so let's not get two puppies at the same time. And if you get a puppy, you know, once you get a puppy and then it gets older and the manners are set, okay, like maybe a year, then if you want to get another puppy, go get a puppy. But don't get two at the same time, because usually most people won't do it correctly, where the pups lead two separate lives. They're kenneled in separate kennels. You know, you have to get the dogs to bond to the humans, not to each other. And see, people that let their dogs go to dog parks on a regular basis, you know, oh, look at my dog run and be free. Well, you know what happens is the dogs gave up the life of being a dog to become part of a human pack, okay? And the human pack is a little bit different than a dog pack. Now, the more times a dog spends playing, like at a dog park type thing, they're becoming more doggish, you know, mentally wise. And so they're going to be a little bit more pushy with their humans. As far as, you know, when you go for a walk, you're in tow usually to your dog. Most people just follow the dog. They don't set up rules and such. And so that's why, and there's a lot of times too, then when the dogs play a lot at the dog parks, every dog they see, like you're trying to go out for a walk or whatever, they're like, they get hyperactive where, under the dog, I get to play. Come on, come on. You know what I mean? And they're dragging you to go see that dog. And so so that's why you got to look and see what the big picture is. You know, if what your dog does doesn't bother you, it would maybe send me over the edge. But because I know a dog can be very respectful, very kind, and you have control over the dog. And it's not me master you dog, by no means. But the thing is that the dog, I want the dogs to look to me like, hey, another dog, are we going to visit that dog? And usually I tell people that, okay, when you go for a walk, if the dog isn't walking politely at your left side or right side, but we all train dogs on the left side, and the reason is we train dogs on the left side is that the first people that did anything with dogs were hunters. Most hunters were right-handed, and you can't have the dog under the gun. So that's why we train dogs on the left side. And you can get your buddy, if you go to any class, they always train from the left side, okay? You can train on the right side, but you just got to reverse everything the same. That's all. And then there's some people that are left-handed, and they want the dog on the right side, not on the left. So you do you, okay? But all trainers train. So, and then there's some people that are left-handed, and they want the dog on the right side, not on the left. So you do you, okay? But all trainers train from the left side, okay? But anyway, so the whole thing is, but when you're going.

0: have a dog like that, and these people and these dogs are not in your circle, family, friends, coworkers, neighbors, okay? You just politely say, no, we're in training, have a nice day, and move on. So then now the dog will start realizing that, you know, he just doesn't have to go up to everybody's face and space and get into that other dog's face and space, that you are just going to walk politely past them, and there's not going to be incidences. Now, people that go to dog parks, I'm sure, and I just had a client call this week about this, their dog started to just turn three, and all of a sudden he's the hellion in the dog park. He's not happy with anybody. And so the thing is that it stopped going, and I'm like, well, you know, I think we've talked about this before. When we were young, we could party all night, come home, take a shower, change our clothes, and go to work. Okay? Like, let's say 18. I could drink at 18. But anyway, so then as we got older, let's say now you're 21. Okay, 22. Okay, now we don't go out all night. Maybe we get in about 3 or so. Okay? Then as we get to be maybe 24, 25, 26, okay, now maybe we're just going to go out a couple days a week. And then usually by the time we get to 30, it's like, well, let's sit home and have popcorn and watch a movie. We're not in the party mode as we get older. And that's the same thing with dogs. Dog parks are one big, humongous party time. And as the dog gets older, they're like, yeah, not so much. I'd rather spend time with just you. Can we go for a walk? Can we just go do some sniffies? I don't want this chaos around me. And so they start getting snarky at the dogs. And hopefully a fight will not ensue. You'll be smart enough to realize that your dog is not happy here now as they get older. So, you know, dogs usually under a year, yeah. But there's always, the pot can be stirred at any time. A dog can come in, thinks he's cool stuff and all that, and a bucket of chickens, as my girlfriend Cheryl Bombard would say, all that and a bucket of chicken, and hurt some dogs. And so that's why I just wish people would pay, within your pack, you know, family, friends, coworkers, whatever, that you can, your dogs become friends and that you can get together. You don't need a whole, like, craziness. Two dogs together can have a fun time. Three dogs can. Four dogs can. And this is very interesting, though. You ready for this? It is like two-legged kids in a sandbox. If there's three kids, there's usually a problem. But if there's four kids, two will go over here and two will go over there. They got somebody. But if you have an odd amount and the one guy out, that sometimes can stir the pot. So and it's really interesting. I've observed this firsthand a couple of times, and I'm like, wow, that's really interesting. You know, like with puppy class, if we turn them loose, you know, there's, you know, five, and you see one just kind of like, I don't know where to go. I don't know who I'm going to play with here, you know? And so usually if you can keep it in even numbers, it works better. But, it survives. It's no big deal. So anyway, but yeah, so the whole thing is the dog depends on you to teach them not to outgrow, you know, walking. They'll finally walk nice on a leash when they're, you know, so obese they can barely walk, and now they're walking politely on a leash. You know, you got to set the rules, and it works really well when you get the right training collar. And you know, I'm not a treat trainer. You know, it's that scooch in the chest, the calming scooch. You know, where the chest bone is, you go down the throat to the front, not underneath. But in front, you give a little tickle on either side of that chest bone, and just with your pointer finger or your middle finger, and just calm and go, oh, very nice. Oh, such a buddy. Be calm, be steady, okay? And so that's why, like I say, dogs depend on you to give them the correct cues and how they're supposed to act. But most people, when the dog is jumping or acting like a nut, everybody's like, knock it off, bad dog, shaming you. You're escalating the situation. So what you do is you breathe and say, hey, wrong. Not. Okay? And so then pretty soon the dog's going to go, uh-oh. Okay. And the best thing, too, is to have let your dog drag a leash in the house, a nylon leash, because then now you got something to step on and grab and follow through and teach them words and what they mean. But anyway, give a holler, 651-641-1071. 651-1071. Okay? The penguin... We'll be back.
1: 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You bring so much laughter and love. You're everything to me.
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16: Hello, thanks for staying with me. The Key to K9 Show. Greatly appreciate it. Okay, I didn't get a chance to say the trivia question before I left, so we'll choose one right now. What is the only bird that walks straight up?
17: The only bird that walks straight up. An owl? Penguin.
16: Yep.
17: Penguin.
16: Yay. Penguin. Ding, ding, ding, ding, ding. Yay. There you go. Isn't that correct?
17: It only took me two guesses.
16: Well, that's good, though. That really is. It is good. I'm fascinated by penguins. When I go to Como, and I'll just stand there in front of the penguin pen and just watch them. It just, I don't even know how they can, I don't get, I know they're fast swimmers. I don't get how they, what God was thinking, you know, because it can't fly. They really can't waddle fast enough. If something, you know, something's coming after them.
17: Yeah.
16: You know, but I know they can swim like crazy.
17: Yeah.
16: But
17: yeah, they zip around in the
16: yeah,
17: water.
16: I know it, but it's pretty,
17: pretty cool little customers there.
16: It really is. But anyway, so yeah, give a holler, 651-641-1071. Okay. I want to revisit a little bit here. Cause again, it raises this question is that, you know, some of the vets out there are still saying do not feed grain-free foods, okay, because of that. Remember in 2010, sorry about that. But anyway, so the whole thing is that people, and no, grain-free is just fine, all right? They didn't have any, what do you want to call it, backing or scientific evidence that grain-free caused that. So after that, the big, you know, people, you know, the big companies such as Nutrisource, Purina, such like that, they all got together and say, okay, let's do some research here. You know, maybe we can learn something from this too. So they went and they did the research and they came out that no, it's not the grain-free. What they think is that maybe there's not enough taurine, you know, in the food. And then also that some of the legumes maybe inhibit taurine from being, you know, absorbed into the system. So with that said is that, you know, if you're really worried about grain-free, just rotate. You know, buy a bag of grain-free and a bag of non-grain-free. Bag of grain-free, bag of you can supplement. I learned from Diane Klein. She looked up, and I guess they're supposed to have 500 milligrams of taurine a day. Taurine is for the heart. And I knew a long time ago, cats were having problems. And what happened was there wasn't enough taurine in their diet, so they had to bump up the taurine. It was really major in the cat world. And so that's why, like I say, if you're worried about that, just kind of bump up the terrain. And because she was saying that her vet told her that her dog needed 500 milligrams a day. And then what she was feeding and the food she was feeding, the dog was only getting 250 megagrams or milligrams of terrain a day. So the thing is that you got to remember, you know, your processed foods are processed. They've been cooked. So a lot of times some of that stuff gets denatured also. So like I say, you got to look into it. Just don't be a drone, okay? And as my vet said, don't feed grain-free. You're fine. You know, my rotation would be, you know, like a couple days of processed food, a couple days of raw, a couple days of refrigerator, you know, clean-out day. You know, the more, remember, dogs are put here to be the trash cans, all right, to eat everything and anything and never skip a beat. And so that's why if you have them just on one thing, then eventually they're going to pay the price. The dog's gut's going to hit the, you know, hit the skids where you're going to have, yes, a very sensitive stomach because they haven't been kept up with different varieties of stuff. So what was that?
17: I think that was a dog with a sensitive stomach.
16: Oh, Lordy. Look at you. You're so funny. Good gravy. You probably thought I did that, and you caught it on air. But anyway, so yeah, so it's so important to rotate. You know, a little raw, a little refrigerated day, a little buy smaller bags of the processed food. Remember, and plus, what you want to rehydrate the dry food. You know, you can break it up by putting it in like the bullet or a blender. Don't grind it. We just want to break it up so that when you add the water, it rehydrates quicker. Okay, so anyway. But how is Nubius doing?
17: He's doing pretty good, honestly.
16: Okay.
17: We only have noticed, and it was when you were talking about the socializing with other dogs, mm-hmm. That when he's out on a walk, if he sees another dog, even if it's a block away,
16: yep.
17: Boy, he's on the defensive.
16: Okay.
17: Or the offensive, I guess. He's barking. He's very, almost aggressive. And he's got, for a little dog, such a big, mean bark.
16: Okay.
17: That it just... So it doesn't seem terribly friendly.
16: So then what do you do?
17: Well, a lot of it is just trying to restrain him and sort of keep him still. Try not to overreact and just tell him that it's okay and that he's a nice dog.
16: Okay, no.
17: The other dog is a nice dog.
16: And he understood every word.
17: He's always very, very responsive in that way. No, he's not responsive at all. Yeah, it's really just a matter of me holding him back and restraining him while he's barking his head off until the other dog passes or we can get out of sight of the other dog.
16: Okay, what you want to do is that, now are you on a sidewalk or where are we walking?
17: No, we don't have any sidewalks in Eagan. It's all just in the street.
16: Oh, in the street.
17: Okay. Yeah, walking near the curb.
16: Okay. So the best thing to do is step off to the side and step on the lead. Because, see, when you hold him back. You know, he's leaning out, barking, barking, and then you're restraining him and pulling him back. Mm-hmm. That makes the matter even worse, okay, because mm-hmm. you're restraining him. So what the best thing you can do is you go to the side and step on the leash because he's a short guy. He's a short guy. So what you're going to do, you step on the leash, and if you can, turn your back to the dog, you know, or that person or whatever type thing. Mm-hmm. Okay, yeah, Nubius will turn and kind of, you know, like, hey, it's that way.
17: Yeah, yeah, okay? He's still letting me know.
16: But don't worry about it. Just step on the leash and practice stepping on the leash here and there so you get really quick at it. Mm-hmm. If you have to put a knot where you need to step, you know, so the whole thing, so you just do it really fast. So now if he lurches out at the other dog, he corrects himself. You are not restraining him because you're not stepping on it to pin him to the ground. You want, like, maybe with his, how tall he is, probably maybe about 10 inches, you know, from the hook, if not more, you know. But what you're looking for is that when you're standing on the leash and he's standing, that his head is slightly dipped, not dip, but just slightly dipped. Okay. But if he sits, the collar goes loose. And if he lays, the collar goes loose. All right. So what you're going to do is you're going to step on that leash, both feet if you want. And then, like I said, as he lurches at that, what's going to happen is that he's going to correct himself. Hopefully you got the training collar on, because if you don't have the training collar on, then everything's futless, okay? Mm-hmm. And so you got to have the training. There's got to be a reaction to his action. And by you yanking on it or holding it or screaming and yelling, it does nothing, all mm-hmm. right? You can also bring a squeaky toy and just hit it once, and that's going to get into his head like, whoa, where's the squeaky? You know, instead of being bent on that dog, you know, mm-hmm. he's like, squeaky. And then you can say, oh, very nice. Don't be petting him. Just very nice. Just hang out here. We're almost, you know, ready. And what you're after here is he's going to become less and less reactive, you know, whereas you can get into his head right away. And eventually he'll be able to just walk on by. Okay. Mm-hmm. But that's the whole thing, is just stop, step. And then, and like, let's say, and now I tell all my clients is that, if you see anybody walking with a retractable leash, get the heck out of Dodge. Cross the street. You know, get out of there. Because they don't have any control of their dog. And so that dog can come right into your face and space, and really things can get wigged out. Another thing you could tell people, my dog has space issues. Can you please back off? Mm. You know, make your dog seem like he's going to be, you know, he's going to rip everybody to shreds. And he may sound like it.
17: He really does.
16: Yep. But anyway, you don't want to be petting him. You don't want to be touching him. You don't just want to stand on that leash. Because another where I get a lot of calls about it, people, dogs jumping, mm-hmm. okay? And so I said, okay, now what we got to do is that we're going to know his MO is to jump on people. So anytime you stop, let's say you want to talk to somebody on the walk, you automatically step on the leash. So if he goes to jump, he corrects himself. Pretty soon, you know, if you're very diligent and not wishy-washy on it, that you keep going where every time you stop, you step on the leash, whether you're talking to somebody or not. So in case he wants to jump up on you or jump out at something, he corrects himself. After a while, pretty soon when you stop, the dog's just going to sit and just hang out. He's mm-hmm. not going to be, you know, jumping anymore because he's corrected himself enough that it's like, well, that didn't work.
17: Does he need the training collar on
16: yes.
17: For that as well?
16: Well, no. Well, when you're out on a walk, he better have that training collar on because, like I said, that's just holding him back. When dogs do things at times to avoid a correction, just like mom, if they listen to mom's growl, she won't give them the snap. All right.
17: Right.
16: And so that's why they learn to listen. And that's what we want to do, is get the dog to learn to listen to the word so you don't need the correction. But if it's just got this harness on or whatever, they're just going to try to plow. It doesn't, harnesses especially, they don't correct. They don't train.
17: Yeah.
16: They restrain.
17: Yeah.
16: Okay? And when I always tell, if you want to use a harness, that's fine. But only if the dog can walk politely at your side and does not pull. Yeah, then you can go for it. But you need to teach that first, you know, by having the right, you know, correction collar. You know, I like the Star Mark collars. And those, I fit those a little bit on the loose side. I don't want them snug because I don't want the dog to feel there's a collar on so that, you know, he can listen to the word or, you know, here comes the correction, okay? Mm-hmm. And if it's not the muscle behind the correction, it's the quickness of the pop. And that's what people get it wrong. It's not like, me master, you dog. No, that's not it. And so that's why, like I said, to use it correctly so you can get it to the dog's head. And see, you got, yeah, he's, you know, he's got a will of iron on him.
17: Yeah. Oh, boy.
16: And so, but that's why you just got to be a little bit faster. Like I said, if you see something come, just step on that leash and just bring your hands to your body. And just very calmly, just take it easy. You let him figure it out. And all of a sudden, he's, you know, sometimes you don't realize it, but you almost feed into it and reward the wrong behavior. And so then it becomes worse and worse and worse.
17: I can see that happening.
16: Okay. And so that's why, like I say, just step over, step on the leash, just stand there. And the first three times, or the first three, I should say times, but let's say 3 days. Let's say you go for a walk in the morning, walk at night, you know, da da da. What's going to happen is going to seem like this is not working. All of a sudden, you're going to notice he's going to react, but it's not going to last as long. And then all of a sudden, you're going to notice that his head goes up, but you know, be nice. Come on, let's go, heel, walk, or whatever word you're using, and just move him right along. And he's more content to do that because now you're not restraining him, holding him back until whatever he's upset with passes. You know, some trainers will say flip treats to him, you know, to diverge his head.
17: Right.
16: But when the dog is has clicked into that mode, you could have T-bone steaks done to perfection, and that dog is not even going to look at it, okay? So there's got you got to be able to get into their head like, hey, this is unacceptable. And like I say, by standing on a leash and just waiting patiently for the dog to just – and I get – during puppy class, I'll get some puppies that are pretty – I'm talking swinging from the chandelier.
17: I believe.
16: I mean, they are just bulldozing. I mean, broadsiding the other dogs.
17: Yeah.
16: Okay. And so I'll say, okay, here. So I make them step on the leash. You have to have a 6 foot line, a 6 foot leash. Okay. And so then what you're going to do there again, where you step on the leash, if the, what I do is I have them step on the leash probably maybe 3 feet up, 4 feet up from the leash. Okay. Because now I want the dog to be able to, you know, that he can look. And but if he lurches at another dog, the other dog can leave. Okay. And then pretty soon you're going to see the dog that you're stepping on the leash with. All of a sudden he's kind of hanging out by his owner, not lurching anymore. And then other dogs are coming in, you know, and they're getting, you know, sniffy. And then when that other dog pup leaves, you know, that dog will lurch at him, but he can't because you're standing on the leash. And so now you see the pup that you're standing on the leash kind of rethink the situation that I can hang out here and dogs will come to me. And then, like I say, if they try to lurch, it doesn't work. And it really comes together quite nicely and quite fast. It really does. But instead of sitting there trying to hold the leashes back, you know, any type of restraint where you're holding, you feel that dog, it's all you're doing is shooting yourself in the foot. And that's why what you just do is you stand on the leash, just bring your hands to yourself and just, hey, I'm just going to stand here until you settle down. You know, hey, just, you can figure this out. I got confidence in you. And so that's why if you get every time you come up to a person now, and when people come over to your house, that dog is on a leash and you stand on it, you know, like by the door so the dog can't leap at them. And then like you follow them maybe to the deck and you sit down. And now when the dog gets used to the smells and the sounds after maybe 15, 20 minutes, now the dog is just calmer. Get off the leash. Don't take it off. Just get off the leash. And now the dog can go say how do. And usually 9 times out of 10, if he starts acting up, you just go get the leash, bring it back. And so the more you're on top of it, then the dog learns to, you know, be more reserved and more calm and listen is what it is. So does that make sense?
17: Absolutely.
16: Okay. But yeah, step on the leash. Don't restrain him. And use a training collar when you're out and about.
17: Yeah, I think that's okay. Number one. We're using way too much harness and not enough collar.
16: Yeah, because otherwise it's just going to be – and the only – you know, like I say, it's the older they get, the faster they learn, believe it or not. But also, too, sometimes they get a bad habit going so for so long, it's tougher to bring them out of that bad habit.
17: Yeah, we need to nip it in the bud.
16: Yeah, I know it. Okay, give a holler, 651-641-1071. 651-641-1071. Let's see what we got here. This is crazy, but okay. What is how much did the world's heaviest man weigh? How much did the heaviest man weigh? We'll be back.
18: Morning, sunshine.
19: Hey, kind of Neo. Girl, I must have heard the word Shakopee 1 million times. It was never the Twin Cities. I had heard Shakopee shout outs, maybe 7 of them. And then Neo, my favorite one was this. Let me hear all the most beautiful women in Shakopee. And I was like, I don't think I've ever heard or said the word Shakopee so many times in my life.
20: Not even when you're on your way to Shakopee.
19: No, ever.
18: Let me hear it for Cheska.
20: Yeah.
19: Where's the most beautiful women in Andover?
18: Woo-hoo!
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21: 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Where talk is fun. 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Everything entertainment.

0: is so good. Oh, thank you. Thank you. You make a lot of people smile, buddy. Thank you.
1: Oh.
0: Okay, the world's heaviest man was how many pounds?
2: 750. More? 850?
0: Double it.
2: No.
0: 1,400 pounds. The heaviest man was more than 1,400 pounds.
2: Oof, that's tough.
0: Imagine he didn't go out for walks much.
2: Can't imagine. Yeah, that would be pretty difficult.
0: Yeah,
2: no stepping on leash for that guy.
0: No kidding. That's, wow. It's like, I can't even fathom that. I've known a person that was 600 pounds. It wasn't pretty.
2: I mean, I can't imagine that it's easy to live.
0: Oh,
2: like
0: Well, you've got to be totally bedridden. But you even wonder if he could be horizontal, that he'd have to sit in a chair. You know, otherwise all that weight would be
2: crushing
0: on
2: how you breathe.
0: Yeah. Interesting.
2: Oof.
0: Hey, did you know? I did. Like, this is just weird. A peanut. Okay, we all love peanuts, right? Mm. A peanut is a vegetable and a member of the pea family.
2: Really?
0: Yep. The peanut is a vegetable and a member of the pea family. I'm like, whoa. Okay.
2: Interesting.
0: Yeah, I thought that was interesting. I love peanuts. I can't eat them anymore. I love peanut butter. Ooh.
2: Mm.
0: I could eat peanut butter. Peanut butter and honey is so good. I love that together.
2: Mm.
0: Peanut butter and cream cheese. Have you ever had that?
2: No.
0: That is good.
2: Really?
0: Yeah, that's really good.
2: What are you having that on? Like a bagel or something?
0: Piece of bread.
2: Really?
0: Yeah, or a cracker. You know, Ritz cracker. I love Ritz crackers. But yeah, but peanut butter and cream cheese is a very unique. And not like megas of each one. You know what I mean?
2: Yeah.
0: But equal parts. Like, I'll put the peanut butter on one side and then the cream cheese on the other side. You know, I get that spun.
2: Yeah.
0: The spun cream cheese.
2: Mm.
0: Okay, and then the other side. And then you just take a bite. So you got, you know, from the center. So, you know, it's on half and half.
2: Some of that.
0: Yeah, and so it's very tasty.
2: Very tasty. Peanut butter and cream cheese. I don't think I've ever heard that.
0: Yep, there you go. Yeah, leave it to my palate. I like a lot of weird things. What can I say? I love, since they come out with spun Philadelphia cream cheese, you know, whereas it's like the garden one, you know, and then they've got chives, you know, ones, and they got one is called cinnamon and nuts or something like that. Oh, that one there, that's just like candy. You just eat that off a spoon. It's just like.
2: Does it come with a spoon?
0: No, don't come with a spoon. I got to get my own. But yeah, no, that cinnamon one, the cream cheese with the cinnamon and it's nuts, I think. Mm. I can picture the label of it, but that is so tasty. It's very dangerous.
2: Yeah.
0: Somehow that container goes down real fast compared to the other containers. So I don't know if I'm sleepwalking, going in there and grabbing, teaspoons full.
2: Somebody's eating my cinnamon cream cheese.
0: Exactly.
2: And I think that somebody might be me.
0: Yeah. No, it was crazy. Oh, well, give a holler, 651-641-1071. 651-641-1071. Let's see. Da-da-da-da. We got a cat problem, got a dog, whatever type thing. Yeah, give a call. We're here. So there's not a 5,000 wait. Last week, we had a lot of questions, so it was kind of waiting. But now we're available, right? Okay. The big thing with, I can't say it enough, that dogs mirror us as far as if we start scolding at them and start yelling at them, then they just like bring it on. So that you got to go low and slow. Hey, wrong. Shame on you. You never use your dog's name in vain. If you have two dogs, all you do is just give they're both going to look at you. And then look at the one that's in trouble. You know, like, yeah, I'm talking to you. All right. But you always want to go low and slow. And a lot of times people in my classes, the one thing I tell everybody that they cannot do is you cannot say good girl and good boy. And everybody is just befuddled with that good girl and good boy. But like I say, those of you that have dogs right now, you know, ask them to sit and go, good boy or good girl. What do? They jump up and get all, yes, I'm a good boy, I'm a good girl. They don't hold the thought that you asked them, okay, whereas they got up from the sit. When you ask for a sit, the dogs remain in the sit until you tell them to do something else, okay, or you release them. And a lot of people use the word okay as a release word. Okay, folks, how many in a household or even yourself, how many times do you say okay in a day? And your poor dog is going, whoa, whoa, whoa, whoa, every time he hears the word okay. So really, I always go, done, and that's my release word. Done, now you can go do whatever you want. I don't say okay. But like I said, getting back to good girl and good boy, everybody's like, people, try not saying it and watching how your demeanor of your dog changes as far as being squirrelier on you, like, oh, good boy, and they get all nuts, and then all of a sudden they get too nuts, and now you're mad. And so if you want to rev the dog up, you can go, oh, what a buddy, yay, yay, yay. That will rev them up, but you don't have to say good girl, good boy. And even some people try to say the word, oh, can I just say the word good? I said, well, I can almost guarantee you that good boy will come out eventually or good girl will come out, okay? So I prefer you just go, thank you, or very nice, very nice. Don't say good girl and good boy. And if you can restrain from it for a week, I think you'll be surprised at how much different your dog is. And some people like that high energy whipped up. That's fine. Like I say, it's not a problem if it's not a problem for you. All right? End of story. But, you know, like I say, but most dog owners want a calmer dog. They don't want them swinging from the chandelier or jumping on their company. And there again, anytime somebody comes over to your house, back up. You're going to put the leash on and you're going to stand on that leash. Okay? And then the people are to ignore your dog. And so, like I say, the dog's going to earn by, it's always the first half hour or 45 minutes, oh, sometimes for an hour, the dog is nuts, and you're going to control that, all right? Okay, here we go. What is the longest snake ever captured? How long is the longest snake ever captured? We'll be back.
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7: Hi, I'm Woody with your 5 Eyewitness News Twin Cities weather. Highs in the 80s this week. Partly cloudy for the next several days. 84 is the high tomorrow. 85 Tuesday and Wednesday. 82 is the high today. It is 77 now here at My Talk.
1: The movie's worth seeing. The music worth streaming. That's what we're talking about. Where talk is fun. My Talk 107.1. Everything entertainment.
0: All right. Hey, we're winding down. There's been not many calls today. Okay, you can step up now. We're almost out of here. 651-641-1071. Okay, what was the longest snake ever captured?
7: Too long.
0: Yeah.
7: 20 feet. I'll start at 20.
0: Close. 24 feet. The longest snake. That's got to be a python. Because I think that isn't that the one of the biggest snakes or...
7: Yeah.
0: I don't know. Yeah, I'm not a snake person.
7: Me neither. So,
0: I mean, I don't wig out and go upside down and sideways, you know?
7: I do. I absolutely will. if it helps me avoid a snake, I will.
0: There you go. There you go. Oh, well. But anyway, so... And now, when you're training your dog, too, this is one thing I try to tell people to get across. Okay, when you first get a puppy... Don't use cutesy names, all right? Don't use cutesy names. You know, like, let's say the dog is Arnie, okay? So, oh, Arnster, oh, Arnold, or you know, Arnie. You know, when you have a puppy or you're renaming a dog, don't use any cute names for at least, you know, when they really know their name. It could be a couple months. It could be 6 months. Every dog's different, all right? Some dogs just have selective hearing. But anyway, so then you can start having cutesy names. You know, eventually over time, the dog's going to learn that we, you know, all those names are them. But especially with a puppy, because a puppy is like attention span of a gnat, is that they can't, like, is that me? Me? So that's why, like I say, if you're going to have, once you name your pup, keep it that. Don't give it any cutesy names till at least they're like 5-6 months, so that when you can see they truly know their names, and then you can throw out other things. And you want everybody on the same page. You can't have somebody saying, okay, I use the dog's name all the time, but then another person is using all these cutesy names. It just sets training back really bad. So that's why, and also, it, just like with two-legged kids, dogs learn how to play mom and dad against each other. You know, like, you know, no, go, you know, mom will say no, and so you go ask dad.
7: They totally do.
0: Yeah, and dogs will do that. They will play it, so you got to be persistent and consistent. Okay, who's up?
7: Let's start with Jill. Jill is our first caller.
0: Jill? Hey, Jill.
8: Hi, Katie. How are you?
0: Good, good. What can I do for you?
8: I have a Westie, 10 and a half years old.
0: Okay.
8: And we just learned that she has an insulinoma.
0: Okay.
8: And so we're treating her with prednisone. She's had one seizure. That's how we found out she had it.
0: Okay.
8: So her life has become taking the med, eating 4 times a day, small meals.
0: Okay.
8: And then drinking like a fish.
0: Yeah.
8: And going to the bathroom all the time.
0: Yeah.
8: Which is fine.
0: Mm-hmm.
8: And she is always looking for food, and she never used to look for food. She used to just sometimes she wouldn't eat all day.
0: Okay.
8: That was her way.
0: Okay.
8: So, I mean, we're keeping her going, obviously. I mean, we're not doing anything aggressive.
0: Right.
8: We're doing the prednisone.
0: Yep.
8: And I'm just wondering, in your experience, I mean, is it a long-term hold that we can do with her, or?
0: Well, see, believe it or not, it comes down to just like if you're fighting cancer or just anything, is what you eat, all right? What are you feeding the dog?
8: Nutrisource.
0: Okay. Personally, what I would do is get the dog off. I love Nutrisource, but when dogs are, you know, having problems, we got to look to other, we have to, you know, figure out this. And so what you need to do is, you know, Dr. Jess Levy, the holistic vet that's on my show, have you listened when she's on?
8: I think I've missed her.
0: Okay. Because I would go to the holistic side, because there are some supplements and such like that, and then changing the diet. I would change the diet to a raw diet is what I would do. And to get off of all, because all your dry foods are at least 50% carbs. Okay, and carbs turn into sugar turns into fat. Plus, you know, why do we eat? Well, we can't eat only one potato chip. is because carbs are like, ah, you know, they're almost addicting. So we want to help her body repair itself and do better where she's not constantly hungry and such like that. And so this would definitely be one for Dr. Jess. You got a piece of paper, pencil?
8: I can in a second if you just want to hum a song or something.
0: There you go. Humny, humny, humny, humny, humny.
8: Okay, I got the I'm ready.
0: Okay, that was good. I'm impressed. Okay, you're going to go to her website. It's called holistic-vet-care.com. Holistic-vet-care.com. Okay. And then there's another holistic vet that's it's a drive, River Falls, depending where you're at. And it's Carl Magnuson. Carl Magnuson. That's another one. Dr. Levy is in Blaine with the holistic-vet-care. Okay. And then Carl Magnuson is in River Falls. All right. And they're both holistic. And I would look into the holistic side here to help. Because like when my Gilligan had congestive heart failure, okay, there was a lot of like standard process stuff we could put him on that gave him more longevity and not as many problems. And he didn't need as many drugs. Okay. And so that's what, so I would look at that and I would change the, rotate the diet. And if you go to holistic-vet-care.com, Dr. Levy has a lot of, what do you want to call it, links to how to feed raw and what to feed. So you might want to roll up your sleeve and start educating yourself and going that route, okay? And you're going to have to rotate the raw in too. You just don't take one away and then, you know, go, you have to rotate, like, you know, add a quarter, whatever you're feeding, you know, take a quarter of the raw and mix that in with it. And then eventually we're going to be, you know, over hopefully a week or 2 weeks that we can be totally into the raw end. And you can get the, like, rawforpaws.org or com, I can't remember. You can go to your pet food stores like Pet Evolution, Atlas Pet Supply, Chuck and Don's. They have a freezer section, okay? Uh-huh. And so you can go in there and get it and then just thaw out what you need, okay? I like OC Raw in the... I like OC Raw. I like Raw Bistro. That's made in Cannon Falls. I like Raw Bistro. And then Primal is another good one. And so, like I say, but you know, like turkey or chicken, beef, quail, whatever type thing. But just start out slow, because if the dog's never had a, like that rich a diet, you know, they might get the doo-doos might get a little bit sloppy. Okay,
8: right.
0: Until the system can catch up with it. But like I say, Dr. Levy's website has a lot of info so that you can know. But that's what I would do is first I want to tweak the diet. I want to get the dog so the body can help itself. And then there's standard processes. You can, you know, Dr. Levy does do phone consults. Okay. And if you've got all the if you got all the paperwork from the vet, as far as, you know, the blood work and stuff like that, you can send that to her and she can check it out. And I'm not sure what she gets for a phone consult. I can't remember. But anyway, and so, like I said, I would definitely invest in that, where you got both sides. The conventional doesn't have all the answers and the holistic doesn't have all the answers. But if you blend them together, a lot of times you can get a lot more time with a lot less side effects out of the situation. Okay.
8: Yeah, that makes sense.
0: Okay. So give it a shot and keep me posted, okay?
8: Yeah, we'll check it out. Thanks for your help.
0: You betcha. Okay, bye-bye. Yeah, that's you know, that's tough, you know, when they get diet. But that's all. Diet comes down to everything. And then you, just like with us humans, you know, sugar feeds cancer. You know, so when you get, if you get diagnosed with cancer, the best thing you do is you go sugar-free. You know, don't feed that animal, you know what I mean, that monster. And that's the same way, and like I said, a lot of the problems we have has to do with sugar, so we got to kick that out. So who's up?
2: We've got Kathy on the line next.
0: Okay. Hi, Kathy.
9: Hi, how are you doing?
0: Good, good. Yourself?
9: Oh, I'm doing great.
0: Good.
9: I have a quick question about service dogs. What's a good breed for a larger service dog?
0: Well, you know, there's breeds, but what you're looking for is a personality. There's a lot of mutt dogs that are crosses, you know, mixes. And so what you're looking for is a personality that's calm and steady. You know, obviously a lot of golden retrievers, but I know a lot of nutsy golden retrievers, okay? And so that's what you're looking for is a personality. And that's why if you're looking for a service dog, the best thing you can do is go to your rescues and just get to see, you know, everybody has a look they like, okay? And see who that dog is. And what you're looking for is almost like an old soul. Now, what do you want for a service dog? Do you want this dog to pick stuff up for you, or what are we doing?
9: Well, probably pick stuff up and help them walk.
0: Okay.
9: So they don't bump into things.
0: Okay. Okay. Yeah. Because, like I say, Goldens are noted for it. Shepherds are noted for it. So are Black Labs. But the thing is, there are out there other dogs. And, you're looking for that calm, steady personality. And usually, if you want it, like, one for now, you want to get a dog, like, about 3 years old, 4 years old. Because now they've got the puppy mush brain is gone. And now you can put him into some good training to do service for what you're looking for. Okay? So it's not particularly a breed. It's the personality. Yeah, breeds have tendencies. Okay? And like I say, there's a lot of golden retrievers and shepherds in the service industry, for the what you're looking for. But like I said, don't rule out just... I've seen Chihuahuas be great service dogs. You know what I mean? It just has to be whatever the personality of that dog is. Okay?
9: Okay, because I know the person who's doing it wants a bigger dog.
0: Okay, yep. And there's a lot of big dogs in the rescue that dearly need homes. You can go to Rag'em, and that's Retrieve a Golden. They have, secondhand dogs. Just go into the system and see on my website at... the letter K, letter T, letter K, number 9.com. You go under resources, and I have dog rescues on there. And just go on to there and just see if you see any dogs that ping you, and then you get to meet them and just see if, because if you get a puppy, it's going to be 2 to 3 years before that dog is worth anything for you to help you. That's why you want to get an older dog now so you can put the training in and use the dog now, within about 5-6 months. And so obviously you need some, obedience training and then the specific training of teach how to turn lights on, pick up things and such like that. So that's another. And there's it's called puppylove.org. Puppy Love. It's either puppylovinc.org or puppylove.org. Okay. And that train that she will work with you and your dog to help be a service dog. Okay? You don't necessarily have to buy one.
9: Okay.
0: Okay? Does that help you?
9: Yes. Great.
0: Okay.
9: Great deal.
0: Yeah, so just you're looking for a personality. And that's what I mean. Look online and meet the dogs and such like that. And when you get one that, like I say, is an old soul, that just seems very kind, those are the dogs that usually work the best for you when you want a service dog. Okay?
9: Okay, thank you.
0: Okay, you bet. Good luck. Bye-bye. Did you look that up, Woody? Is it puppylovinc.org or is it just puppylove.org? I can't remember which one it is because that's great. She will help work with you. And not all dogs can be service dogs.
2: It's Puppy Love Inc.
0: Puppy Love Inc. Okay, mm-hmm. puppylovinc.org. Okay, and she will work with you, to train your dog to be a service dog. But not every dog can do that. There's certain things. She knows the criteria. She can tell you right off the bat, is this going to work or not going to work, type things. So, okay, well, let's take a break, and then we'll come back, and we still got somebody on the line, right? Okay. In a lifetime, the average person in America spends how much time watching television? Okay, in a person's lifetime, the average person in America spends how much time watching television? Be back.
10: Morning, sunshine.
11: I don't know if you know this about me. I don't like costume parties. I don't like people in costume.
12: I don't know that about you.
11: Because I don't know how I'm supposed to treat them. Because some people, really get into their costumes. And they're doing the whole thing. And I'm like, I don't want to address you like SpongeBob.
12: Do you not dress up?
11: No.
12: You don't dress up?
11: Oh, my God,
12: okay.
11: No. I'm sorry. Nothing against... If you are a person who dresses up, please do it. I want your soul to fly. I want you to be your authentic self. I want you to do what makes you feel good. But yeah. I don't want to hang out with you when you do it.
13: Do it at least 50 feet away from Colleen.
11: Please.
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18: 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That's what we're talking about. Where talk is fun. My Talk 107.1. Everything entertainment.

0: There you go. C&I dogs. That's what I always wanted to do when I first got into dog training. I wanted to train C&I dogs. But the schools that did that, one was in Michigan, and one was it's on the East Coast, and I can't remember. And I didn't want to. You had to go there and live there, you know, thing. And so it's like, yeah, I'm not a traveler. Isn't there anything in Minnesota that I can drive to?
1: Yeah, really.
0: So I didn't. But I was always mesmerized by dogs being somebody's eyes.
1: Yeah, that's pretty cool.
0: Okay, in a lifetime, the average person in America spends how much time watching television?
1: 10,000 hours.
0: Let's go years.
1: Years. How many years is that? I'm going to say 15 years.
0: Ah. Nope. Almost. But not quite. 8 years.
1: Really?
0: He spent 8 years watching the average person. Eight years watching television. Isn't that crazy?
1: I would have thought it was a lot more.
0: Yeah, same here. Same here. But now the thing is actually watching television. You know, everybody's doing the podcast things.
1: Right.
0: And they're doing video games.
1: Right.
0: You know, type things. So, but
1: yeah, it's a lot different. A lot different TV.
0: I know it. Okay, who's our call here?
1: We've got Deanna on the line.
0: Okay. Hi, Deanna.
2: Hi, Katie. How are you?
0: Good, good. And yourself?
2: Good.
0: Good. So what's on your mind?
2: I called maybe in November. I can't remember. But I have a little Maltese.
0: Okay.
2: I did get him from a rescue. He's 3.
0: Okay.
2: I had him about a year and a half. Very shy, almost afraid of people. But he's gotten better.
0: Good.
2: But he's had this air biting, like he's trying to catch flies.
0: Okay.
2: And I did bring him into his vet a while ago, and he put him on a dose of prednisone, and it seemed to clear it up.
0: Okay.
2: It's back.
0: Okay, I was going to say, so what was the timeline of when it stopped and when it started again?
2: Well, as months go by, you kind of forget.
0: Yeah, that's true.
2: he seemed like he was okay for... I mean, I think I took him in November, and now it's August.
0: Okay.
2: And I've really noticed it probably the last 6 weeks.
0: Oh, okay.
2: He had some leftover prednisone, so I kind of put him on a small dose of it for 3 days now.
0: Okay.
2: And he seems a little better, but not much. But okay. I'm kind of worried about his food, too, like that previous caller I did write down, Dr. Levy, with all this holistic food. But he's also on Nutrisource. And when I was reading about this air biting, fly biting, it said it could be digestive.
0: Okay, yep, sometimes it can be, yep.
2: You know, so I was kind of leaning towards maybe changing his food to see if that helps.
0: Yep, that's usually the easiest way at the beginning, you know what I mean, to change what goes in them and then get them on some, see, I would change the food and see how if that does it. Prednisone and such like that, we don't want to do that too often because that's not healthy for them. And so that's why there are, in the holistic world, there are some remedies and some supplements that can, put their system back into organization. Also, too, there is springtimeinc.com it's called Stress-Free. That works a lot to just help the dog kind of zen out, you know what I mean, calm down, chill out.
2: Mm-hmm.
0: It's all natural. So you can give it to them every day of their life, and it doesn't hurt the kidneys or the liver, all right?
2: Okay.
0: But springtimeinc.com, that sometimes people have a lot of luck on that. But I would change the diet. You know, I love my Nutrisource. I mean, I can't say enough about that whole company and their foods. But at times when the dogs are going through some things, sometimes the processed foods don't work as well, and we need to kind of help the system repair itself. All right? And so that's why I would rotate in. And did you write down, Raw Bistro, Primal, OC Raw?
2: Yep,
0: good.
2: OC Raw. Yep, yep. I wrote that down.
0: Yep, and so like I say, start out with just a little bit and then slowly rotate over totally, to it. Because you got a small dog, so that's going to, it's not going to be very expensive for you. You can also use hamburger. That is what, it's 10-20. 80-20. 80% hamburger, 20% fat. Sometimes that helps their digestive system. Maybe a tablespoon, for breakfast or something like that. And that's the whole thing. You're not going to be feeding that much, okay? And then, like I said, but yeah, give that. I'm not a vet, But this is what I just have learned through the years, okay? And like I said, God bless the vets. I love them dearly. But sometimes they're just not, they don't know how food plays into, by tweaking the diet can take, you know, the place of pills. Do you understand what I'm saying?
2: Right.
0: Just like in the human world. You know, they want to diagnose and prescribe. But by changing this and changing that, all of a sudden things can heal it up and get things on the better end, okay?
2: Okay. So would you then, if I go to this raw business, would I give him a little bit of his kibble and a little bit of his what?
0: Yep, you're going to rotate it in. Yeah, take like, you know, take like a, you know, a half a teaspoon and mix it with whatever you're feeding, you know, and then for a couple of days and then go to a teaspoon, you know, and so like just watch his doo-doos. If his doo-doos start getting kind of, you know, sloppy,

0: information that you explain to about Raw and such like that. And then, like I say, you can maybe ask her a question while you're there. Say you called into the show and about the air, if she's got any remedies or something that could help with the air snap, okay?
1: Yeah. Okay. That
0: okay.
1: Great.
0: Okay.
1: Okay.
0: Well, good luck. You betcha.
1: Yeah, thank you.
0: Bye-bye. Yeah, the air snap. It's there's a lot of things that are caused by diet people don't realize. And so, anyway, but yeah, that's, I had one guy long time ago. He thought it was so funny to send his Doberman on a hunt, or not a hunt, on a Scrabble for a remote control car.
2: Oh.
0: That dog would, I mean, over the edge. And then if you stopped it, you know, that dog was like, move it, come on, bark at it, paw at it, come on, get it going. It became just a nerve. Then he started chasing flies. Then he started just, you know, anything that moved, he was just, it was like the poor dog was walking on eggshells because they overstimulated his prey drive. And now he was just a mental mess. So I said, you put the car away.
2: Mm-hmm.
0: Oh, he's not going to like that anymore. I said, you're creating a neurotic mess. Just put it away. And just, I'll start working on just some obedience. Go for a nice walk. You know what I mean? Just settle down. Be calm. Remember what we said earlier today? Be what you want the dog to be. You know, type thing. The dogs, they will take their cue from us. So we got to breathe and just settle down. And before you know it, everything's working well. So, anyway, but yeah, that's, like I said, there's so many different things that, and that's why you want variety in the doctor, in your dog's diet. You know, even if you don't want to do raw, I'm not a total raw, you know, some people are just total raw. That's fine. Okay. But dogs are put on this earth to be scavengers, the trash can, to eat everything and anything and never skip a beat. Okay. And then we feed them one thing for way too long and wonder why they got so many different problems. So that's why, like I say, refrigerator day, things that are a little skeptical, whatever type thing. Now, cats, remember, they have a total no carb need. And so that's why a lot of the cats, they throw up and they got a hairball. We got to put some. If you look at the hairball recipes, you know, in the tubes, all it is petroleum jelly. So you're making your cat eat literally Vaseline. So it's just crazy. So that's why, like I say, if they're throwing up on like a couple times a week, it's not hairballs, folks. It's that dry food. Get them off the grain and get them on grain-free canned foods. And Nutrisource got many to choose from. Many, and you want to try different ones. Just don't feed the same. Cats take change hard. So I tell people, you know, just take a little, like a half a tablespoon of the grain-free canned, put a little bit of warm water with it, kind of make a thick gravy, and then mix it in with their dry. And then slowly get it over into total, you know, canned food. But that dry food is what makes the cats throw up all the time, have tons of doo-doos in the doo-doo bucks. Also, what happens with the cats is that they can't drink enough water to compensate. So that, and you've heard me say this over and over again. So then a lot of times their doo-doos are too dry, and then they have trouble, and they're impacted. And so just get and stuff. So, well, Woody, another week passed by. Thank you much for all you guys listening. We'll see you next week. And if you got any questions, you know, email me up at Katie's K9. Go to mytalk1071.com and go to my show page. You guys have a great week and stay cool and pay attention to your dog. Keep him off the tar. Bye.
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8: Hello. Welcome to the Monday edition of the Donna and Steve Show. I'm the Donna. He's the Steve. Fresh off of SummerSlam.
9: Man, I went to SummerSlam last night, night two, here in Minneapolis at the U.S. Bank Stadium. And I got to tell you something kind of cool that happened. This was my first time at a wrestling event in 31 years.
8: Wow.
9: Last time I was at one, I believe, was SummerSlam 1995, I think. Maybe 96, maybe 97. Roughly 30 years, Donnie, get off my back. It's when it was in Pittsburgh.
8: Okay.
9: So I was a kid. And I took my kid, who is 14, and he's not a huge wrestling fan. He has used to follow it when he was littler, got some wrestling figures. We've played the video game on PlayStation. He knows it peripherally. I'll pull up wrestling clips. But I'm an old fan. He's kind of a peripheral fan. I wanted to project a little bit of my childhood onto him. Okay,
8: fun.
9: Is that so wrong?
8: No, it's a typical dad move.
9: Yeah. So we're on the drive out there, excited, you know, talking about things. And okay, I think this is a storyline here, and this is a storyline. It's just so cool to see these events in person. The really cool thing was we're during the main event, Seth Rollins versus Roman Reigns. Donna, This is a 12-year-long feud that they've had. They were on the same team. Then Seth Rollins turned on them. Then they've been in this rivalry of sorts more or less ever since for the better part of a decade. So we have seats that were sort of like given to us by our PR friend Jorah Bart. Shout out to Jorah.
7: Hey, Jorah.
9: Huge hookup there. So she was like, hey, I can, WWE gave me tickets. I can give you tickets. They were on the floor. We were in section A10, and it was so awesome. And maybe better than the fact that they were on the floor, Donna, when I get to the row, aisle seats. What does Stevie Boy want more than aisle seats? The freedom to go to the bathroom without having to say excuse me to somebody is all I want in any public setting.
7: True.
9: So I get those. But then those aisle seats ended up proving to be even more valuable. During the main event, Roman Reigns, Seth Rollins, I see a guy in a suit come out. And then I see another guy looking official come out. And then they start taking away the stanchions that were protecting one section from another on the floor seat area. And I looked over at my son and I said, they're setting up. They're going to wrestle right in front of us.
7: Oh, my gosh.
9: I said, I think that's what's happening. And then they keep clearing the way, and more people come out. And then I see the guy in the suit saying to one of the, hourly security guards that was working there.
7: Sure.
9: Hey, and when to this young lady, hey, when they come, just move your knees over to the side. She was sitting down at this point. He was like, just turn your knees over to the side. And I turned to my son. I was like, bro, they are for sure coming. They were clearing the way, and sure enough,
7: oh my gosh,
9: here they come from the other side. And then they wrap and kind of do a U, and they come right in front of us, and we get to watch Seth Rollins ram the bottom of some like stanchion into the rib cage of Roman Reigns. But it was really cool because they were right there. I mean, me to you in the studio, right there. It was very fun.
7: That's
9: awesome.
7: So cool. How was the crowd? How was the people watching?
9: The people watching was cool from the moment we drove up and were looking for parking. I was like, look at all these belts. I mean, people will come to these events with their own WWE-style championship belt.
7: Well, I'll tell you where they got them. There was a big event, I believe, at the convention center where they selling them.
9: Yes.
7: I know this because my next-door neighbor had relatives in town, drove here from Missouri, I believe, to go to both nights
9: of
7: the event, and they did that. And those belts are like $500.
9: Oh, boy.
7: They sell like mink, quote-unquote, coats and things like that, so you can wear and dress up for the events.
9: Yeah, there's an element of cosplay that happens at these events.
7: Yeah.
9: It's fun. So we had the floor seats. Now, floor seats are a double-edged sword. You are close to the action, but also, you know, like if you're in a first bowl, you're not looking over anyone. You always can see the ring, but you're further back. And US Bank Stadium is interesting. My assumption is wrestling is best viewed in an arena, not in a stadium, if you're there. Because in a stadium, you can be far away from it. Like if you're in the top part of US Bank Stadium.
7: Yeah, then you're just watching TV.
9: Yeah, and and they do have jumbotrons. But even if you're if you have seats down low, there are times when people are standing in front of you or they're on the other side of the ring and you don't have any kind of an elevated view. So then you need to peek up at the jumbotron.
7: Right.
9: But then you get really close to the action and you're hearing things that, it feels close and like, holy cow. My son and I both, I'll close with this. I think we both gave SummerSlam an 8.5 out of 10. As an experience.
7: Right,
9: it was really fun to do it together.
7: That's awesome.
9: And on the way out, he was like, I'm really glad I came. This was just fun to see
7: in
9: person.
7: Oh, that's great.
9: So that was, we would give it an 8.5. I think, put it in an arena. That's your best way to view it. If Monday Night Raw comes through or something like that, if you can see it in a smaller situation, probably better. But then the stadium looks so cool on TV, like they take these sweeping shots of US Bank Stadium, and it's like, oh my gosh. And if you were a diehard WWE-er last night, there were enough little things that happened. There were some surprises at the beginning of the night, a few little things, some payoffs that were really cool. And there was a five-way women's ladder match, Donna, where they have to get on the ladder and go to the top and then get the belt down.
7: Oh, my gosh.
9: And people are getting slammed off of ladders, and it was very, very fun.
7: No surprises, like from The Rock?
9: The Rock did not
7: Cena.
9: Show up. I was really hoping, there were some internet rumors that he would show up at the end of this Roman Reigns match, and so I kept my phone out and had it on and recording in case you heard, if you smell, and then the place would have gone bananas. But
7: yeah.
9: There was no Rock last night. Kevin Owens was the big name in WWE that returned last night. And again, diehards were pumped about that.
7: Cool. That's exciting.
9: How was your weekend, Donna?
7: Oh, you know, it was good. I was dog sitting. Then I spent a lot of time packing if you saw my suitcase, you'd be like, wow, you are anal retentive. Just the way everything is placed. I basically shrink wrapped a coat to put it in. Not shrink wrapped, but vacuum packed. Not a coat, but like a pullover thing that's puffy. And I wanted to de-puff it so I could fit more stuff. Here's the thing, Steve.
9: What is it, Donna?
7: I am not normally an overpacker. I overpacked.
9: What changed?
7: Here's what changed. When I normally pack for a trip, first of all, I have to try every single thing on, every single outfit.
9: You're like my wife right now because she's purchased a lot of new stuff for Alaska. Okay. So, yes, there's been a constant fashion show happening.
7: Yes. And so not only that, but then I have to style the outfit and take a picture of it. So I have to take a picture of every single outfit that I'm going to wear.
9: So that you remember how to pair it on the trip?
7: Yep. Jewelry, belt, all of it, shoes, earrings, whatever.
9: Wow.
7: So that, I feel like, does not work in my favor. I feel like it's made me an overpacker, so now I have to tweak. I got tweaking to do.
9: You know, here's the good news. If you only have tweaking left, that's cool. Yeah. Last night it was about 12:30 in the evening, maybe 12:45. And I come upstairs to go to bed. My wife is still actively doing things with clothes, and I think there was an element of laundry that was happening. I think she might have been doing
7: same.
9: At any rate, I walked through. She said, "What were you doing down there?" Because it was silent. I said, "Oh, I had my AirPods in, so I was going to watch TV with AirPods because they were watching TV up in our loft." Blah blah blah. And I said, and then I just ended up like scrolling on my phone. And she said, "Huh? Still no packing?"
7: Right.
9: And I actually was almost disheartened by that because I thought, like, we've been married for 21 years. Do you even know me, honey? We don't leave until Thursday. You're asking me on a Sunday night?
7: But don't you have things going on? Like for me, like tomorrow is National Night Out. Wednesday I have something to do. Some people feed off that energy of waiting till the last minute. I am not one of them. Everything has to be pressed, steamed, and then I wait and then I fold it when everything is like,
9: oh boy,
7: seems safe to put in there so I get the fewest wrinkles. The person I'm bringing with me, Amy, I swear this girl, it looks like she just throws stuff in there. She doesn't even fold it.
9: She strikes me, and I don't know if this is I hope this isn't like a cancelable term. She strikes me as a gypsy.
7: A little bit.
9: Like she could go town to town.
7: I think you'll get canceled for that. I think maybe a nomad.
9: Well, sure.
7: Maybe.
9: Just let me go on the cruise before you cancel me.
7: Okay.
9: But, you know what I mean? She that doesn't surprise me.
7: Yeah, but then when you see her, she looks like she's so put together. You're like, wow, this girl's got her bleep together.
9: See, we type Bs have been trying to tell you type As for a while. It all comes out in the wash. We all pretty much look the same at dinner. We're just not as stressed getting there.
7: Amen. And touche.
9: Thank you very much. Hey, we have a lot of great things today. At 9:45, I asked this question on Facebook. What is the oldest piece of clothing that you still regularly wear? We'll do that at 9:45 today. We're going to play the College of Pop Culture Knowledge at 10:30. We will play Whose Voice Is It Anyway at 11:30. But when we come back, are online reviews kind of becoming worthless? There was an article about it over the weekend in Business Insider, and I think you might find it very relatable. We'll get into that when we come back. It is Don and Steve on My Talk.
10: Morning, sunshine.
11: I hate Canadian geese.
12: 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Why do they defecate more than most animals?
11: Right?
12: That's my biggest question. Do they not have sphincters? What's the problem?
11: They're slow walkers, and they're mean. In 2010, one tried to murder me. it flew right into my windshield, and then as it was flying away, it flipped me off. It didn't even injure that bird. It was it lifted up its little flipper and was like, "Screw you!"
12: Just
11: homo.
12: Gave you the middle feather.
11: It gave me the middle feather. 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
8: Be the man that I need, baby. Hey, good morning. Welcome back.
20: Good morning.
8: I hear that as a far. How's it going?
9: It's going good, Donna. Everybody's been clapping this morning. So much clapping.
8: Have you seen any clapping? Not around here. Not in this neck of the woods. But I'll keep you posted.
9: But back in the neighborhood, you probably did when you were walking the dog and stuff.
8: Oh, yeah. As I walked by, you know.
9: Yeah. That's so cool, Donna.
8: That's what people do for me. Thank you. In fact, there's a whole line. All the neighbors line up on each side of the street.
9: Every day when you walk or just Mondays?
8: Just when they see me.
9: Oh,
8: you know?
9: Sure.
8: And they all come out.
9: Come on out. She's walking again. She's doing it.
8: She's walking here.
9: Yeah. What Donna thinks that they're lining up to clap for her, what she doesn't know is that rumor has spread in her town that she audibly, consistently talks to herself throughout the walk. And they're like, hey, that lady's talking to herself
8: again.
9: That
8: is correct.
9: I don't know. I don't know why I packed that. Why don't they let steamers on cruise ships?
8: You know what? But I'm just going to lie and say I'm on the phone. There's a lady in my neighborhood who walks in on my cul-de-sac every single day. And she's always talking. And she's just blah, blah, blah, blah, blah, blah, blah. Good morning. Blah, blah, blah, blah, blah, blah, blah. I'm like, I'm going to say that's what I'm doing.
9: Sure.
8: Who's going to know the truth? Just you.
9: Yeah, I think context clues would lead people to believe that you're not on a call. You're talking to yourself.
8: That's fair. That's fair. All right.
9: Our online reviews, wow, puberty high. Our online reviews kind of worthless now. There was a write-up about this in Business Insider, and it got people talking. The heart of the article is this. We've all been there. You go to Amazon, and you want to purchase a coffee pot. That coffee pot has a 4.3-star rating out of 5. And then you go and you read reviews and people tell you, oh, my gosh, this coffee pot is so great.
8: Are you mansplaining to us?
9: No, I'm just walking through the problem
8: okay,
9: of
8: right,
9: it.
8: Right.
9: Is that you have the
8: Sorry,
9: people who,
8: up.
9: Donna, is that you have the people who love the product and then you have the people who absolutely hate it. And this is something unique with the swell of online reviews. There are more reviews on more products now than ever before. And it becomes essentially a point where even if it has a 4.3 or whatever your threshold is on Amazon, like none of us are ever going to go below a 4, right?
8: Oh.
9: You wouldn't do a 3.9.
8: Oh, like purchase an item that had that kind of. No, I would not.
9: But the problem is the thing that you find that you love, someone's going to say they love it and they hate it. More recently, my wife, researching this Alaska trip and trying to get a good rain jacket, Donna, you find the same rain jacket. People show you pictures of how dry it kept them, essentially on the Maid of the Mist in Niagara Falls. And then another person who will show you that it went soaked right through to their clothes. Someone saying, oh my gosh, buy this. Someone saying, oh my gosh, whatever you do, don't buy this. So now this article more or less suggesting if you feel fatigued by reviews or if you feel like it's just tough to make heads or tails of any of this stuff, you're not alone.
8: Okay. Good to know.
9: Have you felt that? Have you felt that struggle?
8: Yes,
9: with
8: I get
9: reviews?
8: Stressed out.
9: Yeah. Tell me more. Keep saying words.
8: Well, for example, I see clothing on a particular site. You've seen it. It's all that colorful stuff, and it's like these cuts of like designs that look like something I would really want to wear. But then I go and I look at the reviews, and some of them are like exactly as advertised, and others are like, these run so small, they were too short, the quality was not great. So then I just end up not buying when I should just buy it and see what happens.
9: You know, the article draws a distinction between two things on your purchases, which might take some of the stress out of the game. One is if you're trying to optimize everything and every purchase must be optimized, finding the best possible choice out there for that category of item, that could become stressful. And then you have really, really high expectations set for it. If you're just looking to sort of be satisfied with a product, find something that just meets the needs of whatever that category is, and then you move on.
7: I think it depends on the cost. For example, I have a Dyson for pet hair specifically. And I'll go and look at the reviews and people are like, oh, no, it's too hard to maneuver upstairs. It's this, it's that. And they're right. But, you know, this is like a $700 purchase. So you kind of want to get it right.
9: Amen, sister.
7: But then you get it and you're like, yeah, they're kind of right about that, but I'll just keep it.
9: I can hear you writing that review now, but I kept it.
7: I kept it. I didn't want the hassle of lifting that.
9: Here's an interesting thing, Donna. Your brain probably isn't tired from doing too much. It's tired from deciding too much.
7: Ah, yes. That's good.
9: Good distinction.
7: Yes.
9: Think of this. Before you even leave your home in the morning, some decisions you've had to make. Should I hit snooze? First and foremost, yeah. What should I wear? Right. What should I eat? Should I answer that message now? Should I return that email? What route should I take this morning? Should I bring that jacket? Do I need to stop for coffee or should I do the coffee right now? Is this going to be worth returning? Should I return this right after work?
7: You're right. It's constant. It's constant.
9: You haven't even left your house yet. And those are the decisions. As much, the point of all this is the more we're able to just schedule ahead these things or take deciding out, they say, like, have a similar outfit. Get a uniform for work. Nobody cares what you're wearing. Cut down on the, oh, this and that. Does that go together? They say, who cares? Meal prepping is good because then you have one night of decision making and then it pays off the rest of the week. But just really trying to find your way out of decision fatigue, offloading as many of those as you can or trying to simplify them,
7: right,
9: the better. But that's a lot easier said than done.
7: It's so true. And it's like, do I take a shower? Do I shower later?
9: I know.
7: It's constant.
9: This is why by the end of the day, we usually have decision fatigue. And that's why we say, I don't care. Just pick something. Like, what do you want to watch? What do you want to eat? I don't care.
7: I love it.
9: I just don't want to decide.
7: Amen, brother. All right.
9: We'll take a break.
0: Where talk is fun.
21: 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It brings me joy and happiness.
0: 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Everything entertainment.
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30: All right, everybody in the car, let's go.
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31: Already? 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
7: Hey, chill out, man. We're back.
9: Yeah, just calm down over there.
7: Everybody chill out.
9: Why are you guys being this way?
7: Nothing to see here.
9: A lot of dino talk happening out in the hall.
7: Yeah. Holly said, what's your favorite dinosaur that starts with a T? I'm like, yeah, I know you're setting me up for pterodactyl. I know you are. Pterodactyl.
9: It was great. We had great dinosaur talk. If you missed it, that happened at 9:15 this morning.
7: Whatever.
9: So you can go back and listen on the podcast if you need to.
7: Okay.
9: Anyway, we move on.
7: All right.
9: Would you rather skip a vacation than to go on a cheapskate vacation, if that makes sense?
7: Well, it depends. How long is the vacation?
9: That's fair. Let's say 5 days. I want to go a week. Let's do a week. We're doing a week.
7: I only get to go cheap or not at all.
9: That's right.
7: I'm going cheap.
9: Okay. I think I would do that, too. There is a threshold for how cheap, but there was a travel survey that found 42% of Americans say they would rather skip a vacation entirely than book budget airfare and budget lodging.
7: Absolutely not. I'm all for the budget.
9: What if, though, let me push you on this.
7: Okay.
9: What if I said you're going to a nice outdoorsy kind of vacation spot where you'll be doing a lot of hiking and things like that?
7: Outdoors.
9: Yeah. But you have to stay at
7: like a
9: roach motel.
7: Not doing that. No. I'll stay at a Best Western or somewhere like that.
9: Burn.
7: But I'm not. Listen, I went up north once with my brother and my nephew in a cabin place, like this little cabin resort was suggested to me. You would have thought someone was murdered in this room. I'm like, you guys, I cannot sleep here. And they're like, oh, it's one night. It's one night. It was so nasty. I didn't know if it had bed bugs. It felt like it was bed buggy.
9: Yeah.
7: All right. Can I go on a rant for a second?
9: Yeah, absolutely. We've got time.
7: I'll make it short. I went on the trip to South Dakota, and I stayed in this park. Everything about the park was great. The activities, the animals, the restaurant, the little store, except for the actual cabin.
0: Hmm.
7: First of all, dead animals on the walls everywhere.
9: Love okay? that.
7: All right. Kind of expect that. Everything else is so nice. Why are you skimping on the cabins? They're so icky. They were icky. There were mouse traps everywhere.
0: Oh, no.
7: Yeah.
0: You never told me this. You came back and were like, I had a great trip to South Dakota. You didn't tell me about the mouse traps. What else are you hiding?
7: So I had to stay there two nights. I literally went into my married couple friend's room and I was like, can I sleep with you guys? Because I was scared because there was like a mouse trap like right next to my bed.
0: Oh, my.
7: And I'm like, I don't want to sleep in there.
0: And such a test for you, too, because of how much you like cheese. So you're like, you know what? I can be quick. I can be quick about this.
7: It was just not. It needed to be updated.
0: With the cheese. Kabang! How about mouse traps?
7: Yeah, not great. I feel bad. At least they don't suffer with those old school ones.
0: Yeah, with the glue ones, they do.
7: Don't do the glue ones. That is so inhumane.
0: The glue ones, they do.
7: That's gross.
0: I don't do glue, but I grew up in a house where there were some glue traps. We had a lot of mice. Okay. We lived in the country.
7: I'm done with my rant.
0: Thank you, Donna.
7: Thank you. I'll go cheap, but not that cheap. That's my point.
0: I did stay in an actual roach motel when we went down to the Masters a few years ago in Augusta, Georgia. You used to be on the radio in Augusta.
7: Nearby.
0: Okay. Works for the story.
7: Athens. That's not near Augusta.
0: Greece?
7: No, sir. Atlanta. I lived in Atlanta for a little bit.
0: See? Not every story has to be good. You can always still share them.
7: Well, oh, I can't wait. For the end of yours.
0: There was a roach in our motel room. It was me,
7: oh,
0: it was my brother, It was me and three brothers.
7: Listen, I lived in a beautiful place in Atlanta.
0: Yeah.
7: And your other brother, Daryl. It's almost unavoidable.
0: It was really...
7: In Georgia.
0: Let me tell you when you have a problem. When you've seen a roach in your motel bathroom and then you have to sit and go to the bathroom.
7: Yep.
0: That's a tough moment.
7: I lived with roaches, so I know this, when I lived in Georgia. And it was like, why are they every... I would bomb my apartment every week. I would just, you know...
0: Like a fumigation bomb?
7: Yes. And then I would leave, and then I'd come back. And to this day, that smell can just set me, trigger me.
0: Hmm.
7: Yeah, it's pretty nasty.
0: The landlord was a roach, it sounds like.
7: Yeah, pretty much.
0: Let me show you around. His faucet can be a little tricky.
7: He's behind, you know, a desk, but he's a giant cockroach.
0: That's right, yes.
7: Yeah.
0: He's got glasses on.
7: Yeah, it can be pretty nasty.
0: Let's move on.
7: I slept in a car in the Hamptons, because my friend was like, I'm not sleeping in that motel. We were staying overnight and staying in a motel. We went in. There were bugs. And she was like, we're sleeping in the car.
0: Wow. In the Hamptons.
7: In the Hamptons,
0: yes. I thought the Hamptons was super fancy.
7: Not this motel.
0: Wow. I didn't even know. Honestly, this will sound stupid. I didn't even think that the Hamptons had a motel.
7: They do.
0: Wow. Well, in that case, let's go to the Hamptons.
7: Come on. What are we doing? We'll go on the cheap.
0: I'm now interested in cheese again. I would like to have cheese now.
7: Okay.
0: I looked inside of it. There was in my fridge this morning. There was a Ziploc of, I think, poppy seed dressing. I think
7: that's a good one.
0: You know, but it was in a Ziploc because it had come in one of those pre-made salad kits. You know,
7: yeah,
0: and then
7: you
0: that thing got too messy, and so somebody put it in a Ziploc. At any rate, some of those poppy seeds made it look like little, and how it had separated in the Ziploc bag made it look like little slices of pepper jack. And I was I want that now. And then it was dressing.
7: Dude.
0: So I just drank the dressing.
7: Are you coming in tomorrow?
0: No.
7: I got a whole thing of pepper jack that I won't eat because that's the only cheese I don't like.
0: Just drive it over to my house. Well, I bet your evening's somewhat clear this evening. Just swing by. My parents would love to see you.
7: It's National Night Out, guys.
0: Oh, that's right.
7: Yeah.
0: Night to unite.
7: That's right.
0: What do they call it? Which one is it now?
7: We say National Night Out. We don't care.
0: Here's a new term. It's called infladating. It's the latest trend. Comes from a mix of inflation and dating. Now, this is people trying to figure out what's the right way to go about dating. How do you scale up when you're paying more for dates? There's a dating coach that says this infladating term can represent a positive shift in people's love lives by prioritizing creativity and connection over financial flexing, particularly at the beginning of a dating relationship. So you're a fella, you want to bring girl that you're interested in to something, and then you have this propensity to, well, I could take her to a really nice restaurant, this fine Italian restaurant, show off that way. And they're saying, no, why don't you start instead smaller, less expensive, more creative, more playful.
7: That's a good tip.
0: And let connection be at the center of it, as opposed to wowing her with, wow, we went to this white tablecloth restaurant and it was very nice there.
7: You also kind of want an out because you're just trying to vibe one another and see if you're compatible, right?
0: So true.
7: So maybe go to a dog park, go for a walk around the lake, go get some ice cream, and then keep it like an hour or so and be like, okay.
0: Yeah.
7: Well, we'll be in touch.
0: They say if you keep them short and sweet toward the beginning, then those dates can work as kind of a vibe check. Just, okay, it was cool. Yeah, we had...
7: I like it.
0: Ice cream, putt-putt.
7: Putt-putt, that's a great idea. That's a cute idea.
0: Unless you get competitive. Although you want to kind of figure that out early in a relationship.
7: That's true.
0: And find out, am I willing to ride this?
7: I love it. I don't know. There's so many ideas.
0: Are you going to braid your hair on vacation?
7: Yes.
0: Are you getting your hair done before vacay?
7: Are you?
0: Yeah, I'll get it.
7: Yeah, I got my hair done 2 weeks ago.
0: Okay, I thought I heard you say the other day. I thought you said you were getting a cut before the cruise.
7: I wanted to get an extra cut. It done 2.5 weeks ago.
0: Well, then get an extra cut.
7: I can't.
0: Why?
7: I got stuff going on. I have National Night Out. I got people to see. I got children to frighten. I got stuff.
0: Do you just sit out on your porch in plain clothes on Halloween?
7: Kind of, yeah.
0: People are like, there's something off. Let's keep going, kids. But she's right there. Kids, come with me. We'll be back. Hour three next.
7: All right.
1: Morning, sunshine.
8: What would be the perfect gift for such a man as Jason? Holly and I looked high and low.
10: Mm-hmm. I am so scared right now.
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14: Oh, who there, Jason? Or should I say, Saucy Cedar? It's your old friend, Captain Jack. Well, I heard tell from your shipmates, Colleen and Holly, that you're celebrating your birthday. 52 years around the sun. Well, I think that deserves a hearty huzzah. And on this very special day, may grumpy gills let the margaritas flow like gallons of water on a Disneyland foom ride. Hey?
10: I'm going to instruct Colin. That will be shown at my funeral.
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17: When I was diagnosed with Hodgkin lymphoma, I had so many questions. 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It is cancer. Blood cancer. It's actually one of more than 100 different types, and they're all treated differently. Now, unlike some other forms of cancer, usually there's no tumor. You can't screen for it to prevent it, and the symptoms can look like other things, so it could be hard to diagnose. I had a fever for weeks. I was so tired all the time. 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The Leukemia and Lymphoma Society. 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
1: Go to LLS.org to learn more.
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9: We be back. We be having a good time. We be high-fiving.
7: High five, buddy. Oh, ow.
9: Sorry. My apologies.
7: It's all right.
9: Local time is 11:03 if you're listening in the Central Standard Time Zone.
7: Steve, I know you love method actors.
9: Oh, boy. And by love them, you mean just can't with them.
7: Exactly. So I saw this story and I thought, oh, I got to share this with Steve. We both love The Queen's Gambit, right?
9: Boy, that was a great show during the pandemic is when we all watched it.
7: Was it really?
9: I think it was 20 or 21, yeah.
7: Oh, man, time. Well, the star of that series, Anya Taylor-Joy, says women don't method act because we have things to take care of and can't lose our minds or be AHs on set.
9: Hear, hear, sister.
7: Right? So, listen, she is known for giving really amazing performances. But she's never gone full method, nor does she have any plans to. The way she sees it, women don't don't have that opportunity like men do. She said, if you'll notice, women don't method act. That's because we have to take care of things. She recently said this in an interview that went viral, and she says, I see acting as a controlled psychosis in a way. You're pretending to be somebody else and having their thoughts 16 hours a day and moving like them in their house, in their clothes. It's like having a sister or a roommate check in up in your mind for a little bit. So she's talking about men. And she said, I'm just grateful that the people in my life understand all that. She said, sometimes if she gets out of hand with her ego or whatever, they'll call me by my character name.
0: Oh.
7: And then she'll go, okay, I need to, you know, tame it down a little bit. She says, I can't imagine keeping up with that all the time, like pretending to be, you always bring up Abraham Lincoln.
0: Yes.
7: And Daniel Day-Lewis.
0: I mean, I'm sorry, but if Daniel Day-Lewis then has to stop to pick up some milk on the way home, I can't have him hobnobbling through the grocery store saying, well, the prices sure have increased. It's like, Abe, please.
7: Abe.
0: You're a millionaire. Just get the milk and come home, please.
7: She's like, the thing is, you're working with hundreds of people, and it's your responsibility to be good to them and to help them do their best job.
0: That's a great perspective.
7: And if you're too invested in being an AH, then that's not going to be very fun. You know, Kristen Stewart also had a similar viewpoint when the New York Times asked her about that. And she said, here's how she pictures method. Okay. She said, it's kind of embarrassing and it's unmasculine by nature to act. And going method is a way for some male actors to temper the inherently vulnerable side of being a performer. And so because it's embarrassing and because it's unmasculine, there's no bravado in suggesting that you're a mouthpiece for someone else's ideas. It's inherently submissive. And then she went on to say, have you heard of a female actor going method?
0: That's an interesting perspective. I've not heard that before. I'm sure you'd have guys who are method actors who would push back on that and might say that that's unfair. However, I just think it's all entirely unnecessary.
7: I think I'm with you on this. I really do. I think it makes things uncomfortable for the people around you. Like, dude, yes, we know who you are. Okay, so let's turn that off right now.
0: And some of them, like, take it home with them, where they stay in character while filming. Like, for these next 60 days, I'm going to be whoever.
7: Yeah, that's like, a little creepy. It's like you could get in your zone 20 minutes before you go on set.
0: Totally.
7: Sure, totally get that. But when we're sitting and having lunch, come on, man.
0: You have to break character here.
7: I just saw.
0: And I would just say it actually speaks to, this is highly critical, but that shows me that it shows more weakness in your acting ability if you think you can't break the character at all to order a sandwich, not as a spaceman
7: or a surfer.
0: Whoever you're being.
7: I was just watching, I think it was the Hot Ones interview with Tom Holland, and I think his first name's John Bernthal. And who is, you would know from The Bear, he's played, I think, Mikey. They were talking about how he was committed to staying in character, and they all went to a restaurant to eat. And so Bernthal would write down, I want the salmon, and da-da-da, and ask her to bring a lemon. And then show it to Tom Holland, and then Tom Holland would order for him. And then he'd be like, my buddy here is an a-hole actor, and he's staying in character, so can you bring him the salmon, blah, blah, blah, da-da-da. Finally, he's like, I didn't get any lemon. So the woman comes and brings lemon he wanted it for a salmon, but she dumped it in his water.
0: Oh,
7: and then he was like, that's it! And he broke character, and he's like, all right, I can't do this anymore.
0: Yes.
7: And then, you know,
0: I'm so glad. I thought this story was starting with Tom Holland being the method actor.
7: No. No, Tom Holland was like, oh, God, here we go with
0: yourself,
7: this guy.
0: Bro.
7: Come on, man. Just be normal.
0: Just be normal, guys.
7: Oh, speaking of method acting, I have this story here about Scott Eastwood and Shia LaBeouf. Okay? He just refers to Shia LaBeouf as an A-lister who was method acting on the set of Fury, the movie Fury, okay? They get into this confrontation, because he said, listen, Shia is clearly tormented

0: bleep you, stop pulling your bleep, I'm going to whoop your bleep. There was a tense moment. Brad Pitt had to get involved, but he said, I remember thinking, okay, this guy's crazy. I'm just going to steer clear of him. I don't play this game. He was like telling him, you need to grow up. He said, you know, it's really funny. The film industry attracts psychopaths because it's art and business and they kind of intersect. But he was like, Shia was doing the same method type of thing that we have talked about before. And he's like, I can't handle that. He's like, it's just kind of stupid.
1: Yeah.
0: You know, and he was just like, I don't work that way. And then I had to work with this guy who works that way. And it was just shocking.
1: I think that it would be really exhausting.
0: I do as well.
1: To work around someone exercising those methods. Think of the pain in the neck wherever you work. They come to mind.
0: Burp, burp, burp, burp.
1: Donna, why did you just make a noise and point at me?
0: What?
1: It was right after I said, think of the pain in the neck at your work. And
0: oh,
1: you
0: no,
1: went,
0: I was asking burp, you to burp, hand burp. Me the Swedish fish in this bag there, but I got it.
1: So you would have a hard time thinking of a pain in the neck at your work.
0: Yeah, I'd have to take some time to think about it.
1: Right. Okay. Anyway, point is, imagine if they were like, oh, I'm an accountant, so I always must have my number machine here, and I've got my little visor because I'm doing all of these number things.
0: That's like, funny.
1: Jan, we're at the softball game. Please, I need you to steal third. Put the calculator down. It's weighing you down. Jan! Patty! All right. Anyway.
0: That'd be tough,
1: right?
0: Yes.
1: Just everybody goes back to how we started the show today. Just chill out. Guys, just chill out.
0: Everybody chill, man.
1: Just please chill now. Put your hands together and chill. Where's Tim Gunn been?
0: I'm afraid to look.
1: No, he's doing well. We just haven't been seeing him on TV as much. Polka dots are a bold choice.
0: Yeah, he's probably got a project or two in the works. Don't you think?
1: Are you looking it up?
0: I'm trying to.
1: What are you searching?
0: Tim Gunn. But my computer.
1: Timothy McKenzie Gunn is an American author, academic, and television personality, serving on the faculty of the Parsons College of Design in Greenwich Village in New York, 82 to 2007. Wow, he reads so fast. Guys, please.
0: Chill out.
1: He's 73. And let's see if he's active on Instagram. He is on the gram. Yeah, he seems to be still doing 372,000 followers for Tim Gunn.
0: Go, Tim. Polka dots.
1: This swim of yours. We love Tim Gunn. We should try to get Tim
0: on
1: the show.
0: He's such a great character.
1: Yeah.
0: Yeah, he's great.
1: I gotta go.
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6: Hey, good morning. Welcome back. It is the Donna and Steve Show, Hour 3. What's going on? What's going on? I have a list of the most streamed shows of the year.
7: I will guess these shows.
6: Okay. Keep in mind, there are children shows in this list.
7: Okay.
6: Okay. Just...
7: Oh, man. I just made the mistake of watching a TikTok video that was it just made me laugh so much, but it truly won't work to be explained.
6: Well, that's annoying.
7: I know. I realize how annoying this is. Maybe it just got me at the right time. Oh, jeez.
6: Now you have to tell us.
7: No, I know. It's so stupid. It's stupid. You're not even going
6: to
7: like
6: it. No, you have to tell us. Tell us.
7: Here, I'm going to send
6: you. You have to. This is so unfair.
7: Okay, Donna, I'm sorry. I'm going to send it to the two of you, okay? I'm sorry.
6: You know what? I had a program
7: director. Hey,
6: everyone,
7: I'd like to apologize for being human today. I guess that's not okay anymore. Not in this economy. All right, so let me explain what I just sent to you guys.
6: Okay.
7: I hardly ever go on TikTok. And I don't know, my brain hears bumper music and I was like, let me pull up a TikTok. Don't watch it yet.
6: Too late.
7: Donna, wait, no.
6: All right, I'm stopping
7: but
6: it.
7: It said straight out of a cartoon. It was a guy in like a golf cart trying to go over a ramp. So very, very basic. It's just kind of... It's just like stupid, whatever. But I didn't have any volume on. And then I read down at the caption and it said
6: volume.
7: The sounds it made. And it says straight out of a cartoon on camera or on the screen. And then it says the sounds it made. Donna, turn up. Wait. It's like a Looney Tunes. Oh, play it again. Let's hear the sounds again, Donna.
6: Okay,
7: that was fun.
6: Okay, here we go. Wait. Oh, dang.
7: Oh, wait. Before you play it, it's a guy in a golf cart. The first thing you hear is him try to go off of a ramp. It doesn't get any air. It sort of just goes down. He almost flies out of it. Then he slams on the brakes right before a light post. But he slams out.
6: Oh, I can't
7: just
6: do it.
7: I'll do it. Just a second too late. So then the light post, it just slaps down on the ground. Oh, here we go. Oh, Lord, that is so
6: okay,
7: funny.
6: Can you just focus on your job today?
7: I'm sorry. Okay, don't act like you've been the professor emeritus today. Just absolutely locked in. You've been doing the... All right, I'm ready.
6: I have a list of the most streamed shows of the year so far. Okay? Right. This is for the first half of 2026, obviously, with the amount of minutes that they have been streamed. What do you think is number one on the list?
7: Bluey.
6: Number two.
7: Oh, no. Bluey gave up its top spot.
6: 22.81 billion.
7: Bouillon. Beef bouillon. Hey, could you bring me a beef bouillon cube if you come tonight?
6: Mm-hmm. No, right. I mean, you can't just...
7: We're not doing anything
6: I guess
7: with
6: you
7: that.
6: Could do one, I guess.
7: Do you have to do multiple bouillons? Let's not. Let's stay focused. Bluey's number two. Is number one a children's show?
6: It's not. Exactly.
7: Okay. I would like a hint, please, ma'am.
6: You and I both watched the whole thing.
7: Stranger Things.
6: You got it, buddy boo! 23.26 billion. What do you think is number three on the list? It is an, I'll tell you, it's an HBO Max show.
7: Okay.
6: I love it. You don't love it?
7: Armpit.
6: Very good. Very good. It's not armpit. Change the first word.
7: The pit.
6: You got it, buddy boo. Okay. 21.12 billion.
7: I was getting a visual clue from our producer that
6: I know.
7: I misinterpreted. Took too literally.
6: Yeah, you got the pit part right, so that's great. True. I'm just going to tell you number four is Grey's Anatomy on Hulu and Netflix.
7: Oh, could have hinted that one, Donna.
6: 20.41 billion. Number five is The Big Bang Theory on HBO Max. Wow.
7: Well, that's just where it lives.
6: Right, but it's just an interesting place for it. And the rest of the stuff is, you know, Bridgerton, SpongeBob, Family Guy, Bob's Burgers, Paw Patrol. You know, the huge.
7: Do you know anyone from Paw Patrol?
6: Ooh.
7: Here. Is on the case.
6: I'm going to go.
7: Is on the case.
6: Spot.
7: I think we were looking for Chase.
6: Chase is on the case.
7: Yeah, now you say it very animated, please.
6: Chase is on the case.
7: But without the Snagglepuss. Try it again in 3, 2.
6: Chase is on the case.
7: But now more excitement.
6: Chase is on the case. I feel like I'm being set up.
7: Sky, Zuma, Rubble, Chase.
6: Cute.
7: Ryder, Cap'n Turbot.
6: Adorable. Love it. My nephew had a Paw Patrol themed birthday party.
7: So oh, nice.
6: You think I'd know? I don't.
7: That's okay. No, that's okay, Donna. You're not expected to know.
6: Thank you, Steve.
7: Could we real quick do the Mount Rushmore of best animated dogs of all time? Is that okay?
6: Oh, boy.
7: Can you write these down?
6: Yeah. Okay.
7: I have a couple to get us going here.
6: Okay.
7: Do you want these to be animated? Let's make them animated, not fictional. Animated. Snoopy.
6: That's what I have as number one.
7: Snoopy's on the list.
6: Scooby.
7: Scooby and Snoopy. I would like to put on the jowled basset hound.
6: Okay.
7: Droopy. Wow, wait a minute. So we got a Droopy, a Scooby, and a Snoopy?
6: Mm-hmm.
7: What is going on with these names?
6: I'm not sure.
7: Let's find the last one. It needs to be like Jake or something.
6: Okay, all right.
7: Scooby, Snoopy, and Droopy, Donna. Think of this.
6: I am. We got a lot of oopies and oobies.
7: Double O's. Producer Stormer with a suggestion.
0: How about Goofy?
7: Son of a gun.
6: I don't think he gets to be on Mount Rushmore.
7: Are you nuts? Why not?
6: You want Goofy?
7: He's a dog. He's been bringing joy for decades. He's
6: so has
7: very
6: Pluto.
7: Fun.
6: At least Pluto
7: Pluto's
6: is respectable.
7: No.
6: All right.
7: Pluto didn't even learn. Oh, I guess he does. No, he walks on all fours like a stupid idiot.
6: They both do.
7: No, Goofy stands up straight.
6: Oh, okay.
7: Donna, do you know who Goofy is?
6: I do. He's got the teeth sitch. Yeah.
7: I think we got to do it. Goofy, Snoopy, Scooby, and Droopy.
6: What about Astro?
7: And how about they all have double O's? That's so crazy, Donna.
6: I understand.
7: Why don't you think it says
6: Why can't we put Bluey in there? Bluey's pretty popular.
7: You could. You absolutely could. You absolutely could. I think I got kind of swept up in the double O situation. But it's the same sound. Bluey, Snoopy, Scooby, Droopy, Goofy. Wow. That's crazy.
6: That's really crazy.
7: This is one of those moments where I wish that you shared some of the enthusiasm about the discovery that we made, and you're not doing that.
6: Wow, that's insane that there are so many dogs with two O's and a Y at the end. Come on, right?
7: In the animated dog world, which isn't that big.
6: Well, let's get to even Bluey with a Y at the end.
7: I know, and the ooh sound in the middle. Right. But I think we'll just go with Snoopy, Scooby, Goofy, and I'll kick Droopy out for Bluey.
6: Okay.
7: Droopy was kind of a bit player.
6: Agreed.
7: It's 11:11, make a wish.
6: Okay.
7: And if you wish that this segment would be over, it is.
6: You're in luck.
7: Coming up. America's favorite sleep temperature, as determined by a study. And Donna, I have a question for you.
6: Alrighty. I'll have an answer.
7: If you were dating somebody, and then you found out after the fifth date things are going great.
6: He's got hooves.
7: No.
6: What has he got?
7: No. This one's straight up and down. He's got debt. How much debt is okay? Mm. What's the threshold of debt? We'll get into that. Interesting dating conversation when we return. Donna and Steve on My Talk.
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0: Hey, kind of Neo. 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It was never the Twin Cities. I had heard Shakopee shout outs, maybe seven of them. 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And I was like, I don't think I've ever heard or said the word Shakopee so many times in my life.
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23: And we're back. It is the Donna and Steve Show. Hump Day Edition.
7: Hey.
23: Hey, Steve.
7: Did you see the email suggestion that we got from Sharon last night?
23: I have not looked at email yet.
7: She says, here's a segment suggestion for you.
23: Love it.
7: How about witty, funny insults when swearing at someone just isn't enough, she says. Like, example, if your brains were dynamite, there wouldn't be enough to blow your hat off. Or, listen, I don't have the time or crayons to explain this to you.
23: Love it.
7: Should we explore this at some point? Not now.
23: Yeah, we could talk about it. Sure.
7: Non-swearing insults?
23: Love everything about that.
7: Thank you, Donna, for what you've done for this community.
23: Bleep and bleep, bleep, bleep. You're welcome. You're welcome, Steve. I have a study that looked into America's preferred sleep temperature. And here's what they looked at. They broke it down by state. So they looked at places that are cold. They looked at places that are warm. But on average, the ideal temperature for sleeping is
7: 68.
23: Very, very close. 68 is my preferred temperature. For the rest of the country, it is 67.
7: Wow.
23: 67.
7: That's interesting. I'm surprised. That's colder than I thought a lot of people would like.
23: I know. I thought they would have been like 70.
7: Yeah.
23: Yeah. 70 is like daytime temperature, personally.
7: Yeah,
23: 67 degrees Fahrenheit. They also, let's see, let me look at who likes it different. Rhode Island is the next coolest. So they're looking at the northern states. Massachusetts likes it the most frigid at 63.
7: Oh my gosh.
23: Wow, that is chilly. That is super chilly. Women are more likely than men to report overheating at night. 22% of couples can't agree on a bedroom temperature.
7: I feel like it's the guys who, in the middle of the night, feel warmer, but I guess not. Maybe we're factoring in menopause?
23: Yeah, hormones, pregnancy. You know, I think that would be a point of contention for sure in a relationship. If we can't agree on a temperature, I would have a problem with that. Especially if we're sleeping together. I have two fans going on me and I keep it at 68. And sometimes I'm still like, why is it so hot in here?
7: Interesting.
23: Right?
7: And you're sleeping naked. You should be very cold.
23: You would think.
7: Yeah, Donna. You should get bamboo sheets. That would help you. You should get bamboo sheets.
23: I'll try it. Thank you.
7: They're going to be a little more expensive than you want them to be. But okay. they're the coolest sheet. And you can get it as a duvet cover. Do you have a duvet, Donna?
23: Yeah, I don't like using it, though, because it always seems lumpy to me.
7: What do you use instead? Just a standard comforter?
23: Just like a bedspread. Or just a, you know, a fluffy down comforter without A cover.
1: Duvetless. Yeah.
23: Correct.
1: Okay. Well, if you put that bamboo on it, though, man, is that soft.
23: All right. I'll look into it. Thank you.
1: You're welcome.
23: 78% of us run a fan to keep cool at night.
7: Yeah, I do that. I have a fan blown right on my face.
23: All year round, right?
7: Yep, all year round. If it's 30 below outside, fan is on my face.
23: What are we going to do on our cruise?
7: Oh, no, Donna. Heavens to Murgatroyd.
23: I do have a little fan, but that's not going to do anything. The noise is helpful.
7: Yeah, I will always... Oh, we should bring a sound machine. I always will turn on white noise. If I go to a hotel, I'll turn white noise on YouTube. Like 10-hour video...
23: Of like thunder
7: with no
23: or whatever.
7: Ads, literally of white noise. Like,
23: okay. That's smart.
7: Or brown noise, like. Did you hear the difference?
23: Yes, the brown was.
7: Warmer.
23: Yeah, for sure.
7: Thanks, Donna.
23: Thank you. That's my report.
7: Thinking of you as a news reporter. How they really want you to punch out with like the station letters and reporting live, and but yours would be, thank you, that's my report.
23: That's all I got.
7: Just
23: it's like
7: totally
23: Eeyore,
7: out of gas.
23: Eeyore doing a, you know, report.
7: Yeah, you start as Tigger,
23: okay,
7: and you end as Eeyore.
2: I am tired.
7: Thank you, Donna. We'll check in with her again tomorrow. There was a survey done, and they were asking people if debt was a problem. In a relationship, if it would stop you from getting into a relationship with somebody, 78% of the 1,000 adults that were surveyed said they would be unwilling to have a relationship with someone carrying short-term debt, such as credit cards, personal loans, or buy now, pay later balances. Hmm. Nearly half drew the line at $25,000. My question for you is, Donna, the hypothetical scenario, you're dating a fella. And everything's going great, and you're out at dinner. It's the fifth date. And he says, you know, here's something. You're like, tell me something else I don't know about you. Everything's he's sweet. He's sensitive. He's kind. He fosters dogs. Whatever.
23: He has hooves.
7: He's hooved also. We'll get to that later. But he is a part centaur. He then says, you know, one thing that's been great for me, surprisingly, is these last few years is trying to figure out my financial situation, and I realize, you know, I'm carrying $42,000 in debt, but I'm going to turn this around. Everything's going great.
23: Definitely a red flag. You're not moving in. That's
7: well,
23: for sure.
7: You wouldn't do that till you guys were married anyway.
23: That's right. Of course. Yeah. Red flag. Big red flag.
7: But a deal breaker?
23: Could be. Could be. Yep.
7: What if he said $8,000?
23: Better.
7: What if he said $75,000?
23: Nope.
7: But a lot of it's student loans.
23: Yeah, I don't think so. Not at this point. I mean, is he 22?
7: I hope not, Donna. You're in a different age category. Don't Belichick this guy.
23: Hey, if Cher could do it, we could all do it, right? And Madonna, by the way.
7: Can I say something about our conversation right now?
23: I don't care.
7: Yeah, that fits the response for what I'm about to say.
23: Okay.
7: When you're talking with someone who is actively filing their nails, it is such a nonverbal, pompous sort of a thing.
23: You know
7: it
23: what
7: looks
23: this is
7: very pompous.
23: This is the equivalent. You on your phone while I'm talking.
7: Listen, first of all, stop acting like you're not on your phone all the time, okay? First and
23: foremost. I don't even know where my phone is right now.
7: No, you'll say this all the time. We both are on our phone. This is like in the couple when the one person puts the phone down and then says to the other person, hi, I'm right here. Boy, you're addicted to that thing. It's like you just put your phone down, okay? At any rate, there's something about the motion of it's just like, you know what it's giving? It's giving Meryl Streep's character in The Devil Wears Prada.
23: That's what I was going for.
7: Because your eyes naturally have to be... they have to be down. It's the filing motion. It's just very like...
23: Dismissive.
7: What do you have to impress me? Yeah. Yeah.
23: Okay. Thank you for saying your piece.
7: Do you want to say anything else?
23: Not
7: besides the phone thing?
23: No, I'm good. I'm good.
7: No, I don't like that either. Now I feel like I'm getting gaslit. What's going on?
23: I'm sorry.
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7: 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Ow!
23: Hey, oh, dang it. What is going on?
7: Do you want to ask a follow-up? You heard me say ow?
23: Oh, hey, what happened?
7: Thank you.
23: What's going on?
7: I pinched my... Do you know the part of your skin between your... index finger and your thumb finger?
23: I do. That nice little thin sheath.
7: Yes. It's like tissue paper.
23: Yes.
7: And it just got pinched in a bendy part of my headphones.
23: I'm sorry.
7: Ow! Stop! You're hurting me!
31: Is everything okay in there?
23: I don't know.
7: Yes, but wait. Let me just play this old video of Donna because I just yelled, stop, you're hurting me.
23: Oh, jeez.
7: This is what Donna will do sometimes when we leave the building.
23: In the parking lot on the way to the car.
7: In the parking lot on the way to the car. I'm just trying to walk out.
23: Or I'll be like, get away from me. I'm going to call the police.
7: Here, wait. I have a video of it. Where did it go?
23: I know. Now? People are going to get mad.
7: Oh, no, they're going to be happy. What
31: it's
7: do you
31: a
7: mean?
31: Great bit,
23: I just
31: Donna,
23: do it between
31: it.
23: The two of us. Like, there's nobody ever around.
7: Donna, don't worry. It's on social media. Just chill,
31: bro. Chill out.
7: Yeah, everybody chill out.
23: Chill out, man. What's going on?
7: Where did it go?
31: I don't know.
23: Stop yelling at me.
7: Oh, wait, man. What's happening, Donna?
23: I don't know, man.
7: This is the worst bit of radio. I'm
23: so
7: sorry.
23: I blame myself. Behind all of it. Not all of it. That's not true. That's not true.
31: Most of it.
23: 78% of it.
7: Question is it worth it?
23: Get away from me!
0: Okay.
23: Get away from me!
0: Actually, what my radio co-host Donna Valentine does when I'm just like saying goodbye to her in our parking lot.
23: Stop harassing me!
0: It's me, I'm your co-host.
23: Stop! Get away! Get away from me! I take out my pepper spray.
7: Yeah, Donna, like people are gonna get worried. Security's gonna run out there someday and start batoning me.
23: Nah.
31: Well, quit harassing her.
7: I guess.
23: Wait, that was aggressive, huh?
7: Yeah.
23: That was really aggressive.
7: Thanks, Donna.
23: All right. Oh, is it time?
7: You did something there, but...
31: Something good?
23: No.
7: Well, it just wasn't what we wanted it to be. Hang on, let's just try real quick. Come on, it's... So it's going to go. I'm going to do... Ooh, she's going to go,
23: ooh,
7: and then you're going to go,
23: ooh.
7: No. We'll tell you the note, please, sir.
23: Ooh.
7: All right, turn your mic off and just keep holding that note. Let's play a game.
31: That's right. It's Donna Valentine with her 270 points, taking on Steve Patterson with his 286 points. It means Donna gets the lifeline today. We are heading out to Circle Pines. We're saying good morning to Gerg.
7: Hey, Gerg.
23: Gergy.
7: Ooh. Nice, Gerg. Coming in hot. Love you, Gerg. How are you, man?
4: I'm doing well. How are you guys?
7: Really good, man. Yeah, really good. Thanks, what's happening today for you, brother?
4: Oh, driving around, delivering.
7: Oh, yeah, delivering drugs.
23: Stop it.
31: Jeez.
4: Flanges, come on.
7: Flanges, that's right, he's doing flanges.
23: Phalanges.
7: Not phalanges.
23: For the toilet?
7: Yeah, well, I think phalanges are fingers. A flange, I think, is different, right, Gerg?
4: Yeah, there's plumbing supplies.
7: I love plumbing.
23: I knew that.
7: Everybody knows it, and people talk about it.
31: Yeah,
7: people
31: especially after your proctitis diagnosis.
7: That's right. I have proctitis, Gerg.
23: I'm going to look that up.
31: Proctitis?
4: Different kind of plumbing.
7: Yeah. That's very, very, very true.
23: Oh,
7: Gerg. Gerg, what's on the docket for tonight? You got any dinner plans or evening? How do you unwind after a day of delivering?
4: Well, not my normal, but I have a board meeting tonight.
23: Oh, that sounds fancy.
7: Oh. Oh, man.
4: And I might go to a corn feed at the Lionel American Legion.
23: Wow.
4: The ALR.
7: Sweet, bro. I love corn feeds. Did you say corn feed?
4: I did.
7: Mm-hmm.
23: What's ALR?
4: American Legion Riders.
23: Oh, nice.
4: I pointed it out.
7: Is a corn really nice. Feed where you eat corn?
4: I'm not sure. I haven't been to this one, but there's hot dogs and other stuff, I'm sure.
7: All right. Well, okay. Nice, man. A little slice of Americana right
23: That's
7: there,
23: right.
7: everybody. Gerg, let's go to producer Stormer to find out today's topic.
31: All right. Well, for a topic for the game today, you guys, you two are about to go on a cruise to this state. It's the largest U.S. state by area, comprising more total area than the next three largest states of Texas, California, and Montana combined. And I would argue it's prettier than all those states combined, too.
23: Mm.
31: That Alaska... That... Dang it, I screwed it up.
1: Hey, we believe in you, sir.
31: That state is Alaska. We're going to do Alaska trivia today for the College of Pop Culture Knowledge because you guys are about to go on your cruise.
7: Yeah, we have listeners who just touched down there, so we'll be meeting up with a big group there and setting sail. All right. Well, Gerg and Donna, good luck. Godspeed.
23: Thank you. And come back with some candy.
31: Ooh, okay. Yeah. You guys still got that big bag of Swedish fish?
23: Yeah, but don't bring all of it.
31: Why?
23: Just bring a handful. Oh. But make sure your hands are clean.
7: A lot of stipulations here for my generosity. Although you bought the candy, but whatever.
23: It's fine. Everything's fine.
31: All right. Steve is leaving the room. And Gerg, I'm going to put you on hold really quick as we do the first round of questions for Alaska trivia today. Miss Valentine, are you ready?
23: I don't know.
31: All right. Well, let's begin with this first question here. This is the capital of Alaska.
23: I knew you were going to ask that. I'm Juneau?
31: This Sandra Bullock and Ryan Reynolds movie is set in Alaska.
23: It's the one with Betty White. I can't remember.
31: And season four of this
23: The Proposal.
31: And season four of this HBO crime drama is set in Alaska.
23: Season four of this HBO. I'm going to say Fargo. That's stupid. And Juneau, I think, is right. I don't think it's Anchorage. So, yeah.
31: All right. Time is up. Let's bring Gerg back into the convo. All right, Gerg, you heard my Alaska questions. You heard Donna's answers.
23: Ah, I know what I meant.
31: Would you like to change any of Donna's answers?
4: Well, I think the last one that you said a crime series.
23: Come on, you got it.
4: I'm going to say CSI.
23: Oh,
4: okay.
23: On HBO. Sorry.
31: All right, so we're officially changing the answer from Fargo to CSI, right, Gerg?
4: All right.
23: Say it.
4: NCIS.
23: Jodie Foster.
4: NCIS.
31: Okay. All right, we're sticking with NCIS.
23: True Detective.
31: All right, let's bring Steve back into the room. Gerg, I'm going to put you on hold one more time.
23: Come on back, Steve. What did you hear?
31: Did he get...
23: Dave,
31: hey. Open the door. He's right there. Who's he talking to?
8: Hey,
31: buddy.
23: Did you hear anything?
8: Here we go.
23: What did you hear?
8: Wow. He's putting some
23: fish. That's worry. I don't need 100.
31: More fish.
23: I need like
31: more
23: three.
31: Fish.
8: We are who we are at this point.
31: Yeah. As the great Garth Brooks would say.
9: This is just who I am.
7: You know what's funny? I have so much sunless tanner on my body. I will be considerably darker. I went from, instead of the light bronze, I chose the deep bronze. I did not go ultra deep bronze, but I was tempted. I have a second application that I just put on today, which means I'll be getting darker throughout the day. I will be considerably darker and more out of shape, but that's why I want to go darker. It covers a multitude of sins. And
31: it's 10:39.
7: And I am going to be darker on this and Alaska cruise than a Caribbean cruise. Thank you.
31: Why?
7: I don't know. Come on, hurry up. We got a game to play, Storm. We got to get down to business.
23: Stormer. Quit holding everything up.
31: Alaska trivia. Ready, Steve?
7: Yeah.
31: All right. This is the capital of Alaska.
7: Juneau.
31: This Sandra Bullock and Ryan Reynolds movie is set in Alaska.
7: I got to come back to that.
31: And season four of this HBO...
7: The Proposal. Go.
31: And season four of this HBO crime drama is set in Alaska.
7: True Detective. I don't need any more time. Cut it. Let's go. We're on out of time.
31: Right, let's bring Gerg back, I suppose. Let's see who gets to spin the wheel. Question number one. This is D-Generation X Steve.
7: Yeah.
31: Okay. All right. This is the capital of Alaska. You both said Juneau. Correct answer is Juneau. Good job, Donna. You were a little nervous about that.
7: Way to go, Donna.
23: Why?
7: I said way to go, Donna.
23: Why were you nervous?
31: You were nervous.
7: What's gotten into you, Donna?
31: You could use
7: some time off. You're a little tightly wound. Question number two.
31: Question number two. This Sandra Bullock and Ryan Reynolds movie is set in Alaska. You both said The Proposal. Correct answer is The Proposal. Good job, guys. Question number three. Season four of this HBO crime drama is set in Alaska. Donna, originally you said Fargo. But then Gerg changed your answer first to CSI, and then he changed his answer again to NCIS. Steve, you said True Detective. Correct answer is True Detective. Way to go, Steve Areno.
7: Thank
31: that
7: you.
31: Means going into the cruise. You are our winner in this edition of the COPCK.
23: I would like to say something.
31: You may.
23: That is the only season of True Detective I have ever seen was the one that took place in Alaska. I feel like I yelled True Detective after it was too late. And you opened the door at that time, and I feel like you may have, how do you say, cheated!
31: Steve, how would you like to respond to this allegation?
7: I didn't. You're a sore loser, tiny, dum-dum baby, and I would like to spin the wheel now, please. I'm tired of getting allegations thrown at me. Right, Gerg?
4: Well, you know...
7: We don't have time, Gerg. Here we go. I'm spinning the wheel. Oh, no. 3, 2, 1.
31: All right, great. It's been Steve. And today's game for you before the cruise was worth, I believe for the sixth time in College of Pop Culture Knowledge History, you're getting
7: Let's
31: a 10,
7: go.
31: My
7: Let's
31: man,
7: go.
31: Going into the cruise.
7: Gerg, baby, we
31: it's
7: did it, brother.
31: Up to 296.
7: You're a miracle worker.
31: To Donna's 270.
23: He's
31: oh,
23: on
31: boy.
23: My team.
31: Yeah, is he though?
7: Thanks, Gerg.
4: Oh. I'm on everybody's team.
7: Yeah, yeah, Gerg's the best, bro. I want to meet you in person, Gerg. Has that already happened, or can we meet at the fair or something?
4: That has not happened. I haven't been to the fair in some time, but I might go this year.
7: All right. We're going to be there on both Thursdays.
4: Mm-hmm. Okay.
7: Oh.
4: See what I can do.
7: All right. We got to go. Love you, Gerg.
23: Okay.
7: We love you so much, Gerg. Thanks for listening.
23: Sorry, didn't win.
7: Love you. We'll be back. Taking a break. Donna, Steve, my talk.
10: Morning, sunshine.
11: I don't know if you know this about me. I don't like costume parties. I don't like people in costume.
12: I don't know that about you.
11: Because I don't know how I'm supposed to treat them. Because some people, you know, really get into their costumes. And they're doing the whole thing. And I'm like, I don't want to address you like SpongeBob.
12: Do you not dress up?
11: No.
12: You don't dress up?
11: Oh, my God, no. I'm sorry. Nothing against... If you are a person who dresses up, please do it. 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I want you to do what makes you feel good. But yeah. I don't want to hang out with you when you do it.
13: Do it at least 50 feet away from Colleen.
11: Please.
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23: All right, this cannot be ignored.
1: All right, hang on. Let's get to kill the music. Kill the music. You ever go to work one day and realize a coworker may have accidentally worn pajamas? Not like I was running late, but hey, at least I'm here.
23: Yes, yes, I have.
1: What day was that?
23: Let me think. Today.
1: That's the day that I was thinking of as well. Our producer Jason Stormer came over. We were trying to go back to back to compare height. I really felt like
23: naked butt.
1: His butt on my butt. And that happens when you measure back to back. I get it. But I was like, oh, my word. And then I looked back and it was these thin shorts.
23: And
1: they're
23: like,
1: gray. And then during the break, we were like, these are definitely jammies. So Donna,
23: these are jammies. These are not to be worn in public.
1: We start looking up on Target. Jammy pants, gray jammy shorts.
23: Uh-huh.
1: And
23: guess what came up, Stormer?
1: Pretty much what he's wearing. And we said to him during the break, hey, do your pants have a drawstring? And he said, yes. He said it proudly, like, see, my pants have a drawstring, which makes them pants. Which we said, no, no, sir. You're wearing jam jams.
23: You know what we're going to need you to do, Stormer?
1: Mm-hmm. So it's the tag.
23: We're going to need you to look at the tag. You could go off somewhere in private and go look at the tag.
1: Yeah, because I need to know. Where'd you get them?
31: Target. Okay. First of all, though, I want you guys to put the link on the grid right now. I want to see these jammy shorts that you found for yourselves.
23: No problem.
1: Yes, but these are roundabout ones, but now can you look in your tag?
23: Yeah, I'll just, I put it right there.
31: All right.
23: Okay.
1: If you have a skew, I'd like to
31: see. Let me take a look here. Let me see if these are similar.
23: Okay.
31: That drawstring is a little long compared to the drawstring on these shorts.
23: Right, well,
31: I don't know if they're
1: There are a lot of different ones.
23: There's a lot of different ones.
1: You're not out of the woods just yet.
31: All right, guys. I'm going to take my pants off now.
1: Jammy man.
31: I'm gonna look at the tag,
23: okay,
31: and I'll let you know what happens. So,
23: All right.
31: 1 second, please.
1: I just cannot stress how thin the material felt, and we believe that that could be problematic.
23: Yeah.
1: For all sorts of reasons. It's a light gray color.
23: Oh, those are too long.
1: As well, which you have an accidental dribble at the urinal and now you look like you peed your pants.
23: Yeah.
1: That's why I switched to black boxer briefs a while ago. I was like, look, I'm not batting a thousand here.
23: That's right. Are they Goodfellow and Company? Well, he's checking. Oh, and they all say men's all-night knit pajama shorts, men's textured knit lounge shorts. These come in oatmeal.
1: All right.
23: This one goes to 11.
1: Donna.
23: What?
1: We now have an update from Stormer.
31: There is nothing on the pants that I am currently wearing that indicate that they are pajama shorts. There is right. no language written is on the any, tags or anything.
1: But, is there any brand?
31: It is Goodfellow.
23: You are wearing underwear. My friend.
31: Didn't say that on the sign when I bought them.
1: How about when you put them on? Did you think, boy, these really feel like they have the thickness of an undergarment?
31: Which kind of appealed to me, to be perfectly honest with you.
1: I understand.
31: You know, a nice breathable summertime shorts. Yep. That's what I thought I was buying, but clearly not. I guess I'm ready for a nap instead.
23: All night pajama shorts. Mm-hmm.
31: Here's the thing. I have multiple pairs.
23: Okay, well, enjoy wearing those to bed.
1: Yes, you have a lot of loungewear at home.
31: Yep.
1: But yeah, maybe we retire them from work after today.
31: It's fair.
1: They're just so, when our butts went
31: when
1: against each other.
31: When our butts touched, it was a very thin veil.
23: That's right.
1: No kidding. Yeah. I mean, I felt like your proctologist.
31: Feel like we know each other a little bit better now, though,
23: feel like
31: for sure.
23: I felt it.
1: I mean, being in the room.
23: I was just an observer.
31: Do you want to go back to back, Donna?
23: No.
31: Okay.
23: Thank you.
31: You're welcome.
1: Got an email from Krista.
23: Hey, girl.
1: Thank you, Steve, for not sidestepping that weird pronunciation of parallel. I, too, completely stopped listening to what she was saying the moment I heard it. I think you put the emphasis on the wrong syllable.
23: Funny.
1: LOL. P.S. Can't wait for our sit and soup. That's from Farmington Krista, who's going to be joining us for a sit and soup, Donna.
23: Oh, awesome. Thank you, Krista.
1: Great?
23: That's amazing. Okay, yeah, I'm sorry. I said parallels. Parallels.
1: There it is.
23: There are several parallels. There are several parallels.
1: Parallel.
23: You knew what I meant.
1: Parallelogram.
23: Hmm.
1: All right, let's finish strong.
23: Okay, let's finish strong. Do you want to do this?
1: Yep. I got the most unusual baby names of 2025.
23: Okay, baby names just keep popping up left and right because it's, I don't know, mid-year, and so lists are going out.
1: What I want is your real response, Donna, not your PC response.
23: Okay.
1: You have a friend who sends you a note, a postcard, and it says, please welcome to our family. For girls, here are some of the unusual baby names. Tsunami.
23: Sure. I like it. I like Sue and I like Nami.
1: I'm going to let that slide, even though I know that's totally disingenuous. Maybelline. Mabel.
23: That's cute. Like Angeline, Maybelline. Sure.
1: You're doing more convincing on Maybelline than you were Tsunami.
23: You're right.
1: Donna, please.
23: All right, give me more.
1: Infant girl.
23: No.
1: That's almost like a placeholder before you name something, right?
23: Right. Yes. Maybe they just never got to naming the baby and it said infant girl.
1: And now it's in the birth certificate.
23: Oh, no.
1: Earth.
23: Earth?
1: Earth. Hi, I'm Earth.
23: No.
1: Elysium.
23: What does that mean?
1: Ethereal.
23: No.
1: Linen. Please welcome Linen.
23: I like Linen.
1: Okay. Willow Dean.
23: Sure.
1: I kind of like that one.
23: Yeah.
1: How about for boys? Here are some odd, unusual names for boys that came up in 2025. These were only given to 10 or fewer children, by the way.
23: Okay.
1: Howdy.
23: Nope.
1: Papa.
23: Nope.
1: Come on.
23: Nope.
1: Matrix.
23: Yeah, okay. It's cool.
1: Decree.
23: No.
1: Gator.
23: Sure.
1: That sounds good.
23: Yeah.
1: Chaos.
23: No. Now you're just coming up with
1: no, these are real.
23: Adjectives.
1: These are on the list. Demon.
23: No, you can't name a baby demon.
1: Utah.
23: Okay.
1: Ferrari.
23: Nope.
1: Oxford.
23: Yes, because I like ox. Hey, ox, what up?
1: Corduroy.
23: No.
1: And finally, rayon.
23: I don't think so. Do we have polyester in there?
1: No, Stormer's wearing it.
31: Extra thin, please.
1: Yes. Sir, what thickness would you like on your fabric of your shorts that you're going to wear out in public to work? Do you have tissue paper available? Single tissue?
23: That's the thing that surprised me the most.
1: Was what?
23: The thinness.
1: The thinness is so thin.
23: It's so says. Thin. It is like really giving thin a run for its money.
31: All right, I'll get new pants.
23: Just hey, wear no, just, no, no, no. Just wear them. Pants over your boxers to work.
1: Yeah, we're not.
31: I guess I have technically pants.
23: Just hey, wear no, just, no, no, no. Just wear them. Pants over your boxers to work.
1: Yeah, we're not.
31: I guess I am technically wearing two pairs of underwear right now. Technically,
1: yeah. Can you come over here and get?

0: He doesn't.
1: He's just...
2: Come on, sir.
3: I'm at the cafeteria.
1: Sir, please, sir.
2: Let's call him back.
1: Yeah?
2: Yeah.
1: Woo!
2: I'm feeling frisky.
1: Ooh.
2: I'm feeling frisky. It's Thursday.
1: It's crazy.
4: Kitchen, this is Tom.
2: Tom, it's Donna and Steve. How are you?
4: What is happening? How are you guys?
2: You know,
1: oh,
2: we're
1: so
2: just
1: good.
2: We're just happy to hear an energetic voice. Yeah, we got desperate and we called a second time, and we know that that's frowned upon, but we did it.
4: I'm glad you did, because I just missed your call the first time.
2: Oh, my goodness, how wonderful this is. Tomas, could you please tell us what the soup of the day is?
4: The soup of the day today is lasagna soup. Very rich, very hearty.
1: Yum.
2: Is that like a deconstructed lasagna, like that
4: exactly.
2: same pasta in it?
4: Yes, most definitely.
2: Wow.
1: Is there beef in it?
4: There is pork in it, sausage, Italian sausage.
1: Oh, okay. All right. That sounds really good.
2: Yep. And how about the entree today?
4: The entree today is we're actually grilling bratwursts and hot dogs outside on the grill.
2: Oh, my gosh.
1: Awesome.
4: And we got some potato salad and coleslaw to go with it.
2: Oh, America right there. That feels good and patriotic.
4: No kidding. Hey, speaking of patriotic, you know that the giant Ferris wheel at the fair?
1: Yes.
4: The new one is actually 50 feet higher than the old one.
1: Holy.
4: Not 30 feet.
2: 50.
1: Wow.
2: 50 feet higher.
1: No, thank you.
2: Yeah, I said, we talked about it at the top of the show because I said, did we say that on air? Yeah, we did. That we were talking about it. I said, I just saw Tom down in the cafeteria and he saw the big Ferris wheel. It's going to be huge. I don't know why it's going to be so big. But
1: so big.
2: And then this one will be around for 5 years, Tom, and then they'll be like, well, we need a bigger one.
4: Yep, exactly. Of course, man.
2: Yeah, so speaking of America, bigger is better. All right, Tom, thank you so much.
1: Thank
2: we love you,
1: Tom.
4: You
1: right.
4: bet. Bye-bye.
1: Bye.
2: Oh, well, you know what we're going to have coming? That was a great hangout.
1: That was great.
2: That was great. It sounded almost like he fell to the ground.
1: We have a note here from Phil. It says, do not allow Blister Boy in the hot tub.
2: Hey, Donna.
1: You're like the guy who wears a Band-Aid and is like, hi, guys.
2: Donna,
1: can I come in?
2: Phil is banned from the show until Labor Day, bro.
1: I forgot. Anyway, thank you, everybody, for listening today. Sorry, we're off the rails today. I know.
2: Okay.
1: I know.
2: Hey, listen, we're going to have best ofs on tomorrow and all next week. If you've ever missed or want to relive some of your favorite segments, all next week, a lot of reasons to tune in. And then we will come back refreshed with an adventurous story to tell you. We love you guys. Bye now.
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9: This is St. Jude patient Alana. 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
10: When I get older, I want to be a fashion designer.
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9: Hey, Dawn, we sure had some fun adventures on the show earlier.
10: Did we? It was so long ago. What do we do again?
9: Here, I'll replay some of it for you. Right here during the Bradley and Dawn replay on My Talk 107.1.
10: Thanks for doing that.
11: Bradley and Dawn.
12: A Jason Stormer production.
10: Welcome, everybody, to the Adventures of Bradley and Dawn. It's the first day of the work week for you.
9: If you do
10: a normal 9 to 5, Monday through Friday, this is it. It's Monday! And we had a bunch of news this weekend. Every news outlet was talking about Ariana Grande.
9: What are they saying about Ariana?
10: Well, they are saying that she was supposed to do a West End version of Sunday in the Park with George, a great musical.
9: Oh, yeah, with her Wicked co-star. What's his name?
10: Yeah, Jonathan Bailey.
9: Yeah.
10: Yes. So she has now stepped back from that, and she is not going to be performing in that. It wasn't supposed to go up until next summer, but they say that Ariana will be taking a step back from visibility as she completes the Eternal Sunshine tour. She looks forward to finishing the tour and ending it on a high note, both healthily and happily, and then taking a much-deserved break from public-facing.
9: Whoa, careful.
10: I know.
9: First day of the work week, huh?
10: Yeah. Public-facing work and appearances, which has led to endless, ongoing public scrutiny. This is coming from her rep.
9: I know a lot of people have been talking about what she looks like, which is, you know, I mean, celebrities, women in particular. She has seemingly lost a bunch of weight, and so that has drawn all sorts of speculation.
10: Yes. And, you know, this has been going on since Wicked, really. So they're talking about, you know, every time they post anything about her tour, people are commenting on how skinny she looks. And then they said she performs a very physical show and there is a lot of athleticism involved. She performs healthily and successfully at a very high level night after night. And then there's this whole, you know, debate about how commenting on her appearance is not great and it's stressing her out.
9: Basically the public speculation about her appearance is making her appearance, but she's fine, but she's struggling.
10: She doesn't want people to talk about her appearance, so she's stepping back.
9: Yeah.
10: But it's kind of one of those things where, you know, you know, celebrities, for the most part, are, there's a lot of pressure on them to be thin. And so a lot of them are very thin, especially if you see them in person. It's kind of shocking.
9: Well, and not just celebrities, but, you know, it is a thing that people have body dysmorphia or a range of issues that they deal with when it comes to their body image, or a bunch of health conditions that do transform the way you look. So, you know, we all understand that it's, you know, impolite perhaps to speculate too much about what's going on with someone if they haven't shared it. But I do think, like, if you're a fan and you're used to your celebrity looking a certain way and it changes, to then shame those people for speculating or questioning seems a little, I don't know. I think I understand where people are coming from. I don't have any time, though, for trolls, which I think is, you know, what they'll probably point to as the extreme. But I bet there are a bunch of well-meaning fans who are like, girl, are you okay? Because that video, that pedal video you're in, you look kind of, you just don't look like your usual self. Let's put it that way.
10: Yeah. I mean, her, whenever you see her, someone's bones through their chest, you know, their rib cage through their chest. And, you know, I don't have to go through all the, I mean, just watch the video.
9: Yeah.
10: And also concert tour videos of her, like, performing, and, you know, she's on the stage and you're just, it's shocking. It really is quite shocking.
9: If I was going to do what our good friends Lori and Julie used to call, and they probably still call it that, but I was used to hearing it, haven't heard it as much anymore, but make sure you listen to their podcast because they do.
10: Yes.
9: Hollywood speak this. I would say, you know, perhaps there is something going on and she wants to get help and therefore is taking a step back. And that's great.
10: Yes, that's exactly right.
9: You don't
10: right.
9: owe us any explanation. At some point, if she wants to tell us a story, great. We're not going to, you know, overtly speculate. But I don't like the tone of like, well,
10: shame
9: you
10: on
9: guys,
10: you.
9: She's leaving now because you weren't nice.
10: Yeah.
9: I don't like that tone. I'm not saying that's exactly what they're saying, but it kind of comes across that way.
10: It definitely comes across that
9: and
10: way.
9: And like when you're blaming fans.
10: Mm-hmm.
9: Trolls, again, all celebrities deal with trolls. They've all got their own, you know, permutations about what trolls come after a particular celebrity for. Think Barry Keoghan. Think, I don't know, the list goes on any woman
10: sure.
9: in Hollywood. They will have something. She looks too skinny. She looks too, you know, not skinny.
10: Right. Exactly. Yeah. So there is a post that Jamila Jamil wrote, and she has deleted it now, but she was talking about her appearance. And said, this poor woman is possibly dying right in front of us. This outfit is designed to accentuate the thinness up for discourse. Her team is thoroughly irresponsible for not guiding her away from this deeply damaging image for her young fans to see so glamorized. She also pointed out that on a lot of, there are blogs out there with people who are celebrating anorexia. And they have pictures of her all over the place that says goals, you know. And I think that Jamila Jamil is getting a lot of negative attention because she's speaking out about this. She has a personal experience with anorexia. She suffered from it and still, you know, it is a disease and she still struggles with it. But for 10 years, you know, this actress wanted to point this out because she thinks it's dangerous, but then also realizes that, you know,
9: well, she's no stranger to controversy. Like, frankly, that Jamila Jamil would say something controversial is not surprising because she has been there for conversations in the past. So, you know, and again, she's entitled to her opinion.
10: Exactly.
9: You know,
10: yeah,
9: she can defend herself if she needs to.
10: Right. Right.
9: I think it's okay for people to be concerned. I think what then becomes an issue, well, first of all, for Ariana, and like the whole gaslighting of fandom for being concerned, and certainly it's not everyone, but like it's Ariana and her team's job to protect her from that vitriol.
10: Yeah.
9: Right? But that's any star.
10: Mm-hmm.
9: So like I kind of don't feel like fan speculation on blogs and People magazine articles and the Page Six post is affecting Ariana day to day.
10: No.
9: she's not opening newspapers to, you know, wild speculation about what's going on with her image. That is not to say it doesn't have an effect on her in some way, but I would hope that in the year 2026, with all the tools we have at our disposal, that they are protecting her and she's protecting herself.
10: Right.
9: From just the torrent of abuse that, you know, on any given day, despite what she may look like or might be dealing with,
10: right,
9: would be coming her way.
10: And I will say, you know, she's gone through a lot of really, you know, especially with the tragedy that happened at her concert in England. How many years ago has that been? There was, you know, a terrible incident in her concert, you know, where people died. And, you know, that is such a traumatic experience for her. You know, she's gone through a lot of things and, you know, trying to maintain that level of, you know, just being on top of the music industry, the constant touring or being in a movie. Yeah, she definitely deserves a break. So I hope she gets some help if she needs it.
9: Yeah.
10: And yeah. I think it's okay to talk about it, though.
9: Absolutely, because it should be okay to make sure. But again, be responsible, be a healthy adult, and we wish her all the best.
10: That's right. All right. Well, are you ready to get into some Blinded by the Item?
9: Always. Rabbit? It's my favorite part of the day. Are you kidding?
10: Yeah. It's juicy bits of gossip.
9: Are we going to do that? Do you want to go do that now?
10: Yeah, let's do it now.
9: Okay. You sure you don't want to tell me about like your amazing weekend? Did you do anything?
10: Oh, I mean, just the usual. Delivered groceries. Thank goodness it wasn't so hot. Watched a few things that we're going to talk about coming up next hour.
9: We've got a whole Boobs on Tube segment. Lots of things that we watched. It was a beautiful weekend.
10: It was.
9: And it wasn't as hot as you said. And I think this week is going to be very nice.
10: Oh, yeah.
1: Morning, sunshine.
7: I hate Canadian geese.
13: Don't even get me started. Why do they defecate more than most animals?
7: Right?
13: That's my biggest question. Do they not have sphincters? What's the problem?
7: They're slow walkers. And they're mean. In 2010, one tried to murder me. It flew right into my windshield. And then as it was flying away, it flipped me off. It didn't even injure that bird. It lifted up its little flipper and was like, screw you,
13: just
7: homo.
13: Gave you the middle feather.
7: It gave me the middle feather. Oh, God, I hate them.
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10: Blake Lively and her attorneys are demanding upwards of $8 million from Justin Baldoni and Wayfarer Studios. This is for the defamation case that was dropped by the judge that he had against the New York Times piece that they wrote that left out a lot of details and made him look really bad, and Blake Lively herself, and the defamation, you know, against his character. So since the judge dropped that case, she wants to be paid an attorney's fees. Now, this isn't something like, okay, unusual, because really there are laws in California that say if you have some type of situation like this, it protects you from retaliatory defamation. So she wants this money, and just to break it down, like what she's asking for, they say that it is 7,000 hours worth of work. Okay. That's where this money comes from. 82 legal staff members.
9: This one small part of the last 2 years.
10: It was a separate case completely, because he's like, whoa, you're suing me, but you're also these, you know, New York Times is irresponsible for, you know, he overshot it because he was asking for $400 million, I think. And it's like, you should have gone lower, because I think maybe the judge would have taken it more seriously. Who knows? But it was really outlandish, the amount. I thought that was kind of dumb on his part. But lawyers, you know. So so she says it's because of 7,000 hours of work by 82 legal staff members needed to fight aggressive litigation tactics and defeat a $400 million suit. And it totals, with attorney fees and time and litigation costs, $8,035,000. Well, there's some people out there who, mainly attorneys that know Rob Shooter, the blogger, that they're mocking her. Now, this is an article. It's from a Substack from a guy who does a lot of blind items. So no names are in this.
9: Yeah, I mean, it's all very Page Six.
10: It's all very Page Six, yes. But it kind of delighted me that Rob Shooter is saying that every attorney I've spoken to has laughed at that number. It's wildly aggressive. Just because you ask for $8 million doesn't mean you're going to get anywhere close to it.
9: Yeah, and I guess I'm not surprised, because this is just like a move to sort of save any remnant of legitimacy that Blake Lively has after her case was largely dismissed by the judge, her separate case, so this is not connected. But like, this is a way for her to sort of save face after the judge dismissed the majority of her case, and then she came to a settlement with Wayfair and Justin on the remainder of the issues. So this is like, you know, we're still going to be aggressive and we're going to fight for what's right. So it's literally the exact, not exact, it is a similar behavior to what they accuse Justin Baldoni of doing, like overinflating the actual issue. What Justin was trying to do at the time by launching that large lawsuit was prevent his career from imploding any further by going on the offensive. Right. So I feel like they're kind of doing a little bit of that with this attempt to claw back some money and say, see, we made him pay for his frivolous lawsuit.
10: It's like, I would argue that, you know, part of her case had to do with the only thing that remained really wasn't against Justin Baldoni when things were dismissed. It was really because of the quote unquote smear campaign that Justin had, which really involved Wayfair. But any of the sexual misconduct accusations, they did not even stay. So I think what she did with the New York Times piece and her PR people, I think, was equally bad. You know, I think they both had bad behavior.
9: Yeah.
10: So, you know, I just think that probably the Baldonis want to just be done with it. And they're like, you know, but I think that if she does get anything from what this article is saying, it's not going to be anywhere near that.
9: No. Again, I think they just overshot and they're hoping to get something. I mean, he was held accountable through Wayfair for about it wasn't even 600,000, was it? It was, no, it was like 100,000+, wasn't it?
10: Yeah. I don't remember.
9: He was held accountable through Wayfair for the New York Times. For his failed lawsuit, he has to pay, 171,000 in legal fees and damages to the New York Times. So if the New York Times gets 171,000, I feel like Blake Lively's not getting 8 million.
10: Heck no.
9: No. Do you know Scott Eastwood?
10: Yeah. Clint Eastwood's son, also
9: Nepo baby.
10: An actor. Yes.
9: He talked about last month a psychopath. Or excuse me, not a psychopath. I'll get to the psychopath. He talked about an A-lister that he got. Well, no, I think he did actually call this person a psychopath, but there's another person we need to talk about. Anyway, a month ago, he talked about a person he worked with in Hollywood on a project, and that person essentially just quit the project midstream after people had invested money. He'd been paid money, and the guy was like, yeah, I don't want to do this anymore, so I'm out. Bye! And Scott was like, and at the time, I remember thinking, we need to get to the bottom of this. Well, there's really no easy way to do that because he wasn't very specific about who this was that he was talking about. And this was on the Joe Rogan podcast where he was spilling the, you know, tea. However, now he's talking about Shia LaBeouf. So he goes on Dax Shepard's podcast. I don't think it's Shia LaBeouf he was talking about, but he did have a bunch of to say on the record about Shia LaBeouf, which is so, I mean, none of this is going to surprise you,
10: right?
9: Frankly. And in fact, some of the things that he said about Shia LaBeouf track with everything we've heard about Shia LaBeouf was that he was difficult to work with. They were on a film together, and this goes all the way back to, I think, 2014. What was that movie called? It was a
10: Peanut
9: war.
10: Peanut Butter Falcon? Oh, no.
9: Fury.
10: Oh.
9: It was a war film. And apparently, like, Shia was just behaving, you know, we talked a little bit about method acting. I don't think it was method acting, but he was just acting, and he called him a psychopath on this particular film, Tormented. And he goes, I'm going to let you read the article, but basically he had a lot going on at the time, and he ended up getting in a fight with Shia LaBeouf on the set.
10: Like physically?
9: Yeah.
10: Oh my gosh. Okay, well, that is on our show links page. Thank you for that.
0: Where talk is fun.
3: You are so sweet. You saw that I was freaking out and you knew that I needed a good laugh. I don't know what I'd do without you.
0: My talk.
2: everything entertainment.
6: Anybody can have insurance. The question is, do you have the right insurance? 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
39: Dreamweaver Dawn.
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41: Hi.
39: Do you want to dream some weavers?
10: I do want to weave some dreamers.
9: Good. Every day at this time, Dawn interprets listener dreams, and we'll get right to them. If you would like your dream interpreted by Dawn, stay tuned. She'll tell you how you can at the end of this segment. But first, we get started from the top. From our friend, lesbian Jen from Duluth.
10: Hi, Jen.
9: Hi, Jan. Lesbian. Lesbian.
10: She, that's
9: Isn't
10: how
9: Danny
10: she,
9: Thomas one of those? I was doing a Golden Girls bit. Sorry, sweetheart. Oh. But I will forego the obvious Golden Girls quote to read you lesbian Jen from Duluth's very meaningful dream.
10: Yes.
9: Dear Dawn, I have short hair. I've had short hair for 15 years. Last night I dreamt I was in a room with another random person, not distinguishing who was brushing her hair. Then I started brushing my long curly hair in a mirror. The entire dream was brushing my long hair. What say you, Dawn?
10: What say you?
9: What say you about the long hair?
10: Okay. So hair in a dream is your thoughts.
9: Oh.
10: Okay. So the other person is you, and it's a part of your conscious mind. So you are aware of this other aspect of yourself that you consciously are like, now I'm being this person. You know, you're a person that consciously to maybe your boss or some, you know, your job or just your friends. We wear different hats.
9: Yeah.
10: So your hair is short, but your hair being long and curly in the dream, it's a symbol that you are acknowledging that you are taking care of your thoughts. All right. You are acknowledging that you are aware of what your thoughts are, which is really great because there's nothing worse than, like, you know, being off in your thoughts and you're like, oh my gosh, I was supposed to get something done. It's all tangled up. There's some things I don't need in these thoughts, like if it's non-productive, things like that. So in the dream, it's symbolizing you're like, you are aware of your thoughts and you're allowing good thoughts to come in. So brushing your hair is nurturing the good thoughts. And it's just a symbol that you have this ability to organize and keep good thoughts in your mind. It doesn't mean that the long hair is better. It just means it's a symbol of, like, look at the, we're managing. And there's a part of yourself that's sort of showing you how to do that. So maybe you can reflect in your day and say, okay, what part of me is the best at managing my thoughts? Mm. Is it when I'm with this person or this person, when I'm not stressed out about traffic or being evaluated? I don't know. So that's it. It's really good because, like I said, there's nothing worse than being all tangled up in your thoughts and also having, like, repeated thoughts that aren't good for you. Mm. That's bad.
9: Yeah, don't do that.
10: So when you can acknowledge and go, stop it, I'm changing those thoughts, I'm throwing those out, that's a great quality.
9: That's true.
10: Good job, Jan.
9: And
10: you did it.
9: You are just your thoughts. That's all you are. You're just your thoughts. Think about it. I don't know.
10: I hope not.
9: Well, continue.
10: Were you ready to shut it down already?
9: Wow, that was a great segment you just did. Thank you. That was a lot of insight. How many dreams did we even do today? We've got plenty more where that came from. Am I going to pronounce this correctly? Moonga?
10: I think so,
9: Moonga? Listener Moonga has sent in the following dream and says this. Dear Dawn, hey Dawn, love the show. I have a dream I'd like to ask you about. I'm on a red train getting chased by a star dressed in a Santa costume. And I'm the first person perspective. I'm in a first person perspective. The train is surrounded by pine trees. The landscape is snowy. And when the star touches me, I wake up. Ooh. What does that mean?
10: Well, hopefully you're not in a terror because this is actually a really good dream. So the fact that the train is red is not significant. It's just adding color to, you know, the dream. So, it's good that you're dreaming in color. You know, that's kind of like, ooh, everything's bright and shiny. I can see colors. So a train is your body because when you're in a vehicle, it is, you're dreaming about your body.
9: Yeah.
10: However, whenever you're in a large vehicle that has other people in it, it's not only your body, but it's also how you connect to others. So this is like a collective consciousness that you can tap into sometimes. You know, maybe you can read the room really well or, you know, collectively tap into a feeling that society is going through. Some people are just not like that, but you have that ability. Maybe you're very empathetic, and so you can, like, notice when someone is not doing well.
9: Mm-hmm.
10: So, okay, so that's what the train is, and so this is a definite journey you're on. You don't know where you're going, but you're going into a place that has pine trees, which is really just in the subconscious mind. That's like subconscious existence. So it's almost, think of your subconscious mind as like you're on, it's like a space that you enter, but it's not the familiar, like in your everyday life, we see objects and things, but then there's maybe a veil of what's going on behind the scenes, which is sort of like, sounds like Stranger Things right now, but there's nothing scary out there. It's really just filled with the way you create ideas and the other part of your mind that's doing work behind the scenes. Mm-hmm. So like your hard drive. Okay. Then we're seeing a frozen landscape, which water in a dream is conscious life experiences. So at the time before the star gets you, you are in a frozen environment, which would mean, you know, snow is like, it's not moving, it's stagnant, it's not flowing water. So it's really just, see it as like a place of growth, though, because whenever things are dormant, things are also happening. Mm-hmm. In the winter, it's not just like, all right, we're going to pause everything and nothing's going to happen. So there's growth happening in those times. And then the star, this is the most important part of the dream. I don't know why it's in a Santa costume. Okay. I'm not going to touch that. I don't know. See Santa as a celebrity. Okay.
9: Okay.
10: So this is an aspect to yourself that you're not really familiar with, but a star is your self-awareness. That is the light within you. So you are realizing on the journey that you're on that you really do have, when things are dark, that's a lack of awareness. So if you're dreaming about fumbling around the dark, that's not great, because that means in your everyday life, you're like, why is this happening to me? What did the, you know, what's this? What's that? But it looks like you have some real insight into who you are. So I would say you are possibly waiting for yourself to catch up to this self-awareness and this light within you, because you wake up then. So that's all that your soul needed to tell you, is that, look, you are aware of what's happening around you. You're aware of how you fit into this world. This is kind of a woo-woo answer, but I would say that it's a very positive dream, because once you know what your potential is and the light within you, you can spread that to other people and be a positive force.
9: Okay.
10: Yeah.
9: It's a very meaningful dream then.
10: Yeah.
9: Well, thank you, Munga. Let's move on to one last dream, shall we? This time it comes from Cindy. And if you want to be like Cindy or Munga or anybody who's submitted dreams, Dawn will tell you how you can do that in a few moments. But first, Cindy's dream says, "Dear Dawn, I'm nearing 70, yet I can clearly remember a dream I had when I was 15 years old. The dream took place in an apartment where I lived with my mother. I was alone in the kitchen, browning hamburger and onions on the stove. Suddenly, the door opened and a man walked out. He came over to me, nodded toward the pan as if he approved of what I was doing, and then gave me a hug that I have never forgotten. The feeling was unlike anything I'd experienced before or since. Love, peace, warmth, and acceptance. It was overwhelming. And then I woke up. A friend and I recently went to see a psychic. The psychic said that my father was with me, that he was sorry he had to leave so early in my life, and that he knew of me and was very proud. I grew up not knowing my father or even who he was. Is it possible that the dream I had all those years ago was actually a visitation? Could that explain why the experience has stayed with me so vividly and why I felt it so deeply?"
10: Okay, Cindy, thank you for that dream. I did edit it a little bit just for time's sake. So if you didn't hear exactly what you wrote, that's why. And yes, I do believe that back in the day, everything started with browned hamburger.
9: Yeah.
10: Every recipe. She mentioned that. Okay. So here you are. You're almost 70 years old and you are remembering a dream vividly from when you were 15. That's pretty crazy. I am not here to tell you that that was not your dad, because I don't know if it was. Usually whenever we get a visitation from somebody that's passed, they don't speak. Mm. So this makes sense, because he just comes up and holds you and he hugs you.
9: Mm-hmm.
10: You know, I can tell you what the dream means as far as symbols go, but let's just start with that and say, if that is what gives you comfort, and if that is something that what the psychic said, you know, I mean, obviously that person can see into things that I can't. So if you liked that interpretation, then it's true. Okay. I can tell you what it means from a dream perspective. So when you're in the kitchen, you're preparing food, and food is knowledge. So when you're 15 years old, what are we doing? I would say you're starting high school.
9: Yep.
10: So you're preparing to go into a different part of your life where you're learning new things, not just school information, but you're taking in new information. The environment is different. Your dad, or let's just call him the man, that's your subconscious mind. And also, if it's an older man and it is your dad, then it would be your inner authority. So this could have happened like right before you, if you know, let me know, took a test, or were you moving somewhere? Were you going to high school? So here your subconscious mind is stepping in, your inner authority, and it's saying you're going to be okay and things are going to change, but I am supporting you. So you're supporting yourself with that higher part of yourself that, you know, creates new things.
9: It's a soul hug. It don't matter who it's from.
10: That's true. Yes. So it could be possible. And then, you know, I would just take it at that. The details here and getting into that he, you know, it was the bathroom that he came out of. That's not really important, because to you, the important part of the dream is when you were hugged and how it made you feel. Now, I would also ask you, do you know, you might not know if when you were 15 years old, your dad had already passed.
9: And if
10: Yeah. Right. So at the time, had he passed? And if that's the case, I would definitely say that it could be your dad. Definitely could be.
9: Yeah. And again, even if it wasn't, you still got something out of it.
10: So, yeah. And who am I to say it wasn't?
9: Take that for what it feels like.
10: Absolutely. And if that was a positive experience for you, then feel the hug. Yes.
9: Feel
10: it's a lovely dream.
9: Hug.
10: I would like to tell people I'll be on Twin Cities Live tomorrow afternoon around 4 o'clock
9: interpreting
10: dreams. What? Are you going to be on?
9: I forgot to tell you that I'm going to be on Twin Cities Live tomorrow hosting.
10: Shut up.
9: Yes.
10: Oh,
9: we're
10: going to
9: be on together.
10: That's crazy.
0: And I forgot to tell you guys. I'm just kidding. I'm not part of it.
9: What are you on?
10: Come on.
9: Are you doing it too?
10: Come on down.
0: I'm just kidding.
10: Actually, the dreams I'm doing tomorrow are the staff. They all submitted
9: dreams.
10: That's
9: awesome.
10: And so I really hope we get through all of them, because they're awesome dreams. So check it out.
9: I'll tell Elizabeth to keep her mouth shut and let you have more time to talk. Because, you know, that's so hard. No, we're going to have a blast tomorrow. I completely forgot to tell you that I'm going to be filling in tomorrow.
10: That's fun.
9: Which is great, because that means we get to take over Twin Cities Live.
10: Yeah, we do.
9: Yeah.
10: Let's take it over.
9: Yeah. We'll just tell Elizabeth,
10: is there a cooking segment?
9: Because
10: I just want some food.
9: There better be. They're usually very, very good about making sure there's food when I fill in, because Elizabeth knows. That is the way to my heart. So anyway, tune in to Twin Cities Live tomorrow to catch Dawn interpreting dreams. But if you'd like to have her interpret your dream on this show, what do you got to do, Dawn?
10: Okay, you go to our website or our app, find our show, Bradley and Dawn. There's a drop-down menu that's like email the show. It's like an envelope symbol. And you can find my name there, Dee McLean, and title it Dreams. Make it about a paragraph long, and you'll eventually hear it on the show. I'm going to give you a preview. Next week, we're doing Kathy, Stacy, and Kate's dream.
9: Wow, I can't wait. And I'll be here.
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4: Oh, hey there, Jason. Or should I say, saucy Cedo. It's your old friend, Captain Jack. And I heard tell from your shipmates, Colleen and Holly, that you're celebrating your birthday. 52 years around the sun. Well, I think that deserves a hearty huzzah. And on this very special day, may grumpy gills let the margaritas flow like gallons of water on a Disneyland flume ride. Hey,
3: I'm going to instruct Colin. That will be shown at my funeral. I just...
2: Did you mean grumpy gills?
3: 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That's right.
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19: Opioid dependence can happen after just 5 days. 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
20: Hey, Dawn, we sure had some fun adventures on the show earlier.
10: Did we? It was so long ago. What did we do again?
20: Here, I'll replay some of it for you. Right here during the Bradley and Dawn replay on My Talk 107.1.
10: Thanks for doing that.
21: It's tea time with Winifred and Elsie.
22: Oh, hello, Winifred, darling.
10: Oh, hello, Elsie.
0: Would you like to come over to my new home?
9: You have a new home?
0: I do. I have recently purchased a property in Winona, Minnesota.
9: Oh, dear. Yes, of course. Dear. Of course, as long as you provide me with transportation.
0: Oh, yes.
9: I'll take the train, please.
0: I've got a horse and buggy. No, but you, I do actually have a home for you in Winona, Minnesota that I would like to buy. So if we can put our money together, maybe we could rustle up $2.2 million to buy this 1920s English manor-style home. Who builds a manor-style home in Winona, Minnesota in the 1920s? Somebody with a lot of money, I'm thinking. Well, this is an actual home for sale, Dawn, that I saw, and I just wanted, because, you know, we like to do home tours on the radio, which is great because you can't actually see it, but we'll describe it for you.
9: It's on our show links page.
0: We'll describe it for you. It is for sale. 6 bedrooms, 6 baths. Only, when I say only, understand that, like, you know, I'm referencing other, you know, McMansions that are more than 7,000 square feet. This is about 7,300 square feet, which is not like ostentatiously large. It is big, but that's, it's not big. Like insane. For 2.2, it seems very reasonable. And it is gorgeous. It has all this beautiful stone, this beautiful stone exterior, like beautiful windows looking out onto a fabulous property. And I don't know if you're anywhere near Winona, dear listeners, but if you are, check out this home, man. And if you've got, you know, if you're looking for a glow up.
9: Oh my gosh, this is really
0: pretty. There's tons, and they've done a great job inside. Like, I could see changing a few things. I mean, I'm not going to be picky, but I would change a few things. But you really don't have to. It's not like a, you know, complete gut job.
9: Wow, I really appreciate the archways on the outside.
0: There's a cute little, I wouldn't call it a carriage house, but kind of, on the property as well. That's beautiful. Maybe you could call that a carriage house, I guess. But it looks like a little guest house.
9: Yeah, I wonder. Yeah, I'm sure. I mean, you could use that for just about anything. There's this cute little, like, side breakfast dining room situation going on that has a dome, and it's a small room. Oh my gosh! And there are those old Spanish wood ceilings that I love. Those beams.
0: Yep, exposed wood beams. Oh. I mean, again, decor wise, I might, you know, I might choose.
9: What are you wanting to get rid of?
0: The Chi-Chi's paint color is not my favorite.
9: Oh, okay.
0: The sort of adobe.
9: Oh, sure.
0: Yellow. I'm not a big fan of yellow, but it is. I mean, they've done it quite tastefully.
9: Mm-hmm.
0: I would just make it a little more clean.
9: Okay.
0: I like very basic colors. I am not a big bright. Other than white, I'm not like a big color person.
9: Okay. Do you like grays?
0: For walls and fixtures and things.
9: Yeah.
0: I would probably stick to like those dark oaky browns and some white.
9: Okay.
0: Because you have all this beautiful natural woodwork. Let that shine.
9: There's this beautiful crown molding that they've, which is really, gosh, it looks like it's almost, it's painted onto the wall. It's a really beautiful flower situation going on at the top. I don't know how to describe it because it isn't a traditional. There's some crown molding, and then there's like some artwork along the edge at the top and hand painted.
0: And there's
9: ceilings.
0: Also like two sofas in the garage. I'm not quite sure.
9: Oh, that's
0: what
9: right.
0: Those are, for.
9: Are they garage people?
0: They must be.
9: That's what I call garage people.
0: Yeah.
9: Which is nothing wrong. I love to drive by and see people hanging out in their garage.
0: Yeah, well, this family obviously does, but there is a beautiful, I don't know why you'd want to hang out in the garage, because the lot that it's built on is absolutely gorgeous. Again, this is a home we're looking at that's on sale, $2.2 million currently. There was a story in Bring Me the News about it, which then brought me to the listing. And if you go to the listing, you can see, you know, there's like over 40 photos. It's on Market Street in Winona, Minnesota. I imagine this was probably owned by a wealthy baron of some kind.
9: Like a lumber baron.
0: Yeah, maybe. Well, because the railroad runs through Winona, so.
9: Oh, yeah.
0: Back in the day, there was probably, you know,
9: that
0: very
9: is
0: wealthy
9: so
0: families.
9: Cool. That is so beautiful.
0: I just love the, you know, we are so used to in this part of the world with wooden homes, and you don't see a lot of stone,
9: mm-hmm.
0: you know. brick, of course, but you don't see a lot of stone. And the whole exterior is just very, very beautiful, beautiful stone.
9: All right. Well, we'll just gather our money together.
0: How much you got?
9: Well, it'll be like $1.1 million, and then you do the other half. And then we'll just pay it off, making it an Airbnb.
0: Wait, you're going to give me $1 million?
9: Well, we're both putting $1 million in.
0: Who else is putting in money? Stormer's got 1.2.
2: Actually, I got $5 million, you guys, that I can contribute to this. So don't worry.
0: Okay, why don't you just buy it for us and let us stay there?
2: Okay, I will.
9: All right. Problem solved.
0: Wow, that was easy. Thank you.
2: You're welcome.
0: Gosh, yes. I think we've undervalued you for a while.
9: And can we use
2: what
9: the rest of that money?
2: This whole time?
9: Can we have an in-home studio? Also, so we can broadcast the show from there.
2: Girl, you can have whatever you want.
0: Girl, wow, I don't think we need jobs anymore. We're going to be in Winona.
9: That's true.
0: Living our best life.
9: That's right.
0: And we got Daddy Warbucks over here.
2: I got you.
9: Oh, my gosh. Okay, well, I bet Martha Stewart would approve of this home. I have a little story about her.
0: It's over here.
2: I got you.
9: Oh, my gosh. Okay, well, I bet Martha Stewart would approve of this home. I have a little story about her.
0: Oh, Martha, what's she up to?
9: Well, she came clean.

0: And she's like, I have very good genes. My mother looked amazing at age 95. She's 85 right now. Other things that she attributed to her age-defying skin, she has a great dermatologist. She uses peptides and gets regular facials from a couple of people who I'm not going to mention. We don't need to give them any type of publicity. She says peptides are very good. I take a few peptides. That's what I do. And of course, the filler and Botox doesn't hurt as well. She also eats very well. She says, I eat well. We don't drink very much. We don't smoke. Why is she saying we?
1: Referring to herself
0: in the person,
1: the royal we.
0: Yeah. We eat well. We don't drink very much. We don't smoke. We eat healthy food. We exercise daily. She goes to Pilates 3 times a week.
1: Well, good for her.
0: She eats
1: I'm not
0: all
1: surprised.
0: Organic.
1: She's completely wealthy and privileged and resourced. She
0: yep.
1: doesn't have to do anything so she can focus on taking care of herself.
0: Exactly.
1: I mean, would that we all were that fortunate.
0: I mean, the one thing that is amazing is that women of a certain age weren't into sunscreen back in the day. So she has maintained, like, her skin looks very good for being 85.
1: Yeah.
0: It just wasn't a thing, you know? But of course, dermatology and, you know, all of those procedures, I'm sure procedures, the wrong word, treatments that she's had, I'm sure, like laser treatments and things like that. Then she talked about, just threw this in here, that she actually went to a dinner party recently with Meghan Markle.
1: Oh,
0: I'm like, what? You're hanging out? Cause I thought maybe they would just. You know, she wouldn't hang out with her, but they were at the same dinner party, which just goes to show you all this hate for Harry and Meghan. They're still included into things in California. It's not like, you know, just because the tabloids say no one likes them, that they aren't liked.
1: Yeah, of course. Yeah, they're all part of the same set.
2: If life is a game to be won, then every child deserves to play on a level field. 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
7: Food porn.
8: Oh, yeah. What are we putting in our mouths today?
9: Well, we have a very special, a couple of things from Daniel the Painter and Becca from Canada.
8: Hi, Canadian friends.
9: Yeah, so it is KD Ramen, so it's like
8: craft dinner.
9: It's craft dinner. There you go. That's what KD is. This is craft dinner is what they call macaroni and cheese up in Canada. So there's ramen editions of craft mac and cheese. So this is mild and hot.
8: Craft mac and cheese ramen. It's kind of obvious, but I'm surprised we haven't done it up to this point. Collab, because it's basically just noodles of a different sort, right?
9: Yeah, so this was microwaved. I can say that the hot one, we really didn't get a chance to steep it like it should be, but we'll get the idea, I think.
8: Okay.
9: Yeah. Okay. Well, what do you want to try first?
8: Don't care.
9: Probably
8: Why don't you tell
9: the
8: us?
9: Mild.
8: All right. So you want us to try the mild first?
9: Let's do it.
8: Do you want to maybe tell us how it looks?
9: Absolutely.
8: How it smells?
9: Yeah. This looks like ramen, right, Stormer?
10: It looks a lot like ramen and it smells like cheese.
9: Okay.
10: I'm not used to my ramen smelling like cheese.
8: Honestly, this just smells like ramen.
9: Uh-huh.
8: Yeah.
9: Okay.
10: You know what it smells like? It actually smells like a broccoli cheese casserole.
8: Oh, okay.
10: That's what it smells like to me.
9: Oh, I love that.
10: Mm-hmm.
9: All right.
8: Yeah, it smells like noodles.
9: You going to go in?
8: You want me to?
10: Let's do it.
9: Yeah.
8: All right.
10: Let's do the Slurpees.
8: I'm slurping.
10: All right.
9: Oh, my gosh.
8: Ooh, it's tangy.
9: Tangy?
10: Mm.
8: It's definitely not spicy. This is supposed to be mild.
10: Yes.
9: Mm-hmm.
8: Yeah. It's definitely mild. I am getting ramen. I'm getting, like, chicken. Is there chicken in this?
9: I don't think so, but that's really good.
10: It's not bad.
9: That is a great idea, and we can't get this here, so we really appreciate them sending it to us. Yeah, because, you know, I like ramen, but I don't like it being a soup. When I make ramen, I just I put it in the skillet. Well, I boil it first, but then I take the packet and then I put it in a skillet with butter.
10: Ooh.
8: So you make butter noodles?
9: You know, I make it even more bad for me than
8: there
9: it
8: butter?
9: Already is.
8: Yeah, there's butter in mac and cheese, right?
10: Yeah,
9: for sure.
10: Yeah.
9: That's why I think this is a good combination.
10: Mm-hmm.
9: I don't taste any of the spice, though.
8: No, it's not spicy, which I'm not surprised. It's mild, right?
9: Right, mm-hmm. And I'm glad because I don't
8: there's
9: like
8: mild,
9: spice.
8: Medium, and spicy, which is what they sent us.
9: Mm-hmm. Exactly. So we went ahead and made the mild and the spicy.
8: Okay.
9: So with the middle one we didn't do because we wanted two extremes.
8: Mm-hmm. And how easy was this to make?
10: It took about 4 minutes or so.
8: Oh, that's not bad.
10: So,
9: but
10: yeah,
9: then did you know we were supposed to let it sit with the lid on for 6 minutes?
10: Oh, I don't have time for that.
9: I know.
10: I'm hungry. I want to eat my food now. I never listen to those instructions.
8: Well, that's why
10: like
8: these noodles look kind of, you know.
9: That's why the second one, the hot one, which we're going to try, the spicy one in just a minute
8: Something tells me it's not going to be that hot.
9: Yeah.
8: Because
10: these are Canadians we're talking about.
8: It smells less cheesy, but I think it's just because I don't have a lot of sauce on my nudes.
9: Well, nobody does because it's soup. Okay.
8: No, but this one has like way more sauce.
9: Because it had a longer time to steep.
8: Yeah.
9: Mm-hmm. Okay. Do we want to try the spicy one?
8: Of course.
9: It's only been 3 minutes of this segment. Trying to stretch it out here.
10: All right, spicy.
8: Okay, I'm definitely getting some spice on that one.
9: Okay.
8: Despite the fact that it's not a lot.
9: Mm-hmm.
8: Good job, Stormer.
9: Mm-hmm.
10: Thank you.
8: Yeah, it's and by spice, I mean it's just like a peppery kick in the back of your throat.
10: That's good. I like that.
9: Oh.
8: Too spicy for you?
9: Yeah. I like the first one better.
8: Well, yeah, because you don't like spice.
9: I don't really.
8: Yeah.
9: It just my problem with it is that it just ends up taking over everything, and then you only taste the spice.
8: I really don't with this. I mean, I would say this tastes like a few degrees under a jalapeno.
10: Yeah.
9: Oh, yeah. It's not going to burn my face off where I'm, like, sweating or anything like that. But
8: no. It's almost like cayenne pepper spice,
10: yeah,
8: you know?
10: Or like the red pepper flakes you'd put on a slice of pizza.
8: Sure. Yeah.
9: I will say that people eat spicy food a lot. You become more you're more tolerant to it, right? Mm-hmm. It's like you build up a tolerance.
8: I would imagine.
9: Yeah.
8: That makes sense. Yeah, there's not a huge, again, there's not like a huge flavor difference in either one. One just has a little bit of kick, but I guess that makes sense because it's the only thing different than what we tried from the first one is a spice level, so... It's if you like ramen and you like Kraft dinner, or as we call it, macaroni and cheese, mac and cheese.
9: Yeah.
8: I imagine you would like this.
9: And the portion is pretty huge. Like it's way, if you get like cup of noodle or, you know, the portable kind, because this is like a microwavable experience. It's not
8: comes
9: like
8: in a box,
9: stove.
8: Right?
9: Yes. Mm-hmm. It's a pretty big portion, like for, you know, things like this. I don't know. Those little cup of noodles isn't, that's not enough.
8: I'm surprised they don't do this for mac and cheese, but they only do this for up north.
9: Mm-hmm.
8: But I imagine maybe if it's successful there, they'll bring it down here.
9: Oh my gosh. I really like that mild. That is so good. And I can't eat anymore.
8: They also have a Kraft mac and cheese one box dinner chicken ramen flavored.
9: Oh. Ooh.
8: So they have a chicken ramen flavored Kraft mac and cheese.
9: Ooh.
8: So that's kind of the opposite. Yeah. That actually sounds like it would be good.
10: That does sound good.
8: Yeah. I used to love mac and cheese as a kid. I do not. For some reason, it just does not.
10: Really?
8: I just don't like that. Maybe it's because I ate so much as a kid.
9: Oh,
10: sure.
9: Yeah.
8: You know?
10: It's how I am with black olives these days. I literally ate so many black olives as a kid. I put
9: you
10: them
9: did?
10: On my finger.
8: What a random thing.
10: Yeah, and now
8: that's
10: I don't like
8: them.
10: That's
8: how I am with black olives.
10: Love hated,
8: so random.
10: Hated green olives. Love those now.
8: Oh, my God. I love green olives. Green olives are my
9: That's
8: joy
9: what you
8: in
9: like
8: life.
9: On pizza.
8: Yeah.
9: Salt
8: I like green
9: bomb.
8: Olives on anything. I literally eat 2 green olives a day. I come home from the gym, get all my stuff for dinner out. And my little appetizer while I'm getting dinner ready is 2 green olives.
9: It's wow. Like your, it's like really your dark, treat yourself.
10: Like your dark chocolates at the end of the
8: true.
10: Night.
9: That's right.
8: It's true.
9: I mean, I have 2 green olives.
11: I have my 2 green olives.
9: It's just like, is that a treat after you work out? Like,
8: well, yeah,
9: I got to go home. Yeah.
10: Yeah.
9: Okay.
10: It's good for the muscles.
8: I crave that salt.
9: Yeah, the electrolytes.
8: And I don't keep, you know, I don't keep. Naughty, salty things around. So that's about the naughtiest thing in my fridge.
9: Oh, no.
8: Well, I can't have things like that in my house because if I do, I eat them all.
9: Do you obsess about it?
8: Of course.
9: Me too.
8: Yeah.
10: Yep.
8: Yeah, if I have chips, literally the chips will be eaten in one or two sittings.
9: Oh,
8: so
9: my gosh.
8: We don't keep chips in the house because we would just eat them.
9: Yeah.
10: That's why I can't have boxes of cereal in my house because I would eat the whole box in a day.
8: You know what the problem with that is? Our dog eats... Cheerios, that's her like treat for when we're on walks and stuff because they're low calorie.
9: Yeah.
8: And so then I'm like, well, I guess I have to eat some of these Cheerios.
10: But they're just the regular ones, right?
8: Yeah.
10: Okay, that's not as tempting.
8: You know what's really good, though,
10: the
8: is you put a handful of raisins on a bowl of Cheerios. Oof. So good.
10: I don't like raisins.
8: Well, I didn't ask
9: oh,
8: you.
9: Oh, man. Okay.
8: Actually
9: What's wrong
8: did.
9: With you? He's not a child of the 70s. Yeah. We were
8: did you
9: forced
8: not...
9: to eat. Yeah, it was like,
8: well,
9: look, it's
8: that
9: candy.
8: That was a treat. We got
9: it
8: little
9: was.
8: Boxes of raisins yeah. in our lunchbox.
10: And trust me, like, my parents tried to give me raisins, too. The sun-made ones or whatever with the little lady on the front, the little
8: I used to hate them as a kid, I will say.
9: The sun-made lady.
10: Yeah, right?
8: But I used to hate everything as a kid. Like, I was like, bread, that's stupid. Why would people... Bread's just dumb.
10: I didn't
8: you know,
10: say that
8: I would,
10: as a kid.
8: I would eat it, but it was just like, it's just bread.
10: And now look at
8: like,
10: you.
8: Give me a donut.
9: Now, if you, I'm obsessed. See, what I obsess over is if I get a loaf of like sourdough bread, I am obsessed with that. Mm-hmm.
8: Yeah.
9: Like I
8: but,
9: eat
8: but
9: it.
8: But better to be obsessed with that. Yeah.
9: For 2 days.
8: It's good for you. It's health food.
9: So I think there are versions of this, not exactly because it's not the same brand, but there's so many from shopping for people in the store. I do shipped shopping. I see a lot of people getting this new type of ramen that's in Target and Buldak, I think is what it's called.
8: Okay.
9: And anyway, they have a cheesy ramen. Mm. So that could be something. And they're big portions like this. So
8: yeah.
9: I see a lot of people getting all kinds of this type of ramen. So maybe that's our way to get it.
8: Well, all right. 0 to 5, 0 being the worst ramen you ever put in your mouth, 5 being the best. Dawn, where do you put the KD Kraft Dinner macaroni and cheese ramens? From?
9: Yeah,
8: Canada.
9: Not from a restaurant, not like real ramen.
8: Where do you put the mild?
9: I would say a 4.5.
10: Wow.
8: Whoa.
9: I really like this. I like it way better than any ramen that is just regular ramen. And better than macaroni and cheese.
8: Wow. All right.
9: Yeah. It's a
8: Stormer.
9: Perfect combo.
10: I'm going to give the mild a 2.8. I kind of am comparing this flavor to the Cuppa Noodles cheese flavor that I think they still make. I know
9: oh,
10: they
9: okay.
10: made it when I was a kid. That had a real artificial cheese flavor to it. This mm-hmm. definitely tastes more cheesy. But still, cheese flavor and ramen noodle texture is just not my favorite combo.
9: Really?
10: So 2.8. But not bad. It's not bad.
8: 2.8. I'm going to give it a solid 2.5 on the ramen scale because it's fine. I mean, I would never be like, oh my God, I have to have this ramen.
9: Yeah.
8: But, you know.
9: It's just a eh for you. Mm-hmm.
8: Yeah. All right. Let's do the spicy.
9: That's going to be lower for me. It's going to be a 3. But I still like it if it was like, you know, it's not too spicy, the super hot one.
8: Yeah. No, definitely not.
9: Yeah.
8: Stormer.
10: I said 2.8 for the mild, 2.9 for the spicy. Just got to give it a little extra decimal point up just because I enjoy the spice flavor, but the overall flavor of the cheese and the noodles, you know.
9: All right.
10: What about you, Bradley?
8: Yeah, they got the same rating. To me, it's the same thing. It's just, you know, you get spice, great, woo. So 2.5.
9: Okay.
8: You know. But I imagine college me would be obsessed with this.
9: Mm-hmm.
8: Because I used to love me some ramen back in the day. All right. Thank you so much to our good friends from the North for sending us gifts to try. We always love a tasty tidbit. If you would like to put a tasty tidbit in our mouths, all you have to do is
10: call
8: 1-800. Yeah. Send your package.
10: God. Jeez Louise.
8: Well, I mean, literally, send us a package. We'll put it in our mouths.
9: If it's enclosed and not baked, like
8: what?
9: Not a baked
8: enclosed,
9: good that they
10: not
9: made,
10: no
9: not something.
10: Goods.
9: No, it has to be like a packaged
10: air sealed
9: food.
8: Versus what? What are you trying to
9: Somebody
8: say?
9: Somebody that will make us X-lax.
10: Yeah.
9: Freaking brownies
10: or
9: something.
8: Okay, no My Talker is going to send us X-lax brownies.
10: You don't know that.
8: I
9: know
8: worked here for many years and have yet to get X-lax brownies, and I have tried some weird stuff.
9: Okay.
8: But.
9: I'm just, yeah.
8: I know, Dawn's always afraid. Well, she's currently afraid that this guy in a billboard in Santa Monica is going to make somebody drive off the road.
9: I know.
10: I just hope he has enough food. Someone should get him some Kraft Dinner ramen noodles.
9: Yeah.
8: Yeah. That would be good. Put that in your apocalypse. That would be a great apocalypse dinner. So if you're building out your long-term pantry, get some instant ramen.
9: Yeah.
8: What?
9: Yeah.
8: All you need is hot water.
9: Yep.
11: Morning, sunshine.
12: Akon and Neo. 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
5: 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I'm Bradley Traynor.
23: And I'm Dawn McClain, and this is Blinded by the Item.
5: Blind items are celebrity gossip with the names left out.
23: Together, we'll play detective to figure out what the item is telling us about our favorite celebrity. Welcome to Blinded by the Item, juicy bits of gossip with the names left out. I'm Dawn McClain. That's Bradley Traynor, who likes to terrorize me right before we go on the air by screaming at the top of his lungs.
8: Well, there was a PSA about distracted driving, and I was equally terrified, so I let out a scream.
9: To be fair, I had just talked about the billboard that is up in L.A. right now for The Last House. And it has a real actor guy. I mean, not the actor in the movie. I'm assuming just someone from Central Casting who's in there living in there. And I said, that's so distracting to people who are trying to drive. And I feel like it's a danger. And I don't know how they get permits to do things like this. So
8: she's very concerned. It's on her top 10 list this week.
9: So anyway, that's not what why we're here.
0: He's holding up a sign asking, like, how do I get out?
9: Yeah.
0: What's going on in here? This is
8: wild.
0: He's
8: got books. He's fine. He's got solitaire. I just need to know if he's got a toilet.
9: I'm sure he does.
0: That too. Yeah.
9: Well, I mean, as an
8: maybe
9: actor,
8: just a hole.
9: You would have to. They would have to put air conditioning in there. There are rules, SAG rules.
8: Well, maybe he's not an actor. Maybe it's like Charles.
9: Just some guy?
8: Yeah, somebody's nephew.
0: Charles.
9: Well, anyway, that's not why we're here. We're here to play a game.
0: It kind of is now, because now I'm fascinated by this.
9: Okay, that's fine.
0: Well, this is wild.
8: See, it worked. Netflix has gotten your attention, and hopefully you will watch No Way Out or whatever it's called.
9: The Last House. It's about a family that's trapped in their home. It's a sci-fi movie.
0: All right.
8: I just call that COVID.
0: Yeah, this is true. You guys ready to do some of these, I don't know, juicy bits of gossip with the names left out?
9: Yes.
0: That's what we do here on a daily basis on Blinded by the Item. Be sure to hit that subscribe button and jump in the comments. Play along as we play Hype Us Up. And, do all the stuff that you can do on that wonderful YouTube. You get to watch us. You get to watch the two of them hysterically laughing before the show even gets started, and nobody knows why.
8: No, it's always fun.
0: It is always fun. Let's get into this first one here. This A-list celeb is happy to lean into the rivalry chat with this longtime permanent A-lister. It keeps the conversation off of the fact that the recent published picks were actually from weeks ago, and she spent more time in this past week with her longtime close confidant than with her own family.
8: Ooh.
0: This A-list celeb is happy to lean into rivalry chat with his longtime permanent A-lister. It keeps the conversation off the fact that the recently published picks were actually from weeks ago, and she spent more time in the last week with her longtime close confidant than her own family.
9: What? Okay. Did you say A-lister?
0: Yeah, A-list celeb is happy to lean into a rivalry chat with a longtime permanent A-lister.
8: Okay,
9: rivalry chat.
8: That feels very. I know it's not Meghan Markle, but it feels.
9: Oh. Wow.
8: What?
9: Oh, Martha Stewart.
8: Oh,
0: Meghan
8: that's
0: Markle.
8: Exactly what my brain was thinking because you told me about that story.
0: And the longtime confidant of Meghan Markle. Remember his name? They're always together.
9: Harry?
0: No. You guys remember that Marcus Anderson dude? Who's been like, oh.
8: Who's he again?
0: He's the one that they met in Toronto while she was shooting Suits. Rumor had it he was the one who really kind of built helped set the pave work for her and Harry to meet each other.
9: Oh.
0: And she has long time been seen on walks on the beach with him and very close pictures with him. Yeah. And there's always been a conversation.
9: Oh, please.
0: In the blind items.
8: I feel like that has not been covered enough.
0: Yeah.
8: She's also a cheater in addition to being the internet object of trolls.
0: Go ahead and do the Google search there on that one. But according to the blind
8: What's
0: items,
8: his name again?
0: Marcus Anderson. Meghan Markle is happy. And again, I know it says A-list celeb. From a publicity standpoint, it's hard to argue there's more famous people. And that's why you're so irate right now. Meghan Markle is happy to lean into the rivalry chat with Martha Stewart. It keeps the conversation off the fact that those recently published pics, you know, of her 45th birthday were actually from weeks ago, and she spent more time in the last week, her birthday week, with Marcus than her own family.
9: Hmm. That's weird.
0: Blind items talking there.
9: Yeah. Hmm. I don't believe this. I mean, I believe that she hung out with them at some point, but I do not believe that she would cheat on Harry. Not because of morality, just to keep her, you know, keep that going. Like, she doesn't want to mess that up.
8: She wouldn't put it in jeopardy. Well,
9: no.
8: I mean, again, we're talking about the blinds, but we're also talking about a couple in the blinds who remember all of the conversation about Harry, like, living in his own home. like he had like a separate apartment basically because, you know, it was just too miserable back at home. So I guess if that's the case, maybe she's like, I got to get my bread buttered.
9: Oh, my gosh.
8: Also, there's a photo that I linked to on our grid that makes this guy look like Matthew Perry from the side. It was very disturbing when I opened it because I was like, wait a minute.
0: Oh, yeah, definitely. The one where they're clapping?
9: Oh.
0: Yeah. Yep. Uh-huh. For sure.
9: Oh, yeah. He really does.
8: From the head on, other photos don't look quite as much like that, but this side profile does. He's got long.
9: His hair as if is Matthew, so luscious.
8: Yeah, he's got some very nice hair. And likes a cable knit sweater, apparently.
9: Okay.
0: Well, let's also talk about the other side of this blind item, because just as fast as Martha Stewart's special on her interview on People came out, somebody made a phone call, and even quicker, Meghan Markle's people said, yeah, that never happened. So if you didn't see, Martha Stewart claimed that while at a dinner party earlier, I believe this week or in the last couple of weeks, Meghan Markle had just returned from her trip overseas and with Harry and the children to be reunited with King Charles. And Martha basically said she was just gossiping about the king, talking all about this trip, going on and on and on about how great everything is and how great life is. And then again, giving some details about the king that maybe the crown wouldn't appreciate.
9: Oh, man. There are some deeper things in that story than I've heard.
0: Okay.
9: Well, I just thought that Martha was like, I was at a dinner party, the same one with Meghan Markle, and she had talked about her visit. But I didn't know that it was spilling her guts. But now you're saying that there was no dinner party?
0: Well, no. Now that story came out during the Martha Stewart People exclusive interview that she did from, again, about a week ago, I think, or earlier this week.
9: Uh-huh.
0: And now Meghan's people were like, we got to get on this. Oh. A source
8: denying it.
0: That hosted the party said that she was sitting next to Meghan the entire night.
9: Okay.
0: And Meghan never said any of this.
8: Yeah, so she's doing cleanup.
0: Yeah.
8: Because it's getting back to, you know, like, oh, so we finally agree to hang out with you people, and now you're selling our secrets.
0: Yep.
8: To Martha Stewart. Because Martha doesn't care. She doesn't have any bleeps to give. She's not keeping
9: her
8: mouth shut.
9: She never has, and now she's 85, and she certainly doesn't.
8: Yeah.
9: Okay. Well, interesting.
8: So there's a... I think that sounds totally plausible. I mean, say what you will, or, you know, whether you like Meghan Markle or don't, that seems to me totally plausible that she would be like, have I got a story for you? I mean, who wouldn't?
0: Yeah.
9: I was interested in the fact that they were at the same dinner party.
8: Martha and Meghan?
9: Yeah, I was like, whoa, how does this happen? Because I think there's the perception that, you know, Harry and Meghan are kind of ostracized from all of these things because no one likes them. But clearly they're going to social events and hobnobbing with people who have connections to Martha Stewart, and they're all in the same place.
8: It's like, I think there might be some like hoity-toity Montecito people, but I think that, you know, the Oprah level rich people are perfectly happy. I mean, Tyler Perry, Oprah Winfrey, there are people at that level who are totally down to engage and like hobnob with them. And you may not hear about it, but it's kind of like when we see Oprah on a boat with another billionaire, we're like, how do they know each other? And you're like, oh, because they're billionaires.
9: Yeah.
8: So I bet that they are friendly with a lot more people than you'd imagine.
9: Mm-hmm.
0: Sure.
1: Where talk is fun.
2: 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Talk to me about something. Take my mind off things.
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9: Did we? It was so long ago. What do we do again?
5: Here, I'll replay some of it for you. Right here during the Bradley and Dawn replay on My Talk 107.1.
9: Thanks for doing that.
0: Let's do another blind item here. It's more than just promotion for the show. If you saw what this A-plus list multi-franchise actress and this longtime A-list actor said about the A-list creator slash director slash producer, then you're just seeing a glimpse into the jockeying that's happening behind the scenes. Mm. Everyone knows he's got a binder full of ideas and a blank check, and they're bending over backwards to try to land roles. If you think it, or I should say, it's more than just promotion for their show. Mm-hmm. If you saw what this A-plus list multi-franchise actress and this longtime A-list actor said about the A-list creator slash director slash producer, then you're just getting a taste for the jockeying that's happening behind the scenes. Everyone knows he's got a binder full of ideas and a blank check and is bending over backwards to land roles. So we've got an A-plus list multi-franchise actress. Mm-hmm. And a longtime permanent A-list actor talking about an A-list creator, director.
9: Okay, does the creator have a blank check?
0: The creator has a blank check and a binder full of ideas.
9: Taylor Sheridan?
0: Yep.
9: Okay. And then, is this a Dutton Ranch thing?
8: And so, but there's still an actor and actress, or just an actress?
0: And there's a, and let me read it again with what you got. There's, this was more than just promotion for their show.
9: Okay.
0: If you saw what this A-plus list multi-franchise actress and this longtime permanent A-list actor said about Taylor Sheridan, you're just getting a taste of the jockeying that's happening behind the scenes. Everyone knows Taylor's got a binder full of ideas and a blank check, and they're bending over backwards trying to land roles.
8: This go back to something we talked about like last week or maybe the week before. I feel like there was some criticism of him.
0: This is definitely not criticism.
9: They're kissing his butt.
0: They are kissing his behind.
8: Oh,
0: like,
8: got it.
9: Sly Stallone.
8: Like, I love me some Taylor Sheridan. I hope he puts me in his movies.
0: You're on the right track, though, because again, this is more
9: than Landman?
0: Just, no.
9: Okay.
0: This is more than just promotion for their show. Mm-hmm. So we've got a Taylor Sheridan show featuring an A-plus list multi-franchise actress and a longtime A-list actor, permanent A-list actor.
9: Multi-franchise, A-plus list multi-franchise
0: and
9: actress.
0: I'll be honest, you guys don't, you know a ton about the Taylor franchise.
9: Yeah.
0: So
9: I
0: maybe
9: don't.
0: Just, well, then that's
8: focus on the actress.
0: Focus on the A-plus list multi-franchise actress.
9: Meryl? Oh, multi-franchise. She's.
8: And it's not like. What's her name with that new, the newer one, where she moves out west from the East Coast, the blonde.
0: Moves out west from the East Coast.
8: Actress. In the story in the Taylor Sheridan show, she's like a mom, and doesn't she move west?
0: Oh, the Madison with Michelle Pfeiffer.
8: Michelle Pfeiffer.
0: No.
9: Oh,
0: good guess,
9: gosh.
0: No.
9: That is a good guess. It's not Michelle Randolph.
0: Nope.
9: Because she's not an A-plus permanent.
0: So it's not Landman. It's not.
8: It's not like Helen
0: Madison.
8: Mirren.
0: It's not Helen Mirren.
8: Above the age of 50?
0: No. Oh, actually, let me check here. I'm probably right at 50, I would be willing to bet.
9: Is she an? Has she won awards?
0: Not well. Yep, she has won an Oscar.
9: Okay.
0: Not quite 50.
9: Oh. Okay.
0: Just almost 50. But an A-plus list multi-franchise actress, I think the Oscar is what gave her the nod over the A to A-plus
8: list. And movie
0: list.
8: Franchises?
0: Movie franchises.
8: Like Amy Adams?
0: Nope.
9: Hmm.
0: And I'll just say...
9: Emily Blunt?
0: Movie franchises.
9: Okay. Star Wars?
0: Franchises. Not Star Wars, shockingly.
8: Star Trek.
0: Not yet. Star Trek.
9: Okay.
0: Franchises.
8: Almost said Kirstie Alley. Ugh, sorry, rest in peace.
9: Emma Stone?
0: Mm-mm.
9: Let's see.
8: Who's in Star Trek?
0: Well, again, franchises. That's the lowest franchise she's in.
8: Really?
9: ScarJo?
8: Avatar? Oh, Sigourney?
0: Not Sigourney.
9: Scarlett Johansson.
8: Charlize?
9: Oh, did you say it? You got a ding. Somebody got a ding.
0: No, because she said Avatar.
8: For Avatar.
9: Zoe? Zoe Saldana.
8: Saldana.
9: Okay.
0: So,
9: she's saying...
0: So Zoe Saldana, who is in a show with a longtime permanent A-list actor, is bending over backwards saying great things about Taylor Sheridan. You're still trying to figure out that longtime permanent A-list actor. Now, this is one you can maybe chip away at his age.
8: He is over 50?
0: Oh, yeah.
8: Okay, so that's... But it's not Kevin Costner.
0: No.
8: So he's over 70?
0: Yeah.
8: Oh.
9: Harrison Ford?
0: Nope.
8: Over 80.
0: Yeah.
9: Over 80.
0: Yeah.
8: Do I hear 90?
0: In a year,
9: Dick Van Dyke.
0: In a year, you will.
9: He's 89? Why don't we know
8: Mel
9: this?
8: Mel Brooks is old as 100.
0: Permanent A-list longtime actor who is also...
8: Michael Caine.
0: Who is also in the same television show as Zoe Saldana.
9: See, I don't know what the show is because I don't follow Taylor Sheridan at all. I've never watched.
8: But come on.
9: But maybe I have because he's done so many.
8: We don't even need to know anything.
9: I know.
8: I mean, how many 90-year-old actors do we know?
0: How many permanent A-list, longtime?
9: Robert De Niro? Al Pacino?
8: Yeah, I can't think of anyone.
0: What if I add
9: Dustin Hoffman?
0: What if I add in the word beloved? Unless you spend too much time in the blinds.
9: Michael Douglas?
8: Tom Hanks. 90-year-old Tom Hanks.
0: Here's the thing. If you look up the Q scores.
8: Morgan Freeman.
0: There you go.
8: Okay. Well, I was going to say the blinds.
0: Stay out of the blinds, though.
9: Oh.
0: Yeah. Stay out of the blinds, though.
9: Yeah.
8: Leave your comments where they belong.
0: Leave Grandpa alone.
8: We know the blinds have said a thing or two.
0: Leave Grandpa alone unless you want to throw it in there. Then you can enlighten everybody else or they can do their own Google
8: Speaking
0: search.
8: Speaking of uncomfortable.
9: Yeah, like
8: family.
9: Relatives.
8: Yeah.
0: Yeah. All right. Well, according to the blind items, it's not just promotion. The show is Lioness, by the way. Nicole Kidman's in this movie, in this show, too.
9: Yeah.
0: But it's more than just promo for the show. If you saw what Zoe Saldana and Morgan Freeman had to say about Taylor Sheridan, it's just a glimpse of what's happening behind the scenes. Everybody is bending over backwards trying to get cast by him because he's got a binder full of ideas and a blank check. Let's remind everybody, he was just poached from Paramount Plus to Universal and Peacock, and his movie deal actually started this year. So it's a TV and a movie deal worth $1 billion, and the movie side of things, he is already going to be casting right now as we speak.
8: And what are the movies from the universe?
0: No, that's the other thing. Yellowstone... Dutton Ranch,
8: still Paramount,
0: the Madison, Lioness, the Mayor of Kingstown, all those shows.
9: Oh, I have watched something.
0: All those shows are staying at Paramount Plus. So he's going on a $1 billion deal and bringing nothing but ideas with him.
9: What is it like to be that guy?
0: Yeah.
8: Well,
9: I mean, I hope he's happy.
0: I think he's happy.
8: I kind of feel like he's probably happy.
9: Sometimes you know? People aren't when they get
8: or
9: everything.
8: Or I just think that's what happy rich people say to us.
9: So that we won't try to do it.
8: Take their money.
9: Taylor Sheridan. I've started a Taylor Sheridan page.
8: Mm-hmm. Okay. Wow. A blank page.
9: It says Taylor Sheridan on it. And I'm going to write the shows on the left hand side and then the actors attached.
8: You know, guys, like eventually she will have written out the entire internet on a notebook.
9: Well, I mean, I'm not going to. I have to use my rule for myself so I'm not cheating is that. It's handwritten. I don't want to create any charts that are like on my computer because that wouldn't you guys be upset about that?
8: I mean, not any more than we already are with your, you know.
9: Well,
8: notebook.
9: I mean, we would never get through this show.
0: This is just like college.
8: Okay.
0: It's just,
8: you asked.
0: It's just an open note test. So that's
9: there
0: fine.
9: You go.
0: There's plenty of tests in college where you had open notes.
8: Well, this just tells you what kind of student I was. I am not taking notes. Sorry. Which means you're going to be stuck with what's in here, which is not much.
9: Mike.
0: What?
8: Mike's like, bad students.
0: I'm not saying
9: you
0: anything.
9: You decide.
0: No, your notes are great. I love it. It's an open note test. So
8: hey, look.
0: Just can't use that internet.
8: It keeps things interesting, that is for sure. And the fans, they love your notebook. Do you know how many people want like a PDF download of your notebook?
9: I'm afraid there's dirty stuff on there.
8: Like what?
9: Well, I mean, sometimes
8: drawings?
9: I have to like remind myself of like who someone is, and I might write something next to it.
8: Okay, well,
0: usually has something to do
9: with like
0: the
9: group
0: dog.
9: Of people that are like, you know,
8: like
9: known for their
8: list?
9: Big penis or whatever list.
8: You have that on there?
9: Yeah.
8: Who's on that list?
9: Michael Fassbender, the human tripod.
8: Who's that?
9: Liam Neeson.
0: Orlando Bloom.
9: Pete Davidson.
8: Okay.
9: I don't need
8: something,
9: a notebook.
8: I was going to say, I don't feel like you need a notebook for this list.
9: But there are more.
0: It's hard to forget.
9: Oh, well, I hope they're happy as well.
8: Well, of course they are.
9: Even though Pete Davidson has complained.
8: I mean, if Taylor Sheridan has a big wiener,
9: he must.
0: Or a super small. I don't know.
9: Yeah, that's true. He tries real hard in life, so maybe it's small.
8: At the point that.
0: Plus, I heard steroids do certain things. And I'm just going to say, I've seen him recently.
8: Injections,
0: that ain't all natural.
8: You can put, you know, additional
9: extensions. I've heard. Yeah.
8: Peptides.
0: My goodness, how did we get here again? Once again, it all comes back to the hot dogs.
8: Oh, thanks for reminding us of that terrible AI video. It also has that quality because it's an AI video.
0: Yeah.
8: That it's just like extra creepy.
9: Yeah.
8: Because AI videos inherently just have a creep factor.
9: Because you are like, what is going to happen? There's like no telling. It's like there's things that the human body can do naturally. And then you're like, I don't know where this AI is going to go. It makes me afraid to watch it. It's real gross.
4: Morning, sunshine.
6: I don't know if you know this about me. I don't like costume parties. I don't like people in costume.
7: I don't know that about you.
6: Because I don't know how I'm supposed to treat them. Because some people, you know, really get into their costumes. And they're doing the whole thing. And I'm like, I don't want to address you like SpongeBob.
7: Do you not dress up?
6: No.
7: You don't dress up?
6: Oh, my God, no. I'm sorry. Nothing against... If you are a person who dresses up, please do it. 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I want you to be your authentic self. I want you to do what makes you feel good. 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
0: Speaking of casting, let's just hit a couple of things, because last week we talked about casting, and the biggest, most, I guess, rumored and thing people are excited about the casting for is the new X-Men universe.
8: Mm.
0: And again, I'm not going to, despite the numbers, I'm pretty sure every human on the planet has seen Spider-Man Brand New Day. I'm not going to go into all the details of that particular show, but I'll say there have been two announcements made. Mm-hmm. Since that show, okay. About new actors hopping into the universe.
8: Okay.
0: Did either of the two of you see the movie? And I have to make sure I get it. Ready or Not.
9: Yes.
0: Or Ready or Not 2.
9: Yes.
0: So both. You are familiar with Samara Weaving.
9: Yeah, that is that's Hugo Weaving's niece.
0: Oh, okay, cool.
9: Yeah.
0: Good to know.
9: From The Matrix.
0: The Matrix. And yeah.
9: Yeah, well, that's where they're in this house and they're like hunting her.
0: Oh.
9: She doesn't know. The family is like, yeah. Anyway,
8: was there a sequel?
9: It's scary.
8: Yes,
9: yeah.
8: Recently. Okay.
9: Yeah.
8: I did not see it, but I remember the trailer or something. Yeah.
0: That makes perfect sense. I never put the Hugo Weaving thing together.
9: Yeah.
0: Thank you. Yeah, that's great. Well, she's been cast as Emma Frost. Mm. So I wanted to bring that up because we talked about, we had Sydney Sweeney in that role. We've talked about Sabrina Carpenter in that role. There's been names that were attached to it, and Samara Weaving, the Australian actress, has been cast now as Emma Frost. And then just as yesterday rolled around, we have now our Cyclops.
9: And that is?
0: The role that was, of course, played by James Marsden in the old X-Men universe. And
9: real dorky.
0: Yeah.
8: Young, attractive, dark-haired person.
0: Kit Connor.
9: He's on a list of mine.
0: Yeah, do a quick Google search of Kit Connor. He most recently was in the Heartstopper series, on Wild Robot,
8: he's
0: Ready
8: jacked.
0: Player One. He was in Rocket Man.
9: Oh, well, who was he in? Rocket
0: no idea. Man? I'm just reading his thing. He was Reggie in Rocket Man.
9: That is Elton John's collaborator, right?
0: No, that's Bernie, right?
9: Oh, Bernie. Toppin. Okay, never mind.
8: Yeah. Here's a headline for you. Taron Egerton is wowed by Kit Connor's recent body transformation.
9: Okay.
8: Hold on. Because they were in that movie together. Hold on.
9: I can't see. I've got poles in my way.
8: You got what? Poles?
0: Again, it all comes back.
8: Oh, God.
0: What are you dropping in there?
9: Well, that's his ring light.
0: Okay.
9: This is... Aren't you cute?
0: Be sure to go ahead and subscribe and watch us on YouTube
8: it's
0: so
8: a
0: you high can see
8: tech.
0: The...
8: situation over
9: there. Yeah, he has a stapler and a... Okay.
8: Oh, wait. No, that's not the image. This one.
0: So,
8: can you see it?
9: I have to stand up.
8: Okay.
0: So I just wanted to put out there, again, we're starting to get some more casting news. These are after all the rumors that we had talked about a couple of weeks ago. So the young cast of X-Men are starting to come together.
9: That's good. I think...
8: Who's going to play... the old guy in
9: Patrick Stewart's.
8: Yeah,
0: we've got rumors and rumblings. Let me remember who.
8: Why wouldn't it just be Patrick Stewart?
0: That would be fun.
9: Please.
8: I mean, he's still working.
0: It did. Well, I mean, he did play the role back in
9: Magneto.
0: Well, he's going to be playing it, I think, in the upcoming movie as well.
9: Okay.
0: But he recently did it in Doctor Strange: Multiverse of Madness just a few years back.
9: The movie that ruined everything.
15: Engage.
0: Sorry. That one didn't ruin everything.
9: Well, it's because of the... I don't want to get too nerdy.
0: Please.
9: The concept just screws up everything. There are no stakes anymore. Because if there are multiple, you know, just timelines, then you can literally just go back and change things all the time. So it's kind of like...
8: It's what they did to Star Trek, unfortunately.
9: Lets the air out of the balloon.
0: But what they did with
9: DC,
0: it's what they've now done with Marvel, and will hopefully
8: and it's what
0: wrap
8: they did
0: up.
8: With Doctor Who when they all of a sudden said that Time Lords could have infinite generations, even though you're not supposed to have more than 9. Sorry.
0: Thank
9: there you.
0: You
9: go. Exactly.
0: I will let you know the rumored is that actually there's 3 names right now, or 2 names. Bill Skarsgård is one of them. Mm-hmm. And Tom Pelfrey is another name in the mix.
9: He's so talented.
0: Mm-hmm.
9: Gosh, I just...
0: So, there we go.
8: By the way, 12 regenerations.
9: Okay. He's, just so everyone knows out there, Bradley's thing is Doctor Who.
0: Yeah.
8: And Lord of the Rings. Those are my two nerd...
0: See, we're all nerds in different
8: nerd
0: ways.
8: Mm-hmm. I just have and Star Trek to a certain extent, but...
0: Maybe nerd and Marvel, so...
8: J.J. Abrams really did a number on it, and it kind of put a bad taste in my mouth.
0: And Dawn, real quick, your girl is in the mix for Rogue. It's believed that Kaylee Spaney is going to be Rogue.
9: Oh, wow.
0: That's
9: good.
0: The big rumor That's there, so that would be awesome.
8: I could see that.
0: See that, too.
9: Awesome.
0: Remind everybody how you were connected to Kaylee Spaney.
9: I am a theater person. I was a theater major.
8: Called an actor.
9: Yeah, I guess. Stage, mostly. So anyway, in my hometown, she's from my hometown, and I did plays with her at the local community theater. I was the Wicked Witch in The Wizard of Oz, and she was my Dorothy, and so I knew her when she was in high school. And then we were supposed to do a movie together. We were beginning to shoot it, and she got a call while we were literally rehearsing together. Her agent came over, and she's like, okay, you've been offered two movie roles, Pacific Rim 2 or a Sofia Coppola movie, The Beguiled. What do you want?
8: What'd she take?
9: Well, she did Pacific Rim 2 because I think that they felt like doing something that was a big blockbuster movie would be great for her at first. And then you can do more indie movies. And then she ended up in Priscilla. Yeah. So, I mean, they never forgot about her. And she's just...
8: That's kind of an amazing story.
9: Amazing. She's such a sweet girl. I was there. And I go, well, this movie isn't going to be going on.
8: Dawn's like, are we still getting paid?
9: Yeah. But anyway, she's a sweetheart. And just before her agent walked in, she's like, I've never done any film before. And I don't know what I'm doing.
0: That's wild.
9: You know, and she's like, I literally don't know how to do this, Dawn. Like, how do I, I'm not used to the camera right there. Like, what, I'm going to try my best. And so we were being coached and
8: so
9: I was
8: you,
9: helping her.
8: You gave her the tips that made her the actress that she is today.
9: I'm so proud of
8: Kaylee,
9: her.
8: Kaylee.
0: That's so awesome.
9: No, she is
8: it's time
9: just
8: to give back.
9: The sweetest girl. Her family's awesome. And also, if you don't, you guys don't even know this, but she has an amazing singing voice.
0: Wow.
9: Like, I can't wait until she comes out with an album because she's going to blow you away. It's insane.
0: Love it.
8: She needs to like and subscribe.
0: She does.
8: After all you've done for her.
9: Oh, right.
0: Everyone else, yeah, go ahead and like and subscribe as well. Maybe at some point we'll have Kaylee Spaney on the show. I feel
8: That's
0: like
8: really
0: it's
8: cool
0: got to
8: story.
0: Happen.
8: It's, she'll
0: That's
8: be
0: so
8: a special
0: awesome.
8: Guest. Yeah. Mm-hmm. When Dawn's out sometime, we'll have her
0: Kaylee in. She's an easy get, I think, right now. Let's do another blind item here. Speaking of singers, this longtime A-list foreign-born married singer was spending more time hitting on young women than paying his respect to his countrymen at a recent funeral. Ooh. Yikes, that got dark quick. This longtime A-list foreign-born married singer was spending more time hitting on young women than paying his respects to his countrymen or for his countrymen's recent funeral.
8: He was singing at the funeral.
0: I will say he did sing at the funeral. He was showcased there at the funeral, did a couple of things. I think he might have just, I don't know if he sang or he did lyrics of one of his songs.
9: Countrymen. Okay. Foreign-born singer.
0: Foreign-born.
9: Do we know about this passing? Or is it just a...
0: I will say I was, if you know about it, it's because it has since come out that he and some others have performed. But this was a very tragic passing that if you were in this country, not this country, but the country in question, you definitely were very aware of it. And it just depends on how deep you are into the world of singer-songwriters and actors in this case.
8: This isn't like a one deer.
0: No.
9: Is it British?
0: No.
9: Irish?
0: Yep.
9: Okay. Is it like a...
8: You too?
0: Yeah.
9: Oh.
0: This longtime A-list foreign-born married
9: Bono?
0: Singer? There you go.
8: Do we know the countryman?
0: Glenn Hansard?
9: No.
0: Answered. Okay, he tragically was killed recently, and they did have a, I believe it was a biking accident, and they did have, he was an actor. He's been in lots of different things. You know who he is? And
8: yeah, well, I remember seeing the story about the bicycle accident.
0: Yes.
8: Because I just remember thinking, God, that's just so tragic. Anytime I see bike, motorcycle accidents.
0: Yeah. Well, the blind items are letting us know that despite being there, he was, Bono was spending more time hitting on young women than paying his respect to his countrymen.
9: Whoa, that's not great.
8: Yeah, that's...
9: Okay. Oh, yes.
0: Do you remember that or seen that story? Yeah. Eddie Vedder was there along with Bono, and they were,
9: Okay, so I definitely recognize him as a younger, the younger pictures of him. Yes.
0: So...
9: Oh, that's sad.
0: Yeah, it's sad. And also...
8: And also gross.
0: Gross.
8: Yeah. So either it's gross and real, or it's dumb and not.
0: Mm-hmm. Well, I don't want to end on that one.
9: No,
8: good.
9: Please,
8: thank
9: let's
8: you.
9: Let's do something fun.
0: Here's the problem, though.
8: That's all you got?
0: The next two are just...
1: Oh.
0: Not as much better. So let's just talk about Diddy. How about that? We'll just lighten the mood a little
9: bit. Sure.
0: Good news is...
8: Lighten? Okay.
0: Yeah. Good news is, remember when we told you that he got in that fight and then the sentence actually got reduced and he was going to get out in January of 2028? Well, guess what? He's pushed back again to February 20th of 2028. The thing just keeps

0: out of prison. True. Maybe this is just kind of standard practice where he's just going to get moved around a bunch. I don't know. But we now know that he will be released from Fort Dix on February 20th, 2028.
1: Fort Dix.
0: Mm-hmm.
1: Okay.
2: No.
0: You guys stop
2: it
0: talking.
2: It always goes back to the hot dogs, doesn't it?
0: Well, that's been a great week of Blinded by the Item. I'm sure glad we can end it on some positive notes.
1: Thanks for that sausage fest, Michael.
2: Yeah. Oof.
1: No, I think we
0: go watch an AI video.
1: Yeah, please don't. Don't type in
2: Mario Lopez AI video.
1: I am really disturbed by that video. Like, I have so many questions about your skills as a human.
2: If it were just like, I just ate the hot dogs, I'd be like, oh, he didn't think very, you know, that's not great. But
1: well, if I did the video of you and me sitting next to each other and you were eating the hot dogs, I'd be laughing hysterically, right? Because I'm not like.
2: What?
1: Maybe we'll have to work on that video. Stay tuned. We'll play it.
2: If it's abroad, I'm fine. I like brats.
1: Oh, abroad.
2: Abroad. All right.
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0: Welcome back, everybody. It's Jason Matheson Show, starring Cully Lindstrom, starring Holly Roberts, who's back from a much-deserved vacation. She was all over the Smoky Mountains, weren't you, Holly? All over.
1: Hey, sure was.
2: She even picked up the accent.
1: That's right.
2: I love it.
0: She did. She did. Let me quickly tell you, I called Colleen. I forgot what day it was. I'm half asleep. I should tell you, if you just clicked over, I didn't get home till 1:13 in the morning. So I've had maybe 2 hours of sleep.
2: Oh, gosh.
1: You're doing great.
0: Thank you.
2: You really are.
1: Mm-hmm.
2: I'm impressed.
0: My husband surprised me with a little trip to the Disney from a birth, and we made the most of it. We had a little business, too, but we made the most of it because of that. We stayed till the last flight out of Orlando, which is a 9 p.m.er on Sunday, which was yesterday, Jason. And and the bill's coming due right now. This is the bill coming due for a great weekend, because it really was. I'm in such a good mood. If I wasn't unbelievably exhausted, I would be in the best mood ever.
2: Oh, you had your cup filled.
0: Mm-hmm. My cup filleth. It was just a great, we tried so many new things, and that leads me to what I'm getting ready to tell you. There are more than a few new things at Disney World happening that we'll eventually cover in Two Fairy Godfathers, but I'm just going to tell you about one because it's just a funny story. May I see a show of hands, all of you out there, who is an introvert? May I talk to the introverts out there?
1: Mr. Cotter.
0: May I also talk to even you, the extroverted introverts, which I can be sometimes. Mm-hmm. Colleen, you can be sometimes. And Holly, you can be sometimes. We can occasionally be extroverted.
2: I can pull it out when I have to.
1: Set and setting.
0: Mm-hmm. Mm-hmm. Okay, I want to talk to all of you. Now, the rest of you can listen if you want. But this is a love letter, all of you. And this will make you, your butthole will fall out. Wherever you are, it's just going to fall off. Yeah. One of the new things that we wanted to try is a new tavern at Magic Kingdom connected to Pirates of the Caribbean. And it's called Beak and Barrel. And it's a pirate-themed bar. They serve snacks, pirate-themed snacks.
2: I mean, I'm into it.
0: Okay. My husband is a lot of things. He has good hair.
2: Great skin.
0: Great skin. But he is also a victim of she a lot. Secondhand embarrassment.
2: Mm-hmm.
0: And he is also an introvert and sometimes doesn't like other human beings. So just think of that all rolled into one. We went to Beak and Barrel. And the host said, how many? We're like, two. Our reservation. Here's our reservation. And like a couple other Disney restaurants, there's a chance that you will be sat in communal seating.
2: Nope. Nope. Ooh. Bye.
1: Goodbye.
2: I will succeed elsewhere.
0: Which means you may have to sit with other people.
2: Oh.
0: Strangers.
2: And maybe make small talk.
0: No. I'm going to raise you one. Not only make small talk, but make pirate small talk.
2: I can't be expected to be on theme. I can't.
1: Is that an expectation that's set by the restaurant?
0: If you have the right server, Holly, and we had the right server who, bless her heart, I'm not hating on her. I would rather have a cast member that's fully into the magic than a bitter Betty. We had the most zealous server in the history of Disney servers. She was in it to win it, girl. She was 100. She came over. She says, "Arr, me mateys. How many in your party?" And as we walk, the server goes, the hostess goes, "Oh, God. This makes me so happy because I was as miserable." She goes, "Matheson's, you're going to be seated with a family of six." I thought Colin was going to squat and just urinate on the floor right there. I thought he was just going to just drop, pee, and leave.
2: Be done.
0: Just like, be done. And I'm like, oh my goodness. And we are sitting at just a booth. Like, you, like, think of a large booth at Chili's. You know, a booth for a large party, like in the middle, like at the corner. Mm. But think of a large booth. So not only, we weren't even at a table. We were at a booth.
2: Mm-mm.
0: And Colin and I are at the end. And there is a family. There are three kids, grandma, grandpa, and then the father and mother. And they are talkative.
2: Mm-mm.
0: They want to engage with us.
2: No.
0: And I'm like, oh, God. Oh, God. And this is, most important thing. This is at the end of the day. This is like 9 o'clock at night.
2: Mm-mm.
0: So we've had, we're
2: social batteries are depleted.
0: Thank you.
2: Mm-hmm.
0: And the server comes over and she's like, arr, me mateys.
2: Oh, no.
0: Colin goes, she goes, can I get some beverages for you? And Colin goes, ah, this is one of my favorite parts. This is going to be, when I'm dying, this is going to be one of my favorite parts. This is going to be one of my favorite memories of my marriage, of my time with Colin. He orders first. He goes, I'll take a margarita. And the server goes, do you mean a margarita?
2: No. No.
1: Yes, she did. No. Lean she, into no. it going method.
2: Yeah. No.
0: She corrected him. And Colin just looks at her. He goes, that's the one.
2: Oh,
0: that's
2: he did?
0: One. That's the one.
2: Which is about as close to participating as he was going to get.
0: Do you mean, me matey, a margar? Because that's how it's written on the menu. And she so desperately wanted Colin to say it like that.
2: And he wasn't going to. That's the one.
0: No. And then, so then the family keeps talking us, like keeps engaging. And Colin, I have a claw mark on my knee because Colin is just digging into my knee. But we talked, the family was really nice, very nice. But the husband opened with the weirdest opener. Like, they went around and introduced
2: themselves. Was it, where do you get your pants?
0: Well, no. This is what he said. Because he goes, he cracked the conversation. He goes, where are you two from? And Colin goes, Minneapolis. He goes, oh, it's cold there. Which, can I tell you, we hate that.
2: I hate that.
0: I hate that so much.
1: Sometimes
0: I really
1: it
0: do.
1: Is.
2: Yeah.
0: Yeah.
2: Not right now, pal.
0: Oh, it's so cold there. And he goes, we're from, I think he said somewhere, we're from Florida. I'm unemployed. I'm between jobs right now. Okay. Well, that's an opener. That's an opening line. Okay. I didn't know where to go with that.
2: He just offered that up.
0: He just offered that right up. And I'm thinking to myself, in my thought bubble above my head at that moment, like a comic strip, would have been, this is why I hate small talk.
2: Mm-hmm.
0: Because where do you go after that line? Can somebody tell me?
2: Mm-mm.
0: What do you say after that?
1: Mm. Well, that's
0: his
1: nice.
0: Opener. Yeah.
1: Okay. Yeah.
0: Again, Colin dug another time into my knee. So she comes back. Colin looks at me and he goes like this. He goes, we are one and done. Like, we're out of here. Now, I'm cutting a lot of this out because every family member's talking to us. Even the kids are talking to us. So we drank that. We drank his margarita.
2: Nope. That's the one.
0: We drank that margarita so fast. So the server comes back to get dessert orders. And she goes, okay, we're going to start with you two. And she looks at us and Colin goes, oh, no. And Colin has a credit card out. She goes, oh, you're wrapping up your time with us. And he goes, yeah, here's our card. She goes, well, I'm going to come right back. And when I come back, I want your pirate name.
2: No.
1: Yeah. Yes.
2: No.
1: Yes, she does.
3: Morning, sunshine.
0: I hate Canadian geese.
3: Don't even get me started.
2: Why do they defecate more than most animals?
0: Right?
2: That's my biggest question. Do they not have sphincters? What's the problem?
0: They're slow walkers, and they're mean. In 2010, one tried to murder me. It flew right into my windshield, and then as it was flying away, it flipped me off. It didn't even injure that bird. It lifted up its little flipper and was like, screw you,
2: just
0: homo.
2: Gave you the middle feather.
0: It gave me the middle feather. Oh, God, I hate them.
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2: It's the best of what we did all week, replayed on the weekend on My Talk.

0: Glad you're here. I'm Jace with Colleen and Holly. I'm still awake, Colleen. Can you believe it?
1: I'm so proud of you.
0: Thank you. I'm telling the story. Colin surprised me with a little quick 48 hours at Disney. And there's a whole bunch of new... there's a whole bunch of new things that we wanted to try for the podcast and just for our own enjoyment. One of them was a new bar connected to Pirates of the Caribbean at Magic Kingdom called Beak and Barrel. And it's a themed bar. It's a pirate themed bar, like the Star Wars Cantina, the Tiki Bar. You know what I mean? It's one of those Disney-esque. And our server was real into it. And it's also, there's a possibility that you'll have to sit with strangers. And Colin and I sat in a booth with a family of six.
1: Family, no, thank you.
0: It larger than that? Maybe it was larger than that, because I think there were like three kids. Yeah, anyway, it doesn't matter. There's a lot of people. And then an awkward dad who opened up the conversation going, I'm between jobs right now. Okay, thank you.
1: Great.
2: Okay.
1: Congratulations.
0: And then a star server who was into the bit, like in the bit, girl. And I'm not even hating on her. She is what this bar needs. But Colin and I were tired. And my husband gets secondhand embarrassment very easy. So this is the end of the meal. Colin has whipped out the credit card to pay for his margarita. And she takes a credit card and she looks at Colin dead in his eye. And she goes, when I return, I'm going to need your pirate name. And no, at this point, I am quietly loving life. Not because I like to see my husband in hell, because I was in equal amounts of hell, but it was almost hilariously uncomfortable because it just kept getting progressively worse for my beloved Colin. So I look at her, I look at him and I go, you better think of a pirate name because she's going to come back. And all these kids, like, she's going to ask everybody at this table. And you know this family who was in it, girl. This family...
1: They were not pirates.
0: Oh, they were in. They bought into this. I go, Colin, we can't do this to this table.
1: We can't let them down.
0: Like all of the, you know, because these kids kept staring at us, especially this one kid, this tap dancing kid, because he looked at me when everyone was introducing themselves. And he goes, hi, I'm Oz and I like to tap dance. I'm like, okay.
1: Thank you. Well, this is a family that really has figured out how to give you their fun facts right out of the gate.
0: Yeah, right? I'm not joking. Ask Colin.
3: Did they talk about any skin tags that they have?
1: Yeah. Hi, I'm Sally, and I have a fungal infection.
3: Would you like to see?
0: So we're sitting there. Colin, do me a favor. Because Colin saying this is way more funny. Colin, call the hotline real quick. I just texted him. Because I just want you guys to hear. I want you to hear Colin's pirate name that he thought up on the spot. So my pirate name. Oh, gosh. I wrote it down. Pirate name. Oh, I was Saucy Sea Dog.
1: Just come up with that out of your mind space? Or did you...
0: Oh, I went to ChatGPT.
1: Okay, thank you. I was I would have had to have done a pirate name generator.
0: Yeah, girl. I was not in the mood. I was so trying to make sure that Colin wasn't going to divorce me, fly back to Minneapolis that night.
1: Or rapture himself.
0: Or rapture himself or set something on fire I needed. You know what I mean? I needed. So I'm ready with my name, but I know better than to ask Colin again what he's going to say. So she comes back. Okay, he's on the phone. Mm-hmm. So she comes back. The server does. And smartly, she starts with the family. And they're all like loving life. They're all coming up like, Long John Janie and all this stuff. And then it gets, Colin's the finale. So it gets to me and I'm like, Saucy Sea Dog. She looks at Colin. Colin Joyson's on the phone. Colin, what's your pirate name?
4: As deadpan as I could, I said, Grumpy Gills.
3: Oh, that's our friend, Grumpy.
1: Grumpy Gills.
4: Which she replied with, and she goes, you're our hostage negotiator then. And no one took the cue, but I don't know.
1: Were you like, I feel like I'm the hostage right now?
4: Yeah, right?
3: Absolutely. Oh, it's time for Grumpy Gills to walk the plank.
1: I bet you wished you could.
4: As fast as I humanly possibly can.
0: Now, because it's something that I'm working on in my 50s. I am working on something that I hate about myself, and that's I can be overly dramatic too much, and I'm really working on that. So, Colin, please tell America and the listening audience, am I over-exaggerating any element of this experience?
4: No, I actually think you're toning it down a bit. It was my seventh ring of hell,
1: for
4: sure. Oh,
1: my gosh.
0: Oh.
4: And, like, again, that family, very sweet.
0: Very sweet.
4: Could not read the room like, hey, maybe they don't want to be doing all this with us. Let's just have our own little eight-person family unit and have a good time.
1: And just let these two stragglers on the end enjoy each other.
0: And that's what we felt like, Colleen. It was right, Kyle. It was so awkward to be in this booth.
1: Oh, no, thank you. I don't.
4: And I don't understand. I mean, I know how seating works. I work with restaurants and stuff. But the problem I had was the bar was empty. And you can sit at the bar. And so I thought, as the host, why would I look at this and say, I've got a party of seven with grandma and grandpa, mom and dad, and three children, and a party of two adults? That seems like a good fit.
3: Oh, you mean a party?
0: Oh, again, honey, it's going to be a marriage, like core memory, as we call it. When she corrected you on your margarita order.
1: I can't.
4: Oh, I thought I could get away with that, but no.
1: Oh, my gosh.
0: You mean margarita.
1: I love that you just said that's the one.
3: Yep. Yeah. And Colin, was your margarita on the rocks or frozen?
4: Oh, on the rocks, of course.
3: Oh, okay. If it was frozen, I would say brr.
0: Well, thanks, honey. I appreciate it.
4: Oh, I did the Lord's work. But
1: you sure did. Right. We love you, Colin.
4: Cormem.
0: Bye, me matey. Bye, me matey. That's right. Oh. Well, scoundrels, that's going to do it for us. Go out there and be yourself, because nobody can tell you're doing it wrong. Right, Colleen?
1: That's right. Kindness is free, mateys. Sprinkle that stuff everywhere and be excellent to each other. Donna and Steve are coming up next. Thanks for hanging out with us today. We'll be back again tomorrow with more pirate stories for you.
3: Yar!
1: Yar! Have a great day, everybody. We'll talk to you tomorrow.
2: Where talk is fun.
5: I really needed a good laugh.
2: 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Everything entertainment.
6: ADHD. 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
13: 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Yeah.

0: I was scrubbing this thing that we have. It's like a radio service that provides a service. No, that provide content.
1: It's a service providing service.
0: Yeah, it provides service to radio stations all around the country, and it gives like story ideas and crap like that. And
1: emphasis
0: every so
1: on
0: often,
1: crap.
0: Yeah,
2: you know.
0: Every so often, though, I stumble upon the birthdays. I like a weird celebrity birthday. It reminds me of Entertainment Tonight in the 80s.
3: It's a real good show.
1: You don't know that we do that, do you?
0: I think I remember.
1: Now you know.
3: That was always very exciting. How else would we know that Tony Randall was having a birthday?
1: It's true. Mm-hmm.
0: I stumbled across one that just gave me a little smile. May I share it with you?
1: Please.
0: Guess whose birthday it is today?
3: Is this person alive or
0: dead as a doornail?
1: Okay, very dead.
0: Very
1: dead.
0: Very dead.
1: Okay, so like we're talking maybe
0: Reagan was president when she passed.
1: Oh, okay. Ooh. Okay.
3: Betty Davis.
0: Okay, Colleen, do you have a guess?
1: No, it's too early for a guess.
0: I know, you're right. Why do I do this to you? I know. Colin does this to me. I'm like, just tell me.
1: Yeah.
0: That's
1: where I am. It's fine. It's not your fault.
0: I apologize.
1: I wanted to play the game, but I'm not good at that.
0: I get it. It's Clara, the Where's the Beef woman's birthday.
1: Okay, I for sure.
0: This just makes me happy.
1: Would have combed my mind, and that would have never.
0: Never, yeah.
1: Never come out in the litter box.
0: She was born. I know. Why do you think this delights me?
1: Because
0: out of all
1: this.
0: The birthdays, it's just so weird and random. Clara Peller is her name. She died in 87. She was born in 1902. So she would be 124 years old.
1: Oh my
0: today.
1: Gosh. Well, she looked 124 years old in the commercial.
4: It certainly is a big bun.
5: It's a very big bun.
4: Big fluffy bun.
5: It's a very big fluffy bun.
6: Where's the beef?
7: Some hamburger places give you a lot less beef on a lot of bun.
6: Where's the beef?
7: At Wendy's, we serve a hamburger we modestly call a single. And Wendy's single has more beef than the Whopper or Big Mac. At Wendy's, you get more beef and less bun.
6: Hey, where's the beef?
0: What's
6: Why
0: your part?
6: Don't think there's anybody back there?
7: You want that's, something
0: oh,
7: better.
0: I love that part.
7: Your Wendy's.
0: Yeah, that's my
1: where's
0: favorite.
1: Where's the
0: I don't
1: beef?
0: Think there's anybody, I don't think there's anybody back there.
3: And can we
0: part.
3: Bring back the tuba?
1: Oh,
3: as
1: Holly.
3: An instrument of comedy.
1: Oh. I fully agree with you. Nothing is funnier than the tuba.
0: You're right.
1: That is how you know comedy's coming.
0: Mm-hmm. Yeah.
3: Or it's
0: Tubas.
3: Happening.
1: It's like, look, something funny, your way comes. Also, there are few commercials that I have a memory of like that one. It's like that one and I've fallen and I can't get up.
0: Oh, that's another great one.
1: That are the fabric of my life.
8: I've fallen.
1: And I can't get up.
8: And I can't get up.
9: I've fallen. And I can't get up.
3: Here's
0: woman.
3: The whole commercial. Life call.
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3: No obligation.
1: No obligation.
0: No offense to I've fallen and I can't get up. I got to tell you, I'm finding more humor now in chest pain.
1: It's
0: chest pain,
1: it's,
0: dude.
1: I forgot about him.
3: Mr. Miller.
0: I'm having chest pain.
1: I'm calling the paramedics and your family,
11: I'm
1: Mr. Miller.
11: I'm having chest pain. I'm having chest pain.
3: Aw.
0: I bet they're all dead.
1: Well, okay.
3: The commercial came out almost 40 wow, years Jason. Ago.
1: Wow.
0: Oh, I'm sorry. Would it be funnier if I said it with a tuba behind me?
1: Yes.
3: Yeah, actually, please.
0: I bet they're dead.
3: See, look, it makes everything instantly more
1: it
3: funny.
1: It does. You know what I want? I want the tuba behind I'm having chest pains.
0: Okay, here
1: if we can try that.
0: I got it. Yeah,
1: okay,
0: thank,
1: I know that requires
0: Holly,
1: coordination.
0: I'm ready. Are you ready?
1: I am ready. Tuba, please.
0: Go.
10: The errand.
11: I'm having chest pain.
12: I'm calling.
1: They really should have considered that.
0: Holly, can I have that one more time?
3: Oh, hold on a second.
0: Here, let me activate that. You queued up. Tell me, okay. Tell me when to play the tuba. Tell me.
3: Tuba, activate.
11: I'm having chest pain.
12: I'm.
1: Yep. Yep, that's
0: the tuba makes everything.
1: It does
0: better.
1: Make it better.
0: Oh. Oh. Oh God.
1: I want that's what I want in my life. I want a tuba player that follows me around that I can summon whenever I think I'm gonna say something funny. Tuba?
0: Tuba?
1: Did you hear the one about?
3: Have you seen my skin tag lately?
1: You know what?
3: Look at it.
1: I have a good idea. Let's just play tuba music through the whole show so people know that they need to laugh.
0: Yeah, right? Oh, God. Oh, yeah. Anyway.
1: I bet they're all dead.
0: Well, Colleen, remember, it was funnier when I put it behind
1: was,
0: the tuba.
1: It was funnier.
0: Yeah. I bet they're all
3: they're
0: dead.
3: All dead. Mm-hmm. Yeah. One more time.
0: Mm-hmm. Oh, here we go. Ready?
3: Okay. Here we go.
11: I'm having chest pain.
9: I've fallen, and I can't get up.
0: Way funnier.
1: That's way better. That's true. You know what? We should be commercial directors, you guys.
0: Right? Oh, gosh.
1: Wow.
0: Oh, but yeah, so it's Clara's birthday.
1: Happy birthday, Clara.
0: Happy 124th
1: birthday. I hope
0: birthday.
1: She found the beef.
0: Yeah. I think she
3: is that what happened when she went to heaven?
1: Yes. I bet Jesus himself showed up at the pearly gates and was like, Clara, I got great news for you. Here's your beef.
0: I found your beef.
1: I found the beef.
0: It's also Chet Hanks' birthday.
3: Chet Hanks.
1: To Chet.
0: Did you guys, speaking of things that are just, by the way, my ex is listening, Ryan. I told you he listens. He goes.
1: Has he fallen
0: breathe.
1: And he can't get up?
0: He's literally, yes, because the tuba thing is killing him right now. Ryan, sorry
3: oh,
0: about
3: no.
0: that.
3: Oh, he needs
0: sorry
3: a life call.
0: That. Yeah.
1: Hi, Ryan.
0: Hi, Ryan. I did not put this on the sheet, and I don't think you guys did too. People are really coming for, oh gosh, what's her name, for her rendition of the national anthem over the weekend. Did you guys see this? Do you know what I'm talking about?
1: I don't. I saw two renditions of the national anthem at SummerSlam. One was by Hootie himself, Darius Rucker.
0: Oh, it's Martha Reeves. Have you heard this?
1: No.
0: People are, ripping.
1: Where did she sing this? There's so many opportunities.
0: I think at a pro baseball game.
1: Martha, did they, you know what, did they think about putting a tuba behind it?
0: I don't know. Let's, let me play it.
1: Okay.
0: And let's see.
2: Performance at a pro baseball game. The 85-year-old's rendition quickly went viral.
0: Oh my goodness. It's made news in Australia. This is an Australia.
1: How big? Okay.
0: Here we go.
2: With viewers delivering some brutal reviews.
14: On an Illinois baseball diamond yesterday, she lost a little of her sparkle.
15: And the Rockies red glare, the bombs bursting in air.
14: A national anthem missed.
1: What just happened? Okay, do you want to get the tuba ready?
3: Yeah, thank you.
1: Oh, dear.
0: Oh, Holly, if you can find Martha Reeves, I have
3: Martha
0: the tuba.
3: Martha Reeves.
0: Martha Reeves, national anthem. I'll get the tuba all ready. Right, let's see if it's hold made on. It better. Okay.
16: You tell me
0: when to activate the tuba.
16: Great. Stand by.
0: Okay, standing by. I'm standing by. Ryan, buckle in.
1: Oh, gosh. I will say she did it with gusto.
0: She did. She's a legend.
1: She put feeling into it. She was enthusiastic.
16: Uh-huh. All right. Uh-huh. Do we want to just take it from the top?
1: Sure. Might as well. Why not?
16: Or I'll just drop the needle.
0: Tuba.
15: He's dreaming. And the rock is red glare.

0: of the brain. Okay.
1: Okay. She's saying heat wave. She can do whatever she wants.
2: That's how I feel.
3: I'm like, girl,
2: can
3: do whatever she wants.
1: She wants.
2: Again.
3: She did heat wave.
2: This is how, you know, it is. It's the national anthem, right?
3: Yeah.
2: It's a hard song to sing. And when I hear somebody just really leave it out there, the things I say are things that I would say to kids when they really put a good effort in.
3: Uh-huh.
2: Like, you did that with so much feeling.
3: Mm-hmm.

0: You really did that with feeling, Fergie.
1: My ex, Rye, just texted. I'm texting my boss right now to tell them I'm not well enough to come in today. The tuba is my favorite thing that has ever happened to me.
0: Please.
1: Not those 3 years with me, Rye. Come on, man. Those 3 glorious years.
0: Please put the tuba button in an esteemed place on our button bar so that it can be used at will.
1: At will.
0: Thank you.
2: Morning, sunshine.
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3: This, Jason, this is for you.
5: Oh, there, Jason. Or should I say, saucy Cedo. It's your old friend Captain Jack. I heard tell from your shipmates Colleen and Holly that you're celebrating your birthday. 52 years around the sun. Well, I think that deserves a hearty huzzah. And on this very special day, may Grumpy Gills let the margaritas flow like gallons of water on a Disneyland flume ride. Hey?
1: I'm going to instruct Colin. That will be shown at my funeral.
3: Did you mean Grumpy Gills?
1: Grumpy Gills. That's right.
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0: myself. When you told me that you hated my friends, the only problem was.
1: Welcome back to the Jason, Colleen, and Holly Complaint Department. We're glad you're here. Please sit down. Holly was talking about you use the creep. I love that term. The holiday creep, like ivy or herpes, that it keeps happening in society where, like, for instance, I know Target does this. They freaking put back to school stuff out at the end of June. Mm-hmm. These kids have barely been out of by the time I know it's out before 4th of July. Mm-hmm. I know that. But Holly was mentioning Halloween beavers or Christmas beavers. Was it Halloween beavers?
2: It was Halloween beavers.
1: Halloween beavers.
2: At the Bucky's truck stop. In July, nothing. It was full on summer. August 1st, like that, it was full on Halloween.
1: Stop it. Let me add this is a cousin, a kissing cousin. Who else drives me crazy about this? About stores? They are so quick to remove present season clothing that when you are actually in that season and you do like a little weekend, you can't find season appropriate clothing. Ooh. Because I've already gone to the next season.
3: It drives me crazy.
1: Try to find a swimsuit in August. Good luck. Or let me rephrase that. Try to find a good variety. They've already clearanced them out. It's still hot, you morons. People still get in the water.
2: Yeah, we got a month of summer left. Unofficially. But even more. You might go swimming in September.
1: Yes.
3: Oh, yes.
1: But I hate
3: agree.
1: That.
3: I agree.
1: I saw fall clothes already. They're bringing in sweaters. It's not sweater weather.
3: No, it's not. That's for sure. And that drives me crazy. When I have just come indoors to the glorious air conditioning from the swassy outside and I am confronted with wool, no thank you.
1: No thank you.
3: Wrong answer.
1: Wrong.
3: I am not in the mood for wool.
1: No. No. I just, I thought about that recently because I forgot what I was trying to get. I think it was trunks or something. And they were all clearanced, and there were like four varieties.
3: Ooh, slim pickings.
1: And every one of them was small. I haven't fit into a small since 1983. It was either small or like 5X.
3: Yeah.
1: And I'm like, okay, what are you doing? It's still, at this point, it was July. Summer's still a rockin'.
3: Mm-hmm.
1: Like, it wasn't even August when this happened. But I just thought, really? Really?
3: Mm-hmm.
1: Going back to you, Colleen, when you're saying Christmas, I like to put up stuff right after Thanksgiving. Sometimes even the day after Thanksgiving, because I want, if I'm putting the effort, the all-day effort, sometimes it's 2 days, to decorate my home.
3: Mm-hmm.
1: Girl, I want to enjoy it for more than a week or two.
3: Yeah.
1: So I let the pilgrims have their day. And then the next day, here comes the balls.
3: Yes.
1: Here comes.
3: Bring on the balls.
2: Mm-hmm.
1: Here comes the wreath and mm-hmm. my Christmas village.
3: Mm-hmm.
1: The whole thing. So, yeah. Oh.
3: I support that. I loathe hearing Mariah Carey Christmas music prior to Thanksgiving.
2: Mm. No, you can't release her. She needs to stay preserved.
3: She needs to stay preserved.
2: Then you can let her out the day after Thanksgiving.
3: And here's my argument. People will say to me, like, I love it. I want it early. I just love Christmas music, whatever. Keep it special.
2: Yes! That's it.
3: By the time you get to Christmas, now you're tired of...
1: Uh-huh. Mariah.
3: Mariah.
1: And Bing Crosby.
3: Yes.
1: By the way, was a horrible human being. But go ahead.
3: Yeah. So keep it special.
1: Mm-hmm.
2: Absolutely.
3: Put it in its place.
2: I have special grace for those who are planning and creating holiday magic behind the scenes. I'm talking to the crafters. I'm talking to the people who are making stuff so that when it's time to put things up, then you put things up. But this is just a general thing at large. I want the holidays to remain special because when you stretch out Halloween over the course of 3 months, it loses, in my mind, it loses its luster. It loses any kind of dopamine release, excitement, anticipation, because then it just becomes a muddled background noise.
1: Yes.
2: And there's nothing exciting about that. And especially with the holidays, too. I wish it would just be we'd have 12 days of Christmas or whatever it would be, the holiday season, right? We have all these holidays that are happening at any given time in December. Okay, let's celebrate the holidays and give them their time. Outside of that, I don't want it. I don't want it. I don't want it.
3: I was just going to respond very briefly to an email we got from Tiffany who said,
1: "Hi, Tiffany.
3: Hey, guys, like, you know, it's hard out there and, you know, budgets be struggling and you got to do the Christmas shopping all year round." And I am saying to that, yes, girl, I have always, have always been an all year Christmas shopper. I have always been that
2: that's
3: way.
2: That's true.
3: I have a running list of things that I hear that people want. I pay attention to sales. I have a little squirrely hole in my house where I put all that stuff. It's all hidden away. I am an all year Christmas shopper for presents. Decor, I purchase on sale at the end of the previous season.
1: Yeah.
3: Like I still stand by. I just don't want you throwing the holiday that's not quite here yet in my face. Let me manage my Christmas.
1: Well, this was a news peg for today. Executive producer Jeff told me about this. How do we feel about, like, Starbucks announced the date that they're going to start offering their PSL crap? August 25th.
3: First of all, no. Well, wrong answer, Starbucks.
1: Yeah.
3: It needs to be September 1. Sorry. That's just me being judgy. Let August be August, please.
1: Yeah.
3: We'll take our PSL in September. That's my opinion. But announcing it is just a way of making it earlier.
1: Mm-hmm.
3: Even the announcement makes it earlier.
1: If I said that with a tuba behind me, would that have caused less pain?
3: I think, you know what? I think Starbucks needs to consider the tuba.
1: And they have something new. One of their new drinks. I'm not going to do this.
3: Mm.
1: I am not.
3: Don't be part of the problem.
1: I'm not going to be part of the problem. Forget them.
2: Can I be part of the problem?
1: Sure, go ahead.
2: All right. Pumpkin favorites return. Pecan is back.
1: Mm-hmm.
2: I need a tuba, please.
3: Wait, can I also say something? When is a pecan a fall flavor? Can it just be a nut? Aren't nuts year round? Aren't nuts all the time?
1: Six to nine here on my talk.
3: Okay, sorry. Go on, Holly. Year round? Aren't nuts all the time?
1: Here on my talk.
3: Okay, sorry. Go on, Holly.
1: To Holly, you need a tuba. Here we go.
2: Banana is having a

0: That's a Pokemon character.
1: Okay, wait a second.
2: It's a cozy twist on Chai for Fall.
0: No.
2: Chai, cider, together at last.
1: Okay.
0: Well, they're also mixing. Did you see this, Holly? Fine, I'm going to be part of the problem, too.
2: Yeah.
0: Where is it? The matcha. They have a pumpkin spice matcha.
1: Excuse me.
2: Ooh, here's your barf bag, Colleen. That sounds
0: vile.
3: Ew.
1: And I'm a matcha girly, so I feel like I can speak for us. No, thank you. Just because you can doesn't mean you should.
2: Yeah. Remember, like with Spider-Man, with great power comes great responsibility.
0: Yeah.
1: Oh, I don't love that.
0: No, that just sounds horrible. Absolutely
1: vile. No, thank you.
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3: Just the best of the Jason Matheson Show with Colleen Lindstrom, replayed on the weekend. Enjoy. We are walking on sunshine on this Wednesday, August 5th, 2026. What up? Welcome to the Jason Matheson Show. I'm Jace. And right over there, say hello to America's buddy and Brainerd's. It's Colleen Lindstrom.
2: Good morning, buddies.
3: And over there, she's the pride of Gary, Indiana. It's Holly Roberts.
2: The loons. The loons.
3: Henry, the loons up here. Cheers, everybody. Welcome to the show.
2: Cheers. Cheers and happy birthday to Jason Matheson. Oh,
3: thank you, lovey. The loons. Thank you. The loons.
4: Happy birthday, you little Dickens.
3: Oh, thank you, Johnny. Oh, thank you. So Johnny Carson from the dead.
2: He meant Charles, right?
3: I think he did. He just said little Dickens.
4: Happy birthday, you little Dickens.
3: Mm-hmm. Okay. Yeah. Thank you, Johnny. Yeah. I love a birthday message from heaven. Thank you, Johnny. Mm. What up? What up, buddy? What up? Oh, my goodness. Here we are.
2: Holly, I have to tell you now, I'm going to be thinking of you on the lake that we are situated on in Brainerd for the week. There are loons that come by and do their little warbles, and now I'm going to be thinking of you.
5: Don't mess with the loons, Colleen.
2: Oh, I know. They do not want to be messed with.
5: No, do not. I almost got attacked by a loon on the lake once. I was on a paddleboard, and I couldn't steer away from the loon. That loon got up on its flippers and started flapping its wings at me, and I was like, I don't mean to disturb you, loon
2: sir. Also, they're big.
3: You're a friend of nature. They didn't know you're a friend of nature?
5: I am a friend of nature, but apparently me being on a paddleboard was considered hostile behavior.
2: Well, you had that implement in your hand.
5: It's
2: that you were using to paddle.
3: I mean, there is that.
2: I can see how a loon might be confused.
5: Yeah, I must have been near their nest or something. So, respect to nature. We keep a healthy distance.
2: But they are big. They are big. You think they're duck size? Mm-mm. Loons are big.
3: I hate Canadian geese.
2: Don't even get me started.
3: If we're talking about, and Holly's a friend of nature, but if we're talking about nature, I just got to be real. I know we're supposed to love all of God's creatures, but that is just one creature that good Lord, I'm very sorry, especially on my birthday. Please don't do anything to me here. But God made a mistake.
2: I do have a question about Canadian geese.
3: What's your question?
2: Why do they defecate more than most animals?
3: Right?
2: That's my biggest question. Do they not have sphincters? What's the problem? I just don't understand,
3: I don't. They're the equivalent of straight people walking. Here's what I mean. They're just always in the way. Because do you notice, not only do they poop constantly, but do you notice they give zero blanks about your schedule? If they are crossing a road, they look at you. They turn their long necks and they just stare at you and they walk as slow as humanly possible to cross that street.
2: Yeah, as if to say, you'll wait.
5: And sometimes they'll hiss.
3: Yeah, and that's the third thing. So they poop a lot. They're slow walkers, and they're mean. I don't try to convince. Canadian geese are some of the meanest birds.
5: Can I give you some Canada geese poop fun facts?
2: Okay, thank you. Please.
5: 1 to 3 pounds of droppings per day.
2: What are they eating?
5: Their defecations occur up to 100 times daily per bird. Their appearance, firm, green to brownish, cigar-shaped tubes, roughly the size of a finger.
2: We know.
5: 1 to 3 pounds a day!
2: Again, what are they eating? Like, where is that coming from? And why is it just constant? Like, it's...
5: Grasses, grains, and aquatic plants, Colleen, are what Canada geese eat.